0: Anaheim with a 6-2 lead, moving it back left to right into the Shark zone. That's Nestorenko exchanging passes on the right half boards. He holds out of it, walks to the circle, goes down low in front. Here's the play to the front of the net, but it's deflected off of defense. That was Sean Farrell that had it, and it deflected wide. Farrell out there right now. Solberg feeds it over to Luno. Luno stops it. Back to Solberg. Here's the shot, but it's off a stick and over the glass and out of play with 4:06 to go in this one. 6-2 Anaheim so far.
1: Really good job on the penalty kill. I love the way the forwards were managing their depth. Once again, protecting the seam. Seems to be a point of emphasis for the Sharks is to make sure they don't allow those seam plays. Much easier for your goaltenders to be able to make those saves when they're all from the outside and not going through the box and having them go from side to side.
0: Face off right side of Matt Davis, former Denver University goaltender. Off the face off. That's Warren on the point with Mitchell. Fed it off, and there's a kick save made by the goaltender Davis, and there's a scrum for the rebound. Everybody coming in there, but somehow Davis getting the whistle on the play. And again, Davis making the stop with his left pad there, but it was just enough of a rebound to cause that scrum.
1: Yeah, you're right. And I think that's what ended up happening. And the Ducks congregate at the net as he makes the initial save. Doesn't quite have the rebound. Creates a little bit of chaos in front of him.
0: Also, McQueen kind of going up against the center there, Gasso, when he got underneath him, he was out in front to try to jam at it. Face off right side of Matt Davis. 6-2 Anaheim, 3:55 to go, third period. Off the draw, sent behind the San Jose net, and Dickinson slaps it around the boards, but it's not out. Anaheim keeping it in. Colangelo dishes to Warren, moving in. Centering feed off a couple of defensive players in Gasso and Dickinson. And it goes loose behind the net. There's Dickinson to just clear it all the way down. Again, remember, the Sharks are killing a penalty here for 14 more seconds. So no icing on the play. As the call against Cardwell just about over. Time for one more rush for Anaheim. 6 seconds on the power play. They move it up the left side to Killorn. Gains the offensive end. Makes the stick handling move, but can't get through McEwen. And Gasso clears it all the way down the ice. And that's it for the penalty. So some learning experiences today.
1: Absolutely.
0: Anaheim dumps it right back into the Sharks zone. 3 minutes to play, third period. Ducks leading 6-2. Goals for the Sharks by Polkamp and Huntington, but 3 goals by Beckett Seneca has been the real difference. A natural hat trick scored by Seneca. And also a goal and 2 assists for Tristan Luno as the puck is put out.
1: Well, icing once again, and they'll restart here. Sharks trying to get organized and communicate what the goal is and how they choose to get out.
0: Face-off drop, Sharks have it. Poole is out there. Sends back to his man behind the blue line. That's Dickinson. Fires it out. Tipped by Huo to the right-wing side. He was trying to get it over to Vincent, but it was a good read by Solberg. Just blocked it and didn't allow the pass to get completed. 2.5 to play in the game. 6-2 Anaheim. Ducks moving left to right. There's a little body check by Huo against Solberg. That'll just sting a little bit. As I mentioned, Huo has had a very interesting path in his career. When he played in college last year for the University of Nebraska, Omaha, that was his 4th team in like 5 years. Icing here against the Ducks as he's sent all the way down. He played at UNO, and he was only able to do that when the NCAA changed the rules about major junior guys going.
1: Right.
0: Because before that, he was at the University of British Columbia for 3 years, UBC, because he played for Seattle and Tri-City in the Western League. So think about all those teams in 5 years.
1: That's really unbelievable that he's had that much of an experience and played a major junior, went to college in Canada, and now to find himself in the National Hockey League.
0: And how about his first year pro last year? He played in the ECHL, but in Lake Tahoe. I mean, that's incredible. Played for the Tahoe Knight Monsters there. Nice to see that area's got a hockey team. Here come the Sharks out of their own zone. Well, maybe not. Salim Valenius couldn't handle the bouncing puck, but he chipped it off the boards. At least got it out to center ice. Mijatovic got knocked down, but he pokes it behind his blue line. Backhands it out now on the return feed. Overskating it, though, was Nestorenko. Good defense over there by Leeson to knock it backwards. Warren near side has for Anaheim. Throws to his partner Mitchell. Mitchell stick handling out, moving left to right for Anaheim. Minute 25 remaining in the game. Anaheim 6, the Sharks 2 here at the Honda Center. Sharks nearly turned it over. Kept in by Anaheim, but overskated by Luneau. He'll be checked. Nice job there by Jimmy Huntington again to poke it out to center ice. Jimmy Huntington won a Calder Cup with the Hershey Bears a couple years ago before joining the Barracuda. And he has just provided lots of value for that team. And he's showing us something tonight.
1: Yeah, absolutely. He's sound in all three zones and has an offensive upside to his game as well.
0: Final minute of play in this afternoon action at Honda Center in Anaheim. Nolan Allen behind his goal line being pursued there by the Ducks' Sean Farrell. There's a big scrum for it in the right wing corner of the Sharks zone. Nestorenko and Polkamp fighting for position. Polkamp getting his stick and body in there and jars the puck free. Nice job there by Cardwell to tip to the middle of the ice. And the Sharks get the zone exit. That's Ostapchuk coming in with Cardwell, but they're not going to get a shot on goal this time. But a pretty good job on that play, though.
1: Yeah, real heads-up play. Smart play to be able to protect it and get it, you know, find that soft area in order to leave the zone.
0: Final 10 seconds of the game will be about to tick off as we hit, well, 12 seconds left as they have a stoppage. Sharks dump it down the ice. And
2: hey folks, we
0: get a stoppage of play. They're going to bring it back. All the way into the Shark zone as that came from behind the red line, icing against San Jose. So, 12 seconds to go. Shots 32-23 in favor of Anaheim. Shots 9 apiece so far here in the third. Faceoff drop to the right side of Matt Davis. And the draw won by Anaheim, but they got to go back to center ice to get it. And skating back into his own zone now is Mitchell along with Warren. And they will just wind the clock down to zero. The foghorn goes off in Anaheim. Final score, 6-2 Ducks. But that doesn't sound like a good score. But this was a series of veteran NHL players for Anaheim taking advantage of some youth on the Sharks side, and yet that youth showed us some things in this game that are positives to build on.
1: Yeah, there are definitely some guys that showed extremely well on the side of the Sharks, and that was the goal of this game, in my opinion, is for some of these guys to get a game, and it makes it even more difficult for management to reward some of these guys that were with the Barracuda last year, get them an exhibition game. There are only 4 preseason games now, so it'll be interesting to see at home how the lineups look a little bit different, but still a lot of good things that we were able to see from some of these young Sharks prospects.
0: Final score once again here in Anaheim in preseason action. The Anaheim Ducks 6 and the San Jose Sharks 2. Stand by, we got more coming up on the San Jose Sharks Audio Network. Back in Anaheim, I'm Dan Rusinowski along with Jamal Mayers. The Sharks lose by the score of 6-2. They were outshot 32-23 by Anaheim in this game. The big story for Anaheim, their veteran players really made things happen. Leo Carlson and also Cutter Gauthier were brilliant in the first portion of the game. And then Beckett Seneca and Tristan Luneau really stood tall in the second half. As it turned out, Seneca had 3 goals, and so the Hats were flying on the ice in the third period. Also, Luneau had 1 goal and 2 assists to make a statement for his claim to the top power play spot, top point man position on the Anaheim roster. And on the Sark side of things, Eric Polkamp scoring a goal. Jimmy Huntington, I thought, had a really solid effort. And also, Eric Comrie in the first half of the game that he played looked solid in goal.
1: Yeah, he did. And I think that, you know, there's always going to be positives out of that. I think if we both were being honest and looking at the lineups, and seeing that the veteran-laden lineup that the Anaheim Ducks were icing tonight, you would have expected it to go kind of this way. But I think for the most part, the Sharks did a really good job. There were some really good showings, as the guys you mentioned. Huntington stood out. Thought Delandria had a good game. Ostapchuk, Cardwell, Giles looked good. You know, you think about Sam Dickinson had a good showing as well, and Eric Polkamp. So a lot of good stuff to come away with, and certainly guys probably feel much better getting that first game in is always the biggest challenge for me anyway, coming into the season.
0: We'll wrap things up with our broadcast, some highlights, and then finish things up here in Anaheim after this break on the San Jose Sharks Audio Network.
2: This broadcast is presented by authority of the San Jose Sharks, solely for the private, non-commercial use of our radio audience. Any publication, reproduction, retransmission, or other use of the descriptions and accounts of this game without the express written consent of the San Jose Sharks is strictly prohibited.
0: Final score of the Ducks 6 and the Sharks 2 in preseason action at the Honda Center in Game 1 of the 4-game preseason schedule. Here's a quick summary of how everything happened. Things started off very well for defenseman Eric Polkamp out of University of Denver. He's known for his shot, and he took one, but jumping up into the play after making a good defensive play earlier was part of his resume today, and here's how he put the Sharks in front 1-0. Here's Ethan Cardwell across the line. Centering Pete, score! A centering pass by Ethan Cardwell goes right to the front of the net, and the San Jose Sharks take the 1-0 lead. It is Eric Polkamp who snapped that baby. Just a little flick of the wrist. What a bomb it was. A perfect setup by Cardwell right to the slot. But how about Polkamp jumping up into the play and showing us something in the offensive zone? Both of those players wanted to make an impression, Jamal, and they certainly did in the first minute and 37 seconds of the game.
1: Yeah, and you think about what Polkamp brings to the table. Obviously, his offensive instincts, his ability to move the puck, make a great first pass. And he showed all of that in that instance. Jumps up in the play. Nice heads-up play by Ethan Cardwell to slow it down and open up and find the late defenseman joining. And I love it that he even said in his interview after the first that he looked off the other player to his right and just wired that one five-hole. Great shot from the slot with the wrist shot.
0: But this game was largely youthful players like Cardwell and Polkamp for San Jose against veteran players like Leo Carlson, Sean Gauthier, and many others for Anaheim. And so the game turned at 2:57 when Jackson Lacombe scored his first of the year. A beautiful feed from Cutter Gauthier and Tristan Luneau. First of 3 points on the night, on the afternoon for Luneau. And it was 1-1 as quickly as that. And then at 6:07 of the first, Leo Carlson, just a brilliant magnetic play, getting his first of the preseason, assisted by Drew Helison and Nikita Klepov, the first-round draft pick that has so much promise. And so suddenly, it was 2-1 in favor of Anaheim. At that point, it was certainly all Anaheim Ducks, but at the end of the first period, Eric Comrie gave us something to remember. Right now, a big play for the man in front, Carlson. He slipped underneath the defense, and he's stopped brilliantly by Eric Comrie, who tried to get in front and get as big as possible, and playing that angle is exactly why the puck got stopped. Now, think about this. Comrie's been around for a long time. I mean, he's a veteran player, but he's facing Leo Carlson with the score 2-1, making that stop at the end of the first period. That gives a lot of people a lot of hope as far as the Sharks' goaltending depth is concerned.
1: Yeah, a tremendous amount of depth, obviously, with Nedeljkovic as well and Askarov. And so you think about Comrie coming in here, just a calming presence and the ability to make huge saves. He's been there. He's a veteran guy, as you said, and really a good showing for him.
0: So 2-1 at the end of one. In the second period, the Sharks would tie the game 2-2 with Comrie still in net as Jimmy Huntington, showing us a lot today, got it. Here come the Sharks. Breakaway opportunity moving in. Huntington gets the pass, and he scores. The Sharks break up the ice. The Anaheim defense was totally out to lunch. A great feed there by Brett Leason to the middle of the surface. And Jimmy Huntington, he could have had a ham sandwich and a Coke before he took the shot. And he beats goaltender Brassois to tie the game 2-2. I suppose that makes sense around lunchtime as Jimmy Huntington getting that goal from Brett Leason, the former Duck at 11:05, tying the game by the score of 2-2. Unfortunately, that was as close as the Sharks would get. Beckett Seneca would score the next three goals. The first one on the power play at 12:15 from Leo Carlson and Jackson Lacombe made it 3-2 Anaheim. That proved to be the game winner. That came against Matt Davis, who came in halfway through the period. Then at 16:07, Seneca getting his second goal of the game from Luneau and Mijatovic, making it 4-2 Ducks at 16:07 of that period. In the third, things started out with the Sharks trying to get back into it with the score 4-2, and there was a fight on the ice. Salim Valenius on the point, sending it across the rink. Looks like Gasso is eyeing Mitchell. They're going to drop the gloves and go at it. A couple of good shots there now by Mitchell. Travis Mitchell for the Ducks against James Gasso for the Sharks. Gasso getting a left right to the face. There goes the helmet of Mitchell. They're both going at it here, exchanging punches. A couple of big lefts there by Gasso. He still has his left arm free, and the linesman will step in between. And in fact, one of the linesmen, Keel Murchison, tapping Gasso on the back, saying, it's over, just pull out.
3: And so they did. They were battling it out. Mitchell for the Ducks. Gasso, Andre Gasso, by the way, for the Sharks at 2:37, matching fighting majors. But it didn't really matter much. Anaheim would take the 5-2 lead at 8:10. Beckett Seneca's third straight goal. Granlund and Mijatovic assisting. And then Tristan Luneau scored his third point of the game with a blast from the point that got by Davis at 13:44 from Alex Killorn to make it 6-2. Anaheim goaltender Laurent Brossoit, the former Shark, also made a couple of good solid stops. He made this one on a breakaway in the third.
0: Luneau on the point. Near side feed. Uh-oh, one of the Anaheim players fell down. This is going to be a break for Wetch. He's all by himself. He's in. He shoots, save, rebound! It is not in. That's a great glove stop on the rebound. Carson Wetch, the breakaway, good save, but the rebound was there, and that glove hand for Brossoit reached out and snared it.
3: That wasn't the only breakaway he stopped. He stopped a 2-on-0 breakaway the Sharks had as well, but that was a really good effort by Wetch on that play. Nice to see the youngsters staying with it all the way to the end.
1: Yeah, really good job of protecting the puck right around the blue line. Almost looked he was going to get caught, protected it extremely well, got a shot off, was trying to go 5-hole, and then got the rebound, unable to cash in.
3: Final score, Anaheim 6, the Sharks 2, 32-23, the shots favoring Anaheim. Your overall assessment of what you saw from some of the Sharks?
1: Yeah, I thought a lot of really good things. I thought Delandry had a nice game. Huntington played extremely well. Leeson showing that he can kill penalties as well. You think about Cardwell and the play he made on the first goal. Giles was physical all night, showed a really good, some really good plays. And even the fourth line with Vincent, you know, sticking out as well. And defensively, thought Sam Dickinson had a nice game. Obviously, Eric Polkamp played well with a big goal. And I thought Eric Comrie showed extremely well.
3: And so that's the final assessment of this first preseason matchup between the San Jose Sharks and the Anaheim Ducks. I'd like to thank everybody for tuning in today and remind you that whenever the San Jose Sharks are on the ice, we're on the air on the Sharks Audio Network. Statistician, he is no longer with us, so we say so long to Herman Solomon. He passed away a few weeks ago at the age of 91. The reason why we always credited him is because he took me to my first hockey game when I was about 9 years old. And so we've always had that slight mention during the course of Sharks history, and we say so long to him very, very fondly. Our on-site engineering in Southern California is provided by Noto Enterprises Incorporated, a Delaware corporation. And, of course, we were capably handled today during the course of our broadcast. And also, our studio engineer at Network Central, back for yet another season. His name is Brian Welsh. For Jamal Mayers, I'm Dan Rusinowski, once again reminding you of the final score of the game. Anaheim 6, the Sharks 2. It doesn't count in the standings. Don't worry about it. Join us for our next exciting broadcast on Tuesday, as we'll be on the air both on the Sharks Audio Network and, of course, on the SJSharks.com TV website starting at 7 o'clock p.m. with the Vegas Golden Knights coming to town. Until then, have a great rest of your day, and so long from Anaheim.
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4: On day two of San Jose Sharks Training Camp 2026, goaltender Yaroslav Askarov spoke with the media.
5: I've been learning how to swim this summer.
6: Really?
5: Yeah, so that's the highlight.
7: Did you not know how to swim before?
5: No. I mean, who? I've been swimming like a dog before.
7: Well, that's legitimate. It's called the doggy paddle. That's legitimate.
8: With that, I mean, was it just, were your friends back home
6: telling you, like, just go into the beach? How did that come about, just learning how to swim?
5: At a professional facility.
6: Okay.
5: With the coach.
6: Okay.
5: So, because weather outside was not good in St. Petersburg this summer. A lot cloudy. No sunny.
6: you played a lot last season and you were healthy. How did you walk away from last year knowing this is what happened and how to prepare for this season, taking away, you know, lessons that you've learned from last year?
5: I've been changing my summer routine a little bit.
6: Okay.
5: So, got some new goalie coach back home, new strength trainer. The coach of the ice as well, so changed my nutrition a little bit. So,
6: do you feel, I know it's only been 2 days, but do you feel maybe a little lighter, a little bit more physically where you want to be with those changes?
5: A little bit. I don't want to tell there's something big now.
6: Mm-hmm.
5: Just I feels a little bit more ready, mm-hmm. more okay. better.
8: Why did you feel like you wanted to make changes in your routine and what you just mentioned? Like, why did you feel like you wanted to do those things?
5: Because you want to learn some new things every day. You want to get better every day, at least on 1%, and you want to improve.
7: Overall, what are your goals this season?
5: Making playoff.
9: Did you talk to any other goaltenders that you know about, making an adjustment from year one to year two in the NHL? Just what's that like, for a young goalie in the NHL, just, growing, I guess, from 1 year to the next?
5: To be honest, they didn't talk.
9: Yeah.
7: Okay. Were you trying to be lighter, was that the goal, to get a little lighter, or?
5: Mm-hmm.
7: Were you trying to get lighter over the summer? Was that what you were trying to do? Be lighter, less weight maybe, or?
5: Oh no, I get some almost 10 pounds.
7: Oh, so you wanted to add weight?
5: Yeah.
7: Add muscle.
5: That wasn't my goal, but I'm just feels more physically now.
7: Okay. Does that mean
5: I get some more muscles? Get feels more stronger.
7: Okay.
8: How do you think that will help you to be stronger, to be more water? How do you think it will help you this season, having more weight?
5: Feels more confident.
8: I'm sorry?
5: Feels more confident.
8: Okay.
6: Do you feel like being stronger, you can kind of, get those pushes a little bit stronger, hold the post a little bit more, and almost kind of really take command of your blue paint area? Do you feel like the strength will help with that area too, just in that confidence?
5: Yeah, absolutely. Like you said, and also imagine the seam passes, side-to-side passes, post-to-post work. And it's also conditioning too.
6: With the conditioning, you played a lot in some hard games down the stretch. Did you feel that was an area after last year you wanted to upgrade, just having better conditioning with a lot of games, especially playing a full season healthy too?
5: Yeah.
10: Over the summer, you guys added a lot of, defensemen. These are guys who are going to be in front of you, and they have, a lot of experience. Not only that, the draft, and they're still the younger guys. So overall, how are you feeling about the group's chemistry and how they play together?
5: We didn't play yet, but I'm...
10: Well, in practice.
5: Yeah. Hope that will be really good. So they have some experience, and they're going to bring some for the young guys, and they're going to bring some confidence for our group. So that's good things.
6: Do you like how big they are? Do you like how big they are?
5: Yeah. A little bit bigger than me, so that's
8: not to say anything bad about last year's group of defensemen, but do you feel like there will be better defensive play in front of you because of some of those guys that you have now?
5: I want to say we have the same goal. We want to make a playoff this year, and we will try doing it.
8: Mm-hmm.
5: This is our goal. So,
7: Did learning swimming, did that help you make you stronger too?
5: Probably conditioning too. That helps me. Conditioning. Have you ever tried it?
7: Swimming, yeah.
6: It's a good.
7: It's actually. I actually couldn't graduate high school without swimming. Swim tests. We were swim tests.
5: I couldn't expect it how hard it is.
7: Yeah. It is hard. It's good for your whole body.
11: Is it like one of your favorite hobbies now? Is it one of your is swimming one of your favorite hobbies now?
5: To be honest.
8: How long would you be in the pool for?
5: Hour.
8: Yeah.
6: Oh, really? How many days a week?
5: Like two.
6: 2 days a week.
9: We were talking with Alex Nelkovich a little bit earlier. He said that the smaller camp actually might affect the goalies the most because you don't have as much practice time. There's less games available to play. I mean, do you feel that way as well, that maybe the shorter camp will make it more challenging to make sure you're ready to go at the start of the season, I guess?
5: Can you repeat the question, please? Just like the...
9: Yeah, the you know, last year the camp was, you know, 3 weeks long. Now it's 2 weeks long. And so you've got less practices, less games to play. How does that affect a goalie? In your case, how does that affect you, maybe in your preparation for the start of the season?
5: Still my second language. I understand the question, but I don't really know how to answer on that. So okay. I'm sorry.
9: But it's a challenge when you don't have as much time to prepare, right? If you're going to be playing on October 1st, mm-hmm. and you don't have quite as much, you know, game style preparation, I guess. I was just curious if it made it, if you think it's maybe makes it more of a challenge to sort of be where you need to be.
5: I guess we had a lot of time to do in like our...
6: Like build up almost?
5: I think so. We had enough time to... We had a lot of practice, like camp wasn't even started, but everybody's right. Like professionals, so we did a lot of work. I don't think so. It's going to be big different. Mm-hmm.
8: You had such, I think it was November, you had such a great November last year. How much do you look back to that in terms of building on that? Because when you're at your best, we've seen what you can do. And carrying that over a whole season.
5: To be honest, I'm always try to get some good things in the past, but to be honest, I keep focusing on today.
8: Uh-huh.
5: That's only what we can change, mm-hmm. and it's only one we can change it. It's today, so
8: right.
5: I keep focus on today.
8: I understand.
6: Did you know Alexander Karmanov at all? I know he's been in North America for a while, but do you have any sort of relationship with him?
5: I met with him 4 or 5 days ago.
6: Okay. What are your thoughts on a guy that
5: big? He's killer. He's a weapon. He's going to be a weapon in a couple of years.
6: I mean, a guy that big from a goalie, I mean, is there such thing as too big? I mean, could he be a screen in front of you, or are you just happy he can get in the way of so many shots?
5: I think so. He's going to be blocking everything. So.
6: Almost a second goalie out there.
5: It's like a two goalies.
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1: Preparing for his first year as a San Jose Shark, defenseman Michael Kesselring met with the media on day two of training camp.
2: How was your summer?
3: It was good, yeah. Good experience in the playoffs, watching and playing a little bit, but good summer. You know, I needed the time to get healthy, so body's feeling pretty good right now, so I'm excited.
4: How are you feeling getting just acquainted with this group so far?
3: It's honestly been really easy. It was nice knowing, like, I have a relationship with Warsaw already from Worlds. I've known Smitty forever. I've known Graffer forever. So made it pretty easy, and the new guys have been great. Nursey, Trues, Mush. So it's been really easy adjustment. It's been fun so far.
4: Yesterday, Warsaw signed an extension. What are your reactions to that and him as a coach?
3: Yeah, obviously he's a big part and, like, me wanting to be a part of this. So I know he believes in my ability, so it's obviously nice to see him sign. And I think, you know, the team's grown a lot the last few years, so it's a good sign for the organization.
5: I know you probably don't want to talk about it, but at the end of the first half of the scrimmage there, Ivar threw a nice little back and forth move there. What have you seen from him? Obviously, what have you seen from him? That move, what did you see there?
3: Yeah, he stood out today, obviously. It's going to take some time for him to get adjusted. Obviously, he's a really young kid, and that's one thing I noticed today. Obviously, that move's shifty. He looked very confident out there today. Obviously, it's nice having Wenny kind of help him out. And Graffer's a really smart player, too. It's a really skilled line. So, yeah, they're going to be a lot to handle.
5: You've been paired with Darnell Nurse, it looks like, to start here. Just what have you seen from him? That's a guy who, obviously, you in Buffalo making the playoff run didn't play too much, but he's been to Cup Finals. How do you bounce ideas off him and just what he's been through while still building that chemistry?
3: Yeah. Obviously, you don't get to two Cup Finals without being a good player. So he's got a lot of experience. I think we're similar in a lot of ways. We're big. We can skate. I think we can close time and space on opposition forwards really well. So, he's been talking to me a little bit throughout the scrimmages. Obviously, it's tough the first few days, obviously, just trying to get used to each other a little bit. But, it's been all good so far. He's a great veteran, lots of experience. So it'll be good to lean on him.
6: To perform at your very best, you know, how important is it, or what have you learned about how you need to be in the best mental space too? Darnell, you know, he's looking forward to a fresh start here in San Jose. Talking with Jacob Trouba yesterday, he talked about how a couple years ago in Anaheim, you know, wasn't the best mental space, but last year he got into it and he had a great year. And so just what have you learned about that, just talking with people and talking maybe with them about that so far?
3: Yeah, I've bounced ideas off a lot of guys in the summer, obviously, and I haven't talked to them too much in particular yet. But, yeah, obviously last year was challenging. It was probably the hardest year in my career. I've never dealt with those injuries before, and one that lingered throughout the whole year, one that lingered for 4 or 5 months, both on different legs. So I just didn't really feel too confident moving around and stuff. So it's behind me, honestly. When people ask, I say I deleted it from my memory. I think my year in Utah, I think I can grow off that, and I think I'm going to be a better player than I was that year. So I'm definitely going to bounce ideas off those two. And, you know, Troops is another good guy to learn from. Obviously a big righty. He's played a long time, moves the puck well, physical. So there's a lot of things in their games that I can pick up on. And like you said, on the mental side too, they've done years and years in the league. It's not always going to go up. It's going to be ups and downs, peaks and valleys. So just learning from them. And I worked on it a little bit too this summer, mental coach, and just getting my head right after that year. It was hard to focus with the injuries and then not really having the coaches trust too much. So I think it was a good experience to go through, and I think I'm going to grow from it.
7: Michael, a lot of change, obviously, on this blue line. How big is it going to be for you guys to try to form a cohesive unit as quickly as you can? Because, obviously, there's a lot of expectations on this group, especially, you know, to bring some defensive improvement.
3: Yeah, I think, I mean, that's the big thing we've harped on, is we got to allow less goals than they did last year. And I think me, Nursey, Troops, Dickey, we're all big. We all can skate. Closing time and space from skilled players and being hard to play against is going to be a key for us. And then early in the year, just keeping it simple, moving the pucks up. Obviously, Cags has looked really, really good so far. He's kind of our offensive spark plug, and he can make some plays. He can get involved, let him do his thing. We defend hard, break pucks out. Same with Orly. Orly's been in the league a long time. He's got some skill. He can make some plays. So the four big boys kind of take away time and space, play simple, get it in Mac's hands, Smitty's hands, Stenny's hands. Our forward group is so skilled and talented, it shouldn't be too complicated. Just get it up to them, break up plays, be hard to play against.
2: Like, when did you start to feel like 100% again? Was that during the playoffs or maybe later?
3: Last year I never really felt 100%. Towards the end of the year I started to feel pretty good. Like, I remember I played San Jose and Buffalo, and the knee was starting to feel a lot better. It's just an injury that kind of takes like a year to heal properly. I knew I was going to be battling kind of throughout the year. So the summer was big for me. Obviously, I got some time off of it, which is what it really needed. And then certain type of training, I had to change it up a little bit this summer just to make sure it's all good to go. And, it feels good so far. So
2: nice getting a battle drill a little bit there just to... I'll test it out.
3: Yeah. Smitty called me out there, so it's all good. It's more of like a lot of load, a lot of skating. It can get sore still a little bit, but the big thing is like I feel explosive and I feel powerful again, and that's something I kind of didn't feel like I had all last year, especially with the ankle too on the other leg. So it's exciting. Like when I wheel the net now, I'm like, oh, okay, I'm moving like I was in Utah. And that was kind of a big mental hurdle that was hard to go through last year, so it's really exciting.
2: Has Will ever tried to do that before?
3: We've had our battles in the summer. We play a lot of 3-on-3 and stuff together, so he's really good in those games, so it's tough to get him. But one-on-one battles a little bit more in my favor. So.
2: He says he's a little stronger, a little
3: more muscle.
2: You
3: got
2: to see that?
3: Yeah, he does. Yeah, I hate to give it to him, but he does look a little bigger. He's holding on to pucks more, and him and Mac me and Darnell had them a few times in the 2-on-2 today, and we're trying to gap up on them, and it's like, oh, here they come. But it's exciting. I've known Smitty since he was a young kid, just made an NTDP, and to see his growth and worlds and all that stuff, he's turned himself into quite a player. So
5: you told us, I think, whenever we got you a bit after the trade and the extension, that San Jose has been somewhere where you've had on your list to possibly play. What are your thoughts on San Jose since coming here and really kind of seeing it and living it?
3: Yeah, it's been great, honestly. It's just, like, a nice place to live. I've heard great things from, I know Tyler Spott was my roommate in college. His dad has great things to say about the organization. Obviously, knowing Warsaw, it just makes me a little bit more comfortable having that experience with them at Worlds, and it's a great place to live. Obviously, Jason Demers has kind of been my big brother in hockey, so he had great things to say. And, in Buffalo last year, it was tough. Like, we have a lot of skilled guys there, and it was a really, really good decor, and it was hard to break in after being hurt. And I think I'm a little different in some ways than some of our other D here, and I can bring a certain element that we maybe had too much of in Buffalo. So, I'm excited to use my legs and make some plays, but be hard to play against too.
5: And then with off that, you have a tough year last year. The Sharks still see the potential, and you've mentioned that last year in Utah. Just the injuries last year didn't get in your way almost of being rewarded for that contract. How do you plan to build and go even after getting that vote of confidence?
3: Yeah, I said it right away to Grizzy on the phone. Honestly, it's a big responsibility on me. I think I earned it with my play in AZ and Utah, but it's always tough when you have a year like that. So I'm really excited. It just shows faith. I know Warsaw has faith in me. I know Smitty thinks I'm a good player. It just gave me a little bit of, confidence coming in, honestly, right away. And I'm excited to get back to playing and being an important piece, hopefully, of the team. And I wanted to be part of a core of players that can grow and push together in the future. And it was tough last year because I just didn't feel like I was part of it. And this year I feel like I could be a big part of it, and it's really exciting. And, I got to seize the moment, seize the opportunity.
7: Michael, I got one different one to just throw at you. Neck guards, rookies are going to have to wear them, and they're going to be grandfathered in for all the players coming in after that. Have you ever, tried, the past, wearing, playing with a neck guard? And
3: yeah.
7: What was that like? And
3: yeah,
7: I've
3: battled with it a little bit. At Worlds, obviously, we had to wear them, double IHF, and I've thought about it honestly a little bit this year and what I'm going to do. I encourage guys to use it. It is a little bit hotter out there sometimes, and we'll see. I've been thinking about it honestly a little bit, so we'll see what I end up doing. But
7: yeah, how much of an adaptation, you know, is that? Because you probably played with them as kids,
3: yeah.
7: And then you're like, all right, well, yeah, I need this, and then
3: it is a little bit. Yeah. I know it's tough for the older guys who've been playing forever, right? But I've worn it a little bit, and I've battled with wearing it, not wearing it. I think it's good for the league. You don't want to see any of those horrible accidents, you know. And I've been thinking about it, so we'll see what I end up doing. But mm-hmm. It's good that the league's kind of taking action.
6: How excited are you that Jason Demers he's going to be doing a lot of the Sharks pregame, postgame, live games. So you've got the coach on your side. You've got media.
3: Yeah. It's nice. And, you asked about mentally. He's a guy that's kind of always there for me. So it's nice to see him around. We went to dinner the other night. And that's been the big thing. Even back in Bakersfield, talked to me about being even keel and something I'm really going to be focused on this year. If you make a mistake, you don't need to chase it. Just staying level-headed and trusting my abilities to be a good hockey player.
6: Sharks are also going to have a Love Island night, first team to do that, and obviously your cousin was a part of it. So yeah. What do you think of that, and are you going to try to get your cousin to
3: Yeah, I don't want to give anything away, but I think we could have a family affair that night, so I think there could be a lot of people coming to that one. So, I'm really happy for her. She's the most famous one in the family now. So, yeah.
7: You at all surprised that Jason's become kind of the media presence that he's become?
3: honestly, no. He's got the big personality right away in Edmonton. Obviously, he's on a PTO. He's loud in the room. He's a big personality. He's been killing it. It's been fun to see.

0: Welcome to the Sharks Training Camp Report.
1: Alex Wennberg certainly has endeared himself to the fan faithful at SAP Center, and you're back for another season. How excited are you to get going?
2: No, so excited. I mean, obviously, this period before, you're kind of just waiting for the season to start. So, good summer skates, good to get to see everyone again. But right now, I mean, you're eager to just get back on the ice and get to practice and games going. So,
1: as you look back at it, what did last season mean to the team for its development to become a Stanley Cup contender?
2: No, it means a lot. I feel like it's a great step in the right direction. Obviously, we're still not happy yet. Like, the goal is to be a contender, go into the playoffs and make some damage there. But from what we have, like the young guys, how much they grow and what we're building on, and kind of like the identity of our team, we feel like it was a good step in the right direction. So it's something really good to build on, and I think everyone's excited to be even better.
1: How about Macklin Celebrini? 115 points, broke the record as a Sharks player for any single season, was captain of Team Canada in the World Championships. What else can this kid do?
2: Yeah, he can go on and on. I mean, it's never ending. No, I mean, he's just an amazing player, amazing person. So he's not a guy you're more happier for to have all the success. So, and then what's awesome about it is that he's our leader. He's the guy who leads the way. He's going to be the front face of this franchise for a long time, and is just so happy to you see what he can do to help out this team. So it's just great to see the success in him, and I'm even more excited to see what he can do this year as well.
1: What about what the team has done to sort of back that up now? I mean, they've put in a couple of veteran defensemen, Jacob Trouba, Darnell Nurse. You got a young guy like Michael Kesslering, big guy that has a lot of promise. What about that idea to provide that support defensively for what is happening up front?
2: No, I think it's great. I mean, obviously, we got a lot of size into it, a lot of big D-men, a lot of I feel like physicality as well. I think that's something that's good as well. And we have to be a team that's tough to play against. And I mean, we have a lot of skill. We have a lot of guys who can shoot the pucks and make moves, but also guys who want to play physical as well. So I think that is in a ton for us, but also the fact like a lot of D-men that comes in with Nursey and Trouba has a lot of experience. They played in the playoffs. They've been leading their former teams who come in here as well to bring a little bit of outside perspective and some knowledge there. I think that's going to help the team as well.
1: While Macklin was captaining Team Canada in the World Championship, on the other side, Ivar Stenberg was playing for Team Sweden as an 18-year-old. Mm-hmm. I saw him playing with Lucas Raymond. He didn't have any problems playing with him. What about the excitement of this young kid coming to this organization right now?
2: No, amazing. Obviously, a hell of a player. I didn't know him from before, but like get to know him as well. He's a great kid as well. So really excited to see him like in his first camp as well. I bet there's just a lot of happy. A lot of emotions going in for it, but I mean, just for him to just relax and play his game, because I mean, we've seen on the ice that he has that skill, he has that ability to change games. So it's going to be fun to see and who he's going to play with and what chemistry he's going to have. So, but it's excited time to see all these young kids coming up and just making a difference.
1: Another one, Michael Mesa is learning how to be a National Hockey League center iceman. You know how difficult that can be. What do you make of his progress?
2: No, I mean, obviously, I feel like last year, I think, like I said, it's a lot. First, everyone's looking at you. He's also second overall, so the pressure is on, and a lot of things happening. But for him, I think he handled it as a pro as well. But for him right now, I think it's a great opportunity to take another step. And I think, I mean, looking at him, just watching him skate and, like, just like his off-ice as well, you've seen that he's been working a lot on it. So just a great player and a person that I think is really going to make a difference this year and take another step. So, which is, like, a good thing. Right now, he's all these young guys putting pressure on our older ones to step up as well. So I think it's a great chemistry we have, that old and young, and we can all feed off each other.
1: How about the family update over the course of the off season? Tell us what's going on.
2: And a baby girl came a month ago. So right now the household is full of babies, I was going to say. But no, it's awesome. I mean, obviously, we couldn't be more happy. My wife is just the best and just the true. He just helps everything and just makes it so easy for me as well. So I just appreciate her a lot. So, but right now, yeah, I mean, she's ready to watch some hockey as well. So we're excited to bring her.
1: Obviously, with the contract extension and everything else that happened in your life, the new addition to the family, seems like you're pretty comfortable living in Northern California.
2: Yeah, I love it. I mean, obviously, we got to fly in early to have the baby as well. So we've been here since July 1st, and I can really see it. We're Cali people right now, you know? We're enjoying the good weather. We're enjoying everything around it, the community. So for us, this really feels like a second home. So we're stoked to be here, and couldn't be happier with the extension and everything that happened. So, yeah, a lot of good things.
1: Fans are as excited about an upcoming season as they've ever been with all of the changes to the team, with the development of the club last year. With that excitement comes expectation. How do you manage the expectation?
2: No, I mean, you just got to be real with it as well. I mean, obviously, a lot of expectation now. We got to be better from the start that we haven't been in the previous years. But I think it's good as well. I mean, you want to have those butterflies. You want to be a little bit nervous and feel a little bit like people expecting from you. But that's when you play your best game as well. So obviously, you can listen, no offense to the media and all that, but it all matters here is the team here and what we can do together. So we just got to stay true to ourselves, play with our identity, and just stick together. I think that's going to help us have success.
1: We're looking forward to seeing all of that, Alex. Thanks a lot, and all the best.
2: Thank you very much.

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1: On day two of Training Camp 2026, getting ready for his second year with the Sharks, netminder Alex Nedeljkovic spoke with the media.
2: So far, how are you just feeling about this group? I know you guys had like media day and there's been one day to, you know, get acquainted. How are you feeling just the chemistry off ice?
3: I think it's been good so far. I think we've had almost the entire group, I think, here for about 2 weeks now, up before the camp. So plenty of time to kind of get to know guys a little bit off the ice and just feel everybody out, see what makes them tick and, you know, who responds to what and stuff like that. So I think it's been good. It's been a good first few days. The scrimmages seem pretty intense. So one more day and then game start, and then, you know, we'll kind of get a better feel for everybody too in those environments.
4: How was your summer, and, you know, what were some of the highlights of your summer?
3: We just kind of laid low back in Michigan, just relaxed, enjoyed it. It was hot, it was dry, so we had plenty of pool days, a lot of golf. Our oldest boy, him and I, we were at the golf course on Tuesday mornings, just hitting balls at the range, and we're trying to play nine holes if we could. So that was probably pretty fun for me as a dad, just to share something with him like that, and just seeing him kind of grow up. You know, just in a couple months span, he was doing stuff at the beginning of summer, and now he's on to different things, or he's doing stuff at a higher level. So it was just a lot of quality family time that I enjoyed.
5: What's the handicap?
3: He's already better than me.
5: It's yours.
3: I don't want to talk about mine.
4: How old is he?
3: He's three.
4: Overall, what have you been working on this summer?
3: Honestly, just trying to be relaxed, be athletic, and just be myself. Just trying to push the pace and get quicker, get faster. Be athletic. That's, I think, when I'm at my best is I'm just loose. I'm playing free and not thinking about the game and just enjoying and having fun. So I think that was kind of where I was at this summer, was just trying to let it go and play free when I was on the ice.
6: Alex, how does a short training camp maybe affect your preparation for the season? You know, maybe get one or two games at the most kind of thing. I mean, how does that maybe affect your what you do over the next couple of weeks here?
3: Yeah, I was talking to a couple of guys about it, and I think it probably affects the goalie, our position the most, just because you don't have those extra games where you can maybe, you know, some guys like to play a half and then get into a full game. You don't really have that luxury now, especially, you know, every organization is different. You know, I don't know what our schedule is going to look like, but, you know, I'm sure there's some teams out there that they want to get the younger guys in and get them some game action, but at the same time, you have to get, you know, your guys that you think are going to be there, your number one, he's got to play, you know, at least I would imagine two games. If you don't want to play two games, it's usually what I feel like most guys get. And it's just hard to find the balance for it. So you got to do a good job, and, you know, you got to make sure you're getting good reps and practices. And even I think this last week before camp, you know, you probably really needed to dial it in and get your touches in and fine tune some things that you wanted to work on. And so that way when you come in now, you know, there's not going to be a lot of opportunity to, you know, make mistakes and kind of slowly get into it. You know, you got to hit the ground running, and when you're given an opportunity to perform, you have to take advantage of it.
6: How are the additions to this team? I think the number one priority is probably just to cut back on the goals against, and how does this team do that? And you know, does that, do you think the additions sort of, you know, there's a step in the right direction in terms of, you know, trying to cut down the goals against of this team?
3: I think the biggest thing is that everybody's got to take it personal. You know, it helps. We've got some big bodies back. Obviously, Doc and Droobs, they're big guys on the back end. Dickie's got another year under his belt. Orley's, you know, he's going to be solid and steady for us like he was last year. But I think it's not just, you know, the defense. It's not just us. And then obviously, you know, our job at the end of the day is a goalie, stop the puck. And, you know, we have to take pride in that, obviously. You know, try to take a step forward and keeping some of those ugly ones out of the net. But I think all 20 guys have to kind of, like I said, take pride in playing good, solid defense and not being satisfied with winning games 5-4 or even 4-3 or 6-5, 6-4. Like, find a way to, okay, you know, if we get up two or three goals early, like, how are we going to continue to kind of put the foot to the pedal and not give up, you know, two, three goals down the stretch, right? Whether, you know, if the game's already out of hand or not, you know, find a way to play a full 60 minutes and, just really kind of take a step forward and mature in that area.
6: It's a want to defend, right? I mean, you got to like, want it.
3: Yeah, there's guys, you know, guys are naturally gifted defenders and they, you know, sometimes it naturally they just have an incredible stick and they can always find a way to get a stick on puck. Doesn't matter what position they're in on the ice or if they're facing up ice, down ice, whatever. Like, but I think more times than not, if you want it more than the other guy, you know, you're going to put yourself in a good position to, you know, even if you don't steal the puck from him or put, like, you know, knock him on his butt, like, you're going to throw him off his game and he's not going to get a look or he's not going to make a clean play. And then the next guy is going to be able to step in and then retrieve the puck and now we're going back on offense. So it's just all about wanting it more than the other guy. And I think, you know, we can take a big step in that area this year.
5: You were with Coach Ryan Rosowski back in Chicago, right? And you guys, in Charlotte. And you've seen him grow as a head coach. What does it mean to see the Sharks give him an extension yesterday as somebody who's been with him in multiple locations?
3: I think it's great. It's great. It's a testament to him and how hard he's worked, how hard he's tried to study and grow and learn the game and learn the different levels. He was coaching against me in the East Coast, coached with, you know, I was underneath him in Charlotte there for a few years, so got to know him while there, and then to see him go.

0: it'll be fun to see how things go this year. Already, you know, he's the same guy. He's intense. You know, he's hard worker. He's a blue collar type of coach, right? Like, I don't think there's any hiding that, and it shows in his practices. You know, we're going out there, we're getting ready to work, and hopefully it translates in games.
1: You mentioned just starts, right? We relate that to this season. I know the whole stuff with the Panthers last year, it's a different team. Bob isn't there, but they've added a lot of players, right? Brady Tkachuk, they get Barkov back. To have a team that has Stanley Cup pedigree and aspirations as the first night, even with maybe some bad blood spilling over, how exciting is the start to just really kind of put the league on notice almost against the Florida Panthers night one?
0: I mean, I think we kind of did it last year a little bit, and we're not going to be, you know, we're not going to surprise anybody this year. We're going to get everybody's best, and especially you play teams like Florida that have that Stanley Cup pedigree, the winning pedigree. They're, you know, rarely are you going to see them come out flat. Rarely are you going to catch them on a bad night where they're overlooking you. They're looking on to the next game. So, you know, we have to expect everybody's best. And hopefully, you know, we play well enough and we play at our best and the way that we're capable of consistently enough that, you know, teams are expecting our best. And that's what makes good hockey, and that's what helps ultimately us grow as a team, is if we can put together 5, 6, 7, 8, 9 games in a row of consistently good, hard, competitive, committed hockey, you know, we're going to grow not only as teams, individuals, and it's just going to be better for us in the long run as the season goes on, and hopefully, you know, we're making a push come playoff time.
2: Now, you mentioned with Warnzo that, you know, he's foundationally he's the same as he was before, but are there small ways that you've seen kind of how he's evolved as a coach from the AHL to the NHL?
0: Yeah, I think probably the biggest thing is as you come up the ranks is just communication and how you talk to guys. Sometimes, you know, in the East Coast and the minors, you're doing a lot of teaching, and then you come up, you know, at this level, there's guys that, you know, we were a younger team last year. There's guys that were first, second, third year guys. So we're still kind of learning and understanding what it takes to play 82 games this year. Obviously 84 solid games as best you can. So there's still that teaching aspect of it. But then you got guys that are in their 30s that have kids that have won Stanley Cups that have played for 10 plus years. It's not necessarily, okay, I'm going to talk to you as a teacher, but more as kind of like, not an equal, because there is that respect factor of, you know, coach to player, but it's more like open communication, and we're talking and we're bouncing things off each other. He's trying to pick guys' brains and how, you know, how we're feeling on the ice, what we felt, you know, how the group felt that night, or, you know, what did we see versus maybe what the coaching staff saw, and it's more, maybe more of a little bit of an open communication, an open line of communication versus, hey, like, you know, this is what we're seeing, this is what you need to do, or we want you to do, you know, when you get to maybe some of the younger guys.
2: Your second year with Yaroslav, how has he sort of, you know, how does he look different this year in any sort of way, or just, you know, how has he evolved?
0: Yeah, I mean, you know, it's tough. Right now we haven't really done much. We've had 2 games, and he's been with the other group, but I think in the summer skates he's looked good. He's been competitive, and he's working hard, and you know, he had some really good stretches for us last year. It kept us afloat. Obviously, I think it was the month of November there. He was pretty unbeatable. So it was, you know, hopefully we can get that ASCII for a good chunk of the year. And if we can, you know, we're going to go pretty far. So and you see it. It's there. There's flashes. You know, there's been flashes of it. And I think last year was a good year for him to just kind of fully understand. Like, you know, like I said, what 82 games feels like, especially at this level. It's a whole lot different than any other level, any other league in the world. So I think it was a good learning experience for everybody, and I think he's going to come back this year a little sharper and just, you know, be ready for the challenge.
3: What was it like for you going from year one to year two? Sorry to get one more in here. Just as a goalie.
0: From
3: year one to
0: my
3: year
0: like
3: two.
0: My rookie year?
3: Your experiences.
0: Well, yeah. My rookie year was that COVID year, so we only played like 50 games. And it was just a kind of like a, it wasn't like the total experience like nowadays, I guess. So like if I look at it from my first year in Detroit playing a full 82 game season, it was tough. It was honestly, it was hard because the travel was different, right? Like we still only, that first year I played with Carolina, I played Chicago, Dallas, Florida, Tampa, Detroit, and Columbus. So like I didn't, you know,

0: didn't really travel that far.
1: Yeah.
0: If we did, you know, we were staying the night, 2-3 nights. We were playing back-to-backs, the same team. Like, it wasn't, you know, we're flying into Columbus and the next night we're flying down to Dallas or something like that. So, it's just hard. It's really hard to fully understand what it feels like and the grind it takes, not only physically, but mentally. Flying into Vegas, you know, Friday night, and then we got to go to Colorado the next night and fly back to, you know, Minnesota for a game 2 days later. And then the road trips go from, you know, 5-6 days to 10 to 12 days. It's a different challenge, not only physically, but mentally.
2: Welcome to the Sharks Training Camp Report.
3: On the first day of training camp, defenseman Darnell Nurse, acquired in the offseason in a trade with Edmonton, met with the media.
4: So yesterday you got to get acquainted with the group during media day. How are you feeling just about the off-the-ice chemistry with all the young guys especially?
5: Yeah, I'm, for most of us, we've been here for a couple weeks now, so it's been great. The group is a lot of fun to be around, a lot of smiles, a lot of jokes, but same time, the high work ethic, and I just want to get better every day. So it's been fun to be here.
6: You played with Smith and Dickinson at the Worlds, obviously. Celebrini. I'm sorry. They're attached to the hip, you know. You played with Celebrini and Dickinson at the Worlds. What was your kind of first impression? You mentioned the work ethic. That's kind of what stands out. But maybe what personality wise on the ice did you see kind of stick out with both of them?
5: Yeah, I think obviously they're both special players and going to continue to get better and better. But the joy of the game, just going out there having fun, you know, for how good they are. You know, they're enjoying the moment and they want to grow on top of it. So I know they're hungry to get better every day, you know, and with that, I think that's something that some of us guys that got brought in can help with, you know, the everyday attention to detail, and, you know, and they can help us with enjoying the game too. So that's, I think we all feed off each other.
6: You mentioned enjoying the game, right? Like, you told us when you got traded here, just it was time for a change for you. Do you feel like that'll help you start to enjoy the game again? Not to say you ever didn't, but just kind of a fresh look at that joy again.
5: No, I've always loved the game of hockey. It doesn't matter where you're playing. I love the grind of it. I love every day. And I was super fortunate for my time in Edmonton. Had a lot of amazing experiences, friendships that last a lifetime. But yeah, it was time for a change. So for me, it's a fresh start. And I'm looking forward to what I can bring to this group. I think I can bring a lot to the group and make this my new home and make it a big part of my life.
7: You've played on teams that made deep playoff runs. What sort can you bring from that to the young guys here who are sort of, you know, trying to do this for the first time?
5: Yeah, there's a lot of experience. I think even for us when we were first going through it and going through you know, the playoffs, you know, we had guys like Corey Perry and, you know, guys who have been through it and been in playoff series and you know, I remember one of our first teams, our GM was Ken Holland, and he had obviously been through a lot of those experiences and was very open with a lot of us on what it was like and the grind of what it was like to go through it. So I think, you know, just bringing some of that experience, but at the same time, you know, you got Orly, Toff, Goody, guys that have all won cups, and for me it's exciting to also, you know, kind of pick their brain on what they had gone through and their experiences and what brought them to the top, because I'm hungry to get to that point too.
8: Darnell, you had a front row seat to, you know, every day seeing two of the absolute best players in the NHL and all of hockey. Is Macklin in that stratosphere, if not quite, what will get him to that stratosphere?
5: Yeah, I think he just keeps, you know, doing what he's doing. Those guys, when they're young, they work their way to get themselves in those conversations. You know, and Macklin obviously is a very, very special hockey player. He's got to, you know, a long, long future, bright future ahead. So he's special, and obviously, you know, he doesn't let that get to his head. He wants to work every day and get better, and he's a leader and shows that example for everyone here.
8: I'm sure you've been asked this before, but how did those ex-teammates now just having to handle everybody's eyes on them? You know, to whatever, you know, Leon and Connor did. Macklin's probably going to be going through that. What's that like to be able to, when you saw them, just handle everything that comes with stardom?
5: Yeah, no, I mean, it's everyone's different, right? Everyone handles it different. Everyone has their own perspective and approach to it. So, and it's like there's not one way to, you know, to fit that role. There's not one way to be an elite hockey player in this league. Everyone's got a different approach to it.
1: What's it been like in San Jose so far? How long have you been here?
5: Yeah, I've been here for a few weeks now. It's been amazing. I think, for me, first off, just coming here and being a part of the team, this organization, it's a first-class organization. We're taken, care of at the highest degree. And, on top of that, the group and the guys here have been, so welcoming. The wives have been very welcoming to my family as well, too, and just helping us to acclimate. And then, just being a part of this community and then living here now, we're really excited. My family's excited. I'm excited. And then to make this our home, it's been a lot of fun these last few weeks.
1: And what's been your favorite thing about San Jose so far?
5: I mean, Drew, obviously.
1: Besides the obvious.
5: I got you. Good to see him more frequently. But also, the weather. Every morning you go outside, it's a beautiful. I've woken up every day. I said, another bad day in San Jose. The weather's been amazing. Just getting the kids out to activities, being outside. The people here are extremely nice too. It's just all around. It's been great.
1: If I want to change on the ice for you, looking back on your last year in Edmonton or your last couple of years, what do you kind of hope to improve in your game or get back to or anything like that you're kind of trying to get to?
5: Yeah, no, I want to get back to my game. Just being hard to play against. First and foremost, that's the foundation. I mean, I was not happy with how last year went at all. And for me, I look at more of a blip in the radar than how my game is. So I'm looking forward to just getting back to being hard to play against. That is the foundation. I'm not a one-dimensional player either. I'm able to chip in on the offensive side of the puck, especially at 5-on-5. So bringing all that along with the everyday expectation of the details that come along with being a good pro in this league and growing. I'm 31, I'm not 41. I got a lot of growth still left in my game, and I'm looking forward to bringing it here.
1: You alluded to last year, maybe not being as hard to play against as you wanted to be. Was that a little more physical or a little more mental or a little bit of both last year for you?
5: Yeah, I wouldn't put it on the physical. I always take care of myself physically. I think the approach of coming to the rink and just enjoying that role, for me, that's when I'm at my best, and I'm very good at doing it when I'm at my best doing it. So, just enjoying that part of it, not trying to fit any mold. I'm my own player, and that's it.
4: You're pretty used to a pretty loud fan atmosphere. What have you heard about San Jose, and how excited are you to play, in front of people at the Shark Tank?
5: Yeah, I'm really excited to get to be playing here at the Shark Tank. And I know from the first years that we played against San Jose, coming to the league, 12 years ago, a long time ago, 12 years ago, we played this playoff series here too. The atmosphere, it felt like, the first 10 minutes of a game, you're always down 2-3 goals because it was just wave after wave after wave. So I think, for us to make this a difficult place to play, teams not enjoy coming in here. That's something that we want to bring.
9: When Mike acquired you, he related your situation similar to what Mitch Marner did, in terms of coming to go from Toronto to Vegas, where maybe hockey isn't quite like a number one sport like it is in Edmonton. And Toronto, do you see that too, where just being in a different environment just helps you sort of get to your game the way you want to, I guess?
5: Yeah, I just play. The similarity there, I think we're probably both looking for a fresh start and somewhere just go play and bring out the best of our games. For me, like I said, it was just time. It doesn't mean there wasn't great times and great memories I had in Edmonton. It was just my time for change and just looking forward to moving on.
9: What was Mike's message to you guys last night?
5: Take a step. For us as a group to obviously play against San Jose the last couple of years, you see the skill, you see the the care, you see a team growing, and now it's time to take a step. As a group now, we're not going to surprise anyone. Every night we're going to get everyone's best, and when you're playing teams like that. When teams are playing like that, you gotta also bring your best each and every night. So just taking a step, growing up a little bit, and enjoying at the same time, just enjoying the season.
6: What's been your impressions of Coach Ryan Rosofsky? Obviously, this is only year three for him, but he's been known as a really he connects with his players really well. What's been your first impressions of him as a coach?
5: Yeah, it's been awesome. Obviously, we had a first meeting today, and the messaging, clear, direct. I think as a player, that's all you really want, honestly. A clear message, and then for us, no gray area in our game, and he's straightforward. Has a lot of care for the players. You can tell it's genuine, and those are the type of people you want to play for.
8: Well, but a little bit offbeat. But could you have ever imagined a 7'1" player, player in this sport? And what's it like seeing Kramanov out there trying, moving about and trying to eventually accomplish his dream?
5: Yeah, he's been. So he works at our gym, in Toronto this summer, uh-huh. And you can just see the growth from the beginning of the summer to the end. Like he's obviously you see the size, but he's got skill. He's got a little nastiness to him too. He's gonna be fun. He's gonna be fun to watch as he continues to grow. And yeah, it's just pretty cool to see a 7'1" hockey player.
8: Is there still literal growth?
5: I mean, I don't know yet. Yeah, I'm no doctor.
1: You had Macklin as your captain at World Championship, so you got to see him lead up close. How has he led at captain's gates the last couple weeks that you've been at? And if he is named the captain of this team, is that something that a role that you see that he's ready for?
5: Yeah, I mean, I saw him as captain of the World Championship team. A lot of veterans there. I mean, his approach to the game, what he brings every day, that's a captain. It just starts there, so with the actions and how you show up. And obviously, not just what he does off the ice, but, you've seen a couple years now in a row what he's capable of doing and dragging the team into games and making big plays at big moments. So, that's the most important part. I mean, think of being a captain is leading on the ice, especially during the games. But his approach to the game, the way he takes care of himself, on top of just enjoying each and every day, he's a great example for him as well.

0: Welcome to the Sharks Training Camp Report.
1: Coming off a summer in which he signed a new contract with the San Jose Sharks, the longest tenured member of Team Teal, Colin Graf, met with the media.
2: I was in Boston for a lot of it, and then down at Eichmann, yeah, I can train there for a little bit too. So it's good. Got to see some of my friends and got a lot of good skates and lifts.
3: Compared to this time last season, how do you see your confidence level and how has it changed?
2: I would say I'm always a confident guy. Like, I always have confidence in myself. I think you have to. I think if you're referring to like the contract, I would say I don't really try to think about it. Just sort of go out there and play, and you know, always got room to grow, and you always got something to prove. And for me, I got something to prove every time I get out there.
4: Overall, just how are these new group of guys looking together?
2: It's a really good group. A lot of us have been here for a while now. So I got to know the new guys pretty well, and then obviously all the guys who were here last year. I think we've had some good skates, and you know, and as camp starts, the intensity's picked up, and it's been good.
5: When you look at the line you're on with Wennberg and Stenberg, that just looks like a high hockey IQ line. What's it been like playing with Stenberg as well?
2: Yeah, he's really good. They're talking in Swedish a lot, so I have no idea what they're saying, but hopefully it's good things. I think as you said, all smart guys, and I think it's been good.
5: You obviously signed the contract this summer. You know, it's not saying like, oh, you sit back, relax. Do you almost get a bigger chip on your shoulder to prove that you're worth that contract a little bit, or just how do you want to make the jump even after signing that contract?
2: I wouldn't phrase it like that. I wouldn't phrase it. I'm trying to prove that I'm worth it. You know, I'm trying to help the team win, and I know I'm good at certain things and play my game and, you know, sort of do what I did last year and try to add to that, as you said. And at the end of the day, it's just trying to help the team win, make the playoffs.
4: Now, what's the one thing you worked on this summer that you're, you know, most excited to kind of test against, you know, top competition, you know, coming soon?
2: My shot. Yeah, a lot of shooting, some lessons, just a lot of reps. Me and my brother were doing a lot, and I think that it's been good so far. I've been looking to get in the game and start shooting more.
4: Yeah, a little more like one-timers, or is it, you know?
2: Everything. Yeah, one-timers, in tight, far away, yeah. Getting it off quicker, disguising it more, all that stuff worked on it all.
6: Wennberg was a guy that kind of the Sharks really relied on as they're sort of being a shutdown type center. Always got the hardest assignments against other teams. I mean, if you're on his wing this year, would you kind of relish that challenge in terms of just trying to be on a shutdown type line? Obviously creating offense too, but, you know, wanting to, you know, try to, you know, limit the other team as much as possible, I guess.
2: I played with him a little bit last year, and yeah, especially, you know, it's always different matchups and different situations, but there are definitely times at home where he has the tougher matchups, and or not tougher, but he has the offensive guys, and I think it's just sort of that same attitude that I try to bring to the penalty kill of just trying to keep the puck out of the net no matter what. And then as for the 5-on-5, yeah, you want, obviously still want to contribute in the best way to prevent them from scoring is to have the puck in the offensive zone and control it and not let them get their easy touches and their wind up and their speed and make it easy for them.
4: Now, what stands out about Ivar so far? Just like if he does make the team out of camp, you know, what just stands out to you as like NHL caliber from what you've seen so far?
2: I think just like his decision making, like the way that he thinks it, like, you know, I think he thinks it at an NHL level. He keeps up with the pace mentally.
6: What was your reaction when you saw the draft lottery and you saw the Sharks win number 2 overall pick again? And what was your reaction?
2: Yeah, it was funny. It was obviously Toronto got first, and I think someone said something in the group chat or something like that, and then we got second, and they were like, never mind. it's exciting. It's exciting for sure.
5: Making a joke that, you know, it's like, of course, like of course the league got torn. Is that what you're kind of saying instead of being like,
2: you guys can.
5: fair enough. That's a good answer. Good answer. Just making sure we don't pull it out of context. That's all. When you look at just your training this summer, still a young guy adding weight, were you able to add more muscle? How did you do physical training wise?
2: Yeah, I think from the end of last year, probably up like 10 pounds. I don't exactly. I mean, I would assume, hopefully it's. I'm obviously muscle, but.
7: I would hope so.
2: Yeah, I feel good. I feel strong out there. You know, I haven't exactly like. You don't know like speed wise fully in the summer, but I feel like in the first couple of days I felt fast. I felt felt strong. Like on pucks and stuff like that, so I feel good.
5: We've talked in the past, I think it was after you had your cameo, before your first full pro year, about nutrition and things like that and all the facilities. How did that change this summer? Just with knowing, you know, losing weight as the season goes on and prepping for the season and still growing, how have you kind of felt your body being able to prep for a full season after getting one under your belt, one or two under your belt now?
2: Yeah, that's a good question. I would say, I mean, maybe like knowing that you're going to lose some pounds and not being like upset about it. Like you have a weight that you're trying to stay at, but if you, you know, especially in camp where we're on the ice a lot and it's hard and losing a pound or two in a day, or you're going down a little bit and not getting all upset or something like that, just knowing that it's going to happen, and then, you know, try to utilize an off day or something like that and really get some extra meals in you when you're not going to burn as many calories.
6: Where are you at right now, if you don't mind me asking?
2: Like exactly, like 195 or 198, somewhere in there, depends on the day.
6: Do you notice a difference when you're out there in terms of just, you know, battles and things along those lines?
2: Yeah, for sure. I think even in the scrimmage today, there are a couple where I'm just able to, you know, get my body in the way and come up with a puck or two that maybe didn't happen last year.
6: This is a big team, right? You got some big boys here.
2: Yeah, the decor is big.
6: Has to be part of the identity of this team, just to use that size and try to, you know, be a more physical team, I guess.
2: I mean, I would assume so. I don't think we've got that far, but yeah, I mean, you look at the D that we added, and some big boys, especially trying to get to the net and stuff like that. Mm-hmm. Some guys who take up a lot of room on the ice.
4: How do you guys defend better? You know, one of the goals for this team is to cut down the goals against.
2: Right. I would say it's probably twofold. It's probably a mentality thing, like just the will to, you don't want to get scored out, you don't want to let the puck go in the net while you're on the ice. And then, I mean, I guess the second thing is just trying to finish plays and kill plays and not let them teams just skate all around the zone, because that's what all the top guys want.
4: We're talking with Mason Marshman yesterday, and he mentioned that there's, you know, kind of seems like there's some things that you guys have tinkered with too, like on the forecheck and whatnot. So can you speak to any of those kind of things that will help you guys, you know, cut down goals against?
2: Yeah, I think we played with a couple things, did a little something different in the neutral zone and in zone a little bit as well. So hopefully that leads to some more success.
4: Is that the goal, is mainly to cut down goals against those?
2: Yeah.
8: How important overall is it to get off to a fast start, especially for a playoff push?

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1: On Thursday, September 17th, at the start of training camp, Sharks superstar Macklin Celebrini spoke with the media.
2: Hey, Macklin. Welcome back.
3: Thanks.
2: You've been here for about a month or so or a few weeks. Just how much excitement do you feel around town for the Sharks, you know, this coming year compared to even the past couple of years?
3: Yeah, it's pretty cool. Walking around, talking to people, people coming up to us on the street just saying how excited they are about the season. We didn't really get that the last couple of years, so it's cool to see the excitement from the fans.
4: Macklin, with excitement comes expectations. You guys were close last year but didn't make the postseason. What are the expectations going into this season for you guys?
3: I think make the playoffs. That's what we're focused on. That's our goal. And it's a long road, 84 games, and there's a lot of work to be done and a lot of growing to do, but I think ultimately that's what we're striving for.
4: In your role as a leader, has it changed more in terms of just being more vocal, or have you changed at all?
3: No, I haven't changed at all. I'm not going to really change who I am.
5: When you look at the last couple of seasons, the starts have been trouble. What's the difference this year to getting off to a good start than maybe your first 2 years in the league?
3: I think just getting everyone on the same page right away. That's systems, that's the way we want to work, the way we want to play. I think just getting everyone on the same page and working together, I think that's going to be a really big factor for that.
6: Macklin, every player wants to win, obviously, but what's it like to now start the season in that mindset of being kind of in a win-now mindset as opposed to you're building for something or you're rebuilding or whatsoever?
3: Yeah, I think that kind of goes into, having those expectations. You'd rather have expectations and want to win and kind of be fighting for it every night instead of looking for to the next couple of years. I think that's where the focus has shifted for our group is this year and kind of taking the steps necessary to make the playoffs and have that experience.
7: Yesterday you guys had your media day, so just off the ice, how are you feeling about the group's chemistry so far?
3: It's great. I think a lot of us have been here for the last couple of weeks, kind of get to know each other and get familiar with each other, which is great. And it's still been just a short period of time, so there's a lot of time to get more comfortable with each other.
6: How do you improve as a player, and where do you want to improve coming off of last season?
3: Yeah, I'm not really going to get into the details, but I think one of the main factors is turnovers. I turned the puck over a lot last year, and some of that goes into decision making and kind of being smart with the puck and not making those high risk plays all the time. Sometimes it's necessary, but I think just finding a little bit more of a balance, and that goes into playing the right way to win.
5: In 2025 offseason, a lot of the headlines where you went to go train with whoever this summer was everybody went to go train with you. What does it mean to see that kind of headline come in where guys appreciate the way you train and want to do what you do as off-season training?
3: Yeah, I honestly didn't really think about it like that. I have a few good buddies that wanted to come in and skate with our group, and unfortunately this summer it was very public, our skates and the videos that came out, which was different, but it was cool. It was cool that guys were able to come out and kind of get together.
5: How did you get away from those cameras? I know you've talked a lot about, we've asked you how you're handling things like that, but how did you in your own time get a chance to kind of step away from the game and reset a little bit?
3: Did you reset? Yeah, I took a little break, but whenever you're at the rink, it's kind of hard to hide from them.
6: Is that a weird feeling to have so many eyes on you, if not the hockey world's eyes on you? Is that at all a weird feeling, or what kind of feeling is that now to work with that?
3: I don't think it really changes anything I do or what I do, so I don't know if it affects me too much.
7: This summer you were also able not only to train but to spend time with some actors. What's it like to see, that perspective of, being famous and a celebrity and just talking to Belmont and what he does?
3: That interview was awesome. Yeah. Just getting to talk to him, kind of figure out what goes into his life every day of being an actor and going to set, and that was stuff I've always really been curious about, so that was a lot of fun to do that interview and learn that stuff.
7: Have you been friends with any actors before, or is this your first one?
3: I don't think I've, no.
8: How do you feel in hair and makeup? Is that a comfortable space for you when you're having...
3: Yeah, that's happened a couple times now. It's a little weird.
4: At 7-1, what's it like seeing Alexander on the ice?
3: Oh, it's pretty cool. I think it just... Yeah, he's just so much bigger than everyone else. So, I mean, that's probably what you'd expect.
9: Michael, you mentioned the importance of getting on the same page. What more challenging is that with a shorter camp and only so many practices and a couple of preseason games, I guess?
3: Mm-hmm. No, it's definitely a challenge, which is why we kind of got here early to try to get everyone together. But, I mean, with the new guys and guys that are coming in, I think... it's still going to take some time to develop and develop that chemistry and kind of get together. But, I mean, we got a week and a half here to do it, and then throughout the season just kind of building through it.
9: What do you want to set? You know, Will Smith's going to have a lot of attention on him, too, is this year. How do you see his game growing in year three here?
3: Yeah, I mean, I guess we'll see. But he's he came out and skated with the group in Vancouver, and then we skated out in Boston for a little bit, and I think everyone sees the kind of work he puts in, and I mean, I think a lot of guys were pretty happy with how he came into camp.
9: You talked about how the need to cut down the goals against this year for this team. How can the forwards and the D-men just better help support your goalies, I guess, this year?
3: Mm-hmm. Yeah, I think it's just that responsibility with the puck, understanding situations and timings in the game. I think that's we still have a really young group, and I mean that's what our coaches have kind of tried to preach on us, is understanding the time and place for some of those plays, and I think that's where some of the new guys that we brought in will help us a lot with their leadership and the experiences that they have had with other teams going to playoff runs. I think just talking through it, I mean, we still have guys on our team that from last year that have gone through it, but I think just more voices preaching the same message will be
9: Mike Greer maybe talked to you guys last night. Was there kind of a team meeting there? And if he did, like, what was his message to you guys?
3: Yeah, I mean, it was same as probably every team, just introductory videos, getting to know everyone. Introductions of staff and all that stuff for the whole camp, and just a couple messages that he had for our group and the coaching staff had.
10: Jumping off of Curtis's question about the guys that you've added, I mean, it probably started with even Kiefer during the season last year. To see Mike bring in the types of players that he brought in, what kind of impression did that leave with you in terms of those, the kind of guys and the experience that he brought in?
3: Yeah, I think, I mean, like I said, those guys will help us a lot. Just, I mean, Darnell, Trouba, Marchman, all those guys have been on winning teams and kind of have that experience, been around a lot of teams that have won and or gone to the Cup Final and been to those rounds of playoffs. So I think just that experience and having them kind of preach the same message as a whole will just help us kind of get through those tough times.
2: And for yourself in self-assessment of your season last year, and you brought it up a couple of times, obviously a great season for you, but kind of the primary thing maybe that you want to change or improve in your game is kind of the turnovers and the timing of it, right? Like know when to go, know when to not go. Is that kind of for yourself the number one thing?
3: Yeah, for sure.
2: And also, I wanted to ask just on the fun side, just how's living with Will Smith so far?
3: It's awesome. It's me, him, and Ethan Cardwell right now, and every night we're figuring out what to do for dinner and keeping the house clean. So, no, it's been a lot of fun.
2: Is Ethan like renting out a room from you?
3: Yeah, he's just staying with us for now.
2: Oh, okay.
5: A lot of golf talk in that trio.
3: Lots of golf talk. I mean, Ethan's a +3, so he's he has a lot to teach us.
5: I wanted to ask you. I just watched the guest the NHLer video. That looked like that was a lot of fun, especially to do it with Jumbo. Take me through a little bit what that's going on. Are you trying to, like, what are you looking for? Are you looking for how somebody skates? Like, it just, the way you guys, I remember you mentioned gear. How do you go through that process, and how much fun was that?
3: That was a lot of fun. It was tough, though, because they could lie. They could lie about, and, like, they could just change their story midway through. So it was, like, there was really no way to figure out who was actually the player. But, I mean, I knew my brother in there, but I can't believe I didn't recognize Toph.
5: Especially when you said Vegas and all
3: that,
5: right?
3: Yeah.
11: Macklin, I'm sorry if you've already addressed this, but how does getting the extension done and knowing that you're going to be here long-term affect your mindset?
3: Mm-hmm. I think it's a good feeling just knowing that I'm going to be here, getting it done before the season. I didn't really want it to be hanging over my head throughout the season, so just have that locked in and know that I'm going to be here for the next 6 years. It's a good feeling going forward.
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1: Alex Wennberg certainly has endeared himself to the fan faithful at SAP Center, and you're back for another season. How excited are you to get going?
2: No, so excited. I mean, obviously, this period before, you're kind of just waiting for the season to start. So good summer skates, good to get to see everyone again. But right now, I mean, you're eager to just get back on the ice and get to practice and games coming. So,
1: as you look back at it, what did last season mean to the team for its development to become a Stanley Cup contender?
2: No, it means a lot. I feel like it's a great step in the right direction. Obviously, we're still not happy yet. The goal is to be a contender, go to the playoffs and make some damage there. But from what we have, like the young guys, how much they grow and what we're building on, and kind of like the identity of our team, we feel like it was a good step in the right direction. So it's something really good to build on, and I think everyone's excited to be even better.
1: How about Macklin Celebrini? 115 points, broke the record as a Sharks player for any single season, was captain of Team Canada in the World Championships. What else can this kid do?
2: Yeah, he just can go on and on. I mean, it's never ending. No, I mean, he's just an amazing player, amazing person. So he's not a guy you're more happier for to have all the success. So, and then what's awesome about it is that he's our leader. He's the guy who leads the way. He's going to be the front face of this franchise for a long time, and is just so happy to you see what he can do to help out this team. So it's just great to see the success in heaven. I'm even more excited to see what he can do this year as well.
1: What about what the team has done to sort of back that up now? I mean, they've put in a couple of veteran defensemen, Jacob Trouba, Darnell Nurse. You got a young guy like Michael Kesslering, big guy that has a lot of promise. What about that idea to provide that support defensively for what is happening up front?
2: No, I think it's great. I mean, obviously, we got a lot of size into it, a lot of big D-men, a lot of I feel like physicality as well. I think that's something that's good as well. We have to be a team that's tough to play against. And I mean, we have a lot of skill. We have a lot of guys who can shoot the pucks and make moves, but also guys who want to play physical as well. So I think that is in a ton for us, but also the fact like a lot of D-mans that come in with Nursey and Trouba has a lot of experience. They played in the playoffs. They've been leading their former teams who come in here as well to bring a little bit of an outside perspective and some knowledge there. I think that's going to help the team as well.
1: While Macklin was captaining Team Canada in the World Championship, on the other side, Ivar Stenberg was playing for Team Sweden as an 18-year-old. Yeah. I saw him playing with Lucas Raymond. He didn't have any problems playing with him. What about the excitement of this young kid coming to this organization right now?
2: No, amazing. Obviously, a hell of a player. I didn't know him from before, but like get to know him as well. He's a great kid as well. So really excited to see him like in his first camp as well. I bet there's just a lot of happening, a lot of emotions going in for it, but I mean, just for him to just relax and play his game, because I mean, we've seen on the ice that he has that skill, he has that ability to change the game. So it's going to be fun to see and who he's going to play with and what chemistry he's going to have. So, but it's, yeah, excited time to see all these young kids coming up and just making a difference.
1: Another one, Michael Mises, learning how to be a National Hockey League center iceman. You know how difficult that can be. What do you make of his progress?
2: No, I mean, obviously, I feel like last year, I think, like I said, it's a lot. First, everyone's looking at you. He's also second overall, so the pressure is on. And a lot of things happening, but for him, I think he handled it as a pro as well. But for him right now, I think it's a great opportunity to take another step. And I think, I mean, looking at him, just watching him skate and like just like his off-ice as well, you've seen that he's been working a lot on it. So just a great player and a person that I think is really going to make a difference this year and take another step. So, which is like a good thing. Right now, he's all these young guys putting pressure on our older ones to step up as well. So I think it's a great chemistry we have, that old and young, and we can all feed off each other.
1: How about the family update over the course of the off season? Tell us what's going on.
2: No, and a baby girl came a month ago. So right now the household is full of babies, I was going to say. But no, it's awesome. I mean, obviously, we couldn't be more happy. My wife is just the best. She's the true. He just helps everything and just makes it so easy for me as well. So I just appreciate her a lot. So, but right now, yeah, I mean, she's ready to watch some hockey as well. So we're excited to bring her.
1: Obviously, with the contract extension and everything else that happened in your life, the new addition to the family, seems like you're pretty comfortable living in Northern California.
2: Yeah, I love it. I mean, obviously, we got to fly in early to have the baby as well. So we've been here since July 1st, and I can really see we're Cali people right now, you know? We're enjoying the good weather. We're enjoying everything around it, the community. So for us, this really feels like a second home. So we're stoked to be here, and couldn't be happier with the extension, everything that happened. So, yeah, a lot of good things.
1: Fans are as excited about an upcoming season as they've ever been with all of the changes to the team, with the development of the club last year. With that excitement comes expectation. How do you manage the expectation?
2: No, I mean, you just got to be real with it as well. I mean, obviously, a lot of expectation now. We got to be better from the start that we haven't been in the previous years. But I think it's good as well. I mean, you want to have those butterflies. You want to be a little bit nervous and feel a little bit like people expecting from you. But that's when you play your best game as well. So obviously, you can listen, no offense to the media and all that, but it all matters here is the team here and what we can do together. So we just got to stay true to ourselves, play with our identity, and just stick together. I think that's going to help us have success.
1: We're looking forward to seeing all of that, Alex. Thanks a lot, and all the best.
2: Thank you very much.

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1: On day two of San Jose Sharks Training Camp 2026, goaltender Yaroslav Askarov spoke with the media.
2: I've been learning how to swim this summer.
3: Really?
2: Yeah, so that's the highlight.
4: Did you not know how to swim before?
2: No. I mean, who? I've been swimming like a dog before.
4: Well, that's legitimate. It's called the doggy paddle. That's legitimate.
5: with that, I mean, was it just, were your friends back home telling you, like, just go into the beach? How did that come about, just learn how to swim?
2: At the professional facility.
5: Okay.
2: With the coach.
5: Okay.
2: So, because weather outside was not good in St. Petersburg this summer. A lot cloudy. No sunny.
5: you played a lot last season and you were healthy. How did you walk away from last year knowing this is what happened and how to prepare for this season, taking away, you know, lessons that you've learned from last year?
2: I've been changing my summer routine a little bit.
5: Okay.
2: So, got some new goalie coach back home, new strength trainer, the coach of the ice as well. So, changed my nutrition a little bit. So,
5: do you feel, I know it's only been 2 days, but do you feel maybe a little lighter, a little bit more physically where you want to be with those changes?
2: A little bit. I don't want to tell there's something big now.
5: Mm-hmm.
2: Just I feels a little bit more ready,
5: mm-hmm.
2: more okay. better.
6: Why did you feel like you wanted to make changes in your routine and what you just mentioned? Like, why did you feel like you wanted to do those things?
2: Because you want to learn. You want to learn some new things every day. You want to get better every day, at least on 1%, and you want to improve.
4: Overall, what are your goals this season?
2: Making playoff.
7: Did you talk to any other goaltenders that you know about making an adjustment from year one to year two in the NHL? Just what's that like, for a young goalie in the NHL? Growing, I guess, from 1 year to the next.
2: To be honest, they didn't talk.
7: Yeah.
4: Were you trying to be lighter? Was that the goal, to get a little lighter, or
2: mm-hmm.
4: were you trying to get lighter over the summer? Was that what you were trying to do? Be lighter, less weight, maybe, or?
2: Oh no, I get some almost 10 pounds.
4: Oh, so you wanted to add weight?
2: Yeah.
4: Add muscle.
2: That wasn't my goal, but I'm just feels more physically now.
4: Okay. Does that mean
2: I get some more muscles? So yeah. I get feels like more stronger.
4: Okay.
6: How do you think that will help you to be stronger, to be more water? How do you think it will help you this season? Having more weight.
2: Feels more confident.
6: I'm sorry?
2: Feels more confident.
6: Okay.
5: Do you feel like being stronger, you can kind of, get those pushes a little bit stronger, hold the post a little bit more, and almost kind of really take command of your blue paint area? Do you feel like the strength will help with that area too, just in that confidence?
2: Yeah, absolutely. Like you said, and also imagine the seam passes, side to side passes, post to post work. And it's also conditioning too.
5: With the conditioning, I mean, you played a lot in some hard games down the stretch. Did you feel that was an area after last year you wanted to upgrade, just having better conditioning with a lot of games, especially playing a full season healthy too?
2: Yeah.
3: Over the summer, you guys added a lot of, defensemen. These are guys who are going to be in front of you, and they have, a lot of experience. Not only that, the draft, and they're still the younger guys. So overall, how are you feeling about the group's chemistry and how they play together?
2: We didn't play yet, but I'm...
3: Well, in practice.
2: Yeah. Hope that will be really good. So they have some experience, and they're going to bring some for the young guys, and they're going to bring some confidence for our group. So that's good things.
5: Do you like how big they are?
2: Hmm?
5: Do you like how big they are?
2: Yeah. A little bit bigger than me, so that's
6: not to say anything bad about last year's group, defensemen, but do you feel like there will be better defensive play in front of you because of some of those guys that you have now?
2: I want to say we have the same goal. I mean, we want to make a playoff this year, and we will try doing it. Mm-hmm. This is our goal. So,
4: did learning swimming, did that help you make you stronger too?
2: Probably conditioning too. That helps me. Conditioning. Have you ever tried it?
4: Swimming, yeah.
5: It's a good.
4: It's actually hard. I actually couldn't graduate high school without swimming swim test. We have a swim test.
2: I couldn't expect it how hard it is.
4: Yeah. It is hard. It's good for your whole body.
8: So. Yeah. Is it like one of your favorite hobbies now? Hmm? Is it one of your is swimming one of your favorite hobbies now?
2: To be honest, no.
6: How long would you be in the pool for?
2: Hour.
6: Yeah.
5: Oh, really? How many days a week?
2: Like two.
5: 2 days a week.
7: We were talking with Alex Nelkovich a little bit earlier. He said that the smaller camp actually might affect the goalies the most because you don't have as much practice time. There's less games available to play. I mean, do you feel that way as well, that maybe the shorter camp will make it more challenging to make sure you're ready to go at the start of the season, I guess?
2: Can you repeat the question, please? Just like the...
7: Yeah, the you know, last year the camp was, you know, 3 weeks long. Now it's 2 weeks long. And so you've got less practices, less games to play. How does that affect a goalie? In your case, how does that affect you, maybe in your preparation for the start of the season?
2: Still my second language. I understand the question, but I don't really know how to answer on that. So okay. I'm sorry.
7: But it's a challenge when you don't have as much time to prepare, right? If you're going to be playing on October 1st, mm-hmm. and you don't have quite as much, you know, game style preparation, I guess. I was just curious if you think it makes it more of a challenge to sort of be where you need to be.
2: I guess we had a lot of time to do like our
5: like build up almost.
2: I think so. We had enough time to, we had a lot of practice, like camp wasn't even started, but everybody's right. Like professionals, so we did a lot of work. I don't think so. It's going to be big different. Mm-hmm.
6: You had such, I think it was November, you had such a great November last year. How much do you look back to that in terms of building on that? Because when you're at your best, we've seen what you can do. And carrying that over a whole season.
2: To be honest, I always try to get some good things in the past, but to be honest, I keep focusing on today.
6: Uh-huh.
2: That's only what we can change, mm-hmm. and it's only one we can change it. It's today, so
6: right.
2: I keep focused on today.
6: I understand.
5: Did you know Alexander Karmanov at all? I know he's been in North America for a while, but do you have any sort of relationship with him before?
2: I met with him 4 or 5 days ago.
5: Okay. What are your thoughts on a guy that
2: big?
5: He's
2: a killer. He's a weapon. He's going to be a weapon in a couple of years.
5: I mean, a guy that big from a goalie, I mean, is there such thing as too big? I mean, could he be a screen in front of you, or are you just happy he can get in the way of so many shots?
2: I think so. He's going to be blocked on everything. So.
5: Almost a second goalie out there.
2: Looks like it's two goalies.
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1: Training Camp 2026 rolls on, and on day three, Ethan Cardwell spoke with the media.
2: Right now in camp, you know, you're on a line with a couple guys who have been in the NHL for a while here. Just what were your kind of first impressions when you get on the line with, you know, Goodrow and I forget who the other
3: was. Softjack?
4: Chucky.
2: Yeah. Softjack, yeah. What was kind of your thought when you saw that, I guess?
4: Yeah, I mean, it's a good opportunity for me. That's kind of the role I got to get in as. I got to work my way onto that fourth line and be a key contributor on this team, and I think I can help this team win. So to be given that opportunity to kind of showcase what I can do on the scrimmages and in the drills and stuff like that, it's a good opportunity, but it's just the start, so I got to keep building throughout this whole camp.
2: I guess it's going to be an opportunity to show other teams too, right? I mean, this is a year you're no longer waivers are exempt.
4: Yep.
2: If they want to send you down, you got to go through waivers too. Is that kind of in the back of your mind as well? Or?
4: I mean, I think anytime you're out there, whether you're on your entry level or you've signed pen contracts, I think you're always just doing your best every day. And you know everybody's looking because there's obviously 31 other teams in the league, and I want to be a Shark, and I want to be a Shark for as long as I can, and I want to make this team, so I don't want that to be the case, but obviously there is a possibility that happens, so I just put my best foot forward every day and kind of let the chips fall where they may.
5: You've had a good relationship with Coach Warsawski since he took over as the head man. I mean, he's given you the opportunity to make your NHL debut. When you look at the forward group and that opportunity, kind of alluding to what Curtis said, like, what steps do you need to take to kind of take someone's job, per se?
4: But just showing up every day and doing what I do best and getting in there and playing in the hard areas, just being consistent with that, going to the net, getting in on the forecheck, tracking. It's the little details, you know. It's not toe-dragging a guy at the blue line and going in and scoring on a breakaway that's going to do it for me. It's the finer details of the game that I can help contribute on a fourth line, a third line, that's going to be beneficial to the team rather than just worrying about offense. Obviously, the penalty kill, I take a lot of pride in that, so things like that are going to get me there and keep me there.
6: How much of your summer was rehabbing, and how much of it was training, actually?
4: Quite a lot of training. Well, obviously, with the shoulder, I was able to kill the lower body for the majority of the start of the summer. So I was able to do a ton of lower body stuff. Like, obviously, I was doing rehab 4 or 5 times a week back home. So lots of that. It was getting a little tedious toward the end, but yeah, I'm really happy to be back to full strength. And yeah, there was time to train, and then I think when June came around, then it was kind of full steam from there. So I didn't, the timing of the surgery actually wasn't terrible for kind of my whole summer and being able to get myself in the best shape I could for camp.
6: So you feel pretty good?
4: I feel great.
6: Good.
5: Yeah. I talked to Cam Lund before the first rookie face-off game. He said you guys did some summer training together. How nice was it to have a guy that, you know, also, I guess, well, I shouldn't say nice, you guys get injured, but you guys can kind of work on rehab together and kind of go through that process together, because when you're going through an injury and you can't do the training how you want to or as much as you would like, it's kind of tough to do it alone, right?
4: Oh, for sure. And when your season, you're told your season's over in the start of February, it's a tough pill to swallow. And for just to have somebody to go through it with was huge. Obviously didn't want to see him go down after me, but to be able to have a guy to lean on, kind of talk through it, go to rehab together every day and, you know, get better and keep positive through it. That's the biggest thing, I think, staying positive. And it's hard sometimes. I feel like if you're on your own, I've never gone through it, but fortunate enough that I didn't have to, but hopefully we don't have to deal with that again.
2: How did the injury happen, if you don't mind me asking?
4: Yeah, it was just kind of a fluke play. I was just coming down off the wall. I just got a little bump in the back of my back, and I kind of flexed out like that, and my shoulder came popping out the front. Yeah.
2: When was surgery exactly? That was for
4: February 20th, okay. I think.
2: What was it for? Like a separated shoulder?
4: Torn labrum.
2: Torn labrum.
4: Yeah.
2: Okay. Mm-hmm. You played with Luca Cagnoni the last couple of years here.
4: Yep.
2: He's a guy who's making a real push to make the Sharks as well. I mean, how has his game grown, in your opinion, just, you know, these last couple of years, I guess?
4: Yeah, I think he's getting more mature every year. You can tell just on the ice and off the ice. He's taken big strides. He's got himself into great shape this year. He looks fast out there. He looks good. Obviously, we all know he can run a power play, and he's got the most skill in the world. So for him, it's just that defending side, and I'm not getting around him too easy out there. So he's doing a good job.
3: What did you learn from your first couple of NHL stints, things that you can improve that you're trying to apply into this camp?
4: Yeah, just kind of what I was touching on before, but it's just playing hard, you know. It's not being scared to go to the

0: coming in at like 18 years old or something, you look at the camp roster and you're sitting in your room, you're scared at the hotel, you don't know many people, and you're reading through and you're like, damn, I look like I'm the 40th forward on this roster. But as you get older, you realize that it really doesn't matter, man to a man. You just go out there and do what you can every day. And now I've been here for so long that I'm very comfortable with the organization and all the guys that come through and a lot of the new signings, the guys I've met before and stuff like that. So it has no effect on me. All I can do is go out there and work my ass off every day and see what they do.
1: What do you know if you're playing tomorrow afternoon?
0: No idea.
1: Yeah.
0: No, we don't know yet.
1: But assuming once you get in, I mean, just apply those things that you learned here.
0: Yeah, just apply it and play with a lot of energy, play with a lot of pace, and be excited. You know, I haven't played in almost 9 months, so I'm itching to get back out there.
2: When you look at the Sharks this season, how much different is maybe this camp with just the experience that's been brought into maybe years past? I know there's last couple years they've brought experience, but there's just an overabundance of all different kinds of experience. Still as a young guy in this league, what can you take from those guys?
0: Yeah, there's a ton of stuff. It's just kind of the mentality. Obviously, we want to win. We want to compete hard. We want to show up every day and be our best. But there's a certain way of doing that well, balancing having fun and building team chemistry. And I feel like the older guys that have been brought in and the older guys who have been here are really good at balancing that. I think we're having a ton of fun out there during camp this year, and I think it'll translate to the season for sure. I think chemistry will come a lot quicker, and I think everybody was here early. It honestly feels like we've been in camp for a month now with how early everybody came in and we got our work done and stuff like that. So no, it's great, and those guys have been great to lean on and kind of just talk through it.
2: What are your thoughts on Coach Rostowski's extension?
0: Yeah, super excited for him. Obviously, he's done a great job of turning this team and this culture around. And yeah, look forward to working with him for many.
3: In their first preseason matchup on the road in Anaheim, the San Jose Sharks lost by the score of 6-2. But it was largely rookies against a largely veteran hockey club for the Anaheim Ducks. Back at home at the Shark Tank tonight, San Jose is putting three players with over 900 games each of NHL experience into action. A last opportunity perhaps for some, and a first opportunity for others to show exactly what they can do. It's the Sharks and the Vegas Golden Knights, the home preseason opener, next on the San Jose Sharks Audio Network.

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2: Good evening, everyone, and welcome to SAP Center at San Jose. It is the first of two home preseason matchups this week. Tonight, it's the Sharks and the Vegas Golden Knights. Hi, everybody. I'm Dan Rusinowski, along with Jamal Mayers. And Jamal, as I said at the top of the show, a 6-2 loss doesn't look good on paper, but a lot of positive things came out of a largely rookie-laden group that went up against some veterans in Anaheim. And tonight, a few vets are in the lineup for the Sharks to take on the Vegas team.
3: Yeah, certainly can't judge that game for what the Sharks are going to be icing once the regular season starts, and you're absolutely correct. There are a lot of younger players that got an opportunity. Some of them showed extremely well, and they get back into the lineup. One of a couple of guys that stick out for me are Jimmy Huntington gets back in, Ethan Cardwell, and then a whole line of Giles, Gasol, and Wetch, who I believe all those deserve another look, another opportunity. You get to do this at home. A lot more exciting for them as well.
2: It's a big night for those guys. And, of course, on defense, Eric Pohlkamp, who scored the first goal of the preseason, a huge night for him.
3: Yeah, really good. Another good opportunity for an offensive defenseman to show what he can do. And obviously looking to make the club, not going to be easy. But he's giving the decision makers a lot to think about. And you've also got Luke Cagnon.

0: Tony, who showed extremely well, and Nolan Allen gets back in the lineup after having another good game as well on the first one.
1: Joining those guys, a couple of vets with lots of experience, Dmitry Orlov, Jacob Trouba, both in action, and Philip Sinn, a youngster out of Germany, who is a good prospect that the Sharks signed as a free agent, will get his first preseason look on defense. In goal, it will be Yaroslav Askarov for the San Jose Sharks. A big night for him as he makes his preseason debut. And Michael Misa will be on the ice with Igor Chernyshov and Tyler Toffoli in one of the top lines that you'll see. Ivar Stenberg, top draft pick from the summer, also will be in action, and that is essentially our roster report. It's brought to you by Kaiser Permanente. Get care like a pro with Kaiser Permanente, trusted team physicians of the San Jose Sharks. When we come back, we will get this party started at the Shark Tank. Fans really excited about coming to the building for yet another season of home Sharks action. All of that's coming up next after this timeout. 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
1: At SAP Center at San Jose, it is almost time for hockey. The San Mateo Black Stars, the Nirvana Soul Blue Line Buddies, coming onto the ice right now to join the San Jose Sharks as they gather very close to each other. Jacob Trouba having a chat with one of the youngsters. And now the crowd comes to its feet at the Shark Tank as now everybody removes their hats and takes a look at the U.S. flag as we are about to get the anthem.

0: Ernestine Bellisi doing an outstanding job, as she always does here at SAP Center at San Jose. And now it's time for the Sharks and the Vegas Golden Knights. Not exactly the full lineup necessarily, but for the first time this year in this preseason, the Sharks are dressing three players with 900-plus games of NHL experience. Here are the starting lineups for the San Jose Sharks, first of all. On in the goal, it will be Yaroslav Askarov. He is expected to play the entire game in net. On defense, Jacob Trouba, wearing number 65, playing on the right side of the D with Nolan Allen, who's getting a good opportunity once again to show what he's got to try to earn a job in the NHL. And up front, this could be a line this season. Ivar Stenberg will make his Sharks debut on the left wing with Alex Wenberg, his fellow Swede, at center. And on the right side, a man who can play with anybody, Colin Graf.
1: And the Vegas Golden Knights going with Zapolovov in centering Bowman and Gatcom. And on the back end, they got Hanola and Coughlin. And in net, Carter Hart.
0: Referees tonight are Corey Savret and Ben Betker. The linesmen are Ben O'Quinn and Travis Garlitz. And here we go. Everybody is assembling at center ice here at the Tank. The crowd is excited. The puck is dropped. And game two of the preseason is now underway. Jacob Trouba and Nolan Allen exchange passes, and the Sharks move left to right in the first period. A feed for Ivar Stenberg is knocked aside, and Hanola, jumping up into the plate, tipped it forward back to the Sharks' blue line. Thrown back the other way off the right boards there by Trouba. Wenberg sending it back to Allen, and he circles in his own zone, watched by a couple of forecheckers for Vegas. Trouba to head now to the center ice area. Wenberg shoots it ahead with a backhander, but he didn't get it deep, and Dylan Coughlin on defense feeds it back the other way. Mateusz Sapovalov is able to spin in the shark zone, but a centering attempt is blocked there by Stenberg. Good job by Stenberg defensively at the end of his shift, and he gets it out to center ice, and the Sharks dump down and get their first change of the game, as now Igor Chernyshov is stepping onto the ice with Tyler Toffoli, but back the other way comes Ronbjerg for Vegas. A little shot with a backhand goes to the net, stick save made by Yaroslav Askarov as Ronbjerg used his speed to get in there and get his backhand shot away. At the near boards is a scramble for the puck. Michael Misa, the center on the line with Chernyshov and Toffoli, gets it ahead to Tyler, but the pass for Chernyshov is knocked aside. That was a pretty good job there by the first-year pro, Juho Piperinen, as he is a first-round draft pick of this Vegas team from this past summer that has a lot of promise, and they expect a great deal from him. In the neutral zone, Sharks recover. Eric Pohlkamp, speaking about a youngster with a lot of attention on him, knocks into the zone. Misa in the corner, sends it around the boards, but this time Pohlkamp couldn't play it, and it's all the way back off his stick back into the Sharks' end. Minute and a half gone by to score this first. Vegas forechecks. They center in front as Catcombe tried to get it. Catterford, pardon me, and it's intercepted off of his stick by the Sharks. Ethan Cardwell, big night for him, goes behind his own net, watched by the forechecking Jakub Demick of Vegas. Nothing the score here, just about 2 minutes gone by in the first period at SAP Center. Cardwell, the center, moves across the line, shoots on net, save made by Carter Hart. Rebound gobbled up immediately by Antti Tuomisto, and he fires to center ice, but it's knocked aside by Allen, and here comes Jimmy Huntington. Here's now to Cardwell in front. There comes a shot by Philip Bisted. It's blocked by the defense, but that was some nice simpatico between Cardwell and Bisted, who played together last year as members of the San Jose Barracuda. Good jump so far.
1: Yeah, really good, and a really good job of the defensive zone so far. You can tell that the Sharks are playing more of a swarm defense, closing quickly.
0: But here's Dylan Coughlin with that big shot, a bomb to the net, kicked out by Yaroslav Askarov from 62 feet away. Hanula, cross ice, taken now by Coughlin to the middle of the ice. Stick handling it with it there is Fleming. Back to Coughlin, rink wide, toss goes to the left boards. It's mishandled for a second by Weiermeyer, now drop back for Vegas. Here's Coughlin shooting off of Weiermeyer in the slot, just wide of the net. Hanula knocked down there. Nice check by Carson Wetch, who's on with Andre Gasson on one side. And on the other side, they're going to get a new player onto the ice surface. And that, of course, is Patrick Giles, who has played well every time he's been with the Sharks these last couple of years. Here comes Ivar Stenberg jumping out of the ice now as the Sharks make another change. He stick-handled up to the line and shoots one in. Nothing the score. 16:45 to go. First period here at the Tank as Wenberg back defensively responsibly, knocking the puck away from the Vegas players, and Vegas trying to recover it now. Sapovalov tried to make the feed to the right wing boards, but the Sharks able to knock it away. And now things settle down a little bit more. Mark Gatcombe One-time New York Islander looking to make the play. Lost it. Taken away by Stenberg. Now to Graf across the line with Cagnoni. Graf in the corner. Centering feed off of Wenberg's skater stick. Very good setup, but unfortunately, Wenberg couldn't quite pull the trigger.
1: Well, you can already see the chemistry that this line could potentially have. And very impressed early on here with Stenberg and his awareness defensively and through the neutral zone.
0: Well, that's something that they need him to be. And he's only 18 years of age, folks, but everybody is talking about him as if he could be a guy that could step in and be a major contributor immediately. Here's a play to the net. Save made by Askarov. Not once, but twice. Coming away with it now, Chernyshov, and he races down the left wing. Across the line, tries to power his way into the slot, but it is knocked away by Jeremy Davies, who just bumped into his man, and Vegas able to slow things down and recover. It comes right back into the Shark zone. What a pace so far in this first period.
1: Yeah, you can tell that both teams are getting down, and the pace is impressive. I mean, to think that they've only played one game, they already seem like they're in top form.
0: Misa behind the Vegas net tried to center it, but it bounced off his stick. Golden Knights recover it now, and it'll be knocked out by Jonas Rundberg, and he just sort of softly backhanded it to center to get a line change. Puck is deflected into the crowd. After that, by the way, Vegas has a new coaching staff, Ryan Craig, who's been with the Henderson Silver Knights for a number of years and basically marinating as players do at that level, is the new bench boss after John Tortorella was not renewed after their trip to the Stanley Cup Final. And he has a tremendous resume, and people are really expecting a lot from him.
1: Yeah, they had a plan, and let's be honest, not very often that you make it to the Stanley Cup Final and don't keep your job, but that's exactly what happened. But they had a plan in place, a succession plan, and they're executing it just the way they want it to organizationally, and they do things differently in Vegas.
0: They do it the way they want to do it. That's how everybody talks about it. The organization owned by Bill Foley, general manager Kelly McCrimmon, who is here in attendance tonight, always has the present and the future in mind. Turnover by Vegas. Wet centers in front. Fanned on as it's poked toward the net. Just wide. Unfortunate play there for Andre Gasso, who was set up beautifully by Carson Wetch's steal. This is an interesting combination. They could be playing some time in the AHL this year. This kid Gasso has impressed me.
1: Yeah, they play with some pace. They're bigger guys. They play more of a direct style. Tough play there trying to crossbody one-timer that, but a really good opportunity nonetheless.
0: We are at SAP Center at San Jose. Game two of the preseason slot as we've got 14-19 left in a scoreless first period. Back in the Shark zone, Jeremy Davies for Vegas tosses toward the net. Easy stick save there by Askarov. Far corner, opportunity here. Moving into the zone are the Golden Knights. They can't make the play there, unfortunately for them. So it is knocked aside, and it'll be lifted up toward the blue line by the Sharks, but not cleared out as Mitch McLean able to keep it into the offensive zone. Now Fleming, a converted defenseman, goes into the corner and hits Eric Polkamp. But Polkamp held that off pretty nicely, shrugged off the check, and was able to poke it out of the zone. But Fleming, on his way back to the bench, intercepted it for Vegas and knocked it back into Sharks territory. So Ryan Craig able to make the change and get some fresh skaters on for Vegas as the Sharks bounce one off a stick and get it back all the way down. Graf on the ice right now, along with Stenberg. Wenberg in the middle. Wenberg doing some nifty stick work. Got it back. Orlov from the point shot, but it is blocked there by a skate. That was Mark Gatcombe who got his skate on that right in front of the net. And you have to make sure you're in the way a lot in the NHL these days. Gatcombe did exactly that to stop the Sharks' scoring thrust. Back in San Jose territory, behind the net, there's Luca Cagnoni. Big game for him tonight as he whistles it over now to Wenberg. Long pass down the right wing side, and it's off of a stick. Cagnoni getting it back, far side of the ice. Uh-oh, puck hits Wenberg as it goes up in the air. Hit him in the helmet, look like, and he grabs onto his ear, it appears, maybe his visor, and he's on his way back. None the worse for wear. He'll probably get some equipment attention in just a moment.
1: Yeah, that was kind of a scary play there. Good thing he turned his head just at the last second. Looks like he took the brunt of it off the side of his helmet, getting a little of attention nonetheless.
0: We have a break in the action. This broadcast of preseason play is coming to you from SAP Center at San Jose. 12:59 to go in a scoreless first period. 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
8: Greatness doesn't settle for last seed in the playoffs and an early exit. It doesn't rest on its laurels or stare at pennants in the rafters. Greatness isn't found in the past, but in the boundless promise of tomorrow. Forget business as usual, break new ground, and build something unforgettable. Win it all, then win it again. Smash records, defy expectations, usher in a new era. Greatness isn't about what you've done, it's about where you're going. Whatever you do, don't stop. SanDisk, proud partner of the San Jose Sharks.
0: Action at SAP Center at San Jose continues on Thursday in our next exciting broadcast of preseason hockey. The Anaheim Ducks will be in town. It'll be our first game, and we'll have the full show, Jamal. We'll have the full pregame program starting at 6:30 live from SAP Center. Face off a little after 7 o'clock, and I think the Sharks want to prove something at Anaheim after the other night.
1: Yeah, a little bit of a rebound, a little bit of a, you know, rival, so they've got to find a way to respond to that game the other day.
0: No penalties called in this game so far. 12 and a half to go. Scoreless first period. There have been some chances each way. But right now, the Sharks handling it in their own zone start to move it out. Dmitry Orlov wards off a check, feeds it cross ice to Luca Cagnoni, and he spins and takes off. Comes across the line, tried to force it through defense, intended for Michael Misa, but it's knocked away by the Vegas D players. So it's back at the Sharks' blue line again. And here's Orlov with the puck. Moving from left to right, got to the red line, shoots one into the offensive zone, and the Sharks make the complete line change pretty efficiently, as right now it's Chernyshov and Misa working together again as they did in junior. They throw it back behind the Vegas net. Misa is checked there behind the goal line, but he kicks it free and got it back to the point. Allen cross ice, Trouba the drive, and that's a scoop glove save made by Carter Hart. Nice work along the boards there down low.
1: Yeah, really good job by Chernyshov, who is tremendous, uses his frame extremely well. Good job on the forecheck, and then nice close support by Misa, and that's the way you're going to be able to sustain and create zone time. And then I love the way they go low to high quickly and get that puck to the net with a net front presence.
0: Well, Tanner Leszczynski is out there with Alexander Holtz and Jonas Rönnberg. This is technically the top group that the Vegas team has available tonight. No Jack Eichel and no Ivan Barbashev and a few other guys that certainly you all know. Right now, Trouba, the shot to the net, save made, scramble by Hart, lost his stick, but the Vegas defense is able to poke it aside and get it out of the zone. Now it's grabbed by Davies at his own blue line. Drops it off to his partner, Antti Tuomisto. Long feed down the ice. That's going to be icing against the Golden Knights. Antti Tuomisto, an East interesting story. He's a right-handed shooting defenseman, 6'5", really good size. He was a second-round draft pick of the Detroit Red Wings, and he's one of many people from Europe now that are starting to play college hockey. He played 2 years for the University of Denver and won the NCAAs in 2022.
1: Yeah, there's a lot of opportunity now. Obviously, the landscape changing for NCAA hockey, and a lot of junior players playing college after junior as well.
0: That has been a big change. Is off the faceoff, another icing call coming up against Vegas. And, of course, this broadcast booth likes to encourage people to either go, if you want to be in the East Coast, to St. Lawrence University, or if you're in the West, go to Western Michigan. Would we agree with that?
1: There you go. That's it.
0: That's how it is. Your former college roommate, Brent Brecky, is the head coach at St. Lawrence, where I went to school. A great man, and he's doing a good job.
1: Yeah, he is. He's a really good hockey person and even better human being. So happy for all the success he's had.
0: Off the faceoff now, dumped in by Philip Biestad, just gloved it down to the ice. He and Cardwell work it free into the left corner, and Jimmy Huntington wins a battle and spins it around the boards. Trouba holds it in. There's Huntington behind the net, dropped it for Cardwell, took a check as he reached for the puck, knocked away there by the defense, and Vegas will settle it, and it'll be Holtz blasted down by the big check, a body hit there from Nolan Allen as he stepped up from the blue line. That'll win you a job.
1: Oh, what a great hit, and Holtz is feeling that one, feeling the effects as he gets to the bench.
0: Tail of the tape, Nolan Allen, 6'2", 194 pounds of muscle, and Alexander Holtz, not exactly a small guy, but he is very skilled, 6', 195, so that was an even matchup relatively. Back inside Sharks territory, defenseman Philip Sinn trying to knock it away for San Jose, but the Vegas Golden Knights whirl it around. And now it's Jakub Demick who throws it into the corner. He's going to try to take it back and keep it in play in the Sharks zone, and he does. But he's taken back by Cataford, and he chops it back behind the Sharks net. Intercepting it there was Polkamp. Two good defensive plays there by Polkamp and also by Ivar Stenberg, but they can't quite clear it out as Vegas held into the point with Heinola flipping it in the air. It's settled to the right side of Askarov. No score. Here's Demick taking it back into the slot for Vegas. Looks to the left wing sideboards with nowhere to go. And it's Jackson Hallam who's blasted into the boards there by Polkamp's hard check. And the Sharks able to clear it out.
1: Really good job defensively by Polkamp there. Caught in their zone a little bit too long. They still haven't gotten the change that they want. And they'll get one right now.
0: Back of the Vegas blue line, the Golden Knights throw it away. Intercepted by Stenberg across the line. Fakes the drop pass, gives to Misa, drives to the net, and it's stopped somehow by Carter Hart. That was a spectacular bit of stick work by Ivar Stenberg and Michael Misa together.
1: Yeah, and you thought you like on the entry with that play there, but Stenberg holds on to it, initially tries to kick it out wide. He regains focus of that puck and does a nice job going under the stick, making a great pass over to Misa, and he wires it. Carter Hart couldn't find it. He ended up turning backwards.
0: A break in the action. This broadcast of preseason play is coming to you from SAP Center at San Jose. The Sharks nothing. The Golden Knights nothing. This is the San Jose Sharks Audio Network.
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0: 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I'm Dan Rusinowski along with Jamal Mayers. Great to have everybody with us on the Sharks Audio Network and, of course, on our Sharks telecast on sjsharks.com. 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
1: Yeah, and exciting time for the Sharks and their fans, and looking forward to a real fun season.
0: Misa, Toffoli, Chernyshov up front with Cagnoni and Orloff back on defense. Puck drop. Pipparinen has it and throws it around the far boards for Vegas. It's off those boards. Now Gatcombe couldn't get it. Pipparinen has it, and he's checked by Misa. Puck skips free. Chernyshov worked it loose, but unfortunately it didn't go to a teammate, and Vegas is able to skate it out. Matias Sapovalov is able to shoot one into the Shark zone. Now Vegas forechecking, but Cagnoni gets control. He'll exchange now with Orloff and turns it up the right boards. Toffoli tips it. It could be a break for Misa. Down the left side, makes the move on Pipparinen and shoots one. That's a good save by Carter Hart. Didn't panic, stayed with it, and took the angle away.
1: Yeah, great opportunity for Misa, who's flying out here. Creates a chance for himself and then does a nice job on the back check as well.
0: Line change coming here for the Sharks momentarily as Vegas shoots one back into San Jose territory. No problem for Luca Cagnoni to get it as Nolan Allen gets his feet across the rink. And Wenberg feeds it ahead now. Here comes Stenberg right up the middle across the line. Great little drop there for Colin Graf. Graf walked into traffic and loses on the check. But you can see the creativity, the vision on Stenberg every time he's on the ice.
1: Yeah, when he has that puck, he's smooth. He's got his head up. He's aware of his time and space. And he's picking up the pace very easily.
0: Two Omisto and Fleming get it out up the right boards, but it's stopped at the red line by the Sharks' Alex Wenberg. Wenberg has been a real mentor in these few days with Stenberg, speaking to him in his native tongue a little bit, but also teaching him everything in English. And so that is going to improve, Wenberg says, as the season goes on. Meantime, here's Jeremy Davis moving right to left for Vegas. Nothing the score as Davies reaches the red line and shoots one in. And back the other way, it's off of a stick of Carson Wetch as the Sharks have Wetch, Giles, and Gasso on the ice now. Here comes Vegas the other way. Ron Bjerg moves into the Sharks' territory, cuts behind the net, runs into the check of Jacob Trouba. Both came down to the ice. Ron Bjerg took a look at the Trouba, and play will continue now as it comes back to center ice. Vegas' Ron Bjerg on the right side. Bodied up, slips through Allen's check, gets it back in the corner. Centering attempt. That's a really good job by Allen to get that stick out and deflect it so it didn't get to the slot. Now a fan shot on the point by Coughlin. Stolen away by the Sharks. Moving to center ice, it's Gasso. Backhands into the offensive end. Going into forecheck, Wetch with a nice little body hit there on his man. Pretty good job by Wetch to do that. And Vegas is sending it all the way down. Icing against the Golden Knights with no score. Want to remind everybody that you can score this season's most exclusive collectibles with a Sharks Flex Plan. 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Now, this is an interesting combo on the ice right now for the Sharks. Philip Bisted, leading scorer of the Barracuda last year, knocks the puck down and throws into the right wing corner. He's going to try to get it back there. Cardwell, though, flipped it down along the boards and it was deflected into the bench area out of play. Seems like those guys have good chemistry together, but Philip Bisted never played in the NHL last year, had an injury, but he's always shown the ability to have skill and vision on the ice.
1: Yeah, and he's a big man who can hold on to pucks and can create offensively. So very likely you'll see him in a Sharks uniform at some point this season.
0: Face off to the right side of Carter Hart. Nothing the score. Bisted wins the draw for San Jose. But an attempted pass by Jimmy Huntington to the point is corralled by Jackson Hallam of Vegas. And Hallam skates right to left up to center and shoots one in. Polkamp back to get it along with Philip Sinn. Nice turn by Sinn away from the forechecker. Got it around the boards. Sharks having trouble getting it out, but they do, and it's chipped to center ice. And Huntington throws it the rest of the way down. Ethan Cardwell is in there pretty hard. Wins the battle, tries to center it in front. It's blocked by a stick. Good idea by Cardwell, but unfortunately for him, Vegas was able to get their stick in the way. At center ice, Polkamp steps up and hits Demick. Demick shoots in. Now Cataford tries to center from the corner. Misa back to block that and send it around, but Davies keeps in for Vegas. Jeremy Davis backskates all the way to the right point. Fakes the slap shot. Throws it toward the goal. Tipped in front just wide. Rebound. Scramble in front. Good job by Philip Sinn to take it away from the Vegas forecheckers and send it up the right boards. That was Brayden Bowman who couldn't get it. And now Misa skates left to right with Toffoli, and Toffoli slides the pass from the blue line inside the Vegas zone. Left corner. Bowman back to get it. Checked away by Misa. Now Toffoli. Sends near side. Cagnoni throws in front. And the tip toward the net by Misa goes off the right post. Oh my goodness. What an opportunity that was. So close. And great vision by Luca Cagnoni. That's exactly what you want to see from him. Good keeping by Orloff. Now Cagnoni racing in. Shoots one off the outside of the right post again. Just wide of the net off that goal post. And Vegas dodging a couple of major bullets courtesy of Luca Cagnoni.
1: Two great opportunities created by Luca Cagnoni, and I thought he was going to pass that to Chernyshov. He saw a better option on the back door, unable to cash in.
0: Now in the right-wing side of the Shark zone, San Jose's Cagnoni slides it over to the middle. There's Chernyshov looking at the left side, and Toffoli banks it off the boards. He's behind the red line, but the puck will stop just short of icing, so the Sharks do get that line change. Nothing to score. 5:09 to play first period. Could be trouble for Vegas here, but a last-minute touch of the puck by Coughlin stopped what could have been a 2-on-0 breakaway for both Stenberg and Graf moving into the offensive end. Instead, Vegas comes back the other way, behind the Sharks' net. It's Ronbjerg, checked by Allen. Slips away from him, but there's Wennberg to close the gap. He knocked the puck free, but Holt steps in and cuts behind the net with the puck for Vegas. Diagonal pass off of Stenberg's stick. Sent to the slot. Sapovalov tried to bat one down, but Trouba knocked it aside. Held in now by the stick of Coughlin. Cross ice to Heinola. Now back to Coughlin. Slap shot. That hit a body on the way in. Sapovalov trying to settle it down in the corner for Vegas. Got it behind the net, and Holtz and Ronbjerg whirling it free. But the pass to the point. Disappointing non-keep in there off the stick of Coughlin, and the Sharks will get a line change after all of that hard work in the defensive zone.
1: Yeah, a really good job by Wennberg forcing that poor play indirect.
0: Now a shot from the right wing side by Vegas is deflected up into the air. That one was off the stick of Tanner Lozinski, and he was a close call. He has it again. Tosses to the right. Here's an angle play toward the net. Blocked. Now fanned on behind the net by Holtz. That was a great chance that went by the boards. Ginning on the point. Former Philadelphia Flyer prospect keeps in for Vegas. Gives to Alexander Holtz. Holtz twists. Makes the move, little slip to Lozinski. Now on the right wing side, Piperinen has it. And he goes in deep, goes into the corner, but a centering attempt by Holtz is blocked by, guess who? Ivar Stenberg, who seems to be very comfortable defensively so far in this game.
1: Yeah, there's already a couple of opportunities where he had to switch and become the centerman, and it looks really, really comfortable filling that hole in that spot. Great communication between himself and Wennberg to get that puck out.
0: We are at SAP Center at San Jose with 3.5 to go at a scoreless first. Here's Patrick Giles moving left to right. He cuts down the right boards and across the line in the Vegas zone. Centering feed off of Wetch's skates, but Giles is chasing it down left corner. Has Fleming coming onto him, so he protects the puck with Gasson's help. Now Wetch pokes at it. Gasson couldn't get it. Wetch again gads it, but it's a hand pass, and that's going to be against San Jose. As now Gasson, who had a fight down in Anaheim, is pushing and shoving with Fleming, who's a winning combatant. Wetch stepping in now, and they're all getting separated by the linesman as the crowd roaring its approval.
1: Yeah, I like that, sticking up for each other. Doesn't necessarily have to lead to anything but that team toughness. Sticking together there, that's exactly what you want to see from younger players, and cooler heads prevailed, but a really good job by this line out in the offensive zone.
0: We've got a break in the action. This broadcast is coming to you from SAP Center at San Jose. 3:04 to go in the first period. We've got no score, and you're listening to the San Jose Sharks Audio Network.
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0: Celebrate opening weekend with the Sharks at SAP Center on October the 3rd as the Sharks take on the Los Angeles Kings. Grab a Samisa poster when you get to the door and enjoy. Get your tickets to that game now at sjsharks.com/tickets. That'll be the second game of the home schedule. Of course, opening night is October 1st against the Tkachuk brothers, Alexander Barkov, and the Florida Panthers. That'll be fun.
1: That will be a fun game.
0: Right now, 3 minutes to go in a scoreless first. Right now inside the Shark zone, we're back to action. Dmitry Orlov playing alongside Luca Cagnoni gives his partner the puck. Cagnoni feeds up the left side. Gasso hit from behind there. That should have been a penalty. It is going to be one. A boarding or an interference call as Fleming getting involved there. And some of the Sharks eyeing Fleming, who's shaking his head onto the way to the box. But that was as obvious a penalty as you can get, I think.
1: Yeah, not a smart penalty there for Fleming. Hit from behind on the half-board, sees the numbers, decides he was going to hit him anyway, and Sharks got a chance to make him pay.
0: Power play hockey for San Jose coming up at 17:15 of this scoreless first period. That penalty is on Joe Fleming, who began his career as a defenseman, played for a variety of teams over the years, has worked his way up. His father was a CFL defensive end for Winnipeg, BC, and Calgary. But Joe Fleming, who stands at 6'1", 222, is got hockey in his blood. And he will go to the box for the Golden Knights, and the Sharks will be on the power play. Power play is brought to you by Power Business Technology, copiers and printers for your office needs. Right now, the Sharks on the man advantage. They've been practicing this. Right now, Stenberg on the attack. Flicks to the right side. Chernyshov across the line. Drops for Cagnoni. Cross ice to Wenberg. Left wing circle. Goes over to Chernyshov. Back to Cagnoni. Good movement. Here's Stenberg looking for Misa. Good idea, but the Vegas Golden Knights close things off and deflected it aside. Misa winds up getting it back on the right wing half boards. Goes down low. Wenberg tries to feed it to the slot. There's a backhand chance right on goal for Chernyshov. Stick save made, and I don't think that Carter Hart was very confident that that puck had stayed out of a net. He looked behind him, but it wound up back behind the goal line where they scrum for it. Scramble for it now. Work free by Misa. Minute 7 to go on the power play. Here's Cagnoni. The shot blocked by the skates of Sapovalov. Just at the last second, Sapovalov getting there, and Cagnoni shaking his head. Probably could have played that a little bit better.
1: Yeah, I would have liked to see that puck go to Stenberg right away from the high slot. He had a couple opportunities there to get that puck on his stick. He's so creative and able to find players out there.
0: 40 seconds to go on the Sharks power play. The first of any man advantage situation for either side as the puck is deflected out of play in the offensive zone. So they will drop it in deep. They will drop it to the left side of Carter Hart. Killing the penalty for Vegas on defense, a combination of Adam Ginning along with Antti Tuomisto. And up front, they've got a combination of Braden Bowman alongside Tanner Lozinski. Bisted to Foldy on the ice right now, along with Gasso. And on the points, Orlov and Polkamp. This is the second unit. They've only got about 30 seconds to go on it, although the coaching staff has said they would like to get a little bit more time for this second unit this year. Right now, it's Bisted back at his own blue line, dropping it off. Pass by Orlov on the right to Foldy, ahead of the red line, lifts one in. Final 15 seconds of power play time and a minute left in the period as the Sharks are in trying to get on the board. Good play by Ginning to get away from two Sharks players. Got it up the right boards, and here comes Jakub Demick. Demick just on the ice trying to split through the defense. He still has the puck on his stick as he drops it back to Davies. Davies back skates, throws it down low. Penalty is over with 40 seconds to go in the period. Now Vegas is threatening even strength. Davies on the point, feeds it across. Piperinen shoots one just wide of a net. Loose puck. Oh, boy. Demick on the side of the goal. Shovels one toward the net, but it's high and wide. Rebound kept in. Holtz tried to feed it, but it's off of a stick. And Davies is just going to skate back to center ice. Vegas regrouping with 20 seconds to go in the period. They dump it in for one last shot. Centering attempt there blocked by the stick of Polkamp. Ron Bjork thought he could get it to his man, but that was a good defensive play. One more chance maybe for Vegas here in the final 7 seconds. Piperinen now overskates the puck, and so it'll be Bisted that settles it, lifts it out of the zone, and that is that for a pretty exciting yet scoreless first period of play. Unofficially, shots on goal 6-5 in favor of Vegas, but a lot of exciting action in this first 20 minutes.
1: Yeah, I thought the Sharks looked good. I think you saw some good stuff from the Wenberg line and Stenberg in particular. And I thought defensively they did a really good job of closing things off for the most part and keeping things to the outside.
0: We'd like to remind everybody that San Jose is a hockey city, and we want you to join us as we welcome PWHL San Jose to the Chank when the Sharks take on the Oilers at 1 p.m. fans can take home a special long sleeve tee celebrating the arrival of San Jose's newest hockey team. Go to sjsharks.com/tickets right now. Here at the end of the first period, the shots now change to 7-5 in favor of the Golden Knights. They had that one last opportunity in the final seconds. Pretty solid first period for Yaroslav Askarov. Nope, neither goalie was severely tested, although the Sharks had that one good chance that Carter Hart almost lost.
1: Yeah, there were actually two instances, and you pointed both of them out, partner, when Carter Hart couldn't find the puck that kind of leaked through him, ended up going behind him. He ended up facing the wrong way, and the puck squirting through him and then behind the goal line. A couple opportunities there and a couple chances to maybe get a couple more bodies in the front of the net to bang hold. If Carter's not going to find those pucks, could be a chance for a rebound.
0: Stay tuned for our first intermission coming up in the next couple of moments here at SAP Center at San Jose. At the end of one, the score is the San Jose Sharks nothing and the Vegas Golden Knights nothing. Back after this on the San Jose Sharks Audio Network.
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0: Back at SAP Center at San Jose, I'm Dan Rusinowski along with Jamal Mayers. Nothing-nothing at the end of the first period. Relatively defensively oriented game in many respects, and I'm thinking that because I'm thinking, Jamal, about what I saw out of Ivar Stenberg in his Sharks debut.
1: Yeah, you know what? He's just a really smart player. Obviously, the offensive things jump off the page, but there is a responsibility to his game that I was keen on looking for. And he has those details, and he's only going to get better. So really excited to see the chemistry he can develop with if he ends up being with Wennberg to start the season. I think that's a perfect fit. A fellow Swede who plays the game the right way. He's a smart player. And I think that makes, you know, perhaps it makes their right winger Graf more of a shooter, more of a guy who's retrieving pucks for those two. But I think that line could be really special. Another guy who really stepped out in the first period for me is Luca Cagnoni. He hit the post himself, made a great play to the back door, and he's just got a head on his game and making good plays defensively as well, closing quickly. For not a big guy, he defends hard.
0: And the big body check of the period, Nolan Allen of the Sharks putting the big hit on Alexander Holtz. If you want a guy that's defensively oriented, you want him to be aggressive, and the Sharks, I'm sure, like what they saw.
1: Absolutely, and you know what? I love when young guys come out and they play to their identity, and that's who he is as a player. That's what he's got to show. That's what he's going to bring to the table. So good on him for, you know, getting another game in and getting another look from the decision makers upstairs, and good on him because he's looked like he's an NHL-type defenseman.
0: Well, during the course of this training camp, we've had a chance to catch up with several members of the San Jose Sharks, and the Sharks Audio Network's Ted Ramey had a chat with Colin Graf, who looks really comfortable on that line with Alex Wennberg and Ivar Stenberg in this first 20 minutes of action. Of course, Graf extended his contract, and he told Ted that he was really excited to get things going.
14: Yeah, same me. I'm really excited. I think, I've been here for a couple of weeks, but just to get going, it's an exciting new year, so looking forward to it.
15: Do you have any personal goals as you head into this season?
14: Think about it a little bit more as camp goes on, and so just sort of the situation and stuff like that. But I think big goal for me and for everyone is for us to make the playoffs.
15: Yeah, no, a playoff run would be very, very fun. Did you guys talk about that at all after the end of last year, knowing how close you got but still fell a little bit short? I mean, I know that it was a big jump from the year prior and there weren't playoff expectations per se, but could you guys all taste how close you got?
14: Yeah, exactly. We were pretty close, and it was, you look back and there are a couple points here and there that we sort of gave away, and if we got those points, it could have been a different outcome. So, just sort of the importance of every game and being ready to go no matter whether it's game one or game 84.
15: How confident are you in your game right now?
14: I'm feeling good, yeah. I'm definitely really confident right now.
15: Was there anything in particular that you worked on in the offseason?
14: Just trying to make plays faster. I think I gained a couple pounds, got a little bit faster, and then, just trying to think the game faster and make more plays out there, and hopefully that lead to more success.
15: Do you think we're going to see a reunion of the college line out there once again?
14: I don't make those decisions, but I don't know. Hopefully.
15: Are you looking forward to killing some more penalties again this year?
14: Yeah. It's something I take pride in. It's something that I've definitely worked on a lot while I've been a pro, and I continue to work on it, and worked on some different things this summer in terms of that. So just trying to make it as good as I can.
15: Like, you kind of had the element of surprise last year where people didn't know maybe how quick your stick was. Like, you would get up on guys and poke the puck away. You'd meet them at the blue line. Now that there's more tape on you, is that something that you kind of have to adjust, or do you just go out there and play your game?
14: I think I just go out there and play my game, just try to take away time, because, if you have less time, it's harder to make plays. So for me, it's just trying to take away that time and try to surprise some guys.
15: What are you most excited about for the year?
14: Just being with the boys. You miss all summer. You're back at home. You're doing different things. But, being on the road with the guys, it's always fun. So looking forward to that.
15: There's a text thread in the offseason, though, right?
14: Yeah. Yeah. There's still a group chat. We still have our fantasy football going. So, there's a lot of fun things.
15: Colin Graf, welcome back, man. We're looking forward to a big season for you.
14: Thank you. Great to be here.
0: Colin Graf joining us. Ted Ramey chatted with him during the course of this training camp. I think he is going to be a really, really big part of the Sharks' present and future.
1: Yeah, he certainly is, and I think that good on him for getting rewarded with his contract extension. Well deserved. I think it's amazing that he never really killed penalties until he's been in the National Hockey League. He's really smart player, plays in all situations, and when you have a player that's so responsible, can chip in 20 goals a season like he can, I think he's even just scratching the surface of what he'll be offensively.
0: Well, Alex Wennberg certainly likes what Colin Graf brings to the table as a player, and so he is somebody that you can definitely rely on for any analysis as to what's going on inside that Sharks dressing room. When he's talking about Colin Graf, he just says that he's a guy that I never am going to say anything bad about.
1: He's such a good teammate, obviously, Alexander. And you know what? The reality is that they've got a close group. And we saw that last year, how much they care about each other. And as they started to have success, I love seeing how happy they are for their teammates. That tells me a lot. And you never saw the shortage of happiness for each other. And I think that that's what winning teams have.
0: We're in the first intermission here at SAP Center at San Jose. Preseason action between the Sharks and the Vegas Golden Knights. There was no score in this game. When we come back, we'll get beyond the numbers a little bit with Alex Wennberg, the aforementioned, as he talks about how things are going to work with Ivar Stenberg. And we'll also get the importance of different power play units being successful from a man who's on one of those power play units. All of that's coming up next on the San Jose Sharks Audio Network.
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0: We go beyond the numbers with veteran Alex Wennberg, who seems to enjoy playing alongside young Ivar Stenberg, his fellow countryman. 18-year-old Stenberg, and happy birthday, by the way, to Alex Wennberg, who celebrates his 32nd year on the planet today. I think he is such an important mentor for not just the other Swedes, but for all of the young players on the team.
1: Yeah, he's a veteran guy that plays in all situations, plays the game the right way, very likable, competes hard, and again, knows how to win and does all the right things, and he's just a great teammate.
0: Well, let's ask Alex Wennberg what he thinks of the shorter preseason, because there used to be 6 preseason games. Now there's 4, 84 regular season games. In fact, a couple of days ago, Rod Brind'Amour, the head coach of the Stanley Cup champion Carolina Hurricanes, said he'd be for eliminating the entire preseason and having an 86-game regular season. But I asked Wennberg how you handle that as a veteran player to get prepared for the regular campaign.
19: I feel like at the end of the day, it's really important to get the system down. And like you just talked about, I mean, it's obviously going to be a lot of X's and O's, a lot of think. And it could be a good idea to start the thinking and get the brain going early in camp. And then later when you get into it, you feel like you're adjusted to the pace. I feel like you've already done like the hard part of the thinking. So right now it's a lot of details, a lot of D-zone, a lot of offensive zone, 4 checks. But I think it's good to kind of like start it right away.
0: That's an adjustment for any player. But what about the adjustment for 18-year-old Ivar Stenberg, who's playing in his first NHL preseason game of any type, a preseason contest tonight against the Vegas Golden Knights? What does he have to focus on? What's the biggest adjustment for Stenberg?
19: A little different. Yeah, I mean, the mindset of the game is a little different. I mean, obviously, Sweden is probably known for being a passport kind of player. So you come to the small rink, all of a sudden you're shooting an opportunity, like your scoring ability. It's a little bit higher because you got a little bit more of a grade A chance rather than if you're shooting from the half wall in Sweden. So it takes a while to get used to it, get used to rink, the tempo. But at the end of the day, I mean, it's just that everything is new, you know. You're coming in a new system, new players, new, like, everything. So I think that was the bigger change. But at the end of the day, if you try to stick to your game, focus on what you do best, that's the best way to learn. I mean, some players learn it quickly, some players longer, but... To me, I feel like that was the biggest adjustment, kind of just to get into the rhythm of the NFL.
0: Really good point by Alex Wenberg about European players coming here, because, you know, you talk to all of the kids, like Michael Misa coming out of junior, and the first thing they notice is how strong and how fast all of these guys in the NHL are. That's the case every time you jump up. But with Stenberg's case, he's got to get used to a smaller ice surface, and I suppose that some of the angles are different.
1: Yeah, I think it's just going to take him a little bit of time. What he's realizing, going to realize quickly is that, and I thought that was an interesting observation by when he describes, because you're closer to the net, there's more opportunities to shoot the puck. And in Europe, all the extra ice is on the outside. So the game, the teams, you have probably a little bit more time and space perhaps in the Swedish league, but he will figure it out. And you only saw one period of him playing in the National Hockey League level. And already you can tell he can make plays, even though it's a tighter ice surface.
0: And given the fact that Macklin Celebrini and Michael Misa and Will Smith are all on this roster, Stenberg doesn't have to be the guy. That's something that Wenberg says could be to his advantage.
19: No, I mean, I hope it helps. I mean, obviously, like, this is the situation is. I mean, you come in, you never know what to expect, really. But I feel like how he handles it is the best way you can do it. Obviously, I feel like there's always pressure. I mean, people look at him and he's drafted second overall and you have those expectations, but I mean, you just got to cancel that out and focus where you can do best. Obviously, Max getting a lot of attention, Smitty, Misa, all of them. So, I mean, all of them top five picks. So I think that's guys that can relate to your kind of story and what you're going through. And I think if you have teammates that kind of have your back and help you out in a situation where you're not too familiar with, I think that's just going to help him be even more relaxed and play his game.
0: One area where the Sharks think they can improve is to develop a second power play unit, so that one that doesn't play more than 30 seconds, they can get out there, maybe even start power plays. And Wenberg says that's huge.
19: No, I think that's huge as well. I mean, we talked about depth as well. I mean, obviously, so many games, so many different nights, opportunities. So I feel like to have so many good skilled players that can jump in and, score goals, make plays, I feel like it's huge. So for us right now, yeah, I mean, you're talking about the first unit, but the second unit is, I mean, we have so many good players as well. So I think it's a real good problem to have, and it's going to be fun to kind of like battle in the first unit against the second. I think that just helps everyone get better.
0: Experience the game like never before with insights and stats powered by SAP, and today delivered by Alex Wenberg. We connect you to 30-plus years of Sharks hockey beyond the numbers. Teams on the ice will be back for the second period. There's no score. This is the San Jose Sharks Audio Network.
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4: Face off at center ice, and we are underway in the second period with goaltender Yaroslav Askarov in the net to our right. The Sharks move into the offensive zone with Toffoli and Wennberg and Stenberg, but they don't stay there for long as the Vegas Golden Knights hold them off and shovel one back toward the Sharks' blue line. Mark Gatcombe, the one-time New York Islander, is going into forecheck there, but the Sharks able to flip it around him. Tuomo Misto at center for Vegas shoots it back into the Sharks' zone, and San Jose's Nolan Allen is back to retrieve. But he's pursued there by Sapovalov, who stick checks the puck free, yet unfortunately for him, it was Stenberg who grabbed it. Then he lost it. There's a big scrum for it along the near boards inside the San Jose zone. Vegas is using the opportunity to change the D right now as the Sharks, struggling in their own end, try to dig it free. Truba sent it up the near boards, but it'll be stopped there by Sapovalov, and now it's Wennberg checking him as the Sharks crowd getting a little restless here. San Jose trying to break out, and it'll be Stenberg that is going to buy some time by stick handling away from traffic across the ice, dropping it back, and now allowing Allen to skate out. Here's Nolan Allen to center, shoots one into the offensive zone. It bounds over to the far side of the ice, knocked back behind the net by Chernyshov, and it comes around the near sideboards off of the stick of Misa as the Vegas Golden Knights clear to center and shoot one in. Luca Cagnoni back to get it for the Sharks, was pursued by Leshinsky, sends it up the left side. Leshinsky gets it back. He's bumped there by Orlov a couple of times, but slips away, turns it out, and throws in front of the net off the stick of Orlov right in front of the goal. It went through the crease and wide of the net. Another chance now for Vegas, pushes wide of the goal. Alex Holst now throws into the corner. Ron Buehr goes to Leshinsky, now to Holst. He pokes it off the right corner, gets some space, stick handles, got checked by Cagnoni, but got it to Leshinsky, who threw it underneath the defense. But unfortunately for the Vegas Golden Knights, nobody was home, and the Sharks able to pick up and clear without an icing.
5: Yeah, another good shift defensively, not panicking, even though everything was to the outside. Didn't really let Vegas get anything out of that.
4: Back in the Sharks' territory, again, the ice tilts in the direction of Yaroslav Askarov as the Golden Knights dig it free. Here's a play. Jakub Demick drops it back. Coughlin, the big bomb to the net, and a save made by an on-his-knees Askarov, who saw that all the way.
5: Yeah, an unfortunate play there by Polkamp. He's trying to get that to Chernyshov and kind of handcuffs him. It goes off his skate, and it creates that opportunity for Vegas.
4: Calling all fourth wing fans, join us on November 2nd as the Sharks take on the Calgary Flames and unlock an exclusive fourth wing special event ticket package. 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Nothing the score here. Second period just underway. 2.5 gone by. A little false start on the faceoff. Left side of Askarov. Right-handed catching goaltender. By the way, both goaltenders dressed tonight are right-handed catching goaltenders for the Sharks. The other is Matthew Davis, who played in the first game in Anaheim. And we're going to see a little bit more of that in the future when Joshua Ravensbergen turns pro, because he catches right, too. So there seems to be a plethora of right-handed catching goalies in the Sharks organization.
5: Interesting.
4: Right now, back to action. Bisted moves into the offensive zone. Hands off to Huntington, protects the puck, got it to Bisted, who kicks it free, throws behind the net, but it's off the stick and skate of Cardwell, yet it's kept in by Polkamp. To Bisted behind the net, uses the body to dig the puck free there against the check from Coughlin, but unfortunately only a Vegas player there in the near side, and it'll be skated out down the right side by Jackson Hallam. Moves into the Shark zone, kind of one against four there, drops it off near side. Tuomo Misto holding it in. Demick is going to try to get it back to him, and he does, but it's all along the boards, not in a threatening spot for the Sharks as the defense is taking away the lanes. Here's Polkamp, long lead pass, a little too far for everybody, and this one's going to go down the ice. No icing on the play, as they ruled that Vegas could have touched it. Here's Fleming getting the headband, moving in, shooting the puck. Philip Sinn defended on that play, might have gotten a piece of it. He's in front of a net right now for the Sharks, as it's worked loose now by a man in the corner.

0: here for Vegas, and that's Gatcombe. Digs it free. Back on the point, Tuol Misto shoots it. Stick away by Gasol. And Andre Gasol doing a good job there to knock it free out to center ice. A bad bounce taken there by Giles. He kind of got bumped a little bit at the last second by Tuol Misto, so he couldn't break away with the puck. Unfortunate, because he would have been gone.
1: Yeah, I agree.
0: In the neutral zone, taken back now. Here's Wetch up the middle. Moves to the left side. Stick handles. Lead pass across the line. Intended for Giles, but there were sticks all over the place, knocking it aside. Wetch hustles to the puck, leaves for Gasol, drops it into the corner. Wetch tried the hit, but he fell down in that little collision that he had just a moment ago with a member of the Golden Knights on the play. Bouncer into the left corner of the Vegas zone. Giles digs it loose. Centering feed. Here comes the shot. That was taken by Colin Graf, but it was deflected away. Giles keeps in. Sharks trying to complete the change. Wenberg's on the ice. Now Stenberg is coming on. Stenberg to Trouba. Shot. Blocked. It's going to be a race for it. Good job by Stenberg to get back to back up his defenseman Trouba, who was caught on that play. And now Stenberg wheels his way through center. He's across the line to give to Graf, moving into the zone. Centering feed for Stenberg. He just missed the puck. He was perfectly set up at the edge of the crease. That was a brilliant set of plays by two smart hockey players, Stenberg and Graf. And here comes Graf again. Across the line, stick handling. Throwing it on the right side to Wenberg. Stops on the right wing boards. Sharks threatening. Thrown back to Cagnoni on the point. Slides to the right as he moves to his left. Gets it back now from Wenberg. Gives to the left circle. Orloff turns, shoots off of Stenberg in the slot. Just wide. Rebound work free. Good hustle by the Sharks. Orloff cross ice. Cagnoni looking for a breaking Wenberg. They couldn't connect, but Orloff keeps in on the left point. Sharks work it free. No score. Second period, but good action here at the tank. Behind the goal line, inside the Vegas zone, lifted out by the Golden Knights just barely, but it's batted down in the neutral zone by Cagnoni. He moves back in onside. He gives to Wenberg, breaking down the middle, a bouncer, but it goes to Carter Hart, and he's able to hang on.
1: Yeah, tremendous plays back-to-back by Cagnoni, and I love the way that he transitions that puck and gets to re-attack, not allowing Vegas to change when they're tired.
0: Sharks nothing. Golden Knights of Vegas nothing so far. Shots are 8-6 in favor of the Golden Knights. A lot of action in spite of the dearth of shots toward the net, yet the defense has done a good job on both sides to slow things down.
1: Yeah, we all know that Vegas likes to defend. They're going to block a ton of shots. They're going to get in the way. They're going to get in lanes. They've got big bodies. It's really difficult to create second and third chance opportunities, but you have to be intentional about getting it to the inside. It's all about the timing.
0: Mesa, Toffoli, Chernyshov on the ice. Off the faceoff, glove down there by Polkamp to keep it in play. But unfortunately, it went to a teammate, so they caught him for a hand pass. And yet, Erik Polkamp is showing a lot of hustle out there. And you know what? They get a faceoff in the offensive half of the ice here, and they can reset.
1: Yeah, he's trusting his instincts there. Tried to jump up and keep that play alive. Uses his hand. Unfortunately, couldn't get a stick on it. So the faceoff will be outside.
0: Polkamp playing alongside rookie Philip Sinn, who's out of Germany. Sinn's looked pretty solid in this game so far, too, in his debut. Here's Sinn with the puck off the faceoff. Circles back, bounces off the left boards. Chip forward by Misa. Chernyshov trying to get it. Works it away from Paparinen, but he's able to recover it for Vegas. Now the puck deflected out of play. I'll tell you what, this first-round draft pick, Juho Paparinen, has been noticeable.
1: Yeah, he really has. He makes simple plays. He's a great skater as well, and you know, tough to get around him. He's got a long stick, and he looks like he's going to get beat, and he recovers when you don't think he can.
0: We've got no score. 13:58 to go in the second period here at SAP Center. Back with more preseason action next on the San Jose Sharks Audio Network.
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0: Don't forget, tune into each and every San Jose Sharks Audio Network broadcast by picking up the Sharks Plus SAP Center app, opening it up, and hitting that live button in the upper right corner. Off the faceoff, shot right on by Polkamp. That got through from the point on a wrister that was cleanly sticked aside by Carter Hart. Rebound picked back up. No score, second period, 13:43 left on the clock. As the Knights break out, Leszczynski skates up the center, has Holtz breaking in on the right side, but pass is knocked away from him by an errant stick. Davies steps in for Vegas in the offensive zone, checked by Polkamp, worked free. Leszczynski tried to center it, but it's off of the skates of Toffoli and back down the ice it goes. So the Sharks can make the change here as Holtz leads the attack for Vegas back to the Sharks' blue line and flicks in. Now Vegas putting out fresh skaters as Polkamp back there to get it, and he will start to skate it out. Long headman feed, got it to Huntington down the right, protects the puck, walks across the blue line, waits, slides behind the net. Now Bystad and Cardwell go to work. Back on the point, it's Allen trying to set up Cardwell in the slot, knocked away. And after a couple of checks, the puck is on the stick of the Knights, and Demick and Hallam will circle back to their own blue line and get things reorganized. Nothing the score, 12:45 left, second period. Dumped toward the Sharks net by Vegas, knocked aside by the ever-steady presence of Nolan Allen. He got it to center ice. Now it's knocked down by Huntington, and he's able to shoot one in, and the Sharks will start to make the line change. Uh-oh, Huntington ran into his line mate Cardwell there. Giles into forecheck, hit his man, but Vegas got it around him and fed it out to center ice. Hallam on the right to Catterford, flips it in the air toward the net. That's gloved up high above the crossbar by Askarov, who really hasn't been tested much in the second period.
1: No, you're right. I think the Sharks are defending extremely well. I've been really impressed with this third and fourth line for the Sharks, playing to their identity, being direct, getting in on the forecheck, and hopefully it'll start to pay dividends in the opportunities that will arise from doing the right things on the forecheck.
0: Those lines are Huntington, Bystad, and Cardwell, and then Giles, Gasso, and Wetch. And they have had a good energetic approach.
1: Yep, they can all skate. They're being direct. They're getting pucks behind the defense. And now it's just about getting pucks low to high and getting to the front of the net.
0: Off the faceoff, Sharks win it. Moving up to the left side, Cagnoni eludes the check, leads for Gasso, who carries up to the blue line and shoots one in. Giles is in there quickly. It's a really good job by Vegas' Adam Ginning to keep it away from him, because Giles did everything right on that play to get there and to get his stick in position, but Ginning just poked it aside. He does it again. Feeds it ahead off Davies. It goes all the way down for Vegas. That's going to be icing against the Golden Knights. Enough time for me to remind everybody to come on out to Girls Try Hockey Free Festival on October the 17th. All-day lessons will be highlighted by celebrity female coaches. You'll have crafts, you'll have take-home goodies, a photo booth, and more. All equipment will be provided to borrow for the session, and all skill levels are welcome. Go to sjsharks.com/girlstryhockeyfestival and find out about what's happening on October the 17th. That'll be fun, and you know, we are seeing more young ladies playing the game of hockey, and it's great to see.
1: Yeah, you know what? USA Hockey's done a tremendous job in all different markets and cities of getting all kinds of girls playing.
0: And now we got PWHL San Jose for the young girls to look up to here. Sent in front of the net. Little backhand chance by Stenberg, and a diving sliding stop by an on-his-back Carter Hart. That was so close for Ivar Stenberg.
1: Yeah, another great opportunity for Stenberg, and he was cool, calm, and collected in front of that net. Showed no nerves, outweighted Carter Hart, just unable to get that puck elevated into the yawning cage.
0: If he gets that up just about a foot and a half, it's in.
1: Oh, yeah. But had the patience and the presence of mind to collect it, try to slide it underneath him.
0: I like him going in front of the net.
1: Yeah. Oh, yeah.
0: He's not the biggest guy, but he's not afraid to do that.
1: He's a smart player.
0: Well, we heard great scouting reports on Ivar Stenberg from all of the scouts, of course, who drafted him second overall, but also former Shark Marcus Sorensen, who's played in Sweden since he's left San Jose, said, "You are going to love this kid." Up ice come the Sharks. Lead pass. Wenberg in front. Tipped on goal by Graf. Tic-tac-toe. Great save made there by Carter Hart. And Stenberg was involved in the middle of that, too.
1: Unbelievable save by Carter Hart. Nice job on the entry. Stenberg kicks it out to Wenberg. And he looks for Colin Graf on the back door. He tries to redirect it. And out comes the left pad of Carter Hart to deny what looked like an empty net.
0: But it stayed out of the goal, and so the score remains nothing-nothing. 11-11 to go in this second period at SAP Center. Don't forget to tune into our next preseason broadcast. That'll be on Thursday right here at the Tank against Anaheim. Jamal and I will be on the air with our very first full Sharks warm-up pregame show starting at 6:30 and the face-off a little after 7 o'clock. So tune in. We'll have Coach's Chalkboard with Ryan Warsofsky for the first time. Just signed a new contract extension, well-deserved, and now directing the action behind the bench again. Up ice comes to Omisto. Nothing-nothing to score. Sends toward the Sharks' net off of Leshinsky. Now it's poked in front. A point-blank chance by Yaroslav Askarov. Stop off the stick of Ronbjerg on a bang-bang play that wound up right on the stick of Ronbjerg, 3 feet in front of the crease, and somehow Askarov got the right glove on it.
1: Wow. An unfortunate bounce, but I love the way that Askarov was tracking that puck. It was bouncing in the air. He knew exactly where it was the entire time, made himself look big, and makes a tremendous glove save.
0: Two great stops on both ends of the rink, one by Carter Hart on the play in front, and then right here, a great stop by Askarov. Nothing-nothing to score. Bisted loses the draw. Demick got it back, but the Sharks end up with possession. Jimmy Huntington had Cataford all over him, but he put one hand on the stick and he muscled the puck to center, and the Sharks got it to the blue line, and that's where Cardwell shoots in deep. Huntington's in the forecheck, put the hit on his man there, gets the stick up, hits the second man, but the puck skitters free at the near side, and Heinola is able to elude all of that and get it out to center. Uh-oh, a break. Hallam all by himself shoots. Great save made by Askarov on a bouncing play that turned into a breakaway opportunity for Hallam.
1: Unbelievable save and nice job making himself big and flashing the leather once again.
0: What's tough, though, is the Sharks have given up two major quality scoring chances within the last minute, and they've got to settle things down on that side. Fans enjoying it, though, chanting for Askarov here in the second period as the score remains nothing-nothing. Philip Sint protects the puck from Catterford's forecheck. Back to get it, Giles for the Sharks. Behind his net, feeds to a breaking pole camp. He's down the right boards. He's across the line. He's got a man breaking in front. There's the play, and Gasso tips it on goal, and a great save by Carter Hart on the other side.
1: Well, another unbelievable breakdown. Defenseman falls at the blue line, creates a little mini two-on-one at the net. A nice job rushing the puck up the ice was pole camp. He looks for the back door. And he sees Gasol there. He's unable, almost like he's too close to the net to make a move. He tries to shovel it, but Carter Hart makes a save.
0: Breaking the action, and we've got lots of it here in the second period. 9:37 to go in the middle frame. The score, the Sharks nothing, and the Knights nothing. This is the San Jose Sharks Audio Network.
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0: Nothing the score here at SAP Center. Sharks and Golden Knights on the ice. 9:37 to go, second period. Shots are 10 apiece for San Jose and Vegas. Sharks win the draw in the offensive zone. Giles gets it back. Trouba flips far side to Gasso, who shoots. Save made by Carter Hart. Little rebound. Poked at by Allen to keep it in. Gasso tips to the left boards, and there's Giles getting body checked by Gatcombe. Gives him a bump back, but shoots back behind the goal line, and play continues. Gasso trying to force the play to the middle instead of going back to the point. That was why it was deflected back to center ice, and the Sharks pick it up and dump it in, but they don't now have to go back in and get puck possession. Puck tapped along the dasher board there. Worked free by Giles. Giles grinding it out here, but Vegas' Gatcombe is able to corral that pass and fling it across the ice, and Tuomo Misto got it up to the blue line and pushes ahead. A little body contact in the Sharks zone there. San Jose back to get it. Giles banks off the boards. A race for it as the Sharks change. Wetch now hit from behind there by Ginning. Is that a penalty in your mind?
1: I think it's pretty close.
0: It was close. You could see why they didn't call it, but Ginning kind of knocked him down with a what looked like an illegal style of hit anyway. Kind of reached out and kind of cross-checked him a little bit, didn't he?
1: Yeah.
0: Along the far side of the ice, Graf trying to clear his own zone, can't do it. Cagnoni turning away from Holtz's check. Got help from Orloff and Wenberg. And now here comes Colin Graf moving out right to left with speed down the right wing. One-on-one against Davies, who steps up to him as Graf enters the offensive zone for San Jose. He dumps it to the corner in traffic. It goes back around the boards, deflected back near side, and cleared all the way down by Vegas. This will be icing against the Golden Knights with 7:59 to go in the second period. Still no score.
1: Yeah, I really like the tracking ability there. As the puck changes sides, Wenberg doesn't wait. He gets back through the middle of the ice, and it almost creates a turnover. He's there in that right position. And Stenberg does a nice job of loading as well. And when you do that, you're going to keep pucks alive in the offensive zone. You don't get to keep that in, but what'd you do? You forced a icing, and now a tired group of Vegas Golden Knights are on the ice, and the Sharks are able to get the change.
0: Face off to the right side of goaltender Carter Hart. Bisa, Chernyshov, and Toffoli up front, along with Sinn and Polkamp back on D. But Alexander Holtz wins the draw for Vegas. Loose in the left corner, poked at by the Sharks' forecheckers. That's Chernyshov winning the battle. Slides back to Sinn, whips it cross ice, Polkamp to the middle, Toffoli. Toffoli slides it over to Sinn, off his stick, unfortunately, as he turned to take a look to make the play. And so Vegas will be able to poke it out with Weiermeier getting his stick on it. But the Sharks headman it back to the Vegas line. Dumped to the left corner by Toffoli. Grabbed there by Chernyshov. He had two men on him, and one of them, Weiermeier, trying to poke it out of the zone, and he manages to just do so. It got as far as the red line, but Philip Sinn stepped up along the boards and stopped it. Now on the right wing side, Chernyshov moves across the line. Looks to make the play into the corner. Has Misa streaking in. Sends toward the slot where Toffoli's waiting, but reaching around him there was Carter Hart, the goaltender, was able to stop it.
1: Yeah, a really good shift again for this line of Misa, Chernyshov, and Toffoli holding on the pucks. And you know what? Vegas did a good job defending. They closed quickly. They try to outnumber as fast as possible, playing a similar defensive structure. And it's really hard to make plays.
0: Right now, Demick for Vegas goes against Bisted of the Sharks. But Bisted gets thrown out of the circle. So Jimmy Huntington will step in. And he's comfortable taking faceoffs. Did a lot of that for John McCarthy's team over the course of the last year. So he will step in against Demick, who played for the Silver Knights in Henderson. Off the faceoff now, controlled by Vegas. They were able to flip it down the ice. Trouba back to get it there along with Huntington. They combine with passes to each other. A nice pass by Trouba. First one out. Got it to Cardwell, who moves to center. Met there by Coughlin's check, so he dumps into the corner. Now he gets it back behind the net. A centering attempt was blocked. That was intended for Huntington, who was in position in front to try to get a tip. Instead, Vegas able to escape, but they can't clear the zone. Good hustle by Trouba in front. Huntington, one-time chance toward the net. Good save there by Carter Hart. That's good vision by Trouba. That's the kind of thing he's going to do all the time.
1: Yeah, I like that. Right away when that puck turned over, he knew exactly what he wanted to do before he got to take a quick shoulder look and knew he had an opportunity to slide that over.
0: Huntington is forechecked by Demick. The puck is loose back behind the Sharks net, but there's Nolan Allen to pick up. And Allen tosses to Cardwell. Hardwell and Trouba will move it out. And Trouba's long feed got it to Bistad on the left wing, and he chips it off the boards to the blue line, but did not get it deep. So the Sharks have got to hustle to make some changes here. Allen moving in on the right side. Tried to shoot it toward the net. Allen blocked it. It went wide. And the rebound gobbled up by the Sharks. Poked that on the right wing side. Out of the zone at least. Allen is going to scoot forward on the deflection to the near side. And he moves to the red line and knocks it in the air and gets it in deep. And now the Sharks can complete the rest of their change. Allen moves it up the right side. Rink wide toss. Weiermeyer in across the Sharks line. Puts on the brake. Spins. Throws it across the rink. Blocked by Giles. He's got the headman. It's onto the stick of Cagnoni. He's up ice. He's in. Backhand shot from the right side. And a stick save made by Carter Hart. How about Luca Cagnoni jumping up into the play as now a pass is deflected way up over the glass through the benches and out of action. But again, you want your defenseman with the offensive instincts to do it at the right time, and Luca was flying.
1: Yeah, I love it. Defenseman leading the charge, trying to get behind their D, unable to get what he wanted, which was a forehand shot, but did a nice job of leaving the zone early when they had control.
0: A break in the action. Tonight's game is coming to you from SAP Center at San Jose. The score with 5:30 to go in the second period. The San Jose Sharks nothing, and the Vegas Golden Knights nothing. This is the San Jose Sharks Audio Network.
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0: Sharks nothing. Golden Knights of Vegas nothing. 5:30 to go in the second. Shots 13-10 in favor of San Jose. Wennberg, Graf, and Stenberg on the ice right now for the Sharks with Orloff and Cagnoni back on defense. A false start on the faceoff. Wennberg thrown out. Graf will step in going against Sapovalov of Vegas. They square off. Sticks come down to the ice in a second. Maybe not. What's going on now? Why are they... It looks like there's something going on with the clock, I think, because they have not allowed the puck to get dropped. That's something else that's going on here. Now it looks like we're okay. So Graf, who turned back to look at the scoreboard keepers, steps in and gets the draw himself. Back to the point, Orloff, cross ice, Luca Cagnoni does a nice bit of dancing, moves to the middle, shoots one, stick save. That was a good screen set up by Graf in front against Pippurainen. Loose right corner, Sharks dig it loose, taken there by Wennberg. Oh, he tried to slide it back to Cagnoni. That was a really good read by Bowman to knock it out.
1: Yeah, good idea there, just got to sauce that one over the stick.
0: Sharks dump it back in, look to make the change in a second. Stenberg being the high man, Graf back skating now as here comes Braden Bowman to center for Vegas. A feed on the right, Gatcombe. Cross the Sharks line, tees up, shoots one from the right circle, and it'll be knocked aside easily by Askarov. Puck bounced to the near boards on the rebound. A little scrum for it now. Graf trying to dig for it. Wennberg stepping in. Also getting involved there, one of the members of the Golden Knights, digging it loose. But Orloff comes up with the puck away from Pippurainen, and so he's able to knock it to center ice, shoot it down, and get a change. Figuring out when to change is an important part of hockey, isn't it?
1: Oh, absolutely. Especially in the second period, it's a long change, so you've got to make sure you protect, put the puck in a good area. I always talk about time, Where you're placing that puck, the time, the score, and the situation.
0: Good puck protection a second ago by Philip Sinn on defense with Polkamp. Now Sinn's got the puck back, skates to center ice, and pokes it ahead up to the Vegas blue line. Holden Knights, the center, now on the other way. Knocked back by the Sharks. Toffoli tried to snap to the middle there for the stick of Chernyshov, but it was knocked away from him last second. When those guys start to click, it's going to be interesting. It's, you know, you got Misa's speed, you got Toffoli's ability to score, and you got Chernyshov's power. That's a nice looking line.
1: Yeah, it could be very dangerous.
0: Now back in the Vegas zone, nothing to score in this one. Leshinsky moves it ahead. Here's Hallam down the right. He had the breakaway earlier. Back to Leshinsky. And he goes back behind the goal line. Polkamp ties him up and gets some help from Bystedt to knock it free. But now the Knights able to hang on to it. Poked at by Sinn again, knocking it away from an attempt by Vegas to get into a scoring position. And again, good job by the Sharks to work it free, but it comes across the ice for a one-time shot out of nowhere. Good save made by Askarov right there off of that big, big shot by Vegas.
1: Well, I'll tell you what, Askarov is tracking pucks unbelievably well, reading the play. That's something that comes with experience, but you certainly notice his athleticism, but his awareness of where that next shot's coming from has been impressive, and he was already square to that shooter before the puck was even there.
0: That was Alex Weiermeyer on that shot, the one-time chance. He kind of snuck down the right side and was in the Ovechkin office over on that left side and got that one-time shot out. He's a right shot. Here's a kid that was born in Los Angeles and a sixth-round draft pick of Vegas. And again, another product of David Carl's University of Denver team.
1: They keep coming.
0: They sure do. Off the faceoff now, grab by Ethan Cardwell. Nothing to score here as Cardwell tries to move it out. Not a lot of room to work with there. So back to get it Polkamp with some help from Sinn. A pass for Cardwell, and he chipped it out. Vegas got just enough of a piece of it, though, to stop what would have been a nice headman pass. Instead, Golden Knights, with 2:40 to go in the second period that scored us, throws it back into the Shark zone. Coughlin pitches in from the point to keep it in play. Along the near boards, Gasso trying to get control of it. Andre Gasso poking at it, lost it. Gatcombe tries to do the toe drag, but there's Philip Sinn, who says, I've seen that before a few times, was able to knock it aside. Sinn and Polkamp looking pretty good together. Polkamp able to clear it. Could be icing here. Goes all the way down, and it is icing against the Sharks. We've talked a lot about Erik Polkamp because he's so highly regarded for his offensive abilities and coming out of college hockey. But what about Philip Sinn tonight?
1: Yeah, he's been good. I think that he skates extremely well. Both those two young defensemen are absolutely gassed. They must have been out there for more than a minute and a half, so I just hope they're able to get this puck out because both of them are tired and just ice the puck.
0: Well, this is where you have to have some wisdom to go along with your youthful energy because these guys don't have much left in the tank. See what happens here. Off the faceoff. Good faceoff win. Polkamp kind of got in the way. Gasso skates to center ice and backhands one in. That was a smart play by Polkamp.
1: It really was.
0: Back inside the blue line now, inside the Vegas zone. Knights moving it out as the Sharks have Trouba and Allen out there defensively. Here come the Knights moving in. Little Carson Wetch back check stops what could have been an offensive scoring chance for Ronbjerg, but instead the other way. Here comes San Jose. Wetch with speed across the line. Tries to tee up as he gains the zone, but his shot was blocked there by the stick of Davies, and it went wide of the goal. Leshinsky, Holst, and Ronbjerg move into the Shark zone. Centering feed for Ronbjerg. That was a dangerous chance. Patrick Giles getting involved there to just get his stick in the way, and the puck weakly deflected into Askarov.
1: No, another good example of Askarov tracking pucks. Puck was bouncing in front of him. Makes himself big. Very little or few rebounds from Askarov tonight. Doing another really good job. And also helps when you got a big Jacob Trouba manning the front of the net, keeping all the flies away. He's going to be a wonderful addition to this back end.
0: I think Jacob Trouba will be a very good fly swatter.
1: Oh, yeah. Keep him away.
0: Faceoff will be dropped, controlled off of a stick. Wenberg and Stenberg try to move it out, but Stenberg couldn't get it out this time. He fanned on the puck. Trouba gets a second chance and fires it out to Graf. He fans on the puck, but here comes Wenberg down the left. Protects it as he moves across the line, bodied up by Tuomo Misto. The pair go into the left-wing corner of the Vegas zone, and finally it's dug free. Pretty good job there by Heinola to knock it aside. Now it's loose on the right wing boards in the Vegas zone. Scrum forward. Minute 9 to go in this second period. No score. The Sharks trying to look for one more chance, maybe two, in the final minute. There's an angle shot right on by Graf from the right circle. Pad save with a minute left by Graf, by Carter Hart. And now behind the net, it's Wenberg, slides it back. Trouba winds up and bombs one blocked. Trouba gets his own rebound, snaps it to Stenberg. Doesn't have a good angle to shoot, so he will exchange passes now with Wenberg. Move to Nolan Allen on the left half boards. Allen in deep to Graf, now in from the corner, back to Stenberg on the point. Slides it through traffic, gets it over to Graf at the near side. He spins, he twists, he turns, but he loses on the check to Heinola with 30 seconds to go. Knights can't clear. Trouba cross ice. Allen the shot with Stenberg getting his stick on it, deflected just wide of a net. Now Vegas will try to clear it out. Will they do it? Yes, they do, just barely. And now with 18 seconds to go, could be a chance down the right wing side for Hallam. But he got to the Sharks' line, lost it to Trouba. Good first pass up the ice. Here's Wenberg across the line on the left side. Feeds it over to Toffoli. Gets it back. Wenberg feeds on the right. Here's the one-time shot by Stenberg right on. Save made. He gets the rebound, and his second shot got deflected wide. That's it for the second period. But again, the intelligence of Ivar Stenberg on that play cannot be underestimated. That gave Wenberg the chance to get him the puck.
1: Yeah, he found that quiet area by the bottom of the circle. And Carter Hart knew he was there and was up to the task. But you said it right. Just a smart player feeding off of a real veteran, smart player himself in Wenberg. A great job on the entry, and they made a nice play.
0: Shots on goal in the second period. The San Jose Sharks had a total of 10 for a two-period total of 15. And the Vegas Golden Knights had 6 for a two-period total of 13. There's been only one penalty called in this game. That was back in the first period when Joe Fleming interfered with his man at 17:15. The Sharks are 0-for-1 on the power play. Vegas has yet to get the man advantage because the Sharks have been disciplined. They've been in position. And yet the goaltenders have been excellent, too. At the end of two periods of play, the score is the Sharks nothing and the Vegas Golden Knights nothing. When we come back, we will have a very good connection with the volleyball profession here in San Jose. There's a brand new team, and we're going to have a chat with one of the great players for the organization. That's coming up next on the San Jose Sharks Audio Network.
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0: Welcome back to SAP Center at San Jose. We've welcomed many new teams to the Bay Area over the course of the last couple of years, including the brand new PWHL professional women's hockey team. But volleyball is making a big, big break to the Bay Area as we have a brand new team coming in. The NorCal Rumble, that is the official name of the team, will be playing at Tech CU Arena. It is Major League Volleyball, the top professional women's volleyball league in the United States. And here to talk about it with us is the pride of Sugar Land, Texas, Her name is Allie Check, right outside of Houston. Great place to be from, and you are one of the best volleyball people in the United States and in the world. Welcome to San Jose. What are your thoughts on getting involved with this team and this league?
20: First off, thank you. I'm so happy to be here, and it's been great. I mean, being a part of Major League Volleyball and just kind of volleyball in America and seeing the progression of, you know, them creating a pro league in the States has been awesome, and just to see them continue to kind of further the league and expand it has been even more incredible. And being a part of the NorCal Rumble is just something I'm so excited for. To obviously be a part of, you know, something bigger than just the sport, but continuing to push it forward and grow it. I just can't wait to do it here in the Bay Area.
0: Now, this league is a combination of great NCAA talent that's turning pro and a lot of international people that are world-renowned in the sport, so the quality is very high. You played at Baylor, and then you went to Nebraska after that. What about your experience of the camaraderie that you feel in a volleyball team?
20: I mean, it's great. It's incredible. Like, just the way that the sport is so team-focused, and both programs were so team-based, and culture was something that was really important, and, you know, building that off the court and then hopes of that translating onto the court was something that was huge for both Nebraska and Baylor. And just the ways that I was able to grow as an individual in those programs and learn from the people that came before me but also help influence the ones that came after me was just something I really hold near and dear to my heart. And I think a lot of that has to do with the staff and the people that were at those universities that just really took pride in caring about us as people and athletes.
0: We're talking to Allie Check of the NorCal Rumble, the brand new professional women's volleyball team. Again, one of the great stars of college sports, now becoming a professional here with this organization. What are you most excited about for this league?
20: Oh, wow. I don't know if there's one answer I could give you to that, but I just think, honestly, just to be a part of something so incredible and in such an incredible place. I mean, the Bay Area and just in particular San Jose is just such a big volleyball community. There's been so many greats that have come out of this area. I mean, one of our owners is Carrie Walsh Jennings, and, you know, to be able to say that she's on our staff and she's going to help kind of lead the forefront of just the front office and everything going on the court is just incredible. And to be a part of that is truly a once in a lifetime opportunity. When she called to be like, hey, would you want to come play on our team? I mean, that's not someone you're saying no to. So just incredible opportunity. And I think, you know, being able to do it in a, like I said, a place that really values volleyball is going to be really cool for the sport.
0: Well, certainly Carrie Walsh Jennings is a big part of that over history here in the Bay Area with all of her 3 gold medals and the like and getting so much attention. But how about the attention to this? Pro women's volleyball, this team is majority owned by women. Tell us more.
20: Yeah, it's awesome to see just the ways that the women have kind of taken over this field and continue to push it forward and have made a name for themselves and continue to show us that, you know, women can be high-level athletes, but they can also be high-level competitors in the, like, I guess, business side of things, too. I mean, I know that when I first got on my call to sign with this team, like, being on with 2 women that are so successful was really, really stood out to me of, hey, like, I can do this, too, whether it's at a professional level, you know, in the workforce and whether that's in an office space or whether that's on a professional volleyball court, you know what I mean? Just those opportunities in terms of, you know, women can do big things too, and to be able to see it kind of, you know, played out with just incredible women in front of me, like I said, in the office is awesome. And then our coach is also a female, so it's going to be led by some really strong women.
0: Yeah, the coach is Alex Dunphy, who's been involved in national programs and, of course, was a national champion at USC, right?
20: Yeah, so incredible. She has such a great volleyball background, and I think she comes from a really big volleyball family. I know her dad is, I mean, a Hall of Famer. He's such a great coach, and just to see the ways that she's kind of followed after him but also made a name for herself and, you know, the world, and especially coaching at Stanford and then the USA background. Like, I have a lot of coaches that actually knew her that I've been coached by that have told me, hey, like, you're in great hands. You're going to love her. She's awesome. She's going to push you. She's going to be transparent with you, and she's going to help you grow as both a person and a player.
0: Allie Check is joining us. She is with the brand new team, the NorCal Rumble of professional women's volleyball. They'll be playing at TechCU Arena this year. Have you had a chance to check that out?
20: I haven't quite yet, but I'm so excited to see it. I mean, just like all of, you know, all of the fans in the arena, I think is going to be so surreal whenever game time comes. But just also seeing our brand there. I mean, I love our colors and what the Rumble's all about and what they represent and just how deep it runs of, you know, we're a team that represents all the forces of nature in Northern California, and just to be able to kind of see that come to light and all of that kind of marketed at our arena, I think is going to be pretty sick.
0: Now, when my wife Karen was playing volleyball growing up, she was a setter. That was okay. The way what she tried to do. But in your position, you're the opposite hitter, right? So that's on the right side of the net?
20: Yes, sir.
0: Does that mean you're striking left-handed a lot?
20: I am left-handed, so yes. I, I hit with my left hand. There can be right-handed players that play back there, but
0: it's a little harder, though, isn't it?
20: Definitely a little harder, just depending on kind of, you know, who's your setter too. Of, you know, as a right-handed attacker, you need the ball out to the antenna just to be able to hit the line. But as a left-handed attacker, you can do a really good job of, you know, getting on the balls that maybe don't get set all the way out to the antenna and still being able to kind of turn them down the line.
0: I know this is your first hockey game that you've ever seen, but one thing you look for are the wingers that are forwards. Many of them that play on the right wing side shoot right-handed, but sometimes they shoot left, and when they shoot left on that opposite side, they have a better angle toward scoring goals, but yet it's harder to play defense because you have to stop the puck on your backhand. And so it's an interesting combination that you have to decide exactly which hand you're going to use.
20: Mm-hmm. Yeah, for sure. I mean, I definitely think if I whipped out my right hand in a volleyball game, people would probably be a little scared just because it's obviously not the hand I hit with. But I think that's pretty cool just to see the crossovers between sports like this and to be able to kind of see the defensive side, I think, of hockey has been cool because I think it's kind of similar to volleyball, especially like as a goalie, like you're doing a lot of blocking. And I feel like that's a lot of defending in volleyball, and to kind of see the crossover has been pretty incredible.
0: But also another similarity is that hockey is a sport of accountability. You're only as good as the worst player on your team, so to speak, and you all have to work together to be successful, and it seems that that's a big part of the sport you're playing.
20: Definitely. I think just seeing like team sports and the ways that they play out, both obviously like for example, like this hockey team, the way that they kind of back each other up and support each other, I think this might be a hot take, but I think that the fighting's kind of fun to watch because it shows the team camaraderie and how they're willing to fight for each other. And that's definitely how volleyball teams are, too. It's just, you know, it's loyalty. Your teammates going for it. You have to be there to back them up.
0: Well, we like to say in hockey, there are some things that are worth fighting for, and the honor of your team is one of them, right? That's the way it happens on the ice in this type of a game. Tell us about some of your teammates. I've got some of them here. Izzy Strand is a setter on the team, an MVP. 1 year AAC champion at Wichita State once. Haley Bennett, Oregon State product, who's played professionally in France and Greece. Nia Gross, also involved in the team. And, of course, you're the two-time All-Big 12 selection at Baylor before going to the team. Those are just a couple of names, but who are some others, and who are these people?
20: They're so awesome. They're just girls that are willing to come in and work hard and work for something bigger than themselves, and I think that that's something that's awesome, and I think that they're willing to represent the Rumble at any cost, and they're willing to do anything they can to make the team successful. And they're athletes that have really unique backgrounds. Some come from playing internationally. Some come from playing all over the country in terms of colleges and have transferred and kind of done the whole thing, and so I think they bring a different, unique touch to the team.
0: By the way, what does a libero do?
20: So they defend. So they're the person that typically plays left back on a team, and they're the main, like, they're the defensive captain, quote unquote, for the team. And so they do a lot of the passing in the backcourt, and they defend in the backcourt, a lot of, you know, digging, and then also out of system setting attackers.
0: The person that's scheduled to be your libero is Shang Chen Lai, who was the first Taiwanese woman to play professional volleyball in Germany. That's quite a combination.
20: I know. It's so incredible. It's actually funny. I have a few people that I actually know from my hometown that played with her in Germany. So it's kind of cool to see just the crossovers in the volleyball world and how small it really is, but super excited to have her presence in the court, and I know that just her background of where she's from and where she's played is, you know, they're feisty competitors, but they're also really, really good because of the way that they train. So I'm really excited to see kind of our practices and how hard she works kind of transfer over into those matches.
0: Well, Allie Check certainly is very, very personable, and you can hear that in her voice, but I also understand that you've gotten into the broadcasting world a little bit.
20: I sure
0: so you want to do what I'm doing for a living. Tell me about your experiences there.
20: It's been awesome. I mean, that's the dream for me, is to continue to kind of push the needle there and broadcast, and so I've been working for the Big Ten as a freelancer, and it's been amazing. I've had so much fun. I've been calling volleyball matches kind of in the Midwest, so Nebraska, Iowa, we'll call a match at Rutgers this year, and so it's been, honestly, everything I could have dreamed of. Obviously, you want to keep pushing the needle and see how far you can go and what sports you can keep working. But to be able to just kind of start off calling matches of, like, my old team at Nebraska and, you know, being able to do it for such a big organization that's so successful has been incredible. And just to be able to be surrounded by really good people. Everyone's been so kind to me and so patient with me, whether it's the play-by-plays or other freelancers and analysts. They've just been like, hey, let me show you the ropes and let me help you out. And, you know, a lot of the credit definitely goes back to them, and just the way that God's given me this opportunity and just the people have really made it so special and so fun this far.
0: Well, the love of the sport is what it's all about, and I know that's important to you too, that you make sure that you express your love and your passion for the game.
20: Yeah, I mean, to be able to do it not only on the court, but to be able to do it on the flip side, on the media side, has been really cool, and it's kind of given me a different perspective. My sister was actually asking me, hey, when you prepare for this next season, after you've called these matches, do you think you've learned anything that you'll bring onto the court? And I'm actually like, yes, just when I go in to call a game, it feels like a pregame routine. It feels like a pregame match, like ritual of I do X, Y, and Z before I play, and being able to do it before a broadcast has been kind of cool. But definitely just watching high-level volleyball across the country has taught me a lot. And it's taught me a lot of new tools that I could probably bring to the game in Northern California.
0: What's the biggest challenge about being in this professional league for you?
20: Ooh, that's a really good question. Honestly, I mean, I think just the big challenge is going to be, you know, you're on the road a ton, you're traveling, you're trying to, you know, play well on all different nights of the week, and it's kind of can be kind of hectic. And then obviously you're traveling to all different locations, so getting used to the time zone, getting used to, you know, whether you're playing at elevation or not, things like that, I think can be tough. But to be so brutally honest, like, it's just a great opportunity, like, period, like, just to be able to do it and to play high-level volleyball past college and show these other young players that it doesn't have to be done after college in America. Like, you don't have to go abroad to play. You can. There's great opportunities there, but there's also great opportunities here to be able to stay home and, you know, play for, I mean, we have girls on our team playing for their hometown, and just, like, the blessing in that has just been really cool to see.
0: What about the opportunity to play for your country? I mean, what about that side of it? What opportunities could happen there?
20: Yeah, I mean, I actually represented our country at the U21 level on a team a while back. Just, it is truly a one-of-a-kind experience, and it teaches you so much, and kind of just playing different countries and getting those opportunities to, you know, put the United States flag across your chest, it's incredible. And you're playing for something so much bigger than you, and just a staff that typically really, really loves you well and coaches you hard. And so to be able to do things like that is just once in a lifetime experience, and there's not really the words to put into it except for truly just gratitude.
0: What about the opportunity that you with the Rumble will have to work with young volleyball players, many of them young women, in the Bay Area?
20: So something so incredible about the Rumble and just the ownership group and the staff is they take so much pride in getting to know the community and involving the community. We don't just want you to come out, but we want to get to know you. And I think that that's something that we've done such a great job at thus far, even before our season has started, as far as our fan fest we held and getting to know fans and interact with them. And then just as we've been here in San Jose this week of getting to know people, I think that that's something that's really important. And, you know, to be able to bring that to Northern California of, hey, we want you guys to come to our games, but we want to create a relationship with you guys as well as, hey, like, it's not just us providing for you, but you're providing for us too of, you know, it's kind of a hand-in-hand relationship. And so to be able to be this light for younger players, showing them that this is possible and that, you know, you can have a friendly relationship with an older player is pretty incredible.
0: 12-team league this year, 8 returning franchises, the Atlanta Vibe, Columbus Fury, Dallas Pulse, Grand Rapids Rise, the Indy Ignite, the Omaha Supernovas, the Orlando Valkyries, and the Vegas Thrill. And now we've got Northern California, D.C., L.A., and Minnesota, the Rumble, NorCal Rumble. You know, we know Heather Vaughn very well. She's the president of the team. We worked with her in marketing in San Jose for a long time, an outstanding executive. And what she has said, Allie, is it's a reflection of who we are and where we're from. The name involves a bold, creative, competitive, rooted in our community, and always pushing to be better. I want to take you back 36 years. When the Sharks were formed, Matt Levin, who named the team, said, "The Sharks are relentless, determined, swift, agile, bright, and fearless. We plan to build an organization that has all those qualities. I think we've done that. I think you're going to do it, too. All the best to you."
20: Thank you. I really appreciate it. Thank you, guys, for just the things that you guys have done for our team and the ways that you just continue to pour into us, and we'll pour back into you.
0: That is Allie Check of the NorCal Rumble, an outstanding new professional women's volleyball team that will be playing this season at Texio Arena. Don't miss it. Check it out. I know I'm going to check it out. We've got the teams coming out of the ice here for the third period. Nothing to score. Back to the Shark Tank after this on the San Jose Sharks Audio Network.
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0: Well, here we go. Third period is underway, and Jacob Trouba walks into the offensive zone for the San Jose Sharks and blasts a shot toward the net, but it gets deflected wide and gets put out of play. And that is how the third period begins at SAP Center at San Jose. Great to have you with us tonight. I'm Dan Rusinowski along with Jamal Mayers. No score so far, but a pretty spirited, intense action in spite of the fact that there have been only 28 official shots between the teams thus far. And I just had a really nice conversation with a young lady, Allie Chen, who's going to be playing pro volleyball, and she was very impressive.
1: Yeah, that's an unbelievable sport, so fun to watch. I used to go and watch the college girls playing when I was in college, and they're unbelievable athletes.
0: Well, here we go with some unbelievable athletes on the ice right now. Here comes Vegas, skating right to left in the third. It's Holtz across the line, stick handling and shooting, save made. Rebound kicked out there by Askarov and the defense. And the rebound flicked out by Orlov in the air, goes into the benches off his stick, but it's not into the crowd, so it's not right. A penalty.
1: Yes, got a little fortunate there that it wasn't the second period, because if it was, that'd be a penalty. But Orlov wanted to relieve the pressure, did a nice job of hoisting that, goes into the bench, and they'll restart with the defensive zone faceoff.
0: Faceoff left side of goaltender Yaroslav Askarov. Philip Biestead out there trying to grind his way into a position where he can showcase his abilities at the best level of the game. Was the leading scorer last year of the San Jose Barracuda. He wins the faceoff here. Luca Cagnoni tosses up the boards, and it goes through a couple of players all the way down. No icing on the play. And so Carter Hart comes out of the net to keep it away from a forechecking Ethan Cardwell. And the Golden Knights pick up and dish back to Davies. Jeremy Davies, pretty good-sized kid in his eighth year as a pro. Dumps it back to the Sharks' line, but here's Huntington back the other way to Cardwell across the line. Takes the shot, unfortunately hit a stick, went wide. Allen, make that Orlov, keeps it in. Orlov guns it around the far boards, around near side, and it comes back to Vegas, and they will move it out. Vegas skating to center. Weiermeyer twirls across the line, drops it back. Here's a shot by Heinola. Right on goal, right down the pipe. Good stop. Solid save by Yaroslav Askarov.
1: And once again, a really good job by the Sharks defenders of keeping everything to the outside and allowing Askarov to see that shot. He gobbles it up, gets a whistle.
0: And so they will drop it once again to the right side of Yaroslav Askarov. Been relatively solid nets, made a couple of really big stops. Same thing for Carter Hart, the other side of the ice. Faceoff drop, controlled by San Jose. It's Philip Sinn, tosses it up to the middle. Giles sends to the right. Polkamp on the rush, cross the line, nice drop. Wetch to the middle, Giles the shot on the one-timer, partially blocked there by Tuomo Misto, and the puck goes wide. Boy, the Sharks are forechecking aggressively here, getting control of it along the boards. Heinola puts it to the middle. Poked forward now by Vegas. A one-handed pass comes to the left side of Demick. He's looking for McLean breaking down the middle. That's a good job by Sinn to get in the way, and the Sharks efficiently able to tap it aside, but they can't clear it out. Centering pass by McLean. Intercepted by Carson Wetch. Wetch got hit, but he got it across the ice to Gasso. Now to Giles, moving in, shooting the puck up high and wide. We've got Fleming and Wetch about to challenge each other. Looks like a penalty is coming up here, and it's going to be blown dead. It looked like Fleming wanted Wetch, but Wetch held his discipline, and it's Fleming that's taking the penalty. You have to be intelligent enough to not drop the gloves at certain times. Fleming was trying to take a man with him, but he gets his second penalty of the game here, a two-minute elbowing penalty.
1: Yeah, kind of reckless play there by Fleming. His second penalty of the night. And

0: Nice play by Cagnoni on the right. Chernyshov gains the zone. Protects the puck. Uh-oh, lost his footing as he tried to spin away. And so Vegas is able to pick up, and Sapovalov able to clear all the way down.
1: And they'll come together again and try to get a clean entry.
0: Now let's see what happens from here. Sharks skating to center. Pass for Chernyshov. A little bit too far for him to handle. No icing, but Vegas is able to chip it all the way down. So nothing much on this power play so far. 1:08 remaining on the power play. Askarov out of his net, slid it along the boards, and almost gave it away there to Hallam. Fortunately, now it's taken back by San Jose. Cagnoni to Wennberg. Skates to center. In across the blue line. Turns to the right boards. Drops it back. Chernyshov holds the puck. Gives it back to Wennberg. Wennberg for Chernyshov in the corner. Slides it along the horn behind the net. Sent by Stenberg back to the point men. Orlov to Misa near side. Walks into the circle. A centering attempt for Wennberg. Block rebound. A shot there taken by Stenberg, but it's off the side of a net. Orlov on the point. Shoots high and wide. Rebound picked up behind the Vegas net. It's Stenberg. Make that Wennberg over to Misa. Now to Orlov. Now to Stenberg. Left circle. Throws to the net. Save. Rebound. Misa. Score. That's a power play goal for Michael Misa. And he had a lot of time and a lot of space because of all of the work done by his line mates cycling on the left side. Misa makes it 1-0 Sharks at 4:18 of the third period.
1: Well, on that power play, the entire power play were way more intentional about getting pucks to the net and then letting your skill take over. A really good job on the recovery. And as they go around the horn and they get that puck up, they've got two guys in front of the net. Really good job, two layers, and then nice job by Chernyshov as he tries to bat that puck. It goes right to Misa, and he does the rest. He just elevates that over the pad of Carter Hart. The Sharks are on the board, and they make the reckless penalty pay.
0: That's a nice goal by Misa. He's playing with confidence tonight. Ivar Stenberg getting his first point with a nice play. And Dmitry Orlov getting the second assist. Here come the Sharks right back in. They've got Wetch back out there who drew that penalty on Fleming. He's kind of checking his man now. Hainala is able to stick handle around him and get it out to center and dump one in. Now it's thrown to the net by Vegas. Shot toward the goal is blocked. Now it's on the point. Blocked again. Davies keeps in for Vegas. Poked it away from Wetch. Fed in deep by Coughlin. And into the corner, Leszczynski, stick handles behind the Sharks, net centers in front. Holtz was there. Defending was Giles, just got a little piece of him and was able to stop that. Taking it back now, the Golden Knights throw it around. At the near side, Davies put it around Wetch's reach. Fed it near sideboards. Braden Bowman couldn't make the play. Holtz tries it. Bowman tries to get it back. Sharks swarming at the near side. They dig it free, and they just win the puck with numbers right there. They've had that a lot tonight.
1: Yeah, really good job swarming and you know, talking through the difficult moments. You have to make little bump plays to get out of that, and they were able to do so.
0: Now the line combination of Huntington, Bisted, and Cardwell out there. Here's a shot by Polkamp with Bisted in front. Save made. Rebound kicked out by Hart. And we have just enough of a stoppage. And actually, they stopped the puck because Hart's helmet looked like he came off, or at least he took it off. And some pushing and shoving with Cardwell there on the play with Gatcombe, but that won't amount to much.
1: Really good job once again as the Sharks are creating more opportunities at the net and bodies in front. And that's how you're going to score against this Vegas Golden Knights team. Really good job getting bodies to the front of the net.
0: Right now, Bisted out there with Huntington and Cardwell up front. Sinn and Polkamp on D. Puck drop, but a little false start. Looks like Bisted's going to get thrown out. Huntington will step in. Gets a bit of advice from Bisted as he steps to the circle. Puck is dropped. And again, a false start. Sapovalov going to get thrown out of the circle here. Doesn't look like it. Looks like they're going to give him another chance. As they line up, Huntington is looking at Polkamp, wants to draw the puck back to him for a one-timer. And they get it to him, but Polkamp can't shoot it because of a really good reaction by Mark Gatcombe. Sinn hits him, puck goes deep behind the net, but Gatcombe did the job of stopping what could have been a one-time shot by Polkamp off that draw. 1-0 Sharks, 14:05 remaining in the game. The goal by Misa from Stenberg.

0: Again, Orloff at 4:18 on the power play because of the penalty on Joe Fleming early in the third. Moving in, Bisted looking for a play, but the pass went into the stick of Huntington breaking for the net, and it kind of popped in the air on him. He couldn't settle it.
1: Well, it was a good effort, good try at the blue line, and one of those opportunities where you think about, maybe we should just pass, shoot it off the pad and look to POP, and tries to force it through, is unable to get it through.
0: Pass off pad.
1: That's right.
0: That's probably the best thing to do, and they'll probably talk about that when they get back to the bench. Meantime, right now the Sharks playing catch with it on D. 13 and a half remaining in the game. San Jose leading 1-0. Misa tips the pass by Sin down the ice inside the Vegas zone. Tuo Misto back to get it for Vegas. Leaves it there for Hainola, and he is forechecked by Toffoli, so he swings it around the near sideboards. Cagnoni tried to keep it in, but it got deflected up to the blue line by Vegas. Big scrum forward along the near boards right at that blue line. Chernyshov digs it free and won it against two players, but Hallam back to get it in his own zone, and Vegas will take over. Long pass by Hainola up ice. That's Catterford trying to slip it to the middle, intended for Hallam. Knocked back the other way. Three-man attack. Here comes Toffoli moving in, shooting it toward the net. It missed the goal. Rebound near boards. Held in by Toffoli. He stick handles with the puck, one against two, finally lost it on the check. Davies headbands up the right wing side for Vegas, and Catterford has it stripped away at the blue line. Chernyshov, one against three back the other way. He tips it underneath the D. Now he uses his strength to hang onto it as his line mates continue to change to get fresh skaters out there. Now Chernyshov can get off the ice. Here comes Vegas down the right side. Long shot by Holtz, turned aside easily by Askarov. And the rebound poked to center ice. Can the Sharks get it? Stenberg poking at it, but it's knocked back and inside the Vegas zone. Golden Knights pick it back up. Lead pass for Holtz on the left wing side. They try to get the puck into the zone, but a dump in by Holtz is taken away behind the net there by Askarov. Now he's going to have to make a save as he couldn't clear it. A turnaround shot by Bowman got to the net. The pad stop was made. Rebound Holtz, left wing circle, throws it across the rink. And it'll be picked up there by Piperinen. And he throws it into the corner. Around the boards it comes. Held in by Ginning. Into the corner. Centered in front. They score. That's Holtz taking it from Leshinsky and putting it top corner. I'm not sure that Askarov really saw that. The puck went up. I think he thought it was going to go low, and it went up high. And that's what Holtz can do to tie the game 1-1 at 8:22 of the third. Alexander Holtz for Vegas.
1: Yeah, Holtz finds that quiet area in the slot, and it's not on his stick for long. As he collects it, shoots it all in one motion, and beats Askarov over the blocker side.
0: So now we've got a 1-1 score. 11:38 remaining in the third period. And it's starting to crank up in terms of intensity here right now.
1: Yeah, we're going to see a response here from the Sharks. Obviously, their top line gets scored on. That's not something you're going to be necessarily happy about. So got to get back to work, and this is the right line to do it.
0: Now let's see what they do. Off the faceoff now. Sharks dump into the Vegas zone. Sent toward the net. Off of the defense. Recovered by Ron Bjerg. Clears it out. And Philip Sinn's back checking. His back skating, really, as a defenseman. Got it over to Polkamp, and he headbands it. Gasso carries down the left side across the blue line. Tried to dump it to the corner for a breaking Giles, but Vegas kind of clogged up the side of that zone and was able to block it. And Hainola will take it back. Sharks 1, Vegas 1. Third period, 11:03 to play here at SAP Center. Dumped in by Vegas, but it's all the way down. That's going to be icing against the Golden Knights. So the Sharks get a change here and get some fresh skaters out there.
1: Yeah, the Sharks are going up with their kind of just rolling their lines. And, you know, for me, if you're an offensive guy and you see Luca Cagnoni out there, you know that you're going to be able to create some offense. So get open and he'll find you, especially in the offensive zone.
0: Off the faceoff, loose in the left corner of the Vegas zone. Golden Knights go to grab it, but the Sharks forecheck. That's Bisted in there with Cardwell. Cardwell gloves one down to himself. Stick handles near side. Turns on the right half boards. Throws behind the net to Huntington. Now Huntington's pass comes to the point. Cagnoni made the move, but is stripped of the puck by Ron Bjerg. Huntington, nice back check to cover up for his man. Knocks down Ron Bjerg, steals the puck, and that ends the Vegas scoring thrust. Back the other way comes Bisted down the right side into the zone. Cuts back behind the Vegas net, smoothly skating, stick handling to the far side, handing off to Orloff, who reversed the puck into the corner. That was a pretty good read by Davies to intercept that and clear it back out. Cagnoni puts his head down, protecting the puck, lost it. Moving in was Demick, a shot right on by Askarov, save made, and it's loose underneath him. Now we got pushing and shoving with Fleming involved with Orloff, the linesman stepping in between those two players as Askarov finally gets the whistle.
1: Yeah, an unfortunate bounce ends up behind the defender Orlov, and puck bouncing in front of when Cagnoni's trying to battle, and Nemec does a good job of fighting him off. He's able to get leverage. That could have been a penalty as well on Nemec, but then that puck ends up behind Askarov. It's still loose in front of him.
0: They got the. I actually think they got a gift for the whistle, to be honest. It was loose down there underneath his bat.
1: It was.
0: We got a break in the action here. 10-12 to play in the game. The score is 1-1. Sharks in Vegas all tied up. This is the San Jose Sharks Audio Network.
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3: 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It doesn't rest on its laurels or stare at pennants in the rafters. Greatness isn't found in the past, but in the boundless promise of tomorrow. 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SanDisk, proud partner of the San Jose Sharks.
4: 1 in 8 women have thyroid issues.
5: Am I the one? I am kind of tired. 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Is it genetic?
6: Does my health plan even cover tests like that?
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5: Why is this always a whole big thing? Wait. I have Kaiser Permanente. So my coverage includes regular preventive care. 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
7: Kaiser Permanente. Healthcare that just works.
0: Welcome back to SAP Center at San Jose. Exciting third period commencing here. We've got about 10 minutes to go, and it is 1-1, Sharks and Vegas all even. Dumped into the left corner of the Sharks zone by Vegas. Leshinsky, who assisted on the Vegas goal, got it back to the point for a Coughlin blast toward the net. Centered now in front by Davies. A great save by Askarov off Bowman. He is a right-handed catching goaltender, and he reached out with his left blocker board and got that puck deflected away.
1: Yeah, it's going to be difficult sorting out for the Sharks. As that puck changes sides, you've got to be aware of who's available into the slot. The weak side forward, which was Chernyshov, has to get there quicker. And a golden opportunity from right in front. Bowman looks to beat Askarov to the far side.
0: Face off, right side of Askarov. 1-1 the score. Gatcombe trying to scoop the puck up, knocked away by Chernyshov. And here comes Gasso down the right side. Across the line, dropped it back. Giles had his stick on it, but he had a man, Piperinen, on him. And a first-round draft pick of the Golden Knights. An impressive skate back. Dumped back in by the Sharks. Andre Gasso, a couple of good little plays here today. His forechecking, steals the puck. Tried to go back to the point, but that was Ronbier getting a piece of it. And so Truba's got to go back to his own zone to gain control. We're down to 9:15 remaining in the third period. The score is 1-1. Philip Biestead comes back on the ice. Makes the move on Ginning back behind the Vegas net. Hands it off to Huntington, who scoots behind the goal line. Stick handles to the right corner for the Sharks to the point. Polkamp bombs one. That might have hit Biestead as he went down to the ice, and it went just wide, but he's back on his feet. Grabs the pass in the left circle, trying to shot it, got blocked. A broken stick goes flying. It's a Vegas player that broke his stick on the play. Here's Huntington trying to take advantage. Twisting, turning, stick handling. Just barely keeping the puck in as he made the extra move, but he dumped it to really nowhere. Now it's work free. Cardwell trying to slide it across. Wide open was Biestead, but it was blocked at the last second. Allen comes back the way with Catterford, the man who blocked that pass. Dumped in behind the Sharks net. Cataford works it free for Vegas. Back to Hainola, shoots one. Glove save calmly made by Askarov. Play is called with 8:24 to go in the third. Our broadcast is coming to you from SAP Center at San Jose. It's 1-1. Sharks in Vegas all even. Back for more preseason action next on the San Jose Sharks Audio Network.
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0: 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Sharks 1, Vegas 1, 8:24 to go in the third here at SAP Center at San Jose. Our next exciting broadcast will be on Thursday night right here from the Shark Tank as Jamal and I will be on the air for the Sharks and the Anaheim Ducks. Get used to that rivalry, folks. It's going to be around for a long time.
1: That's right. I agree.
0: Anaheim today named former Shark Mikael Granlund as their captain. I think that's well-deserved. Doesn't surprise anybody here.
1: No, it plays in all situations, does things the right way, and certainly will help mentor some of those young players.
0: Back to action here. Sharks looking for a W in front of their home crowd. They're being outshot 23-19 by Vegas. And here comes the Golden Knight attack. Led down the left, make that the right side by Braden Bowman. Dumps it into the Shark zone, heads into forecheck. Turns the puck behind the net to his centerman, Leshinsky. Centering pass attempted there for Bowman, but it was blocked by Philip Sinchek. Worked loose. Uh-oh, trouble. Holtz in front. Shot blocked by Polkamp. Rebound kept in. Hainola. Now to Holtz. Cycling. Leshinsky to Holtz. Turning. Shooting it. A stick came out and just deflected that at the last second. Rebound regained. Sharks able to poke it out. This could be trouble for Vegas. Down the right side comes Chernyshov. He's got Toffoli breaking in. There's the pass, but getting back for the Golden Knights defensively was Demick. He was blocking that pass intended for Toffoli. Tyler gets it back to Cagnoni. Shot. Oh, boy, that didn't miss by much. Went just wide of a net. Luka Cagnoni gets it back from Orlov to Chernyshov. Tried to get it to the slot. It bounced. Orlov kept it in. Slides down to Misa. Hands off to Toffoli, who wins the battle, who sends it in front. A one-time shot by Misa. A stick save made there by Carter Hart. That was a nice setup. Worked free. Sharks changing the line. They're trying to get it to Cagnoni on the right wing side. Puck is deflected. Cagnoni settles it as he's bumped by Holtz. Graf is on the ice with Stenberg and Wenberg now, and they're trying to grind it out in the left corner. Stenberg now over to Graf. Graf checked, but Wenberg behind the net lifting the stick of Hainola, who protects it. And Hainola tries to work it forward, and he does for Vegas. Orlov slid over. Cagnoni got back, got a piece of it. Now it's Wenberg settling it down at the Vegas blue line. Lost the puck. Taking it back now. Hainola drops it rink wide. On the stick of Tuo Misto. Long feed. We're off of a skate. Orlov hit the deck there. Sharks going back to get it. Teams changing on the fly as we've got 6:20 remaining in the third period in a 1-1 tie. Sharks in Vegas play a lot of intense battles during the regular season, and this is only the first of many. We'll have one more game on the road in Vegas during this preseason schedule. And, of course, the regular season matchups intense as always. Here's Trouba shooting it. Blocked down low by the defense. Trouba gloves it down. Sends it toward the slot. Nobody deflected it. But Wenberg rebounds and goes back to the point. Allen held it in. Shoveled in deep. That was Graf letting it go behind the net. Intended for Stenberg, but he had his stick lifted. And so Vegas is able to clear it back out to center ice. Good action here. 5:40 remaining in the third. Dumped in by the Sharks. San Jose's into forecheck again. And getting back there for Vegas is Adam Ginning. He's got an assist today. Bounced it around. Allen kept it in for a second. Nice job. Nice move there by Huntington. Feeds on the left intended for Wenberg, but Ginning got a piece of it and knocked it away. Took away the shot. Kept in by Wenberg and Allen. Allen moves to the right as Wenberg changes. Here's Trouba in front looking for a man, and Huntington's stick got lifted there right in front by Adam Ginning, and it's cleared out and both teams change. Sharks move down the right. Here's Cardwell moving in. Shot blocked by Davies. Went off the stick and wide. Into forecheck there. Combination of Bisted along with Cardwell. They work it free. Can Bisted get it to keep it in? Not quite. Vegas able to move it back out and throw it to the Sharks line. Polkamp is back to get it with Sinn. Sends it forward. And now in the neutral zone, blocked and dumped in. Fed forward, knocked out of play. We have a stoppage. And they will bring it, I think, all the way back to the Sharks zone.
1: Well, the pace has picked up, certainly, and the Sharks dominating in the offensive zone for the last 3 to 4 minutes. That last piece is going to be getting that inside positioning. They've missed the net a few too many times here in the last 4 minutes. They continue to control the play in the offensive zone.
0: Off the draw, bounced around the boards. Coming out to center ice. Down the ice surface comes Bisted. Cardwell chops it back. Polkamp the drive. And Hart would have gone wide, but he sticked it aside. Kept in there. Intercepted. And here comes Vegas to center ice. 4:20 to go in the third period. And it's dumped in by the Golden Knights. Polkamp back to get it. Sharks send it along the boards. And what's going to happen here? Let's see. Giles moves it out. Here's Giles to center. He's worked hard tonight. Giles across the line. Chops it toward the net. That's a good scoring chance. Good stick save made by Carter Hart. Both goalies have been good today.
1: Yeah, they have. It's always tough for the goalies to get their timing down, and you can't replicate those in-game reps.
0: Now the puck is put out of play. We get a stoppage with 3:41 left on the clock and a break in the action. It's a 1-1 tie. We'll be back on the San Jose Sharks Audio Network.
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0: We're down to 3:41 left in the third period here in preseason action at SAP Center. Our next exciting broadcast will be on Thursday against Anaheim. Our Sharks warm-up full pregame program starts at 6:30 Pacific time, then the Sharks and the Ducks for the second time in this preseason. In the game tonight, Michael Mises scored on the power play at 4:18 of the third to make it 1-0 Sharks from Ivar Stenberg and Dmitry Orlov. But then at 8:22, Alexander Holtz's brilliant shot up top got by Yaroslav Askarov, assisted by Leshinsky and Ginning. So that's why we have a 1-1 tie. Combination of great goaltending on both sides, but also some opportunistic play at times by both teams. Luca Cagnoni has looked solid tonight. Off the faceoff, he's got the puck, skates up to the red line and shoots in deep. Mises in a forecheck here. Works the puck free. Polk loose to Toffoli in front. Chernyshov back to Toffoli. The shot. How did that not go in? I don't know how. That puck did not go in the net for Tyler Toffoli. It was knocked back the other way. Did it hit the post? It just missed.
1: Got stick checked and couldn't get all of it.
0: Couldn't get the puck past him. Got deflected. That's a last second effort by Vegas. You got to give him credit for it.
1: Yep.
0: Here come the Sharks the other way. Tyler Toffoli, 19 goals last year. A lot of people forget. He scored his 20th goal of the season, and it got called back for an offside.
1: I remember that.
0: Unfortunately for Tyler, that would have been his 10th 20-goal season.
1: Oh, how many 30-goal seasons for him?
0: Tyler Toffoli, according to my calculations, he has four.
1: Wow.
0: Including one for San Jose.
1: Oh, it just popped over his stick.
0: Just barely. What a play by Chernyshov to get it back to him. The puck was kind of rolling on him, too.
1: It was.
0: Oh, too bad.
1: Stick check, too.
0: Defensive player there was the guy we've been talking about a lot, Juho Piparainen. First-round draft pick, 29th overall this past summer. All right, here we go. Down to 2:47 remaining in regulation. 1-1 the score. Here comes Holtz moving in. He gets bodied up by Jacob Trouba. And the puck skips free in the corner. Sharks can't clear. Hainola tried the shot. Good block by Colin Graf with that stick. And now winning a battle, it's Wennberg. Moves from left to right. Slips away from Holtz's check. Cuts to his right. Holtz perseveres. Back checks. Gets a piece of it. And chops it away. And the Vegas Golden Knights come back the other way. Leshinsky into the Shark zone, looking for Holtz, looking for a man in front. Oh, good defensive play by Allen, stopping a Brayden Bowman pass that seemed targeted for a wide-open man in front.
1: Great job by Trouba, though, as well. In that front, he's got Holtz trying to find that puck, and he puts him down, keeps him away from any opportunity to get that puck.
0: Here comes Jimmy Huntington down the middle of the ice, across the line, shoots, kind of juggled a bit, but scooped up by the glove hand of Hart. And the Vegas goaltender able to hang out of it with a minute 48 left in regulation. Crowd anticipating the final waning moments of this third period with a face-off in the offensive zone. An opportune time for the Sharks to generate a shot toward the net. Let's see who the coaching staff puts out there. They've got Bisted, Cardwell, Huntington, Sinn, and Polkamp. Bisted will take the faceoff. Once again, it's to the left side of Carter Hart. Going against Sapovalov here, who's been in the circle for a lot of D-zone faceoffs tonight. And maybe this is why he wins the draw for Vegas. Lifted out by Jeremy Davies all the way out. Make that Adam Ginning out to center. And the puck is deflected out of play. So we have a stoppage. Ginning was signed as a free agent by Vegas after spending 4 years with the Philadelphia Flyers organization. He was drafted in the second round. They had a lot of hopes for him, but I guess they decided to move on.
1: Sometimes that happens. And sometimes you just need a fresh new start somewhere else, and that's what he's hoping for here.
0: Down to a final minute 30 of regulation time here. 1-1 the score. No time to make a defensive mistake. Just make sure you're responsible. And Ethan Cardwell is just that. Back-checking, stealing the puck, and dropping it off for Polkamp. A lead, Bisted. Down the right, cross the line. Tried to gain the zone. Had trouble doing it. Cardwell came over to help out. But Vegas is able to strip the puck from his control. And Ron Bjerg combines with Gatcombe to get the puck down the ice. And it's deflected out of action.
1: Oh, make him pay. Icing, end of a shift. This is where, if it's regular season, you may end up calling a timeout.
0: Oh, they did call it icing. You're right.
1: I mean, you got guys leaning on. You got three guys leaning on their sticks for Vegas. You got to make them pay here.
0: Well, let's see what the Sharks do. They've got Misa out there with Toffoli, Chernyshov, Cagnoni, Orlov. Oh, Chernyshov zigged and the puck zagged on him, but along the boards, he holds it in at least. Now it's loose in the right corner. Can Toffoli get it? Minute to play. Cagnoni kept it in, snapped it toward the slot, but it was deflected by a Vegas stick. And Cagnoni will settle the clearing play at his own line. Chernyshov got the headman feed across the blue line, but we get a stoppage of play. Is there too many men on the ice on that play?
1: Yes.
0: I think they're going to call him for this. Let's hear it from the official.
11: Vegas Kelly, bench minor for too many men on the ice.
0: That's the call. Good observation right there. They were changing on the fly. I thought that they were going to get away with it, but apparently not.
1: Yeah, he had to call it. The guy who changed touched the puck. So anytime you're forcing the referee to call it when that happens.
0: 1909, the time of it in the third. Referees don't want to decide games like that, but too bad. You got to call that.
1: Yep, plenty of time. 50 seconds left. 1-1. Power play. They scored their first goal on the power play. Now they got another opportunity here.
0: Michael Misa, who scored that goal, is on the ice on the point with Luca Cagnoni, Wenberg, Chernyshov, and Stenberg up front. They spent some time the other day working on this with Brian Wiseman, the power play specialist on the Sharks coaching staff. Here's Stenberg shooting it toward the net, blocked in front. Rebound poked at by Misa, work free. Cagnoni, brilliant feed to Chernyshov. He stick handles, but he's checked away from the puck by Hallam, who clears it out for Vegas.
1: Oh, it was a heck of a play to find the bumper there in Chernyshov, and then really good job by the Vegas penalty killers to outwork Chernyshov to get that puck out.
0: 25 seconds left in the game as Misa with speed came in, got hit by Ginning, fed it back though. Cagnoni keeps in, moves to his left, holds the puck. He's pressured. Up, he's got to go half to center ice. And a good play by Hallam to poke that away from Luca Cagnoni. But Luca gets it back at his own blue line. No harm, no foul. 7 seconds left in regulation. No time like the present. Here's Chernyshov across the line, moving in, cutting behind the net, but runs out of time. The third period has ended, but here's the thing. The Sharks stay on the power play here for the first minute and 10 seconds of overtime. So they've got an opportunity to win it here.
1: Yeah, and it's 4-on-3. So it's a little bit unique situation on the power play. And you want to set this up like you would a 5-on-3. So it'll be interesting to see what they do, if they have a net front presence or not, if they go with an umbrella and one guy in front.
0: Timeout on the ice. We're at the end of regulation. Overtime is next on the Sharks Audio Network.
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1: They're going to be aggressive.
0: Here we go. Overtime is ready to start. Your thoughts?
1: Vegas is known for being extremely aggressive, so I don't think that's going to change much. They're going to pressure the entry here. They're going to try to pressure the puck if they have an opportunity.
0: Faceoff is dropped. It is 4-on-3 in overtime because the Sharks have a power play for a minute and 10 seconds due to that 2-minute on the ice penalty. Here's Stenberg moving down the left for the Sharks. Drop pass as he crosses the line with Cagnoni. Stenberg back to Cagnoni. Near side feet, Chernyshov back to Cagnoni. Now to Chernyshov. One-time shot, left circle. Pad save made by Hart. One constant in this game. The goaltenders have been excellent. Both sides of the rink. Cagnoni on the power play for San Jose. Gives to Stenberg, who stick handles up top. He crisscrossed with Cagnoni. Exchanges with the puck. Stenberg moving it forward. Backhand pass. Chernyshov blocked. Shot by Cagnoni. Make that Stenberg blocked. Stenberg gets it over to Cagnoni on the right. Gets a return feed back on the point. He holds it. He shoots it just wide of a net. Stenberg is playing with all kinds of confidence on this power play right now.
1: I love it.
0: Not quite cleared out by the Knights. And now it did bounce out to center. Not quite kept in by Cagnoni. And so they blow it dead. Probably good to get a stoppage of play here with 16 seconds left on this overtime power play with the game tied at 1.
1: It's a big face-off. If you win the face-off, you're going to get one more opportunity, but you also have to be mindful that there's a guy coming out of the box very shortly.
0: That player is Alexander Holtz, and he could be a very interesting guy coming out of the box to get a headman pass, too. Off the draw, dumped in by Vegas into the Sharks zone. 8 seconds left in the man advantage. Holtz will be stepping out of the box. We're in overtime. Here's Polkamp, lead pass, right side. Truba moving in, sends toward the middle. There's Wenberg, but it's blocked by a stick. Out of the box comes Holtz, and out of the net comes Askarov to tip it away. Sharks break out. Here's Wenberg getting the head man. Down the left side, crossed the line, tried to center it. Blocked there by the stick, and now he got it back over to the right circle for a one-time shot by Toffoli. That's a big save by Carter Hart, and he hangs on.
1: There we go, back to 3-on-3. That's one thing that's a little bit confusing for fans sometimes is when there is a power play to start overtime, it's 4-on-3. It will remain when the penalty guy comes out of the box 4-on-4, and then when there's a whistle, we go back to 3-on-3.
0: So that's where we are now. OT 3-on-3. It was 4-on-3 until the penalty ended. 4-on-4 for a couple seconds. They got the stoppage. That's what you were talking about. And right now, Jimmy Huntington will take the face-off with Colin Graf and Luca Cagnoni staying out there. Oh, face-off win by Huntington, and Cagnoni couldn't quite reach it. He's going to have to hustle back to his own zone to get it. A good tip around the forecheck of Leshinsky, and now Colin Graf circles back in his own zone and moves with speed down the right to center. Across the line, moving in. Cutting behind the Vegas goal. He's got a man, leaving it for Huntington in the corner. Huntington cuts back behind the net. He's got a Graf open on the far side. Cross-ice Cagnoni hanging on. 3-on-3 in overtime. Sharks playing catch with it. Huntington stopping it. Hanging on. Sending it toward the goal. That's tipped by a stick. Way up over the glass and out of play. Patient defense by Vegas in that shift.
1: Yeah, and I liked Huntington's thought process. He was trying to get that puck behind the net to a streaking Cagnoni, unable to find him though, but I like this opportunity here for Polkamp. Gets to show his offensive flair.
0: Alex Wenberg takes the draw for the Sharks out there with Polkamp and Stenberg. Stenberg pokes it back. Here's Polkamp with it. Stick handling it was right, slides to Stenberg. Nowhere to go, so he will just cycle back to center ice. Now he's going to hand off to Wenberg, who circles at the red line, moves up the middle, 1-on-3, holds the puck, stick handles to the left boards, turns away from the check of Coughlin, now throws near boards, and here's Polkamp moving in. Nice little maneuver, couldn't get around Holtz, does, backhand shot, and somehow it gets stopped, barely by an on-his-knees Carter Hart, who went down into the butterfly on that play. Polkamp almost snuck that through.
1: That almost went under his pad. Great job cutting to the middle, finds the puck under the stick, and just barely gets the middle of his pad on that one because that was sliding underneath.
0: Faceoff is dropped. Hallam gets the draw now. We are, by the way, under official NHL regular season rules in this overtime. We'll explain that in a minute, but here's Hallam moving in for Vegas with Leshinsky. Lost it. Sharks recover, and Wenberg's moving out with Stenberg. 2-on-1. Wenberg down the right. Here's a lead pass. Breakaway. Stenberg moves in. Shoots. Stick save. The rebound's in the air, and it settles in front of Hart, and the Golden Knights grab it, and they've got a 2-on-2 break. Now it's a 3-on-2. Hallam across the line, drop pass Leshinsky. Moves it across the rink. Bad pass taken back by Wenberg. He moves up the right wing side. Gets the backhander ahead. Here's Stenberg moving in. End of his shift. He's going to hang on to it and just push it up against the boards and wait for some help. Dmitry Orlov is already on the ice as a fresh skater, but Wenberg and Stenberg are tired out here as they hold it along the boards with the clock continuing to tick with a minute 48 remaining in overtime. Fans getting a little restless. Wenberg just hanging in there against the boards, getting at least a little bit of a rest. Now Stenberg works it free. He's got Orlov in front. Stenberg tried to center it. It's blocked by Hallam. Stenberg gets it back. Throws it back toward the point, and Orlov will cycle back to center. Smart thing. The other two guys will get off the ice. Fresh guys come on. It's Misa. Misa stick handles up the middle. Across the line. Slides Chernyshov back to Misa. Misa hangs out of it. Orloff's on the point. They crisscross. Orlov gets the drop. Drops it again. Here's Chernyshov to the middle. Trying to set up Misa, but it's blocked and gloved down by Hallam. And now it'll be the Vegas Golden Knights picking up and clearing it down the surface. Braden Bowman moves into the Sharks zone. loses on the check. Misa, great job, muscles it free. He's out to center with some speed. He's down the left, he's across the line. 1 minute left in overtime, drop for Orlov, shot right on, save made with Chernyshov at the doorstep. Carter Hart did not allow a rebound. 57.3 seconds left in OT. What a goaltending extravaganza we're getting today.
1: Yeah, and a great job by Misa at the end of his shift there. He's extremely tired, makes a great play on that entry, getting tracked so quickly by the defender. He's able to make a play at the blue line, and Chernyshov gets that to the net.
0: What I wanted to say is that sometimes in preseason they have a shootout between the teams, regardless of whether it's decided in overtime or not. They're not going to do that here. It's going to be regulation rules. And of course, we're 57.3 seconds away from that. Off the draw, Cagnoni. Stick handles from Toffoli. He moves into the right corner and now gets it over to Gasso. Back for Toffoli. Interesting trio here. Uh-oh, Toffoli lost the puck, stripped of it there by Sapovalov. He's going to have to hustle back to get control, and he does a good job in protecting it. Tyler Toffoli walked behind the net, leads to Gasso. Andre Gasso across the line, moving into the zone, gets the shot on goal with a man draped all over him. Save made by Hart. Toffoli looking for Gasso, side of the net on the rebound. They held it in the zone, but it got poked away at the last second. Gasso trying to dig it loose. Now Cagnoni stopping it. He chips it back off the right boards back to the point, but it bounced on the man, Cardwell, and he will circle back with 14 seconds left in overtime. The Sharks know there's not much time left. Here's Cardwell rushing in behind the defense, shoots one off the goalpost. It's high and wide on the rebound, and Vegas breathes a huge sigh of relief as they clear it out, and that will do it for OT. A great effort by Ethan Cardwell with a lot of intelligence as to how much time he had, and it just went off the iron.
1: Oh, great play, showing off his skill and speed. He beats the defender wide, chips it over Carter Hart, but just can't beat the post.
0: So the shots on goal finally ending up at 29-23 in favor of San Jose. San Jose Sharks had six shots in overtime, and Vegas wasn't credited with any.
1: Yeah, they dominated the overtime, no question about it. It helped starting the power with a power play, but they continued that when it was 3-on-3.
0: Well, now we're down to the shootout. And you know, the shootout was a big difference in the standings last year for so many teams. How about this? The San Jose Sharks and the Vegas Golden Knights both had the same number of wins last year, 39. And Vegas went to the Stanley Cup Final.
1: That's unbelievable.
0: Vegas had 17 overtime or shootout losses, and the Sharks had 8. That's a big difference.
1: Wow.
0: Other than that, they're pretty similar. So think about that. They always say there's not much difference between winning and losing. That's a good example of it right there.
1: That is really remarkable.
0: Well, let's see.
1: So how many one-goal games were Vegas in last year?
0: A lot. Well, I mean...
1: Right?
0: Yeah. And they won a lot of them, too. All right, Carter Hart's in net. Vegas is going to shoot first. So Vegas will go first. And it will be Sapovalov. He will shoot first against Askarov. Here comes Sapovalov in. Askarov challenges. The backhander score. So 1-0 Vegas. I prefer that if you have the choice, you're the home team, that you shoot second. I prefer it that way. I know the theory is you want to shoot first, but I like being in the bottom of the inning, having that last at-bat.
1: I like shooting first.
0: I understand.
1: Put the pressure on them.
0: Ivar Stenberg will go first. He had his first assist as a preseason player here today. Let's see what he can do when he's all by himself against Carter Hart. Hart coming way out to challenge, but Stenberg not even paying attention. He holds it, he waits, he shoots, he scores!
1: Nice.
0: What a wrist shot.
1: Nice.
0: Look at the guys on the bench on the Sharks. They get their up on their feet cheering that one.
1: I love it. That is called sassy. Smart. Right through the triangle along the ice. Just a tremendous shot.
0: Braden Bowman is going to shoot now for Vegas. One goal apiece in the shootout so far. Here's the second attempt for Vegas. Bowman, a right-handed shot, moving in on Askarov. Stick handling, waiting, sneaking, shooting, score! So the Sharks need to match that. They're going to throw out Igor Chernyshov.
13: Next up, for your Sharks, number 92.
0: They're getting everything ready here. Here's Chernyshov. Very impressive last year. It's going to be counted on. He moves in. He stick handles. He waits. He shoots. Save made by Hart. So now it's 2-1 in favor of Vegas in this shootout. And here's a big one. Askarov's got to stop this one.
1: Yeah.
13: Number 10, Alexander.
0: And it's going to be Alexander Holtz, who scored a beautiful goal during regulation play. Just put it up top. Everybody knows that Askarov is really elite down low. They try to go up top on him. Let's see what Holtz does here in the second attempt on him. He moves in, he holds, and save Askarov. He tried to go down low.
1: Yeah.
0: And Askarov said no. So the Sharks must score here. And again, this is why I like that last chance to try to tie it up here. As the Sharks will have their third shootout attempt, and who's going to come out there? Luca Cagnoni. He's been impressive in preseason. He must score here in order for the Sharks to win this game. Here he comes. Cagnoni moving, stick handling, weaving all the way to the right. Now moving to the middle of the ice, holding it, shooting it, and the save is made by Hart. And Vegas will take the game 2-1. Definitely a different battle in this game than the other night against Anaheim, the other afternoon. Vegas coming out to congratulate goaltender Carter Hart. He was outstanding in the game. And how about the other side of the ice? Yaroslav Askarov, a strong effort in the one-point cause.
1: Yeah, I really liked. I thought Askarov had a nice game. He was cool, calm, and collected all game. It's tough when you lose in a shootout, but I thought he was tremendous and made some really big saves. It was nice for him. I think for people watching him and for management watching him, like, he looked really good.
0: Meanwhile, the Sharks had more young players making their mark in this game. Ivar Stenberg, very impressive.
1: Yeah, you can just tell how smart he is. He looks wiser than his age. He's going to get better and better as things go along here. And I think it's just smart to put him with good players because he's gonna create a lot. And as he gets acclimated to the speed of the game, the offensive side is going to continue to grow.
0: What did you think of Luca Cagnoni tonight?
1: I thought he was the Sharks' best player. Made a tremendous play on the back door, hit the post, and the same shift, hit the post himself. Was creating offensively, was anticipating, was responsible defensively. And I believe proved that he belongs and that he can be a huge part of their offense going forward.
0: Some of the Sharks' depth showcased themselves. Jimmy Huntington, Ethan Cardwell, Patrick Giles, Andre Gasso had some strong efforts. What did you think of Philip Bystedt tonight?
1: Yeah, he's a big guy who can hold on to pucks and make plays. And, I wonder if the pace was a little bit too much for him. But I think that there's a lot to like about his game.
0: He led the Barracuda in scoring last year with 60 points as a very young player, put into a situation when some of the top guys on that team were injured. The thing about him is exactly what you said. They want him to have a faster running motor.
1: Right.
0: That's what they need. And he even talked to me about that this summer. He said that's the thing he wants to work on the most.
1: Yeah, I think, he's a bigger guy, right? So he's probably, his whole career has probably been gotten away with, and I shouldn't say gotten away with, he's probably had success holding on the pucks, bringing people to him, using his size and strength. And I think those moments will still be there, but he's got to play with pace in order to create more opportunities for himself.
0: Final score in this game, in a shootout, the Vegas Golden Knights 2 and the San Jose Sharks 1. It was a goaltending duel all the way through. And again, some good signs by the Sharks, with a few more experienced players in the lineup making their debuts and some kids standing out. We'll be back after this on the San Jose Sharks Audio Network.
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3: Greatness doesn't settle for last seed in the playoffs and an early exit. It doesn't rest on its laurels or stare at pennants in the rafters. Greatness isn't found in the past, but in the boundless promise of tomorrow. Forget business as usual, break new ground, and build something unforgettable. Win it all, then win it again. Smash records, defy expectations, usher in a new era. Greatness isn't about what you've done, it's about where you're going. Whatever you do, don't stop. SanDisk, proud partner of the San Jose Sharks.
10: 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Any publication, reproduction, retransmission, or other use of the descriptions and accounts of this game without the express written consent of the San Jose Sharks is strictly prohibited.
0: Welcome back to SAP Center at San Jose. I'm Dan Rusinowski, along with Jamal Mayers. A loss for the Sharks in a shootout, so if this were the regular season, San Jose would pick up 1 point on the campaign. Again, it is interesting to note that the Sharks and Vegas each had 39 wins last year, but Vegas had 17 OTs, that is losses in overtimes or shootouts. The Sharks only had 8, and that was a major difference in why Vegas was able to finish at the top of the Pacific Division and why the Sharks missed the playoffs by just 4 points. So those extra points really helped Vegas, who got their groove at the right time and ended up charging all the way to the Stanley Cup Final before losing in 6 games to the Carolina Hurricanes. Here is how it all happened this evening. In the first period, there were some big moments for the Sharks and the Golden Knights, but bigger moments for the goaltenders. Carter Hart made this save in the first.
19: Back at the Vegas blue line, the Golden Knights throw it away, intercepted by Stenberg. Across the line, fakes the drop pass, gives to Misa, drives to the net, and it's stopped somehow by Carter Hart. That was a spectacular bit of stick work by Ivar Stenberg and Michael Misa together.
0: That was pretty sweet, that play right there, and it gave the crowd a sense of what Ivar Stenberg and Michael Misa could do together.
1: Yeah, and you know what? What exciting time it is for the San Jose Sharks and their fans to have players at that age able to create so much offense and excitement. It's going to be a fun season.
0: With the score 0-0, it moved to the second period, and it was time for Yaroslav Askarov to make a pretty big save.
19: Up ice comes to Omisto. 0-0 the score. Sends toward the Sharks' net off of Leshinsky. Now it's poked in front. A point-blank chance by Yaroslav Askarov. Stop off the stick of Ronbjerg on a bang-bang play that wound up right on the stick of Ronbjerg, 3 feet in front of the crease. And somehow, Askarov got the right glove on it.
0: We had many illustrations of things happening out of nowhere very quickly today.
1: Yeah, I think that, sometimes you're going to see a little bit more of the mistakes that you don't necessarily see in a regular season. And I think because of that, it created a couple scramble moments that created chances in front of both goaltenders. And they both were sharp. And as evidence of, even though it was only shots 29-28, there were some quality, 29-23 rather, there was some quality out there.
0: Another quality save was made by Carter Hart with the score 0-0, and this one in the second period as well.
19: Up ice come the Sharks, lead pass Wenberg in front, tipped on goal by Graf, tic-tac-toe, great save made there by Carter Hart, and Stenberg was involved in the middle of that too.
0: That line really was dynamic at times for the Sharks. Stenberg on the left, Wenberg in the middle, and Colin Graf on the right wing. That was their best scoring chance right there.
1: Yeah, they created a ton, and you think about they're only going to get better as you know, that line, and I think because of the shortened training camp and the shortened start of the season, I would not be surprised if the lines start the way that you're seeing them. And so that would be one line that would certainly start the way the season's going
0: to
1: start.
0: Well, to your point, also, Will Smith, Macklin Celebrini, and Mason Marchment were working together. They have not made their preseason debuts yet. That may happen on Thursday or Saturday, depending on how the coaches decide to do it, but it wouldn't surprise me for them to continue with that, too.
1: Yeah, and I think that you could even see Misa with Chernyshov and Toffoli as a line. So, not surprising. I think that that's probably the smartest thing to do is to go with what you think is going to be the lineup and let those lines get familiar with each other.
0: So 0-0 after two periods of play, and it came down to the third and final frame. And as it turned out, Joe Fleming, who had an interference call earlier in the contest, got an ill-advised elbowing penalty at the 2:39 mark of the third period, resulting in a play that led to Michael Misa putting the Sharks on the board. Rebound picked up behind the Vegas net. It's Stenberg. Make that Wenberg over to Misa. Now to Orloff. Now to Stenberg. Left circle. Throws to the net. Save. Rebound. Misa. Score. That's a power play goal for Michael Misa. And he had a lot of time and a lot of space because of all of the work done by his line mates cycling on the left side. Misa makes it 1-0 Sharks at 4:18 of the third period. That was a power play goal for Michael Misa. He was impressive all night long. Ivar Stenberg getting his first point of any kind in the National Hockey League with a preseason assist. And Dmitry Orlov also out there on that man advantage assisting on the play. And so it was 1-0 Sharks, 4:18 into the third period. And it would be the Vegas Golden Knights that would fight back and tie the game a few minutes later. Around the boards it comes, held in by Ginning. Into the corner, centered in front, they score! That's Holtz taking it from Leshinsky and putting it top corner. I'm not sure that Askarov really saw that the puck went up. I think he thought it was going to go low and it went up high. And that's what Holtz can do to tie the game 1-1 at 8:22 of the third. Alexander Holtz for Vegas.
20: That was a nice shot by Alexander Holtz. He really kind of looked like he faked that he was going to go down low, and at the last second, he tucked it upstairs.
1: Yeah, and he shot it across his body. Not an easy shot to make, and it was clearly a goal scorer's type of goal. And you saw by Askarov's reaction that he kind of didn't pick it up as quickly as he would have liked.
0: And so it came down to overtime. And believe it or not, Vegas got a too-many men on the ice penalty at 19:09 of the third period. Sharks had several chances on that power play, some really good ones. Luca Cagnoni jumping out and making some big plays there, but unfortunately none of them went.
1: Yeah, they did. They had some good looks out there, and not easy to create off of the 4-on-3. And then I thought, you know, Cardwell did a nice job at the end there of, you know, beating a defenseman wide and almost ending the game.
0: But it came down to the shootout, and that's what it does in the NHL. Standard rules here, and it began with a couple of shots that went into the net. Matias Sapovalov scored first for Vegas, then Ivar Stenberg came back and scored a brilliant goal. In fact, the entire Sharks bench stood up after he scored that goal.
1: That was great. Good on him, and you can see the confidence that he can play with and the ability that he has, and I love that the coaches get him out there for that.
0: But after that, Braden Bowman stepped onto the ice, and the Vegas Golden Knights young veteran would give the Golden Knights the goal that they needed to get the 2 points. One goal apiece in the shootout so far. Here's the second attempt for Vegas. Bowman, a right-handed shot moving in on Askarov. Stick handling, waiting, sneaking, shooting, score! And so that made it 2-1 in the shootout. Igor Chernyshov got stopped. Alexander Holtz came in, and he was stopped by Askarov, giving San Jose an opportunity as the second shooter to tie things. But Luca Cagnoni was stopped by Carter Hart, and so the game ended with a Vegas 2-1 win in the shootout. Again, if it were the regular season, it would be 1 point for the Sharks and 2 points for Vegas. But there's no points for anybody in this one, just a learning experience for all concerned.
1: That's right. And, you know, they started... You know, I thought both teams defended extremely well, and I think that it'll be interesting to see once the lineups are the way they, you know, the regular lineup gets in there. But the exciting thing is that regular season just around the corner. So I thought the pace was good. I thought the guys looked good. I thought Askarov looked sharp. All great signs heading into the regular season that coming up very quickly.
0: Two more games in the preseason, one of them Thursday against the Anaheim Ducks, and then we go on the road to Vegas on Saturday for the final preseason tilt before the regular season starts. How will the coaching staff meet out their lineups in the next couple of days?
1: Well, you've got to get those veteran guys in, and they've got to get a couple games under their belt. So I would suspect that you'll see some roster moves for tomorrow and the roster shrinking once again, and then you'll see pretty much your lineup for the second last game for Thursday night at home, and then definitely in Vegas you'll have your full lineup what you're going to start the regular season with.
20: I expect probably Alex Nedeljkovic might get the start on Thursday because he hasn't played yet in preseason. Then you give Askarov the last one before the regular season starts.
1: That makes sense.
20: Yeah. And then Celebrini is going to play one game or
1: yes,
20: two?
1: He'll play two.
20: He'll play two.
1: Yeah.
20: And Smith will play two.
1: I think they have to play two.
20: Yeah, I think you're probably right.
1: I think they'd want to play two.
20: They'd want to play four.
1: No kidding.
20: That's the way they are.
1: That's great.
20: Meantime, right here, tonight's game, a final score. The Vegas Golden Knights 2 and the San Jose Sharks 1 in the shootout. I'd like to thank everybody for tuning into our broadcast. And we always remind you at this time that so many different people make San Jose Sharks hockey possible. Our on-site engineer for tonight's game was Ryan Carlson. And our studio engineer at Network Central is Brian Welsh. But most importantly, all of you that listen in each and every game, the most important parts of the Sharks Audio Network, we thank you for being with us. And we once again remind you of tonight's final score. In a shootout, the Vegas Golden Knights 2 and the San Jose Sharks 1. Join us for our next exciting broadcast of Sharks hockey. That will be on Thursday, a 6:30 Sharks warm-up pregame. Time, a 7 o'clock face-off, the full pregame show, including Coach's Chalkboard and all of the other great parts of that, as we bring you the Sharks and the Ducks for the final time in the preseason. For Jamal Mayers, I'm Dan Rusinowski saying thanks for being with us. We say so long from SAP Center.

0: look forward to working with him for many.
1: In their first preseason matchup on the road in Anaheim, the San Jose Sharks lost by the score of 6-2, but it was largely rookies against a largely veteran hockey club for the Anaheim Ducks. Back at home at the Shark Tank tonight, San Jose is putting three players with over 900 games each of NHL experience into action. A last opportunity perhaps for some, and a first opportunity for others to show exactly what they can do. It's the Sharks and the Vegas Golden Knights, the home preseason opener, next on the San Jose Sharks Audio Network.

0: San Jose Sharks hockey.
1: It's game time.
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2: Good evening, everyone, and welcome to SAP Center at San Jose. It is the first of two home preseason matchups this week. Tonight, it's the Sharks and the Vegas Golden Knights. Hi, everybody. I'm Dan Rusinowski, along with Jamal Mayers. And Jamal, as I said at the top of the show, a 6-2 loss doesn't look good on paper, but a lot of positive things came out of a largely rookie-laden group that went up against some veterans in Anaheim. And tonight, a few vets are in the lineup for the Sharks to take on the Vegas team.
3: Yeah, certainly can't judge that game for what the Sharks are going to be icing once the regular season starts, and you're absolutely correct. There are a lot of younger players that got an opportunity. Some of them showed extremely well, and they get back into the lineup. One of a couple of guys that stick out for me are Jimmy Huntington gets back in, Ethan Cardwell, and then a whole line of Giles, Gasol, and Wetch, who I believe all of those deserve another look, another opportunity. You get to do this at home. A lot more exciting for them as well.
2: It's a big night for those guys. And, of course, on defense, Eric Pohlkamp, who scored the first goal of the preseason, a huge night for him.
3: Yeah, really good. Another good opportunity for an offensive defenseman to show what he can do. And obviously looking to make the club, not going to be easy. But he's giving the decision makers a lot to think about. And you've also got Luca Cagnoni, who has showed extremely well. And Nolan Allen gets back in the lineup after having another good game as well on the first one.
2: Joining those guys are a couple of vets with lots of experience. Dmitry Orlov, Jacob Trouba both in action. And Philip Sinn, a youngster out of Germany, who is a good prospect that the Sharks signed as a free agent, will get his first preseason look on defense. In goal, it will be Yaroslav Askarov for the San Jose Sharks. A big night for him as he makes his preseason debut. And Michael Misa will be on the ice with Igor Chernyshov and Tyler Toffoli in one of the top lines that you'll see. Ivar Stenberg, top draft pick from the summer, also will be in action, and that is essentially our roster report. It's brought to you by Kaiser Permanente. Get care like a pro with Kaiser Permanente, trusted team physicians of the San Jose Sharks. When we come back, we will get this party started at the Shark Tank. Fans really excited about coming to the building for yet another season of home Sharks action. All of that's coming up next after this timeout. 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
4: At SAP Center at San Jose, it is almost time for hockey. The San Mateo Black Stars, the Nirvana Soul Blue Line Buddies, coming out of the ice right now to join the San Jose Sharks as they gather very close to each other. Jacob Trouba having a chat with one of the youngsters. And now the crowd comes to its feet at the Shark Tank as now everybody removes their hats and takes a look at the U.S. flag as we are about to get the anthem.

0: Ernestine Bellisi doing an outstanding job, as she always does here at SAP Center at San Jose. And now it's time for the Sharks and the Vegas Golden Knights. Not exactly the full lineup necessarily, but for the first time this year in this preseason, the Sharks are dressing three players with 900-plus games of NHL experience. Here are the starting lineups for the San Jose Sharks. First of all, on in the goal, it will be Yaroslav Askarov. He is expected to play the entire game in net. On defense, Jacob Trouba, wearing number 65, playing on the right side of the D with Nolan Allen, who's getting a good opportunity once again to show what he's got to try to earn a job in the NHL. And up front, this could be a line this season. Ivar Stenberg will make his Sharks debut on the left wing with Alex Wenberg, his fellow Swede, at center. And on the right side, a man who can play with anybody, Colin Graf.
1: And the Vegas Golden Knights going with Zapolovov in centering Bowman and Gatcombe. And on the back end, they got Hinola and Coughlin. And in net, Carter Hart.
0: Referees tonight are Corey Savret and Ben Betker. The linesmen are Ben O'Quinn and Travis Garlitz. And here we go. Everybody is assembling at center ice here at the Tank. The crowd is excited. The puck is dropped. And game two of the preseason is now underway. Jacob Trouba and Nolan Allen exchange passes, and the Sharks move left to right in the first period. A feed for Ivar Stenberg is knocked aside, and Hanula jumping up into the plate, tipped it forward, back to the Sharks' blue line. Thrown back the other way off the right boards there by Trouba. Wenberg sending it back to Allen, and he circles in his own zone, watched by a couple of forecheckers for Vegas. Trouba to head now to the center ice area. Wenberg shoots it ahead with a backhander, but he didn't get it deep, and Dylan Coughlin on defense feeds it back the other way. Mateusz Sapovalov is able to spin in the Sharks' zone, but a centering attempt is blocked there by Stenberg. Good job by Stenberg defensively at the end of his shift, and he gets it out to center ice, and the Sharks dump down and get their first change of the game. And so now Igor Chernyshov is stepping onto the ice with Tyler Toffoli, but back the other way comes Ronbjerg for Vegas. A little shot with a backhand goes to the net. Stick save made by Yaroslav Askarov as Ronbjerg used his speed to get in there and get his backhand shot away. At the near boards is a scramble for the puck. Michael Misa, the center on the line with Chernyshov and Toffoli, gets it ahead to Tyler, but the pass for Chernyshov is knocked aside. That was a pretty good job there by the first-year pro, Juho Piperinen, as he is a first-round draft pick of this Vegas team from this past summer that has a lot of promise, and they expect a great deal from him. In the neutral zone, Sharks recover. Eric Pohlkamp, speaking about a youngster with a lot of attention on him, knocks into the zone. Misa in the corner, sends it around the boards, but this time Pohlkamp couldn't play it, and it's all the way back off his stick back into the Sharks' end. Minute and a half gone by to score this first. Vegas forechecks. They center in front as a cat. Catcombe tried to get it. Catterford, and it's intercepted off of his stick by the Sharks. Ethan Cardwell, big night for him, goes behind his own net, watched by the forechecking Jakub Demick of Vegas. Nothing the score here, just about 2 minutes gone by in the first period at SAP Center. Cardwell, the center, moves across the line, shoots on net, save made by Carter Hart. Rebound gobbled up immediately by Antti Tuomisto, and he fires to center ice, but it's knocked aside by Allen, and here comes Jimmy Huntington. Here's now to Cardwell in front. There comes a shot by Philip Biestead. It's blocked by the defense, but that was some nice simpatico between Cardwell and Biestead, who played together last year as members of the San Jose Barracuda. Good jump so far.
1: Yeah, really good, and a really good job of the defensive zone so far. You can tell that the Sharks are playing more of a swarm defense, closing quickly.
0: But here's Dylan Coughlin with that big shot, a bomb to the net, kicked out by Yaroslav Askarov from 62 feet away. Hanula, cross ice, taken now by Coughlin to the middle of the ice. Stick handling it with it there is Fleming. Back to Coughlin, rink wide, toss goes to the left boards. It's mishandled for a second by Weiermeyer, now drop back for Vegas. Here's Coughlin shooting off of Weiermeyer in the slot, just wide of the net. Hanula knocked down there. Nice check by Carson Wetch, who's on with Andre Gasson on one side. And on the other side, they're going to get a new player onto the ice surface. And that, of course, is Patrick Giles, who has played well every time he's been with the Sharks these last couple of years. Here comes Ivar Stenberg jumping out of the ice now as the Sharks make another change. He stick handled up to the line and shoots one in. Nothing the score. 16:45 to go. First period here at the Tank as Wenberg back defensively responsibly, knocking the puck away from the Vegas players, and Vegas trying to recover it now. Sapovalov tried to make the feed to the right wing boards, but the Sharks able to knock it away. And now things settle down a little bit more. Mark Gatcombe One-time New York Islander looking to make the play. Lost it. Taken away by Stenberg. Now to Graf across the line with Cagnoni. Graf in the corner. Centering feet off of Wenberg's skater stick. Very good setup, but unfortunately, Wenberg couldn't quite pull the trigger.
1: Well, you can already see the chemistry that this line could potentially have. And very impressed early on here with Stenberg and his awareness defensively and through the neutral zone.
0: Well, that's something that they need him to be. And he's only 18 years of age, folks, but everybody is talking about him as if he could be a guy that could step in and be a major contributor immediately. Here's a play to the net. Save made by Askarov. Not once, but twice. Coming away with it now. Chernyshov, and he races down the left wing. Across the line. Tries to power his way into the slot. But it is knocked away by Jeremy Davies, who just bumped into his man. And Vegas able to slow things down and recover. It comes right back into the Shark zone. What a pace so far in this first period.
1: Yeah, you can tell that both teams are getting down. And the pace is impressive. I mean, to think that they've only played one game. They already seem like they're in top form.
0: Misa behind the Vegas net tried to center it, but it bounced off his stick. Golden Knights recover it now, and it'll be knocked out by Jonas Rundberg, and he just sort of softly backhanded it to center to get a line change. Puck is deflected into the crowd. After that, by the way, Vegas has a new coaching staff, Ryan Craig, who's been with the Henderson Silver Knights for a number of years and basically marinating as players do at that level, is the new bench boss after John Tortorella was not renewed after their trip to the Stanley Cup Final. And he has a tremendous resume, and people are really expecting a lot from him.
1: Yeah, they had a plan, and let's be honest, not very often that you make it to the Stanley Cup Final and don't keep your job, but that's exactly what happened. But they had a plan in place, a succession plan, and they're executing it just the way they want it to organizationally, and they do things differently in Vegas.
0: They do it the way they want to do it. That's how everybody talks about it. The organization owned by Bill Foley, general manager Kelly McCrimmon, who is here in attendance tonight, always has the present and the future in mind. Turnover by Vegas. Wetch centers in front. Fanned on as it's poked toward the net. Just wide. Unfortunate play there for Andre Gasso, who was set up beautifully by Carson Wetch's steal. This is an interesting combination. They could be playing some time in the AHL this year. This kid Gasso has impressed me.
1: Yeah, they play with some pace. They're bigger guys. They play more of a direct style. Tough play there trying to crossbody one-timer that, but a really good opportunity nonetheless.
0: We are at SAP Center at San Jose. Game two of the preseason slot as we've got 14-19 left in a scoreless first period. Back in the Shark zone, Jeremy Davies for Vegas tosses toward the net. Easy stick save there by Askarov. Far corner, opportunity here. Moving into the zone are the Golden Knights. They can't make the play there, unfortunately for them. So it is knocked aside, and it'll be lifted up toward the blue line by the Sharks, but not cleared out as Mitch McLean able to keep it into the offensive zone. Now Fleming, a converted defenseman, goes into the corner and hits Eric Polkamp. But Polkamp held that off pretty nicely, shrugged off the check, and was able to poke it out of the zone. But Fleming, on his way back to the bench, intercepted it for Vegas and knocked it back into Sharks territory. So Ryan Craig able to make the change and get some fresh skaters on for Vegas as the Sharks bounce one off a stick and get it back all the way down. Graf on the ice right now, along with Stenberg. Wenberg in the middle. Wenberg doing some nifty stick work. Got it back. Orlov from the point shot, but it is blocked there by a skate. That was Mark Gatcombe who got a skate on that right in front of the net. And you have to make sure you're in the way a lot in the NHL these days. Gatcombe did exactly that to stop the Sharks' scoring thrust. Back in San Jose territory, behind the net, there's Luca Cagnoni. Big game for him tonight as he whistles it over now to Wenberg. Long pass down the right wing side, and it's off of a stick. Cagnoni getting it back, far side of the ice. Uh-oh, puck hits Wenberg as it goes up in the air. Hit him in the helmet, look like, and he grabs onto his ear, it appears, maybe his visor, and he's on his way back. None the worse for wear. He'll probably get some equipment attention in just a moment.
1: Yeah, that was kind of a scary play there. Good thing he turned his head just at the last second. Looks like he took the brunt of it off the side of his helmet, getting a little of attention nonetheless.
0: We have a break in the action. 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
8: 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It doesn't rest on its laurels or stare at pennants in the rafters. Greatness isn't found in the past, but in the boundless promise of tomorrow. 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Win it all, then win it again. Smash records, defy expectations, usher in a new era. Greatness isn't about what you've done, it's about where you're going. Whatever you do, don't stop. SanDisk, proud partner of the San Jose Sharks.
0: Action at SAP Center at San Jose continues on Thursday in our next exciting broadcast of preseason hockey. The Anaheim Ducks will be in town. It'll be our first game, and we'll have the full show, Jamal. We'll have the full pregame program starting at 6:30, live from SAP Center. Face off a little after 7 o'clock, and I think the Sharks want to prove something at Anaheim after the other night.
1: Yeah, a little bit of a rebound, a little bit of a, you know, rival, so they've got to find a way to respond to that game the other day.
0: No penalties called in this game so far. 12 and a half to go. Scoreless first period. There have been some chances each way. But right now, the Sharks handling it in their own zone start to move it out. Dmitry Orlov wards off a check. Feeds it cross ice to Luca Cagnoni, and he spins and takes off. Comes across the line. Tried to force it through defense. Intended for Michael Misa, but it's knocked away by the Vegas D players. So it's back at the Sharks' blue line again. And here's Orlov with the puck. Moving from left to right, got to the red line, shoots one into the offensive zone, and the Sharks make the complete line change pretty efficiently, as right now it's Chernyshov and Misa working together again as they did in junior. They throw it back behind the Vegas net. Misa is checked there behind the goal line, but he kicks it free and got it back to the point. Allen cross ice, Trouba the drive, and that's a scoop glove save made by Carter Hart. Nice work along the boards there down low.
1: Yeah, really good job by Chernyshov, who is tremendous, uses his frame extremely well. Good job on the forecheck, and then nice close support by Misa, and that's the way you're going to be able to sustain and create zone time. And then I love the way they go low to high quickly and get that puck to the net with a net front presence.
0: Well, Tanner Leszczynski is out there with Alexander Holtz and Jonas Ronberg. This is technically the top group that the Vegas team has available tonight. No Jack Eichel and no Ivan Barbashev and a few other guys that certainly you all know. Right now, Trouba, the shot to the net, save made, scramble by Hart, lost his stick, but the Vegas defense is able to poke it aside and get it out of the zone. Now it's grabbed by Davies at his own blue line. Drops it off to his partner, Antti Tuomisto. Long feed down the ice. That's going to be icing against the Golden Knights. Antti Tuomisto, an East interesting story. He's a right-handed shooting defenseman, 6'5", really good size. He was a second-round draft pick of the Detroit Red Wings, and he's one of many people from Europe now that are starting to play college hockey. He played 2 years for the University of Denver and won the NCAAs in 2022.
1: Yeah, there's a lot of opportunity now. Obviously, the landscape changing for NCAA hockey, and a lot of junior players playing college after junior as well.
0: That has been a big change. Is off the faceoff, another icing call coming up against Vegas. And, of course, this broadcast booth likes to encourage people to either go, if you want to be in the East Coast, to St. Lawrence University, or if you're in the West, go to Western Michigan. Would we agree with that?
1: There you go. That's it.
0: That's how it is. Your former college roommate, Brent Brecky, is the head coach at St. Lawrence, where I went to school. A great man, and he's doing a good job.
1: Yeah, he is. He's a really good hockey person and even better human being. So happy for all the success he's had.
0: Off the faceoff now, dumped in by Philip Biestead, just gloved it down to the ice. He and Cardwell work it free into the left corner, and Jimmy Huntington wins a battle and spins it around the boards. Trouba holds it in. There's Huntington behind the net, dropped it for Cardwell, took a check as he reached for the puck, knocked away there by the defense, and Vegas will settle it, and it'll be Holtz blasted down by that big check, a body hit there from Nolan Allen as he stepped up from the blue line. That'll win you a job.
1: Oh, what a great hit, and Holtz is feeling that one, feeling the effects as he gets to the bench.
0: Tail of the tape, Nolan Allen, 6'2", 294 pounds of muscle, and Alexander Holtz, not exactly a small guy, but he is very skilled, 6 foot, 195, so that was an even matchup relatively. Back inside Sharks territory, defenseman Philip Sinn trying to knock it away for San Jose, but the Vegas Golden Knights whirl it around. And now it's Jakub Demick who throws it into the corner. He's going to try to take it back and keep it in play in the Sharks zone, and he does. But he's taken back by Cataford, and he chops it back behind the Sharks net. Intercepting it there was Polkamp. Two good defensive plays there by Polkamp and also by Ivar Stenberg, but they can't quite clear it out as Vegas held into the point with Heinola flipping it in the air. It's settled to the right side of Askarov. No score. Here's Demick taking it back into the slot for Vegas. Looks to the left wing sideboards with nowhere to go. And it's Jackson Hallam who's blasted into the boards there by Polkamp's hard check. And the Sharks able to clear it out.
1: Really good job defensively by Polkamp there. Caught in their zone a little bit too long. They still haven't gotten the change that they want. And they'll get one right now.
0: Back at the Vegas blue line, the Golden Knights throw it away. Intercepted by Stenberg across the line. Fakes the drop pass. Gives to Misa. Drives to the net. And it's stopped somehow by Carter Hart. That was a spectacular bit of stick work by Ivar Stenberg and Michael Misa together.
1: Yeah, and you thought you like on the entry with that play there. But Stenberg holds on to it. Initially tries to kick it out wide. He regains focus of that puck and does a nice job going under the stick, making a great pass over to Misa, and he wires it. Carter Hart couldn't find it. He ended up turning backwards.
0: A break in the action. This broadcast of preseason play is coming to you from SAP Center at San Jose. The Sharks nothing. The Golden Knights nothing. This is the San Jose Sharks Audio Network.
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0: 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I'm Dan Rusinowski along with Jamal Mayers. Great to have everybody with us on the Sharks Audio Network and, of course, on our Sharks telecast on sjsharks.com. We welcome all the viewers as well.
1: Yeah, and exciting time for the Sharks and their fans, and looking forward to a real fun season.
0: Misa, Toffoli, Chernyshov up front with Cagnoni and Orloff back on defense. Puck drop. Pipparinen has it and throws it around the far boards for Vegas. It's off those boards. Now Gatcombe couldn't get it. Pipparinen has it, and he's checked by Misa. Puck skips free. Chernyshov worked it loose, but unfortunately it didn't go to a teammate, and Vegas is able to skate it out. Matias Sapovalov is able to shoot one into the Shark zone. Now Vegas forechecking, but Cagnoni gets control. He'll exchange now with Orloff and turns it up the right boards. Toffoli tips it. It could be a break for Misa. Down the left side, makes the move on Pipparinen and shoots one. That's a good save by Carter Hart. Didn't panic, stayed with it, and took the angle away.
1: Yeah, great opportunity for Misa, who's flying out here. Creates a chance for himself and then does a nice job on the back check as well.
0: Line change coming here for the Sharks momentarily as Vegas shoots one back into San Jose territory. No problem for Luca Cagnoni to get it as Nolan Allen gets his feet across the rink. And Wenberg feeds it ahead now. Here comes Stenberg right up the middle across the line. Great little drop there for Colin Graf. Graf walked into traffic and loses on the check. But you can see the creativity, the vision on Stenberg every time he's on the ice.
1: Yeah, when he has that puck, he's smooth. He's got his head up. He's aware of his time and space. And he's picking up the pace very easily.
0: Two Omisto and Fleming get it out up the right boards, but it's stopped at the red line by the Sharks' Alex Wenberg. Wenberg has been a real mentor in these few days with Stenberg, speaking to him in his native tongue a little bit, but also teaching him everything in English. And so that is going to improve, Wenberg says, as the season goes on. Meantime, here's Jeremy Davis moving right to left for Vegas. Nothing the score as Davies reaches the red line and shoots one in. And back the other way, it's off of a stick of Carson Wetch as the Sharks have Wetch, Giles, and Gasson on the ice now. Here comes Vegas the other way. Ron Bjerg moves into the Sharks territory, cuts behind the net, runs into the check of Jacob Trouba. Both came down to the ice. Ron Bjerg took a look at the Trouba, and play will continue now as it comes back to center ice. Vegas's Ron Bjerg on the right side. Bodied up, slips through Allen's check, gets it back in the corner. Centering attempt. That's a really good job by Allen to get that stick out and deflect it so it didn't get to the slot. Now a fan shot on the point by Coughlin. Stolen away by the Sharks. Moving to center ice, it's Gasso. Backhands into the offensive end. Going into forecheck, Wetch with a nice little body hit there on his man. Pretty good job by Wetch to do that. And Vegas is sending it all the way down. Icing against the Golden Knights with no score. 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Now, this is an interesting combo on the ice right now for the Sharks. Philip Bisted, leading scorer of the Barracuda last year, knocks the puck down and throws into the right wing corner. He's going to try to get it back there. Cardwell, though, flipped it down along the boards and was deflected into the bench area out of play. Seems like those guys have good chemistry together, but Philip Bisted never played in the NHL last year, had an injury, but he's always shown the ability to have skill and vision on the ice.
1: Yeah, and he's a big man who can hold on to pucks and can create offensively. So very likely you'll see him in a Sharks uniform at some point this season.
0: Face off to the right side of Carter Hart. Nothing the score. Bisted wins the draw for San Jose. But an attempted pass by Jimmy Huntington to the point is corralled by Jackson Hallam of Vegas. And Hallam skates right to left up to center and shoots one in. Polkamp back to get it along with Philip Sinn. Nice turn by Sinn away from the forechecker. Got it around the boards. Sharks having trouble getting it out, but they do. And it's chipped to center ice. And Huntington throws it the rest of the way down. Ethan Cardwell is in there pretty hard. Wins the battle, tries to center it in front. It's blocked by a stick. Good idea by Cardwell. But unfortunately for him, Vegas was able to get their stick in the way. At center ice, Polkamp steps up and hits Demick. Demick shoots in. Now Cataford tries to center from the corner. Misa back to block that and send it around, but Davies keeps in for Vegas. Jeremy Davis backskates all the way to the right point. Fakes the slap shot. Throws it toward the goal. Tipped in front just wide. Rebound. Scramble in front. Good job by Philip Sinn to take it away from the Vegas forecheckers and send it up the right boards. That was Braden Bowman who couldn't get it. And now Misa skates left to right with Toffoli, and Toffoli slides the pass from the blue line inside the Vegas zone. Left corner. Bowman back to get it. Checked away by Misa. Not Toffoli. Sends near side. Cagnoni throws in front. And the tip toward the net by Misa goes off the right post. Oh my goodness. What an opportunity that was. So close. And great vision by Luca Cagnoni. That's exactly what you want to see from him. Good keeping by Orloff. Now Cagnoni racing in. Shoots one off the outside of the right post again. Just wide of the net off that goal post. And Vegas dodging a couple of major bullets courtesy of Luca Cagnoni.
1: Two great opportunities created by Luca Cagnoni, and I thought he was going to pass that to Chernyshov. He saw a better option on the back door, unable to cash in.
0: Now in the right wing side of the Shark zone, San Jose's Cagnoni slides it over to the middle. There's Chernyshov looking at the left side, and Toffoli banks it off the boards. He's behind the red line, but the puck will stop just short of icing, so the Sharks do get that line change. Nothing to score. 5:09 to play first period. Could be trouble for Vegas here, but a last-minute touch of the puck by Coughlin stopped what could have been a 2-on-0 breakaway for both Stenberg and Graf moving into the offensive end. Instead, Vegas comes back the other way, behind the Sharks' net. It's Ronbjerg, checked by Allen. Slips away from him, but there's Wennberg to close the gap. He knocked the puck free, but Holt steps in and cuts behind the net with the puck for Vegas. Diagonal pass off of Stenberg's stick. Sent to the slot. Sapovalov tried to bat one down, but Trouba knocked it aside. Held in now by the stick of Coughlin. Cross-ice to Heinola. Now back to Coughlin. Slap shot. That hit a body on the way in. Sapovalov trying to settle it down in the corner for Vegas. Got it behind the net, and Holtz and Ronbjerg whirling it free. But the pass to the point. Disappointing non-keep in there off the stick of Coughlin, and the Sharks will get a line change after all of that hard work in the defensive zone.
1: Yeah, really good job by Wennberg forcing that poor play indirect.
0: Now a shot from the right wing side by Vegas is deflected up into the air. That one was off the stick of Tanner Lozinski, and he was a close call. He has it again. Tosses to the right. Here's an angle play toward the net. Blocked. Now fanned on behind the net by Holtz. That was a great chance that went by the boards. Ginning on the point. Former Philadelphia Flyer prospect keeps in for Vegas. Gives to Alexander Holtz. Holtz twists. Makes the move, little slip to Lozinski. Now on the right wing side, Piperinen has it. And he goes in deep, goes into the corner, but a centering attempt by Holtz is blocked by, guess who? Ivar Stenberg, who seems to be very comfortable defensively so far in this game.
1: Yeah, there's already a couple of opportunities where he had the switch and become the centerman, and it looks really, really comfortable filling that hole in that spot. Great communication between himself and Wennberg to get that puck out.
0: We are at SAP Center at San Jose with 3.5 to go at a scoreless first. Here's Patrick Giles moving left to right. He cuts down the right boards and across the line in the Vegas zone. Centering feed off of Wetch's skates, but Giles is chasing it down left corner. Has Fleming coming onto him, so he protects the puck with Gasson's help. Now Wetch pokes at it. Gasson couldn't get it. Wetch again gads it, but it's a hand pass, and that's going to be against San Jose. As now Gasson, who had a fight down in Anaheim, is pushing and shoving with Fleming, who's a winning combatant. Wetch stepping in now, and they're all getting separated by the linesman as the crowd roaring its approval.
1: Yeah, I like that, sticking up for each other. Doesn't necessarily have to lead to anything but that team toughness. Sticking together there, that's exactly what you want to see from younger players, and cooler heads prevailed, but a really good job by this line out in the offensive zone.
0: We've got a break in the action. This broadcast is coming to you from SAP Center at San Jose. 3:04 to go in the first period. We've got no score, and you're listening to the San Jose Sharks Audio Network.
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0: Celebrate opening weekend with the Sharks at SAP Center on October the 3rd as the Sharks take on the Los Angeles Kings. Grab a Samisa poster when you get to the door and enjoy. 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That'll be the second game of the home schedule. Of course, opening night is October 1st against the Tkachuk brothers, Alexander Barkov, and the Florida Panthers. That'll be fun.
1: That will be a fun game.
0: Right now, 3 minutes to go in a scoreless first. Right now inside the Shark zone, we're back to action. Dmitry Orlov playing alongside Luca Cagnoni gives his partner the puck. Cagnoni feeds up the left side. Gasso hit from behind there. That should have been a penalty. It is going to be one. A boarding or an interference call as Fleming getting involved there. And some of the Sharks eyeing Fleming, who's shaking his head onto the way to the box. But that was as obvious a penalty as you can get, I think.
1: Yeah, not a smart penalty there for Fleming. Hit from behind on the half board, sees the numbers, decides he was going to hit him anyway, and Sharks got a chance to make him pay.
0: Power play hockey for San Jose coming up at 17:15 of this scoreless first period. That penalty is on Joe Fleming, who began his career as a defenseman, played for a variety of teams over the years, has worked his way up. His father was a CFL defensive end for Winnipeg, BC, and Calgary. But Joe Fleming, who stands at 6'1", 222, is got hockey in his blood. And he will go to the box for the Golden Knights, and the Sharks will be on the power play. Power play is brought to you by Power Business Technology, copiers and printers for your office needs. Right now, the Sharks on the man advantage. They've been practicing this. Right now, Stenberg on the attack. Flicks to the right side. Chernyshov across the line. Drops for Cagnoni. Cross ice to Wenberg. Left wing circle. Goes over to Chernyshov. Back to Cagnoni. Good movement. Here's Stenberg looking for Misa. Good idea, but the Vegas Golden Knights close things off and deflected it aside. Misa winds up getting it back on the right wing half boards. Goes down low. Wenberg tries to feed it to the slot. There's a backhand chance right on goal for Chernyshov. Stick save made, and I don't think that Carter Hart was very confident that that puck had stayed out of the net. He looked behind him, but it wound up back behind the goal line where they scrum for it. Scramble for it now. Work free by Misa. Minute 7 to go on the power play. Here's Cagnoni. The shot blocked by the skates of Sapovalov. Just at the last second, Sapovalov getting there, and Cagnoni shaking his head. Probably could have played that a little bit better.
1: Yeah, I would have liked to see that puck go to Stenberg right away from the high slot. He had a couple opportunities there to get that puck on his stick. He's so creative and able to find players out there.
0: 40 seconds to go on the Sharks power play, the first of any man advantage situation for either side as the puck is deflected out of play in the offensive zone. So they will drop it in deep. They will drop it to the left side of Carter Hart. Killing the penalty for Vegas on defense, a combination of Adam Ginning along with Antti Tuomisto. And up front, they've got a combination of Braden Bowman alongside Tanner Lozinski. Bisted to Foldy on the ice right now, along with Gasso. And on the points, Orlov and Polkamp. This is the second unit. They've only got about 30 seconds to go on it, although the coaching staff has said they would like to get a little bit more time for this second unit this year. Right now, it's Bisted back at his own blue line, dropping it off. Pass by Orlov on the right to Foldy, ahead of the red line, lifts one in. Final 15 seconds of power play time and a minute left in the period as the Sharks are in trying to get on the board. Good play by Ginning to get away from two Sharks players. Got it up the right boards, and here comes Jakub Demick. Demick just on the ice trying to split through the defense. He still has the puck on his stick as he drops it back to Davies. Davies back skates, throws it down low. Penalty is over with 40 seconds to go in the period. Now Vegas is threatening even strength. Davies on the point, feeds it across. Piperinen shoots one just wide of a net. Loose puck. Oh, boy. Demick on the side of the goal. Shovels one toward the net, but it's high and wide. Rebound kept in. Holtz tried to feed it, but it's off of a stick. And Davies is just going to skate back to center ice. Vegas regrouping with 20 seconds to go in the period. They dump it in for one last shot. Centering attempt there blocked by the stick of Polkamp. Ron Bjork thought he could get it to his man, but that was a good defensive play. One more chance maybe for Vegas here in the final 7 seconds. Piperinen now overskates the puck, and so it'll be Bisted that settles it, lifts it out of the zone, and that is that for a pretty exciting yet scoreless first period of play. Unofficially, shots on goal 6-5 in favor of Vegas, but a lot of exciting action in this first 20 minutes.
1: Yeah, I thought the Sharks looked good. I think you saw some good stuff from the Wenberg line and Stenberg in particular. And I thought defensively they did a really good job of closing things off for the most part and keeping things to the outside.
0: We'd like to remind everybody that San Jose is a hockey city, and we want you to join us as we welcome PWHL San Jose to the Chank when the Sharks take on the Oilers at 1 p.m. fans can take home a special long sleeve tee celebrating the arrival of San Jose's newest hockey team. Go to sjsharks.com/tickets right now. Here at the end of the first period, the shots now change to 7-5 in favor of the Golden Knights. They had that one last opportunity in the final seconds. Pretty solid first period for Yaroslav Askarov. Nope, neither goalie was severely tested, although the Sharks had that one good chance that Carter Hart almost lost.
1: Yeah, there were actually two instances, and you pointed both of them out, partner, when Carter Hart couldn't find the puck that kind of leaked through him, ended up going behind him. He ended up facing the wrong way, and the puck squirting through him and then behind the goal line. A couple opportunities there and a couple chances to maybe get a couple more bodies in the front of the net to bang home. If Carter's not going to find those pucks, could be a chance for a rebound.
0: Stay tuned for our first intermission coming up in the next couple of moments here at SAP Center at San Jose. At the end of one, the score is the San Jose Sharks nothing and the Vegas Golden Knights nothing. Back after this on the San Jose Sharks Audio Network.
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0: Back at SAP Center at San Jose, I'm Dan Rusinowski along with Jamal Mayers. Nothing at the end of the first period. Relatively defensively oriented game in many respects, and I'm thinking that because I'm thinking, Jamal, about what I saw out of Ivar Stenberg in his Sharks debut.
1: Yeah, you know what? He's just a really smart player. Obviously, the offensive things jump off the page, but there is a responsibility to his game that I was keen on looking for. And he has those details, and he's only going to get better. So really excited to see the chemistry he can develop with if he ends up being with Wennberg to start the season. I think that's a perfect fit. A fellow Swede who plays the game the right way. He's a smart player. And I think that makes, you know, perhaps it makes their right winger Graf more of a shooter, more of a guy who's retrieving pucks for those two. But I think that line could be really special. Another guy who really stepped out in the first period for me is Luca Cagnoni. He hit the post himself, made a great play to the back door, and he's just got a head on his game and making good plays defensively as well, closing quickly. For not a big guy, he defends hard.
0: And the big body check of the period, Nolan Allen of the Sharks putting the big hit on Alexander Holtz. If you want a guy that's defensively oriented, you want him to be aggressive, and the Sharks, I'm sure, like what they saw.
1: Absolutely, and you know what? I love when young guys come out and they play to their identity, and that's who he is as a player. That's what he's got to show. That's what he's going to bring to the table. So good on him for, you know, getting another game in and getting another look from the decision makers upstairs, and good on him because he's looked like he's an NHL-type defenseman.
0: Well, during the course of this training camp, we've had a chance to catch up with several members of the San Jose Sharks, and the Sharks Audio Network's Ted Ramey had a chat with Colin Graf, who looks really comfortable on that line with Alex Wennberg and Ivar Stenberg in this first 20 minutes of action. Of course, Graf extended his contract, and he told Ted that he was really excited to get things going.
13: Yeah, same me. I'm really excited. I think, I've been here for a couple of weeks, but just to get going, it's always exciting new year, so looking forward to it.
14: Do you have any personal goals as you head into this season?
13: I think I got to think about it a little bit more as camp goes on, and sort of the situation and stuff like that. But I think big goal for me and for everyone is for us to make the playoffs.
14: Yeah, no, playoff run would be very, very fun. Did you guys talk about that at all after the end of last year, knowing how close you got but still fell a little bit short? I mean, I know that it was a big jump from the year prior and there weren't playoff expectations per se, but could you guys all taste how close you got?
13: Yeah, exactly. You know, we were pretty close, and it was, you look back and there are a couple points here and there that we sort of gave away, and if we got those points, it could have been a different outcome. So, just sort of the importance of every game and being ready to go no matter whether it's game one or game 84.
14: How confident are you in your game right now?
13: I'm feeling good, yeah. I'm definitely really confident right now.
14: Was there anything in particular that you worked on in the offseason?
13: Just trying to make plays faster. You know, I think I gained a couple pounds, got a little bit faster, and then, just trying to think the game faster and make more plays out there, and hopefully that lead to more success.
14: Do you think we're going to see a reunion of the college line out there once again?
13: I don't make those decisions, but I don't know. Hopefully.
14: Are you looking forward to killing some more penalties again this year?
13: Yeah. It's something I take pride in. It's something that I've definitely worked on a lot while I've been a pro, and continue to work on it, and worked on some different things this summer in terms of that. So just trying to make it as good as I can.
14: Like, you kind of had the element of surprise last year where people didn't know maybe how quick your stick was. Like, you would get up on guys and poke the puck away. You'd meet them at the blue line. Now that there's more tape on you, is that something that you kind of have to adjust, or do you just go out there and play your game?
13: I think I just go out there and play my game, just try to take away time, because, if you have less time, it's harder to make plays. So for me, it's just trying to take away that time and try to surprise some guys.
14: What are you most excited about for the year?
13: Just being with the boys. You miss all summer. You're back at home. You're doing different things. But, being on the road with the guys, it's always fun. So looking forward to that.
14: There's a text thread in the offseason, though, right?
13: Yeah. Yeah. There's still a group chat. We still have our fantasy football going. So, there's a lot of fun things.
14: Colin Graf, welcome back, man. We're looking forward to a big season for you.
13: Thank you. Great to be here.
0: Colin Graf joining us. Ted Ramey chatted with him during the course of his training camp. I think he is going to be a really, really big part of the Sharks' present and future.
1: Yeah, he certainly is. And I think that good on him for getting rewarded with his contract extension. Well deserved. I think it's amazing that he never really killed penalties until he's been in the National Hockey League. He's really smart player, plays in all situations. And when you have a player that's so responsible, can chip in 20 goals a season like he can, I think he's even just scratching the surface of what he'll be offensively.
0: Well, Alex Wennberg certainly likes what Colin Graf brings to the table as a player, and so he is somebody that you can definitely rely on for any analysis as to what's going on inside that Sharks dressing room. When he's talking about Colin Graf, he just says that he's a guy that I never am going to say anything bad about.
1: He's such a good teammate, obviously, Alexander. And you know what? The reality is that they've got a close group. And we saw that last year, how much they care about each other. And as they started to have success, I love seeing how happy they are for their teammates. That tells me a lot. And you never saw the shortage of happiness for each other. And I think that that's what winning teams have.
0: We're in the first intermission here at SAP Center at San Jose. Preseason action between the Sharks and the Vegas Golden Knights. There was no score in this game. When we come back, we'll get beyond the numbers a little bit with Alex Wennberg, the aforementioned, as he talks about how things are going to work with Ivar Stenberg. And we'll also get the importance of different power play units being successful from a man who's on one of those power play units. All of that's coming up next on the San Jose Sharks Audio Network.
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0: We go beyond the numbers with veteran Alex Wennberg, who seems to enjoy playing alongside young Ivar Stenberg, his fellow countryman. 18-year-old Stenberg, and happy birthday, by the way, to Alex Wennberg, who celebrates his 32nd year on the planet today. I think he is such an important mentor for not just the other Swedes, but for all of the young players on the team.
1: Yeah, he's a veteran guy that plays in all situations, plays the game the right way, very likable, competes hard, and again, knows how to win and does all the right things, and he's just a great teammate.
0: Well, let's ask Alex Wennberg what he thinks of the shorter preseason, because there used to be 6 preseason games. Now there's 4, 84 regular season games. In fact, a couple of days ago, Rod Brind'Amour, the head coach of the Stanley Cup champion Carolina Hurricanes, said he'd be for eliminating the entire preseason and having an 86-game regular season. But I asked Wennberg how you handle that as a veteran player to get prepared for the regular campaign.
18: I feel like at the end of the day, it's really important to get the system down. And like you just talked about, I mean, it's obviously going to be a lot of X's and O's, a lot of think. And it could be a good idea to start the thinking and get the brain going early in camp. And then later when you get into it, you feel like you're adjusted to the pace. I feel like you're already done like the hard part of the thinking. So right now it's a lot of details, a lot of D-zone, a lot of offensive zone, 4 checks. But I think it's good to kind of like start it right away.
0: That's an adjustment for any player. But what about the adjustment for 18-year-old Ivar Stenberg, who's playing in his first NHL preseason game of any type, a preseason contest tonight against the Vegas Golden Knights? What does he have to focus on? What's the biggest adjustment for Stenberg?
18: A little different. The mindset of the game is a little different. I mean, obviously, Sweden is probably known for being a passport kind of player. So you come to the small rink, all of a sudden you're shooting opportunity, like your scoring ability. It's a little bit higher because you got a little bit more of a grade A chance rather than if you're shooting from the half wall in Sweden. So it takes a while to get used to it, get used to the rink, the tempo. But at the end of the day, I mean, it's just that everything is new, you know. You're coming in a new system, new players, new, like, everything. So I think that was the bigger change. But at the end of the day, if you just try to stick to your game, focus on what you do best, that's the best way to learn. I mean, some players learn quicker, some players longer, but... to me, I feel like that was the biggest adjustment, kind of just to get into the rhythm of the NFL.
0: Really good point by Alex Wennberg about European players coming here, because, you know, you talk to all of the kids, like Michael Misa coming out of junior, and the first thing they notice is how strong and how fast all of these guys in the NHL are. That's the case every time you jump up. But with Stenberg's case, he's got to get used to a smaller ice surface, and I suppose that some of the angles are different.
1: Yeah, I think it's just going to take him a little bit of time. What he's realizing, going to realize quickly is that, and I thought that was an interesting observation by Winnie when he describes, because you're closer to the net, there's more opportunities to shoot the puck. And in Europe, all the extra ice is on the outside. So the game, you know, the team, you have probably a little bit more time and space perhaps in the Swedish league, but he will figure it out. And you only saw one period of him playing in the National Hockey League level, and already you can tell he can make plays, even though it's a tighter ice surface.
0: And given the fact that Macklin Celebrini and Michael Misa and Will Smith are all on this roster, Stenberg doesn't have to be the guy. That's something that Wennberg says could be to his advantage.
18: No, I mean, I hope it helps. I mean, obviously, like, this is the situation it is. I mean, you come in, you never know what to expect, really. But I feel like how he handles it is the best way you can do it. Obviously, I feel like there's always pressure. I mean, people look at him and he's drafted second overall and you have those expectations, but I mean, you just got to cancel that out and focus on you can do best. Obviously, Max getting a lot of attention, Smitty, Misa, all of them. So, I mean, all of them top five picks. So I think that's guys that can relate to your kind of story and what you're going through. And I think if you have teammates that kind of have your back and help you out in a situation where you're not too familiar with, I think that's just going to help him even more relaxed and play his game.
0: One area where the Sharks think they can improve is to develop a second power play unit, so that one that doesn't play more than 30 seconds, they can get out there, maybe even start power plays. And Wennberg says that's huge.
18: No, I think that's huge as well. I mean, we talked about depth as well. I mean, obviously, so many games, so many different nights, opportunities. So I feel like to have so many good skilled players that can jump in and, I mean, score goals, make plays, I feel like it's huge. So for us right now, yeah, I mean, you're talking about the first unit, but the second unit is, I mean, we have so many good players as well. So I think it's a real good problem to have, and it's going to be fun to kind of like battle in the first unit against the second. I think that just helps everyone get better.
0: 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We connect you to 30-plus years of Sharks hockey beyond the numbers. Teams on the ice will be back for the second period. There's no score. 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
0: Face-off at center ice, and we are underway in the second period with goaltender Yaroslav Askarov in the net to our right.

0: right now as the Sharks, struggling in their own end, try to dig it free. Trouba sent it up the near boards, but it'll be stopped there by Sapovalov, and now it's Wennberg checking him as the Sharks crowd getting a little restless here. San Jose trying to break out, and it'll be Stenberg that is going to buy some time by stick handling away from traffic across the ice, dropping it back, and now allowing Allen to skate out. Here's Nolan Allen to center, shoots one into the offensive zone. It bounds over to the far side of the ice, knocked back behind the net by Chernyshov, and it comes around the near sideboards off of the stick of Misa as the Vegas Golden Knights clear to center and shoot one in. Luca Cagnoni back to get it for the Sharks, was pursued by Leshinsky, sends it up the left side. Leshinsky gets it back. He's bumped there by Orlov a couple of times, but slips away, turns it out, and throws in front of the net off the stick of Orlov right in front of the goal. It went through the crease and wide of the net. Another chance now for Vegas, pushes wide of the goal. Alex Holst now throws into the corner. Ron Buehr goes to Leshinsky, now to Holst. He pokes it off the right corner, gets some space, stick handles. Got checked by Cagnoni, but got it to Leshinsky, who threw it underneath the defense. But unfortunately for the Vegas Golden Knights, nobody was home, and the Sharks able to pick up and clear without an icing.
1: Yeah, another good shift defensively, not panicking, even though everything was to the outside. Didn't really let Vegas get anything out of that.
0: Back in the Sharks' territory, again, the ice tilts in the direction of Yaroslav Askarov as the Golden Knights dig it free. Here's a play. Jakub Demick drops it back. Coughlin, the big bomb to the net, and a save made by an on-his-knees Askarov, who saw that all the way.
1: Yeah, an unfortunate play there by Polkamp. He's trying to get that to Chernyshov and kind of handcuffs him. It goes off his skate, and it creates that opportunity for Vegas.
0: 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Nothing the score here. Second period just underway. 2.5 gone by. A little false start on the faceoff. Left side of Askarov. Right-handed catching goaltender. By the way, both goaltenders dressed tonight are right-handed catching goaltenders for the Sharks. The other is Matthew Davis, who played in the first game in Anaheim. And we're going to see a little bit more of that in the future when Joshua Ravensbergen turns pro, because he catches right, too. So there seems to be a plethora of right-handed catching goalies in the Sharks organization.
1: Interesting.
0: Right now, back to action. Bisted moves into the offensive zone. Hands off to Huntington. Protects the puck. Got it to Bisted, who kicks it free. Throws behind the net, but it's off the stick and skate of Cardwell. Yet it's kept in by Polkamp. To Bisted behind the net. Uses the body to dig the puck free there against the check from Coughlin. But unfortunately, only a Vegas player there in the near side. And it'll be skated out down the right side by Jackson Hallam. Moves into the Shark zone. Kind of one against four there. Drops it off near side. Tuomo Misto holding it in. Demick is going to try to get it back to him, and he does, but it's all along the boards, not in a threatening spot for the Sharks as the defense is taking away the lanes. Here's Polkamp, long lead pass, a little too far for everybody, and this one's going to go down the ice. No icing on the play, as they ruled that Vegas could have touched it. Here's Fleming getting the headband, moving in, shooting the puck. Philip Sinn defended on that play, might have gotten a piece of it. He's in front of a net right now for the Sharks, as it's worked loose now by a man in the corner there for Vegas, and that's Gatcombe. Digs it free. Back on the point, Tuomo Misto shoots it. Stick away by Gasson. And Andre Gasson doing a good job there to knock it free out to center ice. A bad bounce taken there by Giles. He kind of got bumped a little bit at the last second by Tuomo Misto, so he couldn't break away with the puck. Unfortunate, because he would have been gone.
1: Yeah, I agree.
0: In the neutral zone, taken back now. Here's Wetch up the middle. Moves to the left side. Stick handles. Lead pass across the line. Intended for Giles, but there were sticks all over the place, knocking it aside. Wetch hustles to the puck, leaves for Gasson, drops it into the corner. Wetch tried the hit, but he fell down in that little collision that he had just a moment ago with a member of the Golden Knights on the play. Bouncer into the left corner of the Vegas zone. Giles digs it loose. Centering feed. Here comes the shot. That was taken by Colin Graff, but it was deflected away. Giles keeps in. Sharks trying to complete the change. Wenberg's on the ice. Now Stenberg is coming on. Stenberg to Trouba. Shot. Blocked. It's going to be a race for it. Good job by Stenberg to get back to back up his defenseman Trouba, who was caught on that play. And now Stenberg wheels his way through center. He's across the line to give to Graf, moving into the zone. Centering feed for Stenberg. He just missed the puck. He was perfectly set up at the edge of the crease. That was a brilliant set of plays by two smart hockey players, Stenberg and Graf. And here comes Graf again. Across the line, stick handling. Throwing it on the right side to Wenberg. Stops on the right wing boards. Sharks threatening. Thrown back to Cagnoni on the point. Slides to the right as he moves to his left. Gets

0: It back now from Wennberg. Gives to the left circle. Orloff turns, shoots off of Stenberg in the slot. Just wide. Rebound work free. Good hustle by the Sharks. Orloff cross ice. Cagnoni looking for a breaking Wennberg. They couldn't connect, but Orloff keeps in on the left point. Sharks work it free. No score. Second period, but good action here at the tank. Behind the goal line, inside the Vegas zone, lifted out by the Golden Knights just barely, but it's batted down in the neutral zone by Cagnoni. He moves back in onside. He gives to Wennberg, breaking down the middle, a bouncer, but it goes to Carter Hart, and he's able to hang on.
1: Yeah, tremendous plays back-to-back by Cagnoni, and I love the way that he transitions that puck and gets to re-attack, not allowing Vegas to change when they're tired.
0: Sharks nothing. Golden Knights of Vegas nothing so far. Shots are 8-6 in favor of the Golden Knights. A lot of action in spite of the dearth of shots toward the net, yet the defense has done a good job on both sides to slow things down.
1: Yeah, we all know that Vegas likes to defend. They're going to block a ton of shots. They're going to get in the way. They're going to get in lanes. They've got big bodies. It's really difficult to create second and third chance opportunities, but you have to be intentional about getting it to the inside. It's all about the timing.
0: Mesa, Toffoli, Chernyshov on the ice. Off the faceoff, gloved down there by Polkamp to keep it in play. But unfortunately, it went to a teammate, so they caught him for a hand pass. And yet, Erik Polkamp is showing a lot of hustle out there. And you know what? They get a faceoff in the offensive half of the ice here, and they can reset.
1: Yeah, he's trusting his instincts there. Tried to jump up and keep that play alive. Uses his hand. Unfortunately, couldn't get a stick on it. So the faceoff will be outside.
0: Polkamp playing alongside rookie Philip Sinn, who's out of Germany. Sinn's looked pretty solid in this game so far, too, in his debut. Here's Sinn with the puck off the faceoff. Circles back, bounces off the left boards. Chipped forward by Mesa. Chernyshov trying to get it. Works it away from Papereinen, but he's able to recover it for Vegas. Now the puck deflected out of play. I'll tell you what, this first-round draft pick, Juho Papereinen, has been noticeable.
1: Yeah, he really has. He makes simple plays. He's a great skater as well, and you know, tough to get around him. He's got a long stick, and he looks like he's going to get beat, and he recovers when you don't think he can.
0: We've got no score. 13:58 to go in the second period here at SAP Center. Back with more preseason action next on the San Jose Sharks Audio Network.
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0: Don't forget, tune into each and every San Jose Sharks Audio Network broadcast by picking up the Sharks Plus SAP Center app, opening it up, and hitting that live button in the upper right corner. Off the faceoff, shot right on by Polkamp. That got through from the point on a wrister that was cleanly sticked aside by Carter Hart. Rebound picked back up. No score, second period, 13:43 left on the clock. As the Knights break out, Leszczynski skates up the center, has Holtz breaking in on the right side, but pass is knocked away from him by an errant stick. Davies steps in for Vegas in the offensive zone, checked by Polkamp, work free. Leszczynski tried to center it, but it's off of the skates of Toffoli, and back down the ice it goes. So the Sharks can make the change here as Holtz leads the attack for Vegas back to the Sharks' blue line and flicks in. Now Vegas putting out fresh skaters as Polkamp back there to get it, and he will start to skate it out. Long headman feed. Got it to Huntington down the right. Protects the puck. Walks across the blue line. Waits. Slides behind the net. Now Bisted and Cardwell go to work. Back on the point, it's Allen trying to set up Cardwell in the slot. Knocked away. And after a couple of checks, the puck is on the stick of the Knights. And Demick and Hallam will circle back to their own blue line and get things reorganized. Nothing, nothing the score. 12:45 left, second period. Dumped toward the Sharks net by Vegas. Knocked aside by the ever-steady presence of Nolan Allen. He got it to center ice. Now it's knocked down by Huntington. And he's able to shoot one in. And the Sharks will start to make the line change. Uh-oh. Huntington ran into his line mate Cardwell there. Giles into forecheck hit his man, but Vegas got it around him and fed it out to center ice. Hallam on the right to Catterford, flips it in the air toward the net. That's gloved up high above the crossbar by Askarov, who really hasn't been tested much in the second period.
1: No, you're right. I think the Sharks are defending extremely well. I've been really impressed with this third and fourth line for the Sharks, playing to their identity, being direct, getting in on the forecheck. And hopefully it'll start to pay dividends in the opportunities that will arise from doing the right things on the forecheck.
0: Those lines are Huntington, Bisted, and Cardwell, and then Giles, Gasso, and Wetch. And they have had a good energetic approach.
1: Yep, they can all skate. They're being direct. They're getting pucks behind the defense. And now it's just about getting pucks low to high and getting to the front of the net.
0: Off the faceoff, Sharks win it. Moving up the left side, Cagnoni eludes the check, leads for Gasso, who carries up to the blue line and shoots one in. Giles is in there quickly. It's a really good job by Vegas's Adam Ginning to keep it away from him, because Giles did everything right on that play to get there and to get his stick in position, but Ginning just poked it aside. He does it again. Feeds it ahead off Davies. It goes all the way down for Vegas. That's going to be icing against the Golden Knights. Enough time for me to remind everybody to come on out to Girls Try Hockey Free Festival on October the 17th. All-day lessons will be highlighted by celebrity female coaches. You'll have crafts, you'll have take-home goodies, a photo booth, and more. All equipment will be provided to borrow for the session, and all skill levels are welcome. Go to sjsharks.com/girlstryhockeyfestival and find out about what's happening on October the 17th. That'll be fun, and you know, we are seeing more young ladies playing the game of hockey, and it's great to see.
1: Yeah, you know what? USA Hockey's done a tremendous job in all different markets and cities of getting all kinds of girls playing.
0: And now we got PWHL San Jose for the young girls to look up to here. Sent in front of the net. Little backhand chance by Stenberg, and a diving sliding stop by an on-his-back Carter Hart. That was so close for Ivar Stenberg.
1: Yeah, another great opportunity for Stenberg, and he was cool, calm, and collected in front of that net. Showed no nerves. Outweighed Carter Hart. Just unable to get that puck elevated into the yawning cage.
0: If he gets that up just about a foot and a half, it's in.
1: Oh, yeah. But it had the patience and the presence of mind to collect it, try to slide it underneath him.
0: I like him going in front of the net.
1: Yeah. Oh, yeah.
0: He's not the biggest guy, but he's not afraid to do that.
1: He's a smart player.
0: Well, we heard great scouting reports on Ivar Stenberg from all of the scouts, of course, who drafted him second overall, but also former Shark Marcus Sorensen, who's played in Sweden since he's left San Jose, said, you are going to love this kid. Up ice come the Sharks. Lead pass. Wenberg in front. Tipped on goal by Graf. Tic-tac-toe. Great save made there by Carter Hart. And Stenberg was involved in the middle of that, too.
1: Unbelievable save by Carter Hart. Nice job on the entry. Stenberg kicks it out to Wenberg, and he looks for Colin Graf on the back door. He tries to redirect it, and out comes the left pad of Carter Hart to deny what looked like an empty net.
0: But it stayed out of the goal, and so the score remains nothing-nothing. 11-11 to go in this second period at SAP Center. Don't forget to tune into our next preseason broadcast. That'll be on Thursday right here at the Tank against Anaheim. Jamal and I will be on the air with our very first full Sharks warm-up pregame show starting at 6:30 and the face-off a little after 7 o'clock. So tune in. We'll have Coach's Chalkboard with Ryan Warsofsky for the first time. Just signed a new contract extension, well-deserved, and now directing the action behind the bench again. Up ice comes to Omisto. Nothing-nothing to score. Sends toward the Sharks' net off of Leshinsky. Now it's poked in front. A point-blank chance by Yaroslav Askarov. Stop off the stick of Ronbjerg on a bang-bang play that wound up right on the stick of Ronbjerg, 3 feet in front of the crease. And somehow, Askarov got the right glove on it.
1: Wow. An unfortunate bounce, but I love the way that Askarov was tracking that puck. It was bouncing in the air. He knew exactly where it was the entire time. Made himself look big and makes a tremendous glove save.
0: Two great stops on both ends of the rink. One by Carter Hart on the play in front. And then, right here, a great stop by Askarov. Nothing to score. Bisted loses the draw. Demick got it back, but the Sharks end up with possession. Jimmy Huntington had Cataford all over him, but he put one hand on the stick and he muscled the puck to center, and the Sharks got it to the blue line, and that's where Cardwell shoots in deep. Huntington's in the forecheck, put the hit on his man there, gets the stick up, hits the second man, but the puck skitters free at the near side, and Heinola is able to elude all of that and get it out to center. Uh-oh, a break. Hallam all by himself, shoots, great save made by Askarov on a bouncing play that turned into a breakaway opportunity for Hallam.
1: Unbelievable save and nice job making himself big and flashing the leather once again.
0: What's tough, though, is the Sharks have given up two major quality scoring chances within the last minute, and they've got to settle things down on that side. Fans enjoying it, though, chanting for Askarov here in the second period as the score remains 0-0. Philip Sint protects the puck from Catterford's forecheck. Back to get it, Giles for the Sharks. Behind his net, feeds to a breaking pole camp. He's down the right boards. He's across the line. He's got a man breaking in front. There's the play, and Gasso tips it on goal, and a great save by Carter Hart on the other side.
1: Well, another unbelievable breakdown. Defenseman falls at the blue line, creates a little mini two-on-one at the net. A nice job rushing the puck up the ice was pole camp. He looks for the back door. And he sees Gasol there. He's unable, almost like he's too close to the net to make a move. He tries to shovel it, but Carter Hart makes a save.
0: Breaking the action, and we've got lots of it here in the second period. 9:37 to go in the middle frame. The score, the Sharks nothing, and the Knights nothing. This is the San Jose Sharks Audio Network.
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0: Nothing to score here at SAP Center. Sharks and Golden Knights on the ice. 9:37 to go, second period. Shots are 10 apiece for San Jose and Vegas. Sharks win the draw in the offensive zone. Giles gets it back. Trouba flips far side to Gasso, who shoots. Save made by Carter Hart. Little rebound. Poked at by Allen to keep it in. Gasso tips to the left boards, and there's Giles getting body checked by Gatcombe. Gives him a bump back, but shoots back behind the goal line, and play continues. Gasso trying to force the play to the middle instead of going back to the point. That was why it was deflected back to center ice, and the Sharks pick it up and dump it in, but they do now have to go back in and get puck possession. Puck tapped along the dasher board there, worked free by Giles. Giles grinding it out here, but Vegas' Gatcombe is able to corral that pass and fling it across the ice, and Tuomo Misto got it up to the blue line and pushes ahead. A little body contact in the Sharks zone there. San Jose back to get it. Giles banks off the boards. A race for it as the Sharks change. Wetch now hit from behind there by Ginning. Is that a penalty in your mind?
1: I think it's pretty close.
0: It was close. You could see why they didn't call it, but Ginning kind of knocked him down with a what looked like an illegal style of hit anyway. Kind of reached out and kind of cross-checked him a little bit, didn't he?
1: Yep.
0: Along the far side of the ice, Graff trying to clear his own zone. Can't do it. Cagnoni turning away from Holtz's check. Got help from Orloff and Wenberg. And now here comes Colin Graff moving out right to left. With speed down the right wing. One-on-one against Davies, who steps up to him as Graff enters the offensive zone for San Jose. He dumps it to the corner in traffic. It goes back around the boards, deflected back near side, and cleared all the way down by Vegas. This will be icing against the Golden Knights with 7:59 to go in the second period. Still no score.
1: Yeah, I really like the tracking ability there. As the puck changes sides, Wenberg doesn't wait. He gets back through the middle of the ice, and it almost creates a turnover. He's there in that right position. And then Stenberg does a nice job of loading as well. And when you do that, you're going to keep pucks alive in the offensive zone. You don't get to keep that in, but what'd you do? You forced a icing, and now a tired group of Vegas Golden Knights are on the ice, and the Sharks are able to get the change.
0: Face off to the right side of goaltender Carter Hart. Bisa, Chernyshov, and Toffoli up front, along with Sinn and Polkamp back on D. But Alexander Holtz wins the draw for Vegas. Loose in the left corner, poked at by the Sharks' forecheckers. That's Chernyshov winning the battle. Slides back to Sinn, whips it cross ice, Polkamp to the middle, Toffoli. Toffoli slides it over to Sinn, off his stick, unfortunately, as he turned to take a look to make the play. And so Vegas will be able to poke it out with Weiermeier getting his stick on it. But the Sharks headman it back to the Vegas line. Dumped to the left corner by Toffoli. Grabbed there by Chernyshov. He had two men on him, and one of them, Weiermeier, trying to poke it out of the zone, and he manages to just do so. It got as far as the red line, but Philip Sinn stepped up along the boards and stopped it. Now on the right wing side, Chernyshov moves across the line, looks to make the play into the corner, has Misa streaking in, sends toward the slot where Toffoli's waiting, but reaching around him there was Carter Hart, and the goaltender was able to stop it.
1: Yeah, a really good shift again for this line of Misa, Chernyshov, and Toffoli holding on the pucks. And you know what? Vegas did a good job defending. They closed quickly. They try to outnumber as fast as possible, playing a similar defensive structure. And it's really hard to make plays.
0: Right now, Demick for Vegas goes against Bisted of the Sharks. But Bisted gets thrown out of the circle. So Jimmy Huntington will step in. And he's comfortable taking faceoffs. Did a lot of that for John McCarthy's team over the course of the last year. He will step in against Demick, who played for the Silver Knights in Henderson. Off the faceoff now, controlled by Vegas. They were able to flip it down the ice. Trouba back to get it there, along with Huntington. They combine with passes to each other. A nice pass by Trouba, first one out. Got it to Cardwell, who moves to center. Met there by Coughlin's check, so he dumps into the corner. Now he gets it back behind the net. A centering attempt was blocked. That was intended for Huntington, who was in position in front to try to get a tip. Instead, Vegas able to escape, but they can't clear the zone. Good hustle by Trouba in front. Huntington, one-time chance toward the net. Good save there by Carter Hart. That's good vision by Trouba. That's the kind of thing he's going to do all the time.
1: Yeah, I like that. Right away when that puck turned over, he knew exactly what he wanted to do before he got to take a quick shoulder look and knew he had an opportunity to slide that over.
0: Huntington is forechecked by Demick. The puck is loose back behind the Sharks' net, but there's Nolan Allen to pick up. And Allen tosses to Cardwell. Cardwell and Trouba will move it out. And Trouba's long feed got it to Bisted on the left wing, and he chips it off the boards to the blue line, but did not get it deep. So the Sharks have got to hustle to make some changes here. Allen moving in on the right side. Tried to shoot it toward the net. Allen blocked it. It went wide. And the rebound gobbled up by the Sharks. Poked that on the right wing side. Out of the zone at least. Allen is going to scoot forward in the deflection to the near side. And he moves to the red line and knocks it in the air and gets it in deep. And now the Sharks can complete the rest of their change. Allen moves it up the right side. Rink wide toss. Weiermeier in across the Sharks line. Puts on the brake. Spins. Throws it across the rink. Blocked by Giles. He's got the headman. It's onto the stick of Cagnoni. He's up ice. He's in. Backhand shot from the right side. And a stick save made by Carter Hart. How about Luca Cagnoni jumping up into the play as now a pass is deflected way up over the glass through the benches and out of action. But again, you want your defenseman with the offensive instincts to do it at the right time, and Luca was flying.
1: Yeah, I love it. Defenseman leading the charge, trying to get behind their D, unable to get what he wanted, which was a forehand shot, but did a nice job of leaving the zone early when they had control.
0: A break in the action. Tonight's game is coming to you from SAP Center at San Jose. The score with 5:30 to go in the second period. The San Jose Sharks nothing, and the Vegas Golden Knights nothing. This is the San Jose Sharks Audio Network. 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
0: Sharks nothing. Golden Knights of Vegas nothing. 5:30 to go in the second. Shots 13-10 in favor of San Jose. Wennberg, Graf, and Stenberg on the ice right now for the Sharks with Orloff and Cagnoni back on defense. A false start on the faceoff. Wennberg thrown out. Graf will step in going against Sapovalov of Vegas. They square off. Sticks come down to the ice in a second. Maybe not. What's going on now? Why are they... It looks like there's something going on with the clock, I think, because they have not allowed the puck to get dropped. That's something else that's going on here. Now looks like we're okay. So Graf, who turned back to look at the scoreboard keepers, steps in and gets the draw himself. Back to the point, Orloff, cross ice, Luca Cagnoni does a nice bit of dancing, moves to the middle, shoots one, stick save. That was a good screen set up by Graf in front against Pippa. Loose right corner, Sharks dig it loose, taken there by Wennberg. Oh, he tried to slide it back to Cagnoni. That was a really good read by Bowman to knock it out.
1: Yeah, good idea there, just got to sauce that one over the stick.
0: Sharks dump it back in, look to make the change in a second. Stenberg being the high man, Graf back skating now as here comes Braden Bowman to center for Vegas. A feed on the right, Gatcombe. Cross the Sharks line, tees up, shoots one from the right circle, and it'll be knocked aside easily by Askarov. Puck bounced to the near boards on the rebound. A little scrum for it now. Graf trying to dig for it. Wennberg stepping in. Also getting involved there, one of the members of the Golden Knights, digging it loose. But Orloff comes up with the puck away from Pipparainen, and so he's able to knock it to center ice, shoot it down, and get a change. Figuring out when to change is an important part of hockey, isn't it?
1: Oh, absolutely. Especially in the second period, it's a long change, so you've got to make sure you protect, put the puck in a good area. I always talk about time, you know, where you're placing that puck, the time, the score, and the situation.
0: Good puck protection a second ago by Philip Sinn on defense with Polkamp. Now Sinn's got the puck back, skates to center ice, and pokes it ahead up to the Vegas blue line. Golden Knights, the center now on the other way. Knocked back by the Sharks. Toffoli tried to snap to the middle there for the stick of Chernyshov, but it was knocked away from him last second. When those guys start to click, it's going to be interesting. It's, you know, you got Misa's speed, you got Toffoli's ability to score, and you got Chernyshov's power. That's a nice looking line.
1: Yeah, it could be very dangerous.
0: Well, back in the Vegas zone, nothing to score in this one. Leshinsky moves it ahead. Here's Hallam down the right. He had the breakaway earlier. Back to Leshinsky. And he goes back behind the goal line. Polkamp ties him up and gets some help from Bisted to knock it free. But now the Knights able to hang on to it. Poked at by Sinn again, knocking it away from an attempt by Vegas to get into a scoring position. And again, good job by the Sharks to work it free, but it comes across the ice for a one-time shot out of nowhere. Good save made by Askarov right there off of that big, big shot by Vegas.
1: Well, I'll tell you what, Askarov is tracking pucks unbelievably well. reading the play. That's something that comes with experience. But you certainly notice his athleticism, but his awareness of where that next shot's coming from has been impressive. And he was already square to that shooter before the puck was even there.
0: That was Alex Weiermeyer on that shot, the one-time chance. He kind of snuck down the right side and was in the Ovechkin office over on that left side and got that one-time shot out. He's a right shot. He's a kid that was born in Los Angeles and a sixth-round draft pick of Vegas. And again, another product of David Carl's University of Denver team.
1: Huh. They keep coming.
0: They sure do. Off the faceoff now, grab by Ethan Cardwell. Nothing to score here as Cardwell tries to move it out. Not a lot of room to work with there. So back to get it pole camp with some help from Sinn. A pass for Cardwell, and he chipped it out. Vegas got just enough of a piece of it, though, to stop what would have been a nice headman pass. Instead, Golden Knights, with 2:40 to go in the second period that scored us, throws it back into the Shark zone. Coughlin pitches in from the point to keep it in play. Along the near boards, Gasso trying to get control of it. Andre Gasso poking at it, lost it. Gatcombe tries to do the toe drag, but there's Philip Sinn, who says, I've seen that before a few times, was able to knock it aside. Sinn and Polkamp looking pretty good together. Polkamp able to clear it. Could be icing here. Goes all the way down, and it is icing against the Sharks. We've talked a lot about Erik Polkamp because he's so highly regarded for his offensive abilities and coming out of college hockey. But what about Philip Sinn tonight?
1: Yeah, he's been good. I think that he skates extremely well. Both those two young defensemen are absolutely gassed. They must have been out there for more than a minute and a half, so I just hope they're able to get this puck out because both of them are tired and just ice the puck.
0: Well, this is where you have to have some wisdom to go along with your youthful energy because these guys don't have much left in the tank. See what happens here. Off the faceoff. Good faceoff win. Polkamp kind of got in the way. Gasso skates to center ice and backhands one in. That was a smart play by Polkamp.
1: It really was.
0: Back inside the blue line now, inside the Vegas zone. Knights moving it out as the Sharks have Trouba and Allen out there defensively. Here come the Knights moving in. Little Carson Wetch back check stops what could have been an offensive scoring chance for Ronbjerg, but instead the other way. Here comes San Jose. Wetch with speed across the line. Tries to tee up as he gains the zone, but his shot was blocked there by the stick of Davies, and it went wide of the goal. Leszczynski, Holst, and Ronbjerg move into the Shark zone. Centering feed for Ronbjerg. That was a dangerous chance. Patrick Giles getting involved there to just get his stick in the way, and the puck weakly deflected into Askarov.
1: No, another good example of Askarov tracking pucks. Puck was bouncing in front of him. Makes himself big. Very little or few rebounds from Askarov tonight. Doing another really good job. It also helps when you got a big Jacob Trouba manning the front of the net, keeping all the flies away. He's going to be a wonderful addition to this back end.
0: I think Jacob Trouba will be a very good fly swatter.
1: Oh, yeah. Keep him away.
0: Faceoff will be dropped, controlled off of a stick. Wenberg and Stenberg try to move it out, but Stenberg couldn't get it out this time. He fanned on the puck. Trouba gets a second chance and fires it out to Graf. He fans on the puck, but here comes Wenberg down the left. Protects it as he moves across the line, bodied up by Tuomo Misto. The pair go into the left-wing corner of the Vegas zone, and finally it's dug free. Pretty good job there by Heinola to knock it aside. Now it's loose on the right wing boards in the Vegas zone. Scrum forward. Minute 9 to go in this second period. No score. The Sharks trying to look for one more chance, maybe two, in the final minute. There's an angle shot right on by Graf from the right circle. Pad save with a minute left by Graf, by Carter Hart. And now behind the net, it's Wenberg. Slides it back. Trouba winds up and bombs one blocked. Trouba gets his own rebound. Snaps it to Stenberg. Doesn't have a good angle to shoot, so he will exchange passes now with Wenberg. Move to Nolan Allen on the left half boards. Allen in deep to Graf. Now in from the corner. Back to Stenberg on the point. Slides it through traffic. Gets it over to Graf at the near side. He spins. He twists. He turns. But he loses on the check to Heinola with 30 seconds to go. Knights can't clear. Trouba cross ice. Allen the shot with Stenberg getting his stick on it. Deflected just wide of a net. Now Vegas will try to clear it out. Will they do it? Yes, they do, just barely. And now with 18 seconds to go, could be a chance down the right wing side for Hallam. But he got to the Sharks line, lost it to Trouba. Good first pass up the ice. Here's Wenberg across the line on the left side. Feeds it over to Toffoli. Gets it back. Wenberg feeds on the right. Here's the one-time shot by Stenberg right on. Save made. He gets the rebound, and his second shot got deflected wide. That's it for the second period. But again, the intelligence of Ivar Stenberg on that play cannot be underestimated. That gave Wenberg the chance to get him the puck.
1: Yeah, he found that quiet area by the bottom of the circle. And Carter Hart knew he was there and was up to the task. But you said it right. Just a smart player feeding off of a real veteran, smart player himself in Wennberg. A great job on the entry, and they made a nice play.
0: Shots on goal in the second period. The San Jose Sharks had a total of 10 for a two-period total of 15. And the Vegas Golden Knights had 6 for a two-period total of 13. There's been only one penalty called in this game. That was back in the first period when Joe Fleming interfered with his man at 17:15. The Sharks are 0-for-1 on the power play. Vegas has yet to get the man advantage because the Sharks have been disciplined. They've been in position. And yet the goaltenders have been excellent too. At the end of two periods of play, the score is the Sharks nothing and the Vegas Golden Knights nothing. When we come back, we will have a very good connection with the volleyball profession here in San Jose. There's a brand new team, and we're going to have a chat with one of the great players for the organization. That's coming up next on the San Jose Sharks Audio Network.
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0: Welcome back to SAP Center at San Jose. We've welcomed many new teams to the Bay Area over the course of the last couple of years, including the brand new PWHL professional women's hockey team. But volleyball is making a big, big break to the Bay Area as we have a brand new team coming in. The NorCal Rumble, that is the official name of the team, will be playing at Tech CU Arena. It is Major League Volleyball, the top professional women's volleyball league in the United States. And here to talk about it with us is the pride of Sugar Land, Texas. Her name is Allie Check, right outside of Houston. Great place to be from, and you are one of the best volleyball people in the United States and in the world. Welcome to San Jose. What are your thoughts on getting involved with this team and this league?
20: First off, thank you. I'm so happy to be here, and it's been great. I mean, being a part of Major League Volleyball and just kind of volleyball in America and seeing the progression of, you know, them creating a pro league in the States has been awesome, and just to see them continue to kind of further the league and expand it has been even more incredible, and being a part of the NorCal Rumble is just something I'm so excited for. To obviously be a part of, you know, something bigger than just the sport, but continuing to push it forward and grow it. I just can't wait to do it here in the Bay Area.
0: Now, this league is a combination of great NCAA talent that's turning pro and a lot of international people that are world-renowned in the sport, so the quality is very high. You played at Baylor, and then you went to Nebraska after that. What about your experience of the camaraderie that you feel in a volleyball team?
20: I mean, it's great. It's incredible. Like, just the way that the sport is so team-focused, and both programs were so team-based, and culture was something that was really important, and, you know, building that off the court and then hopes of that translating onto the court was something that was huge for both Nebraska and Baylor, and just the ways that I was able to grow as an individual in those programs and learn from the people that came before me, but also help influence the ones that came after me, was just something I really hold near and dear to my heart. And I think a lot of that has to do with the staff and the people that were at those universities that just really took pride in caring about us as people and athletes.
0: We're talking to Allie Check of the NorCal Rumble, the brand new professional women's volleyball team. Again, one of the great stars of college sports, now becoming a professional here with this organization. What are you most excited about for this league?
20: Oh, wow. I don't know if there's one answer I could give you to that, but I just think, honestly, just to be a part of something so incredible and in such an incredible place. I mean, the Bay Area and just in particular San Jose is just such a big volleyball community. There's been so many greats that have come out of this area. I mean, one of our owners is Carrie Walsh Jennings, and, you know, to be able to say that she's on our staff and she's going to help kind of lead the forefront of just the front office and everything going on the court is just incredible. And to be a part of that is truly a once-in-a-lifetime opportunity. When she called to be like, hey, would you want to come play on our team? I mean, that's not someone you're saying no to. So just incredible opportunity. And I think, you know, being able to do it in, a place that really values volleyball is going to be really cool for the sport.
0: Well, certainly Carrie Walsh Jennings is a big part of that over history here in the Bay Area with all of her 3 gold medals and the like and getting so much attention. But how about the attention to this? Pro women's volleyball, this team is majority owned by women. Tell us more.
20: Yeah, it's awesome to see just the ways that the women have kind of taken over this field and continue to push it forward and have made a name for themselves and continue to show us that, you know, women can be high-level athletes, but they can also be high-level competitors in the, like, I guess, business side of things, too. I mean, I know that when I first got on my call to sign with this team, like, being on with 2 women that are so successful was really, really stood out to me of, hey, like, I can do this, too, whether it's at a professional level, you know, in the workforce, and whether that's in an office space or whether that's on a professional volleyball court, you know what I mean? Just those opportunities in terms of, you know, women can do big things, too, and to be able to see it kind of, you know, played out with just incredible women in front of me, like I said, in the office is awesome. And then our coach is also a female, so it's going to be led by some really strong women.
0: Yeah, the coach is Alex Dunphy, who's been involved in national programs and, of course, was a national champion at USC, right?
20: Yeah, so incredible. She has such a great volleyball background, and I think she comes from a really big volleyball family. I know her dad is, a Hall of Famer. He's such a great coach, and just to see the ways that she's kind of followed after him but also made a name for herself and, you know, the world, and especially coaching at Stanford and then the USA background. Like, I have a lot of coaches that actually knew her that I've been coached by that have told me, hey, like, you're in great hands. You're going to love her. She's awesome. She's going to push you. She's going to be transparent with you, and she's going to help you grow as both a person and a player.
0: Allie Check is joining us. She is with the brand new team, the NorCal Rumble of professional women's volleyball. They'll be playing at TechCU Arena this year. Have you had a chance to check that out?
20: I haven't quite yet, but I'm so excited to see it. I mean, just like all of the fans in the arena, I think, is going to be so surreal whenever game time comes. But just also seeing our brand there, I mean, I love our colors and what the Rumble's all about and what they represent and just how deep it runs of, you know, we're a team that represents all the forces of nature in Northern California, and just to be able to kind of see that come to light and all of that kind of marketed at our arena, I think is going to be pretty sick.
0: Now, when my wife Karen was playing volleyball growing up, she was a setter. That was okay. The way what she tried to do. But in your position, you're the opposite hitter, right? So that's on the right side of the net?
20: Yes, sir.
0: Does that mean you're striking left-handed a lot?
20: I am left-handed, so yes, I hit with my left hand. There can be right-handed players that play back there, but
0: it's a little harder, though, isn't it?
20: Definitely a little harder, just depending on kind of, you know, who's your setter to. Of, you know, as a right-handed attacker, you need the ball out to the antenna just to be able to hit the line. But as a left-handed attacker, you can do a really good job of, you know, getting on the balls that maybe don't get set all the way out to the antenna and still being able to kind of turn them down the line.
0: I know this is your first hockey game that you've ever seen, but one thing you look for are the wingers that are forwards. Many of them that play on the right-wing side shoot right-handed, but sometimes they shoot left, and when they shoot left on that opposite side, they have a better angle toward scoring goals, but yet it's harder to play defense because you have to stop the puck on your backhand. And so it's an interesting combination that you have to decide exactly which hand you're going to use.
20: Mm-hmm. Yeah, for sure. I mean, I definitely think if I whipped out my right hand in a volleyball game, people would probably be a little scared just because it's obviously not the hand I hit with. But I think that's pretty cool just to see the crossovers between sports like this and to be able to kind of see the defensive side, I think, of hockey has been cool because I think it's kind of similar to volleyball, especially like as a goalie, like you're doing a lot of blocking. And I feel like that's a lot of defending in volleyball, and to kind of see the crossover has been pretty incredible.
0: But also another similarity is that hockey is a sport of accountability. You're only as good as the worst player on your team, so to speak, and you all have to work together to be successful, and it seems that that's a big part of the sport you're playing.
20: Definitely. I think just seeing, like, team sports and the ways that they play out, both obviously, like, for example, like this hockey team, the way that they kind of back each other up and support each other, I think this might be a hot take, but I think that the fighting's kind of fun to watch because it shows the team camaraderie and how they're willing to fight for each other. And that's definitely how volleyball teams are, too. It's just, you know, it's loyalty. Your teammates going for it, you have to be there to back them up.
0: Well, we like to say in hockey, there are some things that are worth fighting for, and the honor of your team is one of them, right? That's the way it happens on the ice in this type of a game. Tell us about some of your teammates. I've got some of them here. Izzy Strand is a setter on the team, an MVP. 1 year AAC champion at Wichita State once. Haley Bennett, Oregon State product, who's played professionally in France and Greece. Nia Gross, also involved in the team. And, of course, you're the two-time All-Big 12 selection at Baylor before going to the team. Those are just a couple of names, but who are some others, and who are these people?
20: They're so awesome. They're just girls that are willing to come in and work hard and work for something bigger than themselves, and I think that that's something that's awesome, and I think that they're willing to represent the Rumble at any cost, and they're willing to do anything they can to make the team successful. And they're athletes that have really unique backgrounds. Some come from playing internationally. Some come from playing all over the country in terms of colleges and have transferred and kind of done the whole thing, and so I think they bring a different, unique touch to the team.
0: By the way, what does a libero do?
20: So they defend. So they're the person that typically plays left back on a team, and they're the main, like, they're the defensive captain, quote unquote, for the team. And so they do a lot of the passing in the backcourt, and they defend in the backcourt, a lot of, you know, digging, and then also out of system setting attackers.
0: The person that's scheduled to be your libero is Shang Chen Lai, who was the first Taiwanese woman to play professional volleyball in Germany. That's quite a combination.
20: I know. It's so incredible. It's actually funny. I have a few people that I actually know from my hometown that played with her in Germany. So it's kind of cool to see just the crossovers in the volleyball world and how small it really is, but super excited to have her presence in the court, and I know that just her background of where she's from and where she's played is, you know, they're feisty competitors, but they're also really, really good because of the way that they train. So I'm really excited to see kind of our practices and how hard she works kind of transfer over into those matches.
0: Well, Allie Check certainly is very, very personable, and you can hear that in her voice, but I also understand that you've gotten into the broadcasting world a little bit.
20: You
0: want to do what I'm doing for a living. Tell me about your experiences there.
20: It's been awesome. I mean, that's the dream for me, is to continue to kind of push the needle there and broadcast. And so I've been working for the Big Ten as a freelancer, and it's been amazing. I've had so much fun. I've been calling volleyball matches kind of in the Midwest. So Nebraska, Iowa, we'll call a match at Rutgers this year. And so it's been, honestly, everything I could have dreamed of. Obviously, you want to keep pushing the needle and see how far you can go and what sports you can keep working. But to be able to just kind of start off calling matches of, like, my old team at Nebraska, and, you know, being able to do it for such a big organization that's so successful has been incredible. And just to be able to be surrounded by really good people, everyone's been so kind to me and so patient with me, whether it's the play-by-plays or other freelancers and analysts. They've just been like, hey, let me show you the ropes and let me help you out. And, you know, a lot of the credit definitely goes back to them, and just the way that God's given me this opportunity, and just the people have really made it so special and so fun this far.
0: Well, the love of the sport is what it's all about, and I know that's important to you too, that you make sure that you express your love and your passion for the game.
20: Yeah, I mean, to be able to do it not only on the court, but to be able to do it on the flip side, on the media side, has been really cool, and it's kind of given me a different perspective. My sister was actually asking me, hey, when you prepare for this next season, after you've called these matches, do you think you've learned anything that you'll bring onto the court? And I'm actually like, yes. Just when I go in to call a game, it feels like a pregame routine. It feels like a pregame match, like, ritual of I do X, Y, and Z before I play, and being able to do it before a broadcast has been kind of cool. But definitely just watching high-level volleyball across the country has taught me a lot. And it's taught me a lot of new tools that I could probably bring to the game in Northern California.
0: What's the biggest challenge about being in this professional league for you?
20: Ooh, that's a really good question, honestly. I mean, I think just the big challenge is going to be, you know, you're on the road a ton, you're traveling, you're trying to, you know, play well on all different nights of the week, and it's kind of can be kind of hectic. And then obviously you're traveling to all different locations, so getting used to the time zone, getting used to, you know, whether you're playing at elevation or not, things like that, I think can be tough. But to be so brutally honest, like, it's just a great opportunity, like, period. Like, just to be able to do it and to play high level volleyball past college and show these other young players that it doesn't have to be done after college in America. Like, you don't have to go abroad to play. You can. There's great opportunities there, but there's also great opportunities here to be able to stay home and, you know, play for, I mean, we have girls on our team playing for their hometown, and just like the blessing in that has just been really cool to see.
0: What about the opportunity to play for your country? I mean, what about that side of it? What opportunities could happen there?
20: Yeah, I mean, I actually represented our country at the U21 level on a team a while back. Just, it is truly a one-of-a-kind experience, and it teaches you so much, and kind of just playing different countries and getting those opportunities to, you know, put the United States flag across your chest. It's incredible, and you're playing for something so much bigger than you and just a staff that typically really, really loves you well and coaches you hard. And so to be able to do things like that is just once-in-a-lifetime experience, and there's not really the words to put into it except for truly just gratitude.
0: What about the opportunity that you with the Rumble will have to work with young volleyball players, many of them young women, in the Bay Area?
20: So something so incredible about the Rumble and just the ownership group and the staff is they take so much pride in getting to know the community and involving the community. We don't just want you to come out, but we want to get to know you. And I think that that's something that we've done such a great job at thus far, even before our season has started, as far as our fan fest we held and getting to know fans and interact with them. And then just as we've been here in San Jose this week of getting to know people, I think that that's something that's really important. And, you know, to be able to bring that to Northern California of, hey, we want you guys to come to our games, but we want to create a relationship with you guys as well as, hey, like, it's not just us providing for you, but you're providing for us too of, you know, it's kind of a hand-in-hand relationship. And so to be able to be this light for younger players, showing them that this is possible and that, you know, you can have a friendly relationship with an older player is pretty incredible.
0: 12-team league this year, 8 returning franchises, the Atlanta Vibe, Columbus Fury, Dallas Pulse, Grand Rapids Rise, the Indy Ignite, the Omaha Supernovas, the Orlando Valkyries, and the Vegas Thrill. And now we've got Northern California, D.C., L.A., and Minnesota, the Rumble, NorCal Rumble. You know, we know Heather Vaughn very well. She's the president of the team. We worked with her in marketing in San Jose for a long time, an outstanding executive. And what she has said, Allie, is it's a reflection of who we are and where we're from. The name involves a bold, creative, competitive, rooted in our community, and always pushing to be better. I want to take you back 36 years. When the Sharks were formed, Matt Levin, who named the team, said, "The Sharks are relentless, determined, swift, agile, bright, and fearless. We plan to build an organization that has all those qualities. I think we've done that. I think you're going to do it, too. All the best to you."
20: Thank you. I really appreciate it. Thank you, guys, for just the things that you guys have done for our team and the ways that you just continue to pour into us, and we'll pour back into you.
0: That is Allie Check of the NorCal Rumble, an outstanding new professional women's volleyball team that will be playing this season at Texio Arena. Don't miss it. Check it out. I know I'm going to check it out. We've got the teams coming out of the ice here for the third period. Nothing to score. Back to the Shark Tank after this on the San Jose Sharks Audio Network.
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0: 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Well, here we go. Third period is underway, and Jacob Trouba walks into the offensive zone for the San Jose Sharks and blasts a shot toward the net, but it gets deflected wide and gets put out of play. And that is how the third period begins at SAP Center at San Jose. Great to have you with us tonight. I'm Dan Rusinowski along with Jamal Mayers. No score so far, but a pretty spirited, intense action in spite of the fact that there have been only 28 official shots between the teams thus far. And I just had a really nice conversation with a young lady, Allie Chen, who's going to be playing pro volleyball, and she was very impressive.
1: Yeah, that's an unbelievable sport. So fun to watch. I used to go and watch the college girls playing when I was in college, and they're unbelievable athletes.
0: Well, here we go with some unbelievable athletes on the ice right now. Here comes Vegas, skating right to left in the third. It's Holtz across the line, stick handling and shooting save made. Rebound kicked out there by Askarov and the defense. And the rebound flicked out by Orlov in the air, goes into the benches off his stick, but it's not into the crowd, so it's not right. A penalty.
1: Yes, got a little fortunate there that it wasn't the second period, because if it was, that'd be a penalty. But Orlov wanted to relieve the pressure, did a nice job of hoisting that, goes into the bench, and they'll restart with the defensive zone faceoff.
0: Faceoff left side of goaltender Yaroslav Askarov. Philip Biestead out there trying to grind his way into a position where he can showcase his abilities at the best level of the game. Was the leading scorer last year of the San Jose Barracuda. He wins the faceoff here. Luca Cagnoni tosses up the boards, and it goes through a couple of players all the way down. No icing on the play. And so Carter Hart comes out of the net to keep it away from a forechecking Ethan Cardwell. And the Golden Knights pick up and dish back to Davies. Jeremy Davies, pretty good-sized kid in his eighth year as a pro. Dumps it back to the Sharks' line, but here's Huntington back the other way to Cardwell across the line. Takes the shot, unfortunately hit a stick, went wide. Allen, make that Orlov, keeps it in. Orlov guns it around the far boards, around near side, and it comes back to Vegas, and they will move it out. Vegas skating to center. Weiermeyer twirls across the line, drops it back. Here's a shot by Heinola, right on goal, right down the pipe. Good stop. Solid save by Yaroslav Askarov.
1: And once again, a really good job by the Sharks defenders of keeping everything to the outside and allowing Askarov to see that shot. He gobbles it up, gets a whistle.
0: And so they will drop it once again to the right side of Yaroslav Askarov. Been relatively solid nets, made a couple of really big stops. Same thing for Carter Hart, the other side of the ice. Faceoff drop, controlled by San Jose. It's Philip Sinn, tosses it up to the middle. Giles sends to the right. Polkamp on the rush, cross the line, nice drop. Wetch to the middle. Giles the shot on the one-timer, partially blocked there by Tuomo Misto, and the puck goes wide. Boy, the Sharks are forechecking aggressively here, getting control of it along the boards. Heinola puts it to the middle. Poked forward now by Vegas. A one-handed pass comes to the left side of Demick. He's looking for McLean breaking down the middle. That's a good job by Sinn to get in the way, and the Sharks efficiently able to tap it aside, but they can't clear it out. Centering pass by McLean. Intercepted by Carson Wetch. Wetch got hit, but he got it across the ice to Gasso. Now to Giles, moving in, shooting the puck up high and wide. We've got Fleming and Wetch about to challenge each other. Looks like a penalty is coming up here, and it's going to be blown dead. It looked like Fleming wanted Wetch, but Wetch held his discipline, and it's Fleming that's taking the penalty. You have to be intelligent enough to not drop the gloves at certain times. Fleming was trying to take a man with him, but he gets his second penalty of the game here, a two-minute elbowing penalty.
1: Yeah, kind of reckless play there by Fleming, his second penalty of the night. And really don't like guys running around like that, to be honest with you, but
0: it's kind of what he does.
1: Just hopeful that Wetch is fine as he heads to the bench, gets some attention from the trainer.
0: Power play hockey coming up here for the Sharks, brought to you by Power Business Technology. Copiers and printers for your office needs. Penalty for elbowing on the man Fleming for Vegas. Sharks power play moves behind their own net to get started. A headman feed. Nice play by Cagnoni on the right. Chernyshov gains the zone. Protects the puck. Uh-oh, lost his footing as he tried to spin away. And so Vegas is able to pick up, and Sapovalov able to clear all the way down.
1: And they'll come together again, and Try to get a clean entry.
0: Now let's see what happens from here. Sharks skating to center. Pass for Chernyshov. A little bit too far for him to handle. No icing, but Vegas is able to chip it all the way down. So nothing much on this power play so far. 1:08 remaining on the power play. Askarov out of his net, slid it along the boards, and almost gave it away there to Hallam. Fortunately, now it's taken back by San Jose. Cagnoni to Wenberg. Skates to center. In across the blue line. Turns to the right boards. Drops it back. Chernyshov holds the puck. Gives it back to Wenberg. Wenberg for Chernyshov in the corner. Slides along the horn behind the net. Sent back

0: 8 of the third period.
1: Well, on that power play, the entire power play were way more intentional about getting pucks to the net and then letting your skill take over. A really good job on the recovery. And as they go around the horn and they get that puck up, they've got two guys in front of the net. Really good job, two layers, and then nice job by Chernyshov as he tries to bat that puck. It goes right to Misa, and he does the rest. He just elevates that over the pad of Carter Hart. And the Sharks are on the board, and they make the reckless penalty pay.
0: That's a nice goal by Misa. He's playing with confidence tonight. Ivar Stenberg getting his first point with a nice play. And Dmitry Orlov getting the second assist. Here come the Sharks right back in. They've got Wetch back out there, who drew that penalty on Fleming. He's kind of checking his man now. Hainala is able to stick handle around him and get it out to center and dump one in. Now it's thrown to the net by Vegas. Shot toward the goal is blocked. Now it's on the point. Blocked again. Davies keeps in for Vegas. Poked it away from Wetch. Fed in deep by Coughlin. And into the corner, Leszczynski, stick handles behind the Sharks net, centers in front. Holtz was there. Defending was Giles, just got a little piece of him and was able to stop that. Taking it back now, the Golden Knights throw it around. At the near side, Davies put it around Wetch's reach. Fed it near sideboards. Braden Bowman couldn't make the play. Holtz tries it. Bowman tries to get it back. Sharks swarming at the near side. They dig it free, and they just win the puck with numbers right there. They've had that a lot tonight.
1: Yeah, really good job swarming and you know, talking through the difficult moments. You have to make little bump plays to get out of that, and they were able to do so.
0: Now the line combination of Huntington, Bisted, and Cardwell out there. Here's a shot by Polkamp with Bisted in front. Save made. Rebound kicked out by Hart. And we have just enough of a stoppage. And actually, they stopped the puck because Hart's helmet looked like he came off, or at least he took it off. And some pushing and shoving with Cardwell there on the play with Gatcombe, but that won't amount to much.
1: Really good job once again as the Sharks are creating more opportunities at the net and bodies in front. And that's how you're going to score against this Vegas Golden Knights team. Really good job getting bodies to the front of the net.
0: Right now, Bisted out there with Huntington and Cardwell up front. Sinn and Polkamp on D. Puck drop, but a little bit of false start. Looks like Bisted's going to get thrown out. Huntington will step in. Gets a bit of advice from Bisted as he steps to the circle. Puck is dropped. And again, a false start. Sapovalov going to get thrown out of the circle here. Doesn't look like it. Looks like they're going to give him another chance. As they line up, Huntington is looking at Polkamp, wants to draw the puck back to him for a one-timer. And they get it to him, but Polkamp can't shoot it because of a really good reaction by Mark Gatcombe. Sinn hits him, puck goes deep behind the net, but Gatcombe did the job of stopping what could have been a one-time shot by Polkamp off that draw. 1-0 Sharks, 14:05 remaining in the game. The goal by Misa from Stenberg and Orlov at 4:18 on the power play because of the penalty on Joe Fleming early in the third. Moving in, Bisted looking for a play, but the pass went into the stick of Huntington breaking for the net, and it kind of popped in the air on him. He couldn't settle it.
1: Well, it was a good effort, good try at the blue line, and one of those opportunities where you think, well, maybe we should just shoot it off the pad and look to POP and tries to force it through, is unable to get it through.
0: Pass off pad.
1: That's right.
0: That's probably the best thing to do, and they'll probably talk about that when they get back to the bench. Meantime, right now the Sharks playing catch with it on D. 13.5 remaining in the game. San Jose leading 1-0. Misa tips the pass by Sinn down the ice inside the Vegas zone. Tuo Misto back to get it for Vegas. Leaves it there for Hainola, and he is forechecked by Toffoli, so he swings it around the near sideboards. Cagnoni tried to keep it in, but it got deflected up to the blue line by Vegas. Big scrum forward along the near boards right at that blue line. Chernyshov digs it free and won it against two players, but Hallam back to get it in his own zone, and Vegas will take over. Long pass by Hainala up ice. That's Catterford trying to slip it to the middle, intended for Hallam. Knocked back the other way. Three-man attack. Here comes Toffoli moving in, shooting it toward the net. It missed the goal. Rebound near boards. Held in by Toffoli. He stick handles with the puck, one against two, finally lost it on the check. Davies headmans up the right wing side for Vegas, and Catterford has it stripped away at the blue line. Chernyshov, one against three back the other way. He tips it underneath the D. Now he uses his strength to hang onto it as his line mates continue.

0: Continue to change to get fresh skaters out there. Now Chernyshov can get off the ice. Here comes Vegas down the right side. Long shot by Holtz, turned aside easily by Askarov. And the rebound poked to center ice. Can the Sharks get it? Stenberg poking at it, but it's knocked back and inside the Vegas zone. Golden Knights pick it back up. Lead pass for Holtz on the left wing side. They try to get the puck into the zone, but a dump in by Holtz is taken away behind the net there by Askarov. Now he's going to have to make a save as he couldn't clear it. A turnaround shot by Bowman got to the net. The pad stop was made. Rebound Holtz, left wing circle, throws it across the rink. And it'll be picked up there by Piperinen, and he throws it into the corner. Around the boards it comes, held in by Ginning. Into the corner, centered in front, they score! That's Holtz taking it from Leshinsky and putting it top corner. I'm not sure that Askarov really saw that. The puck went up. I think he thought it was going to go low, and it went up high. And that's what Holtz can do to tie the game 1-1 at 8:22 of the third. Alexander Holtz for Vegas.
1: Yeah, Holtz finds that quiet area in the slot, and it's not on his stick for long as he collects it, shoots it all in one motion, and beats Askarov over the blocker side.
0: So now we've got a 1-1 score. 11:38 remaining in the third period. And it's starting to crank up in terms of intensity here right now.
1: Yeah, another, we're going to see a response here from the Sharks. Obviously, their top line gets scored on. That's not something you're going to be necessarily happy about. So, got to get back to work, and this is the right line to do it.
0: Now, let's see what they do. Off the faceoff now. Sharks dump into the Vegas zone. Sent toward the net, off of the defense. Recovered by Ron Bjerg, clears it out, and Philip Sinn's back checking. He's back skating, really, as a defenseman. Got it over to Polkamp, and he headbands it. Gasso carries down the left side across the blue line. Tried to dump it to the corner for a breaking Giles, but Vegas kind of clogged up the side of that zone and was able to block it, and Hainala will take it back. Sharks 1, Vegas 1. Third period, 11:03 to play here at SAP Center. Dumped in by Vegas, but it's all the way down. That's going to be icing against the Golden Knights. So the Sharks get a change here and get some fresh skaters out there.
1: Yeah, the Sharks are going up with their kind of just rolling their lines. At, you know, for me, if you're an offensive guy and you see Luca Cagnoni out there, you know that you're going to be able to create some offense. So get open and he'll find you, especially in the offensive zone.
0: Off the faceoff, loose in the left corner of the Vegas zone. Golden Knights go to grab it, but the Sharks forecheck. That's Bystedt in there with Cardwell. Cardwell gloves one down to himself. Stick handles near side. Turns on the right half boards. Throws behind the net to Huntington. Now Huntington's pass comes to the point. And Cagnoni made the move, but is stripped of the puck by Ron Bjerg. Huntington, nice back check to cover up for his man. Knocks down. Ron Bjerg steals the puck, and that ends the Vegas scoring thrust. Back the other way comes Bystedt down the right side. Into the zone. Cuts back. Back behind the Vegas net, smoothly skating, stick handling to the far side, handing off to Orloff, who reversed the puck into the corner. That was a pretty good read by Davies to intercept that and clear it back out. Cagnoni puts his head down, protecting the puck, lost it. Moving in was Demick, a shot right on by Askarov, save made, and it's loose underneath him. Now we got pushing and shoving with Fleming involved with Orloff, the linesman stepping in between those two players as Askarov finally gets the whistle.
1: Yeah, an unfortunate bounce ends up behind the defender Orlov and puck bouncing in front of when Cagnoni's trying to battle and Nemec does a good job of fighting him off. He's able to get leverage. That could have been a penalty as well on Nemec, but then that puck ends up behind Askarov. It's still loose in front of him.
0: They got the. I actually think they got a gift for the whistle, to be honest. It was loose down there underneath his pad.
1: It was.
0: We got a break in the action here. 10-12 to play in the game. The score is 1-1. Sharks in Vegas all tied up. This is the San Jose Sharks Audio Network.
2: 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Greatness doesn't settle for last seed in the playoffs and an early exit. It doesn't rest on its laurels or stare at pennants in the rafters. Greatness isn't found in the past, but in the boundless promise of tomorrow. Forget business as usual, break new ground, and build something unforgettable. Win it all, then win it again. Smash records, defy expectations, usher in a new era. Greatness isn't about what you've done, it's about where you're going. Whatever you do, don't stop. SanDisk, proud partner of the San Jose Sharks.
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4: Am I the one? 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I should see a doctor. Is it genetic?
5: Does my health plan even cover tests like that?
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4: 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I have Kaiser Permanente. 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
6: Kaiser Permanente. 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
0: Welcome back to SAP Center at San Jose. Exciting third period commencing here. We've got about 10 minutes to go, and it is 1-1, Sharks and Vegas all even. Dumped into the left corner of the Sharks zone by Vegas. Leshinsky, who assisted on the Vegas goal, got it back to the point for a Coughlin blast toward the net. Centered now in front by Davies. A great save by Askarov off Bowman. He is a right-handed catching goaltender, and he reached out with his left blocker board and got that puck deflected away.
1: Yeah, it's going to be difficult sorting out for the Sharks. As that puck changes sides, you've got to be aware of who's available into the slot. The weak side forward, which was Chernyshov, has to get there quicker. And a golden opportunity from right in front. Bowman looks to beat Askarov to the far side.
0: Face off right side of Askarov. 1-1 the score. Gatcombe trying to scoop the puck up. Knocked away by Chernyshov. And here comes Gasso down the right side. Across the line. Dropped it back. Giles had his stick on it, but he had a man, Pipparinen, on him. And a first-round draft pick of the Golden Knights. An impressive skate back. Dumped back in by the Sharks. Andre Gasso, a couple of good little plays here today. He's forechecking, steals the puck. Tried to go back to the point, but that was Ronbier getting a piece of it. And so Trouba's got to go back to his own zone to gain control. We're down to 9:15 remaining in the third period. The score is 1-1. Philip Biestead comes back on the ice. Makes the move on Ginning back behind the Vegas net. Hands it off to Huntington, who scoots behind the goal line. Stick handles to the right corner for the Sharks to the point. Polkamp bombs one. That might have hit Biestead as he went down to the ice, and it went just wide, but he's back on his feet. Grabs the pass in the left circle, trying to shot it, got blocked. A broken stick goes flying. It's a Vegas player that broke his stick on the play. Here's Huntington trying to take advantage. Twisting, turning, stick handling. Just barely keeping the puck in as he made the extra move. But he dumped it to really nowhere. Now it's work free. Cardwell trying to slide it across. Wide open was Biestead, but it was blocked at the last second. Hallam comes back the way with Catterford, the man who blocked that pass. Dumped in behind the Sharks net. Catterford works it free for Vegas. Back to Hainola, shoots one. Glove save calmly made by Askarov. Play is called with 8:24 to go in the third. Our broadcast is coming to you from SAP Center at San Jose. It's 1-1. Sharks in Vegas all even. Back for more preseason action next on the San Jose Sharks Audio Network.
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0: Sharks 1, Vegas 1, 8:24 to go in the third here at SAP Center at San Jose. Our next exciting broadcast will be on Thursday night right here from the Shark Tank as Jamal and I will be on the air for the Sharks and the Anaheim Ducks. Get used to that rivalry, folks. It's going to be around for a long time.
1: That's right. I agree.
0: Anaheim today named former Shark Mikael Granlund as their captain. I think that's well-deserved. Doesn't surprise anybody here.
1: No, it plays in all situations, does things the right way, and certainly will help mentor some of those young players.
0: Back to action here. Sharks looking for a W in front of their home crowd. They're being outshot 23-19 by Vegas. And here comes the Golden Knight attack. Led down the left, make that the right side by Braden Bowman. Dumps it into the Shark zone, heads into forecheck. Turns the puck behind the net to his centerman, Leshinsky. Centering pass attempted there for Bowman, but it was blocked by Philip Sinjchek. Worked loose. Uh-oh, trouble. Holtz in front. Shot blocked by Polkamp. Rebound kept in. Heinola. Now to Holtz. Cycling. Leshinsky to Holtz. Turning. Shooting it. A stick came out and just deflected that at the last second. Rebound regained. Sharks able to poke it out. This could be trouble for Vegas. Down the right side comes Chernyshov. He's got Toffoli breaking in. There's the pass, but getting back for the Golden Knights defensively was Demick. He was blocking that pass intended for Toffoli. Tyler gets it back to Cagnoni. Shot. Oh, boy, that didn't miss by much. Went just wide of a net. Luka Cagnoni gets it back from Orlov to Chernyshov. Tried to get it to the slot. It bounced. Orlov kept it in. Slides down to Misa. Hands off to Toffoli, who wins the battle, who sends it in front. A one-time shot by Misa. A stick save made there by Carter Hart. That was a nice setup. Worked free. Sharks changing the line. They're trying to get it to Cagnoni on the right wing side. Puck is deflected. Cagnoni settles it as he's bumped by Holtz. Graf is on the ice with Stenberg and Wenberg now, and they're trying to grind it out in the left corner. Stenberg now over to Graf. Graf checked, but Wenberg behind the net lifting the stick of Heinola, who protects it. And Heinola tries to work it forward, and he does for Vegas. Orlov slid over. Cagnoni got back, got a piece of it. Now it's Wenberg settling it down at the Vegas blue line. Lost the puck. Taking it back now. Heinola drops it rink wide onto the stick of Tuomo Misto. Long feed. We're off of a skate. Orlov hit the deck there. Sharks going back to get it. Teams changing on the fly as we've got 6:20 remaining in the third period in a 1-1 tie. Sharks in Vegas play a lot of intense battles during the regular season, and this is only the first of many. We'll have one more game on the road in Vegas during this preseason schedule. And, of course, the regular season matchups intense as always. Here's Trouba shooting it. Blocked down low by the defense. Trouba gloves it down. Sends it toward the slot. Nobody deflected it. But Wenberg rebounds and goes back to the point. Allen held it in. Shoveled in deep. That was Graf letting it go behind the net. Intended for Stenberg, but he had a stick lifted. And so Vegas is able to clear it back out to center ice. Good action here. 5:40 remaining in the third. Dumped in by the Sharks. San Jose's into forecheck again. And getting back there for Vegas is Adam Ginning. He's got an assist today. Bounced it around. Allen kept it in for a second. Nice job. Nice move there by Huntington. Feeds on the left intended for Wenberg, but Ginning got a piece of it and knocked it away. Took away the shot. Kept in by Wenberg and Allen. Allen moves to the right as Wenberg changes. Here's Trouba in front looking for a man, and Huntington's stick got lifted there right in front by Adam Ginning, and it's cleared out and both teams change. Sharks move down the right. Here's Cardwell moving in. Shot blocked by Davies. Went off the stick and wide. Into forecheck there. Combination of Bisted along with Cardwell. They work it free. Can Bisted get it to keep it in? Not quite. Vegas able to move it back out and throw it to the Sharks line. Polkamp is back to get it with Sin. Sends it forward. And now in the neutral zone, blocked and dumped in. Fed forward. Knocked out of play. We have a stoppage. And they will bring it, I think, all the way back to the Sharks' zone.
1: Well, the pace has picked up, certainly, and the Sharks dominating in the offensive zone for the last 3 to 4 minutes. That last piece is going to be getting that inside positioning. They've missed the net a few too many times here in the last 4 minutes. They continue to control the play in the offensive zone.
0: Off the draw, bounced around the boards. Coming out to center ice. Down the ice surface comes Bisted. Cardwell chops it back. Polkamp the drive. And Hart would have gone wide, but he sticked it aside. Kept in there. Intercepted. And here comes Vegas to center ice. 4:20 to go in the third period. And it's dumped in by the Golden Knights. Polkamp back to get it. Sharks send it along the boards. And what's going to happen here? Let's see. Giles moves it out. Here's Giles to center. He's worked hard tonight. Giles across the line. Chops it toward the net. That's a good scoring chance. Good stick save made by Carter Hart. Both goalies have been good today.
1: Yeah, they have. It's always tough for the goalies to get their timing down, and you can't replicate those in-game reps.
0: Now the puck is put out of play. We get a stoppage with 3:41 left on the clock and a break in the action. It's a 1-1 tie. We'll be back on the San Jose Sharks Audio Network.
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0: We're down to 3:41 left in the third period here in preseason action at SAP Center. Our next exciting broadcast will be on Thursday against Anaheim. Our Sharks warm-up full pregame program starts at 6:30 Pacific time. Then the Sharks and the Ducks for the second time in this preseason. In the game tonight, Michael Mesa scored on the power play at 4:18 of the third to make it 1-0 Sharks from Ivar Stenberg and Dmitry Orlov. But then at 8:22, Alexander Holtz's brilliant shot up top got by Yaroslav Askarov, assisted by Leshinsky and Ginning. So that's why we have a 1-1 tie. Combination of great goaltending on both sides, but also some opportunistic play at times by both teams. Luca Cagnoni has looked solid tonight. Off the faceoff, he's got the puck, skates up to the red line and shoots in deep. Mises in a forecheck here. Works the puck free, poked loose to Toffoli in front. Chernyshov back to Toffoli. The shot, how did that not go in? I don't know how that puck did not go in the net for Tyler Toffoli. It was knocked back the other way. Did it hit the post? It just missed.
1: Got stick checked and couldn't get all of it.
0: Couldn't get the puck past him. Got deflected. That's a last-second effort by Vegas. You got to give him credit for it.
1: Yep.
0: Here come the Sharks the other way. Tyler Toffoli, 19 goals last year. A lot of people forget. He scored his 20th goal of the season, and it got called back for an offside.
1: I remember that.
0: Unfortunately for Tyler, that would have been his 10th 20-goal season.
1: Oh. How many 30-goal seasons for him?
0: Tyler Toffoli, according to my calculations, he has 4.
1: Wow.
0: Including one for San Jose.
1: Oh, it just popped over his stick.
0: Just barely. What a play by Chernyshov to get it back to him. The puck was kind of rolling on him, too.
1: It was.
0: Oh, it was too bad.
1: Stick check, too.
0: Defensive player there was the guy we've been talking about a lot, Juho Piparainen. First-round draft pick, 29th overall this past summer. All right, here we go. Down to 2:47 remaining in regulation. 1-1 the score. Here comes Holtz moving in. He gets bodied up by Jacob Trouba. And the puck skips free in the corner. Sharks can't clear. Hainola tried the shot. Good block by Colin Graf with that stick. And now winning a battle, it's Wenberg. Moves from left to right. Slips away from Holtz's check. Cuts to his right. Holtz perseveres. Back checks. Gets a piece of it. And chops it away. And the Vegas Golden Knights come back the other way. Leshinsky into the Shark zone, looking for Holtz, looking for a man in front. Oh, good defensive play by Allen, stopping a Brayden Bowman pass that seemed targeted for a wide-open man in front.
1: Great job by Trouba, though, as well. Net front, he's got Holtz trying to find that puck, and he puts him down, keeps him away from any opportunity to get that puck.
0: Here comes Jimmy Huntington down the middle of the ice, across the line, shoots, kind of juggled a bit, but scooped up by the glove hand of Hart. And the Vegas goaltender able to hang out of it with a minute 48 left in regulation. Crowd anticipating the final waning moments of this third period with a face-off in the offensive zone. An opportune time for the Sharks to generate a shot toward the net. Let's see who the coaching staff puts out there. They've got Bisted, Cardwell, Huntington, Sinn, and Polkamp. Bisted will take the faceoff. Once again, it's to the left side of Carter Hart. Going against Sapovalov here, who's been in the circle for a lot of D-zone faceoffs tonight. And maybe this is why he wins the draw for Vegas. Lifted out by Jeremy Davies all the way out. Make that Adam Ginning out to center. And the puck is deflected out of play. So we have a stoppage. Ginning was signed as a free agent by Vegas after spending 4 years with the Philadelphia Flyers organization. He was drafted in the second round. They had a lot of hopes for him, but I guess they decided to move on.
1: Sometimes that happens. And sometimes you just need a fresh new start somewhere else, and that's what he's hoping for here.
0: Down to a final minute 30 of regulation time here. 1-1 the score. No time to make a defensive mistake. Just make sure you're responsible. And Ethan Cardwell is just that. Back-checking, stealing the puck, and dropping it off for Polkamp. A lead Bisted down the right, cross the line. Tried to gain the zone. Had trouble doing it. Cardwell came over to help out. But Vegas is able to strip the puck from his control. And Ron Bjerg combines with Gatcombe to get the puck down the ice. And it's deflected out of action.
1: Oh, make him pay. Icing, end of a shift. This is where, if it's regular season, you may end up calling a timeout.
0: Oh, they did call it icing. You're right.
1: I mean, you got guys leaning on. You got three guys leaning on their sticks for Vegas. You got to make them pay here.
0: Well, let's see what the Sharks do. They've got Misa out there with Toffoli, Chernyshov, Cagnoni, Orlov. Oh, Chernyshov zigged and the puck zagged on him, but along the boards, he holds it in at least. Now it's loose in the right corner. Can Toffoli get it? Minute to play. Cagnoni kept it in, snapped it toward the slot, but it was deflected by a Vegas stick. And Cagnoni will settle the clearing play at his own line. Chernyshov got the headman feed across the blue line, but we get a stoppage of play. Is there too many men on the ice on that play?
1: Yes.
0: I think they're going to call him for this. Let's hear it from the official.
10: Vegas Pelly, bench minor for too many men on the ice.
0: That's the call. Good observation right there. They were changing on the fly. I thought that they were going to get away with it, but apparently not.
1: Yeah, they had to call it. The guy who changed touched the puck. So anytime you're forcing the referee to call it when that happens.
0: 1909, the time of it in the third. Referees don't want to decide games like that, but too bad. You got to call that.
1: Yep, plenty of time. 50 seconds left. 1-1. Power play. They scored their first goal on the power play. Now they got another opportunity here.
0: Michael Misa, who scored that goal, is on the ice on the point with Luca Cagnoni, Wenberg, Chernyshov, and Stenberg up front. They spent some time the other day working on this with Brian Wiseman, the power play specialist and the Sharks coaching staff. Here's Stenberg shooting it toward the net, blocked in front. Rebound poked at by Misa, worked free. Cagnoni, brilliant feed to Chernyshov. He stick handles, but he's checked away from the puck by Hallam, who clears it out for Vegas.
1: That was a heck of a play to find the bumper there in Chernyshov, and then really good job by the Vegas penalty killers to outwork Chernyshov to get that puck out.
0: 25 seconds left in the game as Misa with speed came in, got hit by Ginning, fed it back though. Cagnoni keeps in, moves to his left, holds the puck. He's pressured. Up, he's got to go half to center ice. And a good play by Hallam to poke that away from Luca Cagnoni. But Luka gets it back at his own blue line. No harm, no foul. 7 seconds left in regulation. No time like the present. Here's Chernyshov across the line, moving in, cutting behind the net, but runs out of time. The third period has ended, but here's the thing. The Sharks stay on the power play here for the first minute and 10 seconds of overtime, so they've got an opportunity to win it here.
1: Yeah, and it's 4-on-3, so it's a little bit unique situation on the power play, and you want to set this up like you would a 5-on-3. So it'll be interesting to see what they do, if they have a net front presence or not, if they go with an umbrella and one guy in front.
0: Timeout on the ice. We're at the end of regulation. Overtime is next on the Sharks Audio Network.
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1: They're going to be aggressive.
0: Here we go. Overtime is ready to start. Your thoughts?
1: Vegas is known for being extremely aggressive, so I don't think that's going to change much. They're going to pressure the entry here. They're going to try to pressure the puck if they have an opportunity.
0: Faceoff is dropped. It is 4-on-3 in overtime because the Sharks have a power play for a minute and 10 seconds due to that 2-minute man on the ice penalty. Here's Stenberg moving down the left for the Sharks. Drop pass as he crosses the line with Cagnoni. Stenberg back to Cagnoni. Near side feed, Chernyshov back to Cagnoni. Now to Chernyshov. One-time shot, left circle. Pad save made by Hart. One constant in this game. The goaltenders have been excellent. Both sides of the rink. Cagnoni on the power play for San Jose. Gives to Stenberg, who stick handles up top. He crisscrossed with Cagnoni. Exchanges with the puck. Stenberg moving it forward. Backhand pass. Chernyshov blocked. Shot by Cagnoni. Make that Stenberg blocked. Stenberg gets it over to Cagnoni on the right. Gets a return feed back on the point. He holds it. He shoots it just wide of a net. Stenberg is playing with all kinds of confidence on this power play right now.
1: I love it.
0: Not quite cleared out by the Knights, and now it did bounce out to center, not quite kept in by Cagnoni, and so they blow it dead. Probably good to get a stoppage of play here with 16 seconds left on this overtime power play with the game tied at 1.
1: It's a big faceoff. If you win the faceoff, you're going to get one more opportunity, but you also have to be mindful that there's a guy coming out of the box very shortly.
0: That player is Alexander Holtz, and he could be a very interesting guy coming out of the box to get a headman pass, too. Off the draw, dumped in by Vegas into the Shark zone. 8 seconds left in the man advantage. Holtz will be stepping out of the box. We're in overtime. Here's Polkamp, lead pass, right side, Trouba moving in, sends toward the middle. There's Wenberg, but it's blocked by a stick. Out of the box comes Holtz, and out of the net comes Askarov to tip it away. Sharks break out. Here's Wenberg getting the head man. Down the left side, cross the line, tried to center it. Blocked there by the stick. And now he got it back over to the right circle for a one-time shot by Toffoli. That's a big save by Carter Hart, and he hangs on.
1: There we go. Back to 3-on-3. That's one thing that's a little bit confusing for fans sometimes is when there is a power play to start overtime, it's 4-on-3. It will remain when the penalty guy comes out of the box 4-on-4. And then when there's a whistle, we go back to 3-on-3.
0: So that's where we are now. OT 3-on-3. It was 4-on-3 until the penalty ended. 4-on-4 for a couple seconds. They got the stoppage. That's what you were talking about. And right now, Jimmy Huntington will take the faceoff with Colin Graf and Luca Cagnoni staying out there. Oh, faceoff win by Huntington, and Cagnoni couldn't quite reach it. He's going to have to hustle back to his own zone to get it. A good tip around the forecheck of Leshinsky, and now Connan Graf circles back in his own zone and moves with speed down the right to center, across the line, moving in, cutting behind the Vegas goal. He's got a man, leaving it for Huntington in the corner. Huntington cuts back behind the net. He's got a Graf open on the far side. Cross-ice Cagnoni hanging on, 3-on-3 in overtime. Sharks playing catch with it. Huntington stopping it, hanging on, sending it toward the goal. That's tipped by a stick, way up over the glass and out of play. Patient defense by Vegas in that shift.
1: Yeah, and I liked Huntington's thought process. He was trying to get that puck behind the net to a streaking Cagnoni, unable to find him though. But I like this opportunity here for Polkamp. Gets to show his offensive flair.
0: Alex Wenberg takes the draw for the Sharks out there with Polkamp and Stenberg. Stenberg pokes it back. Here's Polkamp with it. Stick handling, it was right, slides to Stenberg. Nowhere to go, so he will just cycle back to center ice. Now he's going to hand off to Wenberg, who circles at the red line, moves up the middle, 1-on-3, holds the puck, stick handles to the left boards, turns away from the check of Coughlin, now throws near boards, and here's Polkamp moving in. Nice little maneuver, couldn't get around, Holtz does, backhand shot, and somehow it gets stopped, barely by an on-his-knees Carter Hart, who went down into the butterfly on that play. Polkamp almost snuck that through.
1: That almost went under his pad. Great job cutting to the middle, finds the puck under the stick, and just barely gets the middle of his pad on that one, because that was sliding underneath.
0: Face-off is dropped. Hallam gets the draw now. We are, by the way, under official NHL regular season rules in this overtime. We'll explain that in a minute, but here's Hallam moving in for Vegas with Leshinsky. Lost it. Sharks recover, and Wenberg's moving out with Stenberg. 2-on-1. Wenberg down the right. Here's a lead pass. Breakaway. Stenberg moves in. Shoots. Stick save. The rebound's in the air, and it settles in front of Hart, and the Golden Knights grab it, and they've got a 2-on-2 break. Now it's a 3-on-2. Hallam across the line, drop pass Leshinsky. Moves it across the rink. Bad pass taken back by Wenberg. He moves up the right wing side. Gets the backhander ahead. Here's Stenberg moving in. End of his shift. He's going to hang on to it and just push it up against the boards and wait for some help. Dmitry Orlov is already on the ice as a fresh skater, but Wenberg and Stenberg are tired out here as they hold it along the boards with the clock continuing to tick with a minute 48 remaining in overtime. Fans getting a little restless. Wenberg just hanging in there against the boards, getting at least a little bit of a rest. Now Stenberg works it free. He's got Orlov in front. Stenberg tried to center, but it's blocked by Hallam. Stenberg gets it back. Throws it back toward the point, and Orlov will cycle back to center. Smart thing. The other two guys will get off the ice. Fresh guys come on. It's Misa. Misa stick handles up the middle. Across the line. Slides Chernyshov back to Misa. Misa hangs out of it. Orloff's on the point. They crisscross. Orlov gets the drop. Drops it again. Here's Chernyshov to the middle. Trying to set up Misa, but it's blocked and gloved down by Hallam. And now it'll be the Vegas Golden Knights picking up and clearing it down the surface. Braden Bowman moves into the Shark zone. Loses on the check. Misa, great job. Muscles it free. He's out to center with some speed. He's down the left. He's across the line. 1 minute left in overtime. Drop for Orlov. Shot right on. Save made with Chernyshov at the doorstep. Carter Hart did not allow a rebound. 57.3 seconds left in OT. What a goaltending extravaganza we're getting today.
1: Yeah, and a great job by Misa at the end of his shift there. He's extremely tired. Makes a great play on that entry, getting tracked so quickly by the defender. He's able to make a play at the blue line, and Chernyshov gets that to the net.
0: What I wanted to say is that sometimes in preseason they have a shootout between the teams, regardless of whether it's decided in overtime or not. They're not going to do that here. It's going to be regulation rules. And of course, we're 57.3 seconds away from that. Off the draw, Cagnoni. Stick handles from Toffoli. He moves into the right corner and now gets it over to Gasso. Back for Toffoli. Interesting trio here. Uh-oh, Toffoli lost the puck, stripped of it there by Sapovalov. He's going to have to hustle back to get control, and he does a good job in protecting it. Tyler Toffoli walked behind the net. Leads to Gasso. Andre Gasso across the line, moving into the zone. Gets the shot on goal with a man draped all over him. Save made by Hart. Toffoli looking for Gasso. Side of the net on the rebound. They held it in the zone, but it got poked away at the last second. Gasso trying to dig it loose. Now Cagnoni stopping it. He chips it back off the right boards back to the point, but it bounced on the man, Cardwell, and he will circle back with 14 seconds left in overtime. The Sharks know there's not much time left. Here's Cardwell rushing in behind the defense. Shoots one off the goalpost. It's high and wide on the rebound, and Vegas breathes a huge sigh of relief as they clear it out, and that will do it for OT. A great effort by Ethan Cardwell with a lot of intelligence as to how much time he had, and it just went off the iron.
1: Oh, great play, showing off his skill and speed. He beats the defender wide, chips it over Carter Hart, but just can't beat the post.
0: So the shots on goal finally ending up at 29-23 in favor of San Jose. San Jose Sharks had six shots in overtime, and Vegas wasn't credited with any.
1: Yeah, they dominated the overtime, no question about it. It helped starting the power with a power play, but they continued that when it was 3-on-3.
0: Well, now we're down to the shootout. And you know, the shootout was a big difference in the standings last year for so many teams. How about this? The San Jose Sharks and the Vegas Golden Knights both had the same number of wins last year, 39. And Vegas went to the Stanley Cup Final.
1: That's unbelievable.
0: Vegas had 17 overtime or shootout losses, and the Sharks had 8. That's a big difference.
1: Wow.
0: Other than that, they're pretty similar. So think about that. They always say there's not much difference between winning and losing. That's a good example of it right there.
1: That is really remarkable.
0: Well, let's see.
1: So how many one-goal games were Vegas in last year?
0: A lot. Well, I mean...
1: Right?
0: Yeah. And they won a lot of them, too. All right, Carter Hart's in net. Vegas is going to shoot first. So Vegas will go first. And it will be Sapovalov. He will shoot first against Askarov. Here comes Sapovalov in. Askarov challenges. The backhander score. So 1-0 Vegas. I prefer that if you have the choice, you're the home team, that you shoot second. I prefer it that way. I know the theory is you want to shoot first, but I like being in the bottom of the inning, having that last at-bat.
1: I like shooting first.
0: I understand.
1: Put the pressure on them.
0: Ivar Stenberg will go first. He had his first assist as a preseason player here today. Let's see what he can do when he's all by himself against Carter Hart. Hart coming way out to challenge, but Stenberg not even paying attention. He holds it. He waits. He shoots. He scores.
1: Nice.
0: What a wrist shot.
1: Nice.
0: Look at the guys on the bench on the Sharks. They get their up on their feet cheering that one.
1: I love it. That is called sassy. Smart. Right through the triangle along the ice. Just a tremendous shot.
0: Braden Bowman is going to shoot now for Vegas. One goal apiece in the shootout so far. Here's the second attempt for Vegas. Bowman, a right-handed shot, moving in on Askarov. Stick handling, waiting, sneaking, shooting, score! So the Sharks need to match that. They're going to throw out Igor Chernyshov.
12: Next up, for your Sharks, number 19.
0: They're getting everything ready here. Here's Chernyshov. Very impressive last year. It's going to be counted on. He moves in. He stick handles. He waits. He shoots. Save made by Hart. So now it's 2-1 in favor of Vegas in this shootout. And here's a big one. Askarov's got to stop this one.
1: Yeah.
12: Number 10, Alexander.
0: And it's going to be Alexander Holtz, who scored a beautiful goal during regulation play. Just put it up top. Everybody knows that Askarov is really elite down low. They try to go up top on him. Let's see what Holtz does here in the second attempt on him. He moves in, he holds, and save Askarov. He tried to go down low.
1: Yeah.
0: And Askarov said no. So the Sharks must score here. And again, this is why I like that last chance to try to tie it up here. As the Sharks will have their third shootout attempt, and who's going to come out there? Luca Cagnoni. He's been impressive in preseason. He must score here in order for the Sharks to win this game. Here he comes. Cagnoni moving, stick handling, weaving all the way to the right. Now moving to the middle of the ice, holding it, shooting it, and the save is made by Hart. And Vegas will take the game 2-1. Definitely a different battle in this game than the other night against Anaheim, the other afternoon. Vegas coming out to congratulate goaltender Carter Hart. He was outstanding in the game. And how about the other side of the ice? Yaroslav Askarov, a strong effort. in the one-point cause.
1: Yeah, I really liked. I thought Askarov had a nice game. He was cool, calm, and collected all game. It's tough when you lose in a shootout, but I thought he was tremendous and made some really big saves. It was nice for him. I think for people watching him and for management watching him, like, he looked really good.
0: Meanwhile, the Sharks had more young players making their mark in this game. Ivar Stenberg, very impressive.
1: Yeah, you can just tell how smart he is. He looks wiser than his age. He's going to get better and better as things go along here. And I think it's just smart to put him with good players because he's gonna create a lot. And as he gets acclimated to the speed of the game, the offensive side is going to continue to grow.
0: What'd you think of Luca Cagnoni tonight?
1: I thought he was the Sharks' best player. Made a tremendous play on the back door, hit the post, and the same shift, hit the post himself. Was creating offensively, was anticipating, was responsible defensively. And I believe proved that he belongs and that he can be a huge part of their offense going forward.
0: Some of the Sharks' depth showcased themselves. Jimmy Huntington, Ethan Cardwell, Patrick Giles, Andre Gasso had some strong efforts. What did you think of Philip Bystedt tonight?
1: Yeah, he's a big guy who can hold on to pucks and make plays. And, you know, I wonder if the pace was a little bit too much for him. But I think that there's a lot to like about his game.
0: He led the Barracuda in scoring last year with 60 points as a very young player, put into a situation when some of the top guys on that team were injured. The thing about him is exactly what you said. They want him to have a faster running motor.
1: Right.
0: That's what they need. And he even talked to me about that this summer. He said that's the thing he wants to work on the most.
1: Yeah, I think, you know, he's a bigger guy, right? So he's probably, his whole career has probably been gotten away with, and I shouldn't say gotten away with, he's probably had success holding on the pucks, bringing people to him, using his size and strength. And I think those moments will still be there, but he's got to play with pace in order to create more opportunities for himself.
0: Final score in this game, in a shootout, the Vegas Golden Knights 2 and the San Jose Sharks 1. It was a goaltending duel all the way through. And again, some good signs by the Sharks, with a few more experienced players in the lineup making their debuts and some kids standing out. We'll be back after this on the San Jose Sharks Audio Network.
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14: Greatness doesn't settle for last seed in the playoffs and an early exit. It doesn't rest on its laurels or stare at pennants in the rafters. Greatness isn't found in the past, but in the boundless promise of tomorrow. 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Win it all, then win it again. Smash records, defy expectations, usher in a new era. Greatness isn't about what you've done, it's about where you're going. 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
0: Welcome back to SAP Center at San Jose. I'm Dan Rusinowski, along with Jamal Mayers. A loss for the Sharks in a shootout, so if this were the regular season, San Jose would pick up 1 point on the campaign. Again, it is interesting to note that the Sharks and Vegas each had 39 wins last year, but Vegas had 17 OTs, that is losses in overtimes or shootouts. The Sharks only had 8, and that was a major difference in why Vegas was able to finish at the top of the Pacific Division and why the Sharks missed the playoffs by just 4 points. So those extra points really helped Vegas, who got their groove at the right time and ended up charging all the way to the Stanley Cup Final before losing in 6 games to the Carolina Hurricanes. Here is how it all happened this evening. In the first period, there were some big moments for the Sharks and the Golden Knights, but bigger moments for the goaltenders. Carter Hart made this save in the first.
18: Back at the Vegas blue line, the Golden Knights throw it away. Intercepted by Stenberg. Across the line, fakes the drop pass, gives to Misa, drives to the net, and it's stopped somehow by Carter Hart. That was a spectacular bit of stick work by Ivar Stenberg and Michael Misa together.
0: That was pretty sweet, that play right there, and it gave the crowd a sense of what Ivar Stenberg and Michael Misa could do together.
1: Yeah, and you know what? What exciting time it is for the San Jose Sharks and their fans to have players at that age able to create so much offense and excitement. It's going to be a fun season.
0: With the score 0-0, it moved to the second period, and it was time for Yaroslav Askarov to make a pretty big save.
18: A vice comes to Omisto. 0-0 the score. Sends toward the Sharks' net off of Leshinsky. Now it's poked in front. A point-blank chance by Yaroslav Askarov. Stop off the stick of Ronbjerg on a bang-bang play that wound up right on the stick of Ronbjerg, 3 feet in front of the crease, and somehow Askarov got the right glove on it.
0: We had many illustrations of things happening out of nowhere very quickly today.
1: Yeah, I think that, sometimes you're going to see a little bit more of the mistakes that you don't necessarily see in a regular season. And I think because of that, it created a couple of scramble moments that created chances in front of both goaltenders. And they both were sharp. And as evidence of, even though it was only shots 29-28, there were some quality, 29-23 rather, there was some quality out there.
0: Another quality save was made by Carter Hart with the score 0-0, and this one in the second period as well.
18: Up ice come the Sharks. Lead pass. Wenberg in front. Tipped on goal by Graf. Tic-tac-toe. Great save made there by Carter Hart, and Stenberg was involved in the middle of that too.
0: That line really was dynamic at times for the Sharks. Stenberg on the left, Wenberg in the middle, and Colin Graf on the right wing. That was their best scoring chance right there.
1: Yeah, they created a ton, and you think about they're only going to get better as you know, that line, and I think because of the shortened training camp and the shortened start of the season, I would not be surprised if the lines start the way that you're seeing them. And so that would be one line that would certainly start the way the season's going
0: to
1: start.
0: Well, to your point, also, Will Smith, Macklin Celebrini, and Mason Marchment were working together. They have not made their preseason debuts yet. That may happen on Thursday or Saturday, depending on how the coaches decide to do it, but it wouldn't surprise me for them to continue with that, too.
1: Yeah, and I think that you could even see Misa with Chernyshov and Toffoli as a line. So, not surprising. I think that that's probably the smartest thing to do is to go with what you think is going to be the lineup and let those lines get familiar with each other.
0: So 0-0 after two periods of play, and it came down to the third and final frame. And as it turned out, Joe Fleming, who had an interference call earlier in the contest, got an ill-advised elbowing penalty at the 2:39 mark of the third period, resulting in a play that led to Michael Misa putting the Sharks on the board.
18: Rebound picked up behind the Vegas net. It's Stenberg. Make that Wenberg over to Misa. Now to Orlov. Now to Stenberg. Left circle. Throws to the net. Save. Rebound. Misa. Score. That's a power play goal for Michael Misa. And he had a lot of time and a lot of space because of all of the work done by his line mates cycling on the left side. Misa makes it 1-0 Sharks at 4:18 of the third period.
0: That was a power play goal for Michael Misa. He was impressive all night long. Ivar Stenberg getting his first point of any kind in the National Hockey League with a preseason assist. And Dmitry Orlov also out there on that man advantage assisting on the play. And so it was 1-0 Sharks, 4:18 into the third period. And it would be the Vegas Golden Knights that would fight back and tie the game a few minutes later.
18: Around the boards it comes, held in by Ginning. Into the corner, centered in front, they score! That's Holtz, taking it from Leshinsky and putting it top corner. I'm not sure that Askarov really saw that the puck went up. I think he thought it was going to go low and it went up high. And that's what Holtz can do to tie the game 1-1 at 8:22 of the third. Alexander Holtz for Vegas.
0: That was a nice shot by Alexander Holtz. He really kind of looked like he faked that he was going to go down low, and at the last second he tucked it upstairs.
1: Yeah, and he shot it across his body. Not an easy shot to make, and it was clearly a goal scorer's type of goal. And you saw by Askarov's reaction that he kind of didn't pick it up as quickly as he would have liked.
0: And so it came down to overtime. And believe it or not, Vegas got a too-many men on the ice penalty at 19:09 of the third period. Sharks had several chances on that power play, some really good ones. Luca Cagnoni jumping out and making some big plays there, but unfortunately none of them went.
1: Yeah, they did. They had some good looks out there, and not easy to create off of the 4-on-3. And then I thought, you know, Cardwell did a nice job at the end there of, you know, beating a defenseman wide and almost ending the game.
0: But it came down to the shootout, and that's what it does in the NHL. Standard rules here, and it began with a couple of shots that went into the net. Matias Sapovalov scored first for Vegas. Then Ivar Stenberg came back and scored a brilliant goal. In fact, the entire Sharks bench stood up after he scored that goal.
1: That was great. Good on him, and you can see the confidence that he can play with and the ability that he has, and I love that the coaches get him out there for that.
0: But after that, Braden Bowman stepped onto the ice, and the Vegas Golden Knights young veteran would give the Golden Knights the goal that they needed to get the 2 points. One goal apiece in the shootout so far. Here's the second attempt for Vegas. Bowman, a right-handed shot, moving in on Askarov. Stick handling, waiting, sneaking, shooting, score! And so that made it 2-1 in the shootout. Igor Chernyshov got stopped. Alexander Holtz came in, and he was stopped by Askarov, giving San Jose an opportunity as the second shooter to tie things. But Luca Cagnoni was stopped by Carter Hart, and so the game ended with a Vegas 2-1 win in the shootout. Again, if it were the regular season, it would be 1 point for the Sharks and 2 points for Vegas. But there's no points for anybody in this one, just a learning experience for all concerned.
1: That's right. And, you know, they started... You know, I thought both teams defended extremely well, and I think that it'll be interesting to see once the lineups are the way they, you know, the regular lineup gets in there. But the exciting thing is that regular season just around the corner. So I thought the pace was good. I thought the guys looked good. I thought Askarov looked sharp. All great signs heading into the regular season that coming up very quickly.
0: Two more games in the preseason, one of them Thursday against the Anaheim Ducks, and then we go on the road to Vegas on Saturday for the final preseason tilt before the regular season starts. How will the coaching staff meet out their lineups in the next couple of days?
1: Well, you've got to get those veteran guys in, and they've got to get a couple games under their belt. So I would suspect that you'll see some roster moves for tomorrow and the roster shrinking once again, and then you'll see pretty much your lineup for the second last game for Thursday night at home, and then definitely in Vegas you'll have your full lineup what you're going to start the regular season with.
0: Guys, expect probably Alex Nedeljkovic might get the start on Thursday because he hasn't played yet in preseason. Then you give Askarov the last one before the regular season starts.
1: That makes sense.
0: Yeah, and then Celebrini is going to play one game or
1: he
0: two?
1: He'll play two.
0: He'll play two.
1: Yeah.
0: And Smith will play two.
1: I think they have to play two.
0: Yeah, I think you're probably right.
1: I think they'd want to play two.
0: They'd want to play four.
1: No kidding.
0: That's the way they are.
1: That's great.
0: Meantime, right here, tonight's game, a final score. The Vegas Golden Knights 2 and the San Jose Sharks 1 in the shootout. I'd like to thank everybody for tuning into our broadcast. And we always remind you at this time that so many different people make San Jose Sharks hockey possible. Our on-site engineer for tonight's game was Ryan Carlson. And our studio engineer at Network Central is Brian Welsh. But most importantly, all of you that listen in each and every game, the most important parts of the Sharks audio network, we thank you for being with us, and we once again remind you of tonight's final score. In a shootout, the Vegas Golden Knights 2 and the San Jose Sharks 1. 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That will be on Thursday, a 6:30 Sharks warm-up pregame. Time, a 7 o'clock face-off, the full pregame show, including Coach's Chalkboard and all of the other great parts of that, as we bring you the Sharks and the Ducks for the final time in the preseason. For Jamal Mayers, I'm Dan Rusinowski saying thanks for being with us. We say so long from SAP Center.
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1: In their first preseason matchup on the road in Anaheim, the San Jose Sharks lost by the score of 6-2, but it was largely rookies against a largely veteran hockey club for the Anaheim Ducks. Back at home at the Shark Tank tonight, San Jose is putting three players with over 900 games each of NHL experience into action. A last opportunity perhaps for some, and a first opportunity for others to show exactly what they can do. It's the Sharks and the Vegas Golden Knights, the home preseason opener, next on the San Jose Sharks Audio Network.

0: 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He scores! Declan Cinerini has just become the all-time leader for greatest single season.
1: This is San Jose Sharks Hockey. It's game time. 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By Toyota, proud sponsor of the San Jose Sharks. 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By Ticketmaster, the official ticket marketplace of the San Jose Sharks and the NHL.

0: take on the Vegas team.
1: Yeah, certainly can't judge that game for what the Sharks are going to be icing once the regular season starts, and you're absolutely correct. There are a lot of younger players that got an opportunity. Some of them showed extremely well, and they get back into the lineup. One of a couple of guys that stick out for me are Jimmy Huntington gets back in, Ethan Cardwell, and then a whole line of Giles, Gasso, and Wetch, who I believe all those deserve another look, another opportunity. You get to do this at home. A lot more exciting for them as well.
0: It's a big night for those guys. And, of course, on defense, Eric Polkamp, who scored the first goal of the preseason, a huge night for him.
1: Yeah, really good. Another good opportunity for an offensive defenseman to show what he can do. And obviously looking to make the club, not going to be easy. But he's giving the decision makers a lot to think about. And you've also got Luca Cagnoni, who has showed extremely well. And Nolan Allen gets back in the lineup after having another a good game as well on the first one.
0: Joining those guys are a couple of vets with lots of experience. Dmitry Orlov, Jacob Trouba, both in action. And Philip Sinn, a youngster out of Germany, who is a good prospect that the Sharks signed as a free agent, will get his first preseason look on defense. In goal, it will be Yaroslav Askarov for the San Jose Sharks. A big night for him as he makes his preseason debut. And Michael Misa will be on the ice with Igor Chernyshov and Tyler Toffoli in one of the top lines that you'll see. Ivar Stenberg, top draft pick from the summer, also will be in action, and that is essentially our roster report. It's brought to you by Kaiser Permanente. Get care like a pro with Kaiser Permanente, trusted team physicians of the San Jose Sharks. When we come back, we will get this party started at the Shark Tank. Fans really excited about coming to the building for yet another season of home Sharks action. All of that's coming up next after this timeout. 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
0: At SAP Center at San Jose, it is almost time for hockey. The San Mateo Black Stars, the Nirvana Soul Blue Line buddies, coming out of the ice right now to join the San Jose Sharks as they gather very close to each other. Jacob Trouba having a chat with one of the youngsters. And now the crowd comes to its feet at the Shark Tank as now everybody removes their hats and takes a look at the U.S. flag as we are about to get the anthem.

0: Ernestine Bellisi doing an outstanding job, as she always does here at SAP Center at San Jose. And now it's time for the Sharks and the Vegas Golden Knights. Not exactly the full lineup necessarily, but for the first time this year in this preseason, the Sharks are dressing three players with 900-plus games of NHL experience. Here are the starting lineups for the San Jose Sharks, first of all. On in the goal, it will be Yaroslav Askarov. He is expected to play the entire game in net. On defense, Jacob Trouba, wearing number 65, playing on the right side of a D with Nolan Allen, who's getting a good opportunity once again to show what he's got to try to earn a job in the NHL. And up front, this could be a line this season. Ivar Stenberg will make his Sharks debut on the left wing with Alex Wenberg, his fellow Swede, at center. And on the right side, a man who can play with anybody, Colin Graf.
1: And the Vegas Golden Knights going with Zapolovov in centering Bowman and Gatcombe. And on the back end, they got Hanola and Coughlin. And in net, Carter Hart.
0: Referees tonight are Corey Savret and Ben Betker. The linesmen are Ben O'Quinn and Travis Garlitz. And here we go. Everybody is assembling at center ice here at the Tank. The crowd is excited. The puck is dropped. And game two of the preseason is now underway. Jacob Trouba and Nolan Allen exchange passes, and the Sharks move left to right in the first period. A feed for Ivar Stenberg is knocked aside, and Hanula, jumping up into the plate, tipped it forward back to the Sharks' blue line. Thrown back the other way off the right boards there by Trouba. Wenberg sending it back to Allen, and he circles in his own zone, watched by a couple of forecheckers for Vegas. Trouba to head now to the center ice area. Wenberg shoots it ahead with a backhander, but he didn't get it deep, and Dylan Coughlin on defense feeds it back the other way. Mateusz Sapovalov is able to spin in the Sharks' zone, but a centering attempt is blocked there by Stenberg. Good job by Stenberg defensively at the end of his shift, and he gets it out to center ice, and the Sharks dump down and get their first change of the game. And so now Igor Chernyshov is stepping onto the ice with Tyler Toffoli, but back the other way comes Ronbjerg for Vegas. A little shot with a backhand goes to the net. Stick save made by Yaroslav Askarov as Ronbjerg used his speed to get in there and get his backhand shot away. At the near boards is a scramble for the puck. Michael Misa, the center on the line with Chernyshov and Toffoli, gets it ahead to Tyler, but the pass for Chernyshov is knocked aside. That was a pretty good job there by the first-year pro, Juho Piperinen, as he is a first-round draft pick of this Vegas team from this past summer that has a lot of promise, and they expect a great deal from him. In the neutral zone, Sharks recover. Eric Pohlkamp, speaking about a youngster with a lot of attention on him, knocks into the zone. Misa in the corner, sends it around the boards, but this time Pohlkamp couldn't play it, and it's all the way back off his stick back into the Sharks' end. Minute and a half gone by in a scoreless first. Vegas forechecks. They center in front as a Catcombe tried to get it, and it's intercepted off of his stick by the Sharks. Ethan Cardwell, big night for him, goes behind his own net, watched by the forechecking Jakub Demick of Vegas. Nothing the score here, just about 2 minutes gone by in the first period at SAP Center. Cardwell, the center, moves across the line, shoots on net, save made by Carter Hart. Rebound gobbled up immediately by Antti Tuomisto, and he fires to center ice, but it's knocked aside by Allen, and here comes Jimmy Huntington. Here's now to Cardwell in front. There comes a shot by Philip Bisted. It's blocked by the defense, but that was some nice simpatico between Cardwell and Bisted, who played together last year as members of the San Jose Barracuda. Good jump so far.
1: Yeah, really good, and a really good job of the defensive zone so far. You can tell that the Sharks are playing more of a swarm defense, closing quickly.
0: But here's Dylan Coughlin with that big shot, a bomb to the net, kicked out by Yaroslav Askarov from 62 feet away. Hanula, cross ice, taken now by Coughlin to the middle of the ice. Stick handling it with it there is Fleming. Back to Coughlin, rink wide, toss goes to the left boards. It's mishandled for a second by Weiermeyer, now drop back for Vegas. Here's Coughlin shooting off of Weiermeyer in the slot, just wide of the net. Hanula knocked down there. Nice check by Carson Wetch, who's on with Andre Gasson on one side. And on the other side, they're going to get a new player onto the ice surface. And that, of course, is Patrick Giles, who has played well every time he's been with the Sharks these last couple of years. Here comes Ivar Stenberg jumping out of the ice now as the Sharks make another change. He stick-handled up to the line and shoots one in. Nothing the score. 16:45 to go. First period here at the Tank as Wenberg back defensively responsibly, knocking the puck away from the Vegas players, and Vegas trying to recover it nice. Sapovalov tried to make the feed to the right wing boards, but the Sharks able to knock it away. And now things settle down a little bit more. Mark Gatcombe, one-time New York Islander, looking to make the play, lost it, taken away by Stenberg. Now to Graf across the line with Cagnoni. Graf in the corner, centering feed off of Wenberg's skater stick. Very good setup, but unfortunately, Wenberg couldn't quite pull the trigger.
1: Well, you can already see the chemistry that this line could potentially have, and very impressed early on here with Stenberg and his awareness defensively and through the neutral zone.
0: Well, that's something that they need him to be, and he's only 18 years of age, folks, but everybody is talking about him as if he could be a guy that could step in and be a major contributor immediately. Here's a play to the net. Save made by Askarov. Not once, but twice. Coming away with it now, Chernyshov, and he races down the left wing. Across the line, tries to power his way into the slot, but it is knocked away by Jeremy Davies, who just bumped into his man, and Vegas able to slow things down and recover. It comes right back into the Shark zone. What a pace so far in this first period.
1: Yeah, you can tell that both teams are getting down, and the pace is impressive. I mean, to think that they've only played one game, they already seem like they're in top form.
0: Misa behind the Vegas net tried to center it, but it bounced off his stick. Golden Knights recover it now, and it'll be knocked out by Jonas Rundberg, and he just sort of softly backhanded it to center to get a line change. Puck is deflected into the crowd. After that, by the way, Vegas has a new coaching staff, Ryan Craig, who's been with the Henderson Silver Knights for a number of years and basically marinating as players do at that level, is the new bench boss after John Tortorella was not renewed after their trip to the Stanley Cup Final. And he has a tremendous resume, and people are really expecting a lot from him.
1: Yeah, they had a plan, and let's be honest, not very often that you make it to the Stanley Cup Final and don't keep your job, but that's exactly what happened. But they had a plan in place, a succession plan, and they're executing it just the way they want it to organizationally, and they do things differently in Vegas.
0: They do it the way they want to do it. That's how everybody talks about it. The organization owned by Bill Foley, general manager Kelly McCrimmon, who is here in attendance tonight, always has the present and the future in mind. Turnover by Vegas. Wetch centers in front. Fanned on as it's poked toward the net. Just wide. Unfortunate play there for Andre Gasso, who was set up beautifully by Carson Wetch's steal. This is an interesting combination. They could be playing some time in the AHL this year. This kid Gasso has impressed me.
1: Yeah, they play with some pace. They're bigger guys. They play more of a direct style. A tough play there trying to crossbody one-timer that, but a really good opportunity nonetheless.
0: We are at SAP Center at San Jose. Game two of the preseason slot as we've got 14-19 left in a scoreless first period. Back in the Shark zone, Jeremy Davies for Vegas tosses toward the net. Easy stick save there by Askarov. Far corner, opportunity here. Moving into the zone are the Golden Knights. They can't make the play there, unfortunately for them. So it is knocked aside, and it'll be lifted up toward the blue line by the Sharks, but not cleared out as Mitch McLean able to keep it into the offensive zone. Now Fleming, a converted defenseman, goes into the corner and hits Eric Polkamp. But Polkamp held that off pretty nicely, shrugged off the check, and was able to poke it out of the zone. But Fleming, on his way back to the bench, intercepted it for Vegas and knocked it back into Sharks territory. So Ryan Craig able to make the change and get some fresh skaters on for Vegas as the Sharks bounce one off a stick and get it back all the way down. Graf on the ice right now, along with Stenberg. Wennberg in the middle. Wennberg doing some nifty stick work. Got it back. Orlov from the point shot, but it is blocked there by a skate. That was Mark Gatcombe who got his skate on that right in front of the net. And you have to make sure you're in the way a lot in the NHL these days. Gatcombe did exactly that to stop the Sharks' scoring thrust. Back in San Jose territory, behind the net, there's Luca Cagnoni. Big game for him tonight as he whistles it over now to Wennberg. Long pass down the right wing side, and it's off of a stick. Cagnoni getting it back, far side of the ice. Uh-oh, puck hits Wennberg as it goes up in the air. Hit him in the helmet, looked like, and he grabs onto his ear, it appears, maybe his visor, and he's on his way back. None the worse for wear. He'll probably get some equipment attention in just a moment.
1: Yeah, that was kind of a scary play there. Good thing he turned his head just at the last second. Looks like he took the brunt of it off the side of his helmet, getting a little of attention nonetheless.
0: We have a break in the action. This broadcast of preseason play is coming to you from SAP Center at San Jose. 12:59 to go in a scoreless first period. 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
9: Greatness doesn't settle for last seed in the playoffs and an early exit. It doesn't rest on its laurels or stare at pennants in the rafters. Greatness isn't found in the past, but in the boundless promise of tomorrow. Forget business as usual, break new ground, and build something unforgettable. Win it all, then win it again. Smash records, defy expectations, usher in a new era. Greatness isn't about what you've done, it's about where you're going. Whatever you do, don't stop. SanDisk, proud partner of the San Jose Sharks.
0: Action at SAP Center at San Jose continues on Thursday in our next exciting broadcast of preseason hockey. The Anaheim Ducks will be in town. It'll be our first game, and we'll have the full show, Jamal. We'll have the full pregame program starting at 6:30, live from SAP Center. Face off a little after 7 o'clock, and I think the Sharks want to prove something at Anaheim after the other night.
1: Yeah, a little bit of a rebound, a little bit of a, you know, rival, so they've got to find a way to respond to that game the other day.
0: No penalties called in this game so far. 12.5 to go. Scoreless first period. There have been some chances each way. But right now, the Sharks handling it in their own zone start to move it out. Dmitry Orlov wards off a check. Feeds it cross ice to Luca Cagnoni, and he spins and takes off. Comes across the line. Tried to force it through defense. Intended for Michael Misa, but it's knocked away by the Vegas D players. So it's back at the Sharks' blue line again. And here's Orlov with the puck. Moving from left to right, got to the red line, shoots one into the offensive zone, and the Sharks make the complete line change pretty efficiently, as right now it's Chernyshov and Misa working together again as they did in junior. They throw it back behind the Vegas net. Misa is checked there behind the goal line, but he kicks it free and got it back to the point. Allen cross ice, Trouba the drive, and that's a scoop glove save made by Carter Hart. Nice work along the boards there down low.
1: Yeah, really good job by Chernyshov, who is tremendous, uses his frame extremely well. Good job on the forecheck, and then nice close support by Misa, and that's the way you're going to be able to sustain and create zone time. And then I love the way they go low to high quickly and get that puck to the net with a net front presence.
0: Well, Tanner Leszczynski is out there with Alexander Holtz and Jonas Rönnberg. This is technically the top group that the Vegas team has available tonight. No Jack Eichel and no Ivan Barbashev and a few other guys that certainly you all know. Right now, Trouba, the shot to the net, save made, scramble by Hart, lost his stick, but the Vegas defense is able to poke it aside and get it out of the zone. Now it's grabbed by Davies at his own blue line, drops it off to his partner, Antti Tuomisto. Long feed down the ice. That's going to be icing against the Golden Knights. Antti Tuomisto, an interesting story. He's a right-handed shooting defenseman, 6'5", really good size. He was a second-round draft pick of the Detroit Red Wings, and he's one of many people from Europe now that are starting to play college hockey. He played 2 years for the University of Denver and won the NCAAs in 2022.
1: Yeah, there's a lot of opportunity now. Obviously, the landscape changing for NCAA hockey, and a lot of junior players playing college after junior as well.
0: That has been a big change. Is off the faceoff, another icing call coming up against Vegas. And, of course, this broadcast booth likes to encourage people to either go, if you want to be in the East Coast, to St. Lawrence University, or if you're in the West, go to Western Michigan. Would we agree with that?
1: There you go. That's it.
0: That's how it is. Your former college roommate, Brent Brecky, is the head coach at St. Lawrence, where I went to school. A great man, and he's doing a good job.
1: Yeah, he is. He's a really good hockey person and even better human being. So happy for all the success he's had.
0: Off the faceoff now, dumped in by Philip Biestad, just gloved it down to the ice. He and Cardwell work it free into the left corner, and Jimmy Huntington wins a battle and spins it around the boards. Trouba holds it in. There's Huntington behind the net, dropped it for Cardwell, took a check as he reached for the puck, knocked away there by the defense, and Vegas will settle it, and it'll be Holtz blasted down by the big check body hit there from Nolan Allen as he stepped up from the blue line. That'll win you a job.
1: Oh, what a great hit, and Holtz is feeling that one, feeling the effects as he gets to the bench.
0: Tail of the tape, Nolan Allen, 6'2", 294 pounds of muscle. And Alexander Holtz, not exactly a small guy, but he is very skilled, 6', 195. So that was an even matchup, relatively. Back inside Sharks territory, defenseman Philip Sinn trying to knock it away for San Jose, but the Vegas Golden Knights whirl it around. And now it's Jakub Demick who throws it into the corner. He's going to try to take it back and keep it in play in the Sharks zone, and he does. But he's taken back by Cataford, and he chops it back behind the Sharks net. Intercepting it there was Polkamp. Two good defensive plays there by Polkamp and also by Ivar Stenberg, but they can't quite clear it out as Vegas held into the point with Heinola flipping it in the air. It's settled to the right side of Askarov. No score. Here's Demick taking it back into the slot for Vegas. Looks to the left wing sideboards with nowhere to go. And it's Jackson Hallam who's blasted into the boards there by Polkamp's hard check. And the Sharks able to clear it out.
1: Really good job defensively by Polkamp there. Caught in their zone a little bit too long. They still haven't gotten the change that they want. And they'll get one right now.
0: Back at the Vegas blue line, the Golden Knights throw it away. Intercepted by Stenberg across the line. Fakes the drop pass. Gives to Misa. Drives to the net. And it's stopped somehow by Carter Hart. That was a spectacular bit of stick work by Ivar Stenberg and Michael Misa together.
1: Yeah, and you thought you like on the entry with that play there. Stenberg holds on to it. Initially tries to kick it out wide. He regains focus of that puck and does a nice job going under the stick. Making a great pass over to Misa, and he wires it. Carter Hart couldn't find it. He ended up turning backwards.
0: A break in the action. This broadcast of preseason play is coming to you from SAP Center at San Jose. The Sharks nothing. The Golden Knights nothing. This is the San Jose Sharks Audio Network.
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0: 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I'm Dan Rusinowski along with Jamal Mayers. Great to have everybody with us on the Sharks Audio Network and, of course, on our Sharks telecast on sjsharks.com. 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
1: Yeah, an exciting time for the Sharks and their fans, and looking forward to a real fun season.
0: Misa, Toffoli, Chernyshov up front with Cagnoni and Orloff back on defense. Puck drop. Pipparinen has it and throws it around the far boards for Vegas. It's off those boards. Now Gatcombe couldn't get it. Pipparinen has it, and he's checked by Misa. Puck skips free. Chernyshov worked it loose, but unfortunately it didn't go to a teammate, and Vegas is able to skate it out. Matias Sapovalov is able to shoot one into the Sharks zone. Now Vegas forechecking, but Cagnoni gets control. He'll exchange now with Orloff and turns it up the right boards. Toffoli tips it. It could be a break for Misa. Down the left side, makes the move on Pipparinen and shoots one. That's a good save by Carter Hart. Didn't panic, stayed with it, and took the angle away.
1: Yeah, great opportunity for Misa, who's flying out here. Creates a chance for himself and then does a nice job on the back check as well.
0: Line change coming here for the Sharks momentarily as Vegas shoots one back into San Jose territory. No problem for Luca Cagnoni to get it as Nolan Allen gets his feet across the rink. And Wenberg feeds it ahead now. Here comes Stenberg right up the middle across the line. Great little drop there for Colin Graf. Graf walked into traffic and loses on the check. But you can see the creativity, the vision on Stenberg every time he's on the ice.
1: Yeah, when he has that puck, he's smooth. He's got his head up. He's aware of his time and space. And he's picking up the pace very easily.
0: Two Omisto and Fleming get it out up the right boards, but it's stopped at the red line by the Sharks' Alex Wenberg. Wenberg has been a real mentor in these few days with Stenberg, speaking to him in his native tongue a little bit, but also teaching him everything in English. And so that is going to improve, Wenberg says, as the season goes on. Meantime, here's Jeremy Davis moving right to left for Vegas. Nothing the score as Davies reaches the red line and shoots one in. And back the other way, it's off of a stick of Carson Wetch, as the Sharks have Wetch, Giles, and Gasson on the ice now. Here comes Vegas the other way. Ron Bjerg moves into the Sharks' territory, cuts behind the net, runs into the check of Jacob Trouba. Both came down to the ice. Ron Bjerg took a look at the Trouba, and play will continue now as it comes back to center ice. Vegas' Ron Bjerg on the right side. Bodied up, slips through Allen's check, gets it back in the corner. Centering attempt. That's a really good job by Allen to get that stick out and deflect it so it didn't get to the slot. Now a fan shot on the point by Coughlin. Stolen away by the Sharks. Moving to center ice, it's Gasso. Backhands into the offensive end. Going into forecheck, Wetch with a nice little body hit there on his man. Pretty good job by Wetch to do that. And Vegas is sending it all the way down. Icing against the Golden Knights with no score. Want to remind everybody that you can score this season's most exclusive collectibles with a Sharks Flex Plan. 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Now, this is an interesting combo on the ice right now for the Sharks. Philip Bisted, leading scorer of the Barracuda last year, knocks the puck down and throws into the right wing corner. He's going to try to get it back there. Cardwell, though, flipped it down along the boards and was deflected into the bench area out of play. Seems like those guys have good chemistry together, but Philip Bisted never played in the NHL last year, had an injury, but he's always shown the ability to have skill and vision on the ice.
1: Yeah, and he's a big man who can hold on to pucks and can create offensively, so very likely you'll see him in a Sharks uniform at some point this season.
0: Face off to the right side of Carter Hart. Nothing the score. Bisted wins the draw for San Jose. But an attempted pass by Jimmy Huntington to the point is corralled by Jackson Hallam of Vegas. And Hallam skates right to left up to center and shoots one in. Polkamp back to get it along with Philip Sinn. Nice turn by Sinn away from the forechecker. Got it around the boards. Sharks having trouble getting it out, but they do, and it's chipped to center ice. And Huntington throws it the rest of the way down. Ethan Cardwell is in there pretty hard. Wins the battle, tries to center it in front. It's blocked by a stick. Good idea by Cardwell, but unfortunately for him, Vegas was able to get their stick in the way. At center ice, Polkamp steps up and hits Demick. Demick shoots in. Now Cataford tries to center from the corner. Misa back to block that and send it around, but Davies keeps in for Vegas. Jeremy Davis backskates all the way to the right point. Fakes the slap shot. Throws it toward the goal. Tipped in front just wide. Rebound. Scramble in front. Good job by Philip Sinn to take it away from the Vegas forecheckers and send it up the right boards. That was Brayden Bowman who couldn't get it. And now Misa skates left to right with Toffoli, and Toffoli slides the pass from the blue line inside the Vegas zone. Left corner. Bowman back to get it. Checked away by Misa. Now Toffoli. Sends near side. Cagnoni throws in front. And the tip toward the net by Misa goes off the right post. Oh my goodness. What an opportunity that was. So close. And great vision by Luca Cagnoni. That's exactly what you want to see from him. Good keep in by Orloff. Now Cagnoni racing in. Shoots one off the outside of the right post again. Just wide of the net off that goal post. And Vegas dodging a couple of major bullets courtesy of Luca Cagnoni.
1: Two great opportunities created by Luca Cagnoni, and I thought he was going to pass that to Chernyshov. He saw a better option on the back door, unable to cash in.
0: Now in the right-wing side of the Sharks zone, San Jose's Cagnoni slides it over to the middle. There's Chernyshov looking at the left side, and Toffoli banks it off the boards. He's behind the red line, but the puck will stop just short of icing, so the Sharks do get that line change. Nothing to score. 5:09 to play first period. Could be trouble for Vegas here, but a last-minute touch of the puck by Coughlin stopped what could have been a 2-on-0 breakaway for both Stenberg and Graf moving into the offensive end. Instead, Vegas comes back the other way, behind the Sharks' net. It's Ron Bjerg, checked by Allen. Slips away from him, but there's Wenberg to close the gap. He knocked the puck free, but Holt steps in and cuts behind the net with the puck for Vegas. Diagonal pass off of Stenberg's stick. Sent to the slot. Sapovalov tried to bat one down, but Trouba knocked it it aside. Held in now by the stick of Coughlin. Cross ice to Hainola. Now back to Coughlin. Slap shot. That hit a body on the way in. Sapovalov trying to settle it down in the corner for Vegas. Got it behind the net. And Holtz and Ronbjerg whirling it free. But the pass to the point. Disappointing non-keep in there off the stick of Coughlin. And the Sharks will get a line change after all of that hard work in the defensive zone.
1: Yeah, a really good job by Wennberg forcing that poor play indirect.
0: Now a shot from the right wing side by Vegas is deflected up into the air. That one was off the stick of Tanner Lozinski, and he was a close call. He has it again. Tosses to the right. Here's an angled play toward the net. Blocked. Now fanned on behind the net by Holtz. That was a great chance that went by the boards. Ginning on the point. Former Philadelphia Flyer prospect keeps in for Vegas. Gives to Alexander Holtz. Holtz twists, makes the move. Little slip to Lozinski. Now on the right wing side, Piperinen has it. And he goes in deep, goes into the corner, but a centering attempt by Holtz is blocked by guess who? Ivar Stenberg, who seems to be very comfortable defensively so far in this game.
1: Yeah, there's already a couple of opportunities where he had to switch and become the centerman, and it looks really, really comfortable filling that hole in that spot. Great communication between himself and Wennberg to get that puck out.
0: We are at SAP Center at San Jose with 3.5 to go at a scoreless first. Here's Patrick Giles moving left to right. He cuts down the right boards and across the line in the Vegas zone. Centering feed off of Wetch's skates, but Giles is chasing it down left corner. Has Fleming coming onto him, so he protects the puck with Gasson's help. Now Wetch pokes at it. Gasson couldn't get it. Wetch again gads it, but it's a hand pass, and that's going to be against San Jose. As now Gasson, who had a fight down in Anaheim, is pushing and shoving with Fleming, who's a winning combatant. Wetch stepping in now, and they're all getting separated by the linesman as the crowd roaring its approval.
1: Yeah, I like that sticking up for each other. Doesn't necessarily have to lead to anything but that team toughness. Sticking together there, that's exactly what you want to see from younger players, and cooler heads prevailed, but a really good job by this line out in the offensive zone.
0: We've got a break in the action. This broadcast is coming to you from SAP Center at San Jose. 3:04 to go in the first period. We've got no score, and you're listening to the San Jose Sharks Audio Network.
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0: Celebrate opening weekend with the Sharks at SAP Center on October the 3rd as the Sharks take on the Los Angeles Kings. Grab a Samisa poster when you get to the door and enjoy. 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That'll be the second game of the home schedule. Of course, opening night is October 1st against the Tkachuk brothers, Alexander Barkov, and the Florida Panthers. That'll be fun.
1: That will be a fun game.
0: Right now, 3 minutes to go and a scoreless first. Right now, inside the Shark zone, we're back to action. Dmitry Orlov playing alongside Luca Cagnoni gives his partner the puck. Cagnoni feeds up the left side. Gasso hit from behind there. That should have been a penalty. It is going to be one. A boarding or an interference call as Fleming getting involved there. And some of the Sharks eyeing Fleming, who's shaking his head onto the way to the box, but that was as obvious a penalty as you can get, I think.
1: Yeah, not a smart penalty there for Fleming. Hit from behind on the half-boards, sees the numbers, decides he was going to hit him anyway, and Sharks got a chance to make him pay.
0: Power play hockey for San Jose coming up at 17:15 of this scoreless first period. That penalty is on Joe Fleming, who began his career as a defenseman, played for a variety of teams over the years, has worked his way up. His father was a CFL defensive end for Winnipeg, BC, and Calgary. But Joe Fleming, who stands at 6'1", 222, is got hockey in his blood. And he will go to the box for the Golden Knights, and the Sharks will be on the power play. Power play is brought to you by Power Business Technology, copiers and printers for your office needs. Right now, the Sharks on the man advantage. They've been practicing this. Right now, Stenberg on the attack. Flicks to the right side. Chernyshov across the line. Drops for Cagnoni. Cross ice to Wenberg. Left wing circle. Goes over to Chernyshov. Back to Cagnoni. Good movement. Here's Stenberg looking for Misa. Good idea, but the Vegas Golden Knights close things off and deflected it aside. Misa winds up getting it back on the right wing half boards. Goes down low. Wenberg tries to feed it to the slot. There's a backhand chance right on goal for Chernyshov. Stick save made, and I don't think that Carter Hart was very confident that that puck had stayed out of the net. He looked behind him, but it wound up back behind the goal line where they scrum for it. Scramble for it now. Work free by Misa. Minute 7 to go on the power play. Here's Cagnoni. The shot blocked by the skates of Sapovalov. Just at the last second, Sapovalov getting there, and Cagnoni shaking his head. Probably could have played that a little bit better.
1: Yeah, I would have liked to see that puck go to Stenberg right away from the high slot. He had a couple opportunities there to get that puck on his stick. He's so creative and able to find players out there.
0: 40 seconds to go on the Sharks' power play, the first of any man advantage situation for either side as the puck is deflected out of play in the offensive zone. So they will drop it in deep. They will drop it to the left side of Carter Hart. Killing the penalty for Vegas on defense, a combination of Adam Ginning along with Antti Tuomisto. And up front, they've got a combination of Braden Bowman alongside Tanner Lozinski. Bisted to Foldy on the ice right now, along with Gasso. And on the points, Orloff and Polkamp. This is the second unit. They've only got about 30 seconds to go on it, although the coaching staff has said they would like to get a little bit more time for this second unit this year. Right now, it's Bisted back at his own blue line, dropping it off. Pass by Orloff on the right to Foldy, ahead of the red line, lifts one in. Final 15 seconds of power play time and a minute left in the period as the Sharks are in trying to get on the board. Good play by Ginning to get away from two Sharks players. Got it up the right boards, and here comes Jakub Demick. Demick just on the ice trying to split through the defense. He still has the puck on his stick as he drops it back to Davies. Davies back skates, throws it down low. Penalty is over with 40 seconds to go in the period. Now Vegas is threatening even strength. Davies on the point, feeds it across. Piperinen shoots one just wide of a net. Loose puck. Oh, boy. Demick on the side of the goal. Shovels one toward the net, but it's high and wide. Rebound kept in. Holtz tried to feed it, but it's off of a stick. And Davies is just going to skate back to center ice. Vegas regrouping with 20 seconds to go in the period. They dump it in for one last shot. Centering attempt there blocked by the stick of Polkamp. Ron Bjork thought he could get it to his man, but that was a good defensive play. One more chance maybe for Vegas here in the final 7 seconds. Piperinen now overskates the puck, and so it'll be Bisted that settles it, lifts it out of the zone, and that is that for a pretty exciting yet scoreless first period of play. Unofficially shots on goal 6-5 in favor of Vegas, but a lot of exciting action in this first 20 minutes.
1: Yeah, I thought the Sharks looked good. I think you saw some good stuff from the Wenberg line and Stenberg in particular. And I thought defensively they did a really good job of closing things off for the most part and keeping things to the outside.
0: We'd like to remind everybody that San Jose is a hockey city, and we want you to join us as we welcome PWHL San Jose to the Chank when the Sharks take on the Oilers at 1 p.m. Fans can take home a special long-sleeve tee celebrating the arrival of San Jose's newest hockey team. Go to sjsharks.com/tickets. Right now, here at the end of the first period, the shots now change to 7-5 in favor of the Golden Knights. They had that one last opportunity in the final seconds. Pretty solid first period for Yaroslav Askarov. Neither goalie was severely tested, although the Sharks had that one good chance that Carter Hart almost lost.
1: Yeah, there were actually two instances, and you pointed both of them out, partner, when Carter Hart couldn't find the puck that kind of leaked through him. Ended up going behind him. He ended up facing the wrong way, and the puck squirting through him and then behind the goal line. couple opportunities there and a couple chances to maybe get a couple more bodies in the front of the net to bang hold. If Carter's not going to find those pucks, could be a chance for a rebound.
0: Stay tuned for our first intermission coming up in the next couple of moments here at SAP Center at San Jose. At the end of one, the score is the San Jose Sharks nothing and the Vegas Golden Knights nothing. Back after this on the San Jose Sharks Audio Network.
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10: Am I the one? 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Is it genetic?
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10: 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So my coverage includes regular preventive care. 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
12: Kaiser Permanente. 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
9: 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It doesn't rest on its laurels or stare at pennants in the rafters. 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
0: Back at SAP Center at San Jose, I'm Dan Rusinowski along with Jamal Mayers. Nothing at the end of the first period. Relatively defensively oriented game in many respects, and I'm thinking that because I'm thinking, Jamal, about what I saw out of Ivar Stenberg in his Sharks debut.
1: Yeah, you know what? He's just a really smart player. Obviously, the offensive things jump off the page, but there is a responsibility to his game that I was keen on looking for. And he has those details, and he's only going to get better. So really excited to see the chemistry he can develop with if he ends up being with Wennberg to start the season. I think that's a perfect fit. A fellow Swede who plays the game the right way, is a smart player. And I think that makes, you know, perhaps it makes their right winger Graf more of a shooter, more of a guy who's retrieving pucks for those two. But I think that line could be really special. Another guy who really stepped out in the first period for me is Luca Cagnoni. He hit the post himself, made a great play to the back door, and he's just got a head on his game and making good plays defensively as well, closing quickly. For not a big guy, he defends hard.
0: And the big body check of the period, Nolan Allen of the Sharks, putting the big hit on Alexander Holtz. If you want a guy that's defensively oriented, you want him to be aggressive, and the Sharks, I'm sure, like what they saw.
1: Absolutely, and you know what? I love when young guys come out and they play to their identity. And that's who he is as a player. That's what he's got to show. That's what he's going to bring to the table. So good on him for, you know, getting another game in and getting another look from the decision makers upstairs, and good on him because he's looked like he's an NHL type defenseman.
0: Well, during the course of this training camp, we've had a chance to catch up with several members of the San Jose Sharks, and the Sharks Audio Network's Ted Ramey had a chat with Colin Graf, who looks really comfortable on that line with Alex Wennberg and Ivar Stenberg in this first 20 minutes of action. Of course, Graf extended his contract, and he told Ted that he was really excited to get things going.
14: Yeah, same me. Yeah, I'm really excited. I think I've been here for a couple of weeks, but just to get going, it's an exciting new year. So looking forward to it.
15: Do you have any personal goals as you head into this season?
14: I mean, I think I got to think about it a little bit more as camp goes on, and so just sort of the situation and stuff like that. But you know, I think big goal for me and for everyone is for us to make the playoffs.
15: Yeah, no, a playoff run would be very, very fun. Did you guys talk about that at all after the end of last year, knowing how close you got but still fell a little bit short? I mean, I know that it was a big jump from the year prior and there weren't playoff expectations per se, but could you guys all taste how close you got?
14: Yeah, exactly. You know, we were pretty close, and it was, you know, you look back and there are a couple points here and there that we sort of gave away, and if we got those points, it could have been a different outcome. So, yeah, just sort of the importance of every game and being ready to go no matter whether it's game one or game 84.
15: How confident are you in your game right now?
14: I'm feeling good, yeah. I'm definitely really confident right now.
15: Was there anything in particular that you worked on in the offseason?
14: Just trying to make plays faster. You know, I think I gained a couple pounds, got a little bit faster, and then, you know, just trying to think the game faster and make more plays out there, and hopefully that you know, lead to more success.
15: Do you think we're going to see a reunion of the college line out there once again?
14: I don't make those decisions, but I don't know. Hopefully.
15: Are you looking forward to killing some more penalties again this year?
14: Yeah. You know, it's something I take pride in. It's something that I've definitely worked on a lot while I've been a pro, and continue to work on it, and worked on some different things this summer in terms of that. So just trying to, you know, make it as good as I can.
15: Like, you kind of had the element of surprise last year where people didn't know maybe how quick your stick was. Like, you would get up on guys and poke the puck away. You'd meet them at the blue line. Now that there's more tape on you, is that something that you kind of have to adjust, or do you just go out there and play your game?
14: Yeah, I think I just go out there and play my game, just try to take away time, because, you know, if you have less time, it's harder to make plays. So for me, it's just trying to take away that time and try to surprise some guys.
15: What are you most excited about for the year?
14: Just being with the boys. You know, you miss all summer. You're back at home. You're doing different things. But, you know, just being on the road with the guys, it's always fun. So looking forward to that.
15: There's a text thread in the offseason, though, right?
14: Yeah. Yeah. There's still a group chat. You know, we still have our fantasy football going. So, you know, there's a lot of fun things.
15: Colin Graf, welcome back, man. We're looking forward to a big season for you.
14: Thank you. Great to be here.
0: Colin Graf joining us. Ted Ramey chatted with him during the course of his training camp. I think he is going to be a really, really big part of the Sharks' present and future.
1: Yeah, he certainly is. And I think that good on him for getting rewarded with his contract extension. Well deserved. I think it's amazing that he never really killed penalties until he's been in the National Hockey League. He's really smart player, plays in all situations. And when you have a player that's so responsible, can chip in 20 goals a season like he can, I think he's even just scratching the surface of what he'll be offensively.
0: Well, Alex Wennberg certainly likes what Colin Graf brings to the table as a player, and so he is somebody that you can definitely rely on for any analysis as to what's going on inside that Sharks dressing room. When he's talking about Colin Graf, he just says that he's a guy that I never am going to say anything bad about.
1: He's such a good teammate, obviously, Alexander. And you know what? The reality is that they've got a close group. And we saw that last year, how much they care about each other. And as they started to have success, I love seeing how happy they are for their teammates. That tells me a lot. And you never saw the shortage of happiness for each other. And I think that that's what winning teams have.
0: We're in the first intermission here at SAP Center at San Jose. Preseason action between the Sharks and the Vegas Golden Knights. There was no score in this game. When we come back, we'll get beyond the numbers a little bit with Alex Wennberg, the aforementioned, as he talks about how things are going to work with Ivar Stenberg. And we'll also get the importance of different power play units being successful from a man who's on one of those power play units. All of that's coming up next on the San Jose Sharks Audio Network.
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0: We go beyond the numbers with veteran Alex Wennberg, who seems to enjoy playing alongside young Ivar Stenberg, his fellow countryman, 18-year-old Stenberg. And happy birthday, by the way, to Alex Wennberg, who celebrates his 32nd year on the planet today. I think he is such an important mentor for not just the other Swedes, but for all of the young players on the team.
1: Yeah, he's a veteran guy that plays in all situations, plays the game the right way, very likable, competes hard, and again, knows how to win and does all the right things, and he's just a great teammate.
0: Well, let's ask Alex Wennberg what he thinks of the shorter preseason, because there used to be 6 preseason games. Now there's 4, 84 regular season games. In fact, a couple of days ago, Rod Brind'Amour, the head coach of the Stanley Cup champion Carolina Hurricanes, said he'd be for eliminating the entire preseason and having an 86-game regular season. But I asked Wennberg how you handle that as a veteran player to get prepared for the regular campaign.
20: I feel like at the end of the day, it's really important to get the system down. And like you just talked about, I mean, it's obviously going to be a lot of X's and O's, a lot of think. And it could be a good idea to start the thinking and get the brain going early in camp. And then later when you get into it, you feel like you're adjusted to the pace. I feel like you're already done like the hard part of the thinking. So right now it's a lot of details, a lot of D-zone, a lot of offensive zone, forechecks. But I think it's good to kind of like start it right away.
0: That's an adjustment for any player. But what about the adjustment for 18-year-old Ivar Stenberg, who's playing in his first NHL preseason game of any type, a preseason contest tonight against the Vegas Golden Knights? What does he have to focus on? What's the biggest adjustment for Stenberg?
20: A little different. Yeah, I mean, the mindset of the game is a little different. I mean, obviously, Sweden is probably known for being a passport kind of player. So you come to the small rink, all of a sudden you're shooting an opportunity, like your scoring ability. It's a little bit higher because you got a little bit more of a grade A chance rather than if you're shooting from the half wall in Sweden. So it takes a while to get used to it, get used to the rink, the tempo. But at the end of the day, I mean, it's just that everything is new, you know. You're coming in a new system, new players, new, like, everything. So I think that was the biggest change. But at the end of the day, if you just try to stick to your game, focus on what you do best, that's the best way to learn. I mean, some players learn it quicker, some things longer, but... For me, I feel like that was the biggest adjustment, kind of just to get into the rhythm of the NFL.
0: Really good point by Alex Wennberg about European players coming here, because, you know, you talk to all of the kids, like Michael Misa coming out of junior, and the first thing they notice is how strong and how fast all of these guys in the NHL are. That's the case every time you jump up. But with Stenberg's case, he's got to get used to a smaller ice surface, and I suppose that some of the angles are different.
1: Yeah, I think it's just going to take him a little bit of time. What he's realizing, going to realize quickly is that, and I thought that was an interesting observation by when he describes, because you're closer to the net, there's more opportunities to shoot the puck. And in Europe, all the extra ice is on the outside. So the game, you know, the teams, you have probably a little bit more time and space perhaps in the Swedish league, but he will figure it out. And you only saw one period of him playing in the National Hockey League level. And already you can tell he can make plays, even though it's a tighter ice surface.
0: And given the fact that Macklin Celebrini and Michael Misa and Will Smith are all on this roster, Stenberg doesn't have to be the guy. That's something that Wennberg says could be to his advantage.
20: No, I mean, I hope it helps. I mean, obviously, like, this is the situation it is. I mean, you come in, you never know what to expect, really. But I feel like how he handles it is the best we can do it. Obviously, I feel like there's always pressure. I mean, people look at him and he's drafted second overall and you have those expectations, but mean, you just got to cancel that out and focus. You can do best. Obviously, Max getting a lot of attention, Smitty, Misa, all of them. So, I mean, all of them top five picks. So I think that's guys that can relate to your kind of story and what you're going through. And I think if you have teammates that kind of have your back and help you out in a situation where you're not too familiar with, I think that's just going to help him be even more relaxed and play his game.
0: One area where the Sharks think they can improve is to develop a second power play unit, so that one that doesn't play more than 30 seconds, they can get out there and maybe even start power plays. And Wenberg says that's huge.
20: No, I think that's huge as well. I mean, we talked about depth as well. I mean, obviously, so many games, so many different nights, opportunities. So I feel like to have so many good skilled players that can jump in and, I mean, score goals, make plays, I feel like it's huge. So for us right now, yeah, I mean, you're talking about the first unit, but the second unit is, I mean, we have so many good players as well. So I think it's a real good problem to have, and it's going to be fun to kind of like battle in the first unit against the second. I think that just helps everyone get better.
0: 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Teams on the ice will be back for the second period. There's no score. 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
0: Face-off at center ice, and we are underway in the second period with goaltender Yaroslav Askarov in the net to our right. The Sharks move into the offensive zone with Toffoli and Wenberg and Stenberg, but they don't stay there for long as the Vegas Golden Knights hold them off and shovel one back toward the Sharks' blue line. Mark Gatcombe, the one-time New York Islander, is going into forecheck there, but the Sharks able to flip it around him. Tuomo Misto at center for Vegas shoots it back into the Sharks' zone, and San Jose's Nolan Allen is back to retrieve. But he's pursued there by Sapovalov, who stick checks the puck free, yet unfortunately for him, it was Stenberg who grabbed it. Then he lost it. There's a big scrum for it along the near boards inside the San Jose zone. Vegas is using the opportunity to change the D right now as the Sharks, struggling in their own end, try to dig it free. Truba sent it up the near boards, but it'll be stopped there by Sapovalov, and now it's Wenberg checking him as the Sharks crowd getting a little restless here. San Jose trying to break out, and it'll be Stenberg that is going to buy some time by stick handling away from traffic across the ice, dropping it back, and now allowing Allen to skate out. Here's Nolan Allen to center, shoots one into the offensive zone. It bounds over to the far side of the ice, knocked back behind the net by Chernyshov, and it comes around the near sideboards off of the stick of Misa as the Vegas Golden Knights clear to center and shoot one in. Luca Cagnoni back to get it for the Sharks, was pursued by Leshinsky, sends it up the left side. Leshinsky gets it back. He's bumped there by Orlov a couple of times, but slips away, turns it out, and throws in front of a net off the stick of Orlov right in front of the goal. It went through the crease and wide of a net. Another chance now for Vegas, pushes wide of the goal. Alex Holst now throws into the corner. Ron Buehr goes to Leshinsky, now to Holst. He pokes it off the right corner, gets some space, stick handles, got checked by Cagnoni, but got it to Leshinsky, who threw it underneath the defense. But unfortunately for the Vegas Golden Knights, nobody was home, and the Sharks able to pick up and clear without an icing.
1: Yeah, another good shift defensively, not panicking, even though everything was to the outside. Didn't really let Vegas get anything out of that.
0: back in the Sharks' territory. Again, the ice tilts in the direction of Yaroslav Askarov as the Golden Knights dig it free. Here's a play. Jakub Demick drops it back. Coughlin, the big bomb to the net. And a save made by an on-his-knees Askarov, who saw that all the way.
1: Yeah, an unfortunate play there by Polkamp. He's trying to get that to Chernyshov and kind of handcuffs him. It goes off his skate, and it creates that opportunity for Vegas.
0: Calling all fourth wing fans. 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

0: Off to Huntington, protects the puck, got it to Bisted, who kicks it free, throws behind the net, but it's off the stick and skate of Cardwell, yet it's kept in by Polkamp. To Bisted behind the net, uses the body to dig the puck free there against the check from Coughlin, but unfortunately only a Vegas player there in the near side, and it'll be skated out down the right side by Jackson Hallam. Moves into the shark zone, kind of one against four there, drops it off near side. Tuomo Misto holding it in. Demick is going to try to get it back to him, and he does, but it's all along the boards, not in a threatening spot for the Sharks as the defense is taking away the lanes. Here's Polkamp, long lead pass, a little too far for everybody, and this one's going to go down the ice. No icing on the play, as they ruled that Vegas could have touched it. Here's Fleming getting the headband, moving in, shooting the puck. Philip Sinn defended on that play, might have gotten a piece of it. He's in front of a net right now for the Sharks, as it's worked loose now by a man in the corner there for Vegas, and that's Gatcombe. Digs it free. Back on the point, Tuomo Misto shoots it. Stick away by Gasson. And Andre Gasson doing a good job there to knock it free out to center ice. A bad bounce taken there by Giles. He kind of got bumped a little bit at the last second by Tuomo Misto, so he couldn't break away with the puck. Unfortunate, because he would have been gone.
1: Yeah, I agree.
0: In the neutral zone, taken back now. Here's Wetch up the middle. Moves to the left side. Stick handles. Lead pass across the line. Intended for Giles, but there were sticks all over the place, knocking it aside. Wetch hustles to the puck, leaves for Gasso, drops it into the corner. Wetch tried the hit, but he fell down in that little collision that he had just a moment ago with a member of the Golden Knights on the play. Bouncer into the left corner of the Vegas zone. Giles digs it loose. Centering feed. Here comes the shot. That was taken by Colin Graff, but it was deflected away. Giles keeps in. Sharks trying to complete the change. Wenberg's on the ice. Now Stenberg is coming on. Stenberg to Trouba. Shot. Blocked. It's going to be a race for it. Good job by Stenberg to get back to back up his defenseman Trouba, who was caught on that play. And now Stenberg wheels his way through center. He's across the line to give to Graff, moving into the zone. Centering feed for Stenberg. He just missed the puck. He was perfectly set up at the edge of the crease. That was a brilliant set of plays by two smart hockey players, Stenberg and Graff. And here comes Graff again. Across the line, stick handling. Throwing it on the right side to Wenberg. Stops on the right wing boards. Sharks threatening. Thrown back to Cagnoni on the point. Slides to the right as he moves to his left. Gets it back now from Wenberg. Gives to the left circle. Orloff turns, shoots off of Stenberg in the slot. Just why? Rebound work free. Good hustle by the Sharks. Orloff, cross ice. Cagnoni looking for a breaking Wenberg. They couldn't connect, but Orloff keeps in on the left point. Sharks work it free. No score. Second period, but good action here at the tank. Behind the goal line, inside the Vegas zone. Lifted out by the Golden Knights just barely, but it's batted down in the neutral zone by Cagnoni. He moves back in onside. He gives to Wenberg, breaking down the middle. A bouncer, but it goes to Carter Hart, and he's able to hang on.
1: Yeah, tremendous plays back-to-back by Cagnoni, and I love the way that he transitions that puck and gets to re-attack, not allowing Vegas to change when they're tired.
0: Sharks nothing. Golden Knights of Vegas nothing so far. Shots are 8-6 in favor of the Golden Knights. A lot of action in spite of the dearth of shots toward the net, yet the defense has done a good job on both sides to slow things down.
1: Yeah, we all know that Vegas likes to defend. They're going to block a ton of shots. They're going to get in the way. They're going to get in lanes. They've got big bodies. It's really difficult to create second and third chance opportunities, but you have to be intentional about getting it to the inside, and it's all about the timing.
0: Mesa, Toffoli, Chernyshov on the ice. Off the faceoff, glove down there by Polkamp to keep it in play. But unfortunately, it went to a teammate, so they caught him for a hand pass. And yet, Erik Polkamp is showing a lot of hustle out there. And you know what? They get a faceoff in the offensive half of the ice here, and they can reset.
1: Yeah, he's trusting his instincts there. Tried to jump up and keep that play alive. Uses his hand. Unfortunately, couldn't get a stick on it. So the faceoff will be outside.
0: Polkamp playing alongside rookie Philip Sinn, who's out of Germany. Sinn's looked pretty solid in this game so far, too, in his debut. Here's Sinn with the puck off the faceoff. Circles back, bounces off the left boards. Chipped forward by Misa. Chernyshov trying to get it. Works it away from Paparinen, but he's able to recover it for Vegas. Now the puck deflected out of play. I'll tell you what, this first-round draft pick, Juho Paparinen, has been noticeable.
1: Yeah, he really has. He makes simple plays. He's a great skater as well, and you know, tough to get around him. He's got a long stick, and he looks like he's going to get beat, and he recovers when you don't think he can.
0: We've got no score. 13:58 to go in the second period here at SAP Center. Back with more preseason action next on the San Jose Sharks Audio Network.
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6: Don't forget, tune into each and every San Jose Sharks Audio Network broadcast by picking up the Sharks Plus SAP Center app, opening it up, and hitting that live button in the upper right corner. Off the faceoff, shot right on by Polkamp. That got through from the point on a wrister that was cleanly sticked aside by Carter Hart. Rebound picked back up. No score, second period, 13:43 left on the clock. As the Knights break out, Leszczynski skates up the center, has Holtz breaking in on the right side, but pass is knocked away from him by an errant stick. Davies steps in for Vegas in the offensive zone, checked by Polkamp, worked free. Leszczynski tried to center it, but it's off of the skates of Toffoli and back down the ice it goes. So the Sharks can make the change here as Holtz leads the attack for Vegas back to the Sharks' blue line and flicks in. Now Vegas putting out fresh skaters as Polkamp back there to get it, and he will start to skate it out. Long headman feed, got it to Huntington down the right, protects the puck, walks across the blue line, waits, slides behind the net. Now Bystad and Cardwell go to work. Back on the point, it's Allen trying to set up Cardwell in the slot, knocked away. And after a couple of checks, the puck is on the stick of the Knights. And Demick and Hallam will circle back to their own blue line and get things reorganized. Nothing to score, 12:45 left, second period. Dumped toward the Sharks net by Vegas, knocked aside by the ever-steady presence of Nolan Allen. He got it to center ice. Now it's knocked down by Huntington, and he's able to shoot one in, and the Sharks will start to make the line change. Uh-oh, Huntington ran into his line mate Cardwell there. Giles into forecheck, hit his man, but Vegas got it around him and fed it out to center ice. Hallam on the right to Catterford, flips it in the air toward the net. That's gloved up high above the crossbar by Askarov, who really hasn't been tested much in the second period.
7: No, you're right. I think the Sharks are defending extremely well. I've been really impressed with this third and fourth line for the Sharks, playing to their identity, being direct, getting in on the forecheck, and hopefully it'll start to pay dividends in the opportunities that will arise from doing the right things on the forecheck.
6: Those lines are Huntington, Bystad, and Cardwell, and then Giles, Gasso, and Wetch. And they have had a good energetic approach.
7: Yep, they can all skate. They're being direct. They're getting pucks behind the defense. And now it's just about getting pucks low to high and getting to the front of the net.
6: Off the faceoff, Sharks win it. Moving up the left side, Cagnoni eludes the check, leads for Gasso, who carries up to the blue line and shoots one in. Giles is in there quickly. It's a really good job by Vegas' Adam Ginning to keep it away from him, because Giles did everything right on that play to get there and to get his stick in position, but Ginning just poked it aside. He does it again, feeds it ahead off Davies. It goes all the way down for Vegas. That's going to be icing against the Golden Knights. Enough time for me to remind everybody to come on out to Girls Try Hockey Free Festival on October the 17th. All-day lessons will be highlighted by celebrity female coaches. You'll have crafts, you'll have take-home goodies, a photo booth, and more. All equipment will be provided to borrow for the session, and all skill levels are welcome. Go to sjsharks.com/girls-try-hockey-festival and find out about what's happening on October the 17th. That'll be fun, and you know, we are seeing more young ladies playing the game of hockey, and it's great to see.
7: Yeah, you know what? USA Hockey's done a tremendous job in all different markets and cities of getting all kinds of girls playing.
6: And now we got PWHL San Jose for the young girls to look up to here. Sent in front of the net. Little backhand chance by Stenberg, and a diving sliding stop. And on his back, Carter Hart. That was so close for Ivar Stenberg.
7: Yeah, another great opportunity for Stenberg. And he was cool, calm, and collected in front of that net. Showed no nerves. Outweighted Carter Hart. Just unable to get that puck elevated into the yawning cage.
6: If he gets that up just about a foot and a half, it's in.
7: Oh, yeah. But had the patience and the presence of mind to collect it. Try to slide it underneath him.
6: I like him going in front of the net.
7: Yeah. Oh, yeah.
6: He's not the biggest guy, but he's not afraid to do that.
7: He's a smart player.
6: Well, we heard great scouting reports on Ivar Stenberg from all of the scouts, of course, who drafted him second overall, but also former Shark Marcus Sorensen, who's played in Sweden since he's left San Jose, said, "You are going to love this kid." Up ice come the Sharks. Lead pass. Wenberg in front. Tipped on goal by Graf. Tic-tac-toe. Great save made there by Carter Hart. And Stenberg was involved in the middle of that, too.
7: Unbelievable save by Carter Hart. Nice job on the entry. Stenberg kicks it out to Wenberg. And he looks for Colin Graf on the back door. He tries to redirect it. And out comes the left pad of Carter Hart to deny what looked like an empty net.
6: But it stayed out of the goal, and so the score remains nothing-nothing. 11-11 to go in this second period at SAP Center. Don't forget to tune into our next preseason broadcast. That'll be on Thursday right here at the Tank against Anaheim. Jamal and I will be on the air with our very first full Sharks warm-up pregame show starting at 6:30 and the face-off a little after 7 o'clock. So tune in. We'll have Coach's Chalkboard with Ryan Warsofsky for the first time. Just signed a new contract extension, well-deserved, and now directing the action behind the bench again. Up ice comes to Omisto. Nothing-nothing to score. Sends toward the Sharks' net off of Leshinsky. Now it's poked in front. A point-blank chance by Yaroslav Askarov. Stop off the stick of Ronbjerg on a bang-bang play that wound up right on the stick of Ronbjerg, 3 feet in front of the crease, and somehow Askarov got the right glove on it.
7: Wow. An unfortunate bounce, but I love the way that Askarov was tracking that puck. It was bouncing in the air. He knew exactly where it was the entire time. Made himself look big and makes a tremendous glove save.
6: Two great stops on both ends of the rink. One by Carter Hart on the play in front. And then, right here, a great stop by Askarov. Nothing-nothing to score. Bisted loses the draw. Demick got it back, but the Sharks end up with possession. Jimmy Huntington had Cataford all over him, but he put one hand on the stick and he muscled the puck to center, and the Sharks got it to the blue line, and that's where Carnwell shoots in deep. Huntington's in the forecheck, put the hit on his man there, gets the stick up, hits the second man, but the puck skitters free at the near side, and Heinola is able to elude all of that and get it out to center. Uh-oh, a break. Hallam all by himself, shoots, great save made by Askarov on a bouncing play that turned into a breakaway opportunity for Hallam.
7: Unbelievable save and nice job making himself big and flashing the leather once again.
6: What's tough, though, is the Sharks have given up two major quality scoring chances within the last minute, and they've got to settle things down on that side. Fans enjoying it, though, chanting for Askarov here in the second period as the score remains nothing-nothing. Philip Sint protects the puck from Catterford's forecheck. Back to get it, Giles for the Sharks. Behind his net, feeds to a breaking pole camp. He's down the right boards. He's across the line. He's got a man breaking in front. There's the play, and Gasso tips it on goal, and a great save by Carter Hart on the other side.
7: Well, another unbelievable breakdown. Defenseman falls at the blue line, creates a little mini two-on-one at the net. A nice job rushing the puck up the ice was pole camp. He looks for the back door. And he sees Gasol there. He's unable, almost like he's too close to the net to make a move. He tries to shovel it, but Carter Hart makes a save.
6: Breaking the action, and we've got lots of it here in the second period. 9:37 to go in the middle frame. The score, the Sharks nothing, and the Knights nothing. This is the San Jose Sharks Audio Network.
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6: Nothing the score here at SAP Center. Sharks and Golden Knights on the ice. 9:37 to go, second period. Shots are 10 apiece for San Jose and Vegas. Sharks win the draw in the offensive zone. Giles gets it back. Trouba flips far side to Gasso, who shoots. Save made by Carter Hart. Little rebound. Poked at by Allen to keep it in. Gasso tips to the left boards, and there's Giles getting body checked by Gatcombe. Gives him a bump back, but shoots back behind the goal line, and play continues. Gasso trying to force the play to the middle instead of going back to the point. That was why it was deflected back to center ice. And the Sharks pick it up and dump it in, but they don't now have to go back in and get puck possession. Puck tapped along the dasher board there. Worked free by Giles. Giles grinding it out here, but Vegas' Gatcombe is able to corral that pass and fling it across the ice. And Tuomo Misto got it up to the blue line and pushes ahead. A little body contact in the Sharks zone there. San Jose back to get it. Giles banks off the boards. A race for it as the Sharks change. Wetch now hit from behind there by Ginning. Is that a penalty in your mind?
7: I think it's pretty close.
6: It was close. You could see why they didn't call it, but Ginning kind of knocked him down with a what looked like an illegal style of hit anyway. Kind of reached out and kind of cross-checked him a little bit, didn't he?
7: Yeah.
6: Along the far side of the ice. Graff trying to clear his own zone, can't do it. Cagnoni turning away from Holtz's check. Got help from Orloff and Wenberg. And now here comes Colin Graff moving out right to left. With speed down the right wing. One-on-one against Davies, who steps up to him as Graff enters the offensive zone for San Jose. He dumps it to the corner in traffic. It goes back around the boards, deflected back near side, and cleared all the way down by Vegas. This will be icing against the Golden Knights with 7:59 to go in the second period. Still no score.
7: Yeah, I really like the tracking ability there. As the puck changes sides, Wenberg doesn't wait. He gets back through the middle of the ice, and it almost creates a turnover. He's there in that right position. And Stenberg does a nice job of loading as well. And when you do that, you're going to keep pucks alive in the offensive zone. You don't get to keep that in, but what'd you do? You forced a icing, and now a tired group of Vegas Golden Knights are on the ice, and the Sharks are able to get the change.
6: Face off to the right side of goaltender Carter Hart. Bisa, Chernyshov, and Toffoli up front, along with Sinn and Polkamp back on D. But Alexander Holtz wins the draw for Vegas. Loose in the left corner, poked at by the Sharks' forecheckers. That's Chernyshov winning the battle. Slides back to Sinn, whips it cross ice, Polkamp to the middle, Toffoli. Toffoli slides it over to Sinn, off his stick, unfortunately, as he turned to take a look to make the play. And so Vegas will be able to poke it out with Weiermeier getting his stick on it. But the Sharks headman it back to the Vegas line. Dumped to the left corner by Toffoli. Grabbed there by Chernyshov. He had two men on him, and one of them, Weiermeier, trying to poke it out of the zone, and he manages to just do so. It got as far as the red line, but Philip Sinn stepped up along the boards and stopped it. Now on the right wing side, Chernyshov moves across the line, looks to make the play into the corner, has Misa streaking in, sends toward the slot where Toffoli's waiting, but reaching around him there was Carter Hart, and the goaltender was able to stop it.
7: Yeah, a really good shift again for this line of Misa, Chernyshov, and Toffoli holding on the pucks. And you know what? Vegas did a good job defending. They closed quickly. They try to outnumber as fast as possible, playing a similar defensive structure. And it's really hard to make plays.
6: Right now, Demick for Vegas goes against Bisted of the Sharks. But Bisted gets thrown out of the circle. So Jimmy Huntington will step in, and he's comfortable taking faceoffs. Did a lot of that for John McCarthy's team over the course of the last year. He will step in against Demick. who played for the Silver Knights in Henderson. Off the faceoff now, controlled by Vegas. They were able to flip it down the ice. Trouba back to get it there, along with Huntington. They combine with passes to each other. A nice pass by Trouba, first one out. Got it to Cardwell, who moves to center. Met there by Coughlin's check, so he dumps into the corner. Now he gets it back behind the net. A centering attempt was blocked. That was intended for Huntington, who was in position in front to try to get a tip. Instead, Vegas able to escape, but they can't clear the zone. Good hustle by Trouba in front. Huntington, one-time chance toward the net. Good save there by Carter Hart. That's good vision by Trouba. That's the kind of thing he's going to do all the time.
7: Yeah, I like that. He, right away when that puck turned over, he knew exactly what he wanted to do before he got to take a quick shoulder look and knew he had an opportunity to slide that over.
6: Huntington is forechecked by Demick. The puck is loose back behind the Sharks' net, but there's Nolan Allen to pick up. And Allen tosses to Cardwell. Cardwell and Trouba will move it out. And Trouba's long feed got it to Bistad on the left wing, and he chips it off the boards to the blue line, but did not get it deep. So the Sharks have got to hustle to make some changes here. Hallam moving in on the right side. Tried to shoot it toward the net. Allen blocked it. It went wide. And the rebound gobbled up by the Sharks. Poked that on the right wing side. Out of the zone at least. Allen is going to scoot forward on the deflection to the near side. And he moves to the red line and knocks it in the air and gets it in deep. And now the Sharks can complete the rest of their change. Hallam moves it up the right side. Rink wide toss. Weiermeyer in across the Sharks line. Puts on the brake. Spins. Throws it across the rink. Blocked by Giles. He's got the headman. It's onto the stick of Cagnoni. He's up ice. He's in. Backhand shot from the right side. And a stick save made by Carter Hart. How about Luca Cagnoni jumping up into the play as now a pass is deflected way up over the glass through the benches and out of action. But again, you want your defenseman with the offensive instincts to do it at the right time, and Luca was flying.
7: Yeah, I love it. Defenseman leading the charge, trying to get behind their D, unable to get what he wanted, which was an off, you know, forehand shot, but did a nice job of leaving the zone early when they had control.
6: A break in the action. Tonight's game is coming to you from SAP Center at San Jose. The score with 5:30 to go in the second period. The San Jose Sharks nothing, and the Vegas Golden Knights nothing. This is the San Jose Sharks Audio Network.
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6: Sharks nothing. Golden Knights of Vegas nothing. 5:30 to go in the second. Shots 13-10 in favor of San Jose. Wennberg, Graf, and Stenberg on the ice right now for the Sharks with Orloff and Cagnoni back on defense. A false start on the faceoff. Wennberg thrown out. Graf will step in going against Sapovalov of Vegas. They square off. Sticks come down to the ice in a second. Maybe not. What's going on now? Why are they...
7: Go back to.
6: It looks like there's something going on with the clock, I think, because they have not allowed the puck to get dropped. That's something else that's going on here. Now looks like we're okay. So Graf, who turned back to look at the scoreboard keepers, steps in and gets the draw himself. Back to the point, Orloff, cross ice, Luca Cagnoni does a nice bit of dancing, moves to the middle, shoots one, stick save. That was a good screen set up by Graf in front against Pippurainen. Loose right corner, Sharks dig it loose, taken there by Wennberg. Oh, he tried to slide it back to Cagnoni. That was a really good read by Bowman to knock it out.
7: Yeah, good idea there. Just got to sauce that one over the stick.
6: Sharks dump it back in. Look to make the change in a second. Stenberg being the high man. Graf back skating now as here comes Braden Bowman to center for Vegas. A feed on the right, Gatcombe. Across the Sharks line, tees up, shoots one from the right circle, and it'll be knocked aside easily by Askarov. Puck bounced to the near boards on the rebound. A little scrum for it now. Graf trying to dig for it. Wenberg stepping in. Also getting involved there. One of the members of the Golden Knights digging it loose. But Orlov comes up with the puck away from Piparainen. And so he's able to knock it to center ice, shoot it down, and get a change. Figuring out when to change is an important part of hockey, isn't it?
7: Oh, absolutely. Especially in the second period, it's a long change. So you've got to make sure you protect, put the puck in a good area. I always talk about time, you know, where you're placing that puck, the time, the score, and the situation.
6: Good puck protection a second ago by Philip Sinn on defense with Polkamp. Now Sinn's got the puck back, skates to center ice, and pokes it ahead up to the Vegas blue line. Golden Knights, the center now on the other way. Knocked back by the Sharks. Toffoli tried to snap to the middle there for the stick of Chernyshov, but it was knocked away from him last second. When those guys start to click, it's going to be interesting. It's, you know, you got Misa's speed, you got Toffoli's ability to score, and you got Chernyshov's power. That's a nice looking line.
7: Yeah, it could be very dangerous.
6: Well, back in the Vegas zone, nothing to score in this one. Leshinsky moves it ahead. Here's Hallam down the right. He had the breakaway earlier. Back to Leshinsky. And he goes back behind the goal line. Polkamp ties him up and gets some help from Bystedt to knock it free. But now the Knights able to hang out of it. Poked at by Sinn again, knocking it away from an attempt by Vegas to get into a scoring position. And again, good job by the Sharks to work it free, but it comes across the ice for a one-time shot out of nowhere. Good save made by Askarov right there off of that big, big shot by Vegas.
7: Well, I'll tell you what, Askarov is tracking pucks unbelievably well, reading the play. That's something that comes with experience. But you certainly notice his athleticism, but his awareness of where that next shot's coming from has been impressive, and he was already square to that shooter before the puck was even there.
6: That was Alex Weiermeyer on that shot, the one-time chance. He kind of snuck down the right side and was in the Ovechkin office over on that left side and got that one-time shot out. He's a right shot. He's a kid that was born in Los Angeles and a sixth-round draft pick of Vegas, and again, another product of David Carl's University of Denver team.
7: They keep coming.
6: They sure do. Off the faceoff now. Grab by Ethan Cardwell. Nothing to score here as Cardwell tries to move it out. Not a lot of room to work with there. So back to get it Polkamp with some help from Sinn. A pass for Cardwell, and he chipped it out. Vegas got just enough of a piece of it, though, to stop what would have been a nice headman pass. Instead, Golden Knights, with 2:40 to go in the second period that scored us, throws it back into the Shark zone. Coughlin pitches in from the point to keep it in play. Along the near boards, Gasso trying to get control of it. Andre Gasso poking at it, lost it. Gatcombe tries to do the toe drag, but there's Philip Sinn, who says, I've seen that before a few times, was able to knock it aside. Sinn and Polkamp looking pretty good together. Polkamp able to clear it. Could be icing here, goes all the way down, and it is icing against the Sharks. We've talked a lot about Erik Polkamp because he's so highly regarded for his offensive abilities and coming out of college hockey, but what about Philip Sinn tonight?
7: Yeah, he's been good. I think that he skates extremely well. Both those two young defensemen are absolutely gassed. They must have been out there for more than a minute and a half, so I just hope they're able to get this puck out because both of them are tired and just ice the puck.
6: Well, this is where you have to have some wisdom to go along with your youthful energy because these guys don't have much left in the tank. See what happens here. Off the faceoff. Good faceoff win. Polkamp kind of got in the way. Gasso skates to center ice and backhands one in. That was a smart play by Polkamp.
7: It really was.
6: Back inside the blue line now, inside the Vegas zone. Knights moving it out as the Sharks have Trouba and Allen out there defensively. Here come the Knights moving in. Little Carson Wetch back check stops what could have been an offensive scoring chance for Ronbjerg, but instead the other way. Here comes San Jose. Wetch with speed across the line. Tries to tee up as he gains the zone, but his shot was blocked there by the stick of Davies, and it went wide of the goal. Leshinsky, Holst, and Ronbjerg move into the Shark zone. Centering feed for Ronbjerg. That was a dangerous chance. Patrick Giles getting involved there to just get his stick in the way, and the puck weakly deflected into Askarov.
7: No, another good example of Askarov tracking pucks. Puck was bouncing in front of him. Makes himself big. very little or few rebounds from Askarov tonight. Doing another really good job. And also helps when you got a big Jacob Trouba manning the front of the net, keeping all the flies away. He's going to be a wonderful addition to this back end.
6: I think Jacob Trouba will be a very good fly swatter.
7: Oh, yeah. Keep him away.
6: Faceoff will be dropped, controlled off of a stick. Wennberg and Stenberg try to move it out, but Stenberg couldn't get it out this time. He fanned on the puck. Trouba gets a second chance and fires it out to Graf. He fans on the puck, but here comes Wennberg down the left. Protects it as he moves across the line, bodied up by Tuomo Misto. The pair go into the left-wing corner of the Vegas zone, and finally it's dug free. Pretty good job there by Heinola to knock it aside. Now it's loose on the right-wing boards in the Vegas zone. Scrum forward. Minute 9 to go in this second period. No score. The Sharks trying to look for one more chance, maybe two, in the final minute. There's an angle shot right on by Graf from the right circle. Pad save with a minute left by Graf, by Carter Hart. And now behind the net, it's Wennberg, slides it back. Trouba winds up and bombs one blocked. Trouba gets his own rebound, snaps it to Stenberg. Doesn't have a good angle to shoot, so he will exchange passes now with Wennberg. Move to Nolan Allen on the left half boards. Allen in deep to Graf, now in from the corner, back to Stenberg on the point. Slides it through traffic, gets it over to Graf at the near side. He spins, he twists, he turns, but he loses on the check to Heinola with 30 seconds to go. Knights can't clear. Trouba cross ice. Allen the shot with Stenberg getting his stick on it, deflected just wide of a net. Now Vegas will try to clear it out. Will they do it? Yes, they do, just barely. And now with 18 seconds to go, could be a chance down the right wing side for Hallam. But he got to the Sharks' line, lost it to Trouba. Good first pass up the ice. Here's Wennberg across the line on the left side. Feeds it over to Toffoli. Gets it back. Wennberg feeds on the right. Here's the one-time shot by Stenberg right on. Save made. He gets the rebound, and his second shot got deflected wide. That's it for the second period. But again, the intelligence of Ivar Stenberg on that play cannot be underestimated. That gave Wennberg the chance to get him the puck.
7: Yeah, he found that quiet area by the bottom of the circle. And Carter Hart knew he was there and was up to the task. But you said it right. Just a smart player feeding off of a real veteran, smart player himself in Wennberg. A great job on the entry, and they made a nice play.
6: Shots on goal in the second period. The San Jose Sharks had a total of 10 for a two-period total of 15. And the Vegas Golden Knights had 6 for a two-period total of 13. There's been only one penalty called in this game. That was back in the first period when Joe Fleming interfered with his man at 17:15. The Sharks are 0-for-1 on the power play. Vegas has yet to get the man advantage because the Sharks have been disciplined. They've been in position. And yet the goaltenders have been excellent, too. At the end of two periods of play, the score is the Sharks nothing and the Vegas Golden Knights nothing. When we come back, we will have a very good connection with the volleyball profession here in San Jose. There's a brand new team, and we're going to have a chat with one of the great players for the organization. That's coming up next on the San Jose Sharks Audio Network.
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6: Welcome back to SAP Center at San Jose. We've welcomed many new teams to the Bay Area over the course of the last couple of years, including the brand new PWHL professional women's hockey team. But volleyball is making a big, big break to the Bay Area as we have a brand new team coming in. The NorCal Rumble, that is the official name of the team, will be playing at Tech CU Arena. It is Major League Volleyball, the top professional women's volleyball league in the United States. And here to talk about it with us is the pride of Sugar Land, Texas. Her name is Allie Check, right outside of Houston. Great place to be from, and you are one of the best volleyball people in the United States and in the world. Welcome to San Jose. What are your thoughts on getting involved with this team and this league?
18: First off, thank you. I'm so happy to be here, and it's been great. I mean, being a part of Major League Volleyball and just kind of volleyball in America and seeing the progression of, you know, them creating a pro league in the States has been awesome, and just to see them continue to kind of further the league and expand it has been even more incredible, and being a part of the NorCal Rumble is just something I'm so excited for. To obviously be a part of, you know, something bigger than just the sport, but continuing to push it forward and grow it. I just can't wait to do it here in the Bay Area.
6: Now, this league is a combination of great NCAA talent that's turning pro and a lot of international people that are world-renowned in the sport, so the quality is very high. You played at Baylor, and then you went to Nebraska after that. What about your experience of the camaraderie that you feel in a volleyball team?
18: I mean, it's great. It's incredible. Like, just the way that the sport is so team-focused, and both programs were so team-based, and culture was something that was really important, and, you know, building that off the court and then hopes of that translating onto the court was something that was huge for both Nebraska and Baylor. And just the ways that I was able to grow as an individual in those programs and learn from the people that came before me but also help influence the ones that came after me was just something I really hold near and dear to my heart. And I think a lot of that has to do with the staff and the people that were at those universities that just really took pride in caring about us as people and athletes.
6: We're talking to Allie Check of the NorCal Rumble, the brand new professional women's volleyball team. Again, one of the great stars of college sports, now becoming a professional here with this organization. What do you most excited about for this league?
18: Oh, wow. I don't know if there's one answer I could give you to that, but I just think, honestly, just to be a part of something so incredible and in such an incredible place. I mean, the Bay Area and just in particular San Jose is just such a big volleyball community. There's been so many greats that have come out of this area. I mean, one of our owners is Carrie Walsh Jennings, and, you know, to be able to say that she's on our staff and she's going to help kind of lead the forefront of just the front office and everything going on the court is just incredible. And to be a part of that is truly a once-in-a-lifetime opportunity. When she called to be like, hey, would you want to come play on our team? I mean, that's not someone you're saying no to. So just incredible opportunity. And I think, you know, being able to do it in, like I said, a place that really values volleyball is going to be really cool for the sport.
6: Well, certainly Carrie Walsh Jennings is a big part of that over history here in the Bay Area with all of her 3 gold medals and the like and getting so much attention. But how about the attention to this? Pro women's volleyball, this team is majority owned by women. Tell us more.
18: Yeah, it's awesome to see just the ways that the women have kind of taken over this field and continue to push it forward and have made a name for themselves and continue to show us that, you know, women can be high-level athletes, but they can also be high-level competitors in the, like, I guess, business side of things, too. I mean, I know that when I first got on my call to sign with this team, like, being on with 2 women that are so successful was really, really stood out to me of, hey, like, I can do this, too, whether it's at a professional level, you know, in the workforce and whether that's in an office space or whether that's on a professional volleyball court, you know what I mean? Just those opportunities in terms of, you know, women can do big things too, and to be able to see it kind of, you know, played out with just incredible women in front of me, like I said, in the office is awesome. And then our coach is also a female, so it's going to be led by some really strong women.
6: Yeah, the coach is Alex Dunphy, who's been involved in national programs and, of course, was a national champion at USC, right?
18: Yeah, so incredible. She has such a great volleyball background, and I think she comes from a really big volleyball family. I know her dad is, I mean, a Hall of Famer. He's such a great coach, and just to see the ways that she's kind of followed after him but also made a name for herself and you know, the world, and especially coaching at Stanford and then the USA background. Like, I have a lot of coaches that actually knew her that I've been coached by that have told me, hey, like, you're in great hands. You're going to love her. She's awesome. She's going to push you. She's going to be transparent with you, and she's going to help you grow as both a person and a player.
6: Allie Check is joining us. She is with the brand new team, the NorCal Rumble of professional women's volleyball. They'll be playing at TechSU Arena this year. Have you had a chance to check that out?
18: I haven't quite yet, but I'm so excited to see it. I mean, just like all of, you know, all of the fans in the arena, I think is going to be so surreal whenever game time comes. But just also seeing our brand there. I mean, I love our colors and what the Rumble's all about and what they represent and just how deep it runs of, you know, we're a team that represents all the forces of nature in Northern California, and just to be able to kind of see that come to light and all of that kind of marketed at our arena, I think is going to be pretty sick.
6: Now, when my wife Karen was playing volleyball growing up, she was a setter. That was okay. What she tried to do. But in your position, you're the opposite hitter, right? So that's on the right side of the net?
18: Yes, sir.
6: Does that mean you're striking left-handed a lot?
18: I am left-handed, so yes, I hit with my left hand. There can be right-handed players that play back there, but
6: it's a little harder, though, isn't it?
18: Definitely a little harder, just depending on kind of, you know, who's your setter to. Of, you know, as a right-handed attacker, you need the ball out to the antenna just to be able to hit the line, but as a left-handed attacker, you can do a really good job of, you know, getting on the balls that maybe don't get set all the way out to the antenna and still being able to kind of turn them down the line.
6: I know this is your first hockey game that you've ever seen, but one thing you look for are the wingers that are forwards. Many of them that play on the right-wing side shoot right-handed, but sometimes they shoot left, and when they shoot left on that opposite side, they have a better angle toward scoring goals, but yet it's harder to play defense because you have to stop the puck on your backhand. And so it's an interesting combination that you have to decide exactly which hand you're going to use.
18: Mm-hmm. Yeah, for sure. I mean, I definitely think if I whipped out my right hand in a volleyball game, people would probably be a little scared just because it's obviously not the hand I hit with. But I think that's pretty cool just to see the crossovers between sports like this and to be able to kind of see the defensive side, I think, of hockey has been cool because I think it's kind of similar to volleyball, especially like as a goalie, like you're doing a lot of blocking. And I feel like that's a lot of defending in volleyball, and to kind of see the crossover has been pretty incredible.
6: But also another similarity is that hockey is a sport of accountability. You're only as good as the worst player on your team, so to speak, and you all have to work together to be successful, and it seems that that's a big part of the sport you're playing.
18: Definitely. I think just seeing like team sports and the ways that they play out, both obviously, like, for example, like this hockey team, the way that they kind of back each other up and support each other, I think that, this might be a hot take, but I think that the fighting's kind of fun to watch because it shows the team camaraderie and how they're willing to fight for each other. And that's definitely how volleyball teams are, too. It's just, you know, it's loyalty. Your teammates going for it. You have to be there to back them up.
6: Well, we like to say in hockey, there are some things that are worth fighting for, and the honor of your team is one of them, right? That's the way it happens on the ice in this type of a game. Tell us about some of your teammates. I've got some of them here. Izzy Strand is a setter on the team, an MVP. 1 year AAC champion at Wichita State once. Haley Bennett, Oregon State product, who has played professionally in France and Greece. Nia Gross, also involved in the team. And, of course, you're the two-time All-Big 12 selection at Baylor before going to the team. Those are just a couple of names, but who are some others, and who are these people?
18: They're so awesome. They're just girls that are willing to come in and work hard and work for something bigger than themselves, and I think that that's something that's awesome, and I think that they're willing to represent the Rumble at any cost, and they're willing to do anything they can to make the team successful. And they're athletes that have really unique backgrounds. Some come from playing internationally. Some come from playing all over the country in terms of colleges and have transferred and kind of done the whole thing, and so I think they bring a different, unique touch to the team.
6: By the way, what does a libero do?
18: So they defend. So they're the person that typically plays left back on the team, and they're the main, like, they're the defensive captain, quote unquote, for the team. And so they do a lot of the passing in the backcourt, and they defend in the backcourt, a lot of, you know, digging, and then also out of system setting attackers.
6: The person that's scheduled to be your libero is Shang Chen Lai, who was the first Taiwanese woman to play professional volleyball in Germany. That's quite a combination.
18: I know, it's so incredible. It's actually funny. I have a few people that I actually know from my hometown that played with her in Germany, so it's kind of cool to see just the crossovers in the volleyball world and how small it really is, but super excited to have her presence in the court, and I know that just her background of where she's from and where she's played is, you know, they're feisty competitors, but they're also really, really good because of the way that they train. So I'm really excited to see kind of our practices and how hard she works kind of transfer over into those matches.
6: Well, Allie Check certainly is very, very personable, and you can hear that in her voice. But I also understand that you've gotten into the broadcasting world a little bit.
18: You
6: want to do what I'm doing for a living. Tell me about your experiences there.
18: It's been awesome. I mean, that's the dream for me, is to continue to kind of push the needle there and broadcast. And so I've been working for the Big Ten as a freelancer, and it's been amazing. I've had so much fun. I've been calling volleyball matches kind of in the Midwest. So Nebraska, Iowa, we'll call a match at Rutgers this year. And so it's been, honestly, everything I could have dreamed of. Obviously, you want to keep pushing the needle and see how far you can go and what sports you can keep working. But to be able to just kind of start off calling matches of, like, my old team at Nebraska, and, you know, being able to do it for such a big organization that's so successful has been incredible. And just to be able to be surrounded by really good people. Everyone's been so kind to me and so patient with me, whether it's the play-by-plays or other freelancers and analysts. They've just been like, hey, let me show you the ropes and let me help you out. And, you know, a lot of the credit definitely goes back to them, and just the way that God's given me this opportunity, and just the people have really made it so special and so fun this far.
6: Well, the love of the sport is what it's all about, and I know that's important to you too, that you make sure that you express your love and your passion for the game.
18: Yeah, I mean, to be able to do it not only on the court, but to be able to do it on the flip side, on the media side, has been really cool, and it's kind of given me a different perspective. My sister was actually asking me, hey, when you prepare for this next season, after you've called these matches, do you think you've learned anything that you'll bring onto the court? And I'm actually like, yes. Just when I go in to call a game, it feels like a pregame routine. It feels like a pregame match, like, ritual of I do X, Y, and Z before I play, and being able to do it before a broadcast has been kind of cool. But definitely just watching high-level volleyball across the country has taught me a lot. And it's taught me a lot of new tools that I could probably bring to the game in Northern California.
6: What's the biggest challenge about being in this professional league for you?
18: Ooh, that's a really good question. Honestly, I mean, I think just the big challenge is going to be, you know, you're on the road a ton, you're traveling, you're trying to, you know, play well on all different nights of the week, and it's kind of can be kind of hectic. And then obviously you're traveling to all different locations, so getting used to the time zone, getting used to, you know, whether you're playing at elevation or not, things like that, I think can be tough. But to be so brutally honest, like, it's just a great opportunity, like, period. Like, just to be able to do it and to play high-level volleyball past college and show these other young players that it doesn't have to be done after college in America. Like, you don't have to go abroad to play. You can. There's great opportunities there, but there's also great opportunities here to be able to stay home and, you know, play for, I mean, we have girls on our team playing for their hometown, and just, like, the blessing in that has just been really cool to see.
6: What about the opportunity to play for your country? I mean, what about that side of it? What opportunities could happen there?
18: Yeah, I mean, I actually represented our country at the U21 level on a team a while back. Just, it is truly a one-of-a-kind experience, and it teaches you so much, and kind of just playing different countries and getting those opportunities to, you know, put the United States flag across your chest, it's incredible, and you're playing for something so much bigger than you, and just a staff that typically really, really loves you well and coaches you hard. And so to be able to do things like that is just once-in-a-lifetime experience, and there's not really the words to put into it except for truly just gratitude.
6: What about the opportunity that you with the Rumble will have to work with young volleyball players, many of them young women, in the Bay Area?
18: So something so incredible about the Rumble and just the ownership group and the staff is they take so much pride in getting to know the community and involving the community. We don't just want you to come out, but we want to get to know you. And I think that that's something that we've done such a great job at thus far, even before our season has started, as far as our fan fest we held and getting to know fans and interact with them. And then just as we've been here in San Jose this week of getting to know people, I think that that's something that's really important. And, you know, to be able to bring that to Northern California of, hey, we want you guys to come to our games, but we want to create a relationship with you guys as well as, hey, like, it's not just us providing for you, but you're providing for us too, of, you know, it's kind of a hand-in-hand relationship. And so to be able to be this light for younger players, showing them that this is possible and that, you know, you can have a friendly relationship with an older player is pretty incredible.
6: 12-team league this year, 8 returning franchises, the Atlanta Vibe, Columbus Fury, Dallas Pulse, Grand Rapids Rise, the Indy Ignite, the Omaha Supernovas, the Orlando Valkyries, and the Vegas Thrill. And now we've got Northern California, D.C., L.A., and Minnesota, the Rumble, NorCal Rumble. You know, we know Heather Vaughn very well. She's the president of the team. We worked with her in marketing in San Jose for a long time, an outstanding executive. And what she has said, Allie, is it's a reflection of who we are and where we're from. The name involves a bold, creative, competitive, rooted in our community, and always pushing to be better. I want to take you back 36 years. When the Sharks were formed, Matt Levin, who named the team, said, the Sharks are relentless, determined, swift, agile, bright, and fearless. We plan to build an organization that has all those qualities. I think we've done that. I think you're going to do it, too. All the best to you.
18: Thank you. I really appreciate it. Thank you, guys, for just the things that you guys have done for our team and the ways that you just continue to pour into us, and we'll pour back into you.
6: That is Allie Check of the NorCal Rumble, an outstanding new professional women's volleyball team that will be playing this season at Texiu Arena. Don't miss it. Check it out. I know I'm going to check it out. We've got the teams coming out of the ice here for the third period. Nothing, nothing to score. Back to the Shark Tank after this on the San Jose Sharks Audio Network.
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6: Well, here we go. Third period is underway, and Jacob Trouba walks into the offensive zone for the San Jose Sharks and blasts a shot toward the net, but it gets deflected wide and gets put out of play. And that is how the third period begins at SAP Center at San Jose. Great to have you with us tonight. I'm Dan Rusinowski along with Jamal Mayers. No score so far, but a pretty spirited, intense action in spite of the fact that there have been only 28 official shots between the teams thus far. And I just had a really nice conversation with a young lady, Allie Chen, who's going to be playing pro volleyball. She was very impressive.
7: Yeah, that's an unbelievable sport. So fun to watch. I used to go and watch the college girls playing when I was in college, and they're unbelievable athletes.
6: Well, here we go with some unbelievable athletes on the ice right now. Here comes Vegas, skating right to left in the third. It's Holtz across the line, stick handling and shooting, save made. Rebound kicked out there by Askarov and the defense. And the rebound flicked out by Orlov in the air, goes into the benches off his stick, but it's not into the crowd, so it's not right. A penalty.
7: Yes, got a little fortunate there that it wasn't the second period, because if it was, that'd be a penalty. But Orlov wanted to relieve the pressure, did a nice job of hoisting that, goes into the bench, and they'll restart with the defensive zone faceoff.
6: Faceoff left side of goaltender Yaroslav Askarov. Filip Bystedt out there trying to grind his way into a position where he can showcase his abilities at the best level of the game. Was the leading scorer last year of the San Jose Barracuda. He wins the faceoff here. Luca Cagnoni tosses up the boards, and it goes through a couple of players all the way down. No icing on the play. And so Carter Hart comes out of the net to keep it away from a forechecking Ethan Cardwell. And the Golden Knights pick up and dish back to Davies. Jeremy Davies, pretty good-sized kid in his eighth year as a pro. Dumps it back to the Sharks' line, but here's Huntington back the other way to Cardwell across the line. Takes the shot. Unfortunately, hit a stick. Went wide. Allen, make that Orlov, keeps it in. Orlov guns it around the far boards, around near side, and it comes back to Vegas, and they will move it out. Vegas skating to center. Weiermeyer twirls across the line, drops it back. Here's a shot by Hainala. Right on goal, right down the pipe. Good stop. Solid save by Yaroslav Askarov.
7: And once again, a really good job by the Sharks defenders of keeping everything to the outside and allowing Askarov to see that shot. He gobbles it up, gets a whistle.
6: And so they will drop it once again to the right side of Yaroslav Askarov. Been relatively solid nets, made a couple of really big stops. Same thing for Carter Hart, the other side of the ice. Faceoff drop, controlled by San Jose. It's Philip Sinn, tosses it up to the middle. Giles sends to the right. Polkamp on the rush, cross the line, nice drop. Wedge to the middle. Giles the shot on the one-timer, partially blocked there by Tuomisto, and the puck goes wide. Boy, the Sharks are forechecking aggressively here, getting control of it along the boards. Hainola puts it to the middle. Poked forward now by Vegas. A one-handed pass comes to the left side of Demick. He's looking for McLean breaking down the middle. That's a good job by Sinn to get in the way, and the Sharks efficiently able to tap it aside, but they can't clear it out. Centering pass by McLean. Intercepted by Carson Wetch. Wetch got hit, but he got it across the ice to Gasso. Now to Giles, moving in, shooting the puck up high and wide. We've got Fleming and Wetch about to challenge each other. Looks like a penalty is coming up here, and it's going to be blown dead. It looked like Fleming wanted Wetch, but Wetch held his discipline, and it's Fleming that's taking the penalty. You have to be intelligent enough to not drop the gloves at certain times. Fleming was trying to take a man with him, but he gets his second penalty of the game here, a two-minute elbowing penalty.
7: Yeah, kind of reckless play there by Fleming, his second penalty of the night. And really don't like guys running around like that, to be honest with you, but
6: it's kind of what he does.
7: I'm just hopeful that Wetch is fine as he heads to the bench, gets some attention from the trainer.
6: Power play hockey coming up here for the Sharks, brought to you by Power Business Technology, copiers and printers for your office needs. Penalty for elbowing on the man Fleming for Vegas. The Sharks power play moves behind their own net to get started. A headman feed. Nice play by Cagnoni on the right. Chernyshov gains the zone. Protects the puck. Lost his footing as he tried to spin away. And so Vegas is able to pick up, and Sapovalov able to clear all the way down.
7: And they'll come together again and try to get a clean entry.
6: Now let's see what happens from here. Sharks skating to center. Pass for Chernyshov. A little bit too far for him to handle. No icing. But Vegas is able to chip it all the way down. So nothing much on this power play so far. Minute and 8 seconds remaining on the power play. Askarov out of his net, slid it along the boards, and almost gave it away there to Hallam. Fortunately, now it's taken back by San Jose. Cagnoni to Wenberg. Skates to center. In across the blue line. Turns to the right boards. Drops it back. Chernyshov holds the puck. Gives it back to Wenberg. Wenberg for Chernyshov in the corner. Slides along the horn behind the net. Sent by Stenberg back to the point men. Orlov to Misa near side. Walks into the circle. A centering attempt for Wenberg. Block rebound. A shot there taken by Stenberg, but it's off the side of the net. Orlov on the point. Shoots high and wide. Rebound picked up behind the Vegas net. It's Stenberg. Make that Wenberg over to Misa. Now to Orlov. Now to Stenberg. Left circle. Throws to the net. Save. Rebound. Misa. Score. That's a power play goal for Michael Misa. And he had a lot of time and a lot of space because of all of the work done by his line mates cycling on the left side. Misa makes it 1-0 Sharks at 4:18 of the third period.
7: Well, on that power play, the entire power play were way more intentional about getting pucks to the net and then letting your skill take over. A really good job on the recovery. And as they go around the horn and they get that puck up, they've got two guys in front of the net. Really good job, two layers, and then nice job by Chernyshov as he tries to bat that puck. It goes right to Misa, and he does the rest. He just elevates that over the pad of Carter Hart. The Sharks are on the board, and they make the reckless penalty pay.
6: That's a nice goal by Misa. He's playing with confidence tonight. Ivar Stenberg getting his first point with a nice play. And Dmitry Orlov getting the second assist. Here come the Sharks right back in. They've got Wetch back out there, who drew that penalty on Fleming. He's kind of checking his man now. Hainola is able to stick handle around him and get it out to center and dump one in. Now it's thrown to the net by Vegas. Shot toward the goal is blocked. Now it's on the point. Blocked again. Davies keeps in for Vegas. Poked it away from Wetch. Fed in deep by Coughlin. And into the corner, Leszczynski. Stick handles behind the Sharks. Net centers in front. Holtz was there. Defending was Giles. Just got a little piece of him and was able to stop that. Taking it back now. The Golden Knights throw it around. At the near side, Davies. Put it around Wetch's reach. Fed it near sideboards. Braden Bowman couldn't make the play. Holtz tries it. Bowman tries to get it back. Sharks swarming at the near side. They dig it free, and they just win the puck with numbers right there. They've had that a lot tonight.
7: Yeah, really good job swarming and you know, talking through the difficult moments. You have to make little bump plays to get out of that, and they were able to do so.
6: Now the line combination of Huntington, Bisted, and Cardwell out there. Here's a shot by Polkamp with Bisted in front. Save made. Rebound kicked out by Hart.

0: Camp on D. Puck drop, but a little false start. Looks like Bisted's going to get thrown out. Huntington will step in. Gets a bit of advice from Bisted as he steps to the circle. Puck is dropped. And again, a false start. Sapovalov going to get thrown out of the circle here. Doesn't look like it. Looks like they're going to give him another chance as they line up. Huntington is looking at Polkamp, wants to draw the puck back to him for a one-timer. And they get it to him. But Polkamp can't shoot it because of a really good reaction by Mark Gatcombe. Sin hits him. Puck goes deep behind the net. But Gatcombe did the job of stopping what could have been a one-time shot by Polkamp off that draw. 1-0 Sharks, 14:05 remaining in the game. The goal by Misa from Stenberg and Orloff at 4:18 on the power play because of the penalty on Joe Fleming early in the third. Moving in, Bisted looking for a play, but the pass went into the stick of Huntington breaking for the net. It kind of popped in the air on him. He couldn't settle it.
1: Well, it was a good effort, good try at the blue line, and one of those opportunities where you think, well, maybe we should just shoot it off the pad and look to POP and tries to force it through, is unable to get it through.
0: Pass off pad.
1: That's right.
0: That's probably the best thing to do, and they'll probably talk about that when they get back to the bench. Meantime, right now the Sharks playing catch with it on D. 13.5 remaining in the game. San Jose leading 1-0. Misa tips the pass by Sin down the ice inside the Vegas zone. Tuomo Misto back to get it for Vegas. Leaves it there for Heinola, and he is forechecked by Toffoli, so he swings it around the near sideboards. Cagnoni tried to keep it in, but it got deflected up to the blue line by Vegas. Big scrum forward along the near boards right at that blue line. Chernyshov digs it free and won it against two players, but Hallam back to get it in his own zone, and Vegas will take over. Long pass by Hanela up ice. That's Catterford trying to slip it to the middle, intended for Hallam. Knocked back the other way. Three-man attack. Here comes Toffoli moving in, shooting it toward the net. It missed the goal. Rebound near boards. Held in by Toffoli. He stick handles with the puck, one against two, finally lost it on the check. Davies headmans up the right wing side for Vegas, and Catterford has it stripped away at the blue line. Chernyshov, one against three back the other way. He tips it underneath the D. Now he uses his strength to hang onto it as his line mates continue to change to get fresh skaters out there. Now Chernyshov can get off the ice. Here comes Vegas down the right side. Long shot by Holtz, turned aside easily by Askarov. And the rebound poked to center ice. Can the Sharks get it? Stenberg poking at it, but it's knocked back and inside the Vegas zone. Golden Knights pick it back up. Lead pass for Holtz on the left wing side. They try to get the puck into the zone, but a dump in by Holtz is taken away behind the net there by Askarov. Now he's going to have to make a save as he couldn't clear it. A turnaround shot by Bowman got to the net. The pad stop was made. Rebound Holtz, left wing circle, throws it across the rink. And it'll be picked up there by Piperinen. And he throws it into the corner. Around the boards it comes. Held in by Ginning. Into the corner. Centered in front. They score. That's Holtz. Taking it from Leshinsky and putting it top corner. I'm not sure that Askarov really saw that. The puck went up. I think he thought it was going to go low and it went up high. And that's what Holtz can do to tie the game 1-1 at 8:22 of the third. Alexander Holtz for Vegas.
1: Yeah, Holtz finds that quiet area in the slot and it's not on his stick for long. As he collects it, shoots it all in one motion, and beats Askarov over the blocker side.
0: So now we've got a 1-1 score. 11:38 remaining in the third period. And it's starting to crank up in terms of intensity here right now.
1: Yeah, we're going to see a response here from the Sharks. Obviously, their top line gets scored on. That's not something you're going to be necessarily happy about. So, got to get back to work, and this is the right line to do it.
0: Now let's see what they do. Off the faceoff now. Sharks dump into the Vegas zone. Sent toward the net. Off of the defense. Recovered by Ron Bjerg. Clears it out. And Philip Sinn's back checking. He's back skating, really, as a defenseman. Got it over to Polkamp, and he headbands it. Gasso carries down the left side across the blue line. Tried to dump it to the corner for a breaking Giles, but Vegas kind of clogged up the side of that zone and was able to block it, and Heinola will take it back. Sharks 1, Vegas 1. Third period, 11:03 to play here at SAP Center. Dumped in by Vegas, but it's all the way down. That's going to be icing against the Golden Knights, so the Sharks get a change here and get some fresh skaters out there.
1: Yeah, the Sharks are going up with their kind of just rolling their lines. At, you know, what, for me, if you're an offensive guy and you see Luca Cagnoni out there, you know that you're going to be able to create some offense, so get open and he'll find you.

0: especially in the offensive zone.
1: Off the faceoff, loose in the left corner of the Vegas zone. Golden Knights go to grab it, but the Sharks forecheck. That's Bisted in there with Cardwell. Cardwell gloves one down to himself. Stick handles near side. Turns on the right half boards. Throws behind the net to Huntington. Now Huntington's pass comes to the point. Cagnoni made the move, but is stripped of the puck by Ronbjerg. Huntington, nice back check to cover up for his man. Knocks down Ronbjerg, steals the puck, and that ends the Vegas scoring thrust. Back the other way comes Bisted down the right side into the zone. Cuts back behind the Vegas net, smoothly skating, stick handling to the far side, handing off to Orloff, who reversed the puck into the corner. That was a pretty good read by Davies to intercept that and clear it back out. Cagnoni puts his head down, protecting the puck, lost it. Moving in was Demick, a shot right on by Askarov, save made, and it's loose underneath him. Now we got pushing and shoving with Fleming involved with Orloff, the linesman stepping in between those two players as Askarov finally gets the whistle.
0: Yeah, an unfortunate bounce ends up behind the defender Orlov, and puck bouncing in front of when Cagnoni's trying to battle, and Nemec does a good job of fighting him off. He's able to get leverage. That could have been a penalty as well on Nemec, but then that puck ends up behind Askarov. It's still loose in front of him.
1: They got the. I actually think they got a gift for the whistle, to be honest. It was loose down there underneath his pad.
0: It was.
1: We got a break in the action here. 10-12 to play in the game. The score is 1-1. Sharks in Vegas all tied up. This is the San Jose Sharks Audio Network.
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3: 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It doesn't rest on its laurels or stare at pennants in the rafters. Greatness isn't found in the past, but in the boundless promise of tomorrow. 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
4: 1 in 8 women have thyroid issues.
5: Am I the one? 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Is it genetic?
6: Does my health plan even cover tests like that?
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5: 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Wait. I have Kaiser Permanente. So my coverage includes regular preventive care. 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
7: Kaiser Permanente. Healthcare that just works.
1: Welcome back to SAP Center at San Jose. Exciting third period commencing here. We've got about 10 minutes to go, and it is 1-1, Sharks and Vegas all even. Dumped into the left corner of the Sharks zone by Vegas. Leshinsky, who assisted on the Vegas goal, got it back to the point for a Coughlin blast toward the net. Centered now in front by Davies. A great save by Askarov off Bowman. He is a right-handed catching goaltender, and he reached out with his left blocker board and got that puck deflected away.
0: Yeah, it's going to be difficult sorting out for the Sharks. As that puck changes sides, you've got to be aware of who's available into the slot. The weak side forward, which was Chernyshov, has to get there quicker. And a golden opportunity from right in front. Bowman looks to beat Askarov to the far side.
1: Face off, right side of Askarov. 1-1 the score. Gatcombe trying to scoop the puck up, knocked away by Chernyshov, and here comes Gasso down the right side, across the line, dropped it back. Giles had his stick on it, but he had a man, Pipparinen, on him, and a first-round draft pick of the Golden Knights, an impressive skate back. Dumped back in by the Sharks. Andre Gasso, a couple of good little plays here today. His forechecking, steals the puck, tried to go back to the point, but that was Ronbjerg getting a piece of it, and so Truba's got to go back to his own zone to gain control. We're down to 9:15 remaining in the third period. The score is 1-1. Philip Biestead comes back on the ice. Makes the move on Ginning back behind the Vegas net. Hands it off to Huntington, who scoots behind the goal line. Stick handles to the right corner for the Sharks to the point. Polkamp bombs one. That might have hit Biestead as he went down to the ice, and it went just wide, but he's back on his feet. Grabs the pass in the left circle, trying to shot. It got blocked. A broken stick goes flying. It's a Vegas player that broke his stick on the play. Here's Huntington trying to take advantage. Twisting, turning, stick handling. Just barely keeping the puck in as he made the extra move. But he dumped it to really nowhere. Now it's work free. Cardwell trying to slide it across. Wide open was Biestead, but it was blocked at the last second. Hallam comes back the way with Catterford, the man who blocked that pass. Dumped in behind the Sharks' net. Catterford works it free for Vegas. Back to Hainola, shoots one. Glove save calmly made by Askarov. Play is called with 8:24 to go in the third. Our broadcast is coming to you from SAP Center at San Jose. It's 1-1. Sharks in Vegas all even. Back for more preseason action next on the San Jose Sharks Audio Network.
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1: 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Sharks 1, Vegas 1, 8:24 to go in the third here at SAP Center at San Jose. Our next exciting broadcast will be on Thursday night right here from the Shark Tank as Jamal and I will be on the air for the Sharks and the Anaheim Ducks. Get used to that rivalry, folks. It's going to be around for a long time.
0: That's right. I agree.
1: Anaheim today named former Shark Mikael Granlund as their captain. I think that's well-deserved. Doesn't surprise anybody here.
0: No, it plays in all situations, does things the right way, and certainly will help mentor some of those young players.
1: Back to action here. Sharks looking for a W in front of their home crowd. They're being outshot 23-19 by Vegas. And here comes the Golden Knight attack. Led down the left, make that the right side by Braden Bowman. Dumps it into the Shark zone, heads into forecheck. Turns the puck behind the net to his centerman, Leshinsky. Centering pass attempted there for Bowman, but it was blocked by Philip Sinchek. Worked loose. Uh-oh, trouble. Holtz in front. Shot blocked by Polkamp. Rebound kept in. Hainola. Now to Holtz. Cycling. Leshinsky to Holtz. Turning. Shooting it. A stick came out and just deflected that at the last second. Rebound regained. Sharks able to poke it out. This could be trouble for Vegas. Down the right side comes Chernyshov. He's got Toffoli breaking in. There's the pass, but getting back for the Golden Knights defensively was Demick. He was blocking that pass intended for Toffoli. Tyler gets it back to Cagnoni. Shot. Oh, boy, that didn't miss by much. Went just wide of a net. Luka Cagnoni gets it back from Orlov to Chernyshov. Tried to get it to the slot. It bounced. Orlov kept it in. Slides down to Misa. Hands off to Toffoli, who wins the battle, who sends it in front. A one-time shot by Misa. A stick save made there by Carter Hart. That was a nice setup. Worked free. Sharks changing the line. They're trying to get it to Cagnoni on the right wing side. Puck is deflected. Cagnoni settles it as he's bumped by Holtz. Graf is on the ice with Stenberg and Wenberg now, and they're trying to grind it out in the left corner. Stenberg now over to Graf. Graf checked, but Wenberg behind the net lifting the stick of Hainola, who protects it, and Hainola tries to work it forward, and he does for Vegas. Orlov slid over. Cagnoni got back, got a piece of it. Now it's Wenberg settling it down at the Vegas blue line. Lost the puck. Taking it back now. Hainola drops it rink wide on the stick of Tuomisto. Long feed. We're off of a skate. Orloff hit the deck there. Sharks going back to get it. Teams changing on the fly as we've got 6:20 remaining in the third period in a 1-1 tie. Sharks in Vegas play a lot of intense battles during the regular season, and this is only the first of many. We'll have one more game on the road in Vegas during this preseason schedule. And, of course, the regular season matchups intense as always. Here's Trouba shooting it. Blocked down low by the defense. Trouba gloves it down. Sends it toward the slot. Nobody deflected it. But Wenberg rebounds and goes back to the point. Allen held it in. Shoveled in deep. That was Graf letting it go behind the net. Intended for Stenberg, but he had his stick lifted. So Vegas is able to clear it back out to center ice. Good action here. 5:40 remaining in the third. Dumped in by the Sharks. San Jose's into forecheck again. And getting back there for Vegas is Adam Ginning. He's got an assist today. Bounced it around. Allen kept it in for a second. Nice job. Nice move there by Huntington. Feeds on the left intended for Wenberg, but Ginning got a piece of it and knocked it away. Took away the shot. Kept in by Wenberg and Allen. Allen moves to the right as Wenberg changes. Here's Trouba in front looking for a man, and Huntington's stick got lifted there right in front by Adam Ginning, and it's cleared out and both teams change. Sharks move down the right. Here's Cardwell moving in. Shot blocked by Davies. Went off the stick and wide. Into forecheck there. Combination of Bisted along with Cardwell. They work it free. Can Bisted get it to keep it in? Not quite. Vegas able to move it back out and throw it to the Sharks line. Polkamp is back to get it with Sinn. Sends it forward. And now in the neutral zone, blocked and dumped in. Fed forward, knocked out of play. We have a stoppage. And they will bring it, I think, all the way back to the Sharks' zone.
0: Well, the pace has picked up, certainly, and the Sharks dominating in the offensive zone for the last 3 to 4 minutes. That last piece is going to be getting that inside positioning. They've missed the net a few too many times here in the last 4 minutes. They continue to control the play in the offensive zone.
1: Off the draw, bounced around the boards. Coming out to center ice. Down the ice surface comes Bisted. Cardwell chops it back. Polkamp the drive. And Hart would have gone wide, but he sticked it aside. Kept in there. Intercepted. And here comes Vegas to center ice. 4:20 to go in the third period. And it's dumped in by the Golden Knights. Polkamp back to get it. Sharks send it along the boards. And what's going to happen here? Let's see. Giles moves it out. Here's Giles to center. He's worked hard tonight. Giles across the line. Chops it toward the net. That's a good scoring chance. Good stick save made by Carter Hart. Both goalies have been good today.
0: Yeah, they have. It's always tough for the goalies to get their timing down, and you can't replicate those in-game reps.
1: Now the puck is put out of play. We get a stoppage with 3:41 left on the clock and a break in the action. It's a 1-1 tie. We'll be back on the San Jose Sharks Audio Network.
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1: We're down to 3:41 left in the third period here in preseason action at SAP Center. Our next exciting broadcast will be on Thursday against Anaheim. Our Sharks warm-up full pregame program starts at 6:30 Pacific time, then the Sharks and the Ducks for the second time in this preseason. In the game tonight, Michael Mises scored on the power play at 4:18 of the third to make it 1-0 Sharks from Ivar Stenberg and Dmitry Orlov. But then at 8:22, Alexander Holtz's brilliant shot up top got by Yaroslav Askarov, assisted by Leshinsky and Ginning. So that's why we have a 1-1 tie. Combination of great goaltending on both sides, but also some opportunistic play at times by both teams. Luca Cagnoni has looked solid tonight. Off the faceoff, he's got the puck, skates up to the red line, and shoots in deep. Mises in a forecheck here. Works the puck free. Poked loose to Toffoli in front. Chernyshov back to Toffoli. The shot. How did that not go in? I don't know how. That puck did not go in the net for Tyler Toffoli. It was knocked back the other way. Did it hit the post? It just missed.
0: Got stick checked and couldn't get all of it.
1: Couldn't get the puck past him. Got deflected. That's a last-second effort by Vegas. You got to give him credit for it.
0: Yep.
1: Here come the Sharks the other way. Tyler Toffoli, 19 goals last year. A lot of people forget. He scored his 20th goal of the season, and it got called back for an offside.
0: I remember that.
1: Unfortunately for Tyler, that would have been his 10th 20-goal season.
0: Oh. How many 30-goal seasons for him?
1: Tyler Toffoli, according to my calculations, he has 4.
0: Wow.
1: Including one for San Jose.
0: Oh, it just popped over his stick.
1: Just barely. What a play by Chernyshov to get it back to him. The puck was kind of rolling on him, too.
0: It was.
1: Oh, too bad.
0: Stick check, too.
1: Defensive player there was the guy we've been talking about a lot, Juho Piparainen. First-round draft pick, 29th overall this past summer. All right, here we go. Down to 2:47 remaining in regulation. 1-1 the score. Here comes Holtz moving in. He gets bodied up by Jacob Trouba. And the puck skips free in the corner. Sharks can't clear. Hainola tried the shot. Good block by Colin Graf with that stick. And now winning a battle, it's Wenberg. Moves from left to right. Slips away from Holtz's check. Cuts to his right. Holtz perseveres. Back checks. Gets a piece of it. And chops it away. And the Vegas Golden Knights come back the other way. Leshinsky into the Shark zone, looking for Holtz, looking for a man in front. Oh, good defensive play by Allen, stopping a Brayden Bowman pass that seemed targeted for a wide-open man in front.
0: Great job by Trouba, though, as well. In that front, he's got Holtz trying to find that puck, and he puts him down, keeps him away from any opportunity to get that puck.
1: Here comes Jimmy Huntington down the middle of the ice, across the line, shoots, kind of juggled a bit, but scooped up by the glove hand of Hart. And the Vegas goaltender able to hang out of it with a minute 48 left in regulation. Crowd anticipating the final waning moments of this third period with a face-off in the offensive zone. An opportune time for the Sharks to generate a shot toward the net. Let's see who the coaching staff puts out there. They've got Bisted, Cardwell, Huntington, Sinn, and Polkamp. Bisted will take the faceoff. Once again, it's to the left side of Carter Hart. Going against Sapovalov here, who's been in the circle for a lot of D-zone faceoffs tonight. And maybe this is why he wins the draw for Vegas. Lifted out by Jeremy Davies all the way out. Make that Adam Ginning out to center. And the puck is deflected out of play. So we have a stoppage. Ginning was signed as a free agent by Vegas after spending 4 years with the Philadelphia Flyers organization. He was drafted in the second round. They had a lot of hopes for him, but I guess they decided to move on.
0: Sometimes that happens. And sometimes you just need a fresh new start somewhere else, and that's what he's hoping for here.
1: Down to a final minute 30 of regulation time here. 1-1 the score. No time to make a defensive mistake. Just make sure you're responsible. And Ethan Cardwell is just that. Back-checking, stealing the puck, and dropping it off for Polkamp. A lead Bisted down the right cross the line. Tried to gain the zone. Had trouble doing it. Cardwell came over to help out. But Vegas is able to strip the puck from his control. And Ron Bjerg combines with Gatcombe to get the puck down the ice. And it's deflected out of action.
0: Oh, make him pay. Icing, end of a shift. This is where, if it's regular season, you may end up calling a timeout.
1: Oh, they did call it icing. You're right.
0: mean, you got guys leaning on, you got three guys leaning on their sticks for Vegas. You got to make them pay here.
1: Well, let's see what the Sharks do. They've got Misa out there with Toffoli, Chernyshov, Cagnoni, Orlov. Oh, Chernyshov zigged and the puck zagged on him, but along the boards, he holds it in at least. Now it's loose in the right corner. Can Toffoli get it? Minute to play. Cagnoni kept it in, snapped it toward the slot, but it was deflected by a Vegas stick. And Cagnoni will settle the clearing play at his own line. Chernyshov got the headman feed across the blue line, but we get a stoppage of play. Is there too many men on the ice on that play?
0: Yes.
1: I think they're going to call him for this. Let's hear it from the official.
11: Vegas Kelly, bench minor for too many men on the ice.
1: That's the call. Good observation right there. They were changing on the fly. I thought that they were going to get away with it, but apparently not.
0: Yeah, it was, they had to call it. The guy who changed touched the puck. So anytime you're forcing the referee to call it when that happens.
1: 19:09, the time of it in the third. Referees don't want to decide games like that, but too bad. You got to call that.
0: Yep, plenty of time. 50 seconds left. 1-1. Power play. They scored their first goal on the power play. Now they got another opportunity here.
1: Michael Misa, who scored that goal, was on the ice on the point with Luca Cagnoni, Wenberg, Chernyshov, and Stenberg up front. They spent some time the other day working on this with Brian Wiseman, the power play specialist on the Sharks coaching staff. Here's Stenberg shooting it toward the net, blocked in front. Rebound poked at by Misa, work free. Cagnoni, brilliant feed to Chernyshov. He stick handles, but he's checked away from the puck by Hallam, who clears it out for Vegas.
0: Oh, it was a heck of a play to find the bumper there in Chernyshov, and then really good job by the Vegas penalty killers to outwork Chernyshov to get that puck out.
1: 25 seconds left in the game as Misa with speed came in, got hit by Ginning, fed it back though. Cagnoni keeps in, moves to his left, holds the puck. He's pressured. Up, he's got to go half to center ice. And a good play by Hallam to poke that away from Luca Cagnoni. But Luca gets it back at his own blue line. No harm, no foul. 7 seconds left in regulation. No time like the present. Here's Chernyshov across the line, moving in, cutting behind the net, but runs out of time. The third period has ended, but here's the thing. The Sharks stay on the power play here for the first minute and 10 seconds of overtime, so they've got an opportunity to win it here.
0: Yeah, and it's 4-on-3. So it's a little bit unique situation on the power play. And you want to set this up like you would a 5-on-3. So it'll be interesting to see what they do, if they have a net front presence or not, if they go with an umbrella and one guy in front.
1: Timeout on the ice. We're at the end of regulation. Overtime is next on the Sharks Audio Network.
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0: They're going to be aggressive.
1: Here we go. Overtime is ready to start. Your thoughts?
0: Vegas is known for being extremely aggressive, so I don't think that's going to change much. They're going to pressure the entry here. They're going to try to pressure the puck if they have an opportunity.
1: Faceoff is dropped. It is 4-on-3 in overtime because the Sharks have a power play for a minute and 10 seconds due to that too many men on the ice penalty. Here's Stenberg moving down the left for the Sharks. Drop pass as he crosses the line with Cagnoni. Stenberg back to Cagnoni. Near side feet, Chernyshov back to Cagnoni. Now to Chernyshov. One-time shot, left circle. Pad save made by Hart. One constant in this game. The goaltenders have been excellent. Both sides of the rink. Cagnoni on the power play for San Jose. Gives to Stenberg, who stick handles up top. He crisscrossed with Cagnoni. Exchanges with the puck. Stenberg moving it forward. Backhand pass. Chernyshov blocked. Shot by Cagnoni. Make that Stenberg blocked. Stenberg gets it over to Cagnoni on the right. Gets a return feed back on the point. He holds it. He shoots it just wide of a net. Stenberg is playing with all kinds of confidence on this power play right now.
0: I love it.
1: Not quite cleared out by the Knights. And now it did bounce out to center. Not quite kept in by Cagnoni. And so they blow it dead. Probably good to get a stoppage of play here with 16 seconds left on this overtime power play with the game tied at one.
0: It's a big faceoff. If you win the faceoff, you're going to get one more opportunity. But you also have to be mindful that there's a guy coming out of the box very shortly.
1: That player is Alexander Holtz. And he could be a very interesting guy coming out of the box to get a headman pass, too. Off the draw, dumped in by Vegas into the Sharks zone. 8 seconds left in the man advantage. Holtz will be stepping out of the box. We're in overtime. Here's Polkamp, lead pass, right side. Truba moving in, sends toward the middle. There's Wenberg, but it's blocked by a stick. Out of the box comes Holtz, and out of the net comes Askarov to tip it away. Sharks break out. Here's Wenberg getting the head man. Down the left side, cross the line, tried to center it. Blocked there by the stick. And now he got it back over to the right circle for a one-time shot by Toffoli. That's a big save by Carter Hart, and he hangs on.
0: There we go. Back to 3-on-3. That's one thing that's a little bit confusing for fans sometimes is when there is a power play to start overtime, it's 4-on-3. It will remain when the penalty guy comes out of the box 4-on-4. And then when there's a whistle, we go back to 3-on-3.
1: So that's where we are now. OT 3-on-3. It was 4-on-3 until the penalty ended. 4-on-4 for a couple seconds. They got the stoppage. That's what you were talking about. And right now, Jimmy Huntington will take the faceoff with Colin Graf and Luca Cagnoni staying out there. Oh, faceoff win by Huntington, and Cagnoni couldn't quite reach it. He's going to have to hustle back to his own zone to get it. A good tip around the forecheck of Leshinsky, and now Colin Graf circles back in his own zone and moves with speed down the right to center. Across the line, moving in. Cutting behind the Vegas goal. He's got a man, leaving it for Huntington in the corner. Huntington cuts back behind the net. He's got a Graf open on the far side. Cross ice, Cagnoni hanging on. 3-on-3 in overtime. Sharks playing catch with it. Huntington stopping it. Hanging on. Sending it toward the goal. That's tipped by a stick. Way up over the glass and out of play. Patient defense by Vegas in that shift.
0: Yeah, and I liked Huntington's thought process. He was trying to get that puck behind the net to a streaking Cagnoni, unable to find him, though. But I like this opportunity here for Polkamp. Gets to show his offensive flair.
1: Alex Wenberg takes the draw for the Sharks out there with Polkamp and Stenberg. Stenberg pokes it back. Here's Polkamp with it. Stick handling to his right. Slides to Stenberg. Nowhere to go, so he will just cycle back to center ice. Now he's going to hand off to Wenberg, who circles at the red line, moves up the middle, 1-on-3, holds the puck, stick handles to the left boards, turns away from the check of Coughlin, now throws near boards, and here's Polkamp moving in. Nice little maneuver, couldn't get around Holtz, does, backhand shot, and somehow it gets stopped barely by an on-his-knees Carter Hart, who went down into the butterfly on that play. Polkamp almost snuck that through.
0: That almost went under his pad. Great job cutting to the middle, finds the puck under the stick, and just barely gets the middle of his pad on that one because that was sliding underneath.
1: Faceoff is dropped. Hallam gets the draw now. We are, by the way, under official NHL regular season rules in this overtime. We'll explain that in a minute, but here's Hallam moving in for Vegas. With Leshinsky, lost it. Sharks recover, and Wenberg's moving out with Stenberg. 2-on-1. Wenberg down the right. Here's a lead pass. Breakaway. Stenberg moves and shoots. Stick save! The rebound's in the air, and it settles in front of Hart, and the Golden Knights grab it, and they've got a 2-on-2 break. Now it's a 3-on-2. Hallam across the line, drop pass Leshinsky. Moves it across the rink. Bad pass taken back by Wenberg. He moves up the right wing side. Gets the backhander ahead. Here's Stenberg moving in. End of his shift. He's going to hang on to it and just push it up against the boards and wait for some help. Dmitry Orlov is already on the ice as a fresh skater, but Wenberg and Stenberg are tired out here as they hold along the boards with the clock continuing to tick with a minute 48 remaining in overtime. Fans getting a little restless. Wenberg just hanging in there against the boards, getting at least a little bit of a rest. Now Stenberg works it free. He's got Orloff in front. Stenberg tried to center it. It's blocked by Hallam. Stenberg gets it back. Throws it back toward the point, and Orloff will cycle back to center. Smart thing. The other two guys will get off the ice. Fresh guys come on. It's Misa. Misa stick handles up the middle, across the line, slides Chernyshov off, back to Misa. Misa hangs out of it. Orloff's on the point. They crisscross. Orloff gets the drop. Drops it again. Here's Chernyshov off to the middle. Trying to set up Misa, but it's blocked and gloved down by Hallam, and now it'll be the Vegas Golden Knights picking up and clearing it down the surface. Braden Bowman moves into the shark zone. Loses on the check. Misa, great job. Muscles it free. He's out to center with some speed. He's down the left. He's across the line. 1 minute left in overtime. Drop for Orloff. Shot right on. Save made with Chernyshov at the doorstep. Carter Hart did not allow a rebound. 57.3 seconds left in OT. What a goaltending extravaganza we're getting today.
0: Yeah, and a great job by Misa at the end of his shift there. He's extremely tired. Makes a great play on that entry, getting tracked so quickly by the defender. He's able to make a play at the blue line, and Chernyshov gets that to the net.
1: What I wanted to say is that sometimes in preseason they have a shootout between the teams, regardless of whether it's decided in overtime or not. They're not going to do that here. It's going to be regulation rules. And of course, we're 57.3 seconds away from that. Off the draw, Cagnoni. Stick handles from Toffoli. He moves into the right corner and now gets it over to Gasso. Back for Toffoli. Interesting trio here. Uh-oh, Toffoli lost the puck, stripped of it there by Sapovalov. He's going to have to hustle back to get control, and he does a good job in protecting it. Tyler Toffoli walked behind the net, leads to Gasso. Andre Gasso across the line, moving into the zone, gets the shot on goal with a man draped all over him, save made by Hart. Toffoli looking for Gasso, side of the net on the rebound. They held it in the zone, but it got poked away at the last second. Gasso trying to dig it loose. Now Cagnoni stopping it. He chips it back off the right boards back to the point, but it bounced on the man, Cartwell, and he will circle back with 14 seconds left in overtime. The Sharks know there's not much time left. Here's Cartwell rushing in behind the defense, shoots one off the goalpost. It's high and wide on the rebound, and Vegas breathes a huge sigh of relief as they clear it out, and that will do it for OT. A great effort by Ethan Cartwell with a lot of intelligence as to how much time he had, and it just went off the iron.
0: Oh, great play, showing off his skill and speed. He beats the defender wide, chips it over Carter Hart, but just can't beat the post.
1: So the shots on goal finally ending up at 29-23 in favor of San Jose. San Jose Sharks had six shots in overtime, and Vegas wasn't credited with any.
0: Yeah, they dominated the overtime, no question about it. It helped starting the power with a power play, but they continued that when it was 3-on-3.
1: Well, now we're down to the shootout. And you know, the shootout was a big difference in the standings last year for so many teams. How about this? The San Jose Sharks and the Vegas Golden Knights both had the same number of wins last year, 39. And Vegas went to the Stanley Cup Final.
0: That's unbelievable.
1: Vegas had 17 overtime or shootout losses, and the Sharks had 8. That's a big difference.
0: Wow.
1: Other than that, they're pretty similar. So think about that. They always say there's not much difference between winning and losing. That's a good example of it right there.
0: That is really remarkable.
1: Well, let's see.
0: So how many one-goal games were Vegas in last year?
1: A lot. Well, I mean...
0: Right?
1: Yeah. And they won a lot of them, too. All right, Carter Hart's in net. Vegas is going to shoot first. So Vegas will go first. And it will be Sapovalov. He will shoot first against Askarov. Here comes Sapovalov in. Askarov challenges. The backhander score. So 1-0 Vegas. I prefer that if you have the choice, you're the home team, that you shoot second. I prefer it that way. I know the theory is you want to shoot first, but I like being in the bottom of the inning, having that last at-bat.
0: I like shooting first.
1: I understand.
0: Put the pressure on them.
1: Ivar Stenberg will go first. He had his first assist as a preseason player here today. Let's see what he can do when he's all by himself against Carter Hart. Hart coming way out to challenge, but Stenberg not even paying attention. He holds it. He waits. He shoots. He scores!
0: Nice.
1: What a wrist shot.
0: Nice.
1: Look at the guys on the bench on the Sharks. They get their up on their feet cheering that one.
0: I love it. That is called sassy. Smart. Right through the triangle along the ice. This is a tremendous shot.
1: Braden Bowman is going to shoot now for Vegas. One goal apiece in the shootout so far. Here's the second attempt for Vegas. Bowman, a right-handed shot, moving in on Askarov. Stick handling, waiting, sneaking, shooting, score! So the Sharks need to match that. They're going to throw out Igor Chernyshov.
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1: They're getting everything ready here. Here's Chernyshov. Very impressive last year. It's going to be counted on. He moves in. He stick handles. He waits. He shoots. Save made by Hart. So now it's 2-1 in favor of Vegas in this shootout. And here's a big one. Askarov's got to stop this one.
0: Yeah.
18: Number 10, Alexander.
1: And it's going to be Alexander Holtz, who scored a beautiful goal during regulation play. Just put it up top. Everybody knows that Askarov is really elite down low. They try to go up top on him. Let's see what Holtz does here in the second attempt on him. He moves in, he holds, and save Askarov. He tried to go down low.
0: Yeah.
1: And Askarov said no. So the Sharks must score here. And again, this is why I like that last chance to try to tie it up here. As the Sharks will have their third shootout attempt, and who's going to come out there? Luca Cagnoni. He's been impressive in preseason. He must score here in order for the Sharks to win this game. Here he comes. Cagnoni moving, stick handling, weaving all the way to the right. Now moving to the middle of the ice, holding it, shooting it, and the save is made by Hart. And Vegas will take the game 2-1. Definitely a different battle in this game than the other night against Anaheim, the other afternoon. Vegas coming out to congratulate goaltender Carter Hart. He was outstanding in the game. And how about the other side of the ice? Yaroslav Askarov, a strong effort in the one-point cause.
0: Yeah, I really liked. I thought Askarov had a nice game. He was cool, calm, and collected all game. It's tough when you lose in a shootout, but I thought he was tremendous and made some really big saves. It was nice for him. I think for people watching him and for management watching him, like, he looked really good.
1: Meanwhile, the Sharks had more young players making their mark in this game. Ivar Stenberg, very impressive.
0: Yeah, you can just tell how smart he is. He looks wiser than his age. He's going to get better and better as things go along here. And I think it's just smart to put him with good players because he's going to create a lot. And as he gets acclimated to the speed of the game, the offensive side is going to continue to grow.
1: What did you think of Luca Cagnoni tonight?
0: I thought he was the Sharks' best player. Made a tremendous play on the back door, hit the post, and the same shift, hit the post himself. Was creating offensively, was anticipating, was responsible defensively. And I believe proved that he belongs and that he can be a huge part of their offense going forward.
1: Some of the Sharks' depth showcased themselves. Jimmy Huntington, Ethan Cardwell, Patrick Giles, Andre Gasso had some strong efforts. What did you think of Philip Bystedt tonight?
0: Yeah, he's a big guy who can hold on to pucks and make plays. And, I wonder if the pace was a little bit too much for him. But I think that there's a lot to like about his game.
1: He led the Barracuda in scoring last year with 60 points as a very young player, put into a situation when some of the top guys on that team were injured. The thing about him is exactly what you said. They want him to have a faster running motor.
0: Right.
1: That's what they need. And he even talked to me about that this summer. He said that's the thing he wants to work on the most.
0: Yeah, I think, he's a bigger guy, right? So his whole career has probably been gotten away with. And I shouldn't say gotten away with. He's probably had success holding on the pucks, bringing people to him, using his size and strength. And I think those moments will still be there, but he's got to play with pace in order to create more opportunities for himself.
1: Final score in this game in a shootout, the Vegas Golden Knights 2 and the San Jose Sharks 1. It was a goaltending duel all the way through. And then again, some good signs by the Sharks, with a few more experienced players in the lineup making their debuts and some kids standing out. We'll be back after this on the San Jose Sharks Audio Network.
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3: Greatness doesn't settle for last seed in the playoffs and an early exit. It doesn't rest on its laurels or stare at pennants in the rafters. Greatness isn't found in the past, but in the boundless promise of tomorrow. Forget business as usual, break new ground, and build something unforgettable. Win it all, then win it again. Smash records, defy expectations, usher in a new era. Greatness isn't about what you've done, it's about where you're going. Whatever you do, don't stop. SanDisk, proud partner of the San Jose Sharks.
10: 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Any publication, reproduction, retransmission, or other use of the descriptions and accounts of this game without the express written consent of the San Jose Sharks is strictly prohibited.
1: Welcome back to SAP Center at San Jose. I'm Dan Rusinowski, along with Jamal Mayers. A loss for the Sharks in a shootout, so if this were the regular season, San Jose would pick up 1 point on the campaign. Again, it is interesting to note that the Sharks and Vegas each had 39 wins last year, but Vegas had 17 OTs, that is, losses in overtimes or shootouts. The Sharks only had 8, and that was a major difference in why Vegas was able to finish at the top of the Pacific Division and why the Sharks missed the playoffs by just 4 points. So those extra points really helped Vegas, who got their groove at the right time and ended up charging all the way to the Stanley Cup Final before losing in 6 games to the Carolina Hurricanes. Here is how it all happened this evening. In the first period, there were some big moments for the Sharks and the Golden Knights, but bigger moments for the goaltenders. Carter Hart made this save in the first.
20: Back at the Vegas blue line, the Golden Knights throw it away. Intercepted by Stenberg across the line. Fakes the drop pass. Gives to Misa. Drives to the net. And it's stopped somehow by Carter Hart. That was a spectacular bit of stick work by Ivar Stenberg and Michael Misa together.
1: That was pretty sweet, that play right there. And it gave the crowd a sense of what Ivar Stenberg and Michael Misa could do together.
0: Yeah, and you know what? What exciting time it is for the San Jose Sharks and their fans to have players at that age able to create so much offense and excitement. It's going to be a fun season.
1: With the score 0-0, it moved to the second period, and it was time for Yaroslav Askarov to make a pretty big save.
20: Up ice comes to Omisto. 0-0 the score. Sends toward the Sharks' net off of Leshinsky. Now it's poked in front. A point-blank chance by Yaroslav Askarov. Stop off the stick of Ronbjerg on a bang-bang play that wound up right on the stick of Ronbjerg, 3 feet in front of the crease, and somehow Askarov got the right glove on it.
1: We had many illustrations of things happening out of nowhere very quickly today.
0: Yeah, I think that, sometimes you're going to see a little bit more of the mistakes that you don't necessarily see in a regular season. And I think because of that, it created a couple scramble moments that created chances in front of both goaltenders. And they both were sharp. And as evidence of, even though it was only shots 29-28, there were some quality, 29-23 rather, there was some quality out there.
1: Another quality save was made by Carter Hart with the score 0-0, and this one in the second period as well.
20: Up ice come the Sharks. Lead pass. Wenberg in front. Tipped on goal by Graf. Tic-tac-toe. Great save made there by Carter Hart, and Stenberg was involved in the middle of that too.
1: That line really was dynamic at times for the Sharks. Stenberg on the left, Wenberg in the middle, and Colin Graf on the right wing. That was their best scoring chance right there.
0: Yeah, they created a ton, and you think about they're only going to get better as you know, that line, and I think because of the shortened training camp and the shortened start of the season, I would not be surprised if the lines start the way that you're seeing them. And so that would be one line that would certainly start the way the season's going
1: to
0: start.
1: Well, to your point, also, Will Smith, Macklin Celebrini, and Mason Marchment were working together. They have not made their preseason debuts yet. That may happen on Thursday or Saturday, depending on how the coaches decide to do it, but it wouldn't surprise me for them to continue with that, too.
0: Yeah, and I think that you could even see Misa with Chernyshov and Toffoli as a line. So, not surprising. I think that that's probably the smartest thing to do is to go with what you think is going to be the lineup and let those lines get familiar with each other.
1: So 0-0 after two periods of play, and it came down to the third and final frame. And as it turned out, Joe Fleming, who had an interference call earlier in the contest, got an ill-advised elbowing penalty at the 2:39 mark of the third period, resulting in a play that led to Michael Misa putting the Sharks on the board. Rebound picked up behind the Vegas net. It's Stenberg. Make that Wenberg over to Misa. Now to Orlov. Now to Stenberg. Left circle. Throws to the net. Save. Rebound. Misa. Score. That's a power play goal for Michael Misa. And he had a lot of time and a lot of space because of all of the work done by his line mates cycling on the left side. Misa makes it 1-0 Sharks at 4:18 of the third period. That was a power play goal for Michael Misa. He was impressive all night long. Ivar Stenberg getting his first point of any kind in the National Hockey League with a preseason assist. And Dmitry Orlov also out there on that man advantage assisting on the play. And so it was 1-0 Sharks, 4:18 into the third period. And it would be the Vegas Golden Knights that would fight back and tie the game a few minutes later. Around the boards it comes, held in by Ginning. Into the corner, centered in front, they score! That's Holtz, taking it from Leshinsky and putting it top corner. I'm not sure that Askarov really saw that the puck went up. I think he thought it was going to go low and it went up high. And that's what Holtz can do to tie the game 1-1 at 8:22 of the third. Alexander Holtz for Vegas.
5: That was a nice shot by Alexander Holtz. He really kind of looked like he faked that he was going to go down low, and at the last second, he tucked it upstairs.
0: Yeah, and he shot it across his body. Not an easy shot to make, and it was clearly a goal scorer's type of goal. And you saw by Askarov's reaction that he kind of didn't pick it up as quickly as he would have liked.
1: And so it came down to overtime. And believe it or not, Vegas got a too-many men on the ice penalty at 19:09 of the third period. Sharks had several chances on that power play, some really good ones. Luca Cagnoni jumping out and making some big plays there, but unfortunately none of them went.
0: Yeah, they did. They had some good looks out there, and not easy to create off of the 4-on-3. And then I thought, Cardwell did a nice job at the end there of, beating a defenseman wide and almost ending the game.
1: But it came down to the shootout, and that's what it does in the NHL, standard rules here. And it began with a couple of shots that went into the net. Matias Sapovalov scored first for Vegas, then Ivar Stenberg came back and scored a brilliant goal. In fact, the entire Sharks bench stood up after he scored that goal.
0: That was great. Good on him, and you can see the confidence that he can play with and the ability that he has, and I love that the coaches get him out there for that.
1: But after that, Braden Bowman stepped onto the ice, and the Vegas Golden Knights young veteran would give the Golden Knights the goal that they needed to get the 2 points. One goal apiece in the shootout so far. Here's the second attempt for Vegas. Bowman, a right-handed shot, moving in on Askarov. Stick handling, waiting, sneaking, shooting, score! And so that made it 2-1 in the shootout. Igor Chernyshov got stopped. Alexander Holtz came in, and he was stopped by Askarov, giving San Jose an opportunity as the second shooter to tie things. But Luca Cagnoni was stopped by Carter Hart, and so the game ended with a Vegas 2-1 win in the shootout. Again, if it were the regular season, it would be 1 point for the Sharks and 2 points for Vegas. But there's no points for anybody in this one, just a learning experience for all concerned.
0: That's right. And, they started... I thought both teams defended extremely well, and I think that it'll be interesting to see once the lineups are the way they, the regular lineup gets in there. But the exciting thing is that regular season just around the corner. So I thought the pace was good. I thought the guys looked good. I thought Askarov looked sharp. All great signs heading into the regular season that coming up very quickly.
1: Two more games in the preseason, one of them Thursday against the Anaheim Ducks, and then we go on the road to Vegas on Saturday for the final preseason tilt before the regular season starts. How will the coaching staff meet out their lineups in the next couple of days?
0: Well, you've got to get those veteran guys in, and they've got to get a couple games under their belt, so I would suspect that you'll see some roster moves for tomorrow and the roster shrinking once again, and then you'll see pretty much your lineup for the second-last game for Thursday night at home, and then definitely in Vegas you'll have your full lineup what you're going to start the regular season with.
5: I expect probably Alex Nedeljkovic might get the start on Thursday because he hasn't played yet in preseason. Then you give Askarov the last one before the regular season starts.
0: That makes sense.
5: Yeah. And then Celebrini is going to play one game or
0: yes,
5: two?
0: He'll play two.
5: He'll play two.
0: Yeah.
5: And Smith will play two.
0: I think they have to play two.
5: Yeah, I think you're probably right.
0: I think they'd want to play two.
5: They'd want to play four.
0: No
5: that's,
0: kidding.
5: That's the way they are.
0: That's great.
5: Meantime, right here, tonight's game, a final score, the Vegas Golden Knights 2 and the San Jose Sharks 1 in the shootout. I'd like to thank everybody for tuning into our broadcast, and we always remind you at this time that so many different people make San Jose Sharks hockey possible. Our on-site engineer for tonight's game was Ryan Carlson, and our studio engineer at Network Central is Brian Welsh. But most importantly, all of you that listen in each and every game, the most important parts of the Sharks Audio Network, we thank you for being with us, and we once again remind you of tonight's final score. In a shootout, the Vegas Golden Knights 2 and the San Jose Sharks 1. 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That will be on Thursday, a 6:30 Sharks warm-up pregame time, a 7 o'clock face-off, the full pregame show, including Coach's Chalkboard and all of the other great parts of that, as we bring you the Sharks and the Ducks for the final time in the preseason. For Jamal Mayers, I'm Dan Rusinowski saying thanks for being with us. We say so long from SAP Center.
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5: In their first preseason matchup on the road in Anaheim, the San Jose Sharks lost by the score of 6-2, but it was largely rookies against a largely veteran hockey club for the Anaheim Ducks. Back at home at the Shark Tank tonight, San Jose is putting three players with over 900 games each of NHL experience into action. A last opportunity perhaps for some, and a first opportunity for others to show exactly what they can do. It's the Sharks and the Vegas Golden Knights, the home preseason opener next on the San Jose Sharks Audio Network.

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It's game time. 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

0: of a largely rookie-laden group that went up against some veterans in Anaheim. And tonight, a few vets are in the lineup for the Sharks to take on the Vegas team.
1: Yeah, certainly can't judge that game for what the Sharks are going to be icing once the regular season starts, and you're absolutely correct. There are a lot of younger players that got an opportunity. Some of them showed extremely well, and they get back into the lineup. One of a couple of guys that stick out for me are Jimmy Huntington gets back in, Ethan Cardwell, and then a whole line of Giles, Gasso, and Wetch, who I believe all those deserve another look, another opportunity. You get to do this at home. A lot more exciting for them as well.
0: It's a big night for those guys. And, of course, on defense, Eric Polkamp, who scored the first goal of the preseason, a huge night for him.
1: Yeah, really good. Another good opportunity for an offensive defenseman to show what he can do. And obviously looking to make the club, not going to be easy. But he's giving the decision makers a lot to think about. And you've also got Luca Cagnoni, who has showed extremely well. And Nolan Allen gets back in the lineup after having another a good game as well on the first one.
0: Joining those guys are a couple of vets with lots of experience. Dmitry Orlov, Jacob Trouba, both in action. And Philip Sinn, a youngster out of Germany, who is a good prospect that the Sharks signed as a free agent, will get his first preseason look on defense. In goal, it will be Yaroslav Askarov for the San Jose Sharks. A big night for him as he makes his preseason debut. And Michael Misa will be on the ice with Igor Chernyshov and Tyler Toffoli in one of the top lines that you'll see. Ivar Stenberg, top draft pick from the summer, also will be in action, and that is essentially our roster report. It's brought to you by Kaiser Permanente. Get care like a pro with Kaiser Permanente, trusted team physicians of the San Jose Sharks. When we come back, we will get this party started at the Shark Tank. Fans really excited about coming to the building for yet another season of home Sharks action. All of that's coming up next after this timeout. 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
0: Back at SAP Center at San Jose, it is almost time for hockey. The San Mateo Black Stars, the Nirvana Soul Blue Line buddies coming out of the ice right now to join the San Jose Sharks as they gather very close to each other. Jacob Trouba having a chat with one of the youngsters. And now the crowd comes to its feet at the Shark Tank as now everybody removes their hats and takes a look at the U.S. flag as we are about to get the anthem.

0: Ernestine Bellisi doing an outstanding job, as she always does here at SAP Center at San Jose. And now it's time for the Sharks and the Vegas Golden Knights. Not exactly the full lineup necessarily, but for the first time this year in this preseason, the Sharks are dressing three players with 900-plus games of NHL experience. Here are the starting lineups for the San Jose Sharks, first of all. On in the goal, it will be Yaroslav Askarov. He is expected to play the entire game in net. On defense, Jacob Trouba, wearing number 65, playing on the right side of a D with Nolan Allen, who's getting a good opportunity once again to show what he's got to try to earn a job in the NHL. And up front, this could be a line this season. Ivar Stenberg will make his Sharks debut on the left wing with Alex Wennberg, his fellow Swede, at center. And on the right side, a man who can play with anybody, Colin Graf.
1: And the Vegas Golden Knights going with Zapolovov in centering Bowman and Gatcombe. And on the back end, they got Hinola and Coughlin. And in net, Carter Hart.
0: Referees tonight are Corey Savret and Ben Betker. The linesmen are Ben O'Quinn and Travis Garlitz. And here we go. Everybody is assembling at center ice here at the Tank. The crowd is excited. The puck is dropped. And game two of the preseason is now underway. Jacob Trouba and Nolan Allen exchange passes, and the Sharks move left to right in the first period. A feed for Ivar Stenberg is knocked aside, and Hanula jumping up into the play, tipped it forward, back to the Sharks' blue line. Thrown back the other way off the right boards there by Trouba. Wennberg sending it back to Allen, and he circles in his own zone, watched by a couple of forecheckers for Vegas. Trouba to head now to the center ice area. Wennberg shoots it ahead with a backhander, but he didn't get it deep, and Dylan Coughlin on defense feeds it back the other way. Mateusz Sapovalov is able to spin in the Shark zone, but a centering attempt is blocked there by Stenberg. Good job by Stenberg defensively at the end of his shift, and he gets it out to center ice, and the Sharks dump down and get their first change of the game, as now Igor Chernyshov is stepping onto the ice with Tyler Toffoli, but back the other way comes Ronbjerg for Vegas. A little shot with a backhand goes to the net, stick save made by Yaroslav Askarov as Ronbjerg used his speed to get in there and get his backhand shot away. At the near boards is a scramble for the puck. Michael Misa, the center of the line with Chernyshov and Toffoli, gets it ahead to Tyler, but the pass for Chernyshov is knocked aside. That was a pretty good job there by the first-year pro, Juho Piperinen, as he is a first-round draft pick of this Vegas team from this past summer that has a lot of promise, and they expect a great deal from him. In the neutral zone, Sharks recover. Eric Pohlkamp, speaking about a youngster with a lot of attention on him, knocks into the zone. Misa in the corner, sends it around the boards, but this time Pohlkamp couldn't play it, and it's all the way back off his stick back into the Sharks' end. Minute and a half gone by, and a scoreless first. Vegas forechecks. They center in front as a Catford tried to get it, and it's intercepted off of his stick by the Sharks. Ethan Cardwell, big night for him, goes behind his own net, watched by the forechecking Jakub Demick of Vegas. Nothing the score here, just about 2 minutes gone by in the first period at SAP Center. Cardwell, the center, moves across the line, shoots on net, save made by Carter Hart. Rebound gobbled up immediately by Antti Tuomisto, and he fires to center ice, but it's knocked aside by Allen, and here comes Jimmy Huntington. Here's now to Cardwell in front. There comes a shot by Philip Bisted. It's blocked by the defense, but that was some nice simpatico between Cardwell and Bisted, who played together last year as members of the San Jose Barracuda. Good jump so far.
1: Yeah, really good, and a really good job of the defensive zone so far. You can tell that the Sharks are playing more of a swarm defense, closing quickly.
0: But here's Dylan Coughlin with that big shot, a bomb to the net, kicked out by Yaroslav Askarov from 62 feet away. Hanula, cross ice, taken now by Coughlin to the middle of the ice. Stick handling it with it there is Fleming. Back to Coughlin, rink wide, toss goes to the left boards. It's mishandled for a second by Weiermeyer. Now drop back for Vegas. Here's Coughlin shooting off of Weiermeyer in the slot, just wide of the net. Hanula knocked down there. Nice check by Carson Wetch, who's on with Andre Gasseau on one side. And on the other side, they're going to get a new player onto the ice surface. And that, of course, is Patrick Giles, who has played well every time he's been with the Sharks these last couple of years. Here comes Ivar Stenberg jumping out of the ice now as the Sharks make another change. He stick handled up to the line and shoots one in. Nothing the score. 16:45 to go. First period here at the Tank as Wennberg back defensively responsibly, knocking the puck away from the Vegas players, and Vegas trying to recover it now. Sapovalov tried to make the feed to the right wing boards, but the Sharks able to knock it away. And now things settle down a little bit more. Mark Gatcombe One-time New York Islander looking to make the play. Lost it. Taken away by Stenberg. Now to Graff across the line with Cagnoni. Graff in the corner. Centering feed off of Wennberg's skater stick. Very good setup, but unfortunately, Wennberg couldn't quite pull the trigger.
1: Well, you can already see the chemistry that this line could potentially have. And very impressed early on here with Stenberg and his awareness defensively and through the neutral zone.
0: Well, that's something that they need him to be. And he's only 18 years of age, folks, but everybody is talking about him as if he could be a guy that could step in and be a major contributor immediately. Here's a play to the net. Save made by Askarov. Not once, but twice. Coming away with it now. Chernyshov, and he races down the left wing. Across the line. Tries to power his way into the slot. But it is knocked away by Jeremy Davies, who just bumped into his man. And Vegas able to slow things down and recover. It comes right back into the Shark zone. What a pace so far in this first period.
1: Yeah, you can tell that both teams are getting down. And the pace is impressive. I mean, to think that they've only played one game. They already seem like they're in top form.
0: Misa behind the Vegas net tried to center it, but it bounced off his stick. Golden Knights recover it now, and it'll be knocked out by Jonas Rundberg, and he just sort of softly backhanded it to center to get a line change. Puck is deflected into the crowd. After that, by the way, Vegas has a new coaching staff, Ryan Craig, who's been with the Henderson Silver Knights for a number of years and basically marinating as players do at that level, is the new bench boss after John Tortorella was not renewed after their trip to the Stanley Cup Final. And he has a tremendous resume, and people are really expecting a lot from him.
1: Yeah, they had a plan, and let's be honest, not very often that you make it to the Stanley Cup Final and don't keep your job, but that's exactly what happened. But they had a plan in place, a succession plan, and they're executing it just the way they want it to organizationally, and they do things differently in Vegas.
0: They do it the way they want to do it. That's how everybody talks about it. The organization owned by Bill Foley, general manager Kelly McCrimmon, who is here in attendance tonight, always has the present and the future in mind. Turnover by Vegas. Wetch centers in front. Fanned on as it's poked toward the net. Just wide. Unfortunate play there for Andre Gasseau, who was set up beautifully by Carson Wetch's steal. This is an interesting combination. They could be playing some time in the AHL this year. This kid Gasseau has impressed me.
1: Yeah, they play with some pace. They're bigger guys. They play more of a direct style. Tough play there trying to crossbody one-timer that, but a really good opportunity nonetheless.
0: We are at SAP Center at San Jose. Game two of the preseason slot as we've got 14-19 left in a scoreless first period. Back in the Shark zone, Jeremy Davies for Vegas tosses toward the net. Easy stick save there by Askarov. Far corner, opportunity here. Moving into the zone are the Golden Knights. They can't make the play there, unfortunately for them. So it is knocked aside, and it'll be lifted up toward the blue line by the Sharks, but not cleared out as Mitch McLean able to keep it into the offensive zone. Now Fleming, a converted defenseman, goes into the corner and hits Eric Polkamp. But Polkamp held that off pretty nicely, shrugged off the check, and was able to poke it out of the zone. But Fleming, on his way back to the bench, intercepted it for Vegas and knocked it back into Sharks territory. So Ryan Craig able to make the change and get some fresh skaters on for Vegas as the Sharks bounce one off a stick and get it back all the way down. Graff on the ice right now, along with Stenberg. Wennberg in the middle. Wennberg doing some nifty stick work. Got it back. Orlov from the point shot, but it is blocked there by a skate. That was Mark Gatcombe who got a skate on that right in front of the net. And you have to make sure you're in the way a lot in the NHL these days. Gatcombe did exactly that to stop the Sharks' scoring thrust. Back in San Jose territory, behind the net, there's Luca Cagnoni. Big game for him tonight as he whistles it over now to Wennberg. Long pass down the right wing side, and it's off of a stick. Cagnoni getting it back, far side of the ice. Uh-oh, puck hits Wennberg as it goes up in the air. Hit him in the helmet, look like, and he grabs onto his ear, it appears, maybe his visor, and he's on his way back. None the worse for wear. He'll probably get some equipment attention in just a moment.
1: Yeah, that was kind of a scary play there. Good thing he turned his head just at the last second. Looks like he took the brunt of it off the side of his helmet, getting a little of attention nonetheless.
0: We have a break in the action. This broadcast of preseason play is coming to you from SAP Center at San Jose. 12:59 to go in a scoreless first period. 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
8: Greatness doesn't settle for last seed in the playoffs and an early exit. It doesn't rest on its laurels or stare at pennants in the rafters. Greatness isn't found in the past, but in the boundless promise of tomorrow. Forget business as usual, break new ground, and build something unforgettable. Win it all, then win it again. Smash records, defy expectations, usher in a new era. Greatness isn't about what you've done, it's about where you're going. Whatever you do, don't stop. SanDisk, proud partner of the San Jose Sharks.
0: Action at SAP Center at San Jose continues on Thursday in our next exciting broadcast of preseason hockey. The Anaheim Ducks will be in town. It'll be our first game, and we'll have the full show, Jamal. We'll have the full pregame program starting at 6:30 live from SAP Center. Face off a little after 7 o'clock, and I think the Sharks want to prove something to Anaheim after the other night.
1: Yeah, a little bit of a rebound, a little bit of a, you know, rival, so they've got to find a way to respond to that game the other day.
0: No penalties called in this game so far. 12 and a half to go. Scoreless first period. There have been some chances each way. But right now, the Sharks handling it in their own zone start to move it out. Dmitry Orlov wards off a check. Feeds it cross ice to Luca Cagnoni, and he spins and takes off. Comes across the line. Tried to force it through defense. Intended for Michael Misa, but it's knocked away by the Vegas D players. So it's back at the Sharks blue line again. And here's Orlov with the puck. Moving from left to right, got to the red line, shoots one into the offensive zone, and the Sharks make the complete line change pretty efficiently, as right now it's Chernyshov and Misa working together again as they did in junior. They throw it back behind the Vegas net. Misa is checked there behind the goal line, but he kicks it free and got it back to the point. Allen cross ice, Trouba the drive, and that's a scoop glove save made by Carter Hart. Nice work along the boards there down low.
1: Yeah, really good job by Chernyshov, who is tremendous, uses his frame extremely well. Good job on the forecheck. And then nice close support by Misa, and that's the way you're going to be able to sustain and create zone time. And then I love the way they go low to high quickly and get that puck to the net with a net front presence.
0: Well, Tanner Leszczynski is out there with Alexander Holtz and Jonas Ronberg. This is technically the top group that the Vegas team has available tonight. No Jack Eichel and no Ivan Barbashev and a few other guys that certainly you all know. Right now, Trouba, the shot to the net, save made, scramble by Hart, lost his stick, but the Vegas defense is able to poke it aside and get it out of the zone. Now it's grabbed by Davies at his own blue line, drops it off to his partner, Antti Tuomisto. Long feed down the ice, that's going to be icing against the Golden Knights. Antti Tuomisto, an East interesting story, is a right-handed shooting defenseman, 6'5", really good size. He was a second-round draft pick of the Detroit Red Wings, and he's one of many people from Europe now that are starting to play college hockey. He played 2 years for the University of Denver and won the NCAAs in 2022.
1: Yeah, there's a lot of opportunity now, obviously, the landscape changing for NCAA hockey, and a lot of junior players playing college after junior as well.
0: That has been a big change. Is off the faceoff, another icing call coming up against Vegas. And, of course, this broadcast booth likes to encourage people to either go, if you want to be in the East Coast, to St. Lawrence University, or if you're in the West, go to Western Michigan. Would we agree with that?
1: There you go. That's it.
0: That's how it is. Your former college roommate, Brent Brecky, is the head coach at St. Lawrence, where I went to school. A great man, and he's doing a good job.
1: Yeah, he is. He's a really good hockey person and even better human being, so happy for all the success he's had.
0: Off the faceoff now, dumped in by Philip Biestad, just gloved it down to the ice. He and Cardwell work it free into the left corner, and Jimmy Huntington wins a battle and spins it around the boards. Trouba holds it in. There's Huntington behind the net, dropped it for Cardwell, took a check as he reached for the puck, knocked away there by the defense, and Vegas will settle it, and it'll be Holtz blasted down by the big check, a body hit there from Nolan Allen as he stepped up from the blue line. That'll win you a job.
1: Oh, what a great hit, and Holtz is feeling that one, feeling the effects as he gets to the bench.
0: Tail of the tape, Nolan Allen, 6'2", 294 pounds of muscle, and Alexander Holtz, not exactly a small guy, but he is very skilled, 6', 195, so that was an even matchup relatively. Back inside Sharks territory, defenseman Philip Sinn trying to knock it away for San Jose, but the Vegas Golden Knights whirl it around. And now it's Jakub Demick who throws it into the corner. He's going to try to take it back and keep it in play in the Sharks zone, and he does. But he's taken back by Cataford, and he chops it back behind the Sharks net. Intercepting it there was Polkamp. Two good defensive plays there by Polkamp and also by Ivar Stenberg, but they can't quite clear it out as Vegas held into the point with Heinola flipping it in the air. It's settled to the right side of Askarov. No score. Here's Demick taking it back into the slot for Vegas. Looks to the left wing sideboards with nowhere to go. And it's Jackson Hallam who's blasted into the boards there by Polkamp's hard check. And the Sharks able to clear it out.
1: Really good job defensively by Polkamp there. Caught in their zone a little bit too long. They still haven't gotten the change that they want. And they'll get one right now.
0: Back at the Vegas blue line, the Golden Knights throw it away. Intercepted by Stenberg across the line. Fakes the drop pass. Gives to Misa. Drives to the net. And it's stopped somehow by Carter Hart. That was a spectacular bit of stick work by Ivar Stenberg and Michael Misa together.
1: Yeah, and you thought you like on the entry with that play there. Stenberg holds on to it. Initially tries to kick it out wide. He regains focus of that puck and does a nice job going under the stick, making a great pass over to Misa, and he wires it. Carter Hart couldn't find it. He ended up turning backwards.
0: A break in the action. This broadcast of preseason play is coming to you from SAP Center at San Jose. The Sharks nothing. The Golden Knights nothing. This is the San Jose Sharks Audio Network.
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0: 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I'm Dan Rusinowski along with Jamal Mayers. Great to have everybody with us on the Sharks Audio Network and, of course, on our Sharks telecast on sjsharks.com. 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
1: Yeah, and exciting time for the Sharks and their fans, and looking forward to a real fun season.
0: Misa, Toffoli, Chernyshov up front with Cagnoni and Orloff back on defense. Puck drop. Pipparinen has it and throws it around the far boards for Vegas. It's off those boards. Now Gatcombe couldn't get it. Pipparinen has it, and he's checked by Misa. Puck skips free. Chernyshov worked it loose, but unfortunately it didn't go to a teammate, and Vegas is able to skate it out. Matias Sapovalov is able to shoot one into the Shark zone. Now Vegas forechecking, but Cagnoni gets control. He'll exchange now with Orloff and turns it up the right boards. Toffoli tips it. It could be a break for Misa. Down the left side, makes the move on Pipparinen and shoots one. That's a good save by Carter Hart. Didn't panic, stayed with it, and took the angle away.
1: Yeah, great opportunity for Misa, who's flying out here. Creates a chance for himself and then does a nice job on the back check as well.
0: Line change coming here for the Sharks momentarily as Vegas shoots one back into San Jose territory. No problem for Luca Cagnoni to get it as Nolan Allen gets his feet across the rink. And Wenberg feeds it ahead now. Here comes Stenberg right up the middle across the line. Great little drop there for Colin Graf. Graf walked into traffic and loses on the check. But you can see the creativity, the vision on Stenberg every time he's on the ice.
1: Yeah, when he has that puck, he's smooth. He's got his head up. He's aware of his time and space, and he's picking up the pace very easily.
0: Two Omisto and Fleming get it out up the right boards, but it's stopped at the red line by the Sharks' Alex Wenberg. Wenberg has been a real mentor in these few days with Stenberg, speaking to him in his native tongue a little bit, but also teaching him everything in English. And so that is going to improve, Wenberg says, as the season goes on. Meantime, here's Jeremy Davis moving right to left for Vegas. Nothing, nothing the score as Davies reaches the red line and shoots one in. And back the other way, it's off of a stick of Carson Wetch as the Sharks have Wetch, Giles, and Gasso on the ice now. Here comes Vegas the other way. Ron Bjerg moves into the Sharks' territory, cuts behind the net, runs into the check of Jacob Trouba. Both came down to the ice. Ron Bjerg took a look at the Trouba, and play will continue now as it comes back to center ice. Vegas' Ron Bjerg on the right side. Bodied up, slips through Allen's check, gets it back in the corner. Centering attempt. That's a really good job by Allen to get that stick out and deflect it so it didn't get to the slot. Now a fan shot on the point by Coughlin. Stolen away by the Sharks. Moving to center ice, it's Gasso. Backhands into the offensive end. Going into forecheck, Wetch with a nice little body hit there on his man. Pretty good job by Wetch to do that. And Vegas is sending it all the way down. Icing against the Golden Knights with no score. Want to remind everybody that you can score this season's most exclusive collectibles with a Sharks Flex Plan. 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Now, this is an interesting combo on the ice right now for the Sharks. Philip Bisted, leading scorer of the Barracuda last year, knocks the puck down and throws into the right wing corner. He's going to try to get it back there. Cardwell, though, flipped it down along the boards and it was deflected into the bench area out of play. Seems like those guys have good chemistry together, but Philip Bisted never played in the NHL last year, had an injury, but he's always shown the ability to have skill and vision on the ice.
1: Yeah, and he's a big man who can hold on to pucks and can create offensively. So very likely you'll see him in a Sharks uniform at some point this season.
0: Face off to the right side of Carter Hart. Nothing, nothing the score. Bisted wins the draw for San Jose. But an attempted pass by Jimmy Huntington to the point is corralled by Jackson Hallam of Vegas. And Hallam skates right to left up to center and shoots one in. Polkamp back to get it along with Philip Sinn. Nice turn by Sinn away from the forechecker. Got it around the boards. Sharks having trouble getting it out, but they do. And it's chipped to center ice. And Huntington throws it the rest of the way down. Ethan Cardwell is in there pretty hard. Wins the battle. Tries to center it in front. It's blocked by a stick. Good idea by Cardwell. But unfortunately for him, Vegas was able to get their stick in the way. At center ice, Polkamp steps up and hits Demick. Demick shoots in. Now Cataford tries to center from the corner. Misa back to block that and send it around, but Davies keeps in for Vegas. Jeremy Davis backskates all the way to the right point. Fakes the slap shot. Throws it toward the goal. Tipped in front just wide. Rebound. Scramble in front. Good job by Philip Sinn to take it away from the Vegas forecheckers and send it up the right boards. That was Braden Bowman who couldn't get it. And now Misa skates left to right with Toffoli, and Toffoli slides the pass from the blue line inside the Vegas zone. Left corner. Bowman back to get it. Checked away by Misa. Not Toffoli. Sends near side. Cagnoni throws in front. And the tip toward the net by Misa goes off the right post. Oh, my goodness. What an opportunity that was. So close. And great vision by Luca Cagnoni. That's exactly what you want to see from him. Good keep in by Orloff. Now Cagnoni racing in. Shoots one off the outside of the right post again. Just wide of the net off that goal post. And Vegas dodging a couple of major bullets courtesy of Luca Cagnoni.
1: Two great opportunities created by Luca Cagnoni, and I thought he was going to pass that to Chernyshov. He saw a better option on the back door, unable to cash in.
0: Now in the right wing side of the Shark zone, San Jose's Cagnoni slides it over to the middle. There's Chernyshov looking at the left side, and Toffoli banks it off the boards. He's behind the red line, but the puck will stop just short of icing, so the Sharks do get that line change. Nothing to score. 5:09 to play first period. Could be trouble for Vegas here, but a last-minute touch of the puck by Coughlin stopped what could have been a 2-on-0 breakaway for both Stenberg and Graf moving into the offensive end. Instead, Vegas comes back the other way, behind the Sharks' net. It's Ronbjerg, checked by Allen. Slips away from him, but there's Wennberg to close the gap. He knocked the puck free, but Holt steps in and cuts behind the net with the puck for Vegas. Diagonal pass off of Stenberg's stick, sent to the slot. Sapovalov tried to bat one down, but Trouba knocked it aside. Held in now by the stick of Coughlin. Cross ice to Heinola. Now back to Coughlin. Slap shot. That hit a body on the way in. Sapovalov trying to settle it down in the corner for Vegas. Got it behind the net, and Holtz and Ronbjerg whirling it free. But the pass to the point. Disappointing non-keep in there off the stick of Coughlin, and the Sharks will get a line change after all of that hard work in the defensive zone.
1: Yeah, a really good job by Wennberg forcing that poor play indirect.
0: Now a shot from the right wing side by Vegas is deflected up into the air. That one was off the stick of Tanner Lozinski, and he was a close call. He has it again. Tosses to the right. Here's an angled play toward the net. Block. Now fanned on behind the net by Holtz. That was a great chance that went by the boards. Ginning on the point. Former Philadelphia Flyer prospect keeps in for Vegas. Gives to Alexander Holtz. Holtz twists, makes the move. Little slip to Lozinski. Now on the right wing side, Piperinen has it. And he goes in deep, goes into the corner, but a centering attempt by Holtz is blocked by, guess who? Ivar Stenberg, who seems to be very comfortable defensively so far in this game.
1: Yeah, there's already a couple of opportunities where he had to switch and become the centerman, and it looks really, really comfortable filling that hole in that spot. Great communication between himself and Wennberg to get that puck out.
0: We are at SAP Center at San Jose with 3.5 to go at a scoreless first. Here's Patrick Giles moving left to right. He cuts down the right boards and across the line in the Vegas zone. Centering feed off of Wetch's skates, but Giles is chasing it down left corner. Has Fleming coming onto him, so he protects the puck with Gasson's help. Now Wetch pokes at it. Gasson couldn't get it. Wetch again gads it, but it's a hand pass, and that's going to be against San Jose. As now Gasson, who had a fight down in Anaheim, is pushing and shoving with Fleming, who's a willing combatant. Wet stepping in now, and they're all getting separated by the linesman as the crowd roaring its approval.
1: Yeah, I like that, sticking up for each other. Doesn't necessarily have to lead to anything but that team toughness. Sticking together there, that's exactly what you want to see from younger players, and cooler heads prevailed, but a really good job by this line out in the offensive zone.
0: We've got a break in the action. This broadcast is coming to you from SAP Center at San Jose. 3:04 to go in the first period. We've got no score, and you're listening to the San Jose Sharks Audio Network.
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0: Celebrate opening weekend with the Sharks at SAP Center on October the 3rd as the Sharks take on the Los Angeles Kings. Grab a Samisa poster when you get to the door and enjoy. Get your tickets to that game now at sjsharks.com/tickets. That'll be the second game of the home schedule. Of course, opening night is October 1st against the Tkachuk brothers, Alexander Barkov, and the Florida Panthers. That'll be fun.
1: That will be a fun game.
0: Right now, 3 minutes to go in a scoreless first. Right now, inside the Shark zone, we're back to action. Dmitry Orlov playing alongside Luca Cagnoni, gives his partner the puck. Cagnoni feeds up the left side. Gasso hit from behind there. That should have been a penalty. It is going to be one. A boarding or an interference call as Fleming getting involved there. And some of the Sharks eyeing Fleming, who's shaking his head onto the way to the box. But that was as obvious a penalty as you can get, I think.
1: Yeah, not a smart penalty there for Fleming. Hit from behind on the half board, sees the numbers, decides he was going to hit him anyway, and Sharks got a chance to make him pay.
0: Power play hockey for San Jose coming up at 17:15 of this scoreless first period. That penalty is on Joe Fleming, who began his career as a defenseman, played for a variety of teams over the years, has worked his way up. His father was a CFL defensive end for Winnipeg, BC, and Calgary. But Joe Fleming, who stands at 6'1", 222, is got hockey in his blood. And he will go to the box for the Golden Knights. And the Sharks will be on the power play. Power play is brought to you by Power Business Technology, copiers and printers for your office needs. Right now, the Sharks on the man advantage. They've been practicing this. Right now, Stenberg on the attack. Flicks to the right side. Chernyshov across the line. Drops for Cagnoni. Cross ice to Wenberg. Left wing circle. Goes over to Chernyshov. Back to Cagnoni. Good movement. Here's Stenberg looking for Misa. Good idea, but the Vegas Golden Knights close things off and deflected it aside. Misa winds up getting it back on the right wing half boards. Goes down low. Wenberg tries to feed it to the slot. There's a backhand chance right on goal for Chernyshov. Stick save made, and I don't think that Carter Hart was very confident that that puck had stayed out of the net. He looked behind him, but it wound up back behind the goal line where they scrum for it. Scramble for it now. Work free by Misa. Minute 7 to go on the power play. Here's Cagnoni. The shot blocked by the skates of Sapovalov. Just at the last second, Sapovalov getting there, and Cagnoni shaking his head. Probably could have played that a little bit better.
1: Yeah, I would have liked to see that puck go to Stenberg right away from the high slot. He had a couple opportunities there to get that puck on his stick. He's so creative and able to find players out there.
0: 40 seconds to go on the Sharks' power play, the first of any man advantage situation for either side as the puck is deflected out of play in the offensive zone. So they will drop it in deep. They will drop it to the left side of Carter Hart. Killing the penalty for Vegas on defense, a combination of Adam Ginning along with Antti Tuomisto. And up front, they've got a combination of Braden Bowman alongside Tanner Lozinski. Bisted, Toffoli on the ice right now along with Gasso. And on the points, Orloff and Polkamp. This is the second unit. They've only got about 30 seconds to go on it, although the coaching staff has said they would like to get a little bit more time for this second unit this year. Right now, it's Bisted back at his own blue line, dropping it off. Pass by Orloff on the right to Foley, ahead of the red line, lifts one in. Final 15 seconds of power play time and a minute left in the period as the Sharks are in trying to get on the board. Good play by Ginning to get away from two Sharks players. Got it up the right boards, and here comes Jakub Demick. Demick just on the ice trying to split through the defense. He still has the puck on his stick as he drops it back to Davies. Davies back skates, throws it down low. Penalty is over with 40 seconds to go in the period. Now Vegas is threatening even strength. Davies on the point, feeds it across. Piperinen shoots one just wide of a net. Loose puck. Oh boy, Demick on the side of the goal. Shovels one toward the net, but it's high and wide. Rebound kept in. Holtz tried to feed it, but it's off of a stick. And Davies is just going to skate back to center ice. Vegas regrouping with 20 seconds to go in the period. They dump it in for one last shot. Centering attempt there, blocked by the stick of Polkamp. Ron Bjork thought he could get it to his man, but that was a good defensive play. One more chance maybe for Vegas here in the final 7 seconds. Piperina now overskates the puck, and so it'll be Bisted that settles it, lifts it out of the zone, and that is that for a pretty exciting yet scoreless first period of play. Unofficially, shots on goal 6-5 in favor of Vegas, but a lot of exciting action in this first 20 minutes.
1: Yeah, I thought the Sharks looked good. I think you saw some good stuff from the Wenberg line and Stenberg in particular. And I thought defensively they did a really good job of closing things off for the most part and keeping things to the outside.
0: We'd like to remind everybody that San Jose is a hockey city, and we want you to join us as we welcome PWHL San Jose to the Tank when the Sharks take on the Oilers at 1 p.m. Fans can take home a special long-sleeve tee celebrating the arrival of San Jose's newest hockey team. Go to sjsharks.com/tickets right now. here at the end of the first period. The shots now changed to 7-5 in favor of the Golden Knights. They had that one last opportunity in the final seconds. Pretty solid first period for Yaroslav Askarov. Nope, neither goalie was severely tested, although the Sharks had that one good chance that Carter Hart almost lost.
1: Yeah, there were actually two instances, and you pointed both of them out, partner, when Carter Hart couldn't find the puck that kind of leaked through him, ended up going behind him. He ended up facing the wrong way, and the puck squirting through him and then behind the goal line. Couple opportunities there and a couple chances to maybe get a couple more bodies in the front of the net to bang hold. If Carter's not going to find those pucks, could be a chance for a rebound.
0: Stay tuned for our first intermission coming up in the next couple of moments here at SAP Center at San Jose. At the end of one, the score is the San Jose Sharks nothing and the Vegas Golden Knights nothing. Back after this on the San Jose Sharks Audio Network.
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10: Am I the one? I am kind of tired. I should see a doctor. Is it genetic?
11: Does my health plan even cover tests like that? In network?
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12: Kaiser Permanente. 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
8: 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It doesn't rest on its laurels or stare at pennants in the rafters. Greatness isn't found in the past, but in the boundless promise of tomorrow. 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
0: Back at SAP Center at San Jose, I'm Dan Rusinowski along with Jamal Mayers. Nothing at the end of the first period. Relatively defensively oriented game in many respects, and I'm thinking that because I'm thinking, Jamal, about what I saw out of Ivar Stenberg in his Sharks debut.
1: Yeah, you know what? He's just a really smart player. Obviously, the offensive things jump off the page, but there is a responsibility to his game that I was keen on looking for. And he has those details, and he's only going to get better. So really excited to see the chemistry he can develop with if he ends up being with Wennberg to start the season. I think that's a perfect fit. A fellow Swede who plays the game the right way, is a smart player. And I think that makes, you know, perhaps it makes their right winger Graf more of a shooter, more of a guy who's retrieving pucks for those two. But I think that line could be really special. Another guy who really stepped out in the first period for me is Luca Cagnoni. He hit the post himself, made a great play to the back door, and he's just got a head on his game and making good plays defensively as well, closing quickly. For not a big guy, he defends hard.
0: And the big body check of the period, Nolan Allen of the Sharks putting the big hit on Alexander Holtz. If you want a guy that's defensively oriented, you want him to be aggressive, and the Sharks, I'm sure, like what they saw.
1: Absolutely, and you know what? I love when young guys come out and they play to their identity. And that's who he is as a player. That's what he's got to show. That's what he's going to bring to the table. So good on him for, you know, getting another game in and getting another look from the decision makers upstairs, and good on him because he's looked like he's an NHL-type defenseman.
0: Well, during the course of this training camp, we've had a chance to catch up with several members of the San Jose Sharks, and the Sharks Audio Network's Ted Ramey had a chat with Colin Graf, who looks really comfortable on that line with Alex Wennberg and Ivar Stenberg in this first 20 minutes of action. Of course, Graf extended his contract, and he told Ted that he was really excited to get things going.
14: Yeah, same me. I'm really excited. I think I've been here for a couple of weeks, but just to get going, it's an exciting new year. So looking forward to it.
15: Do you have any personal goals as you head into this season?
14: I think I got to think about it a little bit more as camp goes on, and sort of the situation and stuff like that. But I think big goal for me and for everyone is for us to make the playoffs.
15: Yeah, no, playoff run would be very, very fun. Did you guys talk about that at all after the end of last year, knowing how close you got but still fell a little bit short? I mean, I know that it was a big jump from the year prior and there weren't playoff expectations per se, but could you guys all taste how close you got?
14: Yeah, exactly. We were pretty close, and it was, you look back and there are a couple points here and there that we sort of gave away, and if we got those points, it could have been a different outcome. So, just sort of the importance of every game and being ready to go no matter whether it's game one or game 84.
15: How confident are you in your game right now?
14: I'm feeling good, yeah. I'm definitely really confident right now.
15: Was there anything in particular that you worked on in the offseason?
14: Just trying to make plays faster. I think I gained a couple pounds, got a little bit faster, and then, just trying to think the game faster and make more plays out there, and hopefully that lead to more success.
15: Do you think we're going to see a reunion of the college line out there once again?
14: I don't make those decisions, but I don't know. Hopefully.
15: Are you looking forward to killing some more penalties again this year?
14: Yeah. It's something I take pride in. It's something that I've definitely worked on a lot while I've been a pro, and I continue to work on it, and worked on some different things this summer in terms of that. So just trying to make it as good as I can.
15: Like, you kind of had the element of surprise last year where people didn't know maybe how quick your stick was. Like, you would get up on guys and poke the puck away. You'd meet them at the blue line. Now that there's more tape on you, is that something that you kind of have to adjust, or do you just go out there and play your game?
14: I think I just go out there and play my game, just try to take away time, because, if you have less time, it's harder to make plays. So for me, it's just trying to take away that time and try to surprise some guys.
15: What are you most excited about for the year?
14: Just being with the boys. You miss all summer. You're back at home. You're doing different things, but, being on the road with the guys, it's always fun, so looking forward to that.
15: There's a text thread in the offseason, though, right?
14: Yeah. Yeah. There's still a group chat. We still have our fantasy football going, so, there's a lot of fun things.
15: Colin Graf, welcome back, man. We're looking forward to a big season for you.
14: Thank you. Great to be here.
0: Colin Graf joining us. Ted Ramey chatted with him during the course of his training camp. I think he is going to be a really, really big part of the Sharks' present and future.
1: Yeah, he certainly is, and I think that good on him for getting rewarded with his contract extension. Well deserved. I think it's amazing that he never really killed penalties until he's been in the National Hockey League. He's really smart player, plays in all situations, and when you have a player that's so responsible, can chip in 20 goals a season like he can, I think he's even just scratching the surface of what he'll be offensively.
0: Well, Alex Wennberg certainly likes what Colin Graf brings to the table as a player, and so he is somebody that you can definitely rely on for any analysis as to what's going on inside that Sharks dressing room. When he's talking about Colin Graf, he just says that he's a guy that I never am going to say anything bad about.
1: He's such a good teammate, obviously, Alexander. And you know what? The reality is that they've got a close group. And we saw that last year, how much they care about each other. And as they started to have success, I love seeing how happy they are for their teammates. That tells me a lot. And you never saw the shortage of happiness for each other. And I think that that's what winning teams have.
0: We're in the first intermission here at SAP Center at San Jose. Preseason action between the Sharks and the Vegas Golden Knights. There was no score in this game. When we come back, we'll get beyond the numbers a little bit with Alex Wennberg, the aforementioned, as he talks about how things are going to work with Ivar Stenberg. And we'll also get the importance of different power play units being successful from a man who's on one of those power play units. All of that's coming up next on the San Jose Sharks Audio Network.
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0: We go beyond the numbers with veteran Alex Wenberg, who seems to enjoy playing alongside young Ivar Stenberg, his fellow countryman. 18-year-old Stenberg, and happy birthday, by the way, to Alex Wenberg, who celebrates his 32nd year on the planet today. I think he is such an important mentor for not just the other Swedes, but for all of the young players on the team.
1: Yeah, he's a veteran guy that plays in all situations, plays the game the right way, very likable, competes hard, and again, knows how to win and does all the right things, and he's just a great teammate.
0: Well, let's ask Alex Wenberg what he thinks of the shorter preseason, because there used to be 6 preseason games. Now there's 4, 84 regular season games. In fact, a couple of days ago, Rod Brind'Amour, the head coach of the Stanley Cup champion Carolina Hurricanes, said he'd be for eliminating the entire preseason and having an 86-game regular season. But I asked Wenberg how you handle that as a veteran player to get prepared for the regular campaign.
19: I feel like at the end of the day, it's really important to get the system down. And like you just talked about, I mean, it's obviously going to be a lot of exercise. Knows a lot of think, and it could be a good idea to start the thinking and get the brain going early in camp, and then later when you get into it, you feel like you're adjusted to the pace. I feel like you're already done like the hard part of the thinking. So right now it's a lot of details, a lot of D-zone, a lot of offensive zone, 4 checks, but I think it's good to kind of like start it right away.
0: That's an adjustment for any player, but what about the adjustment for 18-year-old Ivar Stenberg, who's playing in his first NHL preseason game of any type, a preseason contest tonight against the Vegas Golden Knights? What does he have to focus on? What's the biggest adjustment for Stenberg?
19: A little different. Yeah, I mean, the mindset of the game is a little different. I mean, obviously, Sweden is probably known for being a passport kind of player, so you come to the small rink, all of a sudden you're shooting an opportunity, like your scoring ability. It's a little bit higher because you got a little bit more of a grade A chance rather than if you're shooting from the half wall in Sweden. So it takes a while to get used to it, get used to rink, the tempo. But at the end of the day, I mean, it's just that everything is new, you know. You're coming in a new system, new players, new, like, everything. So I think that was the biggest change. But at the end of the day, if you just try to stick to your game, focus on what you do best, that's the best way to learn. I mean, some players learn it quicker, some players longer, but... to me, I feel like that was the biggest adjustment, kind of just to get into the rhythm of the NFL.
0: Really good point by Alex Wenberg about European players coming here, because, you know, you talk to all of the kids, like Michael Misa coming out of junior, and the first thing they notice is how strong and how fast all of these guys in the NHL are. That's the case every time you jump up. But with Stenberg's case, he's got to get used to a smaller ice surface, and I suppose that some of the angles are different.
1: Yeah, I think it's just going to take him a little bit of time. What he's realizing, going to realize quickly is that, and I thought that was an interesting observation by when he describes, because you're closer to the net, there's more opportunities to shoot the puck. And in Europe, all the extra ice is on the outside. So the game, the teams, you have probably a little bit more time and space perhaps in the Swedish league, but he will figure it out. And you only saw one period of him playing in the National Hockey League level, and already you can tell he can make plays, even though it's a tighter ice surface.
0: And given the fact that Macklin Celebrini and Michael Misa and Will Smith are all on this roster, Stenberg doesn't have to be the guy. That's something that Wennberg says could be to his advantage.
19: No, I mean, I hope it helps. I mean, obviously, like, this is the situation it is. I mean, you come in, you never know what to expect, really. But I feel like how he handles it is the best way you can do it. Obviously, I feel like there's always pressure. I mean, people look at him and he's drafted second overall and you have those expectations, but I mean, you just got to cancel that out and focus on what you can do best. Obviously, Max getting a lot of attention, Smitty, Misa, all of them. All of them top five picks. So I think that's guys that can relate to your kind of story and what you're going through. And I think if you have teammates that kind of have your back and help you out in a situation where you're not too familiar with, I think that's just going to help him even more relaxed and play his game.
0: One area where the Sharks think they can improve is to develop a second power play unit, so that one that doesn't play more than 30 seconds, they can get out there, maybe even start power plays. And Wennberg says that's huge.
19: No, I think that's huge as well. I mean, we talked about depth as well. I mean, obviously, so many games, so many different nights, opportunities. So I feel like to have so many good skilled players that can jump in and, score goals, make plays, I feel like it's huge. So for us right now, yeah, I mean, you're talking about the first unit, but the second unit is we have so many good players as well. So I think it's a real good problem to have, and it's going to be fun to kind of like battle in the first unit against the second. I think that just helps everyone get better.
0: 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Teams on the ice will be back for the second period. There's no score. 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
0: Face off at center ice, and we are underway in the second period with goaltender Yaroslav Askarov in the net to our right. The Sharks move into the offensive zone with Toffoli and Wennberg and Stenberg, but they don't stay there for long as the Vegas Golden Knights hold them off and shovel one back toward the Sharks' blue line. Mark Gatcombe, the one-time New York Islander, is going into forecheck there, but the Sharks able to flip it around him. Tuomo Mistoa at center for Vegas shoots it back into the Sharks' zone, and San Jose's Nolan Allen is back to retrieve. But he's pursued there by Sapovalov, who stick checks the puck free, yet unfortunately for him, it was Stenberg who grabbed it. Then he lost it, and there's a big scrum for it along the near boards inside the San Jose zone. Vegas is using the opportunity to change the D right now as the Sharks, struggling in their own end, try to dig it free. Trouba sent it up the near boards, but it'll be stopped there by Sapovalov, and now it's Wennberg checking him as the Sharks crowd getting a little restless here. San Jose trying to break out, and it'll be Stenberg that is going to buy some time by stick handling away from traffic across the ice, dropping it back, and now allowing Allen to skate out. Here's Nolan Allen to center, shoots one into the offensive zone. It bounds over to the far side of the ice, knocked back behind the net by Chernyshov. and it comes around the near sideboards off of the stick of Misa as the Vegas Golden Knights clear to center and shoot one in. Luca Cagnoni back to get it for the Sharks, was pursued by Leshinsky, sends it up the left side, Leshinsky gets it back, he's bumped there by Orlov a couple of times, but slips away, turns it out, and throws in front of the net, off the stick of Orlov, right in front of the goal, went through the crease, and wide of the net. Another chance now for Vegas, pushes wide of the goal, Alex Holst now throws into the corner, Ron Buehr goes to Leshinsky, now to Holst, he pokes it off the right corner, gets some space, stick handles, got checked by Cagnoni, but got it to Leshinsky, who threw it underneath the defense, but unfortunately for the Vegas Golden Knights, nobody was home, and the Sharks able to pick up and clear without an icing.
1: Yeah, another good shift defensively, not panicking, even though everything was to the outside, didn't really let Vegas get anything out of that.
0: Back in the Sharks' territory, again, the ice tilts in the direction of Yaroslav Askarov as the Golden Knights dig it free. Here's a play. Jakub Demick drops it back. Coughlin, the big bomb to the net. And a save made by an on-his-knees Askarov, who saw that all the way.
1: Yeah, an unfortunate play there by Polkamp. He's trying to get that to Chernyshov and kind of handcuffs him. It goes off his skate, and it creates that opportunity for Vegas.
0: Calling all fourth wing fans. Join us on November 2nd as the Sharks take on the Calgary Flames and unlock an exclusive fourth wing special event ticket package. It features themed items and access

0: always in the Sharks organization.
1: Interesting.
0: Right now, back to action. Bisted moves into the offensive zone. Hands off to Huntington. Protects the puck. Got it to Bisted, who kicks it free. Throws behind the net, but it's off the stick and skate of Cardwell. Yet it's kept in by Polkamp. To Bisted behind the net. Uses the body to dig the puck free there against the check from Coughlin. But unfortunately, only a Vegas player there in the near side. And it'll be skated out down the right side by Jackson Hallam. Moves into the Shark zone. Kind of one against four there. Drops it off near side. Tuomo Mistel holding it in. Demick is going to try to get it back to him, and he does, but it's all along the boards, not in a threatening spot for the Sharks as the defense is taking away the lanes. Here's Polkamp, long lead pass, a little too far for everybody, and this one's going to go down the ice. No icing on the play, as they ruled that Vegas could have touched it. Here's Fleming getting the headband, moving in, shooting the puck. Philip Sinn defended on that play, might have gotten a piece of it. He's in front of a net right now for the Sharks, as it's worked loose now by a man in the corner there for Vegas, and that's Gatcombe. Digs it free. Back on the point, Tuomo Mistel shoots it. Stick away by Gasson. And Andre Gasson doing a good job there to knock it free out to center ice. A bad bounce taken there by Giles. He kind of got bumped a little bit at the last second by Tuomo Mistel, so he couldn't break away with the puck. Unfortunate, because he would have been gone.
1: Yeah, I agree.
0: In the neutral zone, taken back now. Here's Wetch up the middle. Moves to the left side. Stick handles. Lead pass across the line. Intended for Giles, but there were sticks all over the place, knocking it aside. Wetch hustles to the puck, leaves for Gasso, drops it into the corner. Wetch tried the hit, but he fell down in that little collision that he had just a moment ago with a member of the Golden Knights on the play. Bouncer into the left corner of the Vegas zone. Giles digs it loose. Centering feed. Here comes the shot. That was taken by Colin Graff, but it was deflected away. Giles keeps in. Sharks trying to complete the change. Wenberg's on the ice. Now Stenberg is coming on. Stenberg to Trouba. Shot. Blocked. It's going to be a race for it. Good job by Stenberg to get back to back up his defenseman Trouba, who was caught on that play. And now Stenberg wheels his way through center. He's across the line to give to Graff, moving into the zone. Centering feed for Stenberg. He just missed the puck. He was perfectly set up at the edge of the crease. That was a brilliant set of plays by two smart hockey players, Stenberg and Graff. And here comes Graff again. Across the line, stick handling. Throwing it on the right side to Wenberg. Stops on the right wing boards. Sharks threatening. Thrown back to Cagnoni on the point. Slides to the right as he moves to his left. Gets it back now from Wenberg. Gives to the left circle. Orloff turns, shoots off of Stenberg in the slot. Just wide. Rebound work free. Good hustle by the Sharks. Orloff cross ice. Cagnoni looking for a breaking Wenberg. They couldn't connect, but Orloff keeps in on the left point. Sharks work it free. No score. Second period, but good action here at the tank. Behind the goal line, inside the Vegas zone, lifted out by the Golden Knights just barely, but it's batted down in the neutral zone by Cagnoni. He moves back in onside. He gives to Wenberg, breaking down the middle. A bouncer, but it goes to Carter Hart, and he's able to hang on.
1: Yeah, tremendous plays back-to-back by Cagnoni, and I love the way that he transitions that puck and gets to re-attack, not allowing Vegas to change when they're tired.
0: Sharks nothing. Golden Knights of Vegas nothing so far. Shots are 8-6 in favor of the Golden Knights. A lot of action in spite of the dearth of shots toward the net, yet the defense has done a good job on both sides to slow things down.
1: Yeah, we all know that Vegas likes to defend. They're going to block a ton of shots. They're going to get in the way. They're going to get in lanes. They've got big bodies. It's really difficult to create second and third chance opportunities, but you have to be intentional about getting it to the inside. It's all about the timing.
0: Mesa, Toffoli, Chernyshov on the ice. Off the faceoff, glove down there by Polkamp to keep it in play. But unfortunately, it went to a teammate, so they caught him for a hand pass. And yet, Erik Polkamp is showing a lot of hustle out there. And you know what? They get a faceoff in the offensive half of the ice here, and they can reset.
1: Yeah, he's trusting his instincts there. Tried to jump up and keep that play alive. Uses his hand. Unfortunately, couldn't get a stick on it. So the faceoff will be outside.
0: Polkamp playing alongside rookie Philip Sinn, who's out of Germany. Sinn's looked pretty solid in this game so far, too, in his debut. Here's Sinn with the puck off the faceoff. Circles back, bounces off the left boards. Chip forward by Mesa. Chernyshov trying to get it. Works it away from Papparinen, but he's able to recover it for Vegas. Now the puck deflected out of play. I'll tell you what, this first-round draft pick, Juho Piparainen, has been noticeable.
1: Yeah, he really has. He makes simple plays. He's a great skater as well, and you know, tough to get around him. He's got a long stick, and he looks like he's going to get beat, and he recovers when you don't think he can.
0: We've got no score. 13:58 to go in the second period here at SAP Center. 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
6: Don't forget, tune into each and every San Jose Sharks Audio Network broadcast by picking up the Sharks Plus SAP Center app, opening it up, and hitting that live button in the upper right corner. Off the faceoff, shot right on by Polkamp. That got through from the point on a wrister that was cleanly sticked aside by Carter Hart. Rebound picked back up. No score, second period, 13:43 left on the clock. As the Knights break out, Leszczynski skates up the center, has Holtz breaking in on the right side, but pass is knocked away from him by an errant stick. Davies steps in for Vegas in the offensive zone, checked by Polkamp, work free. Leszczynski tried to center it, but it's off of the skates of Toffoli and back down the ice it goes. So the Sharks can make the change here as Holtz leads the attack for Vegas back to the Sharks' blue line and flicks in. Now Vegas putting out fresh skaters as Polkamp back there to get it, and he will start to skate it out. Long headman feed. Got it to Huntington down the right. Protects the puck. Walks across the blue line. Waits. Slides behind the net. Now Bisted and Cardwell go to work. Back on the point, it's Allen trying to set up Cardwell in the slot. Knocked away. And after a couple of checks, the puck is on the stick of the Knights. And Demick and Hallam will circle back to their own blue line and get things reorganized. Nothing to score. 12:45 left, second period. Dumped toward the Sharks net by Vegas. Knocked aside by the ever-steady presence of Nolan Allen. He got it to center ice. Now it's knocked down by Huntington, and he's able to shoot one in, and the Sharks will start to make the line change. Huntington ran into his line mate Cardwell there. Giles into forecheck hit his man, but Vegas got it around him and fed it out to center ice. Hallam on the right to Catterford, flips it in the air toward the net. That's gloved up high above the crossbar by Askarov, who really hasn't been tested much in the second period.
7: No, you're right. I think the Sharks are defending extremely well. I've been really impressed with this third and fourth line for the Sharks, playing to their identity, being direct, getting in on the forecheck, and hopefully it'll start to pay dividends in the opportunities that will arise from doing the right things on the forecheck.
6: Those lines are Huntington, Bisted, and Cardwell, and then Giles, Gasso, and Wetch. And they have had a good energetic approach.
7: Yep, they can all skate. They're being direct. They're getting pucks behind the defense. And now it's just about getting pucks low to high and getting to the front of the net.
6: Off the faceoff, Sharks win it. Moving up the left side, Cagnoni eludes the check, leads for Gasso, who carries up to the blue line and shoots one in. Giles is in there quickly. It's a really good job by Vegas' Adam Ginning to keep it away from him, because Giles did everything right on that play to get there and to get his stick in position, but Ginning just poked it aside. He does it again. Feeds it ahead off Davies. It goes all the way down for Vegas. That's going to be icing against the Golden Knights. Enough time for me to remind everybody to come on out to Girls Try Hockey Free Festival on October the 17th. All-day lessons will be highlighted by celebrity female coaches. You'll have crafts, you'll have take-home goodies, a photo booth, and more. All equipment will be provided to borrow for the session, and all skill levels are welcome. Go to sjsharks.com/girls-try-hockey-festival and find out about what's happening on October the 17th. That'll be fun, and you know, we are seeing more young ladies playing the game of hockey, and it's great to see.
7: Yeah, you know what? USA Hockey's done a tremendous job in all different markets and cities of getting all kinds of girls playing.
6: And now we got PWHL San Jose for the young girls to look up to here. Sent in front of the net. Little backhand chance by Stenberg. And a diving sliding stop by an on-his-back Carter Hart. That was so close for Ivar Stenberg.
7: Yeah, another great opportunity for Stenberg. And he was cool, calm, and collected in front of that net. Showed no nerves. Outweighted Carter Hart. Just unable to get that puck elevated into the yawning cage.
6: If he gets that up just about a foot and a half, it's in.
7: Oh, yeah. But had the patience and the presence of mind to collect it, try to slide it underneath him.
6: I like him going in front of the net.
7: Yeah. Oh, yeah.
6: He's not the biggest guy, but he's not afraid to do that.
7: He's a smart player.
6: Well, we heard great scouting reports on Ivar Stenberg from all of the scouts, of course, who drafted him second overall, but also former Shark Marcus Sorensen, who's played in Sweden since he's left San Jose, said, "You are going to love this kid." Up ice come the Sharks. Lead pass. Wenberg in front. Tipped on goal by Graf. Tic-tac-toe. Great save made there by Carter Hart. And Stenberg was involved in the middle of that, too.
7: Unbelievable save by Carter Hart. Nice job on the entry. Stenberg kicks it out to Wenberg. And he looks for Colin Graf on the back door. He tries to redirect it. And out comes the left pad of Carter Hart to deny what looked like an empty net.
6: But it stayed out of the goal, and so the score remains nothing-nothing. 11-11 to go in this second period at SAP Center. Don't forget to tune into our next preseason broadcast. That'll be on Thursday right here at the Tank against Anaheim. Jamal and I will be on the air with our very first full Sharks warm-up pregame show starting at 6:30 and the face-off a little after 7 o'clock. So tune in. We'll have Coach's Chalkboard with Ryan Warsofsky for the first time. Just signed a new contract extension, well-deserved, and now directing the action behind the bench again. Up ice comes to Omisto. Nothing-nothing to score. Sends toward the Sharks' net off of Leshinsky. Now it's poked in front. A point-blank chance by Yaroslav Askarov. Stop off the stick of Ronbjerg on a bang-bang play that wound up right on the stick of Ronbjerg, 3 feet in front of the crease, and somehow Askarov got the right glove on it.
7: Wow. An unfortunate bounce, but I love the way that Askarov was tracking that puck. It was bouncing in the air. He knew exactly where it was the entire time. Made himself look big and makes a tremendous glove save.
6: Two great stops on both ends of the rink. One by Carter Hart on the play in front. And then, right here, a great stop by Askarov. Nothing-nothing to score. Bestead loses the draw. Demick got it back, but the Sharks end up with possession. Jimmy Huntington had Cataford all over him, but he put one hand on the stick and he muscled the puck to center, and the Sharks got it to the blue line, and that's where Carnwell shoots in deep. Huntington's in the forecheck, put the hit on his man there, gets the stick up, hits the second man, but the puck skitters free at the near side, and Heinola is able to elude all of that and get it out to center. Uh-oh, a break. Hallam, all by himself, shoots. Great save made by Askarov on a bouncing play that turned into a breakaway opportunity for Hallam.
7: Unbelievable save and nice job making himself big and flashing the leather once again.
6: What's tough, though, is the Sharks have given up two major quality scoring chances within the last minute, and they've got to settle things down on that side. Fans enjoying it, though, chanting for Askarov here in the second period as the score remains nothing-nothing. Philip Sint protects the puck from Catterford's forecheck. Back to get it, Giles for the Sharks. Behind his net, feeds to a breaking pole camp. He's down the right boards. He's across the line. He's got a man breaking in front. There's the play, and Gasso tips it on goal, and a great save by Carter Hart on the other side.
7: Well, another unbelievable breakdown. Defenseman falls at the blue line, creates a little mini two-on-one at the net. A nice job rushing the puck up the ice was pole camp. He looks for the back door. And he sees Gasol there. He's unable, almost like he's too close to the net to make a move. He tries to shovel it, but Carter Hart makes a save.
6: Breaking the action, and we've got lots of it here in the second period. 9:37 to go in the middle frame. The score, the Sharks nothing, and the Knights nothing. This is the San Jose Sharks Audio Network.
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6: Nothing the score here at SAP Center. Sharks and Golden Knights on the ice. 9:37 to go, second period. Shots are 10 apiece for San Jose and Vegas. Sharks win the draw in the offensive zone. Giles gets it back. Trouba flips far side to Gasso, who shoots. Save made by Carter Hart. Little rebound. Poked at by Allen to keep it in. Gasso tips to the left boards, and there's Giles getting body checked by Gatcombe. Gives him a bump back, but shoots back behind the goal line, and play continues. Gasso trying to force the play to the middle instead of going back to the point. That was why it was deflected back to center ice. And the Sharks pick it up and dump it in, but they do now have to go back in and get puck possession. Puck tapped along the dasher board there. Worked free by Giles. Giles grinding it out here, but Vegas' Gatcombe is able to corral that pass and fling it across the ice. And Tuo Misto got it up to the blue line and pushes ahead. A little body contact in the Sharks zone there. San Jose back to get it. Giles banks off the boards. A race for it as the Sharks change. Wetch now hit from behind there by Ginning. Is that a penalty in your mind?
7: I think it's pretty close.
6: It was close. You could see why they didn't call it, but Ginning kind of knocked him down with a what looked like an illegal style of hit anyway. Kind of reached out and kind of cross-checked him a little bit, didn't he?
7: Yeah.
6: Along the far side of the ice. Graff trying to clear his own zone, can't do it. Cagnoni turning away from Holtz's check. Got help from Orloff and Wenberg. And now here comes Colin Graff moving out right to left. With speed down the right wing. One-on-one against Davies, who steps up to him as Graff enters the offensive zone for San Jose. He dumps into the corner in traffic. It goes back around the boards, deflected back near side, and cleared all the way down by Vegas. This will be icing against the Golden Knights with 7:59 to go in the second period. Still no score.
7: Yeah, I really like the tracking ability there. As the puck changes sides, Wenberg doesn't wait. He gets back through the middle of the ice, and it almost creates a turnover. He's there in that right position. And Stenberg does a nice job of loading as well. And when you do that, you're going to keep pucks alive in the offensive zone. You don't get to keep that in, but what'd you do? You forced a icing, and now a tired group of Vegas Golden Knights are on the ice, and the Sharks are able to get the change.
6: Face off to the right side of goaltender Carter Hart. Bisa, Chernyshov, and Toffoli up front, along with Sinn and Polkamp back on D. But Alexander Holtz wins the draw for Vegas. Loose in the left corner, poked at by the Sharks' forecheckers. That's Chernyshov winning the battle. Slides back to Sinn, whips it cross ice, Polkamp to the middle, Toffoli. Toffoli slides it over to Sinn, off his stick, unfortunately, as he turned to take a look to make the play. And so Vegas will be able to poke it out with Weiermeier getting his stick on it. But the Sharks headman it back to the Vegas line. Dumped to the left corner by Toffoli. Grabbed there by Chernyshov. He had two men on him, and one of them, Weiermeier, trying to poke it out of the zone, and he manages to just do so. It got as far as the red line, but Philip Sinn stepped up along the boards and stopped it. Now on the right wing side, Chernyshov moves across the line. Looks to make the play into the corner. Has Misa streaking in. Sends toward the slot where Toffoli's waiting, but reaching around him there was Carter Hart. The goaltender was able to stop it.
7: Yeah, a really good shift again for this line of Misa, Chernyshov, and Toffoli holding on the pucks. And you know what? Vegas did a good job defending. They closed quickly. They try to outnumber as fast as possible, playing a similar defensive structure. And it's really hard to make plays.
6: Right now, Demick for Vegas goes against Bisted of the Sharks. But Bisted gets thrown out of the circle. So Jimmy Huntington will step in, and he's comfortable taking faceoffs. Did a lot of that for John McCarthy's team over the course of the last year. He will step in against Demick, who played for the Silver Knights in Henderson. Off the faceoff now, controlled by Vegas. They were able to flip it down the ice. Trouba back to get it there, along with Huntington. They combine with passes to each other. A nice pass by Trouba, first one out. Got it to Cardwell, who moves to center. Met there by Coughlin's check, so he dumps into the corner. Now he gets it back behind the net. A centering attempt was blocked. That was intended for Huntington, who was in position in front to try to get a tip. Instead, Vegas able to escape, but they can't clear the zone. Good hustle by Trouba in front. Huntington, one-time chance toward the net. Good save there by Carter Hart. That's good vision by Trouba. That's the kind of thing he's going to do all the time.
7: Yeah, I like that. He, right away when that puck turned over, he knew exactly what he wanted to do before he got to take a quick shoulder look and knew he had an opportunity to slide that over.
6: Huntington is forechecked by Demick. The puck is loose back behind the Sharks' net, but there's Nolan Allen to pick up. And Allen tosses to Cardwell. Cardwell and Trouba will move it out. And Trouba's long feed got it to Bistad on the left wing, and he chips it off the boards to the blue line, but did not get it deep. So the Sharks have got to hustle to make some changes here. Allen moving in on the right side. Tried to shoot it toward the net. Allen blocked it. It went wide. And the rebound gobbled up by the Sharks. Poked that on the right wing side. Out of the zone at least. Allen is going to scoot forward on the deflection to the near side. And he moves to the red line and knocks it in the air and gets it in deep. And now the Sharks can complete the rest of their change. Allen moves it up the right side. Rink wide toss. Weiermeyer in across the Sharks line. Puts on the brake. Spins. Throws it across the rink. Blocked by Giles. He's got the headman. It's onto the stick of Cagnoni. He's up ice. He's in. Backhand shot from the right side. And a stick save made by Carter Hart. How about Luca Cagnoni jumping up into the play as now a pass is deflected way up over the glass through the benches and out of action. But again, you want your defenseman with the offensive instincts to do it at the right time, and Luca was flying.
7: Yeah, I love it. Defenseman leading the charge, trying to get behind their D, unable to get what he wanted, which was an off, you know, forehand shot, but did a nice job of leaving the zone early when they had control.
6: A break in the action. Tonight's game is coming to you from SAP Center at San Jose. The score with 5:30 to go in the second period. The San Jose Sharks nothing, and the Vegas Golden Knights nothing. 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
6: Sharks nothing. Golden Knights of Vegas nothing. 5:30 to go in the second. Shots 13-10 in favor of San Jose. Wennberg, Graf, and Stenberg on the ice right now for the Sharks with Orloff and Cagnoni back on defense. A false start on the faceoff. Wennberg thrown out. Graf will step in going against Sapovalov of Vegas. They square off. Sticks come down to the ice in a second. Maybe not. What's going on now? Why are they...
7: Go back to.
6: It looks like there's something going on with the clock, I think, because they have not allowed the puck to get dropped. That's something else that's going on here. Now it looks like we're okay. So Graf, who turned back to look at the scoreboard keepers, steps in and gets the draw himself. Back to the point, Orloff, cross ice, Luca Cagnoni does a nice bit of dancing, moves to the middle, shoots one, stick save. That was a good screen set up by Graf in front against Pippa Reinen. Loose right corner. Sharks dig it loose. Taken there by Wenberg. Oh, he tried to slide it back to Cagnoni. That was a really good read by Bowman to knock it out.
7: Yeah, good idea there. Just got to sauce that one over the stick.
6: Sharks dump it back in. Look to make the change in a second. Stenberg being the high man. Graf back skating now as here comes Braden Bowman to center for Vegas. A feed on the right, Gatcombe. Across the Sharks line, tees up, shoots one from the right circle, and it'll be knocked aside easily by Askarov. Puck bounced to the near boards on the rebound. A little scrum for it now. Graf trying to dig for it. Wenberg stepping in. Also getting involved there, one of the members of the Golden Knights. Digging it loose, but Orlov comes up with the puck away from Piparainen. And so he's able to knock it to center ice, shoot it down, and get a change. Figuring out when to change is an important part of hockey, isn't it?
7: Oh, absolutely. Especially in the second period, it's a long change, so you've got to make sure you protect, put the puck in a good area. I always talk about time, you know, where you're placing that puck, the time, the score, and the situation.
6: Good puck protection a second ago by Philip Sinn on defense with Polkamp. Now Sinn's got the puck back, skates to center ice, and pokes it ahead up to the Vegas blue line. Golden Knights, the center now on the other way. Knocked back by the Sharks. Toffoli tried to snap to the middle there for the stick of Chernyshov, but it was knocked away from him last second. When those guys start to click, it's going to be interesting. It's, you know, you got Misa's speed, you got Toffoli's ability to score, and you got Chernyshov's power. It's a nice looking line.
7: Yeah, it could be very dangerous.
6: Well, back in the Vegas zone, nothing to score in this one. Leshinsky moves it ahead. Here's Hallam down the right. He had the breakaway earlier. Back to Leshinsky. And he goes back behind the goal line. Polkamp ties him up and gets some help from Bisted to knock it free. But now the Knights able to hang on to it. Poked that by Sinn again, knocking it away from an attempt by Vegas to get into a scoring position. And again, good job by the Sharks to work it free, but it comes across the ice for a one-time shot out of nowhere. Good save made by Askarov right there off of that big, big shot by Vegas.
7: Well, I'll tell you what, Askarov is tracking pucks unbelievably well, reading the play. That's something that comes with experience, but you certainly notice his athleticism, but his awareness of where that next shot's coming from has been impressive, and he was already square to that shooter before the puck was even there.
6: That was Alex Weiermeyer on that shot, the one-time chance. He kind of snuck down the right side and was in the Ovechkin office over on that left side and got that one-time shot out. He's a right shot. He's a kid that was born in Los Angeles and a sixth-round draft pick of Vegas. And again, another product of David Carl's University of Denver team.
7: They keep coming.
6: They sure do. Off the faceoff now, grab by Ethan Cardwell. Nothing to score here as Cardwell tries to move it out. Not a lot of room to work with there. So back to get it Polkamp with some help from Sinn. A pass for Cardwell, and he chipped it out. Vegas got just enough of a piece of it, though, to stop what would have been a nice headman pass. Instead, Golden Knights, with 2:40 to go in the second period that scored us, throws it back into the Shark zone. Coughlin pitches in from the point to keep it in play. Along the near boards, Gasso trying to get control of it. Andre Gasso poking at it, lost it. Gatcombe tries to do the toe drag, but there's Philip Sinn, who says, I've seen that before a few times, was able to knock it aside. Sinn and Polkamp looking pretty good together. Polkamp able to clear it. Could be icing here. Goes all the way down, and it is icing against the Sharks. We've talked a lot about Erik Polkamp because he's so highly regarded for his offensive abilities and coming out of college hockey. But what about Philip Sinn tonight?
7: Yeah, he's been good. I think that he skates extremely well. Both those two young defensemen are absolutely gassed. They must have been out there for more than a minute and a half, so I just hope they're able to get this puck out because both of them are tired and just ice the puck.
6: Well, this is where you have some wisdom to go along with your youthful energy because these guys don't have much left in the tank. We'll see what happens here. Off the faceoff. Good faceoff win. Polkamp kind of got in the way. Gasso skates to center ice and backhands one in. That was a smart play by Polkamp.
7: It really was.
6: Back inside the blue line now, inside the Vegas zone. Knights moving it out as the Sharks have Trouba and Allen out there defensively. Here come the Knights moving in. Little Carson Wetch back check stops what could have been an offensive scoring chance for Ronbjerg, but instead the other way. Here comes San Jose. Wetch with speed across the line. Tries to tee up as he gains the zone, but his shot was blocked there by the stick of Davies, and it went wide of the goal. Leszczynski, Holst, and Ronbjerg move into the Shark zone. Centering feed for Ronbjerg. That was a dangerous chance. Patrick Giles getting involved there to just get his stick in the way. And the puck weakly deflected into Askarov.
7: No, another good example of Askarov tracking pucks. Puck was bouncing in front of him. Makes himself big. Very little or few rebounds from Askarov tonight. Doing another really good job. And also helps when you got a big Jacob Trouba manning the front of the net, keeping all the flies away. He's going to be a wonderful addition to this back end.
6: I think Jacob Trouba will be a very good fly swatter.
7: Oh, yeah. Keep him away.
6: Faceoff will be dropped, controlled off of a stick. Wennberg and Stenberg trying to move it out, but Stenberg couldn't get it out this time. He fanned on the puck. Trouba gets a second chance and fires it out to Graf. He fans on the puck, but here comes Wennberg down the left. Protects it as he moves across the line, bodied up by Tuomo Misto. The pair go into the left-wing corner of the Vegas zone, and finally it's dug free. Pretty good job there by Heinola to knock it aside. Now it's loose on the right-wing boards in the Vegas zone. Scrum forward. Minute 9 to go in this second period. No score. The Sharks trying to look for one more chance, maybe two, in the final minute. There's an angle shot right on by Graf from the right circle. Pad save with a minute left by Graf, by Carter Hart. And now behind the net, it's Wennberg, slides it back. Trouba winds up and bombs one blocked. Trouba gets his own rebound, snaps it to Stenberg. Doesn't have a good angle to shoot, so he will exchange passes now with Wennberg. Move to Nolan Allen on the left half boards. Allen in deep to Graf, now in from the corner, back to Stenberg on the point. Slides it through traffic, gets it over to Graf at the near side. He spins, he twists, he turns, but he loses on the check to Heinola with 30 seconds to go. Knights can't clear. Trouba cross ice. Adam the shot with Stenberg getting his stick on it, deflected just wide of a net. Now Vegas will try to clear it out. Will they do it? Yes, they do, just barely. And now with 18 seconds to go, could be a chance down the right wing side for Hallam. But he got to the Sharks line, lost it to Trouba. Good first pass up the ice. Here's Wennberg across the line on the left side. Feeds it over to Toffoli. Gets it back. Wennberg feeds on the right. Here's the one-time shot by Stenberg right on. Save made. He gets the rebound, and his second shot got deflected wide. That's it for the second period. But again, the intelligence of Ivar Stenberg on that play cannot be underestimated. That gave Wennberg the chance to get him the puck.
7: Yeah, he found that quiet area by the bottom of the circle. And Carter Hart knew he was there and was up to the task. But you said it right. Just a smart player feeding off of a real veteran, smart player himself in Wennberg. A great job on the entry, and they made a nice play.
6: Shots on goal in the second period. The San Jose Sharks had a total of 10 for a two-period total of 15. And the Vegas Golden Knights had 6 for a two-period total of 13. There's been only one penalty called in this game. That was back in the first period when Joe Fleming interfered with his man at 17:15. The Sharks are 0-for-1 on the power play. Vegas has yet to get the man advantage because the Sharks have been disciplined. They've been in position. And yet the goaltenders have been excellent, too. At the end of two periods of play, the score is the Sharks nothing and the Vegas Golden Knights nothing. When we come back, we will have a very good connection with the volleyball profession here in San Jose. There's a brand new team, and we're going to have a chat with one of the great players for the organization. That's coming up next on the San Jose Sharks Audio Network.
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6: Welcome back to SAP Center at San Jose. We've welcomed many new teams to the Bay Area over the course of the last couple of years, including the brand new PWHL professional women's hockey team. But volleyball is making a big, big break to the Bay Area as we have a brand new team coming in. The NorCal Rumble, that is the official name of the team, will be playing at Tech CU Arena. It is Major League Volleyball, the top professional women's volleyball league in the United States. And here to talk about it with us is the pride of Sugar Land, Texas. Her name is Allie Check, right outside of Houston. Great place to be from, and you are one of the best volleyball people in the United States and in the world. Welcome to San Jose. What are your thoughts on getting involved with this team and this league?
17: First off, thank you. I'm so happy to be here, and it's been great. I mean, being a part of Major League Volleyball and just kind of volleyball in America and seeing the progression of, you know, them creating a pro league in the States has been awesome, and just to see them continue to kind of further the league and expand it has been even more incredible, and being a part of the NorCal Rumble is just something I'm so excited for. To obviously be a part of, you know, something bigger than just the sport, but continuing to push it forward and grow it. I just can't wait to do it here in the Bay Area.
6: Now, this league is a combination of great NCAA talent that's turning pro and a lot of international people that are world-renowned in the sport, so the quality is very high. You played at Baylor, and then you went to Nebraska after that. What about your experience of the camaraderie that you feel in a volleyball team?
17: I mean, it's great. It's incredible. Like, just the way that the sport is so team-focused, and both programs were so team-based, and culture was something that was really important, and, you know, building that off the court and then hopes of that translating onto the court was something that was huge for both Nebraska and Baylor, and just the ways that I was able to grow as an individual in those programs and learn from the people that came before me but also help influence the ones that came after me was just something I really hold near and dear to my heart. And I think a lot of that has to do with the staff and the people that were at those universities that just really took pride in caring about us as people and athletes.
6: We're talking to Allie Check of the NorCal Rumble, the brand new professional women's volleyball team. Again, one of the great stars of college sports, now becoming a professional here with this organization. What do you most excited about for this league?
17: Oh, wow. I don't know if there's one answer I could give you to that, but I just think, honestly, just to be a part of something so incredible and in such an incredible place. I mean, the Bay Area and just in particular San Jose is just such a big volleyball community. There's been so many greats that have come out of this area. I mean, one of our owners is Carrie Walsh Jennings, and, you know, to be able to say that she's on our staff and she's going to help kind of lead the forefront of just the front office and everything going on the court is just incredible. And to be a part of that is truly a once-in-a-lifetime opportunity. When she called to be like, hey, would you want to come play on our team? I mean, that's not someone you're saying no to. So just incredible opportunity. And I think, you know, being able to do it in a, like I said, a place that really values volleyball is going to be really cool for the sport.
6: Well, certainly Carrie Walsh Jennings is a big part of that over history here in the Bay Area with all of her 3 gold medals and the like and getting so much attention. But how about the attention to this? Pro women's volleyball, this team is majority owned by women. Tell us more.
17: Yeah, it's awesome to see just the ways that the women have kind of taken over this field and continue to push it forward and have made a name for themselves and continue to show us that, you know, women can be high-level athletes, but they can also be high-level competitors in the, like, I guess, business side of things, too. I mean, I know that when I first got on my call to sign with this team, like, being on with 2 women that are so successful was really, really stood out to me of, hey, like, I can do this, too, whether it's at a professional level, you know, in the workforce, and whether that's in an office space or whether that's on a professional volleyball court, you know what I mean? Just those opportunities in terms of, you know, women can do big things, too, and to be able to see it kind of, you know, played out with just incredible woman in front of me. Like I said, in the office is awesome. And then our coach is also a female. So it's going to be led by some really strong women.
6: Yeah, the coach is Alex Dunphy, who's been involved in national programs and, of course, was a national champion at USC, right?
17: Yeah, so incredible. She has such a great volleyball background, and I think she comes from a really big volleyball family. I know her dad is, a Hall of Famer. He's such a great coach, and just to see the ways that she's kind of followed after him but also made a name for herself and, the world, and especially coaching at Stanford and then the USA background. Like, I have a lot of coaches that actually knew her that I've been coached by that have told me, hey, like, you're in great hands. You're going to love her. She's awesome. She's going to push you. She's going to be transparent with you, and she's going to help you grow as both a person and a player.
6: Allie Check is joining us. She is with the brand new team, the NorCal Rumble of professional women's volleyball. They'll be playing at TechSU Arena this year. Have you had a chance to check that out?
17: I haven't quite yet, but I'm so excited to see it. I mean, just like all of the fans in the arena, I think is going to be so surreal whenever game time comes. But just also seeing our brand there. I mean, I love our colors and what the Rumble's all about and what they represent and just how deep it runs of, we're a team that represents all the forces of nature in Northern California, and just to be able to kind of see that come to light and all of that kind of marketed at our arena, I think is going to be pretty sick.
6: Now, when my wife Karen was playing volleyball growing up, she was a setter. That was what she tried to do. But in your position, you're the opposite hitter, right? So that's on the right side of the net?
17: Yes, sir.
6: Does that mean you're striking left-handed a lot?
17: I am left-handed, so yes, I hit with my left hand. There can be right-handed players that play back there, but...
6: it's a little harder, though, isn't it?
17: Definitely a little harder, just depending on kind of, who's your setter to. As a right-handed attacker, you need the ball out to the antenna just to be able to hit the line, but as a left-handed attacker, you can do a really good job of, getting on the balls that maybe don't get set all the way out to the antenna and still being able to kind of turn them down the line.
6: I know this is your first hockey game that you've ever seen, but one thing you look for are the wingers that are forwards, many of them that play on the right-wing side, shoot right-handed, but sometimes they shoot left, and when they shoot left on that opposite side, they have a better angle toward scoring goals, but yet it's harder to play defense because you have to stop the puck on your backhand. And so it's an interesting combination that you have to decide exactly which hand you're going to use.
17: Mm-hmm. Yeah, for sure. I mean, I definitely think if I whipped out my right hand in a volleyball game, people would probably be a little scared just because it's obviously not the hand I hit with. But I think that's pretty cool just to see the crossovers between sports like this and to be able to kind of see the defensive side, I think, of hockey has been cool because I think it's kind of similar to volleyball, especially like as a goalie, like you're doing a lot of blocking. And I feel like that's a lot of defending in volleyball, and to kind of see the crossover has been pretty incredible.
6: But also another similarity is that hockey is a sport of accountability. You're only as good as the worst player on your team, so to speak, and you all have to work together to be successful, and it seems that that's a big part of the sport you're playing.
17: Definitely. I think just seeing like team sports and the ways that they play out, both obviously like for example, like this hockey team, the way that they kind of back each other up and support each other, I think this might be a hot take, but I think that the fighting's kind of fun to watch because it shows the team camaraderie and how they're willing to fight for each other. And that's definitely how volleyball teams are, too. It's just, it's loyalty. Your teammates going for it. You have to be there to back them up.
6: Well, we like to say in hockey, there are some things that are worth fighting for, and the honor of your team is one of them, right? That's the way it happens on the ice in this type of a game. Tell us about some of your teammates. I've got some of them here. Izzy Strand is a setter on the team, an MVP. 1 year AAC champion at Wichita State once. Haley Bennett, Oregon State product, who's played professionally in France and Greece. Nia Gross, also involved in the team. And, of course, you're the two-time All-Big 12 selection at Baylor before going to the team. Those are just a couple of names, but who are some others, and who are these people?
17: They're so awesome. They're just girls that are willing to come in and work hard and work for something bigger than themselves, and I think that that's something that's awesome, and I think that they're willing to represent the Rumble at any cost, and they're willing to do anything they can to make the team successful. And they're athletes that have really unique backgrounds. Some come from playing internationally. Some come from playing all over the country in terms of colleges and have transferred and kind of done the whole thing, and so I think they bring a different, unique touch to the team.
6: By the way, what does a libero do?
17: So they defend. So they're the person that typically plays left back on a team, and they're the main, like, they're the defensive captain, quote-unquote, for the team. And so they do a lot of the passing in the backcourt, and they defend in the backcourt. A lot of, digging, and then also out-of-system setting attackers.
6: The person that's scheduled to be your libero is Shang Chen Lai, who was the first Taiwanese woman to play professional volleyball in Germany. That's quite a combination.
17: I know. It's so incredible. It's actually funny. I have a few people that I actually know from my hometown that played with her in Germany, so it's kind of cool to see just the crossovers in the volleyball world and how small it really is, but super excited to have her presence in the court, and I know that just her background of where she's from and where she's played is, they're feisty competitors, but they're also really, really good because of the way that they train. So I'm really excited to see kind of our practices and how hard she works kind of transfer over into those matches.
6: Well, Allie Check certainly is very, very personable, and you can hear that in her voice. But I also understand that you've gotten into the broadcasting world a little bit.
17: You
6: want to do what I'm doing for a living. Tell me about your experiences there.
17: It's been awesome. I mean, that's the dream for me, is to continue to kind of push the needle there and broadcast. And so I've been working for the Big Ten as a freelancer, and it's been amazing. I've had so much fun. I've been calling volleyball matches kind of in the Midwest. So Nebraska, Iowa, we'll call a match at Rutgers this year. And so it's been, honestly, everything I could have dreamed of. Obviously, you want to keep pushing the needle and see how far you can go and what sports you can keep working. But to be able to just kind of start off calling matches of, like, my old team at Nebraska, and, you know, being able to do it for such a big organization that's so successful has been incredible. And just to be able to be surrounded by really good people, everyone's been so kind to me and so patient with me, whether it's the play-by-plays or other freelancers and analysts. They've just been like, hey, let me show you the ropes and let me help you out. And, you know, a lot of the credit definitely goes back to them, and just the way that God's given me this opportunity, and just the people have really made it so special and so fun this far.
6: Well, the love of the sport is what it's all about, and I know that's important to you too, that you make sure that you express your love and your passion for the game.
17: Yeah, I mean, to be able to do it not only on the court, but to be able to do it on the flip side, on the media side, has been really cool, and it's kind of given me a different perspective. My sister was actually asking me, hey, when you prepare for this next season, after you've called these matches, do you think you've learned anything that you'll bring onto the court? And I'm actually like, yes. Just when I go in to call a game, it feels like a pregame routine. It feels like a pregame match, like, ritual of I do X, Y, and Z before I play, and being able to do it before a broadcast has been kind of cool. But definitely just watching high-level volleyball across the country has taught me a lot. And it's taught me a lot of new tools that I could probably bring to the game in Northern California.
6: What's the biggest challenge about being in this professional league for you?
17: Ooh, that's a really good question. Honestly, I mean, I think just the big challenge is going to be, you know, you're on the road a ton, you're traveling, you're trying to, you know, play well on all different nights of the week, and it's kind of can be kind of hectic. And then obviously you're traveling to all different locations, so getting used to the time zone, getting used to, you know, whether you're playing at elevation or not, things like that, I think can be tough. But to be so brutally honest, like, it's just a great opportunity, like, period. Like, just to be able to do it and to play high-level volleyball past college and show these other young players that it doesn't have to be done after college in America. Like, you don't have to go abroad to play. You can. There's great opportunities there, but there's also great opportunities here to be able to stay home and, you know, play for, I mean, we have girls on our team playing for their hometown, and just, like, the blessing in that has just been really cool to see.
6: What about the opportunity to play for your country? I mean, what about that side of it? What opportunities could happen there?
17: Yeah, I mean, I actually represented our country at the U21 level on a team a while back. Just, it is truly a one-of-a-kind experience, and it teaches you so much, and kind of just playing different countries and getting those opportunities to, you know, put the United States flag across your chest, it's incredible, and you're playing for something so much bigger than you, and just a staff that typically really, really loves you well and coaches you hard. And so to be able to do things like that is just once-in-a-lifetime experience, and there's not really the words to put into it except for truly just gratitude.
6: What about the opportunity that you with the Rumble will have to work with young volleyball players, many of them young women, in the Bay Area?
17: So something so incredible about the Rumble and just the ownership group and the staff is they take so much pride in getting to know the community and involving the community. We don't just want you to come out, but we want to get to know you. And I think that that's something that we've done such a great job at thus far, even before our season has started, as far as our fan fest we held and getting to know fans and interact with them. And then just as we've been here in San Jose this week of getting to know people, I think that that's something that's really important. And, you know, to be able to bring that to Northern California of, hey, we want you guys to come to our games, but we want to create a relationship with you guys as well as, hey, like, it's not just us providing for you, but you're providing for us too, of, you know, it's kind of a hand-in-hand relationship. And so to be able to be this light for younger players, showing them that this is possible and that, you know, you can have a friendly relationship with an older player is pretty incredible.
6: 12-team league this year, 8 returning franchises, the Atlanta Vibe, Columbus Fury, Dallas Pulse, Grand Rapids Rise, the Indy Ignite, the Omaha Supernovas, the Orlando Valkyries, and the Vegas Thrill. And now we've got Northern California, D.C., L.A., and Minnesota, the Rumble, NorCal Rumble. You know, we know Heather Vaughn very well. She's the president of the team. We worked with her in marketing in San Jose for a long time, an outstanding executive. And what she has said, Allie, is it's a reflection of who we are and where we're from. The name involves a bold, creative, competitive, rooted in our community, and always pushing to be better. I want to take you back 36 years. When the Sharks were formed, Matt Levin, who named the team, said, the Sharks are relentless, determined, swift, agile, bright, and fearless. We plan to build an organization that has all those qualities. I think we've done that. I think you're going to do it, too. All the best to you.
17: Thank you. I really appreciate it. Thank you, guys, for just the things that you guys have done for our team and the ways that you just continue to pour into us, and we'll pour back into you.
6: That is Allie Check of the NorCal Rumble, an outstanding new professional women's volleyball team that will be playing this season at Texiu Arena. Don't miss it. Check it out. I know I'm going to check it out. We've got the teams coming out of the ice here for the third period. Nothing to score. Back to the Shark Tank after this on the San Jose Sharks Audio Network.
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6: Well, here we go. Third period is underway, and Jacob Trouba walks into the offensive zone for the San Jose Sharks and blasts a shot toward the net, but it gets deflected wide and gets put out of play. And that is how the third period begins at SAP Center at San Jose. Great to have you with us tonight. I'm Dan Rusinowski along with Jamal Mayers. No score so far, but a pretty spirited, intense action in spite of the fact that there have been only 28 official shots between the teams thus far. And I just had a really nice conversation with a young lady, Allie Check, who's going to be playing pro volleyball. She was very impressive.
7: Yeah, that's an unbelievable sport. So fun to watch. I used to go and watch the college girls playing when I was in college, and they're unbelievable athletes.
6: Well, here we go with some unbelievable athletes on the ice right now. Here comes Vegas, skating right to left in the third. It's Holtz across the line, stick handling in, shooting save made. Rebound kicked out there by Askarov and the defense. And the rebound flicked out by Orlov in the air, goes into the benches off his stick, but it's not into the crowd, so it's not right. A penalty.
7: Yes, got a little fortunate there that it wasn't the second period, because if it was, that'd be a penalty. But Orlov wanted to relieve the pressure, did a nice job of hoisting that, goes into the bench, and they'll restart with the defensive zone faceoff.
6: Faceoff left side of goaltender Yaroslav Askarov. Filip Bystedt out there trying to grind his way into a position where he can showcase his abilities at the best level of the game. Was the leading scorer last year of the San Jose Barracuda. He wins the faceoff here. Luca Cagnoni tosses up the boards, and it goes through a couple of players all the way down. No icing on the play. And so Carter Hart comes out of the net to keep it away from a forechecking Ethan Cardwell. And the Golden Knights pick up and dish back to Davies. Jeremy Davies, pretty good-sized kid in his eighth year as a pro. Dumps it back to the Sharks line, but here's Huntington back the other way to Cardwell across the line. Takes the shot, unfortunately hit a stick, went wide. Allen, make that Orlov, keeps it in. Orlov guns it around the far boards, around near side, And it comes back to Vegas, and they will move it out. Vegas skating to center. Weiermeyer twirls across the line, drops it back. Here's a shot by Hainala. Right on goal, right down the pipe. Good stop. Solid save by Yaroslav Askarov.
7: And once again, a really good job by the Sharks defenders of keeping everything to the outside and allowing Askarov to see that shot. He gobbles it up, gets a whistle.
6: And so they will drop it once again to the right side of Yaroslav Askarov. Been relatively solid nets, made a couple of really big stops. Same thing for Carter Hart, the other side of the ice. Faceoff drop, controlled by San Jose. It's Philip Sinn, tosses it up to the middle. Giles sends to the right. Polkamp on the rush, cross the line, nice drop. Wedge to the middle, Giles the shot on the one-timer, partially blocked there by Tuo Misto, and the puck goes wide. Boy, the Sharks are forechecking aggressively here, getting control of it along the boards. Hainola puts it to the middle. Poked forward now by Vegas. A one-handed pass comes to the left side of Demick. He's looking for McLean breaking down the middle. That's a good job by Sinn to get in the way, and the Sharks efficiently able to tap it aside, but they can't clear it out. Centering pass by McLean. Intercepted by Carson Wetch. Wetch got hit, but he got it across the ice to Gasso. Now to Giles moving in.
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20: On the first day of training camp, defenseman Darnell Nurse, acquired in the offseason in a trade with Edmonton, met with the media.
21: So yesterday you got to get acquainted with the group during media day. How are you feeling just about the off-the-ice chemistry with all the young guys especially?
22: Yeah, I mean, for most of us, we've been here for a couple weeks now, so it's been great. The group is a lot of fun to be around, a lot of smiles, a lot of jokes, but same time, the high work ethic, and guys just want to get better every day. So it's been fun to be here.
23: You played with Smith and Dickinson at the Worlds.
22: Obviously,
23: Celebrini. I'm sorry. They're attached to the hip, you know. You played with Celebrini and Dickinson at the Worlds. What was your kind of first impression? You mentioned the work ethic. That's kind of what stands out. But maybe what personality wise on the ice did you see kind of stick out with both of them?
22: Yeah, I think obviously they're both special players, and going to continue to get better and better. But the joy of the game, just going out there having fun, for how good they are, you know, they're enjoying the moment and they want to grow on top of it. So I know they're hungry to get better every day, and with that, I think that's something that some of us guys that got brought in can help with, you know, the everyday attention to detail, and and they can help us with enjoying the game too. So that's I think we all feed off each other.
23: You mentioned enjoying the game, right? Like you told us when you got traded here, just it was time for a change for you. Do you feel like that'll help you start to enjoy the game again? Not to say you ever didn't, but just kind of a fresh look at that joy again.
22: No, I've always loved the game of hockey. It doesn't matter where you're playing. I love the grind of it. I love every day. I was super fortunate for my time in Edmonton. Had a lot of amazing experiences, friendships that'll last a lifetime. But yeah, it was time for a change. So for me, it's a fresh start. And I'm looking forward to what I can bring to this group. I think I can bring a lot to the group and make this my new home and make it a big part of my life.
24: You've played on teams that made deep playoff runs. What sort can you bring from that to the young guys here who are sort of, you know, trying to do this for the first time?
22: Yeah, there's a lot of experience. I think even for us when we were first going through it and going through, the playoffs, you know, we had guys like Corey Perry and, guys who have been through it and been in playoff series I remember one of our first teams, our GM was Ken Holland, and he had obviously been through a lot of those experiences and was very open with a lot of us on what it was like and the grind of what it was like to go through it. So I think, you know, just bringing some of that experience, but at the same time, you know, you got Orly, Toff, Goody, guys that have all won cups, and for me it's exciting to also, you know, kind of pick their brain on what they had gone through and their experiences and what brought them to the top, because I'm hungry to get to that point too.
25: Darnell, you had a front row seat to, every day seeing two of the absolute best players in the NHL, in all of hockey. Is Macklin in that stratosphere? If not quite, what will get him to that stratosphere?
22: Yeah, I think he just keeps doing what he's doing. Those guys, when they're young, they work their way to get themselves in those conversations. And Macklin obviously is a very, very special hockey player. He's got you know, a long, long future, bright future ahead. So he's special, and obviously, you know, he doesn't let that get to his head. He wants to work every day and get better. And he's a leader and shows that example for everyone here.
25: I'm sure you've been asked this before, but how did those ex-teammates now just having to handle everybody's eyes on them? You know, to whatever, you know, Leon and Connor did. Macklin's probably going to be going through that. What's that like to be able to, when you saw them, just handle everything that comes with stardom?
22: Yeah, no, I mean, it's everyone's different, right? Everyone handles it different. Everyone has their own perspective and approach to it. So, yeah, and it's like there's not one way to, you know, to fit that role. There's not one way to be an elite hockey player in this league. Everyone's got a different approach to it.
0: What's it been like in San Jose so far? How long have

0: It's been a lot of fun these last few weeks.
1: And what's been your favorite thing about San Jose so far?
0: I mean, Drew, obviously.
1: Besides the obvious.
0: Good to see him more frequently. But also, I mean, the weather. You know, you wake up every morning, you go outside, it's a beautiful, I've woken up every day. I said, oh, look, another bad day in San Jose. The weather's been amazing. Just getting the kids out to activities, being outside. The people here are extremely nice too. It's just all around. It's been great.
1: I kind of want to change on the ice for you. Looking back on your last year in Edmonton or your last couple of years, what do you kind of hope to improve in your game or get back to or anything like that you're kind of trying to get to?
0: Yeah, no, I want to get back to my game. Just being hard to play against. First and foremost, so that's the foundation. I mean, was not happy with how last year went at all. And for me, I look at more of a blip in the radar than how my game is. So I'm looking forward to just getting back to being hard to play against. That is the foundation. I'm not a one-dimensional player either. I'm able to chip in on the offensive side of the puck, especially at 5-on-5. So bringing all that along with the everyday expectation of the details that come along with being a good pro in this league and growing. I'm 31, I'm not 41. I got a lot of growth still left in my game, and I'm looking forward to bringing it here.
1: You alluded to last year, maybe not being as hard to play against as you wanted to be. Was that a little more physical or a little more mental or a little bit of both last year for you?
0: Yeah, I wouldn't put it on the physical. I always take care of myself physically. I think the approach of coming to the rink and just enjoying that role, for me, that's when I'm at my best, and I'm very good at doing it when I'm at my best doing it. So, just enjoying that part of it, not trying to fit any mold. I'm my own player, and that's it.
2: You're pretty used to a pretty loud fan atmosphere. What have you heard about San Jose, and how excited are you to play, in front of people at the Shark Tank?
0: Yeah, I'm really excited to get to be playing here at the Shark Tank. And I know from the first years that we played against San Jose, coming to the league, 12 years ago, a long time ago, 12 years ago, it was, we played this playoff series here too. The atmosphere, it felt like, the first 10 minutes of a game, you're always down 2-3 goals because it was just wave after wave after wave. So I think, for us to make this a difficult place to play, teams not enjoy coming in here. That's something that we want to bring.
3: When Mike acquired you, he related your situation similar to what Mitch Marner did, in terms of coming to go from Toronto to Vegas, where maybe hockey isn't quite like a number one sport like it is in Edmonton. And Toronto, do you see that too, where just being in a different environment just helps you sort of get to your game the way you want to, I guess?
0: Yeah, I just play. The similarity there, I think we're probably both looking for a fresh start and somewhere just go play and bring out the best of our games. For me, like I said, it was just time. It doesn't mean there wasn't great times and great memories I had in Edmonton. It was just my time for change and just looking forward to moving on.
3: What was Mike's message to you guys last night?
0: Take a step. For us as a group to obviously play against San Jose the last couple of years, you see the skill, you see the the care, you see a team growing, and now it's time to take a step. As a group now, we're not going to surprise anyone. Every night we're going to get everyone's best, and when you're playing teams like that, when teams are playing like that, you gotta also bring your best each and every night. So just taking a step, growing up a little bit, and enjoying at the same time, just enjoying the season.
4: What's been your impressions of Coach Ryan Rosofsky? Obviously this is only year three for him, but he's been known as a really, he connects with his players really well. What's been your first impressions of him as a coach?
0: Yeah, it's been awesome. Obviously we had our first meeting today, and the messaging, clear, direct. I think as a player, that's all you really want, honesty. A clear message, and then for us, no gray area in our game, and he's straightforward, has a lot of care for the players. You can tell it's genuine, and those are the type of people you want to play for.
5: Well, a little bit offbeat, but could you have ever imagined a 7'1" player player in this sport, and what's it like seeing Kramanov out there trying, moving about?

0: trying to eventually accomplish his dream.
1: Yeah, he's been. So he works at our gym, and he worked at our gym in Toronto this summer. Uh-huh. And you could just see the growth from the beginning of the summer to the end. Like he's obviously you see the size, but he's got skill. He's got you know, a little nastiness to him too. He's gonna be fun. He's gonna be fun to watch as he continues to grow. And yeah, it's just pretty cool to see a 7 foot one hockey player.
0: Is there still literal growth?
1: I mean, I don't know yet. Yeah, I'm no doctor.
2: So. You had Macklin as your captain at World Championship, so you got to see him lead up close. How has he led at captain's gates the last couple weeks that you've been at? And if he is named the captain of this team, is that something that a role that you see that he's ready for?
1: Yeah, I mean, I saw him as captain of the World Championship team. A lot of veterans there. I mean, his approach to the game, what he brings every day, that's a captain. It just starts there, you know, with the actions and how you show up. And obviously, not just what he does off the ice, but, you've seen a couple years now in a row what he's capable of doing and dragging the team into games and making big plays at big moments. So, you know, that's the most important part. I mean, think of being a captain is leading on the ice, especially during the games. But his approach to the game, the way he takes care of himself, on top of, you know, just enjoying each and every day, he's a great example for him as well.

0: Welcome to the Sharks Training Camp Report.
1: Alex Wennberg certainly has endeared himself to the fan faithful at SAP Center, and you're back for another season. How excited are you to get going?
2: No, so excited. I mean, obviously, this period before, you're kind of just waiting for the season to start. So good summer skates, good to get to see everyone again. But right now, I mean, you're eager to just get back on the ice and get to practice and games going. So,
1: as you look back at it, what did last season mean to the team for its development to become a Stanley Cup contender?
2: No, it means a lot. I feel like it's a great step in the right direction. Obviously, we're still not happy yet. Like, the goal is to be a contender, go into the playoffs and make some damage there. But from what we have, like the young guys, how much they grow and what we're building on, and kind of like the identity of our team, we feel like it was a good step in the right direction. So it's something really good to build on, and I think everyone's excited to be even better.
1: How about Macklin Celebrini? 115 points, broke the record as a Sharks player for any single season, was captain of Team Canada in the World Championships. What else can this kid do?
2: Yeah, he just can go on and on. I mean, it's never ending. No, I mean, he's just an amazing player, amazing person. So there's not a guy you're more happier for to have all the success. So, and then what's awesome about it is that he's our leader. He's the guy who leads the way. He's going to be the front face of this franchise for a long time, and is just so happy to you see what he can do to help out this team. So it's just great to see the success in him, and I'm even more excited to see what he can do this year as well.
1: What about what the team has done to sort of back that up now? I mean, they've put in a couple of veteran defensemen, Jacob Trouba, Darnell Nurse. You got a young guy like Michael Kesslering, big guy that has a lot of promise. What about that idea to provide that support defensively for what is happening up front?
2: No, I think it's great. I mean, obviously, we got a lot of size into it, a lot of big D-men, a lot of I feel like physicality as well. I think that's something that's good as well. We have to be a team that's tough to play against. And I mean, we have a lot of skill. We have a lot of guys who can shoot the pucks and make moves, but also guys who wants to play physical as well. So I think that is in a ton for us, but also the fact like a lot of D-men that comes in with Nursey and Trouba has a lot of experience. They played in the playoffs. They're been leader in their former teams who come in here as well to bring a little bit of outside perspective and some knowledge there. I think that's going to help the team as well.
1: While Macklin was captaining Team Canada in the World Championship, on the other side, Ivar Stenberg was playing for Team Sweden as an 18-year-old. Yeah. I saw him playing with Lucas Raymond. He didn't have any problems playing with him. What about the excitement of this young kid coming to this organization right now?
2: No, amazing. Obviously, a hell of a player. I didn't know him from before, but like, get to know him as well. He's a great kid as well. So really excited to see him like in his first camp as well. I bet there's just a lot of happy. A lot of emotions going in for it, but I mean, just for him to just relax and play his game, because I mean, we've seen on the ice that he has that skill, he has that ability to change the game. So it's going to be fun to see and who he's going to play with and what chemistry he's going to have. So, but it's, yeah, excited time to see all these young kids coming up and just making a difference.
1: Another one, Michael Mesa is learning how to be a National Hockey League center iceman. You know how difficult that can be. What do you make of his progress?
2: No, I mean, obviously, I feel like last year, I think, like I said, it's a lot. First, everyone's looking at you. He's also second overall, so the pressure is on. And a lot of things happening, but for him, I think he handled it as a pro as well. But for him right now, I think it's a great opportunity to take another step. And I think, I mean, looking at him, just watching him skate and, like, just like his off-ice as well, you've seen that he's been working a lot on it. So just a great player and a person that I think is really going to make a difference this year and take another step. So, which is, like, a good thing. Right now, he's all these young guys putting pressure on our older ones to step up as well. So I think it's a great chemistry we have, that all the young and we can all feed off each other.
1: How about the family update over the course of the off season? Tell us what's going on.
2: And a baby girl came a month ago. So right now the household is full of babies, I was going to say. But no, it's awesome. I mean, obviously we couldn't be more happy. My wife is just the best and just the true. He just helps everything and just makes it so easy for me as well. So I just appreciate her a lot. So, but right now, yeah, I mean, she's ready to watch some hockey as well. So we're excited to bring her.
1: Obviously, with the contract extension and everything else that happened in your life, the new addition to the family, seems like you're pretty comfortable living in Northern California.
2: Yeah, I love it. I mean, obviously, we got to fly in early to have the baby as well. So we've been here since July 1st, and I can really see we're Cali people right now, you know? We're enjoying the good weather. We're enjoying everything around it, the community. So for us, this really feels like a second home. So we're stoked to be here, and couldn't be happier with the extension and everything that happened. So, yeah, a lot of good things.
1: Fans are as excited about an upcoming season as they've ever been with all of the changes to the team, with the development of the club last year. With that excitement comes expectation. How do you manage the expectation?
2: No, I mean, you just got to be real with it as well. I mean, obviously, a lot of expectation now. We got to be better from the start that we haven't been in the previous years. But I think it's good as well. I mean, you want to have those butterflies. You want to be a little bit nervous and feel a little bit like people expecting from you. But that's when you play your best game as well. So obviously, you can listen, no offense to the media and all that, but it all matters here is the team here and what we can do together. So we just got to stay true to ourselves, play with our identity, and just stick together. And I think that's going to help us have success.
1: We're looking forward to seeing all of that, Alex. Thanks a lot, and all the best.
2: Thank you very much.

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1: On Thursday, September 17th, at the start of training camp, Sharks superstar Macklin Celebrini spoke with the media.
2: Hey, Macklin. Welcome, man.
3: Thanks.
2: You know, you've been here for about a month or so, or a few weeks. Just how much excitement do you feel around town for the Sharks, you know, this coming year compared to even the past couple of years?
3: Yeah, it's pretty cool. Walking around, talking to people, people coming up to us on the street, just saying how excited they are about the season. We didn't really get that the last couple of years, so it's cool to see the excitement from the fans.
4: Macklin, with excitement comes expectations. You guys were close last year, but didn't make the postseason. What are the expectations going into this season for you guys?
3: I think make the playoffs. That's, I mean, what we're focused on. That's our goal, and I mean, it's a long road, 84 games, and I mean, there's a lot of work to be done and a lot of growing to do, but I think ultimately that's what we're striving for.
4: In your role as a leader, has it changed more in terms of just being more vocal, or have you changed at all?
3: No, I haven't changed at all. I'm not going to really change who I am.
5: When you look at the last couple of seasons, the starts have been trouble. What's the difference this year to getting off to a good start than maybe your first year?
3: I think just getting everyone on the same page right away. That's systems, that's the way we want to work, the way we want to play. I think just getting everyone on the same page and working together, I mean, I think that's going to be a really big factor for that.
6: Macklin, every player wants to win, obviously, but what's it like to now start the season in that mindset of being kind of in a win-now mindset as opposed to you're building for something or you're rebuilding or whatsoever?
3: Yeah, I think that kind of goes into, like, having those expectations. Like, you'd rather have expectations and want to win and kind of be fighting for it every night instead of looking for to the next couple of years. I think that's where the focus has shifted for our group is this year and kind of taking the steps necessary to make the playoffs and have that experience.
7: Yesterday you guys had your media day, so just off the ice, how are you feeling about the group's chemistry so far?
3: It's great. I think a lot of us have been here for the last couple of weeks, kind of get to know each other and get familiar with each other, which is great. And I mean, it's still been just a short period of time, so there's a lot of time to get more comfortable with each other.
6: How do you improve as a player, and where do you want to improve coming off of last season?
3: Yeah, I think, I mean, I'm not really going to get into the details, but I mean, I think one of the main factors is turnovers. I turned the puck over a lot last year, and some of that goes into decision-making and kind of being smart with the puck and not making those high-risk plays all the time. Sometimes it's necessary, but I think just finding a little bit more of a balance, and that goes into playing the right way to win.
5: You know, in 2025 offseason, a lot of the headlines where you went to go train with whoever this summer was everybody went to go train with you. What does it mean to see that kind of headline come in where guys appreciate the way you train and want to do what you do as off-season training?
3: Mm-hmm. Yeah, I honestly didn't really think about it like that. I mean, I have a few good buddies that wanted to come in and skate with our group, and unfortunately this summer it was very public, our skates and the videos that came out, which was different, but it was cool. It was cool that guys were able to come out and kind of get together.
5: How did you get away from those cameras? I know you've talked a lot about, you know, we've asked you how you're handling things like that, but how did you in your own time get a chance to kind of step away from the game and reset a little bit?
3: Did you reset? Yeah, I mean, yeah, I took a little break, but I mean, whenever you're at the rink, it's kind of hard to hide from them.
6: Is that a weird feeling to have so many eyes on you, if not the hockey world's eyes on you? Is that at all a weird feeling, or what kind of feeling is that now to work with that?
3: I mean, I don't think it really changes anything I do or what I do, so I don't know if it affects me too much.
7: This summer you were also able not only to train but to spend time with some actors. What's it like to see, you know, that perspective of, you know, like being famous and a celebrity and just talking to Belmont and you know what he does?
3: That interview was awesome. Yeah. Just getting to talk to him, kind of figure out what goes into his life and every day of being an actor and going to set, and that was stuff I've always really been curious about, so that was a lot of fun to do that interview and learn that stuff.
7: Have you been friends with any actors before, or is this your first one?
3: I don't think I've, no.
8: How do you feel in hair and makeup? Is that a comfortable space for you when you're having...
3: Yeah, that's happened a couple times now. It's a little weird.
4: At 7-1, what's it like seeing Alexander on the ice?
3: Oh, it's pretty cool. I think it just... Yeah, he's just so much bigger than everyone else. So that's probably what you'd expect.
9: Back when you mentioned the importance of getting on the same page, how much more challenging is that with a shorter camp and only so many practices and a couple of preseason games, I guess?
3: Mm-hmm. No, it's definitely a challenge, which is why we kind of got here early to try to get everyone together. But, I mean, with the new guys and guys that are coming in, I think... it's still going to take some time to develop and develop that chemistry and kind of get together, but I mean, we got a week and a half here to do it, and then throughout the season just kind of building through it.
9: What do you want to set? Will Smith's going to have a lot of attention on him too as this year. How do you see his game growing in year three here?
3: Yeah, I mean, I guess we'll see, but he's he came out and skated with the group in Vancouver, and then we skated out in Boston for a little bit, and I think everyone sees the kind of work he puts in, and I think a lot of guys were pretty happy with how he came into camp.
9: You talked about how the need to cut down the goals against this year for this team. How can the forwards and the D-men just better help support your goalies, I guess, this year?
3: Mm-hmm. Yeah, I think it's just that responsibility with the puck, understanding situations and timings in the game. I think that's, we still have a really young group, and I mean, that's what our coaches have kind of tried to preach on us, is understanding the time and place for some of those plays, and I think that's where some of the new guys that we brought in will help us a lot with their leadership and the experiences that they have had with other teams going to playoff runs. I think just talking through it, I mean, we still have guys on our team that from last year that have gone through it, but I think just more voices preaching the same message will be
9: Mike Greer maybe talked to you guys last night. Was there kind of a team meeting there? And if he did, like, what was his message to you guys?
3: It was same as probably every team, just introductory videos, getting to know everyone, introductions of staff and all that stuff for the whole camp, and just a couple messages that he had for our group and the coaching staff had.
10: Jumping off of Curtis's question about the guys that you've added, I mean, it probably started with even Kiefer during the season last year. To see Mike bring in the types of players that he brought in, what kind of impression did that leave with you? In terms of those the kind of guys and the experience that he brought in?
3: Yeah, I think, I mean, like I said, those guys will help us a lot. Just, Darnell, Trouba, Marchman, all those guys have been on winning teams and kind of have that experience, been around a lot of teams that have won and or gone to the Cup Final and been to those rounds of playoffs. So I think just that experience and having them kind of preach the same message as a whole will just help us kind of get through those tough times.
2: And for yourself in self-assessment of your season last year, and you brought it up a couple of times, obviously a great season for you, but kind of the primary thing maybe that you want to change or improve in your game is kind of the turnovers and the timing of it, right? Like know when to go, know when to not go. Is that kind of for yourself the number one thing?
3: Yeah, for sure.
2: And also I wanted to ask just on the fun side, just how's living with Will Smith so far?
3: It's awesome. It's me, him, and Ethan Cardwell right now, and every night we're figuring out what to do for dinner and keeping the house clean, so it's been a lot of fun.
2: Is Ethan like renting out a room from you?
3: Yeah, he's just staying with us for now.
2: Oh, okay.
5: A lot of golf talk in that trio?
3: Lots of golf talk. I mean, Ethan's a +3, so he's he has a lot to teach us.
5: I wanted to ask you, I just watched the guest the NHLer video. That looked like that was a lot of fun, especially to do it with Jumbo. Take me through a little bit what that's going on. Are you trying to, like, what are you looking for? Are you looking for how somebody skates? Like, it just, the way you view guys, I remember you mentioned gear. How do you go through that process, and how much fun was that?
3: That was a lot of fun. It was tough, though, because they could lie. They could lie about, and, like, they could just change their story midway through. So it was, like, there was really no way to figure out who was actually the player, but... I mean, I knew my brother in there, but I can't believe I didn't recognize Toph.
5: Especially when you said Vegas and all
3: that,
5: right?
3: Yeah.
11: Macklin, I'm sorry if you've already addressed this, but how does getting the extension done and knowing that you're going to be here long-term affect your mindset?
3: Mm-hmm. I think it's a good feeling just knowing that I'm going to be here, getting it done before the season. I didn't really want it to be hanging over my head throughout the season, so... just have that locked in and know that I'm going to be here for the next 6 years. It's a good feeling going forward.
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3: We're in the spotlight with Ryan Reeves, a 19-year professional, 16 years in the National Hockey League, and a big part of what the San Jose Sharks are trying to do on the ice. First of all, welcome. We want to get our fans to get to know you. And I wanted to start off by just talking about the incredible family you're from, because it's not just you. It's not just your dad who played in the Canadian Football League. It goes all the way back to your great, great, great, maybe great grandfather.
4: Might be one more. I'm not sure. Yeah, I'm not sure how many greats there are, but there might be one more in there.
3: Tell us about who Bass Reeves was.
4: Bass Reeves was the first black sheriff west of the Mississippi, known for hunting criminals down by himself, known for hunting his own son down.
3: Wow.
4: Yeah, a bad man apparently. So found that out a couple years ago. Pretty cool.
3: But he was a lawman, and your dad turned into a lawman too, didn't he?
4: My dad started, so he was in college playing football, and he wanted to be part of, I think, the police force down in Arizona. And the police chief told him when he got invited to Green Bay's training camp, you better go take that opportunity. So he went, ended up making the NFL for 2 years, came play in the CFL for five. Went back to the NFL for two or three, and then he was a sheriff in Winnipeg for 10, 15, 20 years maybe.
3: Now, he went to Northern Arizona University, as I remember. They had a hockey program at one time. I don't even know if he got exposed to the sport back then.
4: No, he can't skate. He is Bambi on ice. It's ugly. You ask him, I'm sure you'll meet him at some point. You'll ask him, and he's the best skater in the world, but he is not.
3: But he is certainly a great football player. And you actually played the sport of football, too, when you were a young age. When did you decide that you had to make the change?
4: When I got drafted to junior, I actually was in a tournament for players that were going to get drafted. I tore my PCL shaking hands somehow. I don't know how it happened. That was at the very beginning of hockey, very end of hockey, very beginning of football season. Got drafted into junior by the Wee Kings, and McCrimmon told me that I had to make a decision, and I wasn't willing to sit out two sports for a whole year, so that was kind of a decision made for me.
3: Your dad was playing for the Winnipeg Blue Bombers at the time you were born. You're born in Winnipeg, played in Brandon. These are real outposts from somebody from California or from back on the East Coast. They always talked about the Brandon trip as being that long, long trip for a lot of Western Hockey League teams. But give us just a sense of what it's like to grow up in these communities.
4: It is icy cold. First of all, that's the first thing I always got to say, is freezing in the winters. But you know, hockey is just kind of a lifestyle there because it's so cold over the winters, and winters last a decent amount of time. There are outdoor rinks everywhere, so when it's not minus 40 degrees out, you throw a balaclava on, you get in the car, you get dropped off at the outdoor rink, and meet buddies there, and you're outside for an hour, you're inside having some hot chocolate for 30 minutes, you're back out, you're there, you know, all day, and that's just kind of what you do in the winters. Summers are beautiful there, as long as they get the mosquitoes early enough. If they don't get the mosquitoes, they don't fog them away, it's a wrap.
3: Well, they always say that the greatest hockey book for a scout would be you should see it in the summer.
4: Yeah, well, just make sure the mosquitoes are gone.
3: Ryan, when did you start playing hockey? Before you ever got to Brandon, before you ever really put your arms around the fact you were going to be a professional athlete, where did you start playing and how did it begin?
4: Just like every other kid in Winnipeg, every kid plays hockey at some point, and I started playing when I was five, and hockey and football were kind of my sports. It was hockey in the winter, football all summer. Probably played a little bit more football just because my dad was around, and so we were always running drills in the backyard or in the street, throwing the ball around. So maybe I was a little more focused on football when I was younger, and then it kind of evened out as I grew older.
3: What position did you play in football?
4: Running back.
3: Just like your dad?
4: Yeah, a little bit of everything, but mostly running back.
3: What about your brother? He's playing in the CFL now.
4: He just retired last year, but he was defensive end, special teams, a little bit of everything, utility guy.
3: Played in Saskatchewan and Edmonton, I think?
4: Saskatchewan, Edmonton, yeah.
3: Wow. What's it like having a brother who's a professional football player?
4: It's cool. Like, you know, we get to talk about our seasons together. You know, his season is the opposite of mine usually. So, you know, I get to watch his when I'm on the road, and then unfortunately I can't go see a lot of his games, but it's fun. You know, it's an athletic family. There's always competition. You know, growing up, our house was just a war zone all the time. The games we would play, it was nothing but competition. So I think that brought the best out of in us, that little bit of competition every day.
3: You have two sisters, and your mom also. Were they athletes?
4: My one sister did track and field. I wouldn't say my mom's an athlete, but I will shout out my mom because she's a lovely lady and did a lot for my career, especially when I was younger. My other sister, kind of met her later in my life.
3: I want to talk about the role of the mother in young hockey players. The fact that she's got to get you up, make sure you have good nutrition, get you to practice sometimes in the morning when dad is off to work. Just reflect on that a little bit.
4: Yeah, I mean, my mom was up, like you said, early 6 o'clock in the morning, sometimes driving to tournaments, you know, minus 40 degrees out, and fire up the car 30 minutes before we had to leave. And you know, she'd feed us, get us there, and you know, she was at every one of our sporting events. She didn't miss very much. My dad was at a lot that he could make. My nana and grandpa were there a lot too. But yeah, my mom was at everything. She didn't miss anything, and she made sure that we were fed and ready to go. And she cheered us on, and she cheered a lot. Yeah.
3: How do you relate that to your life now? Because you've got a couple kids, and obviously you're married, you have your own family. The fact that you're a professional athlete requires you to be away quite a bit. Give us an idea of how it works now and how it relates to what you grew up with.
4: Yeah, I mean, my wife is very busy. My son is obsessed with hockey. He's playing for the Junior Sharks this year. My daughter is just taking up a new obsession with gymnastics. She couldn't really find what she liked, and then we tried her gymnastics, and now it's 24/7 in our house with her. So yeah, my wife's busy, and she's a rock star. She does a lot for those kids that, you know, we're on the road a lot. It's tough with athletes because, you know, especially hockey, you go on 2-week road trips, and, you know, she's got to get my son to hockey, bounce back to gymnastics. You know, my son's going to be traveling a little bit this year, so it's going to be tough on her, but she does it, and thankful she can do it with a smile.
3: Well, it's a matter of school, too, and obviously you have to pay attention to that.
4: Yeah, well, school is number one, of course. Don't want to just raise an athlete. You got to be smart, too. But, both my kids, they're great. They're very smart and very talented in everything they do.
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3: We're visiting with Ryan Reeves in the Sharks spotlight today, getting to know the San Jose Sharks right winger. You went to Brandon, but before that, you went to the Quebec Pee Wee Tournament as a member of a team from Winnipeg. And everybody keeps telling me that that's when people really start to notice you as someone that has talent that maybe has a future. Is that what happened to you?
4: No, I wouldn't say that. When I grew up, I think I brought a lot of my football onto the ice. I was very rough. I would score goals in AAA or whatever, but I was just more of I liked running around a lot. I think that's what got me noticed. I wouldn't say in that Pee Wee tournament, we had a couple really good players on our team. I wouldn't say I got noticed there, but it was a good tournament. I wish you didn't bring that up because that song is always stuck in my head, and I won't get it out of my head for the rest of the day now.
3: Sorry about that, yeah, but that's the way it goes.
4: Don't go listen to it. Don't go listen to it.
3: All right, I promise I won't. But you get to Brandon, and again, that's a smaller city out in the middle of the prairies, as it were, way out in the middle of Manitoba. Obviously, being from Winnipeg may be a little bit easier than if you were from a bigger city or something like that. But tell us about your years working with the McCrimmon family and about what that franchise means to that community.
4: Yeah, I mean, Brandon, obviously, very small community, 50,000 people there. That team is a lot there. I think their only sports team they got, except for maybe high school. But, working with McCrimmon, Krim was really good to me. He gave me a lot of opportunity. I was a little immature when I got to Brandon and, maybe wasn't always on the right track. And he not only gave me some opportunities, but straightened me out a little bit. I owe a lot to Krim. I loved my time in Brandon. I think it was the right place for me. It wasn't big enough for me to run around and be an idiot when I was maturing. I had a great time there.
3: You say that you matured and you didn't run around as much, so to speak, on the ice. What about the discipline? What about the differences between the physical part of football and the physical part of hockey? How do you compare the two and what's different?
4: Well, I think for most, especially in the game right now, for most hockey players, you can get away with not getting hit every shift, right? In football, there's contact all the time. And, as a running back, maybe I wasn't always getting hit, but I think I initiated a lot more hitting than most running backs did. I like to go through people, and that was a lot because of my dad. I'll tell you a quick story. The day I became, the physical player I was, caught a ball on a kickoff, and I was running left, and these three guys kind of edged me out of bounds, and I ran out of bounds. And my dad grabbed me by my face mask, and he said, "If you ever run out of bounds again, you'll never play again." He's like, "You run through that kid." And so the next kickoff, I ran the exact same way, and I put my head right through this guy's collarbone. Broke his collarbone, and my dad jumped over the kid to celebrate with me, and I never danced around another person for the rest of my life.
3: That's incredible. That's an amazing story. And obviously that translated into the hockey world. By the time you got to Brandon, certainly you were somebody that was already playing a physical brand of hockey. But people focus on that, and yet they don't focus on some of the great things you do with the puck on your stick, being in position, and being a valuable member of a team. Tell us about how you developed that.
4: When I got into the NHL, I just kind of found my fighting role. It was always physical, but then the lockout happened, and the role of somebody who just went out and played 4 minutes and just fought kind of left. A lot of those guys lost their jobs, and I was able to stick around. But I noticed that. I saw all those guys leave, and it was more, okay, now I got to work on a little bit more skill, be a little bit more responsible. Teams aren't going to carry a guy who's going to play 4 minutes anymore. So I changed the way I worked out. I changed the way I trained, and I think that's what's helped me stick around for so long.
3: You were drafted by the St. Louis Blues, fifth round back in 2005. What did it feel like to get drafted, and were you present at the draft table?
4: I wasn't present. I didn't even know I got drafted. I had two interviews with some NHL teams. St. Louis was one. I think Florida was the other. And, from everything that I heard, it was like, yeah, you might be like a late seventh round pick. Maybe you get drafted. And so I was actually on my way to the cottage with one of my buddies, and we were just about to lose cell service. And one of my good buddies called me And he's like, hey, so St. Louis. And I said, what do you mean St. Louis? He's like, you got drafted. I was like, no way. And we pulled over on the side of the road, and then I got a call from Larry Plo. I got a call from one of the scouts that had been scouting me. And, yeah, that was a cool moment. I wasn't expecting to get drafted. It was kind of a shock. And then the rest is history.
3: Well, the rest is also a big adjustment, obviously, because even though you're playing in Major Junior, and it is sort of an apprenticeship kind of a league, you now become a professional, and your relationship to the game changes a little bit, and you actually had to work very, very hard to get to the NHL to even have an opportunity. Give us a little run-through as to how that happened. You played a little in Alaska, played a few years in Peoria, obviously, where you established yourself as a solid pro. But what about that whole process of going through a training camp where NHL players were and then having to really grind your way through pro hockey?
4: Yeah, you know, it was a shaky start for me, to say the least. My first training camp, I rolled my ankle, had a high ankle sprain coming into camp, missed St. Louis's camp. I just started skating in Peoria, and was drastically out of shape. And we were doing a bag skate, and Davis Payne was skating me, and he told me to get up for another rep. And I looked at him and said, I can't. And he said, get up. I said, I can't. And he said, okay. And I ended up getting sent down to Alaska that day. I played well for, I think I played 5-6 games, played well. I ended up getting called back up and just kind of had to realize that it wasn't just a game anymore. You know, you really had to start taking things seriously. And so that was kind of a wake-up call there. I didn't think I was ever going to make it back to the AHL after, you know, the way it started. So luckily I was back there. And then, you know, I was always physical, but I'd never really been a fighter. I think I only had 14 fights in junior. And at the end of my first year, again, Davis Payne came up to me and he said, look, you want to make the NHL, you're going to have to start fighting. You're going to have to start sticking up for yourself, sticking up for teammates, answering the bell when you run around. And, you know, in my mind, this is a guy who is probably next in line to be the head coach in St. Louis. So I should probably listen to him. So I went home and I took boxing lessons. And the next year I was basically fighting anything that moved, anything that was willing to fight me. And that's what got me noticed. You know, I started beating guys up my second year and playing physical, moved my way up the lineup a little bit. You know, not putting up a ton of points, but good enough to stay in the lineup regularly. And then, I got called up for the first time my fourth year in the minors. And then that season I was called up at trade deadline for the rest of my career.
3: Talk about the psychology of having to drop the gloves and fight. Obviously, that's something that's part of the game. It's a result of something that may happen in the game, whether you're sticking up for a teammate or whether you're dealing with something that was done against the rules to yourself. But psychologically, what does that feel like? Do you get an extra sense of intensity? What happens before you actually drop the gloves?
4: Oh, now or before?
3: Ever, yeah.
4: Well, it'd be a big difference. I think when I first started, it was a little more nerves, a little bouncier. I think when you see me when I fought before, it was very like sporadic. I was just throwing and, you know, spinning a lot. Not a lot of thought to the fight, not a lot of structure really. And then, you know, as I became tougher, did it a little bit more. I started learning, you know, the style that worked for me. And then, you know, I had a fight with Brian McGrattan, who at the time was, you know, one of the toughest in the league. And, you know, I'm not saying I won the fight or beat him up or anything, but, you know, I cut him open. I caught him with a few, and I know he missed some time after that. And I remember looking over at him, and he had blood dripping down his face, and I could see him look at me and be like, who the fuck is this? Oh, sorry, I can't swear in here. You can beat that out. Like, who is this guy? And that was, from that point on, I was like, okay, I can deal with these tough guys. And it didn't really turn to nerves anymore. It turned into, I think out the fight a lot more. I'm very calm when you watch me fight now. And, you know, I come in with a lot more swagger and confidence. And there's no more nerves. There's no more bouncing. It's just, you know, this is just what I do. And what I came here to do.
3: You don't win them all either. That's one thing that everybody knows in the NHL. But who's the toughest fighter you've ever had to deal with?
4: McGrattan, for sure. He's, you know, I still wasn't, you know, the fighter I am today. I was still developing, but that, you know, that fight, I left with, you know, a couple golf balls on my forehead. My neck did not feel good. I remember it was the Super Bowl the next day, and I was, you know, turning around like this, trying to look around. And we played, I believe, Ottawa the next game, and I did not feel great. But, you know, that was a big fight for me. That was a big fight for my confidence, and, yeah.
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3: We're visiting with Ryan Reeves in the Shark Spotlight today, getting to know the San Jose Sharks right winger. You played a couple of years with the Blues after that, and not to bring up bad memories, but in 2015-16, you faced the San Jose Sharks in the playoffs. That was in the conference final.
5: Yeah.
3: It's a big moment in Sharks history. What are your memories of that series?
4: I remember I was scratched for a lot of it. I remember bag skating at the Shark Tank.
3: Yep.
4: Hoping to get in the lineup, and I don't think I got in that series. But
3: five games total in the playoffs that year.
4: Yeah. It was, you know, it was fun getting that far. I was still younger in my career, but you know, I was definitely itching to get in, and unfortunately I didn't. But it was fun watching the series. Obviously, the result wasn't there. That was kind of something that we went through in St. Louis, where we had some really good teams and just couldn't figure out in the playoffs for some reason. And then, you know, we got to the conference finals and thought, okay, this is the year we kind of break through, and just couldn't do it.
3: By the time they figured it out, you had already moved on. You played a little in Pittsburgh, but then mostly with the Vegas Golden Knights. And obviously that brings up another playoff series against the Sharks, Game 7. All of the antics going on with Pavelski leaving and with the five-minute major and with all of that going on. That's a big disappointment for anybody that played for that team. But what about the idea of kind of putting it in your mind now that that's probably the greatest moment in the history of the San Jose Sharks to this point?
4: Yeah, I mean, it's tough to be on the other side of that. It was tough. I actually volunteered to go into the boxes because I, you know, there wasn't a lot of guys that were going to go in for 5 minutes. So I went in there, and sitting there by myself watching you guys score almost the same goal over and over was tough for sure. You know, luckily we could climb back, but yeah. My good buddy Barkley Goodrow ended up burying in overtime, and that was tough. I saw it on YouTube, I think a year or two ago, and just reliving that was not a fun moment.
3: I'm sure Barkley wasn't with you at the time because he has a different view of it, I'm sure.
4: No, he wasn't.
3: Tell me a little bit about Barkley Goodrow as a teammate. Obviously, he was a New York Ranger. You're a New York Ranger after you were in Vegas. Tell me about what he was like as a teammate.
4: He's great. He can do a little bit of everything on the ice. You know, he blocks shots. He'll lay his body on the line. He'll fight. But off the ice, he's quiet. But you know, that was my boy. We lived like 2 minutes, 3-4 minutes away from each other, and so we kind of did everything together in New York. We would carpool to practice, game day, because we were living in Connecticut. We would eat breakfast at home, go to the train station, train down. We'd get lunch together. And then us and our girls would all carpool back, the hour drive back home. So, yeah, we became pretty close over the year.
3: How great is it to have him as a teammate again in San Jose and the fact that he knows everything that's going on around here?
4: Yeah, that was a big part of a pretty big part of why I wanted to come here. Being close with him, our wives are very close. My daughter is obsessed with his wife. My daughter did not want to learn how to swim. We have a pool in Vegas, and I taught my son how to swim, and my daughter just was having none of it. And they came to visit us, and Maddie jumps in the pool, and sure enough, my daughter starts swimming for her. So, good to get them reunited.
3: That's really special to hear about, you know, teammate stories like that, because that's a part of the game that people forget, that, you know, you're working so hard together, your families are actually spending time together, you get very close.
4: Yeah, absolutely. I've made some great friends over the years. You know, I was thinking about this the other day. It's tough because you get so close to some of these guys, and then like that, you get traded or he gets traded, and, you know, you want to say you're going to keep in touch with them, and you try to, but all of a sudden you got a whole new team that you got to, you know, get to know, and you got to, you know, kind of do your thing with them. So, you know, I'm very fortunate over the years to have made some really good friends, and yeah, Goody's definitely one of them.
3: How about Marc-Andre Fleury? I'm told he's one of the greatest teammates anybody could have.
4: He is probably the greatest teammate anybody could have. We just had his retirement party down in Montreal this year, or just outside Montreal, and yeah, he's the best. He's one of the most humble, his family, him and his wife, some of the most humble, generous people I've ever met. You know, some goalies are weird in this league, and I know you probably know that, and he's one of the normal ones. Likes to joke around, keeps it loose around the locker room. He's just a legend.
3: You've played in New York, and you've played in Toronto. Those are two big-time, great exposure cities where everybody's paying attention to everything that you're doing, both on and off the ice. What's the difference between playing in Toronto and playing in New York?
4: Not much. I think in Toronto, it's the mecca of hockey, right, of the hockey world. That is, you know, some of the most passionate fans, fans that, you know, won a Stanley Cup so badly. You know, it's been, you know, since 1967. But everything's just kind of under a magnifying glass there because hockey is the biggest thing in that city. It always has been, always will be. And so it's talked about 24/7 on every sports channel. They dissect everything you do, everything you say. It's different for sure. New York is a little bit like that, just a little bit more toned down.
3: It's amazing to hear that because typically an American would think that New York would have the most pressure, the most attention. But I keep telling people, if you're a French Canadian and you play in Montreal, it's totally a different world. And in Toronto, it doesn't matter where you're from. In fact, Owen Nolan told me a story once where he got traded to Toronto. And he got up at 7 o'clock in the morning one day, walked out, and there was a guy that was sleeping on a park bench. And he turned over and he said, "Mr. Nolan, welcome to Toronto." And he knew that things were going to be a little bit different when he got there.
4: Yeah, I believe that for sure. I think it doesn't matter who you are in Toronto, what you do, you know hockey.
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3: Tell me a little bit about your impressions of San Jose as a place to play hockey. When you skate onto the ice, when you see the home team come out through that shark head, what it feels like in the building and so forth, and what you're looking forward to.
4: You know, I've said this before, the San Jose playoff series are some of the most electric games that I've been part of. You know, you do the light show, the shark, skating through the shark head. It's a really good atmosphere. I've always loved playing here. I always love rivalry games. Obviously, we had some pretty big games with St. Louis, and then, you know, the 4 years in Vegas, we hated each other, and I always loved coming to play here. The fans are passionate. They're not quiet, which I like to see. I'm looking forward to it. You know, obviously this team's got a lot of young talent, and you know, sky's the limit.
3: What about your role with the team? I mean, you're going to be a mentor to some of the younger players with all the experience that you have, the role that you have on the ice. You're going to try to contribute in a lot of different ways. But what about the fact that you're around some players like Will Smith and Macklin Celebrini and players like that that are going to be great stars in this game?
4: Yeah, I mean, I'm not going to teach them how to play the game of hockey. I think they know how to do that. I think, teaching them how to be a professional and how to handle certain situations, making sure they're taken care of on and off the ice, whatever they need. That's what I'm here for. So I look forward to working with those guys. They're going to be some of the best players in this league, if not already. And I'm looking forward to seeing them.
3: Would you say that Mike Greer's goal of having the San Jose Sharks being a very difficult team to play against is probably priority number one for what you're doing out there?
4: Yeah, I mean, he didn't bring me in to go score goals, that's for sure. So, I think, you know, the game has turned into a lot more skill. But I think when you see playoff teams, they still have that grit to them. They still have that little intimidation factor. And, like I said, the sky's the limit for any team. You know, I played on a team in Vegas the first year that was made up of guys who other teams just didn't want, right? And we went to the Stanley Cup Finals. There's nothing to say that this team can't do the same. So, you just need the right makeup. You need the right chemistry. And, you know, hopefully that's what's being built right now.
3: Defense, obviously, is an important part of what makes a hockey team successful and improve. What's your thought on what the Sharks look like?
4: Yeah, well, like you said, defense is a big part. You can't just score your way through this league. You got to be able to defend as well. You got to take care of your own end. And I think the moves that we've made is definitely going to help that. And those guys also add a little bit of offense too. Klingy can move the puck very well. He skates very well, and he definitely gets into the play. So I think it's going to be a fun season.
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3: We're talking to Ryan Reeves of the San Jose Sharks. Want to get some thoughts from you, just quick reactions to things. What's your pregame meal?
4: A pound of pasta and meat sauce, usually. Or chicken parm and pasta. Little salad. That's about it.
3: You like to sleep on game days?
4: You know what? I like to, but as I've got older, I don't know if it's because of the kids or what it is, but I don't sleep very. I used to sleep for 3 hours before games, and now I'm lucky if I get 30 minutes. I try and get an hour, but it just hasn't been happening lately.
3: What about the travel on the West Coast, the fact that you don't have quite as many practices because you have a lot of travel days to fly a lot of miles?
4: I got no problem with that. I got a lot of miles on this body. I need the rest.
3: Also, the fact is, if you come home, if you stay over in a place and don't come home at 4 o'clock in the morning, the kids aren't waking you up 3 hours later.
4: The kids aren't waking me up either way. That is one rule in my house after games, because I don't sleep very well after games. So they, I try and tell them to come say bye before they go to school, but there's no jumping on daddy till I wake up.
3: Are you the type of guy that revisits every single shift that you take in each game?
4: I like to watch video, but I wouldn't say I'm, revisiting every single shift, with a fine-tooth comb.
3: How do you keep an even keel during the course of a season? Because, every season has its ups and its downs. Clubs have injuries. Bad things happen, and then good things happen when you don't deserve them all the time.
4: Well, it's, you play 82 games for a reason, and every team is going to go through it. There's no team that is going to go 82-0, and they're all going to go through, the bad times where you just can't seem to put the puck in the net, or you just can't seem to buy a win. And then there's going to be times where, you're going to shoot it off somebody's shin pad and it's going to go in, and it just seems to be happening for 10 games straight. And how you deal with those ebbs and flows is very important, because when it's not going right, How do you react to that, and how do you dig your way out of that and not dig yourself that much deeper, right? And when it's going right, how do you keep it that way? And when it slips a little bit, how do you get it back? And then, those are very important things that a team's got to come together and figure out.
3: What are a couple of things you like to do away from the game?
4: I mean, now it's mostly kid stuff. It's mini sticks with my son, watching my daughter do gymnastics, watching my son play hockey. I like to golf when I can. I kind of get sore during the season, so I don't do a lot of it. But I play video games once in a while. Love to play cards. Love poker. That's about it.
5: Mostly kid stuff.
3: That'll go well on the plane, playing the cards.
4: I know. I heard we don't have the side-by-side seats, though, so no poker. Only the other games, which is too bad because poker's my game.
3: Finally, what do you have to say to Sharks fans as to what the San Jose Sharks are going to be like, what it's going to be like having you on the team, and what you're looking forward to?
4: You see the talent that we have. I'm going to try and bring some grit, some energy on and off the ice, a little bit of fun, just a little bit of everything that I can do. And I think it's just going to be a really good start to a rebuild on this team, and or a continuation, obviously. But it's going to be fun. I think we're going to put some good games together and make a push for it.
3: We're looking forward to seeing a lot of you out there, and we know you're going to be a big part of it. Thank you.
4: I appreciate it.
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6: Training Camp 2026 is underway, and on day one, Thursday the 17th of September, Tyler Toffoli spoke with the media.
7: So Tyler, what's it been like being back?
8: That's good. I think a lot of the guys have been back for about a month now, and kind of got our skates in ourselves, and today was just another day, and we're excited to be like officially kind of back with the coaches and learning what we're going to be doing, and just excited to be back.
7: I asked Macklin this from his perspective on the EA Sports, like, pick an NHLer. from your perspective, what was that like when you're trying to lie and hide from him?
8: I mean, it was kind of, it was fun. It was a good experience. Can't imagine what those guys were thinking. You know, we were in the locker room, and I mean, there's no way he didn't know that it was his brother. So I'm assuming that he had an idea with that. But the rest of us, we tried to, you know, be as quiet and stuff or whatever as possible, and got away with it.
7: Why Vegas and Ottawa?
8: They kind of gave us like a little rundown of like an idea of what to do. So
7: you

0: while, this team has to deal with some expectations, right? I think internally, there's a lot of expectations for make the playoffs, and then externally as well. I mean, how's this group? Do you think you're confident this group can handle, I guess, maybe the increased expectations, maybe the first time in a while?
1: Yeah, I mean, I think we felt it a little bit last year when, you know, we went on some runs and people were like, oh, they're going to make the playoffs. They've got a good chance, and obviously Mac was doing what he was doing, and we obviously need him to continue to do that this year. So expectations are high everywhere. Everybody can say what they want to say, but we have to realize in here that we haven't done anything yet, and we have to continue to learn and understand that teams are going to be coming into SAP this year, and it's not going to be easy.
0: What's going to be the biggest key for you guys to take that next step and to become a playoff team?
1: No, I mean, I think we just have to keep getting better and understand that we have, you know, some older guys coming in that can really help and kind of maintain the pressure and the expectations in a sense, and keep us as even keel as possible. But at the same time, when we're riding high, I think that's when we're at our best and that's when we roll.
2: And then how important is it to get off to a fast start in that playoff push?
1: I mean, we can talk about it forever. Obviously, everybody knows that we haven't started well the past 2 years. And I mean, that's the past couple of years. I think we literally have a completely different team than 2 years ago, in a sense. So we're a new group, and we're here in training camp. We're competing for spots, trying to get better, and we go from there.
3: You've seen a lot of Darnell Nurse and Jacob Trouba over the years. Just what makes them so hard to play against? You know, how key are they as additions to your defense?
1: Yeah, I was very excited, obviously, playing against both those guys. I mean, my whole career, playing against Doc a lot when I was in Calgary, and just understanding how hard he is to play against, and the little things that he does that go unnoticed, and to have those two on our team, it's definitely one of those things that I was excited to see in the summer.
0: I was you mentioned sort of the turnover that's happened here these last couple of years. When you first signed here, were you confident that you guys could be in this position, 2 years later, knocking on the door, I guess?
1: I mean, obviously I was, hopeful, and but at the end of the day, you have really no idea. And coming here, I knew that there was some really great young prospects and young talent in the organization, and those guys have already taken a step, and there's still guys to continue to get better, and definitely excited to keep going and keep pushing.
0: How do you see your game, maybe this year, maybe trying to improve into some things? Or
1: for sure, I think I was very unlucky at times last year, and bounces just didn't go my way, and got a little frustrated, but excited to come in this year, and like I said, I think we're all competing for spots and opportunities, and it's no different.
4: Tyler, Mike Gray has talked about Ryan Warsawski growing as a coach during his time here. How have you seen Warsaw grow over these last couple of seasons, and in what areas and the attributes that he brings?
1: Yeah, I mean, he's a very good teacher. I think he takes the time to make sure that we understand what's going on, and it's already started from day one this year, and he's a great motivator. He's very passionate, and I mean, he wants to win. You can see at times last year he was borderline devastated, and at times he was on the moon. So he's like I said, very passionate, and he wants to win as much as we do on the ice.
3: Just for yourself, and you alluded to this, that last year, maybe the productivity not as much as you're used to, but maybe you were just unlucky, like you said. So do you kind of see that as kind of the main kind of culprit? And also, to over the summer, did you kind of change anything to kind of get yourself back to a couple of years ago, or just kind of stay the same because you were just mostly unlucky, like you mentioned?
1: Yeah, I mean, I'll be scoring 19 goals in the NHL isn't bad, so
3: sure.
1: I think a lot of guys would take that. I mean, sure, I definitely worked, I don't want to say any harder than usual, but I'm definitely a lot lighter than I have been in the past. And I mean, it's year 15, and I'm just as excited as I was in year one. So it was fun to get back out there, jump right in the scrimmage, and we're off and running.
3: Can you see how much weight you've shed?
1: Like 13 pounds.
3: That's a lot.
1: So. Yeah. It's a little personal, but yeah. Okay.
3: Well, I ask everybody, the weights, so
0: what was the key to
3: up and down
0: for you?
1: Just working, being here for a month now. It's been trying to grind, and it's been good.
3: I shed 13 pounds in the last year too, so.

0: time to turn on the Shark Spotlight.
1: Givanni Smith joins the San Jose Sharks in the spotlight today to talk about his life in the greatest game in the world. Givanni, welcome to the Sharks organization. We're all happy to have you here. We have to go all the way back to when you were growing up in the Toronto suburbs to get to where you fell in love with the game of hockey and how hockey became part of your life. Can you give us an idea?
2: Yeah, I definitely can. The way I fell in love with the game of hockey, it first started when I was really young, about 6 years old. I would watch my two older brothers play. Every morning they'd play in these frozen hockey rinks. It'd be so cold. I'd wear my jacket, chilling to the bone, watching them play. And I always remember when my brother would have the puck, he would skate so slick and so fast, and he would score a goal, and everyone would cheer. I'd be like, wow, that seems so fun. I want to do that. So fast forward a few moments, and now next, you know, I'm playing ice hockey. I'm loving it. I'm playing good. I'm scoring goals. And then next thing you know, I'm in the NHL, still playing.
1: Well, you forgot about the part that when you were scoring goals as a youngster, they were cheering for you too, just like you were cheering for your brother.
2: Yeah. Yeah, absolutely. It was just so nice to see my brother scoring first and skating so fast. That's kind of where I fell in love with the game.
1: Well, Jamel Smith is your brother, and of course, we've seen him in the National Hockey League. He played a little bit for the Dallas Stars in a couple of games against San Jose. He's playing in the KHL this year. But you said you had more than one brother. Tell us about the rest of your family.
2: Yeah, I have three brothers. My older brother, he's 2 years older than Jamel, so he's the oldest. And then my youngest brother, Joshua, he's turned 20. And he played a little bit, but he kind of played a little bit late. So when we were all playing, it was like Gary, Jamel, and Giovanni all playing hockey together. And we're loving it. We'd play on the outdoor rinks and like by the ponds and everything. And it was just kind of it was like a family thing. My whole family played hockey. My dad played roller hockey and ball hockey with my uncles and everyone, to my girl cousins, boy cousins, aunts, uncles, everyone played hockey.
1: What are all your brothers' names? I know Jamel, but what are your other brothers' names?
2: So we have Gary Jr.
1: Gary?
2: Giovanni, which is me, and then Gabriel, but we call him Joshua. So we have four G's.
1: Where does that come from?
2: Yeah, it's my mom just said my dad wanted four G's. But now that I look back at it, you know, they always mix our names up. So I don't think that was the best idea. But you live and you learn. And they still do it to this day. I just let it slide now because I know they mean well. But
1: your family emigrated to Canada from Jamaica. And I'm not sure if your parents or your grandparents did that. But, you know, we have another player in the history of San Jose Sharks whose family came from sort of that part of the world. Joel Ward, who played for the San Jose Sharks. His family came from Barbados. Is there a lot of that sort of diaspora in the Toronto area? Do you have a lot of people that come from that area?
2: Yeah, definitely from Jamaica, from the Caribbeans and the islands. We have a lot. Canada is very diverse with a lot of people coming from Europe, Asia, and all over the continents, really. You know, Canada is very welcoming for, you know, immigrants to join. It's not hard to get a visa or anything like that. But especially in Toronto, the hub of Toronto is very big of culture. And then once you get to Canada, hockey, ice hockey, and baseball is the two biggest sports. And you either pick hockey, baseball, or soccer, and you just go with it.
1: Well, you're from Rexdale, which is a suburb of Toronto, and obviously there's a huge hockey culture there. Tell us about, I suppose, rooting for the Toronto Maple Leafs was the big thing for everybody there?
2: Yeah, definitely was in Toronto. The Leafs were the team for sure. But my dad loved the Sabres. For some reason, I don't know why, but he loved the Sabres. And my grandfather loves the Maple Leafs. I remember we always, he'd show me his old school TV, probably like a 12 by 12 TV. And it has its antenna sticking out. The lines are all shaky and shady like that. And he'd show me a TV that he'd watch the games on. I'd be like, wow, Grandpa, that's very impressive. And so seeing that, how much he enjoyed the Maple Leafs, you know, it was kind of like, I asked him why, and he just said that it was Toronto's team and Canada's team, and that's how he got into it.
1: But your dad liked the Buffalo Sabres, and that's actually not that unusual in suburban Toronto because of how difficult it is to get Maple Leafs tickets, but you can actually drive to Buffalo and see some NHL hockey and actually have a good experience. Did you ever do that?
2: I personally haven't done that. I'm sure my dad has in the past, but yeah, he did like the Sabres, still does.
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1: We're talking to Giovanni Smith, one of the members of the San Jose Sharks. And Giovanni comes from suburban Toronto. He definitely loves the game of hockey and has a very feisty style of play when he's on the ice and is a great teammate. That's the reputation that you have, by the way, Giovanni. Tell us when you started playing. How old were you when you started actually getting into organized hockey? And what teams did you play for?
2: So I started a little bit late. I started at age six. And from there, I played for I played House League. And then I went to Select A for the Etobicoke Bulldogs. A lot of my friends run that team. And we just played from there and had fun. And then from there, we went to Double A. And I played a couple of years in Double A. And I thought, you know what, maybe I'm ready to make the jump to Triple A to see how well these players play. And then once they made that jump, it was from there I noticed how serious hockey would be.
1: A lot of people want those jobs and want those opportunities. You ended up with the Barrie Colts. You also played in Guelph a little bit and also in Kitchener in the OHL a little bit later. But I just wanted to know how the experience was for you playing in youth hockey. Did you always have a good time? Was it always a good experience?
2: Yeah, it was the best. Honestly, I loved minor hockey. It was so much fun. It was so much fun. Just so young, scoring goals and having fun, not caring about, you know, too many things, and just going to school, playing hockey, and just having fun. And then, you know, coming home, doing chores, and then getting mad at doing chores, and then wanting to go and play some hockey. So it's been really fun. Like, honestly, I really enjoyed those days of minor hockey because of traveling to being on hotels and being so young and going to different cities and going to different places and eating at restaurants with my family, my teams. You know, it was something truly special at that age.
1: You certainly have a love for the game, and doesn't your love for the game get you through a tough 82-game pro schedule when, you know, it's time to go to practice and you're maybe a little bit sore from last night and because of all the other responsibilities you have and in maintaining a household?
2: Yeah. Yeah, it definitely does. I always have that thought, like, halfway through I'm like, wow, like I really do enjoy playing hockey, because if I didn't, I would get so tired and get so just, you know, I would want to do something else. But something about hockey, I just always want to keep getting better at it and keep playing and keep skating on the ice. Just brings a good feeling to me.
1: Who were some of the people that influenced you the most? I know that when you played for the Barrie Colts, Dale Hawerchuk was the head coach of the hockey team, and he's one of the all-time great players in the history of the game. And when you played for Guelph, he ended up playing for a variety of guys. One of the assistant coaches actually was a former Shark, Todd Harvey, a really good guy that we certainly remember well. But who are some of the people that influenced you the most in terms of getting ready to be a pro?
2: To getting ready to be a pro, it was definitely my parents and my family members. They really taught me how to conduct myself and how to be and how to react to certain things and how to always stay calm under pressure. And I think there was a lot of role models that also helped me envision myself being in their shoes, like PK Subban and, you know, Joel Ward and Wayne Simmons, especially. Seeing those guys all come from my area, and I want to be able to do what they can do and play hockey, play on the big screen, and, you know, help their team win games. But mostly it came from definitely my dad, my auntie, my mom, and my brothers.
1: Tell me a little bit about your parents and what they did for a living, because that always affects how they impart the work ethic upon you.
2: Yeah, my dad, he is a manager at a steel plant. And since I can remember, I can always remember him waking up at 5 a.m., getting ready to leave for work, always so early. It's still dark outside and he's going to work. And I'll never forget those moments. And my mom, she's a nurse at a retirement home. She's a caretaker, takes care of people, elderly people. And from seeing her patience and to my dad's resilience, waking up so early all the time, like it's, you know, it's very, it really, really instilled into me that, you know, they work so hard and I have so many brothers and they still make it able for me and my brothers to play hockey and to do stuff and have fun as kids. And they really did not have to do any of that.
1: No, they certainly didn't. But that just goes to show you how much work they put into making sure that their children had a chance for a great life. I'd imagine your brother Gemeldo, as I said, 4 years older, had to give you some motivation too because of the success that he was having.
2: Yeah, he really did. Like through every step and every journey, he would be there for me. You know, our age difference is in a unique age gap where he will go through something and then a few years and then I'll go through the exact same thing. And then he'll enter a new level and I'll go through that same thing that he just went through, either from middle school to high school or from the OHL draft to NHL draft. He was always there guiding me through it. And it's like, it was really like he was a really good big brother in that sense, but he would show me and tell me like, you always look out for me in a good way.
1: What's the hardest part about going to junior hockey and moving away from your family and having to perhaps be with a billet family and going out to play hockey on a more serious level?
2: Yeah, the hardest part for that is not getting homesick. That's definitely the hardest part. And still not getting homesick or missing your friends and everything like that. That's probably the biggest part. I would say at 16, at such a young age.
1: It's pretty hard to see your children go away at 16. Did your parents have a difficult time with that?
2: Yeah, they definitely did. They were also nervous because it started with my brother. He went to Owen Sound, which is up north. It's about 2.5 hours up north. And at the time, like, we had no idea where that was, like, because it was so far. I was so young. And he had to drive all the way up north. And we went with him to see the city and to see, you know, the neighborhoods and everything. It's very, very small country towns and everything's very small and lots of snow up there. I was like, wow, this is kind of a, we were very nervous to have him there. I was even nervous for him, but you know, it's something that he said, like he just had to do and he had to go there.
1: And so he did, and he had some success, and then it was your turn, and you went to Barrie, and then you ended up playing for a couple of other teams, mostly Guelph, but also at the end with the Kitchener Rangers. And a lot of times at the end of your junior career, sometimes a team will make a trade so you can get a lot of playoff experience. It looked like you played a lot of playoff games with Kitchener that particular year. Was that the most fun you had in playing in some of those playoff games, or what were your favorite times in junior?
2: Yeah, definitely was Kitchener. We went on our playoff run with Kitchener. We traded, they traded for me along with a few other guys, and we had a fun experience in the playoffs. My best moment in Kitchener would probably be when I was in Guelph and just the day to day when I was playing with Bertuzzi and Fabry and Jason Dickinson, having all these guys come down and, like, you know, be next to them and learning how they play the game and everything that way.
1: Well, certainly that was a great team there. George Burnett was the head coach by the end of it. And tell us about the city of Guelph. It's a little bit out of Toronto, but not too far of a drive. Not the same as going to Owen Sound quite, but that's a college town, but there's also a great junior history there.
2: Yeah, Guelph is a really nice city. I'm not sure exactly what the population is, but it's very nice. There's a nice community in Guelph, to the college, to Guelph basketball, Guelph baseball. to Guelph hockey. Everything there is very, it's very nice. I didn't know what to expect going to Guelph, but I really enjoyed it.
1: Well, one thing that you developed there was an ability to get into the tough areas of the ice and get yourself in position, and you scored 20 goals or more in a couple of seasons, and you had a couple of years with 100-plus penalty minutes, and by the time you got to Kitchener, you had a kind of a reputation in the Ontario Hockey League. How did you develop that?
2: Yeah, I don't know, to be honest. It kind of just happened. I'm the person who I am. I'm a rough person. I'm a rough player. I like to play hard. And, you know, sometimes when you're playing with men, when you're playing with boys, boys had to fight. And that's kind of what happens.
1: Well, when you were playing in Kitchener, Matthew Barnaby was there, I think, as an assistant coach. And obviously he had a kind of a reputation for getting involved in any of those scrapes. Did you ever talk about that kind of stuff?
2: Yeah, we spoke a little bit about you know, his past and stuff like that. It was just very common. Like my teammates were, you know, big, strong guys, and we're not shy or scared to do any of that stuff.
1: Well, that's fantastic. And obviously that gave you the building blocks to become a professional hockey player. You ended up getting drafted in 2016, 46th overall by the Detroit Red Wings, one of the original six teams in the league. Your brother Jamel was drafted by Dallas back in 2012. So once again, this was just a few years later. But just to tell us about your draft experience, where was it? And were you there? And did you meet everybody that day?
2: Yeah, my draft experience, it was quite something special. It was the same night that my draft was going on. I had prom going on back at my high school. So I missed prom to get drafted to the NHL. And looking back on it, you know, it's kind of – the two is just honestly insane to think about, because one night I'm finishing high school and one night I'm starting my career at something unbelievable that I dreamed about. And to get drafted in Buffalo, especially to Detroit, I was very surprised and excited, also overwhelmed. Like, I was like, wow, I can't believe that this just happened to me. Like, from the music playing in the arena to all the kids getting selected and all the jerseys, all the coaches that were being, you know, that were there. It was something so surreal, and like that was a good experience that I always remember in my life.
1: I want to ask you about who you rooted for when you were a kid. You mentioned some guys that were from your area. Joel Ward, who's one of the most respected people ever to wear a Sharks uniform. Wayne Simmons, a very respected player in the NHL. Some of the others. Who were your favorites, and did you get to know any of those guys?
2: Yeah, I know both of them pretty good. I trained with Wayne, actually. But the guys who I would root for, it would be more so like growing up, my era to watch on TV was Sidney Crosby and Ovechkin. So we always watch out for those guys to see if they're playing on TV or if they have a highlight goal or something going on. I'd always remember looking at that. But besides that, I was so infatuated with hockey that I was so focused on just my game and my team and how we were playing.
1: Well, you certainly did that. And obviously you turned pro and ended up in the American Hockey League with the Grand Rapids Griffins. And you had already spent a little time there, because at the end of one of your junior seasons after your draft, you were able to play a couple of American Hockey League games. And that's the way the rule works between the CHL and the National Hockey League. You can play for an American League team at the end of your particular junior season. And it looks like you did that back in 17. How important was that experience for you to get an idea of what it was going to be like to take the next step?
2: It was very important, you know, and allowed me to see that, you know, once you leave juniors, like professional hockey, you're really, it's a whole different thing. Like, you're on your own. You live on your own, no family is going to help you out. And you really have to, you know, find your schedule and find your habits to take you to the next level. And it was nice to see that.
1: Who are some of the pro players early in your career that were pretty influential on you? Some of your teammates in the Red Wings organization that may have been helpful?
2: Tyler Bertuzzi was definitely he was played a big role in that. And I like watching some of I used to play with him in Barrie when I first started, but Brendan Lemieux, he was a guy that I was pretty fond about. He was on my team and he's one of the older guys at the time. And he's a good player as well. And besides that, I had my brother was also going through the same jumps that I went through. And to hear from him and to speak to those guys, it was more comforting.
1: Givani Smith is in the spotlight with us today. Givani joins the San Jose Sharks after being with several different organizations in the National Hockey League. Most recently, you were playing with the Florida Panthers back in 2022-23. What's the difference between getting involved in a scrape in the Ontario Hockey League and then suddenly having to deal with men in the American Hockey League or the NHL and doing the same thing?
2: Yeah, it was only two teams, but it's fun. I think as I get more comfortable with my teammates and more, as we build more of a bond, it's sticking up for your teammates just comes first nature. And I was in Florida for that the Cup run when they traded for me. We were so tight that anything could happen, and anyone would stick up for their teammates. It doesn't matter from the first line or the fourth line. Guys are just be there for you and protect you. And that's ultimately why we won so far in that Cup run.
1: I want to ask you about that because that's got to be really a building block for you in your career. I know you played one playoff game for the Panthers during that run after you were acquired from the Red Wings, but I have to figure that a player like Matthew Tkachuk or a player like Alexander Barkov have got to be influential on you in terms of the way they approach the game, the way they prepare, and the way that they stick up for their teammates.
2: Yeah, you said it right there. Tkachuk and Barkov, they're very unique people, and the way that they play the game and think the game, it's very impressive.
0: You're listening to the Shark Spotlight on the San Jose Sharks Audio Network.
1: We are talking with Givani Smith of the San Jose Sharks. You have come to this team as a free agent to join Mike Grier's organization. How far back do you go with anybody in the Sharks organization? Do you know very many players on the team beyond the guys like, say, Philip Zadina, who was in Detroit? But anybody that were longtime Sharks that you know?
2: To be honest, no. I mean, Rafi Torres a little bit, but that he played there a while ago. He doesn't play anymore, obviously. But besides that, no. I used to play against Mario Ferraro in the GTHL for a little bit, so that's kind of fun seeing him there in San Jose. But besides that, no, not really.
1: You mentioned Rafi Torres, and of course, he played with the San Jose Sharks, as you mentioned. He's from the Toronto area. Where did you get to know him, and what things have you learned from him?
2: I got to know him in our gyms, training and skating with him. Like he's a hard nosed guy. Like one thing I learned from him that he just trains hard and works hard.
1: Is that essentially the approach that you've always had and that you continue to have and what you expect to do with the San Jose Sharks?
2: Yeah, you have to. I believe so, because if you don't do one or the other, you won't really get anywhere in life.
1: Tell us about the role that you expect to have with the San Jose Sharks.
2: My role, I don't believe it's going to change. I'm going to play the same way that I play with other teams. I'm going to try to contribute offensively wise, and most importantly, be there for my teammates and, really bring a hard forecheck and make it really hard for other teams to feel comfortable out there and to skate around. I'm going to cause problems for other teams' defensemen.
1: Well, that's the job, right? And how often have you been on teams' penalty killing units?
2: I've played penalty kill for a little bit and a lot growing up as a kid. But I'm interested in playing more PK.
1: With your experience most recently with Florida, what do you see in the San Jose Sharks in terms of building back to the playoffs that needs to be done, and how quickly can it happen?
2: From seeing the guys in Florida, that was a long time coming, from Barkov to Verhaeghe to getting Reinhardt and all those guys. It's a long time coming, and it doesn't happen overnight. It takes a long time. And I was in Detroit. We were also in a rebuilding year, and they're still rebuilding. And they're finally just starting to find their bearings with the core guys. And it just takes some time to rebuild, to get draft picks and, you know, the right pieces that make a complete team.
1: But when you go through that process, you have to have a positive attitude. And it seems that the Sharks, led by Logan Couture, did do that, even though they were disappointed in not making the playoffs. How much does that help a team when you try to stay positive, when you find it fun to come to work every day while you're trying to build your way back?
2: It's big. You can't have a negative person when you're trying to get to somewhere great, because that kind of deters what you want to achieve. But staying positive, it's very important. There were some days that, we were in Florida and we were losing a few games at a time, and it was coming very close to making the playoffs. And, you know, the guys were getting down, but, you know, we were just trying to stay positive. We had the sunlight on our side. We're staying positive and, you know, sticking to the plan. And the guys were still enjoying coming to the rink, and there wasn't no bad days at the arena.
1: One of the guys that was on that Florida team that's going to be with the Sharks with you this season is Anthony Duclair. And I know every time he's played against the San Jose Sharks in his NHL career, he's always given this team a lot of trouble. But he was a big part of that effort on the ice to get to the Stanley Cup final. Tell us what Sharks fans can expect from Anthony Duclair.
2: Oh, you can expect speed, scoring, physicality, and excitement with Anthony.
1: He can fly, can't he?
2: He's a really good skater.
1: And he's got a good shot. That's the thing that I remember. He can really place it very well. That's something that obviously the Sharks need, a little bit more scoring through their four lines. How much will that please you to make you be part of that next season, this next couple of years, when the Sharks need to rely on you to put the puck in the net?
2: It's exciting. I definitely know how to put the puck in the net. I'm no stranger to that. But now being able to really do what I can and, you know, and a little bit more, it's exciting that I have this opportunity to showcase everything that I can do.
1: What do you know about the city of San Jose? And what do you know about playing at SAP Center at San Jose? But maybe the opportunity to skate through that Shark Head and hear the cheers of the crowd.
2: I don't know much about San Jose, but the SAP is a cool place to play.
1: Yeah, you played a couple of games here. You got to be on the ice, and there were maybe a time or two when you weren't playing, but you were able to watch. But what about playing in the Western Conference? The idea that you go out for a two-week road trip or a 10-day road trip, and then you're home for four or five games in a row instead of always having your suitcase packed and like the Eastern Conference teams do, where you have to, you know, play at home on a Friday, then you have this one-game trip for an hour flight on a Saturday, and you get back and sleep in your bed. It's kind of a different schedule, isn't it?
2: Yeah, road trips are road trips. I think sometimes the longer the better, but it's nice. I've been able to be in, you know, with Detroit. We play teams, Chicago and Boston are so close. We play there, come back, and being in Florida, we have to travel a little bit more and go on longer road trips, and it's nice, honestly.
1: What's your favorite road building to play in?
2: Toronto.
1: It's almost like a home building, isn't it?
2: Yeah, exactly.
1: How often do your parents or your family come to see you play?
2: They come when they can. They work pretty hard, so they can't just up and leave like that. But they come when they can watch me.
1: Well, I'm thinking places like Toronto, Ottawa, Detroit. Those are all pretty decent drives from where you are. And of course, Buffalo. I'd imagine we'll see your dad in Buffalo sometime in the next couple of years.
2: Yeah, exactly.
1: Well, listen, Giovanni, I really, really appreciate the time you've given us. And we're very excited to have you as a member of the San Jose Sharks. We look forward to a lot of productive times on the ice and off. And we look forward to getting you introduced to the people in San Jose. Thanks a lot for joining us.
2: Thank you. I'll see you soon.
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4: Fresh off a summer in which he signed a new deal with the San Jose Sharks, Zach Ostapchuk spoke with the media on day three of Training Camp 2026.
6: What have you seen from him? I know we'll talk to you, but I mean, just talking about the height, I mean, to see a player who's 7'1", off skates,
7: yeah,
6: on skates, did you ever think there was a world where you're looking that far up at somebody?
7: No, I think the first time I saw him, I was in the lounge and he walked right by Nursey, and Nursey's huge and made he looked tiny. Like, it was crazy. It was actually like shocking to see.
6: You obviously signed the contract this offseason. Looks like you're in a good spot to make the NHL right out of camp this year. You've really done a good job building after being acquired from Ottawa. Where do you feel your game is at to make another step in the NHL this season?
7: Yeah, I think obviously I think everybody's been great with me here. Making the transition here was easy, and you know, coming in last year, again, you know, starting in the minors, I think it was almost good for me. Get some confidence back, and I came back up, and you know, I got an opportunity, and I just tried to do my best to run with that. You know, set myself up for this year, and you know, build on my game. I think I can, you know, I can take more pucks than that. I can hang on to more pucks, use my size, just stuff like that. Yeah.
6: One of the big highlights from the Sharks last year is your goal against Columbus, where you showcased that breakaway speed. What did you work on this summer? Did you want to add a little bit more speed, more agility? And then how much stronger did you want to get playing in, especially in like a bottom six role where there's going to be a lot of checking and grinding shifts for you?
7: Yeah, I think a big focus for me was my conditioning. I think I just wanted to be able to have a motor where I can go, you know, forecheck for 40 seconds and be on the puck for a long period of time. Yeah, obviously every offseason try and get bigger, stronger. That's just kind of what goes into it. But yeah, I think just little skills that when I turn over pucks on the forecheck, I can actually hang on to it and make plays. I think that was something that I worked on a lot.
6: Faceoffs are something the Sharks have kind of looked for a go-to guy. How much did you work on that this summer?
7: Yeah, I think that was, you know, mentioned to me like in my exit meeting that they want me to be a guy that is relied upon in the dot. So I take a lot of pride in that. Yeah, like obviously I want to be a guy that's north of 50. Yeah, I think that's a really important part of my game.
8: What is the biggest key for that, in your opinion, just winning those kind of draws and in the D zone or at the start of a PK or something like that?
7: Yeah, I think whenever you know, start with the puck, I mean, it's good, especially I want to be a big part of our PK. And, you know, when you win that first draw in the PK, you kill 20 seconds. So, yeah, I think it's huge. I think we have a lot of guys here that work on it with me, like Deli and Mac, and we take a lot of face-offs. And, yeah, it's something our group wants to take a lot of pride in.
9: Mentally, do you get a book on opponents mentally on what they do, center iceman?
7: Yeah, usually Alms will show me some video before the game. He just shows me a couple face-offs against, you know, every centerman on their team who I might go up against. So I think that helps a lot, just to, you know, see their tendencies and and stuff like that. So yeah, we get to watch the video.
6: Are there any guys older or like active or like a guy like Bergeron that you've studied to watch how they take draws, like some of the top guys of all time?
7: Yeah, I've watched Couturier on Philly quite a bit. He's, you know, bigger guy. Yeah. Rangier, I watch him a lot. I think just a lot of lefties, like obviously Crosby. Yeah. I mean, what he does, he's pretty good in the dot. Tavares, yeah, guys like that. I think just, you know, bigger guys. I think I use strength on my face-offs a lot. So, yeah, just watching them, you know, helps.
10: Do you feel like you are making more plays so far in camp and the scrimmages?
7: Yeah, I think so. Definitely trying to. And, it gets a little tired out there, but I'm just trying to hold on to pucks and make plays out there. So
8: this looks like the deepest forward group the Sharks have had in quite a while. What does that do in terms of the internal competition, you know, to make sure guys want to be in the lineup every night, right? So I mean, yeah. How much does that increase the internal competition, I guess?
7: Yeah, I think it raises everybody's game. I mean, you know, that we got 15 forwards that can come in and play. So I think it's just, you know, you got to bring it every day to the rink. You want to be in the lineup. And I think it's good for everybody, though. I mean, it pushes you to your limit every day. And, you know, you want to be better than the next guy, but it's a healthy competition. So
8: Cardwell's one of those guys who wants to, you know, correct the roster and start the year with you guys. Just what have you thought of his game? I mean, just what he brings to the table and maybe some improvements you've noticed somewhere from him.
7: Yeah, I think I love Cards' game. I think even playing with him on the Barracuda last year, I got to, you know, be on his line for a bit. And I think he's just he works his tail off every shift. He's actually got some pretty high end skill. Like he can put the puck in the net. So yeah, I think for him it's just, you know, how competitive he is and those little skills around the net. Like I said, he can bury it.
8: Warsawski was complimentary of Luka. The way he showed up here in camp, just what have you noticed from him? Not the biggest guy in the world, but seems to be kind of effective in the way he plays and getting better maybe on the defensive side too.
7: Yeah, I mean, not the biggest guy, but he's so shifty that it's hard to get a hand on him. You know, like he doesn't really get hit out there. So I think just like his shiftiness, he's a very, very smart hockey player, I think. With the puck, like he reads the play very well. He's always in the right positions. Like I said, like he's hard to beat. He's hard to, when you're forechecking him, it's hard to pin him down.
10: Did you get bigger over the summer? It looks like you.
7: Yeah, I think I put on probably 5 to 10 pounds. Okay. Yeah.
10: And that's just you know, trying to be, you know, stronger to help you protect pucks, that kind of.
7: Yeah, I think so. Yeah, just, you know, you want to be as strong as you can, and I think, you know, adding some weight in the corners, making it hard for guys to push me off the puck, I think that was a point of emphasis.
10: One big loss for you guys this summer was Ryan Reeves. He retired. How do you look to, or do you look to kind of fill that team toughness role, and how do you look to fill that?
7: Yeah, I think, you know, not only me, obviously he's a presence out there, Revo. We're going to miss him a lot, but, you know, I think it's a collective thing. I think we brought in some guys, too, that added to our team toughness, you know, like Marchman and Nurse and Troops and all those guys. So, yeah, I don't think anybody's going to be pushing us around this year.
10: Did you get any fighting lessons from him, you know, last year?
7: Yeah, sometimes he'd just grab me and, you know, toss me around a bit. So yeah, he showed me a couple things. We'll keep those in the
10: back pocket.
7: Yeah.
11: But one of the lessons that he does teach is the culture stuff away from the game. The fact that he got you guys together to do things together and so forth. What'd you learn from that?
7: Yeah, I think just how, you know, he always wants to be hanging out with the boys, and I think that was something that I really appreciated about him. He would always be inviting everybody out, you know, making sure that everyone was a tight-knit group. I mean, he's a guy that will do anything for his teammates, and I think he tried to, you know, spread that around all of us. Like, if you care about each other and you hang out, you're going to, you know, defend each other, and you're going to, you know, play your ass off for each other.
6: Building on that, like the first game against Florida, I don't know if there's going to be any carryover from last year. Obviously, they've had a lot of change, but they add Brady Tkachuk, they get Barkov back. On opening night, how much could that environment and like coming out with a win on that night really set the team up for success as like a big momentum boost right off the hop?
7: Yeah, 100%. I mean, they're in that top echelon of the league. I think it's great we have them opening night. I mean, it's going to be a great test for us to see if we can hit the ground running. I mean, we know they're going to come out with some energy, added some new guys. I'm sure it'll be a very, very physical game. I think that'll be huge if we can win that game for our group.
6: Have you played in an NHL opening night? I don't know if you were you. Did you play
7: no.
6: in Ottawa? No.
7: Okay. No, so, I mean, haven't yet.
6: What have you heard from that sort of thing? I mean, those are some of the loudest environments. I know Revo last year said, like, other than game one of the playoffs, like opening night is his favorite night of the year. Just new, fresh. How exciting is it that it's almost here?
7: Yeah, 100%. I mean, it's crazy how like short training camp is here. That it's the, when is it, just 10 days or whatever. It's yeah, it's coming around, and yeah, I think it's just everybody's excited. Fans are excited. Everybody, you know, all of us are ready to go. So yeah, I think it's a pretty fun environment. I would love to, you know, experience that.
10: Looking back on last year, I think you were injured going into camp and you started with the Barracuda. What was sort of the turning point for you last season? Was it just getting healthy? Were there other things that you know, allowed you to kind of elevate your game?
7: Yeah, I think I had a little issue in the summer that I was dealing with, and I came in, you know. I think part of it was getting healthy, getting some confidence back. I think just going down there and, like I said, just, you know, really carving out my role and just doing whatever I can to get called up. I mean, that was, yeah.
10: Did the coaching staff, be it in the Barracuda or the Sharks, and obviously Warzler just got an extension, you know, any one in particular on the staffs, you know, help you with sort of that confidence when you were kind of hurt?
7: Yeah, 100%. I think when I went down to the CUDA, you know, Heggs and J-Mac and Masser, I think Masser was really good for me on the PK. I think that was something I realized that if I wanted to, you know, come up here and make a difference, it'd be on the PK. And I think Masser really helped me out with that. And yeah, I think there, as soon as I got called up, I mean, I work a lot with Alms in face-offs and stuff like that. He's really good with watching video and stuff. And yeah, I think everybody's just, it's pretty supportive staff here.
10: How long have you been in town for?
7: I got here, I think, September 3rd.
10: Oh, okay.
7: Yeah, so a couple weeks.
10: Okay.
7: Yeah.
10: All right. Do you have anything fun over the summer?
7: Yeah, I've kind of just trained a lot. I mean, I went on a golf trip with my buddies, and then, yeah, spent some time in Toronto with my girlfriend's family. But, you know, other than that, I just kind of in Edmonton. Tons of rain in Edmonton. Couldn't golf much. So, yeah.
6: What's the handicap?
7: Yeah, it's a 12. Yeah.
6: Nobody's
7: we're working on it. I didn't get any better at golf this year.
6: With the rain, how could you?
7: I know.
11: Yeah, there's nothing wrong with the 12.
7: No, it's, yeah, I go out there and
11: damn good.
7: Yeah,
6: that's pretty good. It's better than those.
7: Yeah.
10: Where is the golf trip?
7: I went to Kelowna, BC. Okay. Yeah.
10: Is nice. Cards easy, like the definitively the best golfer? Like
7: I think so. Yeah. He's. I've been hearing he's like a +2. Like, that's +3. Like he's no joke out there.
8: Were you out in Kelowna when they had the kind of those fires out there at that time?
7: We went the week before, actually. Oh, okay. Yeah, so we escaped that. Yeah, scary over there. Like it was terrible what happened. I mean, we took all the rain, I guess. Like we should have given some to them, but yeah, it's unfortunate what happened there.
8: What are you up to weight wise now? What, 220 or something? Or?
7: Yeah, I'm like 250 and 220. I bounce around in there.
8: Yeah.
7: Yeah.
8: That helps, and you find it helps a little bit, like you said, you know, in the one-on-one.
7: Yeah, I think so. I think I feel just, you know, stronger on my edges and my skates. I think it's a little harder to move this year.
8: You took out Cagoni yesterday, didn't you?
7: Yeah, I don't know if you saw me coming there.

0: Welcome to the Sharks Training Camp Report.
1: Alex Wennberg certainly has endeared himself to the fan faithful at SAP Center. You're back for another season. How excited are you to get going?
2: No, so excited. I mean, obviously, this period before, you're kind of just waiting for the season to start. So good summer skates, good to get to see everyone again. But right now, I mean, you're eager to just get back on the ice and get to practice and games coming. So,
1: as you look back at it, what did last season mean to the team for its development to become a Stanley Cup contender?
2: No, it means a lot. I feel like it's a great step in the right direction. Obviously, we're still not happy yet. The goal is to be a contender, go to the playoffs and make some damage there. But from what we have, like the young guys, how much they grow and what we're building on, and kind of like the identity of our team, we feel like it was a good step in the right direction. So it's something really good to build on, and I think everyone's excited to be even better.
1: How about Macklin Celebrini? 115 points, broke the record as a Sharks player for any single season, was captain of Team Canada in the World Championships. What else can this kid do?
2: Yeah, he can go on and on. I mean, it's never ending. No, I mean, he's just an amazing player, amazing person. So he's not a guy you're more happier for to have all the success. So, and then what's awesome about it is that he's our leader. He's the guy who leads the way. He's going to be the front face of this franchise for a long time, and is just so happy to you see what he can do to help out this team. So it's just great to see the success in heaven. I'm even more excited to see what he can do this year as well.
1: What about what the team has done to sort of back that up now? I mean, they've put in a couple of veteran defensemen, Jacob Trouba, Darnell Nurse. You got a young guy like Michael Kesslering, big guy that has a lot of promise. What about that idea to provide that support defensively for what is happening up front?
2: No, I think it's great. I mean, obviously, we got a lot of size into it, a lot of big D-men, a lot of... I feel like physicality as well. I think that's something that's good as well. We have to be a team that's tough to play against. And I mean, we have a lot of skill. We have a lot of guys who can shoot the pucks and make moves, but also guys who wants to play physical as well. So I think that is in a ton for us, but also the fact like a lot of D-men that come in with Nursey and Trouba has a lot of experience. They played in the playoffs. They've been leading their former teams who come in here as well to bring a little bit of an outside perspective and some knowledge there. I think that's going to help the team as well.
1: While Macklin was captaining Team Canada in the World Championship, on the other side, Ivar Stenberg was playing for Team Sweden as an 18-year-old. Mm-hmm. I saw him playing with Lucas Raymond. He didn't have any problems playing with him. What about the excitement of this young kid coming to this organization right now?
2: No, amazing. Obviously, a hell of a player. I didn't know him from before, but like get to know him as well. He's a great kid as well. So really excited to see him like in his first camp as well. I bet there's just a lot of happening, a lot of emotions going in for it, but I mean, just for him to just relax and play his game, because I mean, we've seen on the ice that he has that skill, he has that ability to change the game. So it's going to be fun to see and who he's going to play with and what chemistry he's going to have. So, but it's, yeah, excited time to see all these young kids coming up and just making a difference.
1: Another one, Michael Mesa is learning how to be a National Hockey League center iceman. You know how difficult that can be. What do you make of his progress?
2: No, I mean, obviously, I feel like last year, I think, like I said, it's a lot. First, everyone's looking at you. He's also second overall, so the pressure is on. And a lot of things happening. But for him, I think he handled it as a pro as well. But for him right now, I think it's a great opportunity to take another step. And I think, I mean, looking at him, just watching him skate and like just like his off-ice as well, you've seen that he's been working a lot on it. So just a great player and a person that I think is really going to make a difference this year and take another step. So, which is like a good thing right now. He's all these young guys putting pressure on our older ones to step up as well. So I think it's a great chemistry we have, that old and young, and we can all feed off each other.
1: How about the family update over the course of the off season? Tell us what's going on.
2: And a baby girl came a month ago. So right now the household is full of babies, I was going to say. But no, it's awesome. I mean, obviously, we couldn't be more happy. My wife is just the best. She's the true. He just helps everything. He just makes it so easy for me as well. So I just appreciate her a lot. So, but right now, yeah, I mean, she's ready to watch some hockey as well. So we're excited to bring her.
1: Obviously, with the contract extension and everything else that happened in your life, the new addition to the family, seems like you're pretty comfortable living in Northern California.
2: Yeah, I love it. I mean, obviously, we got to fly in early to have the baby as well. So we've been here since July 1st, and I can really see it. We're Cali people right now, you know? We're enjoying the good weather. We're enjoying everything around it, the community. So for us, this really feels like a second home. So we're stoked to be here, and couldn't be happier with the extension and everything that happened. So, yeah, a lot of good things.
1: Fans are as excited about an upcoming season as they've ever been with all of the changes to the team, with the development of the club last year. With that excitement comes expectation. How do you manage the expectation?
2: No, I mean, you just got to be real with it as well. I mean, obviously, a lot of expectation now. We got to be better from the start that we haven't been in the previous years. But I think it's good as well. I mean, you want to have those butterflies. You want to be a little bit nervous and feel a little bit like people expecting from you. But that's when you play your best game as well. So obviously you can listen, no offense to the media and all that, but it all matters here is the team here and what we can do together. So we just got to stay true to ourselves, play with our identity, and just stick together. I think that's going to help us have success.
1: We're looking forward to seeing all of that, Alex. Thanks a lot and all the best.
2: Thank you very much.

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1: Fresh off a summer in which he signed a new deal with the San Jose Sharks, Zach Ostapchuk spoke with the media on day three of training camp 2026.
2: What have you seen from him? I know we'll talk to you, but I mean, just talking about the height, I mean, to see a player who's 7'1", off skates, on skates, did you ever think there was a world where you're looking that far up at somebody?
3: No, I think the first time I saw him, I was in the lounge, and he walked right by Nursey, and Nursey's huge, and he looked tiny. Like, it was actually, like, shocking to see.
2: You obviously signed the contract this offseason. Looks like you're in a good spot to make the NHL right out of camp this year. You've really done a good job building after being acquired from Ottawa. Where do you feel your game is at to make another step in the NHL this season?
3: Yeah, I think, obviously, I think everybody's been great with me here. Making the transition here was easy. And, you know, coming in last year, again, you know, starting in the minors, I think it was almost good for me. Get some confidence back, and then I came back up, and, you know, I got an opportunity, and I just tried to do my best to run with that, you know, set myself up for this year and, you know, build on my game. I think I can, you know, I can take more pucks than that. I can hang on to more pucks, use my size, just stuff like that, yeah.
2: One of the big highlights from the Sharks last year is your goal against Columbus where you showcased that breakaway speed. What did you work on this summer? Did you want to add a little bit more speed, more agility? And then how much stronger did you want to get playing in, especially in like a bottom six role where there's going to be a lot of checking and grinding shifts for you?
3: Yeah, I think a big focus for me was my conditioning. I think I just wanted to be able to have a motor where I can go, you know, forecheck for 40 seconds and be on the puck for a long period of time. Yeah, obviously every offseason try and get bigger, stronger. That's just kind of what goes into it. But yeah, I think just little skills that when I turn over pucks on the forecheck, I can actually hang on to it and make plays. I think that was something that I worked on a lot.
2: Faceoffs are something the Sharks have kind of looked for a go-to guy. How much did you work on that this summer?
3: Yeah, I think that was, you know, mentioned to me like in my exit meeting that they want me to be a guy that is relied upon in the dot. So I take a lot of pride in that. Yeah, like obviously I want to be a guy that's north of 50. Yeah, I think that's a really important part of my game.
4: What is the key, biggest key for that, in your opinion, just winning those kind of draws and in the D zone or at the start of a PK or something like that?
3: Yeah, I think whenever you know, start with the puck, I mean, it's good, especially, yeah, I want to be a big part of our PK. And, you know, when you win that first draw in the PK, you kill 20 seconds. So, yeah, I think it's huge. I think we have a lot of guys here that work on it with me, like Deli and Mac, and we take a lot of face-offs. And, yeah, it's something our group wants to take a lot of pride in.
5: Mentally, do you get a book on opponents, mentally, on what they do, center icemen?
3: Yeah, usually Alms will show me some video before the game. He just shows me a couple face-offs against, you know, every centerman on their team who I might go up against. So I think that helps a lot, just to, you know, see their tendencies and stuff like that. So, yeah, we get to watch the video.
2: Are there any guys older or, like, active or like a guy like Bergeron that you've studied to watch how they take draws, like some of the top guys of all time?
3: Yeah, I've watched Couturier on Philly quite a bit. He's, you know, bigger guy. Yeah. Rangier, I watch him a lot. Yeah, I think just a lot of lefties, like obviously Crosby. Yeah. I mean, what he does, he's pretty good in the dot. Tavares, yeah, guys like that. I think just, you know, bigger guys that, you know, I think I use strength on my face-offs a lot. So, yeah, just watching them, you know, helps.
6: Do you feel like you are making more plays so far in camp and the scrimmages?
3: Yeah, I think so. Definitely trying to. And, yeah, it's, you know, it gets a little tired out there, but yeah, I know I'm just, you know, trying to hold on to pucks and you know, make plays out there. So
4: this looks like the most, like, the deepest forward group the Sharks have had in quite a while. What does that do in terms of the internal competition, you know, to make sure guys want to be in the lineup every night, right? So I mean, yeah. How much does that increase the internal competition, I guess?
3: Yeah, I think it raises everybody's game. I mean, you know, that we got, you know, 15 forwards that can come in and play. So I think it's just, you know, you got to bring it every day to the rink. You want to be in the lineup. And yeah, I think it's good for everybody, though. I mean, it pushes you to your limit every day. And, you know, you want to be better than the next guy, but it's a healthy competition. So
4: Cardwell's one of those guys who wants to, you know, correct the roster and start the year with you guys. Just what have you thought of his game? I mean, just what he brings to the table and maybe some improvements you've noticed from him.
3: Yeah, I think I love Cardwell's game. I think even playing with him on the Barracuda last year, I got to, you know, be on his line for a bit. And I think he's just he works his tail off every shift. He's actually got some pretty high-end skill. Like, he can put the puck in the net. So

0: play very well. He's always in the right positions. Like I said, like he's hard to beat. He's hard to when you're forechecking him. It's it's hard to pin him down.
1: Did you get bigger over the summer? Looks like you.
0: I think I put on probably 5 to 10 pounds. Okay. Yeah.
1: And that's just trying to be stronger to help you protect pucks, that kind of.
0: Yeah, I think so. Yeah, just you want to be as strong as you can, and I think adding some weight in the corners, making it hard for guys to push me off the puck. I think that was a point of emphasis.
1: One big loss for you guys this summer was Ryan Reeves. He retired. How do you look to, or do you look to kind of fill that team toughness role, and how do you look to fill that?
0: Yeah, I think not only me. Obviously, he's a presence out there, Revo. We're gonna miss him a lot, but I think it's a collective thing. I think we brought in some guys too that added to our team toughness. Like Marchman and Nurse and Troops and all those guys. So yeah, I don't think anybody's gonna be pushing us around this year.
1: Did you get any fighting lessons from him last year?
0: Yeah, sometimes we'd just grab me and toss me around a bit. So yeah, he showed me a couple things. We'll keep those in the vault.
1: Back pocket, yeah.
2: But one of the lessons that he does teach is the culture stuff away from the game. The fact that he got you guys together to do things together and so forth. What'd you learn from that?
0: Yeah, I think just how he always wants to be hanging out with the boys, and I think that was something that I really appreciated about him. He would always be inviting everybody out, making sure that everyone was a tight-knit group. I mean, he's a guy that will do anything for his teammates, and I think he tried to, spread that around all of us. Like, if you care about each other and you hang out, you're going to, defend each other, and you're going to, play your ass off for each other.
3: Building on that, like, the first game against Florida, I don't know if there's going to be any carryover from last year. Obviously, they've had a lot of change, but they add Brady Tkachuk, they get Barkov back. On opening night, how much could that environment and coming out with a win on that night really set the team up for success as a big momentum boost right off the hop?
0: Yeah, 100%. I mean, they're in that top echelon of the league. I think it's great we have them opening night. I mean, it's going to be a great test for us to see if we can hit the ground running. I mean, we know they're going to come out with some energy. I added some new guys. I'm sure it'll be a very, very physical game. I think that'll be huge if we can win that game for our group.
3: Have you played in an NHL opening night? I don't know if you were you. Did you play
0: no.
3: in Ottawa? No.
0: Okay. No,
3: so
0: I
3: mean,
0: just yet.
3: What have you heard from that sort of thing? I mean, those are some of the loudest environments. I know Revo last year said other than game one of the playoffs, opening night is his favorite night of the year. Just new, fresh. How exciting is it that it's almost here?
0: Yeah, 100%. I mean, it's crazy how short training camp is here. That it's 10 days or whatever. It's coming around, and I think it's just. Everybody's excited. Fans are excited. Everybody, all of us are ready to go. So, I think it's a pretty fun environment. I would love to, experience that.
1: Looking back on last year, I think you were injured going into camp and you started with the Barracuda. What was sort of the turning point for you last season? Was it just getting healthy? Were there other things that, allowed you to kind of elevate your game?
0: Yeah, I think, I had a little issue in the summer that I was dealing with, and I came in, Yeah, I think part of it was getting healthy, getting some confidence back. I think just going down there and, like I said, just, really carving out my role and just doing whatever I can to get called up. I mean, that was,
1: Did the coaching staff, be it in the Barracuda or the Sharks, and obviously Warzler just got an extension, any one in particular on the staffs, help you with sort of that confidence when you were kind of hurt?
0: Yeah, 100%. I think when I went down to the CUDA, Hags and J-Mac and Masser, I think Masser was really good for me on the PK. I think that was something I realized that if I wanted to, come up here and make a difference, it'd be on the PK. And I think Masser really helped me out with that. And yeah, I think they're, as soon as I got called up, I work a lot with Alms in face-offs and stuff like that. He's really good with watching video and stuff. And yeah, I think everybody's just, it's pretty supportive staff here.
1: How long have you been in town for?
0: I got here, I think September 3rd.
1: Oh, okay.
0: Yeah, so a couple weeks.
1: Okay.
0: Yeah.
1: All right. Do you have anything fun over the summer?
0: Yeah, I've kind of just trained a lot. I mean, I went on a golf trip with my buddies, and then, spent some time in Toronto with my girlfriend's family. But other than that, I was just kind of in Edmonton. Tons of rain in Edmonton. Couldn't golf much. So,
3: What's the handicap?
0: Yeah, it's a 12.
3: Yeah. Nobody.
0: We're working on it. I didn't get any better at golf this year.
3: With the rain, how could you?
0: I know.
2: There's nothing wrong with a 12.
0: No. I go out there and...
2: Damn good.
0: Yeah,
3: that's pretty good. It's better than those.
0: Yeah.
1: Where is the golf trip?
0: I went to Kelowna, BC. Okay. Yeah.
1: Is Cardsy, is he like the definitively the best golfer, like,
0: I think so, yeah. I've been hearing he's like a plus

0: too. Like, that's, yeah, plus three. Like, yeah, he's no joke out there.
1: Were you out in Kelowna when they had that, kind of those fires out there at that time?
0: We just went, we went the week before, actually. Oh, okay. Yeah, so we kind of, we escaped that. Yeah, scary over there. Like, it was terrible what happened. I mean, we took all the rain, I guess. Like, we should have given some to them, but yeah, it's unfortunate what happened there.
1: What are you up to weight-wise now? What, 220 or something?
0: Yeah, I'm like 250 and 220. I bounce around in there.
1: Yeah.
0: Yeah.
1: That helps, and you find it helps a little bit, like you said, you know, in the kind of a one-on-one battle.
0: Yeah, I think so. I think I feel just, you know, stronger on my edges and my skates. I think it's a little harder to move this year.
1: You took out Cagoni yesterday, didn't you?
0: Yeah, I don't know if you saw me coming there.

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3: Hello, Sharks fans. I'm Dan Rusinowski. Training camp is off and running for the San Jose Sharks. And after the first set of practices, General Manager Mike Greer met with the media to discuss a variety of topics. Let's listen in.
4: Other than hockey, how has your summer been?
5: Thank you. Cool. Nice question. The summer was good. It was nice. It was quiet, and got to get away with family a little bit and get my mind off things for a little bit. Now we're excited, ready to go.
6: Summer seemed a little quieter. Is it kind of nice to almost get a little bit more time to reset? Not to say that's a good thing, right? You guys want to make deep runs. But just with the expectations coming in this year, how fresh do you feel everybody is? Maybe a little bit more this year compared to some years past?
5: Well, I think we should be fresh, right? We were done in April, so it's... I just think there's more probably excitement in the room. I think there's energy in the room. Guys are excited to get going and anxious to get going. So I think there's just, a feeling of guys ready and being excited and ready to go.
6: How excited are you for this team? I mean, this is probably the most talented team you've had since you took over, and it's been a long time coming of building it up. How excited are you just to see how they perform on the ice?
5: Yeah, it's this time of year, there's always optimism, and it's just nice to see every year we've kind of created a little bit more and more competition in the groups improved each year, and this is probably our most talented group. But like I said in April, we still have to go out there and play the games.
7: Did you spend most of your summer in San Jose, and do you kind of sense the excitement in town with the Sharks team? Fans coming up to you, that sort of feel.
5: I think there is some buzz in the city. I think people are kind of intrigued, I guess, and see how this is going to go. But, you have some young players who've kind of made their mark in the community, and some of the older players have gone out of their way to do things to out in the community to make sure they feel a part of it. So I think you could kind of tie that together with the on-ice stuff and people have some excitement.
8: So the news about Ryan and the extension, what makes him the coach to get you guys to this team to the next level?
5: Ryan's done a good job. His staff's done a good job. I think he's someone he works hard. He's put in the time. I think he has good relationships with the players, and he's been able to get a lot out of a lot of different players, not just our top guys, but some of the guys in the middle and bottom lineup. I think he's gotten a lot out of them. So his ability to connect with the group and push the group is has been impressive. So, and he's still learning on the job and growing. So, you know, from our standpoint, I think there's still a lot of growth left in him. And I think every year he'll just keep getting becoming a better and better coach.
9: Why did you want to do this now as opposed to maybe waiting just to see how things start? How do you guys start the season?
5: Well, I mean, you guys are talking about the start and all that stuff, but for us, he's shown what he can do, and it's, you know, kind of given him a little bit of peace of mind to go out there and do his job without maybe having this hanging over his head a little bit, and if things don't go well to start the season. But I think he's shown enough here in his time here in these 4 years, even as an assistant, that he can do the job. So I think it was just, the timing just worked out that we wanted to get ahead of it before the season started.
7: Did the assistants also get extensions?
5: No.
7: Is that the plan or something in discussion with them too?
5: We'll see how the season goes.
6: For guys, I guess more technical stuff, we asked Coach Rosofsky about the missing guys, Musty, London, Bista. He said you'd answered. What can you say about those guys?
5: On the injury front, we got a couple long-term ones that you guys won't see for a while. And Kaiser and Musty, they'll be out for a while. I think Havlid and Bicet are more day-to-day. So there's a chance you could see those two towards the end of camp maybe or in the next couple days. Cam Lund's probably a month or so out, I would say. So he's probably in the more a little bit longer than week to week and kind of in that range more. He'll miss the start of the season. And we'll see how that goes. So I think that's all the injured guys.
7: Well, what is Kaiser and Musty? What are their injuries, and how long will they be out for?
5: They're both upper body injuries, and they'll be out for a while. I don't think I wouldn't expect to see them for a couple months at least.
9: How did it happen with Musty? We just talked to him obviously on Saturday there after the rookie face-off, and how did that happen, I guess?
5: You watched the game, didn't you?
9: Well, I watched, we talked to him, I think, afterward, I think. But, okay. All right, I wasn't sure.
6: Is it his face? I mean,
5: you guys saw the game, you watched the game.
6: But, I mean, he came back in that game, obviously. Was that a little surprising, maybe, after he got, you
5: heard? He's a hockey player.
6: Yeah. What are you looking forward for this team, for the young guys, like Misa and Dickinson, to take their next steps this year?
5: Yeah, just improved play. I think they know what they're up against in the league and what the league's about, the challenges from the schedule to the competition on the ice. I think there's some comfort in that, in knowing the routine and some of the players in the league, even especially, for those guys that they're going to get up against, there shouldn't be too many surprises as far as, someone who's really fast or someone's really strong or someone's good on their offside on face-offs, things like that. So they should have that comfort level. And then, just another year of getting older, getting stronger, getting faster. So I think that all breeds some confidence when you're a young player, 18 or 19, and you're going in the league the first time. You really don't know what to expect. And so I think now that they've got that under their belt, I think it's just natural that they take a little bit of a step forward. How big of a step, we'll see. But, I think they both look more confident in their abilities.
7: With Quentin, what's the message to him? It's been kind of a maybe an up and down go for him. He's disappointed, maybe not get called up, and then had a good rookie face off, but then they have this kind of injury. Just what's the message to him?
5: Yeah, not only him, but all the guys. I think it's you got to have a positive attitude and keep your head up. And injuries happen in sports. We all go through them. You play long enough, you're going to miss some time with injuries. So, I'm sure he's, talking to him, he's a little bit down and disappointed. But, all you can do is put your head down and get back to work, attack your rehab. So when you are healthy, you're ready to go and hit the ground running and get your game back on track so you get yourself an opportunity to be in the mix, get called up when you do get healthy. Cam's the same way. Cam's had, you know, some bad luck here too. You know, got concussed last year in the rookie tournament, but then had the freak injury last year where he was playing really well. So he's disappointed as well. So it's a part of the sport. So we got to support him the best as we can as an organization. And for them, they just got to be have a positive mindset and attack the rehab so they come back stronger and better.
10: Mike, just a bit of a wider picture one. When you look back, I think maybe some can point to you acquiring Kiefer Sherwood and then extending him as maybe a sign that you were ready to kind of shift things, you know, shift things out of a rebuild phase whatsoever. Was there a point in this building process that kind of convinced you that, okay, it's time, and we've seen what you've done this summer in terms of the kind of players and the talent that you've acquired? But was there a shift in a part in this process or a time in this process that kind of convinced you, okay, it's we can shift out of that mode?
5: I don't know if there was an exact time. I think that the group in general, I think, you know, throughout the season, they kind of showed that they're starting to turn the corner. You know, Kiefer's addition was more of a targeted thing of, mm-hmm. From what I've talked about since day one, of trying to be harder to play against, and he's kind of a rare player who has a high level of compete and physicality, but also contributes offensively. So, but, you know, we just looked at the group and, you know, that they were starting to turn the corner. So we wanted to add to it and try to improve it. Sometimes, you know, when you have a player like Macklin, maybe it speeds up some of your thought process a little bit and pushes it ahead maybe a little bit faster than normal. But, you know, I just think throughout the year and the team just showed that they're turning the corner out of where we've been the prior 3 years.
4: Over the summer, I mean, not only did you add some depth, but you've added some experience, you know, with Truva, Marchment, those guys, Nurse. So I know it's only been one day, but so far, how have you seen those guys step into, you know, leadership roles with the younger group?
5: Yeah, they've been good. They've been here probably since mid-August, so it's kind of nice to see them be around the younger players with the routine, how they prepare themselves, how they train, and so it's nice. It's a young group that, you know, we have a lot of young players who are still finding their way in the league and how to be professional. So, you know, to bring them in along with Kiefer and Little Mush to kind of help these guys along and take some pressure off them, it's been nice to see. I think they've kind of fit into the group pretty seamlessly, and it's you know, I think it's a good mix in there of some older guys with the younger guys.
7: Is the Samsonov signing in response to the Kaiser injury, and when will Samsonov be joining camp?
5: First part of your question, yes. And he's going through his immigration stuff now, so I'm not sure when he'll be here.
6: I know you don't like talking about contracted conversations too much, but when we talked to you the last time over the summer, you said you were starting conversations with Will Smith. Are you hopeful to get a deal done before the start of the regular season, or is this one of the ones where the player just kind of doesn't really even get bothered by that stuff and just kind of see what happens throughout the season goes on?
5: Yeah, I mean, for the most part, you guys know I'm not going to get into negotiations and stuff like that. We had some good conversations with Will and his group and with Smitty himself. You know, this is just the way it worked out that, you know, there wasn't a deal done. And I told you guys when we met on July 1st and you guys asked about him and Mac, I said then it's not the end of the world if we don't get them done. So, you know, it's all good. It's in a good spot. We had good conversations and, you know, I'm sure we'll continue to have conversations as the year goes on.
6: There's a lot of speculation about, you know, the Sharks naming Macklin Seller for any captain, regardless of who it is. Is there a plan to name a captain this season?
5: I don't have any updates on any of that stuff. That stuff is all driven by you guys out there. Someone in May said I made a decision on it. So, you know, I'll keep that internal. It's conversations I'll I'll have with the staff here and the coaches, and if you know, if it's something we decide to do, then you guys will know.
6: Is this something where it's like you guys want to name a captain, not necessarily who it is, but just having somebody with a C? I know you guys have been very comfortable with having the A.
5: Yeah, I think I've said before that the captaincy in this league is it's a sacred thing to me. It's very important. It's not something I'm in a rush to hand out to anyone. So, you know, when we do decide to name a captain, it's hopefully someone who's going to be a captain for a long time. I don't really believe in the, you know, moving the C around every year or every couple of years, whatever it may be. So we'll take our time and make the best decision for the organization and for the players and the group.
7: Now, just to clarify with Will's contract, if you can't answer this, you know, sometimes players or, you know, the team, they don't want to negotiate throughout the season, but it sounds like what you're saying is that door isn't closed, that talks, you know, will continue throughout the season and that won't affect, you know, the player or, you know, you guys at all.
5: I mean, I'm always open to listening if they want to have a conversation during the season, but I mean, there's no plans to, you know, talk tomorrow or
7: sure. Next
5: week. It's, I guess we'll just kind of see what happens down the road. If something happens during the year, great. If not, we'll tackle in the off season.
7: Big picture though, you know, there's been a lot of contracts in the last, you know, since we last talked. You know, players like Koivunen, you know, Booyam, you know, like just younger players that maybe haven't, you know, quite as proven signing these very long-term contracts. Just how have you seen that kind of trend that's kind of, you know, popped up really here the last couple months?
5: Yeah, I just think it's teams trying to get some cost certainty probably on some players. So it's, you know, every team kind of operates in their own way when it in regards to their salary structures and, you know, their commitment to players. So I think it's just getting some costs certainly done. And sometimes it might be driven by the player who wants to get some security done as well.
7: Is that something you're comfortable doing, like giving like an 8-year contract to somebody who has like, you know, 40, 50 NHL games, just for example?
5: Well, you can't do that anymore. but as far as say a seven-year deal.
7: Yeah,
5: I mean, if it's the right player, you know, it's someone who showed enough and that we believed in, then it's not something I would be afraid to do. And, you know, like I said with Mac's contract, it's when you give out term, you're, you know, when you get in that, you know, 5, 6, 7-year term, it's a bet about the person just as much as it is the player. So all that stuff has to be factored into it.
10: To shift a bit, but on Mac, you know, you know superstars. You've played with superstars. You've played against superstars throughout your time. Mac, he's not. I mean, he's not. He's the face of this franchise. But he's now become like a face of the NHL. How do you see now him handling that level of start or dealing with that level of stardom? I mean, there's even some crossover appeal that we're seeing that goes even beyond hockey. But how do you see him dealing with that kind of stardom, even celebrity, even?
5: Yeah, I mean, I think I'll handle it fine. It's a lot for a kid. I mean, he's 20 years old. So it's a lot, and it's not an easy thing, I think. You know, with him, he was raised well. You know, good family. I think he's got, you know, good character and things like that. And I think he's driven by his desire to be great, and his work ethic kind of leads his way. So I think he'll handle it well. But you know, being in the spotlight and having all that stuff, I think it's a difficult thing. And I think he's learning to deal with it. But I also think he's got a real good head on his shoulders, and I don't think it's something, you know, he'll learn as he goes along, but I don't think it's something that'll be a distraction or a bother for him.
9: With Will's contract, do you kind of have to hold the line a little bit just because, you know, Misa's going to be up, Dickinson's going to be up, Stenberg in a few years? I mean, is there a And there's only so much money to go around, of course, but you got to kind of have to, you know, watch things there, I guess.
5: Yeah, I think it's, you know, it's a situation where, you know, I have all the respect in the world for players, and I want everyone to be fairly compensated and make as much money as they can during their career. But, you know, at the same time, like you said, there's everyone's got to slot into their place, and there's only so many pieces of the pie to go around. So, you know, if too many people take too much of the pie, then someone's going to get left out, and we'll have to have some tough decisions to make, or someone's not going to be able to be re-signed. So, yeah, it's all part of it. It's of the landscape now, and, you know, I have to juggle all those things with your roster and the cap, and make sure, hopefully, there's enough for everyone to everyone to eat and have be able to keep a competitive team and keep your core together as long as you can.
9: There's, you know, with... you know, I'm sure you'd love to see Will have a great year this year. Is there a risk, if not getting a deal done, that suddenly that becomes a lot more expensive? Maybe if he puts up 80 points or whatever it is this, you know, just improves on last year's numbers, I guess.
5: Yeah, there's some risk there, but, you know, at the same time, I think if he has a really good year, it's good for us, and we'll deal with it from there. But I think we have a, at least on our side, we have a, an idea of what the ballpark he'll be in, and I think it should work, hopefully, for both sides.
6: Jacob Trouba said that when he left the Rangers and went to Anaheim, the first year in Anaheim, he said he was heartbroken. It was very hard for him to play. But last year, he felt, you know, he had fun. What can you say about Darnell Nurse maybe going through something similar, and having a guy like Trouba who's experienced something similar, leaving a place that's so deep in his hockey heart and coming to a new place where it may be beneficial, but it's still an adjustment?
5: Yeah, every player is different, so I'm sure it's not going to be easy for Darnell. When they've been to two cup finals there, and a lot of blood, sweat, and tears went into that organization and in his group and his teammates there and his friends there, so I'm sure it won't be easy for him, but every player handles things differently. You know, when you get traded, it's whether you're 18 or you're 33, it's not an easy thing. So, but everyone handles it differently. So I can't really speak to how he's going to handle it.
7: How do you feel about the 6-7 kind of spots on your defense? You know, and presume that, you know, Cagnoni, Allen, or Polkamp will compete for that, or maybe somebody missing. Or do you think that you might be, you know, aggressive on waivers, or maybe look to sign somebody to a PTO to kind of, you know, add to your defensive depth?
5: I mean, it's a competition for the guys that are here. You know, whoever plays best will get the opportunity. And, you know, as always, if there's, you know, something on someone on waivers or someone in the trade market that we think improves our team, we'll look at it. But, you know, like all, you know, all the spots here, it's an open competition, and the best players will play.
7: How do you feel about those three, though, that you've seen so far, those three young defensemen I mentioned?
5: I mean, Nolan is, you know, he's kind of, you know what you get there. He's looked good in the skates here, and today he had a good day. You know, pretty simple, but the skating and the size and the aggressiveness is always good to see. So I think he looks good. Cags looks a little bit more comfortable out here with the older guys, I would say. So, you know, third year, you know, in camp, and every time he comes to camp, he's a little bit more comfortable, and I would guess his cameo at the end of the year has probably gave him some confidence as well. So he's looked good out there, and I think Eric, is that the other one you mentioned?
7: Yeah.
5: Eric, you know, Eric had got a little bit of a head start at the rookie showcase. I thought, you know, he did well there, and he's still adjusting to this level and this pace and everything, but you know, he's been fine, and I thought Leo looked, you didn't ask about him, but I thought Leo looked really good today for someone who's hasn't played a ton of hockey in the last 6 months or so. So I thought he had a good day today.
4: separate, you know, from the team, something big here over the past couple years is renovations. This facility has been renovated. They're renovating the SAP Center. They're enhancing it. Not only that, I mean, the fans are super excited. So how important to you are those external energies going into the season?
5: Yeah, I mean, the timing's been great, really, with how the team's kind of growing and everything. So to have this over here, the guys did a great job here at Sharks Ice, and now have the SAP. I think the guys are excited for that, possibly. So, but it's a big part of it now. Guys, probably more than when I was playing. Now that guys talk and guys want to be in nice facilities, and they want to feel at home and comfortable, and have everything they need to feel like they can perform at their highest level. So, so the timing's worked out as, you know, as we try to improve and compete for the big trophy, that, you know, we'll have the facilities now that kind of match where the league's going and where the team's going.
11: Mike, on your prospect, Alex Kormanov, just wanted to ask, you know, you obviously didn't draft him merely for the curiosity angle. What is it that particularly intrigued about you about him as a, you know, as a project or someone, you know, to invest a draft pick on, beyond the obvious size?
5: Well, he's a fantastic kid. One, I don't know how much you guys have talked to him, but he's a great kid. Wants to learn, coachable. But like you said, you can't really teach size, and he moves pretty well for someone at that size. So, you know, when you get late in the draft, you're kind of looking at some traits and things like that, and he has them. So, you know, we had some passion from a couple of our scouts on him. So we just liked to take a shot at him and see what he can be. You know, someone who's that big but moves well. You know, I think he moves the puck fine. His defending, he's got some meanness to him, but, you know, as you guys saw it probably in the rookie tournament games and even out here, that just the length alone makes forwards uncomfortable, and he breaks up plays. He probably has no business breaking up. So, you know, hopefully as he grows and matures and gets stronger and improves his skating and just gets more game reps and high-level reps, you know, there could be something there. So we just kind of felt like it was a shot worth taking.
7: How are you feeling about Stember so far in terms of him, you know, breaking camp with you guys, you know, opening night with you guys? And if he does do that, you know, what do you think will be kind of his biggest challenge to make an impact in the NHL immediately?
5: Well, it's day one of camp, so let's not pencil anyone in for anything yet. But I thought he was good at the rookie tournament. He kind of showed a lot of his qualities, you know, his vision, his change of pace, his willing to play on the inside, you know, and then his puck skills. So today I thought he was good. He worked hard, you know, tracked pucks, created a few opportunities in the scrimmage, and then practice. His details were really good for someone who's kind of learning a whole new system and new teammates and everything. So I think it's been a good first week for him over here and getting to learn everything, and you know, we'll see how the rest of the camp goes, but yes, I think it's a good positive start for him.
9: Can you see a situation with him maybe similar to what you guys did with Will Smith a couple of years ago in terms of keeping him out of the back-to-backs and just kind of lightening the load a little bit just to start his NHL career, and, you know, I guess, you know, just helping him, easing him in a little bit that way, I guess.
5: I mean, I think all these young kids, you got to kind of keep an eye on their workload and their fatigue levels and see how they're handling the game. So, you know, for him, a lot of it will be the eye test and talking to Potsy and his staff, what they're getting back and the numbers and things like that. So, but him, you know, Smitty was coming off a 40 game college season. I think Stenny's played 70 plus games. I think the year before he might have played close to 100. So he's played a lot of hockey. He's been playing in men's leagues for a couple of years now. So, you know, he's he's more used to a pro schedule and pro type of games than Smitty was. But, you know, we'll keep all our options open. But, you know, the numbers and the eye test will probably tell us if there comes a time that he needs a break, then we'll give him one.
12: I think there's got a couple minutes here, so some final questions.
6: With the shorter training camp, decisions have to be made a lot quicker. I mean, really only a week of preseason games, two groups. How much harder does, I don't want to say harder make that your job, but just how much different does it mean? Like, just are you evaluating these players a little bit closer of an eye, a little bit harder of a judgmental thing? I mean, how are you approaching the shorter camp and roster cuts a little differently this year?
5: I mean, I think we as a staff, we judge camp pretty hard regardless, even if there was an extra couple games. So, but this year, yeah, I mean, there'll be probably a bigger cut down group earlier than normal. But, you know, I think the guys are all aware of it. You know, I think leaving here, they were made aware of it, that there was going to be no time to kind of go old school and ease your way into camp. You know, from today moving forward, guys have to be ready to go. And I think they were. I thought the intensity today of the scrimmage and the practices was pretty good. So, yeah, I think your decision time on some of maybe the bubble guys gets moved up a little bit, where maybe they would get one more preseason game or a couple more practices. That's probably changed, but we're always kind of a group that judges people pretty hard right away in camp. So the guys know it's kind of go time right off the hop here.
8: How big of a season is it for Yaroslav?
5: A big season, yeah. But I think people also forget a little bit that he is still a young player, and goalies often on a little bit of a different timeline than players. And, you know, I think there was some growth and learning experiences for him being his first time kind of being the number one in the NHL. So how do you deal with the ups and downs of the season, the practice schedule, the travel, all those things where you know, when you're in the American League, you're a lot of times you're playing Saturday, Sunday, and then you got 4 days of rest, right? So your body's probably feeling a little bit more optimal. So I think for him, last season was a big learning year for him. So I think it's a big year for him. But at the same time, I think he's taken that responsibility. This is the best he's looked coming into camp, as far as physically, his conditioning and everything. I think he's definitely put in the time over the summer. So, you know, hopefully that translates into the season.
9: What was your message to the group? I think it was last night. Maybe you got a chance to talk to everybody. What was your message?
5: I think I'll probably keep the main message kind of private, but some of it was what I just talked about, is but that there's no time to ease into things. It's, we're going to make decisions, and if you want a spot, or you want ice time, or you want a role, it's go time right away. Like, you know, we can't afford to wait for guys who aren't quite ready to get their game going right off the hop. So that was part of the message, that it's, you know, we want to have the best start we can, and guys are a lot of those vets, and vets have two games to kind of show where they are, and the younger guys, they might only get a game or two. So what happens out here, and you know, these first few days of practice matters, and then when they got opportunity, they have to kind of take it and show what they got.
9: And you mentioned I'm sorry, do more dependent as far as the, when we got a chance to talk to Hasso last year before the start of the season, you know, he was saying, okay, the 25-26 hope to take a step, but this year you definitely wanted to see playoffs. I mean, I know you guys don't necessarily want to talk about, you know, playoffs per se, but you know, is that kind of the internal expectation that this team to take it, that next step is a playoff spot?
5: I think you probably know my answer, since you guys keep asking this. I for me, it's about the team improving and being better, seeing growth in the players individually and growth in the group as a whole. So, you know, if that leads us to make the playoffs, great. But, you know, if we are a better team and guys are playing better and growing it better and something happens, whether it's injuries or it's just a, maybe it takes, you know, 98 points or something to get in and we don't make it, then it is kind of is what it is. It's sports. So for my end, it's just to continually see the growth in the group and individuals and make sure we're playing a better brand of hockey and winning hockey. And at the end of the day, if that gets us where we want to be, great. But, you know, things happen. If you don't get there, as long as it's heading in the right direction, I'll be okay.
7: You mentioned Yaroslav and his, you know, conditioning.
5: Who's that?
7: Yaroslav, yeah. And his conditioning, right? Anybody else? I'm sure everybody's come into camp in good shape, but anybody else kind of just stand out like, whoa, you know, like, wow, you really had an exceptional summer?
5: I think the guys in general are all in pretty good shape. I think Smitty looks a little bit stronger, looks a little bit faster out there, but yeah, I think the group, if today's any indication and everything, and the skates that have happened before today, the guys look like they're ready to go, but we'll kind of see what happens when the live bullets start flying here soon.
7: And just one more for me, just the identity of the team this year, you know, what do you want it to be, and has that kind of changed, grown over the years?
5: No, I've said it since day one. I think to win in this league, you have to play fast and be hard to play against, in your face, competitive. It's kind of taken some time here, but I think this group has a lot of those characteristics, and so it's a group that's kind of, I guess, moving into the direction that you know, I would like it to be. So those are still the things I believe win hockey games, and win hockey games when it matters the most in the springtime. So, yeah, I think this is probably the closest group we've had to having a lot of those elements of physicality and speed, but to go along with the skill and talent that we have.
9: If Askarov doesn't get off to the start you want him to have, I guess, are you open to looking outside, you know, the organization for some goaltending help? I mean, there's obviously a lot of speculation about where Connor Hellebuck's going to end up, but is that something you're open to, or do you say, hey, it's the young guy, he's still kind of finding his way a little bit? How do you see the goaltending position, I guess?
5: Well, I mean, we're fortunate to have some depth there. I think Ned was great for us last year. He had a really good year, so, you know, if for whatever reason Askie's not on top of his game to start the year, I think we're more than comfortable with Ned. We're lucky to have him and Comrie. And Comrie down as the number three right now give us some good depth. So so we feel good about where our goaltending is. It's probably the most depth we've had since I've been here. It's exciting, but it's no different than any other position out there, right? Like, if something pops up and I feel like it can improve the team and help us be a better team and make sense in the, not only in the short term, but in the long term, then I'm always open to exploring.
12: Okay. Thanks, Mike. Thanks,
5: good.
12: Mike.
5: All right. Thanks, thank you, guys. Mike. Thanks.
3: The Sharks announced that head coach Ryan Warsawski has been inked to a multi-year contract extension. Warsawski met with the media.
11: Congratulations, first of all.
13: Thank you on
11: the deal. How important was it for you to get your situation maybe resolved whatsoever? Not that it was so up in the air, but just to.
13: Yeah, I know. You know, Mike and I and you know, my agent have talked a lot through the summer, and you know, wasn't too concerned about it. Super excited, grateful, humbled by what they've done, and it's a great place to live. It's a great, you know, organization. They treat people and families first class, and thank you to Hasso and Jonathan and Mike for giving me the responsibility. They gave me my first crack in the National Hockey League, I'm, you know, I'll be forever thankful, and I'm excited to work with this group and push this group, and I think, you know, we're ready for the season.
11: Speaking of this group, I mean, I think it's safe to say it's the most talented group that mm-hmm. you'll have, you know, since come in here, since taking over as head coach. There's going to be expectations that you know of whatsoever. Yeah. So how do you handle now being, you know, that team where you can't sneak up on, you're not going to be sneaking up on others anymore whatsoever?
13: Yeah, nothing's really going to change, to be honest with you, as far as our process and how we need to, you know, pick up our systems, get our identity, continue to build that. But you guys can put the expectations and talk all you want about the future. But, again, we worked on today, first day of training camp, some things that we needed to work on. Put some foundational pieces in place for the season, and we'll get ready. We'll go tomorrow. We'll do it all over again. We'll push our players to be better individually and as a group. That will really be the message all year long.
4: You know, you've coached on pretty much all levels, you know, mm-hmm. of hockey in this group over the summer. You know, you've added depth. You've added experience. So just personally, how excited are you just going into the season just having this group?
13: Yeah, really excited. You know, really like the additions that Mike brought in, and we bought some obviously big defensemen that I have to look up to now, which is nice. You know, and up front, you know, Marchman is a guy we've kind of I've followed quite a bit and coached against him all the way down when he was in the ECHL, so I'm really familiar with him. And end up full year of Sherwood and the young players that we've added. It's a nice balance for sure. And you could feel, you know, I've been here for, you know, 3-4 weeks, and you could feel it in the building. Guys are super excited.
4: Speaking of looking up to guys, I mean, what are your reactions to seeing Karmanov out there? Like 7 foot one, you know, that's not something you see every day.
13: He's a big man. Obviously, we saw him at development camp, but sometimes awkward to talk to him because he's so we'll see. We'll keep working with him. He's a good kid.
14: That's going to be a longer camp. Impact. It's affect how you get to be prepared for game one.
13: Got to be really detailed with our meetings. Got to be, you know, down to the minute with our practices. Got to get our systems in place quickly, but also understand what our identity is as a hockey team and how we want to play, which we've seen, you know, build over the last 2 years. But getting everyone on the same page is going to be critical.
7: Can you say that did your assistants get a kind of a similar kind of extension as you did?
13: Yeah, I'll let Mike kind of deal with that, and we'll work through it.
7: What's that say about, though, just the vote of confidence of just the work that you've done, that your assistants have also done, in terms of just, you know, bringing the Sharks, you know, back to, you know, the edge of the playoffs here?
13: Yeah, I think, you know, that was the goal, you know, when we took over, was to make this team relevant again and start you know, being more competitive. And we've taken some steps. I give a lot of credit to Mike to bring in the right people. You don't change a culture with one person. You change it with a lot of different people and a lot of the right people, and we've done that. So, you know, we're all connected in this. It's all of us in it together, and myself, the players, my staff, Mike's staff, and we're all pulling for the ultimate goal. And we all know what that is.
11: I know you're going to eventually focus on, you know, one game at a time, one day at a time, obviously, but the first 10, the first 15, the first 20, how much are they going to really matter to this group to show that there's proof of concept, you know, with the process, that there's results that you want?
13: It's hard to just say, hey, let's go win. It's not that easy. We got to go put the work in. There's going to be a process to it. There's going to be outside noise, and we just got to stick to what we do best and understand how we need to be connected, and we really have to understand how we want to do things and know what each other are doing. So again, not really too wrapped up in that right now.
6: With the shorter camp, there's a lot of spots to be won and a lot of places to be, especially with the forward and the bottom six. How important is it for camp guys like Delandre got out, even Ostapchuk, who came on last year, how important is it for them to get off to a good start in camp, and how hard do you hope to make, like how hard, like, do you feel like you want them to make your decision really hard?
13: Yeah, I think, you know, as you've seen, we've gotten more competitive up and down our lineup in the American Hockey League as well, with some prospects that are coming. So that's when you start going places, when your group gets competition within itself. And I think that's what we've done. So there's jobs to be had. There's jobs, you know, to be won. Obviously, we're familiar with those guys that you mentioned. But, again, take it one day at a time.
9: Brian, with just the volatility of your business, right, and your profession kind of thing, had this not gotten done in terms of your deal, would it hung over your head a little bit? Would it be in the back of your mind, like, am I going to stick around here?
13: No. It is what it is. That's the business that we're in, and You know, I've grinded. I've been in the East Coast League, you know, on 1-year contracts, basically for 3 years in a row when I was down there. So it didn't really matter. I was just going to, stick to what I believe in and what I believe in as a coach, and let it all kind of play out.
7: Does that matter for the room, though, in terms of how they see the coach? That, you know, if you're on a, 1-year contract left, like maybe you're just seen differently as opposed to now you have the backing of a, mm-hmm. A couple more years?
13: No, I don't think so. I don't really think it matters that much. It's, like I said, it's a pressure job, and we understand that, and there's a lot at stake, and, I don't think the players really could care of what type of contract I'm on. I think there's a lot of respect between myself and the players and our staffs, and, that's how it is.
15: And then Coach, what are your overall goals as a coach this year, coming back for another year?
13: Yeah, just take it one day at a time, and just stick to our process and to continue to build this group, continue to push players and challenge individually. And we still have some young players that need to take another step and develop, and we need our veterans to help as well, push that, and push it forward. But I'm not going to sit here and say we need to, win a Stanley Cup this year right now in September. There's a long way to go to April, and we'll focus on April when it gets here.
4: Last year, you talked a lot, about connection and coaching connection, and that was a really big theme. So this year, do you think that's carrying into the season, or is this group, so far pretty established?
13: Yeah, we'll have to build that again. Obviously, some new players. Just looking back, we've kind of added, another layer to it. It was just a little bit more commitment, and not saying the guys weren't, but to play in those games, those meaningful games in April, we need to just play a little bit harder in some areas, and just a little bit need a little bit more commitment, especially to keep the puck out of our net. That will be a big emphasis. We give up some goals that, easy goals that we gave up, and in this league you just can't do it. So we get to mature as a group in that area, but I think if we can take another step in our commitment to play defense, commitment to play without the puck, to have a mature game in certain situations, that will help us take another step.
4: I wanted to ask you as well about Michael Misa. We saw him at the rookie faceoff. In mm-hmm. general, just how have you been seeing him grow?
13: Yeah, he was good. I thought he was good today in practice. He seems like his pace is high, and I think that's what's kind of separates him is when he gets moving. And I think he's starting to pick up some things away from the puck, and the game will slow down for him. Again, thought he had a really good second half, so we want to build off that.
7: Now, looking back on your first couple of years here, going into a new training camp, how do you want to improve as a coach?
13: Yeah, I just think making sure we communicate the details and how we need to play, and being really clear with that, with my messaging and what have you. So as you grow as a coach and you try to get better, and I try to do that this summer and look at some things, talk to some different people you want to try to improve. I ask our players to get better. I have to get better myself as a coach. And, it's my responsibility to make sure we're prepared and we're ready to go. And, I'm excited about it.
7: Talk to any of your Boston guys over the summer,
13: A lot of Boston guys. Yeah. Got to, talk to Jason Veritek, which was really interesting.
7: Okay. Yeah.
13: Went down and saw the Giants guys and met Bochy and Tony Vitello and, Ron Woda. So that group was interesting. So it was good. Good summer. Got to learn. Watched a lot of hockey. Watched a lot of film.
7: Yeah.
13: So I feel like I just didn't really have much of a summer in that regard with the laptop. But it was good. Good. Got to learn and get better and hopefully bring some stuff this year.
7: What did you get from the baseball guys?
13: Yeah, just like the routine that they go through. Mm. And there's a lot of prep work and how they, how do they prepare their meetings and get their meetings done with a very monotonous season in a sense, a long season. Preparing, obviously, Tony's first time in the majors. So, younger guys just kind of picked his brain a little bit about
14: it. Have you seen Macklin grow as a leader? And what's sort of going to go to decision-making, whether you have a captain this year, whether and how he fits in with that?
13: Yeah, he's obviously grown quite a bit, and he's a mature kid as it is. But you've seen him out here early. He was here in August, ready to go, and trying to get as many guys as he possibly could to come out early. To I've seen that growth from him. I think what's important when I meet with him is he knows how important it is how we need to keep the puck out of our net, and I think that's a big growth for me. And he's obviously a terrific human being, a great player. He's taken some major strides, and he's got that natural leader ability.
14: We all witnessed where he vaulted himself into the top tier in this league. He's really in that stratosphere mm-hmm. now. What does he do for an encore in your mind?
13: Yeah. You know, I think he's going to continue to get better in certain areas. One will be the power play. I think that's something that I know he wants to be better at and help be more of a threat as a five-man unit as well, and helping his teammates and having some poise on it. You know, and I think he's going to be a guy that is going to drive our team in, as far as playing without the puck as well. You know, he defends extremely hard, and that's unique for who he is. And I think that's contagious with our group.
7: What's the key to improving the power play with your group? You know, right now there doesn't appear to be like a clear power play quarterback, mm-hmm. just for example, but just, you know, what has to, you know, push the improvement?
13: Sometimes you just need a little patience on it, you know, and I thought we'd get a little, we get excited when we get on there, and that's sometimes happens with young players. They, you know, your whole life you grow up and you get a power play, and that's where your skill comes out and you can make teams pay. And in this league, you got to have a little bit of patience. There's some good players on penalty kills. There's big defensemen with good sticks. There's good, smart forwards that have made a living playing on the penalty kill. And sometimes you just got to have a little bit of patience to calm it down a little bit, and I think that's something that we'll really preach here early on.
7: And then Ryan Reeves announced his retirement yesterday. Yeah. Just overall, what did he mean to the franchise, and what was it like working with him?
13: He was awesome. Pleasure to coach. One of my all-time favorites, to be honest with you, just the way he was as a competitor, leader. Really, when we look back on this thing, when this thing is turned around, he'll be the reason, one of the reasons why it happened, because of the culture he helped build, really, and the standard and coachability that he had. Just a terrific human being. I wish him all the best. It's a great career. All the best to him and his family.
9: Ryan, you kind of mentioned that the cutting down the goals against. Do you envision major system changes here? Can you get the work done you need to get done in such a short time?
13: Yeah, that's what we've been balancing as coaches, and as we met throughout the summer, is there's not so a lot of practice time to do it. There's some changes within our system, so we've kind of tinkered with some of the things in the defensive zone that I think will help us with the players that we've added, but also another layer to that of some things, some details that we can kind of clean up, and then we'll, you know, tomorrow will be a few more changes. Then after that, it's everything's pretty much the same.
9: And how much will like the new guys you brought in, especially on D, just to help with the transition game and just kind of spend less time in your own zone?
13: Yeah, I saw that firsthand today in that scrimmage with Kessler and your nurse. They can move pucks. You know, they get poise. They're big, they're long, but their puck play, you know, I think is going to really help us. As will Troops. You know, I watched a lot of video of him. I don't think he gets enough credit for how much he can handle puck and make plays. You know, everyone thinks he's a big, rugged defenseman that just all he does is hit. There's more to this man's game, and so we're excited for those three guys in particular that we've added in the back end. They're big, they're long, but I think our puck play in the back end is going to help.
9: Take us a couple more. How does Will Smith's game need to grow this year?
13: Yeah, I think he can drive offense more. You know, I think he could be a real threat off the entry. I think he'd be a guy that we can, you know, hopefully trust late in games and play a really good defensive style of, you know, game. Is it going to be, you know, perfect? No, but, you know, he looks stronger. You know, he looks quicker. He looks like he's in great shape. So he put in a lot of work. You know, I met with him through the summer, and, you know, the first thing I saw when we met is he looked stronger, you know, and that was in, you know, July. So he's definitely worked hard this summer.
6: Couple guys missing from today, Lund, Musty, Beast.
13: Yeah, Mike will go through the injuries.
6: Okay.
7: Mm. What about Dickinson? What have you seen in terms of how he has improved?
13: Yeah,
7: from last
13: another
7: year?
13: Guy put some work in. He's in good shape. You could tell. You know, he's just a little bit stronger, a little bit quicker. His skating looks really good. But yeah, it's a big year for Sam to take another step, you know, and he's going to have ups and downs, and we're going to be there to help him and push him and, you know, help his game grow.
11: I've just got one more on the big kid, Karmanov. I know he's got a lot of development runway ahead of him, but I mean, could he play in this league?

0: is a guy that can help, you know, an older guy that can help those guys as well. So I wouldn't look too much into it.
1: Over the summer, Macklin wasn't, you know, just training. He's been on tours and hanging out, you know, with actors in Hollywood. Yeah. What are your reactions to that, and how do you think he's handling that level of being a celebrity?
0: I think he handles it really well. I don't see as much as you guys probably see it, but he's handled it really well. He is a hockey player. Nothing gets, you know, in a way of that, and he manages his time really well. He prepares really well, so I have no concerns there.
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3: 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Welcome to the Sharks Training Camp Report.
2: Alex Wennberg certainly has endeared himself to the fan faithful at SAP Center, and you're back for another season. How excited are you to get going?
4: No, so excited. I mean, obviously, this period before, you're kind of just waiting for the season to start. So, good summer skates, good to get to see everyone again. But right now, I mean, you're eager to just get back on the ice and get to practice and games going. So,
2: as you look back at it, what did last season mean to the team for its development to become a Stanley Cup contender?
4: No, it means a lot. I feel like it's a great step in the right direction. Obviously, we're still not happy yet. Like, the goal is to be a contender, go to the playoffs, and make some damage there. But from what we have, like the young guys, how much they grow and what we're building on, and kind of like the identity of our team, we feel like it was a good step in the right direction. So it's something really good to build on, and I think everyone's excited to be even better.
2: How about Macklin Celebrini? 115 points, broke the record as a Sharks player for any single season, was captain of Team Canada in the World Championships. What else can this kid do?
4: Yeah, he just can go on and on. I mean, it's never ending. No, I mean, he's just an amazing player, amazing person. So there's not a guy you're more happier for to have all the success. So, and then what's awesome about it is that he's our leader. He's the guy who leads the way. He's going to be the front face of this franchise for a long time, and is just so happy to you see what he can do to help out this team. So it's just great to see the success in heaven. I'm even more excited to see what he can do this year as well.
2: What about what the team has done to sort of back that up now? I mean, they've put in a couple of veteran defensemen, Jacob Trouba, Darnell Nurse. You got a young guy like Michael Kesslering, big guy that has a lot of promise. What about that idea to provide that support defensively for what is happening up front?
4: No, I think it's great. I mean, obviously, we got a lot of size into it, a lot of big D-men, a lot of I feel like physicality as well. I think that's something that's good as well. We have to be a team that's tough to play against. And I mean, we have a lot of skill. We have a lot of guys who can shoot the pucks and make moves, but also guys who want to play physical as well. So I think that is in a ton for us, but also the fact like a lot of D-mans that come in with Nursey and Trouba has a lot of experience. They played in the playoffs. They've been leading their former teams who come in here as well to bring a little bit of an outside perspective and some knowledge there. I think that's going to help the team as well.
2: While Macklin was captaining Team Canada in the World Championship, on the other side, Ivar Stenberg was playing for Team Sweden as an 18-year-old. Mm-hmm. I saw him playing with Lucas Raymond. He didn't have any problems playing with him. What about the excitement of this young kid coming to this organization right now?
4: No, amazing. Obviously, a hell of a player. I didn't know him from before, but like get to know him as well. He's a great kid as well. So really excited to see him like in his first camp as well. I bet there's just a lot of happening, a lot of emotions going in for it, but I mean, just for him to just relax and play his game, because I mean, we've seen on the ice that he has that skill, he has that ability to change the game. So it's going to be fun to see and who he's going to play with and what chemistry he's going to have. So, but it's, yeah, excited time to see all these young kids coming up and just making a difference.
2: Another one, Michael Mesa is learning how to be a National Hockey League center iceman. You know how difficult that can be. What do you make of his progress?
4: No, I mean, obviously, I feel like last year, I think, like I said, it's a lot. First, everyone's looking at you. He's also second overall, so the pressure is on. And a lot of things happening, but for him, I think he handled it as a pro as well. But for him right now, I think it's a great opportunity to take another step. And I think, I mean, looking at him, just watching him skate and, like, just like his off-ice as well, you've seen that he's been working a lot on it. So just a great player and a person that I think is really going to make a difference this year and take another step. So, which is, like, a good thing. Right now, he's all these young guys putting pressure on our older ones to step up as well. So I think it's a great chemistry we have, that old and young, and we can all feed off each other.
2: How about the family update over the course of the off season? Tell us what's going on.
4: And a baby girl came a month ago. So right now the household is full of babies, I was going to say. But no, it's awesome. I mean, obviously, we couldn't be more happy. My wife is just the best. She's the true it just helps everything. It just makes it so easy for me as well. So I just appreciate her a lot. So, but right now, yeah, I mean, she's ready to watch them.

0: as well, so we're excited to bring her.
1: Obviously, with the contract extension and everything else that happened in your life, the new addition to the family, seems like you're pretty comfortable living in Northern California.
2: Yeah, I love it. I mean, obviously, we got to fly in early to have the baby as well, so we've been here since July 1st, and I can really see we're Cali people right now, you know? We're enjoying the good weather. We're enjoying everything around it, the community. So for us, this really feels like a second home, so we're stoked to be here, and couldn't be happier with the extension and everything that happened. So, yeah. A lot of good things.
1: Fans are as excited about an upcoming season as they've ever been with all of the changes to the team, with the development of the club last year. With that excitement comes expectation. How do you manage the expectation?
2: No, I mean, you just got to be real with it as well. I mean, obviously, a lot of expectation now. We got to be better from the start that we haven't been in the previous years. But I think it's good as well. I mean, you want to have those butterflies. You want to be a little bit nervous and feel a little bit like people expecting from you. But that's when you play your best game as well. So obviously, you can listen, no offense to the media and all that, but it all matters here is the team here and what we can do together. So we just got to stay true to ourselves, play with our identity, and just stick together. I think that's going to help us have success.
1: We're looking forward to seeing all of that, Alex. Thanks a lot, and all the best.
2: Thank you very much.

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4: In their first preseason matchup on the road in Anaheim, the San Jose Sharks lost by the score of 6-2, but it was largely rookies against a largely veteran hockey club for the Anaheim Ducks. Back at home at the Shark Tank tonight, San Jose is putting three players with over 900 games each of NHL experience into action. A last opportunity perhaps for some, and a first opportunity for others to show exactly what they can do. It's the Sharks and the Vegas Golden Knights, the home preseason opener next on the San Jose Sharks Audio Network.

0: looks like Smith's shot. He scores! Will Smith gets the game winner. Askarov, knocked out of the net, gets back in the net, makes a second save, an acrobatic recovery. He scores! Declan Severini has just become the all-time leader for greatest single season.
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2: Good evening, everyone, and welcome to SAP Center at San Jose. It is the first of two home preseason matchups this week. Tonight, it's the Sharks and the Vegas Golden Knights. Hi, everybody. I'm Dan Rusinowski, along with Jamal Mayers. And Jamal, as I said at the top of the show, a 6-2 loss doesn't look good on paper, but a lot of positive things came out of a largely rookie-laden group that went up against some veterans in Anaheim. And tonight, a few vets are in the lineup for the Sharks to take on the Vegas team.
3: Yeah, certainly can't judge that game for what the Sharks are going to be icing once the regular season starts, and you're absolutely correct. There are a lot of younger players that got an opportunity. Some of them showed extremely well, and they get back into the lineup. One, a couple of guys that stick out for me are Jimmy Huntington gets back in, Ethan Cardwell, and then a whole line of Giles, Gasso, and Wetch, who I believe all those deserve another look, another opportunity. You get to do this at home. A lot more exciting for them as well.
2: It's a big night for those guys. And, of course, on defense, Eric Pohlkamp, who scored the first goal of the preseason, a huge night for him.
3: Yeah, really good. Another good opportunity for an offensive defenseman to show what he can do. And obviously looking to make the club, not going to be easy. But he's giving the decision makers a lot to think about. And you've also got Luca Cagnoni, who has showed extremely well. And Nolan Allen gets back in the lineup after having another good game as well on the first one.
2: Joining those guys are a couple of vets with lots of experience. Dmitry Orlov, Jacob Trouba, both in action. And Philip Sinn, a youngster out of Germany, who is a good prospect that the Sharks signed as a free agent, will get his first preseason look on defense. In goal, it will be Yaroslav Askarov for the San Jose Sharks. A big night for him as he makes his preseason debut. And Michael Misa will be on the ice with Igor Chernyshov and Tyler Toffoli in one of the top lines that you'll see. Ivar Stenberg, top draft pick from the summer, also will be in action, and that is essentially our roster report. It's brought to you by Kaiser Permanente. Get care like a pro with Kaiser Permanente, trusted team physicians of the San Jose Sharks. When we come back, we will get this party started at the Shark Tank. Fans really excited about coming to the building for yet another season of home Sharks action. All of that's coming up next after this timeout. You're listening to Preseason Hockey on the San Jose Sharks Audio Network. Back at SAP Center at San Jose, it is almost time for hockey. The San Mateo Black Stars, the Nirvana Soul Blue Line buddies coming out of the ice right now to join the San Jose Sharks as they gather very close to each other. Jacob Trouba having a chat with one of the youngsters. And now it's time for the Sharks and the Vegas Golden Knights. Not exactly the full lineup necessarily, but for the first time this year in this preseason, the Sharks are dressing three players with 900-plus games of NHL experience. Here are the starting lineups for the San Jose Sharks, first of all. On in the goal, it will be Yaroslav Askarov. He is expected to play the entire game in net. On defense, Jacob Trouba, wearing number 65, playing on the right side of the D with Nolan Allen, who's getting a good opportunity once again to show what he's got to try to earn a job in the NHL. And up front, this could be a line this season. Ivar Stenberg will make his Sharks debut on the left wing with Alex Wennberg, his fellow Swede, at center. And on the right side, a man who can play with anybody, Colin Graf.
3: And the Vegas Golden Knights going with Zapolovov in centering Bowman and Gatcombe. And on the back end, they got Hanola and Coughlin. And in net, Carter Hart.
2: Referees tonight are Corey Savret and Ben Betker. The linesmen are Ben O'Quinn and Travis Garlitz. And here we go. Everybody is assembling at center ice here at the Tank. The crowd is excited. The puck is dropped. And game two of the preseason is now underway. Jacob Trouba and Nolan Allen exchange passes, and the Sharks move left to right in the first period. A feed for Ivar Stenberg is knocked aside, and Hanola jumping up into the play, tipped it forward, back to the Sharks' blue line. Thrown back the other way off the right boards there by Trouba. Wenberg sending it back to Allen, and he circles in his own zone, watched by a couple of forecheckers for Vegas. Trouba to head now to the center ice area. Wenberg shoots it ahead with a backhander, but he didn't get it deep, and Dylan Coughlin on defense feeds it back the other way. Mateusz Sapovalov is able to spin in the shark zone, but a centering attempt is blocked there by Stenberg. Good job by Stenberg defensively at the end of his shift, and he gets it out to center ice, and the Sharks dump down and get their first change of the game, as now Igor Chernyshov is stepping onto the ice with Tyler Toffoli, but back the other way comes Ronbjerg for Vegas. A little shot with a backhand goes to the net, stick save made by Yaroslav Askarov as Ronbjerg used his speed to get in there and get his backhand shot away. At the near boards is a scramble for the puck. Michael Misa, the center of the line with Chernyshov and Toffoli, gets it ahead to Tyler, but the pass for Chernyshov is knocked aside. That was a pretty good job there by the first-year pro, Juho Piperinen, as he is a first-round draft pick of this Vegas team from this past summer that has a lot of promise, and they expect a great deal from him. In the neutral zone, Sharks recover. Eric Polkamp, speaking about a youngster with a lot of attention on him, knocks into the zone. Misa in the corner, sends it around the boards, but this time Polkamp couldn't play it, and it's all the way back off his stick back into the Sharks' end. Minute and a half gone by, and a scoreless first. Vegas forechecks. They center in front as a Catcombe tried to get it, and it's intercepted off of his stick by the Sharks. Ethan Cardwell, big night for him, goes behind his own net, watched by the forechecking Jakub Demick of Vegas. Nothing to score here, just about 2 minutes gone by in the first period at SAP Center. Cardwell, the center, moves across the line, shoots on net, save made by Carter Hart. Rebound gobbled up immediately by Antti Tuomisto, and he fires to center ice, but it's knocked aside by Allen, and here comes Jimmy Huntington. Here's now to Cardwell in front. There comes a shot by Philip Bisted. It's blocked by the defense, but that was some nice simpatico between Cardwell and Bisted, who played together last year as members of the San Jose Barracuda. Good jump so far.
3: Yeah, really good, and a really good job of the defensive zone so far. You can tell that the Sharks are playing more of a swarm defense, closing quickly.
2: But here's Dylan Coughlin with that big shot, a bomb to the net, kicked out by Yaroslav Askarov from 62 feet away. Hainola, cross ice, taken now by Coughlin to the middle of the ice. Stick handling it with it there is Fleming. Back to Coughlin, rink wide, toss goes to the left boards. It's mishandled for a second by Weiermeyer. Now drop back for Vegas. Here's Coughlin shooting off of Weiermeyer in the slot, just wide of the net. Hainola knocked down there. Nice check by Carson Wetch, who's on with Andre Gasseau on one side, and on the other side, they're going to get a new player onto the ice surface, and that, of course, is Patrick Giles, who has played well every time he's been with the Sharks these last couple of years. Here comes Ivar Stenberg jumping out of the ice now as the Sharks make another change. He stick-handled up to the line and shoots one in. Nothing to score. 16:45 to go. First period here at the tank as Wenberg back defensively responsibly, knocking the puck away from the Vegas players, and Vegas trying to recover it now. Sapovalov tried to make the feed to the right wing boards, but the Sharks able to knock it away. And now things settle down a little bit more. Mark Gatcombe, one-time New York Islander, looking to make the play, lost it, taken away by Stenberg. Now to Graf across the line with Cagnoni. Graf in the corner, centering feed off of Wenberg's skater stick. Very good setup, but unfortunately, Wenberg couldn't quite pull the trigger.
3: Well, you can already see the chemistry that this line could potentially have, and very impressed early on here with Stenberg and his awareness defensively and through the neutral zone.
2: Well, that's something that they need him to be, and he's only 18 years of age, folks, but everybody is talking about him as if he could be a guy that could step in and be a major contributor immediately. Here's a play to the net, save made by Askarov, not once, but twice, coming away with it now, Chernyshov, and he races down the left wing, across the line, tries to power his way into the slot, but it is knocked away by Jeremy Davies, who just bumped into his man, and Vegas able to slow things down and recover. It comes right back into the Sharks' zone. What a pace so far in this first period.
3: Yeah, you can tell that both teams are getting down, and the pace is impressive. I mean, to think that they've only played one game, they already seem like they're in top form.
2: Misa behind the Vegas net tried to center it, but it bounced off his stick. Golden Knights recover it now, and it'll be knocked out by Jonas Rundberg, and he just sort of softly backhanded it to center to get a line change. Puck is deflected into the crowd. After that, by the way, Vegas has a new coaching staff, Ryan Craig, who's been with the Henderson Silver Knights for a number of years and basically marinating as players do at that level, is the new bench boss after John Tortorella was not renewed after their trip to the Stanley Cup Final. And he has a tremendous resume, and people are really expecting a lot from him.
3: Yeah, they had a plan, and let's be honest, not very often that you make it to the Stanley Cup Final and don't keep your job, but that's exactly what happened. But they had a plan in place, a succession plan, and they're executing it just the way they want it to organizationally. And they do things differently in Vegas.
2: They do it the way they want to do it. That's how everybody talks about it. The organization owned by Bill Foley, general manager Kelly McCrimmon, who is here in attendance tonight, always has the present and the future in mind. Turnover by Vegas. Wet centers in front. Fanned on as it's poked toward the net. Just wide. Unfortunate play there for Andre Gasseau, who was set up beautifully by Carson Wetch's steal. This is an interesting combination. They could be playing some time in the AHL this year. This kid Gasseau has impressed me.
3: Yeah, they play with some pace. They're bigger guys. They play more of a direct style. Tough play there trying to crossbody one-timer that, but a really good opportunity nonetheless.
2: We are at SAP Center at San Jose. Game two of the preseason slot as we've got 14-19 left in a scoreless first period. Back in the Shark zone, Jeremy Davies for Vegas tosses toward the net. Easy stick save there by Askarov. Far corner, opportunity here. Moving into the zone are the Golden Knights. They can't make the play there, unfortunately for them. So it is knocked aside and it'll be lifted up toward the blue line by the Sharks, but not cleared out as Mitch McLean able to keep it into the offensive zone. Now Fleming, a converted defenseman, goes into the corner and hits Eric Polkamp. But Polkamp held that off pretty nicely, shrugged off the check, and was able to poke it out of the zone. But Fleming, on his way back to the bench, intercepted it for Vegas and knocked it back into Sharks territory. So Ryan Craig able to make the change and get some fresh skaters on for Vegas as the Sharks bounce one off a stick and get it back all the way down. Graf on the ice right now, along with Stenberg. Wenberg in the middle. Wenberg doing some nifty stick work. Got it back. Orlov from the point shot, but it is blocked there by a skate. That was Mark Gatcombe who got a skate on that right in front of the net. And you have to make sure you're in the way a lot in the NHL these days. Gatcombe did exactly that to stop the Sharks' scoring thrust. Back in San Jose territory, behind the net, there's Luca Cagnoni. Big game for him tonight as he whistles it over now to Wenberg. Long pass down the right wing side, and it's off of a stick. Cagnoni getting it back, far side of the ice. Uh-oh, puck hits Wenberg as it goes up in the air. Hit him in the helmet, look like, and he grabs onto his ear, it appears, maybe his visor, and he's on his way back. None the worse for wear. He'll probably get some equipment attention in just a moment.
3: Yeah, that was kind of a scary play there. Good thing he turned his head just at the last second. Looks like he took the brunt of it off the side of his helmet, getting a little of attention nonetheless.
2: We have a break in the action. 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This is the San Jose Sharks Audio Network. Action at SAP Center at San Jose continues on Thursday in our next exciting broadcast of preseason hockey. The Anaheim Ducks will be in town. It'll be our first game, and we'll have the full show, Jamal. We'll have the full pregame program starting at 6:30, live from SAP Center. Face off a little after 7 o'clock, and I think the Sharks want to prove something at Anaheim after the other night.
3: Yeah, a little bit of a rebound, a little bit of a, you know, rival, so they've got to find a way to respond to that game the other day.
2: Dmitry Orlov wards off a check, feeds it cross ice to Luca Cagnoni, and he spins and takes off. Comes across the line, tried to force it through defense, intended for Michael Misa, but it's knocked away by the Vegas D players. So it's back at the Sharks' blue line again. And here's Orlov with the puck, moving from left to right, got to the red line, shoots one into the offensive zone, and the Sharks make the complete line change pretty efficiently, as right now it's Chernyshov and Misa working together again as they did in junior. They throw it back behind the Vegas net. Misa is checked there behind the goal line, but he kicks it free and got it back to the point. Allen cross ice, Trouba the drive, and that's a scoop glove save made by Carter Hart. Nice work along the boards there down low.
3: Yeah, really good job by Chernyshov, who is tremendous, uses his frame extremely well. Good job on the forecheck, and then nice close support by Misa, and that's the way you're going to be able to sustain and create zone time. And then I love the way they go low to high quickly and get that puck to the net with a net front presence.
2: Well, Tanner Leszczynski is out there with Alexander Holtz and Jonas Ronberg. This is technically the top group that the Vegas team has available tonight. No Jack Eichel and no Ivan Barbashev and a few other guys that certainly you all know. Right now, Trouba, the shot to the net, save made, scramble by Hart, lost his stick, but the Vegas defense is able to poke it aside and get it out of the zone. Now it's grabbed by Davies at his own blue line, drops it off to his partner, Antti Tuomisto. Long feed down the ice, that's going to be icing. against the Golden Knights. Antti Tuomisto, an East, interesting stories. A right-handed shooting defenseman, 6'5", really good size. He was a second-round draft pick of the Detroit Red Wings, and he's one of many people from Europe now that are starting to play college hockey. He played 2 years for the University of Denver and won the NCAAs in 2022.
3: Yeah, there's a lot of opportunity now. Obviously, the landscape changing for NCAA hockey, and a lot of junior players playing college after junior as well.
2: That has been a big change. Is off the faceoff, another icing call coming up against Vegas. And, of course, this broadcast booth likes to encourage people to either go, if you want to be in the East Coast, to St. Lawrence University, or if you're in the West, go to Western Michigan. Would we agree with that?
3: There you go. That's it.
2: That's how it is. Your former college roommate, Brent Brecky, is the head coach at St. Lawrence, where I went to school. A great man, and he's doing a good job.
3: Yeah, he is. He's a really good hockey person and even better human being. So happy for all the success he's had.
2: Off the faceoff now, dumped in by Philip Biestad, just gloved it down to the ice. He and Cardwell work it free into the left corner, and Jimmy Huntington wins a battle and spins it around the boards. Trouba holds it in. There's Huntington behind the net, dropped it for Cardwell, took a check as he reached for the puck, knocked away there by the defense, and Vegas will settle it, and it'll be Holtz blasted down by the big check, a body hit there from Nolan Allen as he stepped up from the blue line. That'll win you a job.
3: Oh, what a great hit, and Holtz is feeling that one, feeling the effects as he gets to the bench.
2: Tail of the tape, Nolan Allen, 6'2", 294 pounds of muscle. And Alexander Holtz, not exactly a small guy, but he is very skilled, 6', 195. So that was an even matchup, relatively. Back inside Sharks territory, defenseman Philip Sinn trying to knock it away for San Jose, but the Vegas Golden Knights whirl it around. And now it's Jakub Demick who throws it into the corner. He's going to try to take it back and keep it in play in the Sharks zone, and he does. But he's taken back by Cataford, and he chops it back behind the Sharks net. Intercepting it there was Polkamp. Two good defensive plays there by Polkamp and also by Ivar Stenberg, but they can't quite clear it out as Vegas held in on the point with Heinola flipping it in the air. It's settled to the right side of Askarov. No score. Here's Demick taking it back into the slot for Vegas. Looks to the left wing sideboards with nowhere to go. And it's Jackson Hallam who's blasted into the boards there by Polkamp's hard check. And the Sharks able to clear it out.
3: Really good job defensively by Polkamp there. Caught in their zone a little bit too long. They still haven't gotten the change that they want. And they'll get one right now.
2: Back at the Vegas blue line, the Golden Knights throw it away. Intercepted by Stenberg across the line. Fakes the drop pass. Gives to Misa. Drives to the net. And it's stopped somehow by Carter Hart. That was a spectacular bit of stick work by Ivar Stenberg and Michael Misa together.
3: Yeah, and you thought you like on the entry with that play there. Stenberg holds on to it. Initially tries to kick it out wide. He regains focus of that puck and does a nice job going under the stick, making a great pass over to Misa, and he wires it. Carter Hart couldn't find it. He ended up turning backwards.
2: A break in the action. This broadcast of preseason play is coming to you from SAP Center at San Jose. The Sharks nothing. The Golden Knights nothing. This is the San Jose Sharks Audio Network. 9 minutes, 36 seconds left in a scoreless first period here at SAP Center at San Jose. I'm Dan Rusinowski, along with Jamal Mayers. Great to have everybody with us on the Sharks Audio Network and, of course, on our Sharks telecast on sjsharks.com. We welcome all the viewers as well.
3: Yeah, and exciting time for the Sharks and their fans, and looking forward to a real fun season.
2: Misa, Toffoli, Chernyshov up front with Cagnoni and Orloff back on defense. Puck drop. Pipparinen has it and throws it around the far boards for Vegas. It's off those boards. Now Gatcombe couldn't get it. Pipparinen has it. And he's checked by Misa. Puck skips free. Chernyshov worked it loose, but unfortunately it didn't go to a teammate. And Vegas is able to skate it out. Matias Sapovalov is able to shoot one into the Shark zone. Now Vegas forechecking, but Cagnoni gets control. He'll exchange now with Orloff and turns it up the right boards. Toffoli tips it. It could be a break for Misa. Down the left side, makes the move on Pipparinen and shoots one. That's a good save by Carter Hart. Didn't panic, stayed with it, and took the angle away.
3: Yeah, great opportunity for Misa, who's flying out here. Creates a chance for himself and then does a nice job on the back check as well.
2: Line change coming here for the Sharks momentarily as Vegas shoots one back into San Jose territory. No problem for Luca Cagnoni to get it as Nolan Allen gets his feet across the rink. And Wenberg feeds it ahead now. Here comes Stenberg right up the middle across the line. Great little drop there for Colin Graf. Graf walked into traffic and loses on the check. But you can see the creativity, the vision on Stenberg every time he's on the ice.
3: Yeah, when he has that puck, he's smooth. He's got his head up. He's aware of his time and space. And he's picking up the pace very easily.
2: Two Omisto and Fleming get it out up the right boards, but it's stopped at the red line by the Sharks' Alex Wenberg. Wenberg has been a real mentor in these few days with Stenberg, speaking to him in his native tongue a little bit, but also teaching him everything in English. And so that is going to improve, Wenberg says, as the season goes on. Meantime, here's Jeremy Davis moving right to left for Vegas. Nothing the score as Davies reaches the red line and shoots one in. And back the other way, it's off of a stick of Carson Wetch as the Sharks have Wetch, Giles, and Gasson on the ice now. Here comes Vegas the other way. Ron Bjerg moves into the Sharks' territory, cuts behind the net, runs into the check of Jacob Trouba. Both came down to the ice. Ron Bjerg took a look at the Trouba, and play will continue now as it comes back to center ice. Vegas's Ron Bjerg on the right side. Bodied up, slips through Allen's check, gets it back in the corner. Centering attempt. That's a really good job by Allen to get that stick out and deflect it so it didn't get to the slot. Now a fan shot on the point by Coughlin. Stolen away by the Sharks. Moving to center ice, it's Gasso. Backhands into the offensive end. Going into forecheck, Wetch with a nice little body hit there on his man. Pretty good job by Wetch to do that. And Vegas is sending it all the way down. Icing against the Golden Knights with no score. Want to remind everybody that you can score this season's most exclusive collectibles with a Sharks Flex Plan. 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Now, this is an interesting combo on the ice right now for the Sharks. Philip Bisted, leading scorer of the Barracuda last year, knocks the puck down and throws into the right wing corner. He's going to try to get it back there. Cardwell, though, flipped it down along the boards and it was deflected into the bench area out of play. Seems like those guys have good chemistry together, but Philip Bisted never played in the NHL last year, had an injury, but he's always shown the ability to have skill and vision on the ice.
3: Yeah, and he's a big man who can hold on to pucks and can create offensively, so very likely you'll see him in a Sharks uniform at some point this season.
2: Faceoff to the right side of Carter Hart. Nothing the score. Bisted wins the draw for San Jose. But an attempted pass by Jimmy Huntington to the point is corralled by Jackson Hallam of Vegas. And Hallam skates right to left up to center and shoots one in. Polkamp back to get it along with Philip Sinn. Nice turn by Sinn away from the forechecker. Got it around the boards. Sharks having trouble getting it out, but they do. And it's chipped to center ice. And Huntington throws it the rest of the way down. Ethan Cardwell is in there pretty hard. Wins the battle, tries to center it in front. It's blocked by a stick. Good idea by Cardwell, but unfortunately for him, Vegas was able to get their stick in the way. At center ice, Polkamp steps up and hits Demick. Demick shoots in. Now Cataford tries to center from the corner. Misa back to block that and send it around, but Davies keeps in for Vegas. Jeremy Davis backskates all the way to the right point. Fakes the slap shot. Throws it toward the goal. Tipped in front just wide. Rebound. Scramble in front. Good job by Philip Sinn to take it away from the Vegas forecheckers and send it up the right boards. That was Brayden Bowman who couldn't get it. And now Misa skates left to right with Toffoli, and Toffoli slides the pass from the blue line inside the Vegas zone. Left corner. Bowman back to get it. Checked away by Misa. Not Toffoli. Sends near side. Cagnoni throws in front. And the tip toward the net by Misa goes off the right post. Oh my goodness. What an opportunity that was. So close. And great vision by Luca Cagnoni. That's exactly what you want to see from him. Good keeping by Orloff. Now Cagnoni racing in. Shoots one off the outside of the right post again. Just wide of the net off that goal post. And Vegas dodging a couple of major bullets courtesy of Luca Cagnoni.
3: Two great opportunities created by Luca Cagnoni, and I thought he was going to pass that to Chernyshov. He saw a better option on the back door, unable to cash in.
2: Now in the right wing side of the Shark zone, San Jose's Cagnoni slides it over to the middle. There's Chernyshov looking at the left side, and Toffoli banks it off the boards. He's behind the red line, but the puck will stop just short of icing, so the Sharks do get that line change. Nothing the score. 5:09 to play first period. Could be trouble for Vegas here, but a last-minute touch of the puck by Coughlin stopped what could have been a 2-on-0 breakaway for both Stenberg and Graf moving into the offensive end. Instead, Vegas comes back the other way, behind the Sharks' net. It's Ron Bjerg, checked by Allen. Slips away from him, but there's Wenberg to close the gap. He knocked the puck free, but Holt steps in and cuts behind the net with the puck for Vegas. Diagonal pass off of Stenberg's stick, sent to the slot. Sapovalov tried to bat one down, but Trouba knocked it the side. Held in now by the stick of Coughlin. Cross ice to Hainola. Now back to Coughlin. Slap shot. That hit a body on the way in. Sapovalov trying to settle it down in the corner for Vegas. Got it behind the net. And Holtz and Ronbjerg whirling it free. But the pass to the point. Disappointing non-keep in there off the stick of Coughlin. And the Sharks will get a line change after all of that hard work in the defensive zone.
3: Yeah, really good job by Wennberg forcing that poor play indirect.
2: Now a shot from the right wing side by Vegas is deflected up into the air. That one was off the stick of Tanner Lozinski, and he was a close call. He has it again. Tosses to the right. Here's an angle play toward the net. Blocked. Now fanned on behind the net by Holtz. That was a great chance that went by the boards. Ginning on the point. Former Philadelphia Flyer prospect keeps in for Vegas. Gives to Alexander Holtz. Holtz twists. Makes the move, little slip to Lozinski. Now on the right wing side, Piperinen has it. And he goes in deep, goes into the corner, but a centering attempt by Holtz is blocked by guess who? Ivar Stenberg, who seems to be very comfortable defensively so far in this game.
3: Yeah, there's already a couple of opportunities where he had the switch and become the centerman, and it looks really, really comfortable filling that hole in that spot. Great communication between himself and Wennberg to get that puck out.
2: We are at SAP Center at San Jose with 3.5 to go at a scoreless first. Here's Patrick Giles moving left to right. He cuts down the right boards and across the line in the Vegas zone. Centering feed off of Wetch's skates, but Giles is chasing it down left corner. Has Fleming coming onto him, so he protects the puck with Gasson's help. Now Wetch pokes at it. Gasson couldn't get it. Wetch again gads it, but it's a hand pass, and that's going to be against San Jose. Is now Gasson, who had a fight down in Anaheim, is pushing and shoving with Fleming, who's a winning combatant. Wetch stepping in now, and they're all getting separated by the linesman as the crowd roaring its approval.
3: Sticking together there, that's exactly what you want to see from younger players, and cooler heads prevailed, but a really good job by this line out in the offensive zone.
2: We've got a break in the action. This broadcast is coming to you from SAP Center at San Jose. 3:04 to go in the first period. We've got no score, and you're listening to the San Jose Sharks Audio Network. Celebrate opening weekend with the Sharks at SAP Center on October the 3rd as the Sharks take on the Los Angeles Kings. Grab a Samisa poster when you get to the door and enjoy. Get your tickets to that game now at sjsharks.com/tickets. That'll be the second game of the home schedule. Of course, opening night is October 1st against the Tkachuk brothers, Alexander Barkov, and the Florida Panthers. That'll be fun.
3: That will be a fun game.
2: Right now, 3 minutes to go in a scoreless first. Right now, inside the Shark zone, we're back to action. Dmitry Orlov playing alongside Luca Cagnoni gives his partner the puck. Cagnoni feeds up the left side. Gasso hit from behind there. That should have been a penalty. It is going to be one. A boarding or an interference call as Fleming getting involved there. And some of the Sharks eyeing Fleming, who's shaking his head onto the way to the box. But that was as obvious a penalty as you can get, I think.
3: Yeah, not a smart penalty there for Fleming. Hit from behind on the half board. Sees the numbers. Decides he was going to hit him anyway. And Sharks got a chance to make him pay.
2: Power play hockey for San Jose coming up at 17:15 of this scoreless first period. That penalty is on Joe Fleming, who began his career as a defenseman, played for a variety of teams over the years, has worked his way up. His father was a CFL defensive end for Winnipeg, BC, and Calgary, but Joe Fleming, who stands at 6'1", 222, is got hockey in his blood. And he will go to the box for the Golden Knights, and the Sharks will be on the power play. Power play is brought to you by Power Business Technology, copiers and printers for your office needs. Right now, the Sharks on the man advantage. They've been practicing this. Right now, Stenberg on the attack. Flicks to the right side. Chernyshov across the line. Drops for Cagnoni. Cross ice to Wennberg. Left wing circle. Goes over to Chernyshov. Back to Cagnoni. Good movement. Here's Stenberg looking for Misa. Good idea, but the Vegas Golden Knights close things off and deflected it aside. Misa winds up getting it back on the right wing half boards. Goes down low. Wennberg tries to feed it to the slot. There's a backhand chance right on goal for Chernyshov. Stick save made, and I don't think that Carter Hart was very confident that that puck had stayed out of the net. He looked behind him, but it wound up back behind the goal line where they scrum for it. Scramble for it now. Work free by Misa. Minute 7 to go on the power play. Here's Cagnoni. The shot blocked by the skates of Sapovalov. Just at the last second, Sapovalov getting there, and Cagnoni shaking his head. Probably could have played that a little bit better.
3: Yeah, I would have liked to see that puck go to Stenberg right away from the high slot. He had a couple opportunities there to get that puck on his stick. He's so creative and able to find players out there.
2: 40 seconds to go on the Sharks power play. The first of any man advantage situation for either side as the puck is deflected out of play in the offensive zone. So they will drop it in deep. They will drop it to the left side of Carter Hart. Killing the penalty for Vegas on defense. A combination of Adam Ginning along with Antti Tuomisto. And up front, they've got a combination of Braden Bowman alongside Tanner Lozinski. Bisted to Foley on the ice right now along with Gasseau. And on the points, Orloff and Polkamp. This is the second unit. They've only got about 30 seconds to go on it, although the coaching staff has said they would like to get a little bit more time for this second unit this year. Right now, it's Bisted back at his own blue line, dropping it off. Pass by Orloff on the right to Foley, ahead of the red line, lifts one in. Final 15 seconds of power play time and a minute left in the period as the Sharks are in, trying to get on the board. Good play by Ginning to get away from two Sharks players. Got it up the right boards, and here comes Jakub Demick. Demick just on the ice trying to split through the defense. He still has the puck on his stick as he drops it back to Davies. Davies back skates, throws it down low. Penalty is over with 40 seconds to go in the period. Now Vegas is threatening even strength. Davies on the point, feeds it across. Pipparinen shoots one just wide of a net. Loose puck. Oh boy, Demick on the side of the goal. Shovels one toward the net, but it's high and wide. Rebound kept in. Holtz tried to feed it, but it's off of a stick. And Davies is just going to skate back to center ice. Vegas regrouping with 20 seconds to go in the period. They dump it in for one last shot. Centering attempt there, blocked by the stick of Polkamp. Ron Bjork thought he could get it to his man, but that was a good defensive play. One more chance maybe for Vegas here in the final 7 seconds. Pipparinen now overskates the puck, and so it'll be Bisted that settles it, lifts it out of the zone, and that is that for a pretty exciting yet scoreless first period of play. Unofficially, shots on goal 6-5. Favor of Vegas, but a lot of exciting action in this first 20 minutes.
3: Yeah, I thought the Sharks looked good. I think you saw some good stuff from the Wennberg line and Stenberg in particular, and I thought defensively they did a really good job of closing things off for the most part and keeping things to the outside.
2: We'd like to remind everybody that San Jose is a hockey city, and we want you to join us as we welcome PWHL San Jose to the Tank when the Sharks take on the Oilers at 1 p.m. Fans can take home a special long-sleeve tee celebrating the arrival of San Jose's newest hockey team. Go to sjsharks.com/tickets right now. Here at the end of the first period, the shots now change to 7-5 in favor of the Golden Knights. They had that one last opportunity in the final seconds. Pretty solid first period for Yaroslav Askarov. Nope, neither goalie was severely tested, although the Sharks had that one good chance that Carter Hart almost lost.
3: Yeah, there were actually two instances, and you pointed both of them out, partner, when Carter Hart couldn't find the puck that kind of leaked through him, ended up going behind him. He ended up facing the wrong way, and the puck squirting through him and then behind the goal line. Couple opportunities there and a couple chances to maybe get a couple more bodies in the front of the net to bang hold. If Carter's not going to find those pucks, could be a chance for a rebound.
2: Stay tuned for our first intermission coming up in the next couple of moments here at SAP Center at San Jose. At the end of one, the score is the San Jose Sharks nothing and the Vegas Golden Knights nothing. Back after this on the San Jose Sharks Audio Network. Back at SAP Center at San Jose, I'm Dan Rusinowski along with Jamal Mayers. Nothing-nothing at the end of the first period. Relatively defensively oriented game in many respects, and I'm thinking that because I'm thinking, Jamal, about what I saw out of Ivar Stenberg in his Sharks debut.
3: Yeah, you know what? He's just a really smart player. Obviously, the offensive things jump off the page, but there is a responsibility to his game that I was keen on looking for. And he has those details, and he's only going to get better. So really excited to see the chemistry he can develop with if he ends up being with Wennberg to start the season. I think that's a perfect fit. A fellow Swede who plays the game the right way, is a smart player. And I think that makes, you know, perhaps it makes their right winger Graf more of a shooter, more of a guy who's retrieving pucks for those two. But I think that line could be really special. Another guy who really stepped out in the first period for me is Luca Cagnoni. He hit the post himself, made a great play to the back door, and he's just got a head on his game and making good plays defensively as well, closing quickly. For not a big guy, he defends hard.
2: And the big body check of the period, Nolan Allen of the Sharks putting the big hit on Alexander Holtz. If you want a guy that's defensively oriented, you want him to be aggressive, and the Sharks, I'm sure, like what they saw.
3: Absolutely, and I love when young guys come out and they play to their identity. And that's who he is as a player. That's what he's got to show. That's what he's going to bring to the table. So good on him for, you know, getting another game in and getting another look from the decision makers upstairs. And good on him, because he's looked like he's an NHL-type defenseman.
2: Well, during the course of this training camp, we've had a chance to catch up with several members of the San Jose Sharks, and the Sharks Audio Network's Ted Ramey had a chat with Colin Graf, who looks really comfortable on that line with Alex Wennberg and Ivar Stenberg in this first 20 minutes of action. Of course, Graf extended his contract, and he told Ted that he was really excited to get things going.
4: Yeah, same me. I'm really excited. I think, I've been here for a couple of weeks, but just to get going, it's always exciting. New year, so looking forward to it.
5: Do you have any personal goals as you head into this season?
4: I think I got to think about it a little bit more as camp goes on, and so just sort of the situation and stuff like that. But I think big goal for me and for everyone is for us to make the playoffs.
5: Yeah, no, playoff run would be very, very fun. Did you guys talk about that at all after the end of last year, knowing how close you got but still fell a little bit short? I mean, I know that it was a big jump from the year prior and there weren't playoff expectations per se, but could you guys all taste how close you got?
4: Yeah, exactly. You know, we were pretty close, and it was, you look back and there are a couple points here and there that we sort of gave away, and if we got those points, it could have been a different outcome. So, just sort of the importance of every game and being ready to go no matter whether it's game one or game 84.
5: How confident are you in your game right now?
4: I'm feeling good, yeah. I'm definitely really confident right now.
5: Was there anything in particular that you worked on in the offseason?
4: Just trying to make plays faster. You know, I think I gained a couple pounds, got a little bit faster, and then, just trying to think the game faster and make more plays out there, and hopefully that lead to more success.
5: Do you think we're going to see a reunion of the college line out there once again?
4: I don't make those decisions, but I don't know. Hopefully.
5: Are you looking forward to killing some more penalties again this year?
4: Yeah. It's something I take pride in. It's something that I've definitely worked on a lot while I've been a pro, and I continue to work on it, and worked on some different things this summer in terms of that. So just trying to make it as good as I can.
5: Like, you kind of had the element of surprise last year where people didn't know maybe how quick your stick was. Like, you would get up on guys and poke the puck away. You'd meet them at the blue line. Now that there's more tape on you, is that something that you kind of have to adjust, or do you just go out there and play your game?
4: I think I just go out there and play my game, just try to take away time, because, if you have less time, it's harder to make plays. So for me, it's just trying to take away that time and try to surprise some guys.
5: What are you most excited about for the year?
4: Just being with the boys. You miss all summer. You're back at home. You're doing different things. But, being on the road with the guys, it's always fun. So looking forward to that.
5: There's a text thread in the offseason, though, right?
4: Yeah. Yeah. There's still a group chat. We still have our fantasy football going. So, there's a lot of fun things.
5: Colin Graf, welcome back, man. We're looking forward to a big season for you.
4: Thank you. Great to be here.
2: Colin Graf joining us. Ted Ramey chatted with him during the course of this training camp. I think he is going to be a really, really big part of the Sharks' present and future.
3: Yeah, he certainly is. And I think that good on him for getting rewarded with his contract extension. Well deserved. I think it's amazing that he never really killed penalties until he's been in the National Hockey League. He's a really smart player, plays in all situations. And when you have a player that's so responsible, can chip in 20 goals a season like he can, I think he's even just scratching the surface of what he'll be offensively.
2: Well, Alex Wennberg certainly likes what Colin Graf brings to the table as a player, and so he is somebody that you can definitely rely on for any analysis as to what's going on inside that Sharks dressing room. When he's talking about Colin Graf, he just says that he's a guy that I never am going to say anything bad about.
3: He's such a good teammate, obviously, Alexander. And you know what? The reality is that they've got a close group. And we saw that last year, how much they care about each other. And as they started to have success, I love seeing how happy they are for their teammates. That tells me a lot. And you never saw the shortage of happiness for each other. And I think that that's what winning teams have.
2: We're in the first intermission here at SAP Center at San Jose. Preseason action between the Sharks and the Vegas Golden Knights. There was no score in this game. When we come back, we'll get beyond the numbers a little bit with Alex Winberg, the aforementioned, as he talks about how things are going to work with Ivar Stenberg. And we'll also get the importance of different power play units being successful from a man who's on one of those power play units. All of that's coming up next on the San Jose Sharks Audio Network.
1: 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We're connecting you to more than 30 years of Sharks hockey. Let's go beyond the numbers.
2: We go beyond the numbers with veteran Alex Winberg, who seems to enjoy playing alongside young Ivar Stenberg, his fellow countryman, 18-year-old Stenberg. And happy birthday, by the way, to Alex Winberg, who celebrates his 32nd year on the planet today. I think he is such an important mentor for not just the other Swedes, but for all of the young players on the team.
3: Yeah, he's a veteran guy that plays in all situations, plays the game the right way, very likable, competes hard. And again, knows how to win and does all the right things, and he's just a great teammate.
2: Well, let's ask Alex Winberg what he thinks of the shorter preseason, because there used to be 6 preseason games. Now there's 4, 84 regular season games. In fact, a couple of days ago, Rod Brindamore, the head coach of the Stanley Cup champion Carolina Hurricanes, said he'd be for eliminating the entire preseason and having an 86-game regular season. But I asked Winberg how you handle that as a veteran player to get prepared for the regular campaign.
6: I feel like at the end of the day, it's really important to get the system down. And like you just talked about, I mean, it's obviously going to be a lot of X's and O's, a lot of think. And it could be a good idea to start the thinking and get the brain going early in camp. And then later when you get into it, you feel like you're adjusted to the pace. I feel like you're already done like the hard part of the thinking. So right now it's a lot of details, a lot of D-zone, a lot of offensive zone, forechecks. But I think it's good to kind of like start it right away.
2: That's an adjustment for any player. But what about the adjustment for 18-year-old Ivar Stenberg, who's playing in his first NHL preseason game of any type, a preseason contest tonight against the Vegas Golden Knights? What does he have to focus on? What's the biggest adjustment for Stenberg?
6: A little different. Yeah, I mean, the mindset of the game is a little different. I mean, obviously, Sweden is probably known for being a passport kind of player. So you come to the small rink, all of a sudden you're shooting an opportunity, like your scoring ability. It's a little bit higher because you got a little bit more of a grade A chance rather than if you're shooting from the half wall in Sweden. So it takes a while to get used to it, get used to rink, the tempo. But at the end of the day, I mean, it's just that everything is new, you know. You're coming in a new system, new players, new, like, everything. So I think that was the biggest change. But at the end of the day, if you just try to stick to your game, focus on what you do best, that's the best way to learn. I mean, some players learn it quicker, sometimes longer, but... To me, I feel like that was the biggest adjustment, kind of just to get into the rhythm of the NFL.
2: Really good point by Alex Winberg about European players coming here, because, you know, you talk to all of the kids, like Michael Misa coming out of junior, and the first thing they notice is how strong and how fast all of these guys in the NHL are. That's the case every time you jump up. But with Stenberg's case, he's got to get used to a smaller ice surface, and I suppose that some of the angles are different.
3: Yeah, I think it's just going to take him a little bit of time. What he's realizing, going to realize quickly is that, and I thought that was an interesting observation by when he describes, because you're closer to the net, there's more opportunities to shoot the puck. And in Europe, all the extra ice is on the outside. So the game, you know, the teams, you have probably a little bit more time and space perhaps in the Swedish league, but he will figure it out. And you only saw one period of him playing in the National Hockey League level. And already you can tell he can make plays, even though it's a tighter ice surface.
2: And given the fact that Macklin Celebrini and Michael Misa and Will Smith are all on this roster, Stenberg doesn't have to be the guy. That's something that Winberg says could be to his advantage.
6: No, I mean, I hope it helps. I mean, obviously, like, this is the situation it is. I mean, you come in, you never know what you what to expect, really. But I feel like how he handles it is the best we can do it. Obviously, I feel like there's always pressure. I mean, people look at him and he's drafted second overall and you have those expectations, but I mean, you just got to cancel that out and focus on what you can do best. Obviously, Max getting a lot of attention, Smitty, Misa, all of them. So, I mean, all of them top 5 picks. So I think that's guys that can relate to your kind of story and what you're going through. And I think if you have teammates that kind of have your back and help you out in a situation where you're not too familiar with, I think that's just going to help him even more relaxed and play his game.
2: One area where the Sharks think they can improve is to develop a second power play unit, so that one that doesn't play more than 30 seconds, they can get out there, maybe even start power plays. And Wenberg says that's huge.
6: No, I think that's huge as well. I mean, we talked about depth as well. I mean, obviously so many games, so many different nights, opportunities. So I feel like to have so many good skilled players that can jump in and, I mean, score goals, make plays, I feel like it's huge. So for us right now, yeah, I mean, you're talking about the first unit, but the second unit is, I mean, we have so many good players as well. So I think it's a real good problem to have, and it's going to be fun to kind of like battle in the first unit against the second. I think that just helps everyone get better.
2: Experience the game like never before with insights and stats powered by SAP and today delivered by Alex Wenberg. We connect you to 30-plus years of Sharks hockey beyond the numbers. Teams on the ice will be back for the second period. There's no score. This is the San Jose Sharks Audio Network. Face off at center ice, and we are underway in the second period with goaltender Yaroslav Askarov in the net to our right. The Sharks move into the offensive zone with Toffoli and Wenberg and Stenberg, but they don't stay there for long as the Vegas Golden Knights hold them off and shovel one back toward the Sharks' blue line. Mark Gatcombe, the one-time New York Islander, is going into forecheck there, but the Sharks able to flip it around him. Tuomo Misto at center for Vegas shoots it back into the Sharks' zone, and San Jose's Nolan Allen is back to retrieve. But he's pursued there by Sapovalov, who stick checks the puck free, yet unfortunately for him, it was Stenberg who grabbed it. Then he lost it. There's a big scrum for it along the near boards inside the San Jose zone. Vegas is using the opportunity to change the D right now as the Sharks, struggling in their own end, try to dig it free. Truba sent it up the near boards, but it'll be stopped there by Sapovalov, and now it's Wenberg checking him as the Sharks crowd getting a little restless here. San Jose trying to break out, and it'll be Stenberg that is going to buy some time by stick handling away from traffic across the ice, dropping it back, and now allowing Allen to skate out. Here's Nolan Allen to center, shoots one into the offensive zone. It bounds over to the far side of the ice, knocked back behind the net by Chernyshov, and it comes around the near sideboards off of the stick of Misa as the Vegas Golden Knights clear to center and shoot one in. Luca Cagnoni back to get it for the Sharks, was pursued by Leshinsky, sends it up the left side. Leshinsky gets it back. He's bumped there by Orlov a couple of times, but slips away, turns it out, and throws in front of a net off the stick of Orlov right in front of the goal. It went through the crease and wide of a net. Another chance now for Vegas, pushes wide of the goal. Alex Holst now throws into the corner. Ron Buehr goes to Leshinsky, now to Holst. He pokes it off the right corner, gets some space, stick handles. Got checked by Cagnoni, but got it to Leshinsky, who threw it underneath the defense. But unfortunately for the Vegas Golden Knights, nobody was home, and the Sharks able to pick up and clear without an icing.
3: Yeah, another good shift defensively, not panicking, even though everything was the outside. Didn't really let Vegas get anything out of that.
2: Back in the Sharks' territory, again, the ice tilts in the direction of Yaroslav Askarov as the Golden Knights dig it free. Here's a play. Jakub Demick drops it back. Coughlin, the big bomb to the net. And a save made by an on-his-knees Askarov, who saw that all the way.
3: Yeah, an unfortunate play there by Polkamp. He's trying to get that to Chernyshov and kind of handcuffs him. It goes off his skate, and it creates that opportunity for Vegas.
2: 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Nothing the score here. Second period just underway. 2.5 gone by. A little false start on the faceoff. Left side of Askarov. Right-handed catching goaltender. By the way, both goaltenders dressed tonight are right-handed catching goaltenders for the Sharks. The other is Matthew Davis, who played in the first game in Anaheim. And we're going to see a little bit more of that in the future when Joshua Ravensbergen turns pro, because he catches right, too. So there seems to be a plethora of right-handed catching goalies in the Sharks organization.
3: Interesting.
2: Right now, back to action. Bisted moves into the offensive zone. Hands off to Huntington, protects the puck, got it to Bisted, who kicks it free, throws behind the net, but it's off the stick and skate of Cardwell, yet it's kept in by Polkamp. To Bisted behind the net, uses the body to dig the puck free there against the check from Coughlin, but unfortunately only a Vegas player there in the near side, and it'll be skated out down the right side by Jackson Hallam. Moves into the Shark zone, kind of one against four there, drops it off near side. Tuomo Misto holding it in. Demick is going to try to get it back to him, and he does, but it's all along the boards, not in a threatening spot for the Sharks as the defense is taking away the lanes. Here's Polkamp, long lead pass, a little too far for everybody, and this one's going to go down the ice. No icing on the play, as they ruled that Vegas could have touched it. Here's Fleming getting the headband, moving in, shooting the puck. Philip Sinn defended on that play, might have gotten a piece of it. He's in front of a net right now for the Sharks, as it's worked loose now by a man in the corner there for Vegas, and that's Gatcombe. digs it free. Back on the point, Tuomisto shoots it. Stick away by Gasso. And Andre Gasso doing a good job there to knock it free out to center ice. A bad bounce taken there by Giles. He kind of got bumped a little bit at the last second by Tuomisto, so he couldn't break away with the puck. Unfortunate, because he would have been gone.
3: Yeah, I agree.
2: In the neutral zone, taken back now. Here's Wetch up the middle. Moves to the left side. Stick handles. Lead pass across the line. Intended for Giles, but there were sticks all over the place, knocking it aside. Wetch hustles

0: Into the zone. Centering feet for Stenberg. He just missed the puck. He was perfectly set up at the edge of the crease. That was a brilliant set of plays by two smart hockey players, Stenberg and Graf. And here comes Graf again. Across the line, stick handling. Throwing it on the right side to Wenberg. Stops on the right wing boards. Sharks threatening. Thrown back to Cagnoni on the point. Slides to the right as he moves to his left. Gets it back now from Wenberg. Gives to the left circle. Orloff turns, shoots off of Stenberg in the slot. Just why? Rebound work free. Good hustle by the Sharks. Orloff, cross ice. Cagnoni looking for a breaking Wenberg. They couldn't connect, but Orloff keeps in on the left point. Sharks work it free. No score. Second period, but good action here at the tank. Behind the goal line, inside the Vegas zone. Lifted out by the Golden Knights just barely, but it's batted down in the neutral zone by Cagnoni. He moves back in onside. He gives to Wenberg, breaking down the middle. A bouncer, but it goes to Carter Hart, and he's able to hang on.
1: Yeah, tremendous plays back-to-back by Cagnoni, and I love the way that he transitions that puck and gets to re-attack, not allowing Vegas to change when they're tired.
0: Sharks nothing. Golden Knights of Vegas nothing so far. Shots are 8-6 in favor of the Golden Knights. A lot of action in spite of the dearth of shots toward the net, yet the defense has done a good job on both sides to slow things down.
1: Yeah, we all know that Vegas likes to defend. They're going to block a ton of shots. They're going to get in the way. They're going to get in lanes. They've got big bodies. It's really difficult to create second and third chance opportunities, but you have to be intentional about getting it to the inside. It's all about the timing.
0: Mesa, Toffoli, Chernyshov on the ice. Off the faceoff, glove down there by Polkamp to keep it in play. But unfortunately, it went to a teammate, so they caught him for a hand pass. And yet, Erik Polkamp is showing a lot of hustle out there. And you know what? They get a faceoff in the offensive half of the ice here, and they can reset.
1: Yeah, he's trusting his instincts there. Tried to jump up and keep that play alive. Uses his hand. Unfortunately, couldn't get a stick on it. So the faceoff will be outside.
0: Polkamp playing alongside rookie Philip Sinn, who's out of Germany. Sinn's looked pretty solid in this game so far, too, in his debut. Here's Sinn with the puck off the faceoff. Circles back, bounces off the left boards. Chip forward by Mesa. Chernyshov trying to get it. Works it away from Paparinen, but he's able to recover it for Vegas. Now the puck deflected out of play. I'll tell you what, this first-round draft pick, Juho Paparinen, has been noticeable.
1: Yeah, he really has. He makes simple plays. He's a great skater as well, and you know, tough to get around him. He's got a long stick, and he looks like he's going to get beat, and he recovers when you don't think he can.
0: We've got no score. 13:58 to go in the second period here at SAP Center. Back with more preseason action next on the San Jose Sharks Audio Network. Don't forget, tune into each and every San Jose Sharks Audio Network broadcast by picking up the Sharks Plus SAP Center app, opening it up, and hitting that live button in the upper right corner. Off the faceoff, shot right on by Polkamp. That got through from the point on a wrister that was cleanly sticked aside by Carter Hart. Rebound picked back up. No score, second period, 13:43 left on the clock. As the Knights break out, Leszczynski skates up to the center, has Holtz breaking in on the right side, but pass is knocked away from him by an errant stick. Davies steps in for Vegas in the offensive zone. Checked by Polkamp. Work free. Leszczynski tried to center it, but it's off of the skates of Toffoli and back down the ice it goes. So the Sharks can make the change here as Holtz leads the attack for Vegas back to the Sharks' blue line and flicks in. Now Vegas putting out fresh skaters as Polkamp back there to get it, and he will start to skate it out. Long headman feed. Got it to Huntington down the right. Protects the puck. Walks across the blue line. Waits. Slides behind the net. Now Bystad and Cardwell go to work. Back on the point, it's Allen trying to set up Cardwell in the slot. Knocked away. And after a couple of checks, the puck is on the stick of the Knights. And Demick and Hallam will circle back to their own blue line and get things reorganized. Nothing to score. 12:45 left, second period. Dumped toward the Sharks net by Vegas. Knocked aside by the ever-steady presence of Nolan Allen. He got it to center ice. Now it's knocked down by Huntington, and he's able to shoot one in, and the Sharks will start to make the line change. Uh-oh, Huntington ran into his line mate Cardwell there. Giles into forecheck, hit his man, but Vegas got it around him and fed it out to center ice. Hallam on the right to Catterford, flips it in the air toward the net. That's gloved up high above the crossbar by Askarov, who really hasn't been tested much in the second period.
1: No, you're right. I think the Sharks are defending extremely well. I've been really impressed with this third and fourth line for the Sharks, playing to their identity, being direct, getting in on the forecheck, and hopefully it'll start to pay dividends in the opportunities that will arise from from doing the right things on the forecheck.
0: Those lines are hunting.

0: Tim Bestead and Cardwell, and then Giles Gasso and Wetch. And they have had a good energetic approach.
1: Yep, they can all skate. They're being direct. They're getting pucks behind the defense. And now it's just about getting pucks low to high and getting to the front of the net.
0: Off the faceoff, Sharks win it. Moving up the left side, Cagnoni eludes the check, leads for Gasso, who carries up to the blue line and shoots one in. Giles is in there quickly. It's a really good job by Vegas' Adam Ginning to keep it away from him, because Giles did everything right on that play to get there and to get his stick in position, but Ginning just poked it aside. He does it again, feeds it ahead off Davies. It goes all the way down for Vegas. That's going to be icing against the Golden Knights. Enough time for me to remind everybody to come on out to Girls Try Hockey Free Festival on October the 17th. All-day lessons will be highlighted by celebrity female coaches. You'll have crafts, you'll have take-home goodies, a photo booth, and more. All equipment will be provided to borrow for the session, and all skill levels are welcome. Go to sjsharks.com/Girls Try Hockey Festival and find out about what's happening on October the 17th. That'll be fun, and you know, we are seeing more young ladies playing the game of hockey, and it's great to see.
1: Yeah, you know what? USA Hockey's done a tremendous job in all different markets and cities of getting all kinds of girls playing.
0: And now we got PWHL San Jose for the young girls to look up to here. Sent in front of the net. Little backhand chance by Stenberg, and a diving sliding stop by an on-his-back Carter Hart. That was so close for Ivar Stenberg.
1: Yeah, another great opportunity for Stenberg, and he was cool, calm, and collected in front of that net. Showed no nerves. Outweighted Carter Hart. Just unable to get that puck elevated into the yawning cage.
0: If he gets that up just about a foot and a half, it's in.
1: Oh, yeah. But had the patience and the presence of mind to collect it. Try to slide it underneath him.
0: I like him going in front of the net.
1: Yeah. Oh, yeah.
0: He's not the biggest guy, but he's not afraid to do that.
1: He's a smart player.
0: Well, we heard great scouting reports on Ivar Stenberg from all of the scouts, of course, who drafted him second overall, but also former Shark Marcus Sorensen, who's played in Sweden since he's left San Jose, said, you are going to love this kid. Up ice come the Sharks. Lead pass. Wenberg in front. Tipped on goal by Graf. Tic-tac-toe. Great save made there by Carter Hart. And Stenberg was involved in the middle of that, too.
1: Unbelievable save by Carter Hart. Nice job on the entry. Stenberg kicks it out to Wenberg, and he looks for Colin Graf on the back door. He tries to redirect it, and out comes the left pad of Carter Hart to deny what looked like an empty net.
0: But it stayed out of the goal, and so the score remains nothing-nothing. 11-11 to go in this second period at SAP Center. Don't forget to tune into our next preseason broadcast. That'll be on Thursday right here at the Tank against Anaheim. Jamal and I will be on the air with our very first full Sharks warm-up pregame show starting at 6:30 and the face-off a little after 7 o'clock. So tune in. We'll have Coach's Chalkboard with Ryan Warsofsky for the first time. Just signed a new contract extension, well-deserved, and now directing the action behind the bench again. Up ice comes to Omisto. Nothing-nothing to score. Sends toward the Sharks' net off of Leshinsky. Now it's poked in front. A point-blank chance by Yaroslav Askarov. Stop off the stick of Ronbjerg on a bang-bang play that wound up right on the stick of Ronbjerg, 3 feet in front of the crease. And somehow, Askarov got the right glove on it.
1: Wow. An unfortunate bounce, but I love the way that Askarov was tracking that puck. It was bouncing in the air. He knew exactly where it was the entire time. Made himself look big. And makes a tremendous glove save.
0: Two great stops on both ends of the rink. One by Carter Hart on the play in front. And then, right here, a great stop by Askarov. Nothing-nothing to score. Bestead loses the draw. Demick got it back, but the Sharks end up with possession. And Jimmy Huntington had Cataford all over him, but he put one hand on the stick and he muscled the puck to center. And the Sharks got it to the blue line, and that's where Cardwell shoots in deep. Huntington's in the forecheck, put the hit on his man there, gets the stick up, hits the second man, but the puck skitters free at the near side, and Heinola is able to elude all of that and get it out to center. Uh-oh, a break. Hallam, all by himself, shoots. Great save made by Askarov on a bouncing play that turned into a breakaway opportunity for Hallam.
1: Unbelievable save, and nice job making himself big and flashing the leather once again.
0: What's tough, though, is the Sharks have given up two major quality scoring chances within the last minute, and they've got to settle things down on that side. Fans enjoying it, though. Channing for Askarov here in the second period as the score remains nothing-nothing. Philip Sint protects the puck from Catterford's forecheck. Back to get it, Giles for the Sharks. Behind his net, feeds to a breaking pole camp. He's down the right boards. He's across the line. He's got a man breaking in front. There's the play, and Gasso tips it on goal, and a great save by Carter Hart on the other side.
1: Well, another unbelievable breakdown. Defenseman falls at the blue line, creates a little mini two-on-one at the net. A nice job rushing the puck up the ice was pole camp. He looks for the back door. And he sees Gasso there. He's unable, almost like he's too close to the net to make a move. He tries to shovel it, but Carter Hart makes a save.
0: Breaking the action, and we've got lots of it here in the second period. 9:37 to go in the middle frame. The score, the Sharks nothing, and the Knights nothing. This is the San Jose Sharks Audio Network. Nothing, nothing to score here at SAP Center. Sharks and Golden Knights on the ice. 9:37 to go, second period. Shots are 10 apiece for San Jose and Vegas. Sharks win the draw in the offensive zone. Giles gets it back. Trouba flips far side to Gasso, who shoots. Save made by Carter Hart. Little rebound. Poked at by Allen to keep it in. Gasso tips to the left boards, and there's Giles getting body checked by Gatcombe. Gives him a bump back, but shoots back behind the goal line, and play continues. Gasso trying to force the play to the middle instead of going back to the point. That was why it was deflected back to center ice, and the Sharks pick it up and dump it in, but they do now have to go back in and get puck possession. Puck tapped along the dasher board there, worked free by Giles. Giles grinding it out here, but Vegas' Gatcombe is able to corral that pass and fling it across the ice, and Tuomo Misto got it up to the blue line and pushes ahead. A little body contact in the Sharks zone there. San Jose back to get it. Giles banks off the boards. A race for it as the Sharks change. Wetch now hit from behind there by Ginning. Is that a penalty in your mind?
1: I think it's pretty close.
0: It was close. You could see why they didn't call it, but Ginning kind of knocked him down with a what looked like an illegal style of hit anyway. Kind of reached out and kind of cross-checked him a little bit, didn't he?
1: Yeah.
0: Along the far side of the ice. Graf trying to clear his own zone, can't do it. Cagnoni turning away from Holtz's check. Got help from Orloff and Wenberg. And now here comes Colin Graf moving out right to left. With speed down the right wing. One-on-one against Davies, who steps up to him as Graf enters the offensive zone for San Jose. He dumps into the corner in traffic. It goes back around the boards, deflected back near side, and cleared all the way down by Vegas. This will be icing against the Golden Knights with 7:59 to go in the second period. Still no score.
1: Yeah, I really like the tracking ability there. As the puck changes sides, Wenberg doesn't wait. He gets back through the middle of the ice, and it almost creates a turnover. He's there in that right position. And Stenberg does a nice job of loading as well. And when you do that, you're going to keep pucks alive in the offensive zone. You don't get to keep that in, but what'd you do? You forced a icing, and now a tired group of Vegas Golden Knights are on the ice, and the Sharks are able to get the change.
0: Face off to the right side of goaltender Carter Hart. Bisa, Chernyshov, and Toffoli up front, along with Sin and Polkamp back on D. But Alexander Holtz wins the draw for Vegas. Loose in the left corner, poked at by the Sharks' forecheckers. That's Chernyshov winning the battle. Slides back to Sin, whips it cross ice, Polkamp to the middle, Toffoli. Toffoli slides it over to Sin, off his stick, unfortunately, as he turned to take a look to make the play. And so Vegas will be able to poke it out with Weiermeier getting his stick on it. But the Sharks headman it back to the Vegas line. Dumped to the left corner by Toffoli. Grabbed there by Chernyshov. He had two men on him, and one of them, Weiermeier, trying to poke it out of the zone, and he manages to just do so. It got as far as the red line, but Philip Sin stepped up along the boards and stopped it. Now on the right wing side, Chernyshov moves across the line. Looks to make the play into the corner. Has Misa streaking in. Sends toward the slot where Toffoli's waiting, but reaching around him there was Carter Hart. The goaltender was able to stop it.
1: Yeah, a really good shift again for this line. Misa, Chernyshov, and Toffoli holding on the pucks. And you know what? Vegas did a good job defending. They closed quickly. They try to outnumber as fast as possible, playing a similar defensive structure. And it's really hard to make plays.
0: Right now, Demick for Vegas goes against Bisted of the Sharks. But Bisted gets thrown out of the circle. So Jimmy Huntington will step in. And he's comfortable taking faceoffs. Did a lot of that for John McCarthy's team over the course of the last year. So he will step in against Demick, who played for the Silver Knights in Henderson. Off the faceoff now, controlled by Vegas. They were able to flip it down the ice. Trouba back to get it there, along with Huntington. They combine with passes to each other. A nice pass by Trouba, first one out. Got it to Cardwell, who moves to center. Met there by Coughlin's check, so he dumps into the corner. Now he gets it back behind the net. A centering attempt was blocked. That was intended for Huntington, who was in position in front to try to get a tip. Instead, Vegas able to escape, but they can't clear the zone. Good hustle by Trouba in front. Huntington, one-time chance toward the net. Good save there by Carter Hart. That's good vision by Trouba. That's the kind of thing he's going to do all the time.
1: Yeah, I like that. Right away when that puck turned over, he knew exactly what he wanted to do before he got to take a quick shoulder look and knew he had an opportunity to slide that over.
0: Huntington is forechecked by Demick. The puck is loose back behind the Sharks' net, but there's Nolan Allen to pick up. And Allen tosses to Cardwell. Cardwell and Trouba will move it out. And Trouba's long feed got it to Bistad on the left wing, and he chips it off the boards at the blue line, but did not get it deep. So the Sharks have got to hustle to make some changes here. Hallam moving in on the right side. Tried to shoot it toward the net. Allen blocked it. It went wide. And the rebound gobbled up by the Sharks. Poked that on the right wing side. Out of the zone at least. Allen is going to scoot forward on the deflection to the near side. And he moves to the red line and knocks it in the air and gets it in deep. And now the Sharks can complete the rest of their change. Allen moves it up the right side. Rink wide toss. Weiermeier in across the Sharks line. Puts on the brake. Spins. Throws it across the rink. Blocked by Giles. He's got the headman. It's onto the stick of Cagnoni. He's up ice. He's in. Backhand shot from the right side. And a stick save made by Carter Hart. How about Luca Cagnoni jumping up into the play as now a pass is deflected way up over the glass through the benches and out of action. But again, you want your defenseman with the offensive instincts to do it at the right time, and Luca was flying.
1: Yeah, I love it. Defenseman leading the charge, trying to get behind their D, unable to get what he wanted, which was a forehand shot, but did a nice job of leaving the zone early when they had control.
0: A break in the action. Tonight's game is coming to you from SAP Center at San Jose. The score with 5:30 to go in the second period. The San Jose Sharks nothing, and the Vegas Golden Knights nothing. This is the San Jose Sharks Audio Network. Sharks nothing. Golden Knights of Vegas nothing. 5:30 to go in the second. Shots 13-10 in favor of San Jose. Wennberg, Graf, and Stenberg on the ice right now for the Sharks, with Orloff and Cagnoni back on defense. A false start on the faceoff. Wennberg thrown out. Graf will step in, going against Sapovalov of Vegas. They square off. Sticks come down to the ice in a second. Maybe not. What's going on now? Why are they...
1: Go back to...
0: It looks like there's something going on with the clock, I think. Because they have not allowed the puck to get dropped. That's something else that's going on here. Now it looks like we're okay. So Graf, who turned back to look at the scoreboard keepers, steps in and gets the draw himself. Back to the point, Orloff, cross ice, Luca Cagnoni does a nice bit of dancing, moves to the middle, shoots one, stick save. That was a good screen set up by Graf in front against Pippa. Loose right corner, Sharks dig it loose, taken there by Wennberg. Oh, he tried to slide it back to Cagnoni. That was a really good read by Bowman to knock it out.
1: Yeah, good idea there. Just got to sauce that one over the stick.
0: Sharks dump it back in, look to make the change in a second. Stenberg being the high man. Graf back skating now as here comes Braden Bowman to center for Vegas. A feed on the right, Gatcombe. Cross the Sharks line, tees up, shoots one from the right circle, and it'll be knocked aside easily by Askarov. Puck bounced to the near boards on the rebound. A little scrum for it now. Graf trying to dig for it. Wennberg stepping in. Also getting involved there, one of the members of the Golden Knights. Digging it loose, but Orloff comes up with the puck away from Pipparainen, and so he's able to knock it to center ice, shoot it down, and get a change. Figuring out when to change is an important part of hockey, isn't it?
1: Oh, absolutely. Especially in the second period, it's a long change, so you've got to make sure you protect, put the puck in a good area. I always talk about time, you know, Where you're placing that puck, the time, the score, and the situation.
0: Good puck protection a second ago by Philip Sinn on defense with Polkamp. Now Sinn's got the puck back, skates to center ice, and pokes it ahead up to the Vegas blue line. Golden Knights to center now on the other way. Knocked back by the Sharks. Toffoli tried to snap to the middle there for the stick of Chernyshov, but it was knocked away from him last second. When those guys start to click, it's going to be interesting. It's, you know, you got Misa's speed, you got Toffoli's ability to score, and you got Chernyshov's power. It's a nice looking line.
1: Yeah, it could be very dangerous.
0: Now back in the Vegas zone. Nothing to score in this one. Leshinsky moves it ahead. Here's Hallam down the right. He had the breakaway earlier. Back to Leshinsky. And he goes back behind the goal line. Polkamp ties him up and gets some help from Bisted to knock it free. But now the Knights able to hang on to it. Poked at by Sin again, knocking it away from an attempt by Vegas to get into a scoring position. And again, good job by the Sharks to work it free, but it comes across the ice for a one-time shot out of nowhere. Good save made by Askarov right there off of that big, big shot by Vegas.
1: Well, I'll tell you what, Askarov is tracking pucks unbelievably well, reading the play. That's something that comes with experience, but you certainly notice his athleticism, but his awareness of where that next shot's coming from has been impressive, and he was already square to that shooter before the puck was even there.
0: That was Alex Weiermeyer on that shot, the one-time chance. He kind of snuck down the right side and was in the Ovechkin office over on that left side and got that one-time shot out. He's a right shot. Here's a kid that was born in Los Angeles and a sixth-round draft pick of Vegas. And again, another product of David Carl's University of Denver team.
1: They keep coming.
0: They sure do. Off the faceoff now, grab by Ethan Cardwell. Nothing to score here as Cardwell tries to move it out. Not a lot of room to work with there. So back to get it Polkamp with some help from Sin. A pass for Cardwell, and he chipped it out. Vegas got just enough of a piece of it, though, to stop what would have been a nice headman pass. Instead, Golden Knights, with 2:40 to go in the second period that scored us, throws it back into the Shark zone. Coughlin pitches in from the point to keep it in play. Along the near boards, Gasso trying to get control of it. Andre Gasso poking at it, lost it. Gatcombe tries to do the toe drag, but there's Philip Sin, who says, I've seen that before a few times, was able to knock it aside. Sin and Polkamp looking pretty good together. Polkamp able to clear it. Could be icing here, goes all the way down, and it is icing against the Sharks. We've talked a lot about Erik Polkamp because he's so highly regarded for his offensive abilities and coming out of college hockey, but what about Philip Sin tonight?
1: Yeah, he's been good. I think that he skates extremely well. Both those two young defensemen are absolutely gassed. They must have been out there for more than a minute and a half, so I just hope they're able to get this puck out because both of them are tired and just ice the puck.
0: Well, this is where you have to have some wisdom to go along with your youthful energy because these guys don't have much left in the tank. See what happens here. Off the faceoff. Good faceoff win. Polkamp kind of got in the way. Gasso skates to center ice and backhands one in. That was a smart play by Polkamp.
1: It really was.
0: Back inside the blue line now, inside the Vegas zone. Knights moving it out as the Sharks have Trouba and Allen out there defensively. Here come the Knights moving in. Little Carson Wetch back check stops what could have been an offensive scoring chance for Runbjerg, but instead the other way. Here comes San Jose. Wetch with speed across the line. Tries to tee up as he gains the zone, but his shot was blocked there by the stick of Davies, and it went wide of the goal. Leshinsky, Holst, and Runbjerg move into the Shark zone. Centering feed for Runbjerg. That was a dangerous chance. Patrick Giles getting involved there to just get his stick in the way, and the puck weakly deflected into Askarov.
1: No, another good example of Askarov tracking pucks. Puck was bouncing in front of him. Makes himself big. Very little or few rebounds from Askarov tonight. Doing another really good job. And also helps when you got a big Jacob Trouba manning the front of the net, keeping all the flies away. He's going to be a wonderful addition to this back end.
0: I think Jacob Trouba will be a very good fly swatter.
1: Oh, yeah. Keep him away.
0: Faceoff will be dropped, controlled off of a stick. Wenberg and Stenberg trying to move it out, but Stenberg couldn't get it out this time. He fanned on the puck. Trouba gets a second chance and fires it out to Graf. He fans on the puck, but here comes Wenberg down the left. Protects it as he moves across the line, bodied up by Tuomo Misto. The pair go into the left wing corner of the Vegas zone, and finally it's dug free. Pretty good job there by Heinola to knock it aside. Now it's loose on the right wing boards in the Vegas zone. Scrum forward. Minute 9 to go in this second period. No score. The Sharks trying to look for one more chance, maybe two, in the final minute. There's an angle shot right on by Graf from the right circle. Pad save with a minute left by Graf, by Carter Hart. And now behind the net, it's Wenberg. Slides it back. Trouba winds up and bombs one blocked. Trouba gets his own rebound. Snaps it to Stenberg. Doesn't have a good angle to shoot, so he will exchange passes now with Wenberg. Move to Nolan Allen on the left half boards. Allen in deep to Graf. Now in from the corner. Back to Stenberg on the point. Slides it through traffic. Gets it over to Graf at the near side. He spins. He twists. He turns. But he loses on the check to Heinola with 30 seconds to go. Knights can't clear. Trouba cross ice. Adam the shot with Stenberg getting his stick on it. Deflected just wide of a net. Now Vegas will try to clear it out. Will they do it? Yes, they do. Just barely. And now with 18 seconds to go, could be a chance down the right wing side for Hallam. But he got to the Sharks line, lost it to Trouba. Good first pass up the ice. Here's Wenberg across the line on the left side. Feeds it over to Toffoli. Gets it back. Wenberg feeds on the right. Here's the one-time shot by Stenberg right on. Save made. He gets the rebound, and his second shot got deflected wide. That's it for the second period. But again, the intelligence of Ivar Stenberg on that play cannot be underestimated. That gave Wenberg the chance to get him the puck.
1: Yeah, he found that quiet area by the bottom of the circle. And Carter Hart knew he was there and was up to the task. But you said it right. Just a smart player feeding off of a real veteran smart player himself in Wenberg. A great job on the entry, and they made a nice play.
0: Shots on goal in the second period. The San Jose Sharks had a total of 10 for a two-period total of 15. And the Vegas Golden Knights had 6 for a two-period total of 13. There's been only one penalty called in this game. That was back in the first period when Joe Fleming interfered with his man at 17:15. The Sharks are 0-for-1 on the power play. Vegas has yet to get the man advantage because the Sharks have been disciplined. They've been in position. And yet the goaltenders have been excellent, too. At the end of two periods of play, the score is the Sharks nothing and the Vegas Golden Knights nothing. When we come back, we will have a very good connection with the volleyball profession here in San Jose. There's a brand new team, and we're going to have a chat with one of the great players for the organization. That's coming up next on the San Jose Sharks Audio Network. Welcome back to SAP Center at San Jose. We've welcomed many new teams to the Bay Area over the course of the last couple of years, including the brand new PWHL professional women's hockey team. But volleyball is making a big, big break to the Bay Area as we have a brand new team coming in. The NorCal Rumble, that is the official name of the team, will be playing at Tech CU Arena. It is Major League Volleyball, the top professional women's volleyball league in the United States. And here to talk about it with us is the pride of Sugar Land, Texas. Her name is Allie Check, right outside of Houston. Great place to be from, and you are one of the best volleyball people in the United States and in the world. Welcome to San Jose. What are your thoughts on getting involved with this team and this league?
2: First off, thank you. I'm so happy to be here, and it's been great. I mean, being a part of Major League Volleyball and just kind of volleyball in America and seeing the progression of, you know, them creating a pro league in the States has been awesome, and just to see them continue to kind of further the league and expand it has been even more incredible, and being a part of the NorCal Rumble is just something I'm so excited for. To obviously be a part of, you know, something bigger than just the sport, but continuing to push it forward and grow it. I just can't wait to do it here in the Bay Area.
0: Now, this league is a combination of great NCAA talent that's turning pro and a lot of international people that are world-renowned in the sport, so the quality is very high. You played at Baylor, and then you went to Nebraska after that. What about your experience of the camaraderie that you feel in a volleyball team?
2: I mean, it's great. It's incredible. Like, just the way that the sport is so team-focused, and both programs were so team-based, and culture was something that was really important, and, you know, building that off the court and then hopes of that translating onto the court was something that was huge for both Nebraska and Baylor, and just the ways that I was able to grow as an individual in those programs and learn from the people that came before me but also help influence the ones that came after me was just something I really hold near and dear to my heart. And I think a lot of that has to do with the staff and the people that were at those universities that just really took pride in caring about us as people and athletes.
0: We're talking to Allie Check of the NorCal Rumble, the brand new professional women's volleyball team. Again, one of the great stars of college sports, now becoming a professional here with this organization. What do you most excited about for this league?
2: Oh, wow. I don't know if there's one answer I could give you to that, but I just think, honestly, just to be a part of something so incredible and in such an incredible place. I mean, the Bay Area and just in particular San Jose is just such a big volleyball community. There's been so many greats that have come out of this area. I mean, one of our owners is Carrie Walsh Jennings, and, you know, to be able to say that she's on our staff and she's going to help kind of lead the forefront of just the front office and everything going on the court is just incredible. And to be a part of that is truly a once-in-a-lifetime opportunity. When she called to be like, hey, would you want to come play on our team? I mean, that's not someone you're saying no to. So just incredible opportunity. And I think, you know, being able to do it in a, like I said, a place that really values volleyball is going to be really cool for the sport.
0: Well, certainly Kerry Walsh Jennings is a big part of that over history here in the Bay Area with all of her three gold medals and the like and getting so much attention. But how about the attention to this? Pro women's volleyball, this team is majority owned by women. Tell us more.
2: Yeah, it's awesome to see just the ways that the women have kind of taken over this field and continue to push it forward and have made a name for themselves and continue to show us that, you know, women can be high-level athletes, but they can also be high-level competitors in the, like, I guess, business side of things, too. I mean, I know that when I first got on my call to sign with this team, like, being on with two women that are so successful was really, really stood out to me of, hey, like, I can do this, too, whether it's at a professional level, you know, in the workforce and whether that's in an office space or whether that's on a professional volleyball court, you know what I mean? Just those opportunities in terms of, you know, women can do big things too, and to be able to see it kind of, you know, played out with just incredible women in front of me, like I said, in the office is awesome. And then our coach is also a female, so it's going to be led by some really strong women.
0: Yeah, the coach is Alex Dunphy, who's been involved in national programs and, of course, was a national champion at USC, right?
2: Yeah, so incredible. She has such a great volleyball background, and I think she comes from a really big volleyball family. I know her dad is, I mean, a Hall of Famer. He's such a great coach, and just to see the ways that she's kind of followed after him but also made a name for herself and, you know, the world, and especially coaching at Stanford and then the USA background. Like, I have a lot of coaches that actually knew her that I've been coached by that have told me, hey, like, you're in great hands. You're going to love her. She's awesome. She's going to push you. She's going to be transparent with you, and she's going to help you grow as both a person and a player.
0: Allie Check is joining us. She is with the brand new team, the NorCal Rumble of professional women's volleyball. They'll be playing at TechSU Arena this year. Have you had a chance to check that out?
2: I haven't quite yet, but I'm so excited to see it. I mean, just like all of, you know, all of the fans in the arena, I think is going to be so surreal whenever game time comes. But just also seeing our brand there, I mean, I love our colors and what the Rumble's all about and what they represent and just how deep it runs of, you know, we're a team that represents all the forces of nature in Northern California, and just to be able to kind of see that come to light and all of that kind of marketed at our arena, I think is going to be pretty sick.
0: Now, when my wife Karen was playing volleyball growing up, she was a setter. That was okay. What she tried to do. But in your position, you're the opposite hitter, right? So that's on the right side of the net?
2: Yes, sir.
0: Does that mean you're striking left-handed a lot?
2: I am left-handed, so yes, I hit with my left hand. There can be right-handed players that play back there, but
0: it's a little harder, though, isn't it?
2: Definitely a little harder, just depending on kind of, you know, who's your setter to. Of, you know, as a right-handed attacker, you need the ball out to the antenna just to be able to hit the line. But as a left-handed attacker, you can do a really good job of, you know, getting on the balls that maybe don't get set all the way out to the antenna and still being able to kind of turn them down the line.
0: I know this is your first hockey game that you've ever seen, but one thing you look for are the wingers that are forwards. Many of them that play on the right-wing side shoot right-handed, but sometimes they shoot left, and when they shoot left on that opposite side, they have a better angle toward scoring goals, but yet it's harder to play defense because you have to stop the puck on your backhand. And so it's an interesting combination that you have to decide exactly which hand you're going to use.
2: Mm-hmm. Yeah, for sure. I mean, I definitely think if I whipped out my right hand in a volleyball game, people would probably be a little scared just because it's obviously not the hand I hit with. But I think that's pretty cool just to see the crossovers between sports like this and to be able to kind of see the defensive side, I think, of hockey has been cool because I think it's kind of similar to volleyball, especially like as a goalie, like you're doing a lot of blocking. And I feel like that's a lot of defending in volleyball, and to kind of see the crossover has been pretty incredible.
0: But also another similarity is that hockey is a sport of accountability. You're only as good as the worst player on your team, so to speak, and you all have to work together to be successful, and it seems that that's a big part of the sport you're playing.
2: Definitely. I think just seeing like team sports and the ways that they play out, both obviously, like, for example, like this hockey team, the way that they kind of back each other up and support each other, I think this might be a hot take, but I think that the fighting's kind of fun to watch because it shows the team camaraderie and how they're willing to fight for each other. And that's definitely how volleyball teams are, too. It's just, you know, it's loyalty. Your teammates going for it. You have to be there to back them up.
0: Well, we like to say in hockey, there are some things that are worth fighting for, and the honor of your team is one of them, right? That's the way it happens on the ice in this type of a game. Tell us about some of your teammates. I've got some of them here. Izzy Strand is a setter on the team, an MVP. 1 year AAC champion at Wichita State once. Haley Bennett, Oregon State product, who's played professionally in France and Greece. Nia Gross, also involved in the team. And, of course, you're the two-time All-Big 12 selection at Baylor before going to the team. Those are just a couple of names, but who are some others, and who are these people?
2: They're so awesome. They're just girls that are willing to come in and work hard and work for something bigger than themselves, and I think that that's something that's awesome, and I think that they're willing to represent the Rumble at any cost, and they're willing to do anything they can to make the team successful. And they're athletes that have really unique backgrounds. Some come from playing internationally. Some come from playing all over the country in terms of colleges and have transferred and kind of done the whole thing, and so I think they bring a different, unique touch to the team.
0: By the way, what does a libero do?
2: So they defend. So they're the person that typically plays left back on a team, and they're the main, like, they're the defensive captain, quote unquote, for the team. And so they do a lot of the passing in the backcourt, and they defend in the backcourt. A lot of, you know, digging, and then also out of system setting attackers.
0: The person that's scheduled to be your libero is Shang Chen Lai, who was the first Taiwanese woman to play professional volleyball in Germany. That's quite a combination.
2: I know. It's so incredible. It's actually funny. I have a few people that I actually know from my hometown that played with her in Germany. So it's kind of cool to see just the crossovers in the volleyball world and how small it really is, but super excited to have her presence in the court, and I know that just her background of where she's from and where she's played is, you know, they're feisty competitors, but they're also really, really good because of the way that they train. So I'm really excited to see kind of our practices and how hard she works kind of transfer over into those matches.
0: Well, Ali Cech certainly is very, very personable, and you can hear that in her voice, but I also understand that you've gotten into the broadcasting world a little bit.
2: I sure
0: so
2: have.
0: You want to do what I'm doing for a living. Tell me about your experiences there.
2: It's been awesome. I mean, that's the dream for me, is to continue to kind of push the needle there and broadcast. And so I've been working for the Big Ten as a freelancer, and it's been amazing. I've had so much fun. I've been calling volleyball matches kind of in the Midwest. So Nebraska, Iowa, we'll call a match at Rutgers this year. And so it's been, honestly, everything I could have dreamed of. Obviously, you want to keep pushing the needle and see how far you can go and what sports you can keep working. But to be able to just kind of start off calling matches of, like, my old team at Nebraska, and, you know, being able to do it for such a big organization that's so successful has been incredible. And just to be able to be surrounded by really good people, everyone's been so kind to me and so patient with me, whether it's the play-by-plays or other freelancers and analysts. They've just been like, hey, let me show you the ropes and let me help you out. And, you know, a lot of the credit definitely goes back to them, and just the way that God's given me this opportunity, and just the people have really made it so special and so fun this far.
0: Well, the love of the sport is what it's all about, and I know that's important to you too, that you make sure that you express your love and your passion for the game.
2: Yeah, I mean, to be able to do it not only on the court, but to be able to do it on the flip side, on the media side, has been really cool, and it's kind of given me a different perspective. My sister was actually asking me, hey, when you prepare for this next season, after you've called these matches, do you think you've learned anything that you'll bring onto the court? And I'm actually like, yes. Just when I go in to call a game, it feels like a pregame routine. It feels like a pregame match, like, ritual of I do X, Y, and Z before I play, and being able to do it before a broadcast has been kind of cool. But definitely just watching high-level volleyball across the country has taught me a lot. And it's taught me a lot of new tools that I could probably bring to the game in Northern California.
0: What's the biggest challenge about being in this professional league for you?
2: Ooh, that's a really good question, honestly. I mean, I think just the big challenge is going to be, you know, you're on the road a ton, you're traveling, you're trying to, you know, play well on all different nights of the week, and it's kind of can be kind of hectic. And then obviously you're traveling to all different locations, so getting used to the time zone, getting used to, you know, whether you're playing at elevation or not, things like that, I think can be tough. But to be so brutally honest, like, it's just a great opportunity, like, period. Like, just to be able to do it and to play high-level volleyball past college and show these other young players that it doesn't have to be done after college in America. Like, you don't have to go abroad to play. You can. There's great opportunities there, but there's also great opportunities here to be able to stay home and, you know, play for, I mean, we have girls on our team playing for their hometown, and just, like, the blessing in that has just been really cool to see.
0: What about the opportunity to play for your country? I mean, what about that side of it? What opportunities could happen there?
2: Yeah, I mean, I actually represented our country at the U21 level on a team a while back. Just, it is truly a one-of-a-kind experience, and it teaches you so much, and kind of just playing different countries and getting those opportunities to, you know, put the United States flag across your chest. It's incredible, and you're playing for something so much bigger than you, and just a staff that typically really, really loves you well and coaches you hard. And so to be able to do things like that is just once-in-a-lifetime experience, and there's not really the words to put into it except for truly just gratitude.
0: What about the opportunity that you with the Rumble will have to work with young volleyball players, many of them young women, in the Bay Area?
2: So something so incredible about the Rumble and just the ownership group and the staff is they take so much pride in getting to know the community and involving the community. We don't just want you to come out, but we want to get to know you. And I think that that's something that we've done such a great job at thus far, even before our season has started, as far as our fan fest we held and getting to know fans and interact with them. And then just as we've been here in San Jose this week of getting to know people, I think that that's something that's really important. And, you know, to be able to bring that to Northern California of, hey, we want you guys to come to our games, but we want to create a relationship with you guys as well as, hey, like, it's not just us providing for you, but you're providing for us too of, you know, it's kind of a hand-in-hand relationship. And so to be able to be this light for younger players, showing them that this is possible and that, you know, you can have a friendly relationship with an older player is pretty incredible.
0: 12-team league this year, 8 returning franchises, the Atlanta Vibe, Columbus Fury, Dallas Pulse, Grand Rapids Rise, the Indy Ignite, the Omaha Supernovas, the Orlando Valkyries, and the Vegas Thrill. And now we've got Northern California, D.C., L.A., and Minnesota, the Rumble, NorCal Rumble. You know, we know Heather Vaughn very well. She's the president of the team. We worked with her in marketing in San Jose for a long time, an outstanding executive. And what she has said, Allie, is it's a reflection of who we are and where we're from. The name involves a bold, creative, competitive, rooted in our community, and always pushing to be better. I want to take you back 36 years. When the Sharks were formed, Matt Levin, who named the team, said, "The Sharks are relentless, determined, swift, agile, bright, and fearless. We plan to build an organization that has all those qualities." I think we've done that. I think you're going to do it, too. All the best to you.
2: Thank you. I really appreciate it. Thank you, guys, for just the things that you guys have done for our team and the ways that you just continue to pour into us, and we'll pour back into you.
0: That is Allie Check of the NorCal Rumble, an outstanding new professional women's volleyball team that will be playing this season at Texio Arena. Don't miss it. Check it out. I know I'm going to check it out. We've got the teams coming out of the ice here for the third period. Nothing, nothing to score. Back to the Shark Tank after this on the San Jose Sharks Audio Network. Well, here we go. Third period is underway, and Jacob Trouba walks into the offensive zone for the San Jose Sharks and blasts a shot toward the net, but it gets deflected wide and gets put out of play. And that is how the third period begins at SAP Center at San Jose. Great to have you with us tonight. I'm Dan Rusinowski along with Jamal Mayers. No score so far, but a pretty spirited, intense action in spite of the fact that there have been only 28 official shots between the teams thus far. And I just had a really nice conversation with a young lady, Allie Check, who's going to be playing pro volleyball. She was very impressive.
1: Yeah, that's an unbelievable sport. So fun to watch. I used to go and watch the college girls playing when I was in college, and they're unbelievable athletes.
0: Well, here we go with some unbelievable athletes on the ice right now. Here comes Vegas, skating right to left in the third. It's Holtz across the line, stick handling in, shooting save made, rebound kicked out there by Askarov and the defense, and the rebound flicked out by Orlov in the air, goes into the benches off his stick, but it's not into the crowd, so it's not right. A penalty.
1: Yes, got a little fortunate there that it wasn't the second period, because if it was, that'd be a penalty, but Orlov wanted to relieve the pressure, did a nice job of hoisting that, goes into the bench, and they'll restart with the defensive zone faceoff.
0: Faceoff left side of goaltender Yaroslav Askarov. Philip Biestead out there, trying to grind his way into a position where he can showcase his abilities at the best level of the game. Was the leading scorer last year of the San Jose Barracuda. He wins the faceoff here. Luca Cagnoni tosses up the boards, and it goes through a couple of players all the way down. No icing on the play. And so Carter Hart comes out of the net to keep it away from a forechecking Ethan Cardwell. And the Golden Knights pick up and dish back to Davies. Jeremy Davies, pretty good-sized kid in his eighth year as a pro. Dumps it back to the Sharks' line, but here's Huntington back the other way to Cardwell across the line. Takes the shot, unfortunately hit a stick, went wide. Allen, make that Orlov, keeps it in. Orlov guns it around the far boards, around near side, and it comes back to Vegas, and they will move it out. Vegas skating to center. Weiermeyer twirls across the line, drops it back. Here's a shot by Hainala, right on goal, right down the pipe. Good stop. Solid save by Yaroslav Askarov.
1: And once again, a really good job by the Sharks defenders of keeping everything to the outside, and allowing Askarov to see that shot. He gobbles it up, gets a whistle.
0: And so they will drop it once again to the right side of Yaroslav Askarov. Been relatively solid nets, made a couple of really big stops. Same thing for Carter Hart, the other side of the ice. Faceoff drop, controlled by San Jose. It's Philip Sinn, tosses it up to the middle. Giles sends to the right. Polkamp on the rush, cross the line, nice drop. Wedge to the middle, Giles the shot on the one-timer, partially blocked there by Tuomisto, and the puck goes wide. Boy, the Sharks are forechecking aggressively here, getting control of it along the boards. Hainola puts it to the middle. Poked forward now by Vegas. A one-handed pass comes to the left side of Demick. He's looking for McLean breaking down the middle. That's a good job by Sin to get in the way, and the Sharks efficiently able to tap it aside, but they can't clear it out. Centering pass by McLean. Intercepted by Carson Wetch. Wetch got hit, but he got it across the ice to Gasso. Now to Giles, moving in, shooting the puck up high and wide. We've got Fleming and Wetch about to challenge each other. Looks like a penalty is coming up here, and it's going to be blown dead. It looked like Fleming wanted Wetch, but Wetch held his discipline, and it's Fleming that's taking the penalty. You have to be intelligent enough to not drop the gloves at certain times. Fleming was trying to take a man with him, but he gets his second penalty of the game here, a two-minute elbowing penalty.
1: Yeah, kind of reckless play there by Fleming, his second penalty of the night. And really don't like guys running around like that, to be honest with you, but
0: it's kind of what he does.
1: I'm just hopeful that Wetch is fine as he heads to the bench, gets some attention from the trainer.
0: Power play hockey coming up here for the Sharks, brought to you by Power Business Technology. Copiers and printers for your office needs. Penalty for elbowing on the man Fleming for Vegas. The Sharks power play moves behind their own net to get started. A headman feed. Nice play by Cagnoni on the right. Chernyshov gains the zone. Protects the puck. Uh-oh, lost his footing as he tried to spin away. And so Vegas is able to pick up, and Sapovalov able to clear all the way down.
1: And they'll come together again and try to get a clean entry.
0: Now let's see what happens from here. Sharks skating to center. Pass for Chernyshov. A little bit too far for him to handle. No icing. But Vegas is able to chip it all the way down. So nothing much on this power play so far. Minute and 8 seconds remaining on the power play. Askarov out of his net, slid it along the boards, and almost gave it away there to Hallam. Fortunately, now it's taken back by San Jose. Cagnoni to Wenberg. Skates to center. In across the blue line. Turns to the right boards. Drops it back. Chernyshov holds the puck. Gives it back to Wenberg. Wenberg for Chernyshov in the corner. Slides it along the horn behind the net. Sent by Stenberg back to the point men. Orlov to Misa near side. Walks into the circle. A centering attempt for Wenberg. Block rebound. A shot there taken by Stenberg, but it's off the side of the net. Orlov on the point. Shoots high and wide. Rebound picked up behind the Vegas net. It's Stenberg. Make that Wenberg over to Misa. Now to Orlov. Now to Stenberg. Left circle. Throws to the net. Save. Rebound. Misa. Score. That's a power play goal for Michael Misa. And he had a lot of time and a lot of space because of all of the work done by his line mates cycling on the left side. Misa makes it 1-0 Sharks at 4:18 of the third period.
1: Well, on that power play, the entire power play were way more intentional about getting pucks to the net and then letting your skill take over. A really good job on the recovery. And as they go around the horn and they get that puck up, they've got two guys in front of the net. Really good job, two layers, and then nice job by Chernyshov as he tries to bat that puck. It goes right to Misa, and he does the rest. He just elevates that over the pad of Carter Hart. And the Sharks are on the board, and they make the reckless penalty pay.
0: That's a nice goal by Misa. He's playing with confidence tonight. Ivar Stenberg getting his first point with a nice play. And Dmitry Orlov getting the second assist. Here come the Sharks right back in. They've got Wetch back out there, who drew that penalty on Fleming. He's kind of checking his man now. Hainola is able to stick handle around him and get it out to center and dump one in. Now it's thrown to the net by Vegas. Shot toward the goal is blocked. Now it's on the point. Blocked again. Davies keeps in for Vegas. Poked it away from Wetch. Fed in deep by Coughlin. And into the corner, Leszczynski, stick handles behind the Sharks net, centers in front. Holtz was there. Defending was Giles, just got a little piece of him and was able to stop that. Taking it back now, the Golden Knights throw it around. At the near side, Davies put it around Wetch's reach. Fed it near sideboards. Braden Bowman couldn't make the play. Holtz tries it. Bowman tries to get it back. Sharks swarming at the near side. They dig it free, and they just win the puck with numbers right there. They've had that a lot tonight.
1: Yeah, really good job swarming and you know, talking through the difficult moments. You have to make little bump plays to get out of that, and they were able to do so.
0: Now the line combination of Huntington, Bisted, and Cardwell out there. Here's a shot by Polkamp with Bisted in front. Save made. Rebound kicked out by Hart. And we have just enough of a stoppage. And actually, they stopped the puck because Hart's helmet looked like it came off, or at least he took it off. And some pushing and shoving with Cardwell there on the play with Gatcombe, but that won't amount to much.
1: A really good job once again as the Sharks are creating more opportunities at the net and bodies in front. That's how you're going to score against this Vegas Golden Knights team. Really good job getting bodies to the front of the net.
0: Right now, Bisted out there with Huntington and Cardwell up front. Sinn and Polkamp on D. Puck drop, but a little bit of false start. Looks like Bisted's going to get thrown out. Huntington will step in. Gets a bit of advice from Bisted as he steps to the circle. Puck is dropped. And again, a false start. Sapovalov going to get thrown out of the circle here. Doesn't look like it. Looks like they're going to give him another chance as they line up. Huntington is looking at Polkamp. Wants to draw the puck back to him for a one-timer. And they get it to him. But Polkamp can't shoot it because of a really good reaction by Mark Gatcombe. Sinn hits him. Puck goes deep behind the net. But Gatcombe did the job of stopping what could have been a one-time shot by Polkamp off that draw. 1-0 Sharks. 14:05 remaining in the game. The goal by Misa from Stenberg and Orloff at 4:18 on the power play because of the penalty on Joe Fleming early in the third. Moving in. Bisted looking for a play. But the pass went into the stick of Huntington breaking for the net, and it kind of popped in the air on him. He couldn't settle it.
1: Well, it was a good effort, good try at the blue line, and one of those opportunities where you think, well, maybe we should just shoot it off the pad and look to POP, and tries to force it through, is unable to get it through.
0: Pass off pad.
1: That's right.
0: That's probably the best thing to do, and they'll probably talk about that when they get back to the bench. Meantime, right now the Sharks playing catch with it on D. 13.5 remaining in the game. San Jose leading 1-0. Misa tips the pass by Sinn down the ice inside the Vegas zone. Tuomo Misto back to get it for Vegas. Leaves it there for Heinola. And he is forechecked by Toffoli, so he swings it around the near sideboards. Cagnoni tried to keep it in, but it got deflected up to the blue line by Vegas. Big scrum forward along the near boards right at that blue line. Chernyshov digs it free and won it against two players, but Hallam back to get it in his own zone, and Vegas will take over. Long pass by Heinola up ice. That's Catterford trying to slip it to the middle, intended for Hallam. Knocked back the other way. Three-man attack. Here comes Toffoli moving in, shooting it toward the net. It missed the goal. Rebound near boards. Held in by Toffoli. He stick handles with the puck. One against two. Finally lost it on the check. Davies headmans up the right wing side for Vegas, and Catterford has it stripped away at the blue line. Chernyshov, one against three back the other way. He tips it underneath the D. Now he uses his strength to hang onto it as his line mates continue to change to get fresh skaters out there. Now Chernyshov can get off the ice. Here comes Vegas down the right side. Long shot by Holtz, turned aside easily by Askarov. And the rebound poked to center ice. Can the Sharks get it? Stenberg poking at it, but it's knocked back and inside the Vegas zone. Golden Knights pick it back up. Lead pass for Holtz on the left wing side. They try to get the puck into the zone, but a dump in by Holtz is taken away behind the net there by Askarov. Now he's going to have to make a save as he couldn't clear it. A turnaround shot by Bowman got to the net. The pad stop was made. Rebound Holtz, left wing circle, throws it across the rink. And it'll be picked up there by Piperinen, and he throws it into the corner. Around the boards it comes, held in by Ginning. Into the corner, centered in front, they score! That's Holtz taking it from Leshinsky and putting it top corner. I'm not sure that Askarov really saw that. The puck went up. I think he thought it was going to go low, and it went up high. And that's what Holtz can do to tie the game 1-1 at 8:22 of the third. Alexander Holtz for Vegas.
1: Yeah, Holtz finds that quiet area in the slot, and it's not on his stick for long as he collects it, shoots it all in one motion, and beats Askarov over the blocker side.
0: So now we've got a 1-1 score. 11:38 remaining in the third period. And it's starting to crank up in terms of intensity here right now.
1: Yeah, we're going to see a response here from the Sharks. Obviously, their top line gets scored on. That's not something you're going to be necessarily happy about. So, got to get back to work, and this is the right line to do it.
0: Now let's see what they do. Off the faceoff now. Sharks dump into the Vegas zone. Sent toward the net, off of the defense. Recovered by Ron Beard. Clears it out, and Philip Sinn's back checking. He's back skating, really, as a defenseman. Got it over to Polkamp, and he headbands it. Gasso carries down the left side across the blue line. Tried to dump it to the corner for a breaking Giles, but Vegas kind of clogged up the side of that zone and was able to block it, and Hainala will take it back. Sharks 1, Vegas 1. Third period, 11:03 to play here at SAP Center. Dumped in by Vegas, but it's all the way down. That's going to be icing against the Golden Knights, so the Sharks get a change here and get some fresh skaters out there.
1: Yeah, the Sharks are going up with their kind of just rolling their lines. At, you know, for me, if you're an offensive guy and you see Luca Cagnoni out there, you know that you're going to be able to create some offense, so get open and he'll find you, especially in the offensive zone.
0: Off the faceoff, loose in the left corner of the Vegas zone. Golden Knights go to grab it, but the Sharks forecheck. That's Bisted in there with Cardwell. Cardwell gloves one down to himself. Stick handles near side. Turns on the right half boards. Throws behind the net to Huntington. Now Huntington's pass comes to the point. Cagnoni made the move, but is stripped of the puck by Ronbjerg. Huntington, nice back check to cover up for his man. Knocks down. Ronbjerg steals the puck, and that ends the Vegas scoring thrust. Back the other way comes Bisted down the right side into the zone. Cuts back behind the Vegas net, smoothly skating, stick handling to the far side, handing off to Orloff, who reversed the puck into the corner. That was a pretty good read by Davies to intercept that and clear it back out. Cagnoni puts his head down, protecting the puck, lost it. Moving in was Demick, a shot right on by Askarov, save made, and it's loose underneath him. Now we got pushing and shoving with Fleming involved with Orloff, the linesman stepping in between those two players as Askarov finally gets the whistle.
1: Yeah, an unfortunate bounce ends up behind the defender Orlov and puck bouncing in front of when Cagnoni's trying to battle and Nemec does a good job of fighting him off. He's able to get leverage. That could have been a penalty as well on Nemec, but then that puck ends up behind Askarov. It's still loose in front of him.
0: They got the. I actually think they got a gift for the whistle, to be honest. It was loose down there underneath his pad.
1: It was.
0: We got a break in the action here. 10-12 to play in the game. The score is 1-1. Sharks in Vegas all tied up. This is the San Jose Sharks Audio Network. Welcome back to SAP Center at San Jose. Exciting third period commencing here. We've got about 10 minutes to go, and it is 1-1. Sharks and Vegas all even. Dumped into the left corner of the Shark zone by Vegas. Leshinsky, who assisted on the Vegas goal, got it back to the point for a Coughlin blast toward the net. Centered now in front by Davies. A great save by Askarov off Bowman. He is a right-handed catching goaltender, and he reached out with his left blocker board and got that puck deflected away.
1: Yeah, it's going to be difficult sorting out for the Sharks. As that puck changes sides, you've got to be aware of who's available into the slot. The weak side forward, which was Chernyshov, has to get there quicker. And a golden opportunity from right in front. Bowman looks to beat Askarov to the far side.
0: Face off right side of Askarov. 1-1 the score. Gatcombe trying to scoop the puck up. Knocked away by Chernyshov. And here comes Gasso down the right side. Across the line. Dropped it back. Giles had his stick on it. But he had a man, Piperinen, on him. And a first-round draft pick of the Golden Knights. An impressive skate back. Dumped back in by the Sharks. Andre Gasso, a couple of good little plays here today. He's forechecking. Steals the puck. Tried to go back to the point, but that was Ronbjerg getting a piece of it, and so Truba's got to go back to his own zone to gain control. We're down to 9:15 remaining in the third period. The score is 1-1. Philip Bisted comes back on the ice, makes the move on Ginning back behind the Vegas net, hands it off to Huntington, who scoots behind the goal line. Stick handles to the right corner for the Sharks to the point. Polkamp bombs one. That might have hit Bisted as he went down to the ice, and it went just wide, but he's back on his feet. Grabs the pass in the left circle, trying the shot. It got blocked. A broken stick goes flying. It's a Vegas player that broke his stick on the play. Here's Huntington trying to take advantage. Twisting, turning, stick handling, just barely keeping the puck in as he made the extra move, but he dumped it to really nowhere. Now it's work free. Cardwell trying to slide it across. Wide open was Bisted, but it was blocked at the last second. Hallam comes back the way with Catterford, the man who blocked that pass. Dumped in behind the Sharks net. Cataford works it free for Vegas. Back to Hainola, shoots one. Glove save calmly made by Askarov. Play is called with 8:24 to go in the third. Our broadcast is coming to you from SAP Center at San Jose. It's 1-1. Sharks in Vegas all even. Back for more preseason action next on the San Jose Sharks Audio Network. Sharks 1, Vegas 1, 8:24 to go in the third here at SAP Center at San Jose. Our next exciting broadcast will be on Thursday night right here from the Shark Tank, as Jamal and I will be on the air for the Sharks and the Anaheim Ducks. Get used to that rivalry, folks. It's going to be around for a long time.
1: That's right. I agree.
0: Anaheim today named former Shark Mikhail Granlund as their captain. I think that's well-deserved.

0: What have you seen from him? I know we'll talk to you, but I mean, just talking about the height, I mean, to see a player who's 7'1", off skates,
1: yeah,
0: on skates, did you ever think there was a world where you're looking that far up at somebody?
1: No, I think the first time I saw him, I was in the lounge, and he walked right by Nursey, and Nursey's huge, and made he looked tiny. Like, it was crazy. It was actually, like, shocking to see.
0: You obviously signed the contract this offseason. Looks like you're in a good spot to make the NHL right out of camp this year. You've really done a good job building after being acquired from Ottawa. Where do you feel your game is at to make another step in the NHL this season?
1: Yeah, I think, obviously, I think everybody's been great with me here. Making the transition here was easy. And, you know, coming in last year, again, you know, starting in the minors, I think it was almost good for me. Get some confidence back, and I came back up, and, you know, I got an opportunity, and I just tried to do my best to run with that to, you know, set myself up for this year and, you know, build on my game. I think I can, you know, I can take more pucks than that. I can hang on to more pucks, use my size, just stuff like that. Yeah.
0: One of the big highlights from the Sharks last year is your goal against Columbus, where you showcased that breakaway speed. What did you work on this summer? Did you want to add a little bit more speed, more agility, and then how much stronger did you want to get playing in, especially in like a bottom six role where there's going to be a lot of checking and grinding shifts for you?
1: Yeah, I think a big focus for me was my conditioning. I think I just wanted to be able to have a motor where I can go, you know, forecheck for 40 seconds and be on the puck for a long period of time. Yeah, obviously every offseason try and get bigger, stronger. That's just kind of what goes into it. But yeah, I think just little skills that when I turn over pucks on the forecheck, I can actually hang on to it and make plays. I think that was something that I worked on a lot.
0: Faceoffs are something the Sharks have kind of looked for a go-to guy. How much did you work on that this summer?
1: Yeah, I think that was, you know, mentioned to me like in my exit meeting that they want me to be a guy that is relied upon in the dot. So I take a lot of pride in that. Yeah, like obviously I want to be a guy that's north of 50. Yeah, I think that's a really important part of my game.
2: What is the biggest key for that, in your opinion, just winning those kind of draws and in the D zone or at the start of a PK or something like that?
1: Yeah, I think whenever you know, start with the puck, I mean, it's good, especially, yeah, I want to be a big part of our PK. And, you know, when you win that first draw in the PK, you kill 20 seconds. So, yeah, I think it's huge. I think we have a lot of guys here that work on it with me, like Deli and Mac, and we take a lot of face-offs. And, yeah, it's something our group wants to take a lot of pride in.
3: Mentally, do you get a book on opponents, mentally, on what they do, center icemen?
1: Yeah, usually Alms will show me some video before the game. He just shows me a couple face-offs against, you know, every centerman on their team who I might go up against. So I think that helps a lot, just to, you know, see their tendencies and stuff like that. So, yeah, we get to watch the video.
0: Are there any guys older or, like, active or like, a guy like Bergeron that you've studied to watch how they take draws, like some of the top guys of all time?
1: Yeah, I've watched Couturier on Philly quite a bit. He's, you know, bigger guy. Yeah. Rangier, I watch him a lot. Yeah, I think just a lot of lefties, like obviously Crosby. Yeah. I mean, what he does, he's pretty good in the dot. Tavares, yeah, guys like that. I think just, you know, bigger guys. I think I use strength on my face-offs a lot. So, yeah, just watching them, you know, helps.
4: Do you feel like you are making more plays so far in camp and the scrimmages?
1: Yeah, I think so. Definitely trying to. And, yeah, it's, you know, it gets a little tired out there, but yeah, I know, I'm just, you know, trying to hold on to pucks and you know, make plays out there. So
2: this looks like the most, like, the deepest forward group the Sharks have had in quite a while. What does that do in terms of the internal competition, you know, to make sure guys want to be in the lineup every night, right? So I mean, yeah. How much does that increase the internal competition, I guess?
1: Yeah, I think it raises everybody's game. I mean, you know, that we got, you know, 15 forwards that can come in and play. So I think it's just, you know, you got to bring it every day to the rink. You want to be in the lineup. And yeah, I think it's good for everybody, though. I mean, it pushes you to your limit every day. And, you know, you want to be better than the next guy, but it's a healthy competition. So
2: Cardwell's one of those guys who wants to, you know, correct the roster and start the year with you guys. And just what have you thought of his game? I mean, just what he brings to the table and maybe some improvements you've noticed from him.
1: Yeah, I think I love Cardi's game. I think even playing with him on the Barracuda last year, I got to, you know, be on his line for a bit. And I think he's just he works his tail off every shift. He's actually got some pretty high end skill. Like he can put the puck in the net. So yeah, I think for him it's just, you know, how competitive he is and those little skills around the net. Like I said, he can bury it.
2: Warsawski was complimentary of Luka, the way he showed up here in camp. Just what have you noticed from him? Not not the biggest guy in the world, but seems to be kind of effective in the way he plays and getting better maybe on the defensive side too.
1: Yeah, I mean, not the biggest guy, but he's so shifty that it's hard to get a hand on him. You know, like

0: he doesn't really get hit out there. So I think just like his shiftiness, he's a very, very smart hockey player. I think with the puck, like he reads the play very well. He's always in the right positions. Like I said, like he's hard to beat. He's hard to, when you're forechecking him, it's, it's hard to pin him down.
1: Did you get bigger over the summer? It looks like you.
0: Yeah, I think I put on probably 5 to 10 pounds. Okay. Yeah.
1: Okay. And that's just the, trying to be stronger to help you protect pucks, that kind of.
0: Yeah, I think so. Yeah, just you want to be as strong as you can, and I think adding some weight in the corners, making it hard for guys to push me off the puck. I think that was a point of emphasis.
1: One big loss for you guys this summer was Ryan Reeves. He retired. How do you look to, or do you look to kind of fill that team toughness role, and how do you look to fill that?
0: Yeah, I think, not only me, obviously he's a presence out there, Revo. We're going to miss him a lot, but, I think it's a collective thing. I think we brought in some guys, too, that added to our team toughness, like Marchman and Nurse and Troops and all those guys. So, yeah, I don't think anybody's going to be pushing us around this year.
1: Did you get any fighting lessons from him, last year?
0: Yeah, sometimes he'd just grab me and toss me around a bit. So yeah, he showed me a couple things. We'll keep those in the
1: back pocket.
0: Yeah.
2: One of the lessons that he does teach is the culture stuff away from the game. The fact that he got you guys together to do things together and so forth. What'd you learn from that?
0: Yeah, I think just how he always wants to be hanging out with the boys, and I think that was something that I really appreciated about him. He would always be inviting everybody out, making sure that everyone was a tight-knit group. I mean, he's a guy that will do anything for his teammates, and I think he tried to, spread that around to all of us. Like, if you care about each other and you hang out, you're going to, defend each other, and you're going to, play your ass off for each other.
3: Building on that, like, the first game against Florida, I don't know if there's going to be any carryover from last year. Obviously, they've had a lot of change, but they add Brady Tkachuk, they get Barkov back. On opening night, how much could that environment and like coming out with a win on that night really set the team up for success as like a big momentum boost right off the hop?
0: Yeah, 100%. I mean, they're in that top echelon of the league. I think it's great we have them opening night. I mean, it's going to be a great test for us to see if we can hit the ground running. I mean, we know they're going to come out with some energy, added some new guys. I'm sure it'll be a very, very physical game. I think that'll be huge if we can win that game for our group.
3: Have you played in an NHL opening night? I don't know if you were you. Did you play
0: no.
3: in Ottawa? No.
0: Okay. No, so I haven't just, yet.
3: What have you heard from that sort of thing? I mean, those are some of the loudest environments. I know Revo last year said, like, other than game one of the playoffs, like, opening night is his favorite night of the year, just new, fresh. How exciting is it that it's almost here?
0: Yeah, 100%. I mean, it's crazy how like short training camp is here. That it's 10 days or whatever. It's coming around, and I think it's just. Everybody's excited. Fans are excited. Everybody, all of us are ready to go. So, I think it's a pretty fun environment. I would love to, experience that.
1: Looking back on last year, I think you were injured going into camp and you started with the Barracuda. What was sort of the turning point for you last season? Was it just getting healthy? Were there other things that, allowed you to kind of elevate your game?
0: Yeah, I think, I had a little issue in the summer that I was dealing with, and I came in, I think part of it was getting healthy, getting some confidence back. I think just going down there and, like I said, just, really carving out my role and just doing whatever I can to get called up. I mean, that was,
1: Did the coaching staff, be it in the Barracuda or the Sharks, and obviously Warzler just got an extension, any one in particular on the staffs, help you with sort of that confidence when you were kind of hurt?
0: Yeah, 100%. I think when I went down to the CUDA, Hags and J-Mac and Masser, I think Masser was really good for me on the PK. I think that was something I realized that if I wanted to, come up here and make a difference, it'd be on the PK. And I think Masser really helped me out with that. And yeah, I think as soon as I got called up, I mean, I work a lot with Alms in face-offs and stuff like that. He's really good with watching video and stuff. And yeah, I think everybody's it's a pretty supportive staff here.
1: How long have you been in town for?
0: I got here, I think, September 3rd.
1: Oh, okay.
0: Yeah, so a couple weeks. Okay. Yeah.
1: All right. Do you have anything fun over the summer?
0: Yeah, I've kind of just trained a lot. I mean, I went on a golf trip with my buddies, and then, spent some time in Toronto with my girlfriend's family. But other than that, I just kind of in Edmonton. Tons of rain in Edmonton. Couldn't golf much. So,
3: What's the handicap?
0: Yeah, it's a 12. Yeah.
3: We're
0: working on it. I didn't get any better at golf this year.
3: With the rain, how could you?
0: I know.
2: Yeah, there's nothing wrong with the 12.
0: No, I go out there and
2: damn good.
0: Yeah,
3: that's pretty good. It's better than those.
0: Yeah.
1: Where's the golf trip?
0: No, I went to Kelowna, BC. Yeah.
1: Is Cardsy, is he like the definitively the best golfer? Like,
0: I think so. Yeah. I've been hearing he's like a plus two. Plus three. Like, he's no joke out there.
4: Were you out in Kelowna when they had the kind of those fires out there at that time?
0: We went the week before, actually. Oh, okay. Yeah, so we escaped that. Yeah, scary over there. Like, it was terrible what happened. I mean, we took all the rain, I guess. Like, we should have given some to them, but yeah, it's unfortunate what happened there.
4: What are you up to weight-wise now? What, 220 or something? Or?
0: Yeah, I'm like 250 and 220. I bounce around in there.
4: Yeah.
0: Yeah.
4: That helps, and you find it helps a little bit, like you said, you know, in the kind of a one-on-one battle.
0: Yeah, I think so. I think I feel just, you know, stronger on my edges and my skates. I think it's a little harder to move this year.
4: You took out Cagoni yesterday, I think, didn't you?
0: Yeah, I don't know if you saw me coming there.

0: Welcome to the Sharks Training Camp Report.
1: Alex Wennberg certainly has endeared himself to the fan faithful at SAP Center, and you're back for another season. How excited are you to get going?
2: No, so excited. I mean, obviously, this period before, you're kind of just waiting for the season to start. So, good summer skates, good to get to see everyone again. But right now, I mean, you're eager to just get back on the ice and get to practice and games going. So,
1: as you look back at it, what did last season mean to the team for its development to become a Stanley Cup contender?
2: No, it means a lot. I feel like it's a great step in the right direction. Obviously, we're still not happy yet. The goal is to be a contender, go to the playoffs and make some damage there. But from what we have, like the young guys, how much they grow and what we're building on, and kind of like the identity of our team, we feel like it was a good step in the right direction. So it's something really good to build on, and I think everyone's excited to be even better.
1: How about Macklin Celebrini? 115 points, broke the record as a Sharks player for any single season, was captain of Team Canada in the World Championships. What else can this kid do?
2: Yeah, he just can go on and on. I mean, it's never ending. No, I mean, he's just an amazing player, amazing person. So there's not a guy you're more happier for to have all the success. So, and then what's awesome about it is that he's our leader. He's the guy who leads the way. He's going to be the front face of this franchise for a long time, and is just so happy to you see what he can do to help out this team. So it's just great to see the success in heaven. I'm even more excited to see what he can do this year as well.
1: What about what the team has done to sort of back that up now? I mean, they've put in a couple of veteran defensemen, Jacob Trouba, Darnell Nurse. You got a young guy like Michael Kesslering, big guy that has a lot of promise. What about that idea to provide that support defensively for what is happening up front?
2: No, I think it's great. I mean, obviously, we got a lot of size into it, a lot of big D-men, a lot of I feel like physicality as well. I think that's something that's good as well. We have to be a team that's tough to play against. And I mean, we have a lot of skill. We have a lot of guys who can shoot the pucks and make moves, but also guys who want to play physical as well. So I think that is in a ton for us, but also the fact like a lot of D-mans that come in with Nursey and Trouba has a lot of experience. They played in the playoffs. They've been leading their former teams who come in here as well to bring a little bit of an outside perspective and some knowledge there. I think that's going to help the team as well.
1: While Macklin was captaining Team Canada in the World Championship, on the other side, Ivar Stenberg was playing for Team Sweden as an 18-year-old. Yeah. I saw him playing with Lucas Raymond. He didn't have any problems playing with him. What about the excitement of this young kid coming to this organization right now?
2: No, amazing. Obviously, a hell of a player. I didn't know him from before, but like get to know him as well. He's a great kid as well. So really excited to see him like in his first camp as well. I bet there's just a lot of happening, a lot of emotions going in for it, but I mean, just for him to just relax and play his game, because I mean, we've seen on the ice that he has that skill, he has that ability to change the game. So it's going to be fun to see and who he's going to play with and what chemistry he's going to have. So, but it's, yeah, excited time to see all these young kids coming up and just making a difference.
1: Another one, Michael Misa is learning how to be a National Hockey League center iceman. You know how difficult that can be. What do you make of his progress?
2: No, I mean, obviously, I feel like last year, I think, like I said, it's a lot. First, everyone's looking at you. He's also second overall, so the pressure is on. And a lot of things happening, but for him, I think he handled it as a pro as well. But for him right now, I think it's a great opportunity to take another step. And I think, I mean, looking at him, just watching him skate and like just like his off-ice as well, you've seen that he's been working a lot on it. So just a great player and a person that I think is really going to make a difference this year and take another step. So, which is like a good thing. Right now, he's all these young guys putting pressure on our older ones to step up as well. So I think it's a great chemistry we have, that old and young, and we can all feed off each other.
1: How about the family update over the course of the off season? Tell us what's going on.
2: And a baby girl came a month ago. So right now the household is full of babies, I was going to say. But no, it's awesome. I mean, obviously we couldn't be more happy. My wife is just the best. She's the true. He just helps everything. He just makes it so easy for me as well. So I just appreciate her a lot. So, but right now, yeah, I mean, she's ready to watch some hockey as well. So we're excited to bring her.
1: Obviously, with the contract extension and everything else that happened in your life, the new addition to the family, seems like you're pretty comfortable living in Northern California.
2: Yeah, I love it. I mean, obviously, we got to fly in early to have the baby as well. So we've been here since July 1st, and I can really see it. We're Cali people right now, you know? We're enjoying the good weather. We're enjoying everything around it, the community. So for us, this really feels like a second home. So we're stoked to be here, and couldn't be happier with the extension and everything that happened. So, yeah, a lot of good things.
1: Fans are as excited about an upcoming season as they've ever been with all of the changes to the team, with the development of the club last year. With that excitement comes expectation. How do you manage the expectation?
2: No, I mean, you just got to be real with it as well. I mean, obviously, a lot of expectation now. We got to be better from the start that we haven't been in the previous years. But I think it's good as well. I mean, you want to have those butterflies. You want to be a little bit nervous and feel a little bit like people expecting from you. But that's when you play your best game as well. So obviously, you can listen, no offense to the media and all that, but it all matters here is the team here and what we can do together. So we just got to stay true to ourselves, play with our identity, and just stick together. I think that's going to help us have success.
1: We're looking forward to seeing all of that, Alex. Thanks a lot, and all the best.
2: Thank you very much.

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1: On Thursday, September 17th, at the start of training camp, Sharks superstar Macklin Celebrini spoke with the media.
2: Hey, Macklin.
3: Welcome back.
2: Thanks. You know, you've been here for about a month or so, or a few weeks. Just how much excitement do you feel around town for the Sharks, you know, this coming year compared to even the past couple of years?
3: Yeah, it's pretty cool. Walking around, talking to people, people coming up to us on the street, just saying how excited they are about the season. We didn't really get that the last couple of years, so it's cool to see the excitement from the fans.
4: Macklin, with excitement comes expectations. You guys were close last year, but didn't make the postseason. What are the expectations going into this season for you guys?
3: I think make the playoffs. That's, I mean, what we're focused on. That's our goal, and I mean, it's a long road, 84 games, and I mean, there's a lot of work to be done and a lot of growing to do, but I think ultimately that's what we're striving for.
4: In your role as a leader, has it changed more in terms of just being more vocal, or have you changed at all?
3: No, I haven't changed at all. I'm not going to really change who I am.
5: When you look at the last couple of seasons, the starts have been trouble. What's the difference this year to getting off to a good start than maybe your first year?
3: I think just getting everyone on the same page right away. That's systems, that's the way we want to work, the way we want to play. I think just getting everyone on the same page and working together, I mean, I think that's going to be a really big factor for that.
6: Macklin, every player wants to win, obviously, but what's it like to now start the season in that mindset of being kind of in a win-now mindset as opposed to you're building for something or you're rebuilding or whatsoever?
3: Yeah, I think that kind of goes into, like, having those expectations. Like, you'd rather have expectations and want to win and kind of be fighting for it every night instead of looking for it to the next couple of years. I think that's where the focus has shifted for our group is this year and kind of taking the steps necessary to make the playoffs and have that experience.
7: Yesterday you guys had your media day, so just off the ice, how are you feeling about the group's chemistry so far?
3: It's great. I think a lot of us have been here for the last couple of weeks, kind of get to know each other and get familiar with each other, which is great. And I mean, it's still been just a short period of time, so there's a lot of time to get more comfortable with each other.
6: How do you improve as a player, and where do you want to improve coming off of last season?
3: Yeah, I think, I mean, I'm not really going to get into the details, but I mean, I think one of the main factors is turnovers. I turned the puck over a lot last year, and some of that goes into decision making and kind of being smart with the puck and not making those high risk plays all the time. Sometimes it's necessary, but I think just finding a little bit more of a balance, and that goes into playing the right way to win.
5: You know, in 2025 offseason, a lot of the headlines where you went to go train with whoever this summer was everybody went to go train with you. What does it mean to see that kind of headline come in where guys appreciate the way you train and want to do what you do as off-season training?
3: Yeah, I honestly didn't really think about it like that. I mean, I have a few good buddies that wanted to come in and skate with our group, and unfortunately this summer it was very public, our skates and the videos that came out, which was different, and but it was cool. It was cool that guys were able to come out and kind of get together.
5: How did you get away from those cameras? I know you've talked a lot about, you know, we've asked you how you're handling things like that, but how did you in your own time get a chance to kind of step away from the game and reset a little bit?
3: Did you reset? Yeah, I mean, yeah, I took a little break, but I mean, whenever you're at the rink, it's kind of hard to hide from.
6: Is that a weird feeling to have so many eyes on you, if not the hockey world's eyes on you? Is that at all a weird feeling, or what kind of feeling is that now to work with that?
3: I mean, I don't think it really changes anything I do or what I do, so I don't know if it affects me too much.
7: This summer you were also able not only to train but to spend time with some actors. What's it like to see, you know, that perspective of, you know, like being famous and a celebrity and just talking to Belmont and you know what he does?
3: That interview was awesome. Yeah. Just getting to talk to him, kind of figure out what goes into his life and every day of being an actor and going to set, and that was stuff I've always really been curious about, so that was a lot of fun to do that interview and learn that stuff.
7: Have you been friends with any actors before, or is this your first one?
3: I don't think I've, no.
8: How do you feel in hair and makeup? Is that a comfortable space for you when you're having...
3: Yeah, that's happened a couple times now. It's a little weird.
4: At 7-1, what's it like seeing Alexander on the ice?
3: Oh, it's pretty cool. I think it just... Yeah, he's just so much bigger than everyone else. So probably what you'd expect.
9: Back when you mentioned the importance of getting on the same page, how much more challenging is that with a shorter camp and only so many practices and a couple of preseason games, I guess?
3: Mm-hmm. No, it's definitely a challenge, which is why we kind of got here early to try to get everyone together. But, I mean, with the new guys and guys that are coming in, I think... it's still going to take some time to develop and develop that chemistry and kind of get together, but I mean, we got a week and a half here to do it, and then throughout the season just kind of building through it.
9: What do you want to set? You know, Will Smith's going to have a lot of attention on him too as this year. How do you see his game growing in year three here?
3: Yeah, I mean, I guess we'll see, but he's he came out and skated with the group in Vancouver, and then we skated out in Boston for a little bit, and I think everyone sees the kind of work he puts in, and I mean, I think a lot of guys were pretty happy with how he came into camp.
9: You talked about how the need to cut down the goals against this year for this team. How can the forwards and the D-men just better help support your goalies, I guess, this year?
3: Mm-hmm. Yeah, I think it's just that responsibility with the puck, understanding situations and timings in the game. I think that's, we still have a really young group, and I mean, that's what our coaches have kind of tried to preach on us, is understanding the time and place for some of those plays, and I think that's where some of the new guys that we brought in will help us a lot with their leadership and the experiences that they have had with other teams going to playoff runs. I think just talking through it, I mean, we still have guys on our team that from last year that have gone through it, but I think just more voices preaching the same message will be
9: Mike Greer maybe talked to you guys last night. Was there kind of a team meeting there? And if he did, like, what was his message to you guys?
3: I mean, it was same as probably every team, just introductory videos, getting to know everyone, introductions of staff and all that stuff for the whole camp, and just a couple messages that he had for our group and the coaching staff had.
10: Jumping off of Curtis's question about the guys that you've added, I mean, it probably started with even Kiefer during the season last year. To see Mike bring in the types of players that he brought in, what kind of impression did that leave with you? In terms of those the kind of guys and the experience that he brought in?
3: Yeah, I think, I mean, like I said, those guys will help us a lot. Just, I mean, Darnell, Trouba, Marchman, all those guys have been on winning teams and kind of have that experience, been around a lot of teams that have won and or gone to the Cup Final and been to those rounds of playoffs. So I think just that experience and having them kind of preach the same message as a whole will just help us kind of get through those tough times.
2: And for yourself in self-assessment of your season last year, and you brought it up a couple of times, obviously a great season for you, but kind of the primary thing maybe that you want to change or improve in your game is kind of the turnovers and the timing of it, right? Like know when to go, know when to not go. Is that kind of for mm-hmm. yourself the
3: yeah.
2: number one thing?
3: Yeah, for sure.
2: And also I wanted to ask just on the fun side, just how's living with Will Smith so far?
3: It's awesome. It's me, him, and Ethan Cardwell right now, and every night we're figuring out what to do for dinner and keeping the house clean, so no, it's been a lot of fun.
2: Is Ethan like renting out a room from you?
3: Yeah, he's just staying with us for now.
2: Oh, okay.
5: A lot of golf talk in that trio?
3: Lots of golf talk. I mean, Ethan's a +3, so he's he has a lot to teach us.
5: I wanted to ask you, I just watched the guest the NHLer video. That looked like that was a lot of fun, especially to do it with Jumbo. Take me through a little bit what that's going on. Are you trying to, like, what are you looking for? Are you looking for how somebody skates? Like, it just, the way you guys, I remember you mentioned gear. How do you go through that process, and how much fun was that?
3: That was a lot of fun. It was tough, though, because they could lie. They could lie about, and, like, they could just change their story midway through. So it was, like, there was really no way to figure out who was actually the player, but... I mean, I knew my brother in there, but I can't believe I didn't recognize Toph.
5: Especially when you said Vegas and Ottawa,
3: yeah,
5: right?
3: Yeah.
11: Macklin, I'm sorry if you've already addressed this, but how does getting the extension done and knowing that you're going to be here long-term affect your mindset?
3: Mm-hmm. I think it's a good feeling just knowing that I'm going to be here, getting it done before the season. I didn't really want it to be hanging over my head throughout the season, so... just have that locked in and know that I'm going to be here for the next 6 years. It's a good feeling going forward.
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1: On day three of Training Camp 2026, Sharks head coach Ryan Warsawski spoke to the media.
2: You know, did a lot of, again, more system stuff, but got some competition up and involved, and guys did a good job.
3: We know we've mentioned Cardwell being in the position that he is, but you know, he's getting a full opportunity there. Practice scrimmage, we talked to him today. Guy like Kiefer Sherwood, kind of a known commodity. Is the reason why Cardwell's in that spot with Goody and Zach, just to really give him that full chance almost?
2: Yeah, just to see. You know, I wouldn't really look too much into the lines with some guys, but Cards has looked good. It looks like he's got a little extra step in his skating and did a lot of work this summer. So I just want to give him a look. We know what he can do. We can kind of play him all over the place. And again, yeah, just getting a look at something.
3: How have you adjusted kind of communicating with bubble guys like that as they become no longer waiver, you know, ineligible, right? You
2: know, yeah, I mean, the players know. They know their situations, their contracts. It's not, you know, unknown to them. So you try to, you know, make them sure they understand the opportunity that's in front of them and take one day at a time and not get too wrapped up in things that they can't control.
3: What do you want to see from a guy like that if he plays in the lineup tomorrow? Obviously, he's, you know, he's not somebody who's, he told you, he's not going to toe drag around a guy, but that's a guy who can chip in but also do the small things. How does he stand out in a game?
2: Yeah, details. It'll come down to his details, especially without the puck. Know what we're doing. Make sure he's getting above. Make sure he's a smart F3. The things that we can put him out there and trust him in certain situations. So it'll come down to details.
4: We didn't see a Gaudet and a Barry Boulay today. What's going on with them?
2: Yeah, Gaudet just day-to-day, upper body. Not too concerned about it right now. And then Bear Boulay just got off, so I don't even know what happened.
5: Okay. I want to ask you one about Ivar. You know, over these last few years, you know, whether it was Will or Macklin or even Michael Misa last year, I know, you know, each one of them at different stages have, you know, you've incorporated them, and they've shown that they could go right away. Because now this, especially this forward group, is so much deeper. How do you balance whether Ivar is ready, you know, versus, you know, trying to work him in, maybe not having to need to push him like you maybe pushed the others?
2: Yeah, we'll just continue to watch them. They all develop at different times and in different places and in different situations. Speaking of Steady, you can slowly see him getting more comfortable each day, which I thought, again, I thought he was really good today. He looks like he's in good shape. He's confident about his abilities, but he's not arrogant. But he's getting better really by the skate, which we're seeing right now, which is a big positive. Now when the bullets start flying, the games happen, that, you know, we'll have to wait and see how that goes and how we adjust. And there's an adjustment coming from the big ice as well. And there's some things that we got to, you know, continue to work on them with those, you know, situations of coming from the big ice sheet to a smaller sheet in North America. Hasn't done a lot of that, so we'll have to work with him on that. But speaking of these 3 days, he's made some nice strides.
5: Because you guys are so much deeper now, does he have to almost force your hand with this play?
2: No, I think you got to earn
5: compared
2: it.
5: Compared to if it was another year.
2: Yeah, no, he's going to have to earn his ice time. There's a lot of competition out there. There's a lot of competition on our team and in our organization right now, which is what helps grow your team and grow your organization to be more successful. So, you know, I don't think anything's handed to him. We're at that point in our rebuild, you'd say, that there's no more handouts, you know, and you got to earn it. And you know, but there's also a level of he's got some, you know, really good skill tools and things that he can do that not a lot of people can do in the world. So we'll work with him, but he'll have to earn his ice, that's for sure.
6: It could be the point, like, when you get to the regular season, that you're going to have to, you know, scratch some good players, right?
2: Yeah.
6: You can only 12, only good dress 12. I mean, is that, I guess it's a good problem to have, but then, you know, does that, you know, feed that internal competition like you're talking?
2: Yeah, I mean, I think every team, you know, there's tough conversations that you have to have with players if you're not playing, and that's all part of it. But it's also a long year, and a lot can change. It's an injury here, injury there. You can already see right now we're getting a little nicked up as we go. So things change quickly. You know, you can't forecast what's going to happen Thursday, October 1st, when it's, so, you know, I don't even know what day it is, the 19th. Is that right? So, you know, there's a lot of hockey to be played through, you know, this next week and exhibition games, and a lot can happen between now and then. And But yeah, on paper, there's going to be some competition.
6: I remember when we asked about Cagnoni yesterday, but do you remember what your message was to him at the end of last season as he was going into the offseason? I think he maybe played a bit with Akuda too.
2: But, yeah.
6: What was your message to him at that point?
2: Just the level of condition you need to be in to play in the National Hockey League, the motor you need to play with throughout your shift. There's times where, you know, nothing happens in your shift, to be okay with it, but more so, you know, the motor that you have to play with to defend big, fast, physical guys. You only get that maybe for one line in the American League. In the NHL, you're getting it with four lines. So just getting his motor up, looks like he's done a really good job. And then continue to work on his defensive side of it. You know, he's not going to be a guy that's going to box out, you know, Tom Wilson in front of the net. So we got to use some different tactics to help him have success around our net and defending, and using his body and using his stick and getting in front of pucks and fronting, you know, is something that we've talked to him about. So he's really coachable. He's a smart kid. So those are the kind of like the few things that we've talked about.
6: Can you see if he's in there tomorrow afternoon or Luca?
2: Yeah, we'll wait and see.
6: Yeah, it's been an opportunity. If he does get in, to maybe run a power play or get some bigger minutes, right?
2: Of course. We want to see if he can run a power play. That's a big attribute of his, and he'll get an opportunity.
3: What kind of changes have you – I know you really haven't worked on power play at all at camp, but mm-hmm. like you mentioned last year, that's something you really want to dial in. How much have you worked on just looking at film, and what kind of adjustments do you want to see made on the power play?
2: Yeah, watched a lot of film, a lot of conversations with Wise and I of some things we want to do differently, a lot of conversations with Mac and Will, you know, what we want to see in that power play. You know, that really started at the end of last season. So we've kind of progressed through the summer, had a lot of conversations. We have a good plan going into the season. We've started doing some smaller group work with it to start these first 3 days. And, you know, as you'll see in the next, you know, tomorrow will be a big special teams day for practice.
3: With Mac and Will, you know, is it kind of a collaborative effort? Are they telling you things that they want to do on the power play or things that they think might help? Or is it more so you guys kind of seeing what you want them do more?
2: Yeah. Yeah, a little bit, but it's a little bit of we need some patience on it, you know, and we rush things, so we're trying to get them to understand that side of it. But on the flip side, yeah, they're the ones out there making plays. We want them to have some freedom to do some things that they're elite at and have been elite at for a long time. And so there's, you know, a double-edged sword there. We need to be organized. We need to be direct. We can't go off script as much as we probably did last year. It's kind of been the message.
3: Are they creating any plays on the power play?
2: Yeah, I mean, we haven't, like, practiced them much right now.
3: Well, I mean, like, Mac and Will, have they, like, come up with a scripted play, per se, and really try to, or at least, you know, talked about something?
2: I think that kind of grows throughout the season.
4: Okay.
2: Yeah.
4: You had said that with Macklin that, you know, that's one area that he wants to improve on, on the power play. And, you know, comparing him to, and, you know, it's kind of crazy to compare him to this guy, but that's where Macklin is. You know, comparing him to, like, McDavid on power play, you know, when McDavid's on a power play, you watch, it's like, it's like a nexus around him, you know. So how does Macklin get even approach that kind of a power play kind of impact? Is it the patience you mentioned, or what, you know, what can he do to get?
2: It's just continue to get the reps of it, you know. And we've asked a lot of this kid to, you know, in certain situations, especially last year, to go make a difference. And when you're that type of player, you sometimes want to force things and really grip it and try to make the next high. You know, and sometimes it's not going to run through you. Sometimes it's going to go through the other side with Smitty or go to the goal line to Wedding. So just having patience and letting the penalty kill kind of lull him to sleep in a sense. You know, you watch Kucherov, he's really good at that and just poised. But if you went back and looked, you know, Connor McDavid, you know, it took him a little while to figure out the power play as well early in his career. So it's not like this thing we weren't, you know, shocked by it. It just, you know, and I think Mac has had a great mindset coming into camp about it. I know he's worked on it and studied it and looked at it. We've all kind of, you know, it's been a really group effort to look at it. And, you know, I think we're all excited to kind of get going and see it in live.
4: So patience, is that maybe that number one thing?
2: Yeah, I would say that's probably the number one thing.
3: Going back to Stenberg just a little bit, not to say that you handed anything to Mac at Will, but, like, given where the Sharks were in the rebuild, Mac was forced into a very elevated role. With Mac developed, and you've got Wenny in here now, Misa having another year, is it kind of nice to be able to kind of maybe slot Stenberg in the line where he might have a little bit of an easier matchup, at least to start the season, where as Mac kind of had to face the top guys every night right from day one?
2: Yeah. Again, everyone's different. You know, Mac plays center and that position and the type of player he is. He's going to draw a lot of coverage to him. We are obviously a lot deeper up the middle and on the wings. And yeah, as your team improves, you know, as you're in this development path, and some teams are in different phases of that. Our team is in the next step of this thing, and you know, I think we'll wait and see and kind of see how he kind of goes. And that's a lot more games. It's heavier minutes. It's men. You know, he's coming from a men's league as well, but it's a different. So it's gonna take him a little bit. You know, for me to have him make a mistake in game one and then not play him the rest of the game doesn't make the most sense. He's gonna make mistakes. He's gotta work. If we see the effort and the purpose is there, the execution's a little off. There's reasons for that, so we got to work through him with that.
3: How sorry are you get him in a preseason game just to see him play in a full on NHL setting?
2: Yeah, be good to get everyone out there really. Yeah.
5: Speaking of P words, that playoffs word, it's being thrown around a lot more around here these days. How comfortable are you using that P word, right off the
2: Yeah, like I'm
5: right not, off the outset here.
2: Not gonna go there. We'll just focus on our day today, and you guys can set the expectations.
5: Yeah, yes, others have thrown it around. maybe not you, yeah. But you
4: guys. No, certainly us.
2: Yeah, throw it around all you want.
6: I think your owner said last year he wants his team to make the playoffs, but that that's another. Yeah.
4: Well, that's a P word too.
3: We'll take a couple more.
6: Would you like to get? You gotta make some roster trims here at some point soon. Here, mm-hmm. Would you like to get Karmanov in a game just to kind of give him that experience before he goes back to junior? Or?
2: Yeah, we'll see. I'm gonna meet with Mike today. We'll talk about our lineup, tomorrow and going forward. So we'll see.
6: We were talking to Awesome Chuck a little bit earlier. He said mentioned that you guys really wanted to sort of work on faceoffs, D-zone faceoffs. Mm-hmm. Is that a role he can kind of carve himself out?
2: For sure.
6: And remember, having Eagle Sturm here, right?
2: Yeah.
6: That was kind of what he was kind of known for.
2: Is yeah.
6: Is that Zach's next step?
2: For sure. And just being a guy that's, I think he's got the ability to be a top faceoff guy in the league. He can go up against a Jordan Staal, big, heavy center. He's a big guy. We can put him out there late in games on the penalty kill. That's something that we really want him to focus on, his puck skills. That's something another, layer of his game that he can build off of. He's come a long way since the beginning of last training camp. So, he's a great young man. He works really hard. We're really excited about him and his future, and he's going to be a big part of this team.
4: Have you seen those? He's mentioned that those puck skills, holding on to the pucks more, just making more plays is a huge focus for him going into next season. Have you seen a kind of a increase of his offensive, kind of impact?
2: His legs get him in those spots, his skating ability. So, yeah, he's done a good job of that. There's still a ways to go. It's not going to just happen through a summer. So we got to continue to work on it with him.

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1: On day two of Training Camp 2026, getting ready for his second year with the Sharks, netminder Alex Nedeljkovic spoke with the media.
2: So far, how are you just feeling about this group? I know you guys had like media day and there's been one day to, you know, get acquainted. How are you feeling just the chemistry off the ice?
3: I think it's been good so far. I think we've had almost the entire group, I think, here for about 2 weeks now, up before the camp. So plenty of time to kind of get to know guys a little bit off the ice and just feel everybody out, see what makes them tick and, you know, who responds to what and stuff like that. So I think it's been good. It's been a good first few days. The scrimmages seem pretty intense. So one more day and then game start, and then, you know, we'll kind of get a better feel for everybody too in those environments.
4: How about your summer? And, you know, what were some of the highlights of your summer?
3: We just kind of laid low back in Michigan, just relaxed, enjoyed it. It was hot, it was dry, so we had plenty of pool days, a lot of golf. Our oldest boy, him and I, we were at the golf course on Tuesday mornings, just hitting balls at the range, and we're trying to play nine holes if we could. So that was probably pretty fun for me as a dad, just to share something with him like that, and just seeing him kind of grow up. You know, just in a couple months span, it was doing stuff at the beginning of summer, and now he's on to different things, or he's doing stuff at a higher level. So it was just a lot of quality family time that I enjoyed.
5: What's the handicap?
3: Nah, he's already better than me.
5: It's yours.
3: I don't want to talk about mine.
4: How old is he?
3: He's three.
4: Overall, what have you been working on this summer?
3: Honestly, just trying to be relaxed, be athletic, and just be myself. Just trying to push the pace and get quicker, get faster. Be athletic. That's, I think, when I'm at my best is I'm just loose, I'm playing free, and not thinking about the game and just enjoying and having fun. So I think that was kind of where I was at this summer, was just trying to let it go and play free when I was on the ice.
6: Alex, how does a short training camp maybe affect your preparation for the season? You know, maybe get one or two games at the most kind of thing. I mean, how does that maybe affect your what you do over the next couple weeks here?
3: Yeah, I was talking to a couple of guys about it, and I think it probably affects the goalie, you know, our position the most, just because you don't have those extra games where you can maybe, you know, some guys like to play a half and then get into a full game. You don't really have that luxury now, especially, you know, every organization is different. You know, I don't know what our schedule is going to look like, but, you know, I'm sure there's some teams out there that they want to get the younger guys in and get them some game action, but at the same time, you have to get, you know, your guys that you think are going to be there. Your number one, he's got to play, you know, at least I would imagine two games. He's going to want to play two games. It's usually what I feel like most guys get. And it's just hard to find the balance for it. So you got to do a good job, and, you know, you got to make sure you're getting good reps and practices. And even I think this last week before camp, you know, you probably really needed to dial it in and get your touches in and fine-tune some things that you wanted to work on. And so that way when you come in now, you know, there's not going to be a lot of opportunity to, you know, make mistakes and kind of slowly get into it. You know, you got to hit the ground running, and when you're given an opportunity to perform, you have to take advantage of it.
6: How are the additions to this team? I think the number one priority is probably just to cut back on the goals against, and how does this team do that? And you know, does that, do you think the additions sort of, you know, there's a step in the right direction in terms of, you know, trying to cut down the goals against of this team?
3: I think the biggest thing is that everybody's got to take it personal. You know, it helps. We've got some big bodies back, obviously Doc and Droobs. They're big guys on the back end. Dickey's got another year under his belt. Orley's, you know, he's going to be solid and steady for us like he was last year. But I think it's not just, you know, the defense. It's not just us. And then obviously, you know, our job at the end of the day is a goalie to stop the puck. And, you know, we have to take pride in that, obviously, and you know, try to take a step forward and keeping some of those ugly ones out of the net. But I think all 20 guys have to kind of, like I said, take pride in playing good, solid defense and not being satisfied with winning games 5-4 or even 4-3 or 6-5, 6-4. Like, find a way to, okay, you know, if we get up two or three goals early, like, how are we going to continue to kind of put the foot to the pedal and not give up, you know, 2-3 goals down the stretch, right? Whether, you know, if the game's already out of hand or not, you know, find a way to play a full 60 minutes and, just really kind of take a step forward and mature in that area.
6: It's a want to defend, right? I mean, you got to want it.
3: Yeah, there's guys, you know, guys are naturally gifted defenders and they, you know, sometimes they just have an incredible stick and they can always find a way to get a stick on puck. Doesn't matter what position they're in on the ice or if they're facing up ice, down ice, whatever. Like, but I think more times than not, if you want it more than the other guy, you know, you're going to put yourself in a good position to, you know, even if you don't steal the puck from him or put, like, you know, knock him on his butt, like, you're going to throw him off his game and he's not going to get a look or he's not going to make a clean play. And then the next guy is going to be able to step in and then retrieve the puck, and now we're going back on offense. So it's just all about wanting it more than the other guy, and I think, you know, we can take a big step in that area this year.
5: You were with Coach Ryan Rosowski back in Chicago, right? And you guys, in Charlotte, and you've seen him grow as a head coach. What does it mean to see the Sharks give him an extension yesterday as somebody who's been with him in multiple locations?
3: I think it's great. It's great. It's a testament to him and how hard he's worked, how hard he's tried to study and grow and learn the game and learn like through different levels. You know, he was coaching against me in the East Coast, coached with, you know, I was underneath him in Charlotte there for a few years, so got to know him while there. And then to see him go and have success in Chicago for, I think, 2 years there, and then get a chance to come up and work under Quinny for, I think, maybe a year,
5: two years,
3: yeah. So I want to be given an opportunity here, and you know what? It wasn't smooth sailing at the start, right? Like it's hard. I feel like your first job probably, you know, it's not always going to be here's a 100-point team, go take us to, you know, the Stanley Cup. Like it's usually you start at the bottom, and he's done a good job. But I mean, the jump that they made we made last year from year one to year two was huge. So. It'll be fun to see how things go this year already. You know, he's the same guy. He's intense. You know, he's a hard worker. He's a blue collar type of coach, right? Like, I don't think there's any hiding that. And it shows in his practices. You know, we're going out there, we're getting ready to work, and hopefully it translates in games.
5: You mentioned just starts, right? We relate that to this season. I know the whole stuff with the Panthers last year, it's a different team. Bob isn't there, but they've added a lot of players, right? Brady Tkachuk, they get Barkov back. To have a team that has Stanley Cup pedigree and aspirations as the first night, even with maybe some bad blood spilling over, how exciting is the start to just really kind of put the league on notice almost against the Florida Panthers night one?
3: I mean, I think we kind of did it last year a little bit, and we're not going to be, you know, we're not going to surprise anybody this year. We're going to get everybody's best, and especially you play teams like Florida that have that Stanley Cup pedigree, the winning pedigree. They're, you know, rarely are you going to see them come out flat. Rarely are you going to catch them on a bad night where they're overlooking you. They're looking on to the next game. So, you know, we have to expect everybody's best. And hopefully, you know, we play well enough and we play at our best and the way that we're capable of consistently enough that, you know, teams are expecting our best. And that's what makes good hockey, and that's what helps ultimately us grow as a team, is if we can put together 5, 6, 7, 8, 9 games in a row of consistently good, hard, competitive, committed hockey, you know, we're going to grow not only as a team, as individuals, and it's just going to be better for us in the long run as the season goes on, and hopefully, you know, we're making a push come playoff time.
4: Now, you mentioned with Warnzo that, you know, he's foundationally he's the same as he was before, but are there small ways that you've seen kind of how he's evolved as a coach from the AHL to the NHL?
3: Yeah, I think probably the biggest thing is as you come up the ranks is just communication and how you talk to guys. Sometimes, you know, in the East Coast and the minors, you're doing a lot of teaching, and then you come up, you know, at this level, there's guys that, you know, we were a younger team last year. There's guys that were first, second, third year guys. So we're still kind of learning and understanding what it takes to play 82 games this year. Obviously 84 solid games as best you can. So there's still that teaching aspect of it. But then you got guys that are in their 30s that have kids that have won Stanley Cups that have played for 10 plus years. It's not necessarily, okay, I'm going to talk to you as a teacher, but more as kind of like, not an equal, because there is that respect factor of, you know, coach to player, but it's more like open communication, and we're talking and we're bouncing things off each other. Mm-hmm. He's trying to pick guys' brains and how, you know, how we're feeling on the ice, what we felt, you know, how the group felt that night, or, you know, what did we see versus maybe what the coaching staff saw. And it's more, maybe more of a little bit of an open communication, open line of communication versus, hey, like, you know, this is what we're seeing, this is what you need to do, or we want you to do, you know, when you get to maybe some of the younger guys.
4: Your second year with Yaroslav, how has he sort of, you know, how does he look different this year in any sort of way, or just, you know, how has he evolved?
3: Yeah, I mean, you know, it's tough right now. We haven't really done much. We've had two games, and he's been with the other group. But I think in the summer skates, he's looked good. He's been competitive, and he's working hard. And, you know, he had some really good stretches for us last year. It kept us afloat. Obviously, I think it was the month of November there. He was pretty unbeatable. So it was, you know, hopefully we can get that ASCII for a good chunk of the year. And if we can, you know, we're going to go pretty far. So, and you see it, it's there. There's flashes, you know, there's been flashes of it. And, I think last year was a good year for him to just kind of fully understand, like, you know, like I said, what 82 games feels like, especially at this level. It's a whole lot different than any other level, any other league in the world. So, I think it was a good learning experience for everybody. And I think he's going to come back this year a little sharper, and just, you know, be ready for the challenge.
6: What was it like for you going from year one to year two? Sorry to get one more in here. Just as a goalie.
3: From
6: year one to
3: my,
6: year
3: like
6: two,
3: my rookie year?
6: Your experiences.
3: Well, yeah. My rookie year was that COVID year, so we only played like 50 games. Mm-hmm. And it was just a kind of like a... It wasn't like the total experience like nowadays, I guess. So like if I look at it from that first year in Detroit playing a full 82 game season, it was tough. It was honestly, it was hard because the travel was different, right? Like we still only, that first year I played with Carolina, I played Chicago, Dallas, Florida, Tampa, Detroit, and Columbus. So like I didn't, you know, we didn't really travel that far. Yeah, if we did, you know, we were staying the night, two, three nights. We were playing back-to-backs, the same team. Like, it wasn't, you know, we're flying into Columbus, and the next night we're flying down to Dallas or something like that. So it's just hard. It's really hard to fully understand what it feels like and the grind it takes, not only physically but mentally. Flying into Vegas, you know, Friday night, and then we got to go to Colorado the next night and fly back to, you know, Minnesota for a game 2 days later. And then the road trips go from, you know, 5-6 days to 10 to 12 days. It's just, it's a different challenge, not only physically, but mentally.
0: Got a killer lineup. 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
8: Hello, Sharks fans. I'm Dan Rusinowski. Training camp is off and running for the San Jose Sharks. And after the first set of practices, General Manager Mike Greer met with the

0: compared to some years past?
1: Well, I think we should be fresh, right? We were done in April, so it's I just think it's more of, there's more probably excitement in the room. I think there's energy in the room. Guys are excited to get going and anxious to get going. So I think there's just a feeling of guys ready and being excited and ready to go.
0: How excited are you for this team? I mean, this is probably the most talented team you've had since you took over, and it's been a long time coming of building it up. How excited are you just to see how they perform on the ice?
1: Yeah, it's it's this time of year. There's always optimism, and it's just nice to see every year we've kind of created a little bit more and more competition, and the group's improved each year. And this is, probably our most talented group. But like I said in April, we still have to go out there and play the games.
2: Did you spend most of your summer in San Jose, and do you kind of sense the excitement in town with the Sharks team? Fans coming up to you, that sort of deal.
1: I think there is some buzz in the city. I think people are kind of intrigued, I guess, and see how this is going to go. But you have some young players who've kind of made their mark in the community, and some of the older players have gone out of their way to do things to out in the community to make sure they feel a part of it. So I think you kind of tie that together with the on-ice stuff, and people have some excitement.
3: So the news about Ryan and the extension, what makes him the coach to get you guys to this team to the next level?
1: Ryan's done a good job. His staff's done a good job. I think he's someone who works hard. He's put in the time. I think he has good relationships with the players, and he's been able to get a lot out of a lot of different players, not just our top guys, but some of the guys in the middle and bottom lineup. I think he's gotten a lot out of them. So his ability to connect with the group and push the group has been impressive. So and he's still learning on the job and growing. So from our standpoint, I think there's still a lot of growth left in him, and I think every year he'll just keep getting becoming a better and better coach.
4: Why did you want to do this now as opposed to maybe waiting just to see how things start? How do you guys start the season?
1: Well, I mean, you guys are talking about the start and all that stuff, but for us, he's shown what he can do, and it's, kind of given him a little bit of peace of mind to go out there and do his job without maybe having this hanging over his head a little bit, and if things don't go well to start the season. But I think he's shown enough here in his time here in these 4 years, even as an assistant, that he can do the job. So I think it was just the timing just worked out that we wanted to get ahead of it before the season started.
2: Did the assistants also get extensions?
1: No.
2: Is that the plan or something in discussion with them too?
1: We'll see how the season goes.
0: For guys, I guess more technical stuff, we asked Coach Rostovsky about the missing guys, Musty, London, Bista. He said you'd answered. What can you say about those guys?
1: On the injury front, we got a couple long-term ones that guys won't see for a while. And Kaiser and Musty, they'll be out for a while. I think Havlid and Bystad are more day-to-day. So there's a chance you could see those two towards the end of camp maybe, or in the next couple days. Cam Lund's probably a month or so out, I would say. So he's probably in the more, a little bit longer than week to week, and kind of in that range more. He'll miss the start of the season. We'll see how that goes. So I think that's all the injured guys.
2: Well, what is Kaiser and Musty? What are their injuries, and how long will they be out for?
1: They're both upper body injuries, and they'll be out for a while. I don't think I wouldn't expect to see them for a couple months at least.
4: How did it happen with Musty? We just talked to him obviously on Saturday there after the rookie face-off, and how did that happen, I guess?
1: You watched the game, didn't you?
4: Well, I watched, yeah. We talked to him, I think, afterward, I think. But,
1: yeah.
4: Okay. All right, I wasn't sure.
0: Is it his face? I mean...

0: I saw the game. You watched the game.
1: I mean, he came back in that game, obviously. Was that a little surprising, maybe, after he got you? You
0: heard he's a hockey player.
1: Yeah. What are you looking forward for this team, for the young guys like Misa and Dickinson, to take their next steps this year?
0: Yeah, just improved play. I think they know what they're up against in the league and what the league's about, the challenges from the schedule to the competition on the ice. I think there's some comfort in that, in knowing the routine and some of the players in the league, even especially, you know, for those guys that they're going to get up against, there shouldn't be too many surprises as far as, you know, someone who's really fast or someone's really strong or someone's good on their offside, on face-offs, things like that. So they should have that comfort level. And then, you know, just another year of getting older, getting stronger, getting faster. So I think that all breeds some confidence when you're a young player, 18 or 19, and you're going in the league the first time. You really don't know what to expect. And so I think now that they've got that under their belt, I think it's just natural that they take a little bit of a step forward. How big of a step, we'll see. But, you know, I think they both look more confident in their abilities.
2: With Quentin, what's the message to him? You know, I mean, it's been kind of a maybe an up and down go for him. You know, he's, you know, disappointed maybe not get called up, and then was, you know, had a good rookie face off, but then didn't have this kind of injury. Just what's the message to him?
0: Yeah, you know, not only him, but all the guys. I think it's, you know, you got to have a positive attitude and keep your head up. And you know, injuries happen in sports. We all go through them. You play long enough, you're going to miss some time with injuries. So, you know, I'm sure he's, you know, talking to him, he's a little bit down and disappointed. But, you know, all you can do is put your head down and get back to work, attack your rehab. So when you are healthy, you're ready to go and hit the ground running and you know, get your game back on track so you get yourself an opportunity to be in the mix, get called up when you do get healthy. Cam's the same way. Cam's had, you know, some bad luck here too. You know, got concussed last year in the rookie tournament, but then had the freak injury last year where he was playing really well. So he's disappointed as well. So it's a part of the sport. So we got to support him the best as we can as an organization. And for them, they just got to be have a positive mindset and attack the rehab so they come back stronger and better.
3: Mike, just a bit of a wider picture one. When you look back, I think maybe some can point to you acquiring Kiefer Sherwood and then extending him as maybe a sign that you were ready to kind of shift things out of a rebuild phase whatsoever. Was there a point in this building process that kind of convinced you that, okay, it's time, and we've seen what you've done this summer in terms of the kind of players and the talent that you've acquired. But was there a shift in a part in this process or a time in this process that kind of convinced you, okay, it's, we can shift out of that mode?
0: I don't know if there was an exact time. I think that the group in general, I think, you know, throughout the season, they kind of showed that they're starting to turn the corner. You know, Kiefer's addition was more of a targeted thing of from what I've talked about since day one of trying to be harder to play against. And he's kind of a rare player who has a high level of compete and physicality, but also contributes offensively. So, but, you know, we just looked at the group and, you know, that they were starting to turn the corner. So we wanted to add to it and try to improve it. Sometimes, you know, when you have a player like Macklin, maybe it speeds up some of your thought process a little bit and pushes it ahead maybe a little bit faster than normal. But, you know, I just think throughout the year and the team just showed that they're turning the corner out of where we've been the prior 3 years.
4: Over the summer, I mean, not only did you add some depth, but you've added some experience, you know, with Truba, Marchment, those guys, Nurse. So I know it's only been one day, but so far, how have you seen those guys step into, you know, leadership roles with the younger group?
0: Yeah, they've been good. They've been here probably since mid-August, so it's kind of nice to see them be around the younger players with the routine, how they prepare themselves, how they train, and so it's nice. It's a young group that, you know, we have a lot of young players who are still finding their way in the league and how to be professional. So, you know, to bring them in along with Kiefer and Little Mush to kind of help these guys along and take some pressure off them. It's been nice to see. I think they've kind of fit into the group pretty seamlessly, and it's you know, I think it's a good mix in there of some older guys with the younger guys.
2: Is Samsonov signing in response to the Kaiser injury, and when will Samsonov be joining camp?
0: First part of your question, yes. And he's going through his immigration stuff now, so I'm not sure when he'll be here.
1: I know you don't like talking about contracted like conversations too much, but when we talked to you the last time over the summer, you said you were starting conversations with Will Smith. Are you hopeful to get a deal done before the start of the regular season, or is this one of the ones where the player just kind of doesn't really even get bothered by that stuff and just kind of see what happens throughout the season goes on?
0: Yeah, I mean, for the most part, you guys know I'm not going to get into negotiations and stuff like that. We had some good conversations with Will and his group and with Smitty himself. You know, this is just the way it worked out that, you know, there wasn't a deal done. And I told you guys when when we met on July 1st and you guys asked about him and Mac, I said then it's not the end of the world if we don't get them done. So, you know, it's all good. It's in a good spot. We had good conversations and, you know, I'm sure we'll continue to have conversations as the year goes on.
1: There's a lot of speculation about, you know, the Sharks naming Macklin Seller any captain, regardless of who it is. Is there a plan to name a captain this season?
0: I don't have any updates on any of that stuff. That stuff is all driven by you guys out there. Someone in May said I made a decision on it. So, you know, I'll keep that internal. It's conversations I'll have with the staff here and the coaches, and if you know, if it's something we decide to do, then you guys will know.
1: Is it something where it's like you guys want to name a captain, not necessarily who it is, but just having somebody with a C? I know you guys have been very comfortable with having the A.
0: Yeah, I think I've said before that the captaincy in this league is a sacred thing to me. It's very important. It's not something I'm in a rush to hand out to anyone. So, you know, when we do decide to name a captain, it's hopefully someone who's going to be a captain for a long time. I don't really believe in the, you know, moving the C around every year or every couple of years, whatever it may be. So we'll take our time and make the best decision for the organization and for the players and the group.
2: Now, just to clarify with Will's contract, if you can't answer this, you know, sometimes players or, you know, the team, they don't want to negotiate throughout the season, but it sounds like what you're saying is that door isn't closed, that talks, you know, will continue throughout the season and that won't affect, you know, the player or, you know, you guys at all.
0: I mean, I'm always open to listening if they want to have a conversation during the season, but I mean, there's no plans to, you know, talk tomorrow or
2: sure. Next
0: week. We'll just kind of see what happens down the road. If something happens during the year, great. If not, we'll tackle in the off season.
2: Big picture, though, you know, there's been a lot of contracts in the last, you know, since we last talked. You know, players like Koivunen, you know, Bouillon, you know, like just younger players that maybe haven't, you know, quite as proven, signing these very long-term contracts. Just how have you seen that kind of trend that's kind of, you know, popped up really here the last couple of months?
0: Yeah, I just think it's teams trying to get some cost certainty probably on some players. So it's, you know, every team kind of operates in their own way when it in regards to their salary structures and, you know, their commitment to players. So I think it's just getting some costs certainly done, and sometimes it might be driven by the player who wants to get some security done as well.
2: Is that something you're comfortable doing, like giving like an 8-year contract to somebody who has like, you know, 40, 50 NHL games, just for example?
0: Well, you can't do that anymore. But as far as a 7-year deal,
2: yeah.
0: I mean, if it's the right player, you know, with someone who showed enough and that we believed in, then it's not something I would be afraid to do. And you know, like I said with Mac's contract, it's when you give out term, you're, you know, when you get in that, you know, 5, 6, 7 year term, it's about the person just as much as it is the player. So all that stuff has to be factored into it.
3: To shift a bit, but on Mac, you know superstars, you've played with superstars, you've played against superstars throughout your time. Mac, he's the face of this franchise, but he's now become like a face of the NHL. How do you see now him handling that level of start, or dealing with that level of start? I mean, there's even some crossover appeal that we're seeing that goes even beyond hockey. But how do you see him dealing with that kind of stardom, even celebrity, even?
0: Yeah, I mean, I think I'll handle it fine. It's a lot for a kid. I mean, he's 20 years old. So it's a lot, and it's not an easy thing. I think, you know, with him, he was raised well, you know, good family. I think he's got, you know, good character and things like that. And I think he's driven by his desire to be great, and his work ethic kind of leads his way. So I think he'll handle it well. But, you know, being in the spotlight and having all that stuff, I think it's a difficult thing. And I think he's learning to deal with it. But I also think he's got a real good head on his shoulders, and I don't think it's something he'll learn as he goes along, but I don't think it's something that'll be a distraction or a bother for him.
5: With Will's contract, do you kind of have to hold the line a little bit, just because, you know, Misa's going to be up, Dickinson's going to be up, Stenberg in a few years? I mean, and there's only so much money to go around, of course, but do you kind of have to, you know,
0: yeah,
5: watch things there, I guess?
0: Yeah, I think it's, it's a situation where, you know, I have all the respect in the world for players, and I want everyone to be fairly compensated and make as much money as they can during their career. But, you know, at the same time, like you said, everyone's got a slot into their place, and there's only so many pieces of the pie to go around. So, you know, if too many people take too much of the pie, then someone's going to get left out, and we'll have to have some tough decisions to make, or someone's not going to be able to be re-signed. So, it's all part of it. It's of the landscape now, and, you know, I have to juggle all those things with your roster and the cap, and make sure hopefully there's enough for everyone to eat and be able to keep a competitive team and keep your core together as long as you can.
5: I'm sure you'd love to see Will have a great year this year. Is there a risk, if not getting a deal done, that suddenly that becomes a lot more expensive, maybe if he puts up 80 points or whatever it is this, you know, to improves on last year's numbers, I guess?
0: Yeah, there's some risk there, but, at the same time, I think if he has a really good year, it's good for us, and we'll deal with it from there. But I think we have at least on our side, we have an idea of what the ballpark he'll be in, and I think it should work, hopefully, for both sides.
1: Jacob Trouba said that when he left the Rangers and went to Anaheim, the first year in Anaheim, he said he was heartbroken. It was very hard for him to play. Last year, he felt, you know, he had fun. What can you say about Darnell Nurse maybe going through something similar, and having a guy like Trouba who's experienced something similar, leaving a place that's so deep in his hockey heart and coming to a new place where it may be beneficial, but it's still an adjustment?
0: Yeah, every player is different, so I'm sure it's not going to be easy for Darnell. When they've been to two cup finals there, and a lot of blood, sweat, and tears went into that organization and in his group and his teammates there and his friends there, so I'm sure it won't be easy for him, but every player handles things differently. You know, when you get traded, it's whether you're 18 or you're 33, it's not an easy thing. So, but everyone handles it differently, so I can't really speak to how he's going to handle it.
2: How do you feel about the 6-7 kind of spots on your defense, you know, and presume that, you know, Kang Yoni, Allen, or Polkamp will compete for that, or maybe somebody missing? Or do you think that you might be, you know, aggressive on waivers, or maybe look to sign somebody to a PTO to kind of, you know, add to your defensive depth?
0: I mean, it's a competition for the guys that are here. You know, whoever plays best will get the opportunity. And, you know, as always, if there's, you know, someone on waivers or someone in the trade market that we think improves our team, we'll look at it. But, you know, like all, you know, all the spots here, it's an open competition, and the best players will play.
2: How do you feel about those three, though, that you've seen so far, those three young defensemen I mentioned?
0: I mean, Nolan is, you know, he's kind of, you know what you get there. He's looked good in the skates here, and today he had a good day. You know, pretty simple, but the skating and the size and the aggressiveness is always good to see. So I think he looks good. Cags looks a little bit more comfortable out here with the older guys, I would say. So, you know, third year, you know, in camp, and every time he comes to camp, he's a little bit more comfortable. And I would guess his cameo at the end of the year has probably gave him some confidence as well. So, he's looked good out there, and I think Eric, is that the other one you mentioned?
2: Yeah.
0: Eric, you know, Eric had to get a little bit of a head start at the rookie showcase. I thought, you know, he did well there, and he's still adjusting to this level and this pace and everything. But, you know, he's been fine, and I thought Leo looked, you didn't ask about him, but I thought, yeah. Leo, I thought Leo looked really good today for someone who hasn't played a ton of hockey in the last 6 months or so. So I thought he had a good day today.
4: Separate, you know, from the team, something big here over the past couple of years is renovations. This facility has been renovated. They're renovating the SAP Center. They're enhancing it. Not only that, I mean, the fans are super excited. So how important to you are those external energies going into the season?
0: Yeah, I mean, the timing's been great, really, with how the team's kind of growing and everything. So to have this over here, the guys did a great job here at Sharks Ice, and now have the SAP. I think the guys are excited for that, possibly. So, but it's a big part of it now. Guys, probably more than when I was playing. Now that guys talk and guys want to be in nice facilities, and they want to feel at home and comfortable, and have everything they need to feel like they can perform at their highest level. So, so the timing's worked out as, you know, as we try to improve and compete for the big trophy, that, you know, we'll have the facilities now that kind of match where the league's going and where the team's going.
3: Mike, on your prospect, Alex Kormanov, just wanted to ask, you know, you obviously didn't draft him merely for the curiosity angle. What is it that particularly intrigued about you about him as a, you know, as a project or someone, you know, to invest a draft pick on, beyond the obvious size?
0: Well, he's a fantastic kid. One, I don't know how much you guys have talked to him, but he's a great kid. Wants to learn, coachable. But like you said, you can't really teach size, and he moves pretty well for someone at that size. So, you know, when you get late in the draft, you're kind of looking at some traits and things like that, and he has them. So, you know, we had some passions from a couple of our scouts on him. So we just liked to take a shot at him and see what he can be. You know, someone who's that big but moves well. You know, I think he moves the puck fine. His defending, he's got some meanness to him, but, you know, as you guys saw it probably in the rookie tournament games and even out here, that just the length alone makes forwards uncomfortable, and he breaks up plays he probably has no business breaking up. So, you know, hopefully as he grows and matures and gets stronger and improves his skating and just gets more game reps and high-level reps, you know, there could be something there. So we just kind of felt like it was a shot worth taking.
2: How are you feeling about Stember so far in terms of him, you know, breaking camp with you guys, you know, opening night with you guys? And if he does do that, you know, what do you think will be kind of his biggest challenge to make an impact in the NHL immediately?
0: Well, it's day one of camp, so let's not pencil anyone in for anything yet. But I thought he was good at the rookie tournament. He kind of showed a lot of his qualities. You know, his vision, his change of pace, his willing to play on the inside. You know, and then his puck skills. So today I thought he was good. He worked hard. You know, tracked pucks, created a few opportunities in the scrimmage, and then practice. His details were really good for someone who's kind of learning a whole new system and new teammates and everything. So I think it's been a good first week for him over here and getting to learn everything. And, you know, we'll see how the rest of the camp goes. But, yes, I think it's a good positive start for him.
5: Can you see a situation with him maybe similar to what you guys did with Will Smith a couple of years ago in terms of keeping him out of the back-to-backs and just kind of lightening the load a little bit just to start his NHL career? And, you know, I guess, you know, just helping him, easing him in a little bit that way, I guess.
0: I mean, I think all these young kids, you got to kind of keep an eye on their workload and their fatigue levels and see how they're handling the game. So, you know, for him, a lot of it will be the eye test and talking to Potsy and his staff, what they're getting back and the numbers and things like that. So, but him, you know, Smitty was coming off a 40 game college season. I think Stinney's played 70 plus games. I think the year before he might have played close to 100. So he's played a lot of hockey. He's been playing in men's leagues for a couple of years now. So, you know, he's more used to a pro schedule and pro type of games than Smitty was. But, you know, we'll keep all our options open. But, you know, the numbers and the eye test will probably tell us if there comes a time that he needs a break, then we'll give him one.
6: I think we got a couple minutes here, so some final questions.
1: With the shorter training camp, decisions have to be made a lot quicker. I mean, really only a week of preseason games, two groups. How much harder does, I don't want to say harder make that your job, but just how much different does it mean? Like, just are you evaluating these players a little bit closer of an eye, a little bit harder of a judgmental thing? I mean, how are you approaching the shorter camp and roster cuts a little differently this year?
0: I mean, I think we as a staff, we judge camp pretty hard regardless, even if there was an extra couple games, so. But this year, yeah, I mean, there'll be probably a bigger cut down group earlier than normal. But, you know, I think the guys are all aware of it. You know, I think leaving here, they were made aware of it, that there was going to be no time to kind of go old school and ease your way into camp. You know, from today moving forward, guys have to be ready to go. And I think they were. I thought the intensity today of the scrimmage and the practices was pretty good. So, yeah, I think your decision time on some of maybe the bubble guys gets moved up a little bit, where maybe they would get one more preseason game or a couple more practices. That's probably changed, but we're always kind of a group that judges people pretty hard right away in camp. So, but. So the guys know it's kind of go time right off the hop here.
3: How big of a season is it for Yaroslav?
0: A big season, yeah. But I think people also forget a little bit that he is still a young player, and goalies often on a little bit of a different timeline than players. And, you know, I think there was some growth and learning experiences for him being his first time kind of being the number one in the NHL. So how do you deal with the ups and downs of the season, the practice schedule, the travel, all those things where, you know, when you're in the American League, a lot of times you're playing Saturday, Sunday, and then you got 4 days of rest, right? So your body's probably feeling a little bit more optimal. So I think for him, last season was a big learning year for him. So I think it's a big year for him. But at the same time, I think he's taken that responsibility. This is the best he's looked coming into camp as far as physically, his conditioning and everything. I think he's definitely put in the time over the summer. So, you know, hopefully that translates into the season.
5: Last what was your message to the group? I think it was last night. Maybe you got a chance to talk to everybody. What was kind of your message?
0: I think I'll probably keep the main message kind of private, but some of it was what I just talked about, is but that there's no time to ease into things. It's, we're going to make decisions, and if you want a spot, or you want ice time, or you want a roll, it's go time right away. Like, you know, we can't afford to wait for guys who aren't quite ready to get their game going right off the hop. So that was part of the message, that it's, you know, we want to have the best start we can, and guys are a lot of those vets, and vets have two games to kind of show where they are, and the younger guys, they might only get a game or two. So what happens out here, and you know, these first few days of practice matters, and then when they got opportunity, they have to kind of take it and show what they got.
5: Now, you mentioned I'm sorry, do more dependent as far as the, when we got a chance to talk to Hasso last year before the start of the season, you know, he was saying, okay, the 25-26 hope to take a step, but this year you definitely wanted to see playoffs. I mean, I know you guys don't necessarily want to talk about, you know, playoffs per se, but you know, is that kind of the internal expectation, is that this team to take it, that next step is a playoff spot?
0: I think you probably know my answer, since you guys keep asking this. For me, it's about the team improving and being better, seeing growth in the players individually and growth in the group as a whole. So, you know, if that leads us to make the playoffs, great. But, you know, if we are a better team and guys are playing better and growing it better, and something happens, whether it's injuries or it's just maybe it takes, you know, 98 points or something to get in and we don't make it, then it is what it is. It's sports. So for my end, it's just to continually see the growth in the group and individuals, and make sure we're playing a better brand of hockey and winning hockey. And at the end of the day, if that gets us where we want to be, great. But, you know, things happen. And if you don't get there, as long as it's heading in the right direction, I'll be okay.
2: You mentioned Yaroslav and his, you know, conditioning.
0: Who's that?
2: And his conditioning, right? Anybody else? I'm sure everybody's coming to camp in good shape, but anybody else kind of just stand out like, whoa, you know, like, wow, you really had an exceptional summer?
0: I think the guys in general are all in pretty good shape. I think Smitty looks a little bit stronger, looks a little bit faster out there, but yeah, I think the group, if today's any indication and everything, and the skates that have happened before today, the guys look like they're ready to go, but we'll kind of see what happens when the live bullets start flying here soon.
2: And just one more for me, just the identity of the team this year, you know, what do you want it to be, and has that kind of changed, grown over the years?
0: No, I've said it since day one. I think to win in this league, you have to play fast and be hard to play against, in your face, competitive. It's kind of taken some time here, but I think this group has a lot of those characteristics, and so it's a group that's kind of, I guess, moving into the direction that you know, I would like it to be. So those are still the things I believe win hockey games, and win hockey games when it matters the most in the springtime. So yeah, I think this is probably the closest group we've had to having a lot of those elements of physicality and speed, but to go along with the skill and talent that we have.
5: If Askarov doesn't get off to the start you want him to have, I guess, are you open to looking outside, you know, the organization for some goaltending help? I mean, there's obviously a lot of speculation about where Connor Hellebuck's going to end up, but is that something you're open to, or do you say, hey, it's the young guy, he's still kind of finding his way a little bit? How do you see the goaltending position, I guess?
0: Well, I mean, we're fortunate to have some depth there. I think Ned was great for us last year. he had a really good year. So, you know, if for whatever reason Askey's not on top of his game to start the year, I think we're more than comfortable with Ned. We're lucky to have him and Comrie. And Comrie down as the number three right now, give us some good depth. So we feel good about where our goaltending is. It's probably the most depth we've had since I've been here. It's exciting, but it's no different than any other position out there, right? Like if something pops up and I feel like it can improve the team and help us be a better team and make sense in the not only in the short term but in the long term, then I'm always open to exploring.
6: Okay, thanks, Mike. Thanks,
0: good.
6: Mike.
0: All right, thanks, thank you, guys. Mike. Thanks. Thank
7: The Sharks announced that head coach Ryan Warsawski has been inked to a multi-year contract extension. Warsawski met with the media.
8: Congratulations, first of all.
9: Thank you on
8: the deal. How important was it for you to get your situation maybe resolved or whatsoever? Not that it was so up in the air, but just to.
9: Yeah, I know. You know, Mike and I and you know, my agent have talked a lot through the summer, and you know, wasn't too concerned about it. You know, super excited, grateful, humbled by you know what they've done, and it's a great place to live. It's a great organization. They treat people and families first class, and thank you to Hasso and Jonathan and Mike for giving me the responsibility. They gave me my first crack in the National Hockey League. I'll be forever thankful, and I'm excited to work with this group and push this group, and I think, we're ready for the season.
8: Speaking of this group, I mean, I think it's safe to say it's the most talented group that mm-hmm. you'll have, since come in here, since taking over as head coach. There's going to be expectations that you know of whatsoever. Yeah. So how do you handle now being, that team where you can't sneak up on, you're not going to be sneaking up on others anymore whatsoever?
9: Yeah, nothing's really going to change, to be honest with you, as far as our process and how we need to, pick up our systems, get our identity, continue to build that. But you guys can put the expectations and talk all you want about the future. But, again, we worked on today, first day of training camp, some things that we needed to work on and put some foundational pieces in place for the season. And we'll get ready. We'll go tomorrow. We'll do it all over again. We'll push our players to be better individually and as a group. That will really be the message all year long.
4: You've coached on pretty much all levels, mm-hmm. of hockey in this group over the summer. You've added depth, you've added experience. So just personally, how excited are you just going into the season just having this group?
9: Yeah, really excited. I really like the additions that Mike brought in, and we bought some obviously big defensemen that I have to look up to now, which is nice. and up front, Marchman is a guy I've followed quite a bit and coached against him all the way down when he was in the ECHL, so I'm really familiar with him. And had a full year of Sherwood and the young players that we've added, it's a nice balance for sure. And you could feel, I've been here for 3-4 weeks, and you could feel it in the building. Guys are super excited.
4: Speaking of looking up to guys, I mean, what are your reactions to seeing Karmanov out there, like 7 foot one? That's not something you see every day.
9: He's a big man. Obviously we saw him at development camp, but sometimes awkward to talk to him because he's so we'll see. We'll keep working with him. He's a good kid.
10: That's going to be a long shorter camp. Impact. It's affect how you get to be prepared for game one.
9: Got to be really detailed with our meetings. Got to be down to the minute with our practices. Got to get our systems in place quickly, but also understand what our identity is as a hockey team and how we want to play, which we've seen build over the last 2 years. But getting everyone on the same page is going to be critical.
11: Can you say, did your assistants get a kind of a similar kind of extension as you did?
9: Yeah, I'll let Mike kind of deal with that, and mm-hmm. we'll work through it.
11: What's that say about, though, just the vote of confidence of just the work that you've done, that your assistants have also done, in terms of mm-hmm. just, bringing the Sharks, back to, the edge of the playoffs here?
9: Yeah, I think, that was the goal, when we took over, was to make this team relevant again and start you know, being more competitive. And we've taken some steps. I give a lot of credit to Mike to bring in the right people. You don't change a culture with one person. You change it with a lot of different people and a lot of the right people. And we've done that. So, you know, we're all connected in this. It's all of us in it together. And myself, the players, my staff, Mike's staff, and we're all pulling for the ultimate goal. And we all know what that is.
8: I know you're going to eventually focus on, you know, one game at a time, one day at a time, obviously, but the first 10, the first 15, the first 20, how much are they going to really matter to this group to show that there's proof of concept, you know, with the process, that there's results that you want?
9: But, you know, it's hard to just say, hey, let's go win. It's not that easy. We got to go put the work in. There's got to be a process to it. There's going to be outside noise, and we just got to stick to what we do best and understand how we need to be connected, and we really have to understand how we want to do things and know what each other are doing. So, again, not really too wrapped up in that right now.
1: With the shorter camp, there's a lot of spots to be won and a lot of places to be, especially with the forward and the bottom six. How important is it for camp guys like Landry got at? Even Ostapchuk, who came on last year, how important is it for them to get off to a good start at camp, and how hard do you hope to make – like, how hard – like, do you feel like you want them to make your decision really hard?
9: Yeah, I think, you know, as you've seen, we've gotten more competitive up and down our lineup in the American Hockey League as well with some prospects that are coming. So that's when you start going places, when your group gets competition within itself. And I think that's what we've done. So there's jobs to be had. There's jobs, you know, to be won. Obviously, we're familiar with those guys that you mentioned. But, again, take it one day at a time.
5: Brian, with just the volatility of your business, right, and your profession kind of thing. Had this not gotten done in terms of your deal, would it hung over your head a little bit? Would it be in the back of your mind, like, am I going to stick around here?
9: No. It is what it is. That's the business that we're in. And, you know, I've grinded. I've been in the East Coast League, you know, on one-year contracts basically for 3 years in a row when I was down there. So it didn't really matter. I was just going to, you know, stick to what I believe in and what I believe in as a coach, and let it all kind of play out.
11: Does that matter for the room, though, in terms of how they see the coach? That, you know, because if you're on a, you know, one-year contract left, like, maybe you're just seen differently as opposed to now you have the backing of a, you know, a couple more years.
9: No, I don't think so. I don't really think it matters that much. It's like I said, it's a pressure job, and we understand that, and there's a lot at stake, and you know, I don't think the players really could care of what type of contract I'm on. I think there's a lot of respect between myself and the players, and the players and our staffs, and you know, well, that's how it is.
12: And then, Coach, what are your overall goals as a coach this year, coming back for another year?
9: Yeah, just take it one day at a time, you know, and just stick to our process and to continue to build this group, continue to push players and challenge individually. And we still have some young players that need to take another step and develop, and we need our veterans to help as well, push that, you know, and push it forward. But I'm not going to sit here and say we need to, you know, win a Stanley Cup this year right now in September. There's a long way to go to April, and we'll focus on April when it gets here.
4: Last year, you talked a lot, you know, about connection and coaching connection, and that was a really big theme. So this year, do you think that's carrying into the season, or is this group, you know, so far pretty established?
9: Yeah, we'll have to build that again. Obviously, some new players. You know, just looking back, we've kind of added, you know, another layer to it. It was just a little bit more commitment, and not saying the guys weren't, but to play in those games, those meaningful games in April, you know, we need to just play a little bit harder in some areas, and just a little bit need a little bit more commitment, especially to keep the puck out of our net. That will be a big emphasis. We give up some goals that, you know, easy goals that we gave up, and in this league you just can't do it. So we get to mature as a group in that area, but you know, I think if we can take another step in our commitment to play defense, commitment to play without the puck, to have a mature game in certain situations, that will help us take another step.
4: I wanted to ask you as well about Michael Misa. We saw him at the rookie faceoff. In general, just how have you been seeing him grow?
9: Yeah, he was good. I thought he was good today in practice. It seems like his pace is high, and I think that's what's kind of separates him is when he gets moving. You know, and I think he's starting to pick up some things away from the puck, and the game will slow down for him. Again, thought he had a really good second half, so we want to build off that.
11: Now, looking back on your first couple of years here, going into a new training camp, how do you want to improve as a coach?
9: Yeah, I just think making sure we communicate the details and how we need to play, and being really clear with that, with my messaging and what have you. So as you grow as a coach and you try to get better, and I try to do that this summer and look at some things, talk to some different people you want to try to improve. I ask our players to get better. I have to get better myself as a coach. And, you know, it really, it's my responsibility to make sure we're prepared and we're ready to go. And, you know, I'm excited about it.
11: Talk to any of your Boston guys over the summer, you know?
9: A lot of Boston guys. Got to, you know, talk to Jason Veritek, which was really interesting. You know, went down and saw the Giants guys and met Bochy and Tony Vitello and, you know, Ron Wolda. So that group was interesting. So it was good. Good summer. Got to learn. You know, watched a lot of hockey. Watched a lot of film. Yeah. So I feel like I just didn't really have much of a summer in that regard with the laptop. But it was good. Good. Got to learn and get better and hopefully bring some stuff this year.
11: What did you get from the baseball guys?
9: Yeah, just like the routine that they go through. Mm-hmm. And there's a lot of prep work and how they, you know, how do they prepare their meetings and get their meetings done with a very monotonous season, in a sense, a long season. You know, preparing, obviously Tony's first time in the majors, so you know, younger guys, just kind of picked his brain a little bit about
10: it. How have you seen Macklin grow as a leader, and what's sort of going to go to decision making, whether you have a captain this year, whether and how he fits in with that?
9: Yeah, he's obviously grown quite a bit, and he's a mature kid as it is, but you've seen him out here early. You know, he was here in August, ready to go, and trying to get the, you know, as many guys as he possibly could to come out early to you know, I've seen that growth from him. You know, I think what's important when I meet with him is he knows how important it is, how we need to keep the puck out of our net, and I think that's a big growth for me. And you know, he's obviously a terrific human being, a great player. He's taken some major strides, and he's got that natural leader ability.
8: We all witnessed you know, where he vaulted himself into the top tier in this league. He's really in that stratosphere mm-hmm. now. What does he do for an encore in your mind?
9: Yeah, you know, I think he's going to continue to get better in certain areas. One will be the power play. I think that's something that I know he wants to be better at and help be more of a threat as a five-man unit as well, and helping his teammates and having some poise on it. You know, and I think he's going to be a guy that is going to drive our team in, as far as playing without the puck as well. You know, he defends extremely hard, and that's unique for who he is. And I think that's contagious with our group.
11: What's the key to improving the power play with your group? You know, right now there doesn't appear to be like a clear power play quarterback, mm-hmm. just for example, but just, you know, what has to, you know, push the improvement?
9: Sometimes you just need a little patience on it, you know, mm-hmm. and I thought we'd get a little, we get excited when we get on there, and that's sometimes happens with young players. They, you know, your whole life you grow up and you get a power play, and that's where your skill comes out, and you can make teams pay. And in this league, you got to have a little bit of patience. There's some good players on penalty kills. There's a big defenseman with good sticks. There's good, smart forwards that have made a living playing on the penalty kill. And sometimes you just got to have a little bit of patience to calm it down a little bit, and I think that's something that we'll really preach here early on.
12: And then Ryan Reeves announced his retirement yesterday. Yeah. Just overall, what did he mean to the franchise, and what was it like working with him?
9: He was awesome. Pleasure to coach. One of my all-time favorites, to be honest with you, just the way he was as a competitor, leader. Really, when we look back on this thing, when this thing is turned around, he'll be the reason, one of the reasons why it happened, because of the culture he helped build, really, and the standard and coachability that he had. Just a terrific human being. I wish him all the best. It's a great career. All the best to him and his family.
5: Ryan, you kind of mentioned that the cutting down the goals against. Do you envision major system changes here? Can you get the work done you need to get done in such a short time?
9: Yeah, that's what we've been balancing as coaches, and as we've met throughout the summers. There's not so a lot of practice time to do it. There's some changes within our system. So we've kind of tinkered with some of the things in the defensive zone that I think will help us with the players that we've added, but also another layer to that of some things, some details that we can kind of clean up. And then we'll, you know, tomorrow will be a few more changes. Then after that, it's everything's pretty much the same.
5: And how much will, like, the new guys you brought in, especially on D, just to help with the transition game and just kind of spend less time in your own zone?
9: Yeah, I saw that firsthand today in that scrimmage with Kessler and your nurse. They can move pucks. You know, they get poise. They're big, they're long, but their puck play, you know, I think is going to really help us. As will Troops. You know, I watched a lot of video of him. I don't think he gets enough credit for how much he can handle puck and make plays. You know, everyone thinks he's a big, rugged defenseman that just all he does is hit. There's more to this man's game, and so we're excited for those three guys in particular that we've had in the back end. They're big, they're long. but I think our puck play in the back end is going to help.
5: Take us a couple more. How does Will Smith's game need to grow this year?
9: Yeah, I think he can drive offense more. You know, I think he can be a real threat off the entry. I think he can be a guy that we can, you know, hopefully trust late in games and play a really good defensive style of, you know, game. Is it going to be, you know, perfect? No, but, you know, he looks stronger. You know, he looks quicker. He looks like he's in great shape. So he put in a lot of work. You know, I met with him through the summer, and, you know, the first thing I saw when we met is he looked stronger, you know, and that was in, you know, July. So he's definitely worked hard this summer.
1: Couple guys missing from today. Lund, Musty, Beast.
9: Yeah, Mike will go through the injuries.
1: Okay.
11: Mm. What about Dickinson? What have you seen in terms of how he has improved?
9: Yeah,
11: from last
9: another
11: year?
9: Guy put some work in. He's in good shape. You could tell. You know, he gets a little bit stronger, a little bit quicker. His skating looks really good. But yeah, it's a big year for Sam to take another step. You know, and he's going to have ups and downs, and we're going to be there to help him and push him and you know, help his game grow.
8: I've just got one more on the big kid, Karmanov. I know he's got a lot of development runway ahead of him, but I mean, could he play in this league?
9: Yeah, day? I mean, I think anyone that's in this training camp can play in the league. So I would say he's got the potential. He's green. He's going to learn. He's going to get better. Next year at training camp, you'll probably see a whole different player. And but he does. Remember, Doug Huda had Zdeno Chara, and he does remind you of him, doesn't he?
11: It's just day one, but you know, Marchment with Mac and Will. Just what do you think he adds to those two?
9: Yeah, create space. He's played with high end players before. I wouldn't look too much into it. Things will change as we go through camp. But I think he's a guy that can help, you know, an older guy that can help those guys as well. So I wouldn't look too much into it.
4: Over the summer, Macklin wasn't, you know, just training. He's been on tours and hanging out, you know, with actors in Hollywood. What are your reactions to that, and how do you think he's handling that level of being a celebrity?
9: I think he handles it really well. I don't see as much as you guys probably see it, but he's handled it really well. He is a hockey player. Nothing gets, you know, in a way of that. And he manages his time really well. He prepares really well. So I have no concerns there.
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14: On the first day of training camp, defenseman Darnell Nurse, acquired in the offseason in a trade with Edmonton, met with the media.
4: So yesterday you got to get acquainted with the group during media day. How are you feeling just about the off-the-ice chemistry with all the young guys especially?
15: Yeah, for most of us, we've been here for a couple weeks now, so it's been great. The group is a lot of fun to be around, a lot of smiles, a lot of jokes, but same time, the high work ethic, and I just want to get better every day. So it's been fun to be here.
1: You played with Smith and Dickinson at the Worlds, obviously.
15: Sally.
1: Smith. No, yeah, Celebrini. I'm sorry. They're attached to the hip, you know. You played with Celebrini and Dickinson at the Worlds. What was your kind of first impression? You mentioned the work ethic. That's kind of what stands out. But maybe what personality wise on the ice did you see kind of stick out with both of them?
15: Yeah, I think obviously they're both special players and going to continue to get better and better. But the joy of the game, just going out there having fun, you know, for how good they are, you know, they're enjoying the moment and they want to grow on top of it. So I know they're hungry to get better every day, you know, and with that, I think that's something that some of us guys that got brought in can help with, you know, the everyday attention to detail, and, you know, and they can help us with enjoying the game too. So that's, I think we all feed off each other.
1: You mentioned enjoying the game, right? Like you told us when you got traded here, just it was time for a change for you. Do you feel like that'll help you start to enjoy the game again? Not to say you ever didn't, but just kind of a fresh look at that joy again.
15: No, I've always loved the game of hockey. It doesn't matter where you're playing. I love the grind of it. I love every day. And I was super fortunate for my time in Edmonton. Had a lot of amazing experiences, friendships that last a lifetime. But yeah, it was time for change. So for me, it's a fresh start. And I'm looking forward to what I can bring to this group. I think I can bring a lot to the group and make this my new home and make it a big part of my life.
10: You played on teams that made deep playoff runs. What sort of can you bring from that to the young guys here who are sort of, you know, trying to do this for the first time?
15: Yeah, there's a lot of experience. I think even for us when we were first going through it and going through, you know, the playoffs. You know, we had guys like Corey Perry and, you know, guys who have been through it and been in playoff series. And you know, I remember one of our first teams, our GM was Ken Holland, and he had obviously been through a lot of those experiences and was very open with a lot of us on what it was like and the grind of what it was like to go through it. So I think, you know, just bringing some of that experience, but at the same time, you know, you got Orly, Toff, Goody, guys that have all won cups, and for me it's exciting to also, you know, kind of pick their brain on what they had gone through and their experiences and what brought them to the top, because I'm hungry to get to that point too.
16: Darnell, you had a front row seat to, you know, every day seeing two of the absolute best players in the NHL, in all of hockey. Is Macklin in that stratosphere, or where, or if not quite, what will get him to that stratosphere?
15: Yeah, I think he just keeps, you know, doing what he's doing. To, you know, those guys when they were young, they worked their way to get themselves in those conversations. You know, and Macklin obviously is a very, very special hockey player. He's got a long, long future, bright future ahead. So he's special, and obviously, you know, he doesn't let that get to his head. He wants to work every day and get better. And he's a leader and shows that example for everyone here.
16: I'm sure you've been asked this before, but how did those ex-teammates now just having to handle everybody's eyes on them? You know, to whatever, you know, Leon and Connor did. Macklin's probably going to be going through that. What's that like to be able to, when you saw them, just handle everything that comes with stardom?
15: Yeah, no, I mean, it's, everyone's different, right? Everyone handles it different. Everyone has their own perspective and approach to it. So, yeah, and it's like there's not one way to, you know, to fit that role. There's not one way to be an elite hockey player in this league. Everyone's got a different approach to it.
2: What's it been like in San Jose so far? How long have you been here?
15: Yeah, I've been here for a few weeks now. It's been amazing. I think, you know, for me, first off, just coming here and being a part of the team, this organization, it's a first-class organization. We're taken, you know, care of at the highest degree. And, you know, on top of that, the group and the guys here have been, you know, so welcoming. The wives have been very welcoming to my family as well, too, and just helping us to acclimate. And then, you know, just being a part of this community and then living here now, we're really excited. My family's excited. I'm excited. You know, and then to make this our home, it's been a lot of fun these last few weeks.
2: And what's been your favorite thing about San Jose so far?
15: I mean, Drew, obviously.
2: Besides the obvious.
15: Good to see him. Good to see him. I got you. Good to see him. Good to see him more frequently. But also, I mean, gosh, you, the weather. You know, you wake up every morning, you go outside. It's a beautiful. I've woken up every day. I said, oh, another bad day in San Jose. The weather's been amazing. I mean, just getting the kids out to activities, being outside. The people here are extremely nice too. It's just all around. It's been great.
2: And I want to change on the ice for you. Just you know, looking back on your last year in Edmonton or your last couple of years, you know, what do you kind of hope to improve in your game or you know get back to or you know anything like that you know, you're kind of trying to get to?
15: Yeah, no, I want to get back to my game. Just you know, being hard to play against. First and foremost, that's the foundation. I mean, I was not happy with how last year went at all. You know, and for me, I look at more of a blip in the radar than you know how my game is. So I'm looking forward to just getting back to being hard to play against. You know, that is the foundation. You know, I'm not a one-dimensional player either. You know, I'm able to chip in on the offensive side of the puck, especially at 5-on-5. So bringing all that along with, you know, the everyday expectation of the details that come along with being a good pro in this league and you know, growing. You know, I'm 31, I'm not 41. I got a lot of growth still left in my game, and I'm looking forward to bringing it here.
2: You alluded to last year, you know, maybe not being as hard to play against as you wanted to be. Was that a little more physical or a little more mental or a little bit of both last year for you?
15: Yeah, I wouldn't put it on the physical. I always take care of myself physically. I think just, you know, the approach of coming to the rink and just enjoying that role, enjoying, you know, for me, that's when I'm at my best, and I'm very good at doing it when I'm at my best doing it. So, yeah, just enjoying that part of it, not trying to fit any mold. I'm my own player, and that's it.
4: You're pretty used to a pretty loud fan atmosphere. What have you heard about San Jose, and how excited are you to play, you know, in front of people at the Shark Tank?
15: Yeah, I'm really excited to get to be playing here at the Shark Tank, and I know from the first years that we played against San Jose, coming to the league, 12 years ago, a long time ago, 12 years ago, it was, we played this playoff series here too. The atmosphere, it felt like, the first 10 minutes of a game, you're always down 2-3 goals because it was

0: I think we're probably both looking for a fresh start and somewhere just go play and bring out the best of our games. For me, like I said, it was just time. It doesn't mean there wasn't great times and great memories I had in Edmonton. It was just my time for change and just looking forward to moving on.
1: What was Mike's message to you guys last night?
0: Take a step. For us as a group to obviously play against San Jose the last couple of years, you see the skill, you see the care, you see a team growing, and now it's time to take a step. As a group now, we're not going to surprise anyone. Every night we're going to get everyone's best, and when you're playing teams like that, when teams are playing like that, you got to also bring your best each and every night. So just taking a step, growing up a little bit, and enjoying at the same time, just enjoying the season.
2: What's been your impressions of Coach Ryan Rosofsky? Obviously, this is only year three for him, but he's been known as a really, he connects with his players really well. What's been your first impressions of him as a coach?
0: Yeah, it's been awesome. Obviously, we had a first meeting today, and the messaging, clear, direct. I think as a player, that's all you really want, honesty. A clear message, and then for us, no gray area in our game, and he's straightforward. Has a lot of care for the players. You can tell it's genuine, and those are the type of people you want to play for.
3: But a little bit offbeat. But could you have ever imagined a 7'1" player player in this sport? And what's it like seeing Kramanov out there trying, moving about and trying to eventually accomplish his dream?
0: Yeah, he's been. So he works at our gym, and he worked at our gym in Toronto this summer. Uh-huh. And you could just see the growth from the beginning of the summer to the end. He's obviously you see the size, but he's got skill. He's got a little nastiness to him too. He's gonna be fun to watch as he continues to grow. And yeah, it's just pretty cool to see a 7'1" hockey player.
3: Is there still literal growth?
0: I mean, I don't know yet. Yeah, I'm no doctor.
4: You had Macklin as your captain at World Championship, so you got to see him lead up close. How has he led at captain's gates the last couple weeks that you've been at? And if he is named the captain of this team, is that something that a role that you see that he's ready for?
0: Yeah, I mean, I saw him as captain of the World Championship team. A lot of veterans there. I mean, his approach to the game, what he brings every day, that's a captain. It just starts there, so with the actions and how you show up. And obviously, not just what he does off the ice, but, we've seen a couple years now in a row what he's capable of doing and dragging the team into games and making big plays at big moments. So, that's the most important part. I mean, think of being a captain is leading on the ice, especially during the games. But his approach to the game, the way he takes care of himself, on top of just enjoying each and every day. He's a great example for him as well.

0: Welcome to the Sharks Training Camp Report.
1: Alex Wennberg certainly has endeared himself to the fan faithful at SAP Center, and you're back for another season. How excited are you to get going?
2: No, so excited. I mean, obviously, this period before, you're kind of just waiting for the season to start. So, good summer skates, good to get to see everyone again. But right now, I mean, you're eager to just get back on the ice and get to practice and games going. So,
1: as you look back at it, what did last season mean to the team for its development to become a Stanley Cup contender?
2: No, it means a lot. I feel like it's a great step in the right direction. Obviously, we're still not happy yet. Like, the goal is to be a contender, go into the playoffs and make some damage there. But from what we have, like the young guys, how much they grow and what we're building on, and kind of like the identity of our team, we feel like it was a good step in the right direction. So it's something really good to build on, and I think everyone's excited to be even better.
1: How about Macklin Celebrini? 115 points, broke the record as a Sharks player for any single season, was captain of Team Canada in the World Championships. What else can this kid do?
2: Yeah, he can go on and on. I mean, it's never ending. No, I mean, he's just an amazing player, amazing person. So he's not a guy you're more happier for to have all the success. So, and then what's awesome about it is that he's our leader. He's the guy who leads the way. He's going to be the front face of this franchise for a long time, and is just so happy to you see what he can do to help out this team. So it's just great to see the success in him, and I'm even more excited to see what he can do this year as well.
1: What about what the team has done to sort of

0: back that up now. I mean, they've put in a couple of veteran defensemen, Jacob Trouba, Darnell Nurse. You got a young guy like Michael Kesslering, big guy that has a lot of promise. What about that idea to provide that support defensively for what is happening up front?
1: No, I think it's great. I mean, obviously, we got a lot of size into it, a lot of big demons, a lot of... I feel like physicality as well. I think that's something that's good as well. We have to be a team that's tough to play against. And I mean, we have a lot of skill. We have a lot of guys who can shoot the pucks and make moves, but also guys who wants to play physical as well. So I think that is in a ton for us, but also the fact like a lot of demons that comes in with Nursey and Trouba has a lot of experience. They played in the playoffs. They're been leader in their former teams who come in here as well to bring a little bit of outside perspective and some knowledge there. I think that's going to help the team as well.
0: While Macklin was captaining Team Canada in the World Championship, on the other side, Ivar Stenberg was playing for Team Sweden as an 18-year-old. Yeah. I saw him playing with Lucas Raymond. He didn't have any problems playing with him. What about the excitement of this young kid coming to this organization right now?
1: No, amazing. Obviously, a hell of a player. I didn't know him from before, but like get to know him as well. He's a great kid as well. So really excited to see him like in his first camp as well. I bet there's just a lot of happy. A lot of emotions going in for it, but I mean, just for him to just relax and play his game, because I mean, we've seen on the ice that he has that skill, he has that ability to change the game. So it's going to be fun to see and who he's going to play with and what chemistry he's going to have. So, but it's yeah, excited time to see all these young kids coming up and just making a difference.
0: Another one, Michael Mesa is learning how to be a National Hockey League center iceman. You know how difficult that can be. What do you make of his progress?
1: No, I mean, obviously, I feel like last year, I think, like I said, it's a lot. First, everyone's looking at you. He's also second overall, so the pressure is on. And a lot of things happening, but for him, I think he handled it as a pro as well. But for him right now, I think it's a great opportunity to take another step. And I think, I mean, looking at him, just watching him skate and, like, just like his off-ice as well, you've seen that he's been working a lot on it. So just a great player and a person that I think is really going to make a difference this year and take another step. So, which is, like, a good thing. Right now, he's... all these young guys putting pressure on our older ones to step up as well. So I think it's a great chemistry we have, that all the young and we can all feed off each other.
0: How about the family update over the course of the off season? Tell us what's going on.
1: And a baby girl came a month ago. So right now the household is full of babies, I was going to say. But no, it's awesome. I mean, obviously we couldn't be more happy. My wife is just the best and just the true. He just helps everything. He just makes it so easy for me as well. So I just appreciate her a lot. So, but right now, yeah, I mean, she's ready to watch some hockey as well. So we're excited to bring her.
0: Obviously, with the contract extension and everything else that happened in your life, the new addition to the family, seems like you're pretty comfortable living in Northern California.
1: Yeah, I love it. I mean, obviously, we got to fly in early to have the baby as well. So we've been here since July 1st, and I can really see we're Cali people right now, you know? We're enjoying the good weather. We're enjoying everything around it, the community. So for us, this really feels like a second home. So we're stoked to be here, and couldn't be happy with the extension and everything that happened. So, yeah, a lot of good things.
0: Fans are as excited about an upcoming season as they've ever been with all of the changes to the team, with the development of the club last year. With that excitement comes expectation. How do you manage the expectation?
1: No, I mean, you just got to be real with it as well. I mean, obviously, a lot of expectation now. We got to be better from the start that we haven't been in the previous years. But I think it's good as well. I mean, you want to have those butterflies. You want to be a little bit nervous and feel a little bit like people expecting from you. But that's when you play your best game as well. So obviously, you can listen, no offense to the media and all that, but it all matters here is the team here and what we can do together. So we just got to stay true to ourselves, play with our identity, and just stick together. I think that's going to help us have success.
0: We're looking forward to seeing all of that, Alex. Thanks a lot, and all the best.
1: Thank you very much.

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1: On Thursday, September 17th, at the start of training camp, Sharks superstar Macklin Celebrini spoke with the media.
2: Hey, Macklin. Welcome back.
3: Thanks.
2: You've been here for about a month or so or a few weeks. Just how much excitement do you feel around town for the Sharks, you know, this coming year compared to even the past couple of years?
3: Yeah, it's pretty cool. Walking around, talking to people, people coming up to us on the street just saying how excited they are about the season. We didn't really get that the last couple of years, so it's cool to see the excitement from the fans.
4: Macklin, with excitement comes expectations. You guys were close last year but didn't make the postseason. What are the expectations going into this season for you guys?
3: I think make the playoffs. That's, I mean, what we're focused on. That's our goal, and I mean, it's a long road, 84 games, and I mean, there's a lot of work to be done and a lot of growing to do, but I think ultimately that's what we're striving for.
4: In your role as a leader, has it changed more in terms of just being more vocal, or have you changed at all?
3: No, I haven't changed at all. I'm not going to really change who I am.
5: When you look at the last couple of seasons, the starts have been trouble. What's the difference this year to getting off to a good start than maybe your first 2 years in the league?
3: I think just getting everyone on the same page right away. That's systems, that's the way we want to work, the way we want to play. I think just getting everyone on the same page and working together, I think that's going to be a really big factor for that.
6: Macklin, every player wants to win, obviously, but what's it like to now start the season in that mindset of being kind of in a win-now mindset as opposed to you're building for something or you're rebuilding or whatsoever?
3: Yeah, I think that kind of goes into, like, having those expectations. Like, you'd rather have expectations and want to win and kind of be fighting for it every night instead of looking for to the next couple of years. I think that's where the focus has shifted for our group is this year and kind of taking the steps necessary to make the playoffs and have that experience.
7: Yesterday you guys had your media day, so just off the ice, how are you feeling about the group's chemistry so far?
3: It's great. I think a lot of us have been here for the last couple of weeks, kind of get to know each other and get familiar with each other, which is great. And it's still been just a short period of time, so there's a lot of time to get more comfortable with each other.
6: How do you improve as a player, and where do you want to improve coming off of last season?
3: Yeah, I'm not really going to get into the details, but I think one of the main factors is turnovers. I turned the puck over a lot last year, and some of that goes into decision-making and kind of being smart with the puck and not making those high-risk plays all the time. Sometimes it's necessary, but I think just finding a little bit more of a balance, and that goes into playing the right way to win.
5: You know, in 2025 offseason, a lot of the headlines where you went to go train with whoever this summer was everybody went to go train with you. What does it mean to see that kind of headline come in where guys appreciate the way you train and want to do what you do as off-season training?
3: Mm-hmm. Yeah, I honestly didn't really think about it like that. I have a few good buddies that wanted to come in and skate with our group, and unfortunately this summer it was very public, our skates and the videos that came out, which was different, and but it was cool. It was cool that guys were able to come out and kind of get together.
5: How did you get away from those cameras? I know you've talked a lot about, you know, we've asked you how you're handling things like that, but how did you in your own time get a chance to kind of step away from the game and reset a little bit?
3: Did you reset? Yeah, I took a little break, but whenever you're at the rink, it's kind of hard to hide from them.
6: Is that a weird feeling to have so many eyes on you, if not the hockey world's eyes on you? Is that at all a weird feeling, or what kind of feeling is that now to work with that?
3: I mean, I don't think it really changes anything I do or what I do, so I don't know if it affects me too much.
7: This summer you were also able not only to train but to spend time with some actors. What's it like to see, you know, that perspective of, you know, like being famous and a celebrity and just talking to Belmont and you know what he does?
3: That interview was awesome. Yeah. Just getting to talk to him, kind of figure out what goes into his life every day of being an actor and going to set, and that was stuff I've always really been curious about, so that was a lot of fun to do that interview and learn that stuff.
7: Have you been friends with any actors before, or is this your first one?
3: I don't think I've, no.
8: How do you feel in hair and makeup? Is that a comfortable space for you when you're having...
3: Yeah, that's happened a couple times now. It's a little weird.
4: At 7-1, what's it like seeing Alexander on the ice?
3: Oh, it's pretty cool. I think it just... Yeah, he's just so much bigger than everyone else. So that's probably what you'd expect.
9: Because you mentioned the importance of getting on the same page. What more challenging is that with a shorter camp and only so many practices and a couple of preseason games, I guess?
3: Mm-hmm. No, it's definitely a challenge, which is why we kind of got here early to try to get everyone together. But, I mean, with the new guys and guys that are coming in, I think it's still going to take some time to develop and develop that chemistry and kind of get together. But, I mean... We got a week and a half here to do it, and then throughout the season, just kind of building through it.
9: What do you want to set? You know, Will Smith's gonna have a lot of attention on him too. Is this year? How do you see his game growing in year three here?
3: Yeah, I mean, I guess we'll see. But he's no, I mean, he came out and skated with the group in Vancouver, and then we skated out in Boston for a little bit, and. I think everyone sees the kind of work he puts in, and I mean, I think a lot of guys were pretty happy with how he came into camp.
9: You talked about how the need to cut down the goals against this year for this team. How can the forwards and the D-men just better help support your goalies, I guess, this year?
3: Mm-hmm. Yeah, I think it's just that responsibility with the puck, understanding situations and timings in the game. I think that's... We still have a really young group, and I mean, that's what our coaches have kind of tried to preach on us, is understanding the time and place for some of those plays, and I think that's where some of the new guys that we brought in will help us a lot with their leadership and the experiences that they have had with other teams going to playoff runs. I think just talking through it, I mean, we still have guys on our team that from last year that have gone through it, but I think just more voices preaching the same message will be.
9: Mike Greer maybe talked to you guys last night. Was there kind of a team meeting there? And if he did, like, what was his message to you guys?
3: Yeah, I mean, it was same as probably every team. Just introductory videos, getting to know everyone, introductions of staff and all that stuff for the whole camp, and. Just a couple messages that he had for our group and the coaching staff had.
10: Jumping off of Curtis's question about the guys that you've added, I mean, it probably started with even Kiefer during the season last year. To see Mike bring in the types of players that he brought in, what kind of impression did that leave with you in terms of those the kind of guys and the experience that he brought in?
3: Yeah, I think, like I said, those guys will help us a lot. Just... I mean, Darnell, Trouba, Marchman, all those guys have been on winning teams and kind of have that experience, been around a lot of teams that have won and or gone to the Cup Final and been to those rounds of playoffs. So I think just that experience and having them kind of preach the same message as a whole will just help us kind of get through those tough times.
2: Now for yourself in self-assessment of your season last year, and you brought it up a couple of times, obviously a great season for you, but kind of the primary thing maybe that you want to change or improve in your game is kind of the turnovers and the timing of it, right? Like know when to go, know when to not go. Is that kind of for mm-hmm. yourself the
3: yeah.
2: number one thing?
3: Yeah, for sure.
2: And also I wanted to ask just on the fun side, just how's living with Will Smith so far?
3: It's awesome. It's me, him, and Ethan Cardwell right now, and every night we're figuring out what to do for dinner and keeping the house clean, so no, it's been a lot of fun.
2: Is Ethan, renting out a room from you?
3: Yeah, he's just staying with us for now.
2: Oh, okay.
5: A lot of golf talk in that trio?
3: Lots of golf talk. I mean, Ethan's a +3, so he's he has a lot to teach us.
5: I wanted to ask you, I just watched the guest the NHLer video. That looked like... that was a lot of fun, especially to do it with Jumbo. Take me through a little bit what that's going on. Are you trying to, like, what are you looking for? Are you looking for how somebody skates? Like, it just, the way you view guys, you, I remember you mentioned gear. How do you go through that process, and how much fun was that?
3: That was a lot of fun. It was tough, though, because they could lie. They could lie about, and, like, they could just change their story midway through. So it was like, there was really no way to figure out who was actually the player, but I mean, I knew my brother in there, but I can't believe I didn't recognize Toph.
5: Especially when you said Vegas and Ottawa,
3: yeah,
5: right?
3: Yeah.
11: Macklin, I'm sorry if you've already addressed this, but how does getting the extension done and knowing that you're going to be here long term affect your mindset?
3: Mm-hmm. I think it's a good feeling just knowing that I'm going to be here, getting it done before the season. I didn't really want it to be hanging over my head throughout the season, so just have that locked in and know that I'm going to be here for the next 6 years. It's a good feeling going forward.
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1: Training camp got underway on Thursday, September 17th, and on day one, Alex Wennberg met with the media.
2: How much fun was media day for you guys?
3: No, it was great. I mean, obviously, you're prepping, getting ready, having summer skates, so you're kind of excited to finally get going. I mean, been a long time. You get to see everyone, get to know them, but right now, I mean, you're here to play hockey and to start the season. So I think great first day, even today with the skates, so excited for more.
2: Yeah, obviously, I mean, with Stenberg, you know, you're going to be probably a pretty big mentor for him because you guys can relate so much. Have you had any conversations with him so far, and what has that been like for you?
3: Yeah, no, it's been great. I mean, obviously, I feel like the Swedes kind of stick together. There's no secret there. And I mean, a young guy, I mean, I've been in the same situation. You move from home, new language, you get in, and it's a lot too. I mean, obviously, media, all that, he's used to that, but it's another step. So hopefully can give him some guidance, but I mean, you're so impressed with the young kids. They're so mature, and they're so ready for it as well. I mean, you see Mac and Will in the past, but same thing with Stenberg. So it's just fun to see how good and prepared they are.
2: How are you planning on stepping into your leadership role this year, especially with all the other young guys, you know, preparing for a potential, you know, playoff push?
3: No, I mean, I feel like... last year as well, I mean, obviously, leader on the ice, but same thing, I mean, be a little more vocal in the locker room, on the bench, kind of like show that way. I feel like that's something why I'm in this team as well, to have experience and show leadership. So I think for me, that maybe it's something that I haven't done in the past, but I think it's also an opportunity for me to grow and be better as well. So I'm excited about the opportunity. I feel like I can fit in as well.
4: You look at the additions Mike Greer's brought in, kind of starting last year with Kiefer Schrue and Marchman and Nurse and Trouba. How deep is this lineup in your eyes right now?
3: No, I think it's a great lineup. And you know what's great is that it's going to be a competitive camp right now. There's so many good players. Obviously, there's just a few spots. Everyone's trying to kind of fight for their life to get a spot. And I think that's a good problem to have. I mean, there's no off days. Everyone's going to be ready. Everyone's going to try to beat each other. But at the end of the day, we're teammates as well. So I think that's the good thing about it as well, that everyone's cheering for one another. You want everyone to play their best and be their best, and I think that's what just makes this team different as well.
4: What have you seen from Macklin grow? It's just a guy that got a lot of eyes on him last year, but it really kind of took a massive jump during the offseason, but it didn't seem to affect him. How have you seen him grow off the ice, just kind of communicating from last year to this year?
3: No, I mean, it's just so impressive. I mean, and the thing is, you meet him right now, and he's the same guy as always. He's just so humble. He's so great, but I mean, he's just a true leader, and he's just kind of like born for this, which is just amazing to see. And I mean, obviously, we were all impressed by his last year, but it's just going to be fun to see what he can do in the future.
5: Now, watching Ivar play so far, I know Captain Skates, you know, you've played with, against him, and also just chatting with him. Why do you think that he is somebody at his age who is ready to maybe step into the NHL, you know, opening night?
3: No, I mean, you see his hockey IQ. I feel like how he's reading the play. I mean, he's a good skater. He got skill, but just like how he's reading the plays. I mean, he's good offensively, but he also makes great defensive plays. I mean, it's still early, but you see it right away. And obviously, as Swede coming over, maybe it's a little pass-first mentality, so maybe take some time to get used to that. But I mean, right now, I mean, first day, I feel like I'm really impressed with what I see, and it's going to be fun to see him in action.
6: Having gone through that yourself, in terms of going, you know, playing in the SHL and then moving to the NHL, what's the biggest adjustment for a player like that, a young guy? There's a smaller ice, longer schedule. I mean, what's the adjustment?
3: A little bit of both. I feel like, I mean, obviously schedule is different. I feel like you get used to it. But first of all, you have to get used to the ice. I mean, obviously there's more room back home. It's a different style. More, I wouldn't say defensive minded, but yeah, you got more room to work with. Maybe you're holding on to more pucks. Here it's a little bit more intense. Maybe the shooting mentality comes from like the smaller ring. So it takes a little bit of time to get used to it, but like I said, I'm also impressed right now. I mean, obviously he comes and asks for advice, but you tell him something, the next shift he does it. So it's good to have a guy as well. You can see he's learning quick, and that's what I'm just talking about, his smartness as well.
6: What does this team need to improve the most, in your opinion? Obviously you guys made a real good run at the playoff spot last year. What does this team need to improve the most to just sort of take that next step?
3: No, I'm stepping in the right direction, but I mean, the work's not done, and we got to be more consistent. I feel like we can have some really good stretches where we play really good hockey, and some games just slip away from us from simple mistakes or not just staying committed to what we do. So if you can just kind of like keep going, sticking to our identity, and it doesn't always have to be pretty, just get the job done. If we can focus and keep doing that every single night, I think we're going to get rewarded.
6: I guess Mike talked to you guys yesterday. Just what was his message to the group?
3: No, I mean, I feel like everyone right now feels it as well. I mean, we want to be a competitive team. We're not here to just like go in and feel like it's going to be an easy ride. It's going to be tough. I mean, obviously, expectation is higher, but it's not only from the outside, but for us as well. We want to be a playoff team. We want to be and play against the best. So I feel like the team here is like everyone's really ready. So the message is clear, and I feel like everyone's on the same page as well.
7: How important is it to get off to a fast start in that potential playoff push?
3: No, I mean, I think it's huge. I mean, the past 2 years I've been here, I feel like it's been slow starts, and it takes a while to get into it. And I mean, chasing kind of like from the beginning and kind of like try to find your game. And that's why it's so important to have a good start. And I mean, right now, I feel like first year camp, like, even though it's a tough camp, it's hard camp, but it's also a lot of structure to get into it. I mean, shorter preseason, but I feel like that's just something that try to take advantage of and just get your team ready right away.
5: What's the key to a quick start this year?
3: No, I like I talked about, just get the details down so everyone knows the structure. And at the end of the day, I mean, if you look at the guys, everyone's in good shape. Everyone has been working hard during the summer. So there's no doubt about that everyone's ready. So we just got to click and be connected. I mean, that's what this team is all about as well. And we talked about the chemistry we have in the locker room, all that. That's just something that right now we have it, and we just want to build onto it and be better.
5: Go ahead. How has the last month been for you? Congratulations on your third child. How has that last month been with that? Or are you, used to it?
3: it's amazing. It's the best thing ever. I mean, the new baby girl that comes is the best thing in the world. So obviously high on life right now, just soaking that in, and obviously excited about hockey. But yeah, I mean, off season, it's been one of the best for sure. So, but yeah, excited to get going playing hockey again this one.
4: Practice with the sleep schedule with the first two. You able to get some sleep with the newborn now? Or?
3: Yeah, absolutely. My wife is a warrior. She does it all, and she makes it easy for me, so I really appreciate what she does. But it's a team effort, and I feel like I'm going to be ready at home to do the work, but same here. I'm here to work and play hard, so it's no doubt.
4: You've been a veteran in the league for a while now. How are you still getting better as a hockey player, and what do you want to improve on this year for yourself?
3: No, I feel like for me, yeah, there's always room to improve. I feel like last year I took a step playing some good hockey. I feel like this room, I gotta be consistent with what I talk about. There's no off days, and as well for me, just with those tough matchups and also like contribute offensively, I just be better that way. Face up is something I always think is a key thing. Gotta work hard on that as well. It's not good enough at the moment. So for me, I think it's important. I mean, there's always room to keep learning, and I mean, these young guys come in, I feel like they can help me a lot as well. So it's good to have them to bounce off from, and hopefully that helps us all be better.
6: This team, I think a lot of people have said it, just the biggest Achilles heel last year was just too many goals against, right? I mean, how do you guys go about just kind of, the forwards included, trying to cut that number down?
3: No, I mean, that's the thing, yeah. If you're going to be a winning team in this league, I mean, you got to get the puck away from your net. So, obviously, it's something that we talked about and that we need to work on. And, I mean, right now, I feel like new additions and maybe a couple of tweaks to help us out, but... I feel like, what we have and what we believe in, I feel like it's there. So right now we just got to execute it as well, because I feel like that's what we're talking about. There's a few mistakes, there's a few games we let slip away, and then eventually like that hurts us at the end. Those, what is it, 4 or 5 points that we were out of playoffs, it could have been a different in a few games we let slip away. So just, I mean, right now I feel like the guy I talked about as well, the guys comes in, have a lot of experience. A lot of guys play playoff games as well, so they know what you need to do and what to expect as well. So.
6: You mentioned the tough assignments you get. You probably get Barkov right off the hop here. Does that help you get ready a little bit for the season when you got that?
3: Yeah, I mean, obviously, you play against a great player, but for me as well, I think that's a challenge as well. I mean, I think you might as well go against one of the best players in the league. So I'm really excited about the opportunity. Obviously, it's a tough task, but, I mean, this is also what makes me excited about hockey as well, to have those challenges, have those games, like head-to-head battles against lines. So it's something I look forward to, and then obviously... not only play defense, but contribute as well offensively.
6: How do you see this division? It seems like, you know, maybe you got the established teams like Vegas and Edmonton, but beyond that, maybe it's a little wide open. I mean, how do you kind of see
3: it? Yeah, I mean, it's early days. I mean, it's hard to tell. Obviously, preseason starts, so you have expectation, but when the season starts, you see which teams are ready, and some teams are maybe a little slow started, but I mean, the league is so tight. I mean, every team can beat each other right now. So obviously there's opportunity for us in this division to make a statement and be like a top team right there. So you can look at the other team and say whatever you want. I feel like it all comes down to what we do. So I think that's where we're focusing on.
5: You mentioned the team needing to improve its consistency. Obviously that starts with the individual. Just over your career, you know, how have you improved with your consistency? What has helped you become a more consistent player?
3: No, I feel like just have to talk about no off days. I mean, like, yeah, you're not always going to feel your best, but you just got to get the work done. I mean, it's not always going to be easy. It's not going to be perfect. But for me, the role I have when I can contribute, if you're not feeling under the ice, you can do it different leadership-wise. So for me, I feel like that just helped me mature a ton to, like, every night step up and be a part of it. So, I feel like I still, last year I played probably the most minutes I've ever done, and I feel like for me just getting better shape to keep up to those minutes as well, so I think that helps me grow my game as well to stay in shape and just be injury free.
8: Alex, you've been around now a little bit here. Do you feel like this organization, this franchise now, do you feel like the shift now that it's shifted away from rebuilding and building whatsoever, that it's now shifted toward, okay, it's time to win something, it's time to do something?
3: Yeah, I mean,
8: I feel like, what's that like to now work in that kind of atmosphere?
3: Yeah, I mean, at the end of the day, it's up to us to prove it. I mean, I feel like you can talk about rebuild, you can talk about all the young guys coming in, but at the end of the day, I'm not here to sit back and just, like, we'll see how it goes. Like, we're here to win. I mean, I play hockey to win games, and it doesn't matter who's playing, young guy, old guy, like, it's a team effort, and we want to win games. So, yeah, how you want to phrase it, how you want to say it, but at the end of the day, hockey about winning, and that's all we're focusing on.
5: Do you sense that greater excitement around town with the Sharks? You know, you've been in town for a while now, so, like, you know, more people coming up to you now, you know, saying, you know, what's up, you know, go Sharks, that sort of deal.
3: Yeah, a little bit. I mean, you can feel, like, the atmosphere. Yeah, it's awesome to see how, like, the hockey right now, like, people are so excited. I mean, as a player you are, but also, like, the response you get from fans and all that. For me, I feel like I'm flying on the radar. I feel like Mac is kind of, like, stealing the show here, so to say, but I'm all good with that. But, no, it's amazing. I mean, obviously, the community, the fans, you can just feel like everyone's behind us and cheering for us, and I think that's just going to help us as well to have the Shark Tank full with people and just excited to see us play.
8: I'm just an offbeat one. Could you have ever one day imagined a 7'1" person playing, being on the ice and doing what Alex is doing out there in terms of what him trying to reach his dream? But
3: no, I mean, yeah.
8: Someday being the tallest to ever do it.
3: Yeah, no, it's impressive. Yeah, and you kind of, yeah, look up to him quite a bit because you feel, yeah, I feel like I'm a decent height, but yeah, you feel a little bit small. But yeah, I mean, obviously playing against him today, like it's a long reach. It's a big one to go around. So, but it's going to be fun to see him more. Obviously, I just seen him a few practices, so it's going to be impressive to see what he can do.
6: How's this team?
4: We'll finish off with Curtis Hogan.
6: How's this team going to miss William Eklund?
3: What's that?
6: How's this team going to miss William Eklund?
3: Well, yeah, I mean, for me as well, that's a really good friend of mine, so it's a big big shoes to fill. He's a great character, a great player as well, so that's the sad part about hockey as well. I mean, friendship leaves good players, but at the end of the day, it is what it is. Obviously, he was a big part of this, but as we talked about as well, the additions we get, the new players, maybe a little different style from what Eke was, but I think what we get in as well is going to help the team, so I wish him all the best, but he's going to be missed for sure.
6: What's been your reaction just to see all these young guys sign these massive deals, like coming 2-3 years in the league, and they're getting 7-8 year deals? What's been your reaction to this, I guess?
3: No, I mean, I think it's great. I mean, obviously, it's a different approach right now. You pay for the future, but I mean, if it's right or wrong, I mean, time will tell. But at the end of the day, I mean, we want the league to be this way. We want player to get rewarded for playing good hockey, and that's what it's all about at the end of the day. And who gets who, like, I feel like at the end of the day, like, it's up to the agents and the GMs how they want to structure it. But players' perspective, I think everyone's pretty happy with what's going on.
4: Okay. Awesome. Thank you so much, guys.

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1: On day three of Training Camp 2026, Sharks head coach Ryan Warsawski spoke to the media.
2: You know, did a lot of, again, more system stuff, but got some competition up and involved, and guys did a good job.
3: You know, we've mentioned Cardwell being in the position that he is, but you know, he's getting a full opportunity there. Practice, scrimmage, we talked to him today. Guy like Kiefer Sherwood, kind of a known commodity. Is the reason why Cardwell's in that spot with Goody and Zach, just to really give him that full chance almost?
2: Yeah, just to see. You know, I wouldn't really look too much into the lines with some guys, but Cards has looked good. It looks like he's got a little extra step in his skating and did a lot of work this summer. So I just want to give him a look. We know what he can do. We can kind of play him all over the place. And again, yeah, just getting a look at something.
3: How have you adjusted kind of communicating with bubble guys like that as they become no longer waiver, you know, ineligible, right? You
2: know, yeah, I mean, the players know. They know their situations, their contracts. It's not, you know, unknown to them. So you try to, you know, make them sure they understand the opportunity that's in front of them and take one day at a time and not get too wrapped up in things that they can't control.
3: What do you want to see from a guy like that if he plays in the lineup tomorrow? Obviously, he's, you know, he's not somebody who's, he's not going to toe drag around a guy. But that's a guy who can chip in but also do the small things. How does he stand out in a game?
2: Yeah, details. It'll be come down to his details, especially without the puck. Know what we're doing. Make sure he's getting above. Make sure he's a smart F3. The things that we can put him out there and trust him in certain situations. So it'll be come down to details.
4: We didn't see a Gaudette and a Barry Boulay today. What's going on with them?
2: Yeah, Gaudette just day-to-day, upper body. Not too concerned about it right now. And then Barry Boulay just got off, so I don't even know what happened.
5: Okay. I want to ask you one about Ivar. You know, over these last few years, you know, whether it was Will or Macklin or even Michael Misa last year, I know, you know, each one of them at different stages have, you know, you've incorporated them, and they've shown that they could go right away. Because now this, especially this forward group, is so much deeper, how do you balance whether Ivar is ready, you know, versus, you know, trying to work him in, maybe not having to need to push him like you maybe pushed the others?
2: Yeah, we'll just continue to watch them. They all develop at different times and in different places and in different situations. Speaking of Steady, you can slowly see him getting more comfortable each day, which I thought, again, I thought he was really good today. He looks like he's in good shape. He's confident about his abilities, but he's not arrogant. But he's getting better really by the skate, which we're seeing right now, which is a big positive. Now when the bullets start flying, the games happen, that, you know, we'll have to wait and see how that goes and how we adjust. And there's an adjustment coming from the big ice as well, and there's some things that we gotta, you know, continue to work on him with those, you know, situations of coming from the big ice sheet to a smaller sheet in North America. Hasn't done a lot of that, so we'll have to work with him on that. But speaking of these 3 days, he's made some nice strides.
5: Because you guys are so much deeper now, Does he have to almost force your hand with this play to, you know?
2: No, I think you got to earn it.
5: Compared to if it was another year.
2: Yeah, no, he's going to have to earn his ice time. There's a lot of competition out there. There's a lot of competition on our team and in our organization right now, which is what helps grow your team and grow your organization to be more successful. So, you know, I don't think anything's handed to him. We're at that point in our rebuild, you'd say, that there's no more handouts, you know, and you got to earn it. And you know, but there's also a level of he's got some, you know, really good skill tools and things that he can do that not a lot of people can do in the world. So we'll work with him, but he'll have to earn his ice, that's for sure.
6: It could be the point, like, when you get to the regular season, that you're going to have to, you know, scratch some good players, right?
2: Yeah.
6: You can only 12, only good dress 12. I mean, is that, I guess it's a good problem to have, but then, you know, does that, you know, feed that internal competition like you're talking?
2: Yeah. I mean, I think every team, you know, there's tough conversations that you have to have with players if you're not playing, and that's all part of it, but it's also a long year, and a lot can change. It's an injury here, injury there. You can already see right now we're getting a little nicked up as we go, so things change quickly. You know, you can't forecast what's going to happen Thursday, October 1st, when it's, you know, I don't even know what day it is, the 19th, is that right? So, you know, there's a lot of hockey to be played through, you know, this next week and exhibition games, and a lot can happen between now and then, and But yeah, on paper, there's going to be some competition.
6: I remember when we asked about Cagnoni yesterday, but do you remember what your message was to him at the end of last season as he was going into the offseason? I think he might have played a bit with Okuda too.
2: But, yeah.
6: What was your message to him at that point?
2: Just the level of condition you need to be in to play in the National Hockey League, the motor you need to play with throughout your shift. There's times where, you know, nothing happens in your shift to be okay with it, but more so, you know, the motor that you have to play with to defend big, fast, physical guys. You only get that maybe for one line in the American League. In the NHL, you're getting it with four lines. So just getting his motor up. Looks like he's done a really good job. And then continue to work on his defensive side of it. You know, he's not going to be a guy that's going to box out, you know, Tom Wilson in front of the net. So we got to use some different tactics to help him have success around our net and defending and using his body and using his stick and getting in front of pucks and fronting, you know, is something that we've talked to him about. So he's really coachable. He's a smart kid. So those are the kind of the few things that we've talked about.
6: Can you say if he's in there tomorrow afternoon or Luca?
2: Yeah, we'll wait and see.
6: Yeah, it's been an opportunity. If he does get in to maybe run a power play or get some bigger minutes, right?
2: Yeah, of course. We want to see if he can run a power play. That's a big attribute of his, and he'll get an opportunity.
3: What kind of changes have you – I know you really haven't worked on power play at all at camp, but like you mentioned last year, that's something you really want to dial in. How much have you worked on just looking at film, and what kind of adjustments do you want to see made on the power play?
2: Yeah, watched a lot of film, a lot of conversations with Wise and I of some things we want to do differently, a lot of conversations with Mac and Will, you know, what we want to see in that power play. You know, that really started at the end of last season. So we've kind of progressed through the summer, had a lot of conversations. We have a good plan going into the season. We've started doing some smaller group work with it to start these first 3 days. And, you know, as you'll see in the next, you know, tomorrow will be a big special teams day for practice.
3: With Mac and Will, you know, is it kind of a collaborative effort? Are they telling you things that they want to do on the power play or things that they think might help? Or is it more so you guys kind of seeing what you want them do more?
2: Yeah. Yeah, a little bit, but it's a little bit of we need some patience on it, you know, and we rush things, so we're trying to get them to understand that side of it. But on the flip side, yeah, they're the ones out there making plays. We want them to have some freedom to do some things that they're elite at and have been elite at for a long time. And so there's, you know, a double-edged sword there. We need to be organized. We need to be direct. We can't go off script as much as we probably did last year. Was kind of been the message.
3: Are they creating any plays on the power play?
2: Yeah, I mean, we haven't, like, practiced them much right now.
3: Well, I mean, our Mac and Will, have they, like, come up with a scripted play, per se, and really try to, or at least, you know, talked about something?
2: I think that kind of grows throughout the season.
3: Okay.
2: Yeah.
4: You had said that with Macklin that, you know, that's one area that he wants to improve on the power play. And, you know, comparing him to, and, you know, it's kind of crazy to compare him to this guy, but that's where Macklin is. You know, comparing him to, like, McDavid on power play, you know, when McDavid's on a power play, you watch, it's like, it's like a nexus around him, you know. So how does Macklin get even approach that kind of a power play kind of impact? Is it the patience you mentioned, or what, you know, what can he do to get?
2: It's just continue to get the reps of it, you know. And we've asked a lot of this kid to, you know, in certain situations, especially last year, to go make a difference. And when you're that type of player, you sometimes want to force things and really grip it and try to make the next high. You know, and sometimes it's not going to run through you. Sometimes it's going to go through the other side with Smitty or go to the goal line to Wedding. So just having patience and letting the penalty kill kind of lull him to sleep in a sense. You know, you watch Kucherov, he's really good at that and just poised. But if you went back and looked, you know, Connor McDavid, you know, it took him a little while to figure out the power play as well early in his career. So it's not like this thing we weren't, you know, shocked by it. It just, you know, and I think Mac has had a great mindset coming into camp about it. I know he's worked on it and studied it and looked at it. We've all kind of, you know, it's been a really group effort to look at it. And, you know, I think we're all excited to kind of get going and see it in live.
4: So have patience. Is that maybe that number one thing?
2: Yeah, I would say that's probably the number one thing.
3: Going back to Stenberg just a little bit, not to say that you handed anything to Mac at Will, but, like, given where the Sharks were in the rebuild, Mac was forced into a very elevated role. With Mac developed, and you've got Wenny in here now, Visa having another year, is it kind of nice to be able to kind of maybe slot Stenberg in the line where he might have a little bit of an easier matchup, at least to start the season, where as Mac kind of had to face the top guys every night right from day one?
2: Yeah. Again, everyone's different. You know, Mac plays center and that position and the type of player he is. He's going to draw a lot of coverage to him. We are obviously a lot deeper up the middle and on the wings. And yeah, as your team improves, you know, as you're in this development path, and some teams are in different phases of that. Our team is in the next step of this thing, and you know, I think we'll wait and see and kind of see how he kind of goes. And that's a lot more games. It's heavier minutes. It's men. You know, he's coming from a men's league as well, but it's a different. So it's gonna take him a little bit. You know, for me to have him make a mistake in game one and then not play him the rest of the game doesn't make the most sense. He's gonna make mistakes. He's gotta work. If we see the effort and the purpose is there, the execution's a little off. There's reasons for that, so we got to work through him with that.
3: How excited are you to get him in a preseason game just to see him play in a full-on, you know, NHL setting?
2: Yeah, be good to get everyone out there, really. Yeah.
5: Speaking of P words, that playoffs word, it's being thrown around a lot more around here these days. How comfortable are you using that P word, you know, right off the?
2: Yeah, like I'm
5: right
2: not,
5: off the outset here.
2: Not right? Gonna go there. No, we'll okay. Just focus on our day today, and you guys can set the expectations.
5: Yeah, yes, others have thrown it around. maybe not you, yeah. But you
4: guys certainly us.
2: Yeah, right. Throw it around all you want.
6: I think your owner said last year he wants his team to make the playoffs, but that's another. Yeah.
4: Well, that's a P word too.
6: We'll take a couple
7: would
6: more.
7: Would you like to get? You gotta make some roster trims here at some point soon here. Mm-hmm. Would you like to get Karmanov in a game just to kind of give him that experience before he goes back to junior? Or?
2: Yeah, we'll see. I'm gonna meet with Mike today. We'll talk about our lineup, you know, tomorrow and going forward. So we'll see.
6: We talked to Ostapchuk a little bit earlier. He said mentioned that you guys really wanted to sort of work on faceoffs, D-zone faceoffs. Mm-hmm. Is that a role he can kind of carve himself out?
2: For sure.
6: And you know, like a. Remember, like having Nico Sturm here, right?
2: Yeah.
6: That was kind of what he was kind of known for.
2: Yeah.
6: Is that Zach's next step?
2: For sure. And just being a guy that's, you know, I think he's got the ability to be a top faceoff guy in the league. You know, he can go up against a Jordan Staal, big heavy center. He's a big guy. We can put him out there late in games on the penalty kill. That's something that we really want him to focus on, his puck skills. That's something another, you know, layer of his game that he can build off of. You know, he's come a long way since the beginning of last training camp. So, he's a great young man. He works really hard. We're really excited about him and his future, and he's going to be a big part of this team.
4: Have you seen those? He's mentioned that those puck skills, you know, holding on to the pucks more, just making more plays is a huge focus for him going into next season. Have you seen a kind of a increase of his offensive, you know, kind of impact? I mean, he's the first
2: first his legs get him in those spots, his skating ability. So yeah, he's done a good job of that. There's still a ways to go. It's not going to just happen through a summer, so we got to continue to work on it with him.

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3: In their first preseason matchup on the road in Anaheim, the San Jose Sharks lost by the score of 6-2, but it was largely rookies against a largely veteran hockey club for the Anaheim Ducks. 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A last opportunity perhaps for some, and a first opportunity for others to show exactly what they can do. It's the Sharks and the Vegas Golden Knights, the home preseason opener next on the San Jose Sharks Audio Network.

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1: Good evening, everyone, and welcome to SAP Center at San Jose. It is the first of two home preseason matchups this week. Tonight, it's the Sharks and the Vegas Golden Knights. Hi, everybody. I'm Dan Rusinowski, along with Jamal Mayers. And Jamal, as I said at the top of the show, a 6-2 loss doesn't look good on paper, but a lot of positive things came out of a largely rookie-laden group that went up against some veterans in Anaheim. And tonight, a few vets are in the lineup for the Sharks to take on the Vegas team.
2: Yeah, certainly can't judge that game for what the Sharks are going to be icing once the regular season starts, and you're absolutely correct. There are a lot of younger players that got an opportunity. Some of them showed extremely well, and they get back into the lineup. One of a couple of guys that stick out for me are Jimmy Huntington gets back in, Ethan Cardwell, and then a whole line of Giles, Gasol, and Wetch, who I believe all those deserve another look, another opportunity. You get to do this at home. A lot more exciting for them as well.
1: It's a big night for those guys. And, of course, on defense, Eric Pohlkamp, who scored the first goal of the preseason, a huge night for him.
2: Yeah, really good. Another good opportunity for an offensive defenseman to show what he can do. And obviously looking to make the club, not going to be easy. But he's giving the decision makers a lot to think about. And you've also got Luca Cagnoni, who has showed extremely well. And Nolan Allen gets back in the lineup after having a good game as well on the first one.
1: Joining those guys, a couple of vets with lots of experience, Dmitry Orlov, Jacob Trouba, both in action, and Philip Sinn, a youngster out of Germany, who is a good prospect that the Sharks signed as a free agent, will get his first preseason look on defense. In goal, it will be Yaroslav Askarov for the San Jose Sharks, a big night for him as he makes his preseason debut, and Michael Misa will be on the ice with Igor Chernyshov and Tyler Toffoli in one of the top lines that you'll see. Ivar Stenberg, top draft pick from the summer, also will be in action, and that is essentially our roster report. It's brought to you by Kaiser Permanente. Get care like a pro with Kaiser Permanente, trusted team physicians of the San Jose Sharks. When we come back, we will get this party started at the Shark Tank. Fans really excited about coming to the building for yet another season of home Sharks action. All of that's coming up next after this timeout. You're listening to Preseason Hockey on the San Jose Sharks Audio Network. Back at SAP Center at San Jose, it is almost time for hockey. The San Mateo Black Stars, the Nirvana Soul Blue Line buddies coming out of the ice right now to join the San Jose Sharks as they gather very close to each other. Jacob Trouba having a chat with one of the youngsters. And now it's time for the Sharks and the Vegas Golden Knights. Not exactly the full lineup necessarily, but for the first time this year in this preseason, the Sharks are dressing three players with 900-plus games of NHL experience. Here are the starting lineups for the San Jose Sharks, first of all. On in the goal, it will be Yaroslav Askarov. He is expected to play the entire game in net. On defense, Jacob Trouba, wearing number 65, playing on the right side of the D with Nolan Allen, who's getting a good opportunity once again to show what he's got to try to earn a job in the NHL. And up front, this could be a line this season. Ivar Stenberg will make his Sharks debut on the left wing with Alex Wenberg, his fellow Swede, at center. And on the right side, a man who can play with anybody, Colin Graf.
2: And the Vegas Golden Knights going with Zapolovov in centering Bowman and Gatcombe. And on the back end, they got Hanola and Coughlin. And in net, Carter Hart.
1: Referees tonight are Corey Savret and Ben Betker. The linesmen are Ben O'Quinn and Travis Garlitz. And here we go. Everybody is assembling at center ice here at the Tank. The crowd is excited. The puck is dropped. And game two of the preseason is now underway. Jacob Trouba and Nolan Allen exchange passes, and the Sharks move left to right in the first period. A feed for Ivar Stenberg is knocked aside, and Hanola jumping up into the plate, tipped it forward, back to the Sharks' blue line. Thrown back the other way off the right boards there by Trouba. Wenberg sending it back to Allen, and he circles in his own zone, watched by a couple of forecheckers for Vegas. Trouba to head now to the center ice area. Wenberg shoots it ahead with a backhander, but he didn't get it deep, and Dylan Coughlin on defense feeds it back the other way. Mateo Sapovalov is able to spin in the Sharks' zone, but a centering attempt is blocked there by Stenberg. Good job by Stenberg defensively at the end of his shift, and he gets it out to center ice, and the Sharks dump down and get their first change of the game, as now Igor Chernyshov is stepping onto the ice with Tyler Toffoli, but back the other way comes Ronbjerg for Vegas. A little shot with a backhand goes to the net, stick save made by Yaroslav Askarov as Ronbjerg used his speed to get in there and get his backhand shot away. At the near boards is a scramble for the puck. Michael Misa, the center on the line with Chernyshov and Toffoli, gets it ahead to Tyler, but the pass for Chernyshov is knocked aside. That was a pretty good job there by the first-year pro, Juho Piperinen, as he is a first-round draft pick of this Vegas team from this past summer that has a lot of promise, and they expect a great deal from him. In the neutral zone, Sharks recover. Eric Polkamp, speaking about a youngster with a lot of attention on him, knocks into the zone. Misa in the corner, sends it around the boards, but this time Polkamp couldn't play it, and it's all the way back off his stick back into the Sharks' end. Minute and a half gone by to score this first. Vegas forechecks. They center in front as a Catcombe tried to get it, and it's intercepted off of his stick by the Sharks. Ethan Cardwell, big night for him, goes behind his own net, watched by the forechecking Jakub Demick of Vegas. Nothing the score here, just about 2 minutes gone by in the first period at SAP Center. Cardwell, the center, moves across the line, shoots on net, save made by Carter Hart. Rebound gobbled up immediately by Antti Tuomisto, and he fires to center ice, but it's knocked aside by Allen, and here comes Jimmy Huntington. Here's now to Cardwell in front. There comes a shot by Philip Biested. It's blocked by the defense, but that was some nice simpatico between Cardwell and Biested, who played together last year as members of the San Jose Barracuda. Good jump so far.
2: Yeah, really good, and a really good job in the defensive zone so far. You can tell that the Sharks are playing more of a swarm defense, closing quickly.
1: But here's Dylan Cognon with that big shot, a bomb to the net, kicked out by Yaroslav Askarov from 62 feet away. Hainala, cross ice, taken now by Coghlan to the middle of the ice. Stick handling it with it there is Fleming. Back to Coghlan, rink wide. Toss goes to the left boards. It's mishandled for a second by Weiermeyer. Now drop back for Vegas. Here's Coghlan shooting off of Weiermeyer in the slot, just wide of the net. Hainala knocked down there. Nice check by Carson Wetch, who's on with Andre Gasson on one side. And on the other side, they're going to get a new player onto the ice surface. And that, of course, is Patrick Giles, who has played well every time he's been with the Sharks these last couple of years. Here comes Ivar Stenberg jumping out of the ice now as the Sharks make another change. He stick handles.

0: the trigger.
1: Well, you can already see the chemistry that this line could potentially have. And very impressed early on here with Stenberg and his awareness defensively and through the neutral zone.
0: Well, that's something that they need him to be. And he's only 18 years of age, folks, but everybody is talking about him as if he could be a guy that could step in and be a major contributor immediately. Here's a play to the net. Save made by Askarov. Not once, but twice. Coming away with it now. Chernyshov, and he races down the left wing. Across the line. Tries to power his way into the slot. But it is knocked away by Jeremy Davies, who just bumped into his man. And Vegas able to slow things down and recover. It comes right back into the Sharks zone. What a pace so far in this first period.
1: Yeah, you can tell that both teams are getting down. And the pace is impressive. I mean, to think that they've only played one game. They already seem like they're in top form.
0: Misa behind the Vegas net tried to center it, but it bounced off his stick. Golden Knights recover it now, and it'll be knocked out by Jonas Rundberg, and he just sort of softly backhanded it to center to get a line change. Puck is deflected into the crowd. After that, by the way, Vegas has a new coaching staff. Ryan Craig, who's been with the Henderson Silver Knights for a number of years and basically marinating as players do at that level, is the new bench boss after John Tortorella was not renewed after their trip to the Stanley Cup Final. And he has a tremendous resume, and people are really expecting a lot from him.
1: Yeah, they had a plan. And let's be honest, not very often that you make it to the Stanley Cup Final and don't keep your job, but that's exactly what happened. But they had a plan in place, a succession plan, and they're executing it just the way they want it to organizationally, and they do things differently in Vegas.
0: They do it the way they want to do it. That's how everybody talks about it. The organization owned by Bill Foley, general manager Kelly McCrimmon, who is here in attendance tonight, always has the present and the future in mind. Turnover by Vegas. Wetch centers in front. Fanned on as it's poked toward the net. Just wide. Unfortunate play there for Andre Gasseau, who was set up beautifully by Carson Wetch's steal. This is an interesting combination. They could be playing some time in the AHL this year. This kid Gasseau has impressed me.
1: Yeah, they play with some pace. They're bigger guys. They play more of a direct style. Tough play there trying to crossbody one-timer that, but a really good opportunity nonetheless.
0: We are at SAP Center at San Jose. Game two of the preseason slot as we've got 14-19 left in a scoreless first period. Back in the Shark zone, Jeremy Davies for Vegas tosses toward the net. Easy stick save there by Askarov. Far corner, opportunity here. Moving into the zone are the Golden Knights. They can't make the play there, unfortunately for them. So it is knocked aside, and it'll be lifted up toward the blue line by the Sharks, but not cleared out as Mitch McLean able to keep it into the offensive zone. Now Fleming, a converted defenseman, goes into the corner and hits Eric Polkamp. But Polkamp held that off pretty nicely, shrugged off the check, and was able to poke it out of the zone. But Fleming, on his way back to the bench, intercepted it for Vegas and knocked it back into Sharks territory. So Ryan Craig able to make the change and get some fresh skaters on for Vegas as the Sharks bounce one off a stick and get it back all the way down. Graf on the ice right now, along with Stenberg. Wenberg in the middle. Wenberg doing some nifty stick work. Got it back. Orlov from the point shot, but it is blocked there by a skate. That was Mark Gatcombe who got a skate on that right in front of the net. And you have to make sure you're in the way a lot in the NHL these days. Gatcombe did exactly that to stop the Sharks' scoring thrust. Back in San Jose territory, behind the net, there's Luca Cagnoni. Big game for him tonight as he whistles it over now to Wenberg. Long pass down the right wing side, and it's off of a stick. Cagnoni getting it back, far side of the ice. Uh-oh, puck hits Wenberg as it goes up in the air. Hit him in the helmet, looked like, and he grabs onto his ear, it appears, maybe his visor, and he's on his way back. None the worse for wear. He'll probably get some equipment attention in just a moment.
1: Yeah, that was kind of a scary play there. Good thing he turned his head just at the last second. Looks like he took the brunt of it off the side of his helmet, getting a little of attention nonetheless.
0: We have a break in the action. This broadcast of preseason play is coming to you from SAP Center at San Jose. 12:59 to go in a scoreless first period. This is the San Jose Sharks Audio Network. Action at SAP Center at San Jose continues on Thursday in our next exciting broadcast of preseason hockey. The Anaheim Ducks will be in town. It'll be our first game, and we'll have the full show, Jamal. We'll have the full pregame program starting at 6:30, live from SAP Center. Face off a little after 7 o'clock, and I think the Sharks want to prove something to Anaheim after the other night.
1: Yeah, a little bit of a rebound, a little bit of a, you know, rivals, so they've got to find a way to respond to that game the other day.
0: Dmitry Orlov wards off a check, feeds it cross ice to Luca Cagnoni, and he spins and takes off. Comes across the line, tried to force it through defense, intended for Michael Misa, but it's knocked away by the Vegas D players. So it's back at the Sharks' blue line again. And here's Orloff with the puck moving.

0: from left to right, got to the red line, shoots one into the offensive zone, and the Sharks make the complete line change pretty efficiently. As right now, it's Chernyshov and Misa working together again as they did in junior. They throw it back behind the Vegas net. Misa is checked there behind the goal line, but he kicks it free and got it back to the point. Allen cross ice, Trouba the drive, and that's a scoop glove save made by Carter Hart. Nice work along the boards there down low.
1: Yeah, really good job by Chernyshov, who is tremendous, uses his frame extremely well. Good job on the forecheck. And then nice close support by Misa, and that's the way you're going to be able to sustain and create zone time. And then I love the way they go low to high quickly and get that puck to the net with a net front presence.
0: Well, Tanner Leszczynski is out there with Alexander Holtz and Jonas Rönnberg. This is technically the top group that the Vegas team has available tonight. No Jack Eichel and no Ivan Barbashev and a few other guys that certainly you all know. Right now, Trouba, the shot to the net, save made, scramble by Hart, lost his stick, but the Vegas defense is able to poke it aside and get it out of the zone. Now it's grabbed by Davies at his own blue line, drops it off to his partner, Antti Tuomisto. Long feed down the ice, that's going to be icing against the Golden Knights. Antti Tuomisto, an East interesting story, he's a right-handed shooting defenseman, 6'5", really good size. He was a second-round draft pick of the Detroit Red Wings, and he's one of many people from Europe now that are starting to play college hockey. He played 2 years for the University of Denver and won the NCAAs in 2022.
1: Yeah, there's a lot of opportunity now, obviously, the landscape changing for NCAA hockey, and a lot of junior players playing college after junior as well.
0: That has been a big change. Is off the faceoff, another icing call coming up against Vegas, and of course, this broadcast booth likes to encourage people to either go, if you want to be in the East Coast, to St. Lawrence University, or if you're in the West, go to Western Michigan. Would we agree with that?
1: There you go. That's it.
0: That's how it is. Your former college roommate, Brent Brecky, is the head coach at St. Lawrence, where I went to school. A great man, and he's doing a good job.
1: Yeah, he is. He's a really good hockey person and even better human being. So happy for all the success he's had.
0: Off the faceoff now, dumped in by Philip Biestad, just gloved it down to the ice. He and Cardwell work it free into the left corner, and Jimmy Huntington wins a battle and spins it around the boards. Trouba holds it in. There's Huntington behind the net, dropped it for Cardwell, took a check as he reached for the puck, knocked away there by the defense, and Vegas will settle it, and it'll be Holtz blasted down by the big check, a body hit there from Nolan Allen as he stepped up from the blue line. That'll win you a job.
1: Oh, what a great hit, and Holtz is feeling that one, feeling the effects as he gets to the bench.
0: Tail of the tape, Nolan Allen, 6'2", 194 pounds of muscle. And Alexander Holtz, not exactly a small guy, but he is very skilled, 6', 195. So that was an even matchup, relatively. Back inside Sharks territory, defenseman Philip Sinn trying to knock it away for San Jose, but the Vegas Golden Knights whirl it around. And now it's Jakub Demick who throws it into the corner. He's going to try to take it back and keep it in play in the Sharks zone, and he does. But he's taken back by Cataford, and he chops it back behind the Sharks net. Intercepting it there was Polkamp. Two good defensive plays there by Polkamp and also by Ivar Stenberg, but they can't quite clear it out as Vegas held into the point with Heinola flipping it in the air. It settled to the right side of Askarov. No score. Here's Demick taking it back into the slot for Vegas. Looks to the left wing sideboards with nowhere to go. And it's Jackson Hallam who's blasted into the boards there by Polkamp's hard check. And the Sharks able to clear it out.
1: Really good job defensively by Polkamp there. Caught in their zone a little bit too long. They still haven't gotten the change that they want. And they'll get one right now.
0: Back of the Vegas blue line, the Golden Knights throw it away. Intercepted by Stenberg across the line. Fakes the drop pass, gives to Misa, drives to the net, and it's stopped somehow by Carter Hart. That was a spectacular bit of stick work by Ivar Stenberg and Michael Misa together.
1: Yeah, and you thought you like on the entry with that play there, Stenberg holds on to it, initially tries to kick it out wide. He regains focus of that puck and does a nice job going under the stick, making a great pass over to Misa, and he wires it. Carter Hart couldn't find it. He ended up turning backwards.
0: A break in the action. This broadcast of preseason play is coming to you from SAP Center at San Jose. The Sharks nothing. The Golden Knights nothing. This is the San Jose Sharks Audio Network. 9 minutes, 36 seconds left in a scoreless first period here at SAP Center at San Jose. I'm Dan Rusinowski, along with Jamal Mayers. Great to have everybody with us on the Sharks Audio Network, and of course, on our Sharks telecast on sjsharks.com. We welcome all the viewers as well.
1: Yeah, and exciting time for the Sharks and their fans, and looking forward to a real fun season.
0: Misa, Toffoli, Chernyshov up front with Cagnoni and Orlov back on defense. Puck drop. Pipparinen has it and throws it around the far boards for Vegas. It's off those boards. Now Gatcom couldn't get it. Pipparinen has it, and he's checked by Misa. Puck skips free. Chernyshov worked it loose, but unfortunately it didn't go to a teammate, and Vegas is able to skate it out. Matias Sapovalov is able to shoot one into the shark zone. Now Vegas forechecking, but Cagnoni gets control. He'll exchange now with Orlov and turns it up the right boards. Toffoli tips it. It could be a break for Misa. Down the left side, makes the move on Pipparinen and shoots one. That's a good save by Carter Hart. Didn't panic, stayed with it, and took the angle away.
1: Yeah, great opportunity for Misa, who's flying out here. Creates a chance for himself and then does a nice job on the back check as well.
0: Line change coming here for the Sharks momentarily as Vegas shoots one back into San Jose territory. No problem for Luca Cagnoni to get it as Nolan Allen gets his feet across the rink. And Wenberg feeds it ahead now. Here comes Stenberg right up the middle across the line. Great little drop there for Colin Graf. Graf walked into traffic and loses on the check. But you can see the creativity, the vision on Stenberg every time he's on the ice.
1: Yeah, when he has that puck, he's smooth. He's got his head up. He's aware of his time and space, and he's picking up the pace very easily.
0: Two Omisto and Fleming get it out up the right boards, but it's stopped at the red line by the Sharks' Alex Wenberg. Wenberg has been a real mentor in these few days with Stenberg, speaking to him in his native tongue a little bit, but also teaching him everything in English. And so that is going to improve, Wenberg says, as the season goes on. Meantime, here's Jeremy Davis moving right to left for Vegas. Nothing, nothing the score as Davies reaches the red line and shoots one in. And back the other way, it's off of a stick of Carson Wetch as the Sharks have Wetch, Giles, and Gasso on the ice now. Here comes Vegas the other way. Ron Bjerg moves into the Sharks' territory, cuts behind the net, runs into the check of Jacob Trouba. Both came down to the ice. Ron Bjerg took a look at the Trouba, and play will continue now as it comes back to center ice. Vegas' Ron Bjerg on the right side. Bodied up, slips through Allen's check, gets it back in the corner. Centering attempt. That's a really good job by Allen to get that stick out and deflect it so it didn't get to the slot. Now a fan shot on the point by Coughlin. Stolen away by the Sharks. Moving to center ice, it's Gasso. Backhands into the offensive end. Going into forecheck, Wetch with a nice little body hit there on his man. Pretty good job by Wetch to do that. And Vegas is sending it all the way down. Icing against the Golden Knights with no score. Want to remind everybody that you can score this season's most exclusive collectibles with a Sharks Flex Plan. 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Now, this is an interesting combo on the ice right now for the Sharks. Philip Bisted, leading scorer of the Barracuda last year, knocks the puck down and throws into the right wing corner. He's going to try to get it back there. Cardwell, though, flipped it down along the boards and was deflected into the bench area out of play. Seems like those guys have good chemistry together, but Philip Bisted never played in the NHL last year, had an injury, but he's always shown the ability to have skill and vision on the ice.
1: Yeah, and he's a big man who can hold on to pucks and can create offensively. So very likely you'll see him in a Sharks uniform at some point this season.
0: Faceoff to the right side of Carter Hart. Nothing, nothing the score. Bisted wins the draw for San Jose. But an attempted pass by Jimmy Huntington to the point is corralled by Jackson Hallam of Vegas. And Hallam skates right to left up to center and shoots one in. Polkamp back to get it along with Philip Sinn. Nice turn by Sinn away from the forechecker. Got it around the boards. Sharks having trouble getting it out, but they do. And it's chipped to center ice. And Huntington throws it the rest of the way down. Ethan Cardwell is in there pretty hard. Wins the battle. Tries to center it in front. It's blocked by a stick. Good idea by Cardwell. But unfortunately for him, Vegas was able to get their stick in the way. At center ice, Polkamp steps up and hits Demick. Demick shoots in. Now Cataford tries to center from the corner. Misa back to block that and send it around, but Davies keeps in for Vegas. Jeremy Davis backskates all the way to the right point. Fakes the slap shot. Throws it toward the goal. Tipped in front just wide. Rebound. Scramble in front. Good job by Philip Sinn to take it away from the Vegas forecheckers and send it up the right boards. That was Braden Bowman who couldn't get it. And now Misa skates left to right with Toffoli, and Toffoli slides the pass from the blue line inside the Vegas zone. Left corner. Bowman back to get it. Checked away by Misa. Not Toffoli. Sends near side. Cagnoni throws in front. And the tip toward the net by Misa goes off the right post. Oh, my goodness. What an opportunity that was. So close. And great vision by Luca Cagnoni. That's exactly what you want to see from him. Good keep in by Orlov. Now Cagnoni racing in. Shoots one off the outside of the right post again. Just wide of the net off that goal post. And Vegas dodging a couple of major bullets courtesy of Luca Cagnoni.
1: two great opportunities created by Luca Cagnoni, and I thought he was going to pass that to Chernyshov. He saw a better option on the back door, unable to cash in.
0: Now in the right-wing side of the Shark zone, San Jose's Cagnoni slides it over to the middle. There's Chernyshov looking at the left side, and Toffoli banks it off the boards. He's behind the red line, but the puck will stop just short of icing, so the Sharks do get that line change. Nothing-nothing the score. 5:09 to play first period. Could be trouble for Vegas here, but a last-minute touch of the puck by Coughlin stopped what could have been a 2-on-0 breakaway for both Stenberg and Graf moving into the offensive end. Instead, Vegas comes back the other way, behind the Sharks' net. It's Ronbjerg, checked by Allen. Slips away from him, but there's Wennberg to close the gap. He knocked the puck free, but Holt steps in and cuts behind the net with the puck for Vegas. Diagonal pass off of Stenberg's stick, sent to the slot. Sapovalov tried to bat one down, but Trouba knocked it aside. Held in now by the stick of Coughlin. Cross ice to Heinola. Now back to Coughlin. Slap shot. That hit a body on the way in. Sapovalov trying to settle it down in the corner for Vegas. Got it behind the net, and Holtz and Ronbjerg whirling it free. But the pass to the point. Disappointing non-keep in there off the stick of Coughlin, and the Sharks will get a line change after all of that hard work in the defensive zone.
1: Yeah, a really good job by Wennberg forcing that poor play indirect.
0: Now a shot from the right wing side by Vegas is deflected up into the air. That one was off the stick of Tanner Lozinski, and he was a close call. He has it again. Tosses to the right. Here's an angled play toward the net. Block. Now fanned on behind the net by Holtz. That was a great chance that went by the boards. Ginning on the point. Former Philadelphia Flyer prospect keeps in for Vegas. Gives to Alexander Holtz. Holtz twists, makes the move. Little slip to Lozinski. Now on the right wing side, Piperinen has it. And he goes in deep, goes into the corner, but a centering attempt by Holtz is blocked by guess who? Ivar Stenberg, who seems to be very comfortable defensively so far in this game.
1: Yeah, there's already a couple of opportunities where he had to switch and become the centerman, and it looks really, really comfortable filling that hole in that spot. Great communication between himself and Wennberg to get that puck out.
0: We are at SAP Center at San Jose with 3.5 to go at a scoreless first. Here's Patrick Giles moving left to right. He cuts down the right boards and across the line in the Vegas zone. Centering feed off of Wetch's skates, but Giles is chasing it down left corner. Has Fleming coming onto him, so he protects the puck with Gasson's help. Now Wetch pokes at it. Gasson couldn't get it. Wetch again gads it, but it's a hand pass, and that's going to be against San Jose. It's now Gasson, who had a fight down in Anaheim, is pushing and shoving with Fleming, who's a willing combatant. Wet stepping in now, and they're all getting separated by the linesman as the crowd roaring its approval.
1: Sticking together there. That's exactly what you want to see from younger players, and cooler heads prevailed, but a really good job by this line out in the offensive zone.
0: We've got a break in the action. This broadcast is coming to you from SAP Center at San Jose. 3:04 to go in the first period. We've got no score, and you're listening to the San Jose Sharks Audio Network. Celebrate opening weekend with the Sharks at SAP Center on October the 3rd as the Sharks take on the Los Angeles Kings. Grab a Sinisa poster when you get to the door and enjoy. Get your tickets to that game now at sjsharks.com/tickets. That'll be the second game of the home schedule. Of course, opening night is October 1st against the Tkachuk brothers, Alexander Barkov, and the Florida Panthers. That'll be fun.
1: That will be a fun game.
0: Right now, 3 minutes to go in a scoreless first. Right now, inside the Shark zone, we're back to action. Dmitry Orlov playing alongside Luca Cagnoni gives his partner the puck. Cagnoni feeds up the left side. Gasson hit from behind there. That should have been a penalty. It is going to be one. A boarding or an interference call as Fleming getting involved there. And some of the Sharks eyeing Fleming, who's shaking his head onto the way to the box. But that was as obvious a penalty as you can get, I think.
1: Yeah, not a smart penalty there for Fleming. Hit from behind on the half boards. Sees the numbers. Decides he was going to hit him anyway. And Sharks got a chance to make him pay.
0: Power play hockey for San Jose coming up at 17:15 of this scoreless first period. That penalty is on Joe Fleming, who began his career as a defenseman, played for a variety of teams over the years, has worked his way up. His father was a CFL defensive end for Winnipeg, BC, and Calgary, but Joe Fleming, who stands at 6'1", 222, is got hockey in his blood, and he will go to the box for the Golden Knights, and the Sharks will be on the power play. Power play is brought to you by Power Business Technology, copiers and printers for your office needs. Right now, the Sharks on the man advantage. They've been practicing this. Right now, Stenberg on the attack. Flicks to the right side. Chernyshov across the line. Drops for Cagnoni. Cross ice to Wenberg. Left wing circle. Goes over to Chernyshov. Back to Cagnoni. Good movement. Here's Stenberg looking for Misa. Good idea, but the Vegas Golden Knights close things off and deflected it aside. Misa winds up getting it back on the right wing half boards. Goes down low. Wenberg tries to feed it to the slot. There's a backhand chance right on goal for Chernyshov. Stick save made, and I don't think that Carter Hart was very confident that that puck had stayed out of the net. He looked behind him, but it wound up back behind the goal line where they scrum for it. Scramble for it now. Work free by Misa. Minute 7 to go on the power play. Here's Cagnoni. The shot blocked by the skates of Sapovalov. Just at the last second, Sapovalov getting there, and Cagnoni shaking his head, probably could have played that a little bit better.
1: Yeah, I would have liked to see that puck go to Stenberg right away from the high slot. He had a couple opportunities there to get that puck on his stick. He's so creative and able to find players out there.
0: 40 seconds to go on the Sharks' power play, the first of any man advantage situation for either side as the puck is deflected out of play in the offensive zone. So they will drop it in deep. They will drop it to the left side of Carter Hart. Killing the penalty for Vegas on defense, a combination of Adam Ginning along with Antti Tuomisto. And up front, they've got a combination of Braden Bowman alongside Tanner Lozinski. Bisted, Toffoli on the ice right now along with Gasso. And on the points, Orloff and Polkamp. This is the second unit. They've only got about 30 seconds to go on it, although the coaching staff has said they would like to get a little bit more time for this second unit this year. Right now, it's Bisted back at his own blue line, dropping it off. Pass by Orloff on the right to Foldy, ahead of the red line, lifts one in. Final 15 seconds of power play time and a minute left in the period as the Sharks are in, trying to get on the board. Good play by Ginning to get away from two Sharks players. Got it up the right boards, and here comes Jakub Demick. Demick just on the ice trying to split through the defense. He still has the puck on his stick as he drops it back to Davies. Davies back skates, throws it down low. Penalty is over with 40 seconds to go in the period. Now Vegas is threatening even strength. Davies on the point, feeds it across. Piperinen shoots one just wide of a net. Loose puck. Oh boy, Demick on the side of the goal. Shovels one toward the net, but it's high and wide. Rebound kept in. Holtz trying to feed it, but it's off of a stick. And Davies is just going to skate back to center ice. Vegas regrouping with 20 seconds to go in the period. They dump it in for one last shot. Centering attempt there, blocked by the stick of Polkamp. Ron Bjerk thought he could get it to his man, but that was a good defensive play. One more chance maybe for Vegas here in the final 7 seconds. Piperinen now overskates the puck, and so it'll be Bisted that settles it, lifts it out of the zone, and that is that for a pretty exciting yet scoreless first period of play. Unofficially, shots on goal 6-5. Favor of Vegas, but a lot of exciting action in this first 20 minutes.
1: Yeah, I thought the Sharks looked good. I think you saw some good stuff from the Wenberg line and Stenberg in particular, and I thought defensively they did a really good job of closing things off for the most part and keeping things to the outside.
0: We'd like to remind everybody that San Jose is a hockey city, and we want you to join us as we welcome PWHL San Jose to the Chank when the Sharks take on the Oilers at 1 p.m. Fans can take home a special long-sleeve tee celebrating the arrival of San Jose's newest hockey team. Go to sjsharks.com/tickets right now. Here at the end of the first period, the shots now change to 7-5 in favor of the Golden Knights. They had that one last opportunity in the final seconds. Pretty solid first period for Yaroslav Askarov. Nope, neither goalie was severely tested, although the Sharks had that one good chance that Carter Hart almost lost.
1: Yeah, there were actually two instances, and you pointed both of them out, partner, when Carter Hart couldn't find the puck. It kind of leaked through him, ended up going behind him. He ended up facing the wrong way, and the puck squirting through him and then behind the goal line. Couple opportunities there and a couple chances to maybe get a couple more bodies in the front of the net to bang hold. If Carter's not going to find those pucks, could be a chance for a rebound.
0: Stay tuned for our first intermission coming up in the next couple of moments here at SAP Center at San Jose. At the end of one, the score is the San Jose Sharks nothing and the Vegas Golden Knights nothing. Back after this on the San Jose Sharks Audio Network. Back at SAP Center at San Jose, I'm Dan Rusinowski along with Jamal Mayers. Nothing at the end of the first period. Relatively defensively oriented game in many respects, and I'm thinking that because I'm thinking, Jamal, about what I saw out of Ivar Stenberg in his Sharks debut.
1: Yeah, you know what? He's just a really smart player. Obviously, the offensive things jump off the page, but there is a responsibility to his game that I was keen on looking for, and he has those details, and he's only going to get better. So really excited to see the chemistry he can develop with if he ends up being with Wennberg to start the season. I think that's a perfect fit. A fellow Swede who plays the game the right way, is a smart player. And I think that makes, you know, perhaps it makes their right winger Graf more of a shooter, more of a guy who's retrieving pucks for those two. But I think that line could be really special. Another guy who really stepped out in the first period for me is Luca Cagnoni. He hit the post himself, made a great play to the back door, and he's just got a head on his game. And making good plays defensively as well, closing quickly. For not a big guy, he defends hard.
0: And the big body check of the period, Nolan Allen of the Sharks, putting the big hit on Alexander Holtz. If you want a guy that's defensively oriented, you want him to be aggressive, and the Sharks, I'm sure, like what they saw.
1: Absolutely. And you know what? I love when young guys come out and they play to their identity. And that's who he is as a player. That's what he's got to show. And that's what he's going to bring to the table. So good on him for, you know, getting another game in and getting another look from the decision makers upstairs, and good on him because he's looked like he's an NHL-type defenseman.
0: Well, during the course of this training camp, we've had a chance to catch up with several members of the San Jose Sharks, and the Sharks Audio Network's Ted Ramey had a chat with Colin Graf, who looks really comfortable on that line with Alex Wennberg and Ivar Stenberg in this first 20 minutes of action. Of course, Graf extended his contract, and he told Ted that he was really excited to get things going.
2: Yeah, same me. Yeah, I'm really excited. I think I've been here for a couple of weeks, but just to get going, it's an exciting new year. So looking forward to it.
3: Do you have any personal goals as you head into this season?
2: I think I got to think about it a little bit more as camp goes on, and so just sort of the situation and stuff like that. But I think big goal for me and for everyone is for us to make the playoffs.
3: Yeah, no, playoff run would be very, very fun. Did you guys talk about that at all after the end of last year, knowing how close you got but still fell a little bit short? I mean, I know that it was a big jump from the year prior and there weren't playoff expectations per se, but could you guys all taste how close you got?
2: Yeah, exactly. You know, we were pretty close, and it was, you look back and there are a couple points here and there that we sort of gave away, and if we got those points, it could have been a different outcome. So, just sort of the importance of every game and being ready to go no matter whether it's game one or game 84.
3: How confident are you in your game right now?
2: I'm feeling good, yeah. I'm definitely really confident right now.
3: Was there anything in particular that you worked on in the offseason?
2: Just trying to make plays faster. You know, I think I gained a couple pounds, got a little bit faster, and then, just trying to think the game faster and make more plays out there, and hopefully that lead to more success.
3: Do you think we're going to see a reunion of the college line out there once again?
2: I don't make those decisions, but I don't know. Hopefully.
3: Are you looking forward to killing some more penalties again this year?
2: Yeah. It's something I take pride in. It's something that I've definitely worked on a lot while I've been a pro, and I continue to work on it, and worked on some different things this summer in terms of that. So just trying to make it as good as I can.
3: Like, you kind of had the element of surprise last year where people didn't know maybe how quick your stick was. Like, you would get up on guys and poke the puck away. You'd meet them at the blue line. Now that there's more tape on you, is that something that you kind of have to adjust, or do you just go out there and play your game?
2: I think I just go out there and play my game, just try to take away time because, if you have less time, it's harder to make plays. So for me, it's just trying to take away that time and try to surprise some guys.
3: What are you most excited about for the year?
2: Just being with the boys. You miss all summer. You're back at home. You're doing different things, but, being on the road with the guys, it's always fun. So looking forward to that.
3: There's a text thread in the offseason, though, right?
2: Yeah. Yeah. There's still a group chat. We still have our fantasy football going. So, there's a lot of fun things.
3: Colin Graf, welcome back, man. We're looking forward to a big season for you.
2: Thank you. Great to be here.
0: Colin Graf joining us. Ted Ramey chatted with him during the course of his training camp. I think he is going to be a really, really big part of the Sharks' present and future.
1: Yeah, he certainly is, and I think that good on him for getting rewarded with his contract extension. Well deserved. I think it's amazing that he never really killed penalties until he's been in the National Hockey League. He's really smart player, plays in all situations. And when you have a player that's so responsible, can chip in 20 goals a season like he can, I think he's even just scratching the surface of what he'll be offensively.
0: Well, Alex Wennberg certainly likes what Colin Graf brings to the table as a player, and so he is somebody that you can definitely rely on for any analysis as to what's going on inside that Sharks dressing room. When he's talking about Colin Graf, he just says that he's a guy that I never am going to say anything bad about.
1: He's such a good teammate, obviously, Alexander. And you know what? The reality is that they've got a close group. And we saw that last year, how much they care about each other. And as they started to have success, I love seeing how happy they are for their teammates. That tells me a lot. And you never saw the shortage of happiness for each other. And I think that that's what winning teams have.
0: We're in the first intermission here at SAP Center at San Jose. Preseason action between the Sharks and the Vegas Golden Knights. There was no score in this game. When we come back, we'll get beyond the numbers a little bit with Alex Wennberg, the aforementioned, as he talks about how things are going to work with Ivar Stenberg. And we'll also get the importance of different power play units being successful from a man who's on one of those power play units. All of that's coming up next on the San Jose Sharks Audio Network.
4: 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We're connecting you to more than 30 years of Sharks hockey. Let's go beyond the numbers.
0: We go beyond the numbers with veteran Alex Wennberg, who seems to enjoy playing alongside young Ivar Stenberg, his fellow countryman. 18-year-old Stenberg, and happy birthday, by the way, to Alex Wennberg, who celebrates his 32nd year on the planet today. I think he is such an important mentor for not just the other Swedes, but for all of the young players on the team.
1: Yeah, he's a veteran guy that plays in all situations, plays the game the right way, very likable, competes hard, and again, knows how to win and does all the right things, and he's just a great teammate.
0: Well, let's ask Alex Wennberg what he thinks of the shorter preseason, because there used to be 6 preseason games. Now there's 4, 84 regular season games. In fact, a couple of days ago, Rod Brindamore, the head coach of the Stanley Cup champion Carolina Hurricanes, said he'd be for eliminating the entire preseason and having an 86-game regular season. But I asked Wennberg how you handle that as a veteran player to get prepared for the regular campaign.
5: I feel like at the end of the day, it's really important to get the system down. And like you just talked about, I mean, it's obviously going to be a lot of exercise. Knows a lot of think, and it could be a good idea to start the thinking and get the brain going early in camp, and then later when you get into it, you feel like you're adjusted to the pace. I feel like you're already done like the hard part of the thinking. So right now it's a lot of details, a lot of D zone, a lot of offensive zone, 4 checks, but I think it's good to kind of like start it right away.
0: That's an adjustment for any player, but what about the adjustment for 18-year-old Ivar Stenberg, who's playing in his first NHL preseason game of any type, a preseason contest tonight against the Vegas Golden Knights? What does he have to focus on? What's the biggest adjustment for Stenberg?
5: A little different. Yeah, I mean, the mindset of the game is a little different. I mean, obviously, Sweden is probably known for being a passport kind of player, so you come to the small rink, all of a sudden you're shooting opportunity, like your scoring ability, it's a little bit higher because you got a little bit more of a grade A chance rather than if you're shooting from the half wall in Sweden. So it takes a while to get used to it, get used to rink, the tempo. But at the end of the day, I mean, it's just that everything is new, you know. You're coming in a new system, new players, new, like, everything. So I think that was the bigger change. But at the end of the day, if you just try to stick to your game, focus on what you do best, that's the best way to learn. I mean, some players learn it quicker, some players longer, but... to me, I feel like that was the biggest adjustment, kind of just to get into the rhythm of the NFL.
0: Really good point by Alex Wennberg about European players coming here, because, you know, you talk to all of the kids, like Michael Misa coming out of junior, and the first thing they notice is how strong and how fast all of these guys in the NHL are. That's the case every time you jump up. But with Stenberg's case, he's got to get used to a smaller ice surface, and I suppose that some of the angles are different.
1: Yeah, I think it's just going to take him a little bit of time. What he's realizing, going to realize quickly is that, and I thought that was an interesting observation by when he describes, because you're closer to the net, there's more opportunities to shoot the puck. And in Europe, all the extra ice is on the outside. So the game, you know, the teams, you have probably a little bit more time and space perhaps in the Swedish league, but he will figure it out. And you only saw one period of him playing in the National Hockey League level, And already you can tell he can make plays, even though it's a tighter ice surface.
0: And given the fact that Macklin Celebrini and Michael Misa and Will Smith are all on this roster, Stenberg doesn't have to be the guy. That's something that Wennberg says could be to his advantage.
5: No, I mean, I hope it helps. I mean, obviously, like, this is the situation it is. I mean, you come in, you never know what to expect, really. But I feel like how he handles it is the best way you can do it. Obviously, I feel like there's always pressure. I mean, people look at him and he's drafted second overall and you have those expectations, but I mean, you just got to cancel that out and focus on what you can do best. Obviously, Max getting a lot of attention, Smitty, Misa, all of them. So, I mean, all of them top five picks. So I think that's guys that can relate to your kind of story and what you're going through. And I think if you have teammates that kind of have your back and help you out in a situation where you're not too familiar with, I think that's just going to help him even more relaxed and play his game.
0: One area where the Sharks think they can improve is to develop a second power play unit, so that one that doesn't play more than 30 seconds, they can get out there, maybe even start power plays. And Wennberg says that's huge.
5: No, I think that's huge as well. I mean, we talked about depth as well. I mean, obviously, so many games, so many different nights, opportunities. So I feel like to have so many good skilled players that can jump in and, I mean, score goals, make plays, I feel like it's huge. So for us right now, yeah, I mean, you're talking about the first unit, but the second unit is, I mean, we have so many good players as well. So I think it's a real good problem to have, and it's going to be fun to kind of like battle in the first unit against the second. I think that just helps everyone get better.
0: Experience the game like never before with insights and stats powered by SAP and today delivered by Alex Wennberg. We connect you to 30-plus years of Sharks hockey beyond the numbers. Teams on the ice will be back for the second period. There's no score. This is the San Jose Sharks Audio Network. Face-off at center ice, and we are underway in the second period with goaltender Yaroslav Askarov in the net to our right. The Sharks move into the offensive zone with Toffoli and Wennberg and Stenberg, but they don't stay there for long as the Vegas Golden Knights hold them off and shovel one back toward the Sharks' blue line. Mark Gatcombe, the one-time New York Islander, is going into forecheck there, but the Sharks able to flip it around him. Tuomo Misto at center for Vegas shoots it back into the Sharks' zone, and San Jose's Nolan Allen is back to retrieve. But he's pursued there by Sapovalov, who stick checks the puck free, yet unfortunately for him, it was Stenberg who grabbed it. Then he lost it. There's a big scrum for it along the near boards inside the San Jose zone. Vegas is using the opportunity to change the D right now as the Sharks, struggling in their own end, try to dig it free. Truba sent it up the near boards, but it'll be stopped there by Sapovalov, and now it's Wennberg checking him as the Sharks crowd getting a little restless here. San Jose trying to break out, and it'll be Stenberg that is going to buy some time by stick handling away from traffic across the ice, dropping it back, and now allowing Allen to skate out. Here's Nolan Allen to center, shoots one into the offensive zone. It bounds over to the far side of the ice, knocked back behind the net by Chernyshov, and it comes around the near sideboards off of the stick of Misa as the Vegas Golden Knights clear to center and shoot one in. Luca Cagnoni back to get it for the Sharks, was pursued by Leshinsky, sends it up the left side. Leshinsky gets it back. He's bumped there by Orlov a couple of times, but slips away, turns it out, and throws in front of a net off the stick of Orlov right in front of the goal. It went through the crease and wide of a net. Another chance now for Vegas, pushes wide of the goal. Alex Holst now throws into the corner. Ron Buehr goes to Leshinsky, now to Holst. He pokes it off the right corner, gets some space, stick handles. Got checked by Cagnoni, but got it to Leshinsky, who threw it underneath the defense. But unfortunately for the Vegas Golden Knights, nobody was home, and the Sharks able to pick up and clear without an icing.
1: Yeah, another good shift defensively, not panicking, even though everything was the outside. Didn't really let Vegas get anything out of that.
0: Back in the Sharks' territory, again, the ice tilts in the direction of Yaroslav Askarov as the Golden Knights dig it free. Here's a play. Jakub Demick drops it back. Coughlin, the big bomb to the net, and a save made by an on-his-knees Askarov, who saw that all the way.
1: Yeah, an unfortunate play there by Polkamp. He's trying to get that to Chernyshov and kind of handcuffs him. It goes off his skate, and it creates that opportunity for Vegas.
0: Calling all fourth wing fans, join us on November 2nd as the Sharks take on the Calgary Flames and unlock an exclusive fourth wing special event. 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Nothing the score here. Second period just underway. 2.5 gone by. A little false start on the faceoff. Left side of Askarov. Right-handed catching goaltender. By the way, both goaltenders dressed tonight are right-handed catching goaltenders for the Sharks. The other is Matthew Davis, who played in the first game in Anaheim. And we're going to see a little bit more of that in the future when Joshua Ravensbergen turns pro, because he catches right, too. So there seems to be a plethora of right-handed catching goalies in the Sharks organization.
1: Interesting.
0: Right now, back to action. Bisted moves into the offensive zone. Hands off to Huntington. Protects the puck. Got it to Bisted, who kicks it free. Throws behind the net, but it's off the stick and skate of Cardwell. Yet it's kept in by Polkamp. To Bisted behind the net. Uses the body to dig the puck free there against the check from Coughlin. But unfortunately, only a Vegas player there in the near side. And it'll be skated out down the right side by Jackson Hallam. Moves into the Shark zone. Kind of one against four there. Drops it off near side. Tuomo Mistel holding it in. Demick is going to try to get it back to him, and he does, but it's all along the boards, not in a threatening spot for the Sharks as the defense is taking away the lanes. Here's Polkamp, long lead pass, a little too far for everybody, and this one's going to go down the ice. No icing on the play, as they ruled that Vegas could have touched it. Here's Fleming getting the headband, moving in, shooting the puck. Philip Sinn defended on that play, might have gotten a piece of it. He's in front of a net right now for the Sharks, as it's worked loose now by a man in the corner there for Vegas, and that's Gatcombe. Digs it free. Back on the point, Tuomo Mistel shoots it. Stick away by Gasson. And Andre Gasson doing a good job there to knock it free out to center ice. A bad bounce taken there by Giles. He kind of got bumped a little bit at the last second by Tuomo Mistel, so he couldn't break away with the puck. Unfortunate, because he would have been gone.
1: Yeah, I agree.
0: In the neutral zone, taken back now. Here's Wetch up the middle. Moves to the left side. Stick handles. Lead pass across the line. Intended for Giles, but there were sticks all over the place, knocking it aside. Wetch hustles to the puck, leaves for Gasso, drops it into the corner. Wetch tried the hit, but he fell down in that little collision that he had just a moment ago with a member of the Golden Knights on the play. Bouncer into the left corner of the Vegas zone. Giles digs it loose. Centering feed. Here comes the shot. That was taken by Colin Graff, but it was deflected away. Giles keeps in. Sharks trying to complete the change. Wenberg's on the ice. Now Stenberg is coming on. Stenberg to Trouba. Shot. Blocked. It's going to be a race for it. Good job by Stenberg to get back to back up his defenseman Trouba, who was caught on that play. And now Stenberg wheels his way through center. He's across the line to give to Graff, moving into the zone. Centering feed for Stenberg. He just missed the puck. He was perfectly set up at the edge of the crease. That was a brilliant set of plays by two smart hockey players, Stenberg and Graff. And here comes Graff again. Across the line, stick handling. Throwing it on the right side to Wenberg. Stops on the right wing boards. Sharks threatening. Thrown back to Cagnoni on the point. Slides to the right as he moves to his left. Gets it back now from Wenberg. Gives to the left circle. Orloff turns, shoots off of Stenberg in the slot. Just wide. Rebound work free. Good hustle by the Sharks. Orloff, cross ice. Cagnoni looking for a breaking Wenberg. They couldn't connect, but Orloff keeps in on the left point. Sharks work it free. No score. Second period, but good action here at the tank. Behind the goal line, inside the Vegas zone, lifted out by the Golden Knights just barely, but it's batted down in the neutral zone by Cagnoni. He moves back in onside. He gives to Wenberg, breaking down the middle, a bouncer, but it goes to Carter Hart, and he's able to hang on.
1: Yeah, tremendous plays back-to-back by Cagnoni, and I love the way that he transitions that puck and gets to reattack, not allowing Vegas to change when they're tired.
0: Sharks nothing. Golden Knights of Vegas nothing so far. Shots are 8-6 in favor of the Golden Knights. A lot of action in spite of the dearth of shots toward the net, yet the defense has done a good job on both sides to slow things down.
1: Yeah, we all know that Vegas likes to defend. They're going to block a ton of shots. They're going to get in the way. They're going to get in lanes. They've got big bodies. It's really difficult to create second and third chance opportunities, but you have to be intentional about getting it to the inside. It's all about the timing.
0: Mesa Toffoli, Chernyshov on the ice. Off the faceoff, glove down there by Polkamp to keep it in play. But unfortunately, it went to a teammate, so they caught him for a hand pass. And yet, Eric Polkamp is showing a lot of hustle out there. And you know what? They get a faceoff in the offensive half of the ice here, and they can reset.
1: Yeah, he's trusting his instincts there. Tried to jump up and keep that play alive. Uses his hand. Unfortunately, couldn't get a stick on it. So the faceoff will be outside.
0: Polkamp playing alongside rookie Philip Sinn, who's out of Germany. Sinn's looked pretty solid in this game so far, too, in his debut. Here's Sinn with the puck off the faceoff. Circles back, bounces off the left boards. Chip forward by Mesa. Chernyshov trying to get it. Works it away from Papparinen, but he's able to recover it for Vegas. Now the puck deflected out of play. I'll tell you what, this first-round draft pick, Juho Papparinen, has been noticeable.
1: Yeah, he really has. He makes simple plays. He's a great skater as well, and you know, tough to get around him. He's got a long stick, and he looks like he's going to get beat, and he recovers when you don't think he can.
0: We've got no score. 13:58 to go in the second period here at SAP Center. Back with more preseason action next on the San Jose Sharks Audio Network. Don't forget, tune into each and every San Jose Sharks Audio Network broadcast by picking up the Sharks Plus SAP Center app, opening it up, and hitting that live button in the upper right corner. Off the faceoff, shot right on by Polkamp. That got through from the point on a wrister that was cleanly sticked aside by Carter Hart. Rebound picked back up. No score, second period, 13:43 left on the clock. As the Knights break out, Leszczynski skates up the center, has Holtz breaking in on the right side, but pass is knocked away from him by an errant stick. Davies steps in for Vegas in the offensive zone, checked by Polkamp, work free. Leszczynski tried to center it, but it's off of the skates of Toffoli and back down the ice it goes. So the Sharks can make the change here as Holtz leads the attack for Vegas back to the Sharks' blue line and flicks in. Now Vegas putting out fresh skaters as Polkamp back there to get it, and he will start to skate it out. Long headman feed, got it to Huntington down the right, protects the puck, walks across the blue line, waits, slides behind the net. Now Bystad and Cardwell go to work. Back on the point, it's Allen trying to set up Cardwell in the slot, knocked away. And after a couple of checks, the puck is on the stick of the Knights, and Demick and Hallam will circle back to their own blue line and get things reorganized. Nothing the score, 12:45 left, second period. Dumped toward the Sharks net by Vegas, knocked aside by the ever-steady presence of Nolan Allen. He got it to center ice. Now it's knocked down by Huntington, and he's able to shoot one in, and the Sharks will start to make the line change. Huntington ran into his line mate Cardwell there. Giles into forecheck, hit his man, but Vegas got it around him and fed it out to center ice. Hallam on the right to Catterford, flips it in the air toward the net. That's gloved up high above the crossbar by Askarov, who really hasn't been tested much in the second period.
1: No, you're right. I think the Sharks are defending extremely well. I've been really impressed with this third and fourth line for the Sharks, playing to their identity, being direct, getting in on the forecheck, and hopefully it'll start to pay dividends in the opportunities that will arise from doing the right things on the forecheck.
0: Those lines are Huntington, Bystad, and Cardwell, and then Giles, Gasseau, and Wetch. And they have had a good energetic approach.
1: Yep, they can all skate. They're being direct. They're getting pucks behind the defense. And now it's just about getting pucks low to high and getting to the front of the net.
0: Off the faceoff, Sharks win it. Moving up the left side, Cagnoni eludes the check, leads for Gasseau, who carries up to the blue line and shoots one in. Giles is in there quickly. It's a really good job by Vegas' Adam Ginning to keep it away from him, because Giles did everything right on that play to get there and to get his stick in position, but Ginning just poked it aside. He does it again, feeds it ahead off Davies. It goes all the way down for Vegas. That's going to be icing against the Golden Knights. Enough time for me to remind everybody to come on out to Girls Try Hockey Free Festival on October the 17th. All-day lessons will be highlighted by celebrity female coaches. You'll have crafts, you'll have take-home goodies, a photo booth, and more. All equipment will be provided to borrow for the session, and all skill levels are welcome. Go to sjsharks.com/girlstryhockeyfestival and find out about what's happening on October the 17th. That'll be fun, and you know, we are seeing more young ladies playing the game of hockey, and it's great to see.
1: Yeah, you know what? USA Hockey's done a tremendous job in all different markets and cities of getting all kinds of girls playing.
0: And now we got PWHL San Jose for the young girls to look up to here. Sent in front of the net. Little backhand chance by Stenberg, and a diving sliding stop by an on-his-back Carter Hart. That was so close for Ivar Stenberg.
1: Yeah, another great opportunity for Stenberg, and he was cool, calm, and collected in front of that net. Showed no nerves, outweighted Carter Hart, just unable to get that puck elevated into the yawning cage.
0: If he gets that up just about a foot and a half, it's in.
1: Oh, yeah. But it had the patience and the presence of mind to collect it, try to slide it underneath him.
0: I like him going in front of the net.
1: Yeah. Oh, yeah.
0: He's not the biggest guy, but he's not afraid to do that.
1: He's a smart player.
0: Well, we heard great scouting reports on Ivar Stenberg from all of the scouts, of course, who drafted him second overall, but also former Shark Marcus Sorensen, who's played in Sweden since he's left San Jose, said, you are going to love this kid. Up ice come the Sharks. Lead pass. Wenberg in front. Tipped on goal by Graf. Tic-tac-toe. Great save made there by Carter Hart. And Stenberg was involved in the middle of that, too.
1: Unbelievable save by Carter Hart. Nice job on the entry. Stenberg kicks it out to Wenberg. And he looks for Colin Graf on the back door. He tries to redirect it. And out comes the left pad. of Carter Hart to deny what looked like an empty net.
0: But it stayed out of the goal, and so the score remains nothing-nothing. 11-11 to go in this second period at SAP Center. Don't forget to tune into our next preseason broadcast. That'll be on Thursday right here at the Tank against Anaheim. Jamal and I will be on the air with our very first full Sharks warm-up pregame show starting at 6:30 and the face-off a little after 7 o'clock. So tune in. We'll have Coach's Chalkboard with Ryan Warsofsky for the first time. Just signed a new contract extension, well-deserved, and now directing the action behind the bench again. Up ice comes to Omisto. Nothing-nothing to score. Sends toward the Sharks' net off of Leshinsky. Now it's poked in front. A point-blank chance by Yaroslav Askarov. Stop off the stick of Ronbjerg on a bang-bang play that wound up right on the stick of Ronbjerg, 3 feet in front of the crease, and somehow Askarov got the right glove on it.
1: Wow. An unfortunate bounce, but I love the way that Askarov was tracking that puck. It was bouncing in the air. He knew exactly where it was the entire time. Made himself look big. And makes a tremendous glove save.
0: Two great stops on both ends of the rink. One by Carter Hart on the play in front. And then, right here, a great stop by Askarov. Nothing-nothing to score. Bisted loses the draw. Demick got it back, but the Sharks end up with possession. Jimmy Huntington had Cataford all over him, but he put one hand on the stick and he muscled the puck to center. And the Sharks got it to the blue line, and that's where Cardwell shoots in deep. Huntington's in the forecheck, put the hit on his man there, gets the stick up, hits the second man, but the puck skitters free at the near side, and Heinola is able to elude all of that and get it out to center. Uh-oh, a break. Hallam, all by himself, shoots, great save made by Askarov on a bouncing play that turned into a breakaway opportunity for Hallam.
1: Unbelievable save, and nice job making himself big and flashing the leather once again.
0: What's tough, though, is the Sharks have given up two major quality scoring chances within the last minute, and they've got to settle things down on that side. Fans enjoying it, though, chanting for Askarov here in the second period as the score remains nothing-nothing. Philip Sint protects the puck from Catterford's forecheck. Back to get it, Giles for the Sharks. Behind his net, feeds to a breaking Polkamp. He's down the right boards. He's across the line. He's got a man breaking in front. There's the play, and Gasso tips it on goal, and a great save by Carter Hart on the other side.
1: Well, another unbelievable breakdown. Defenseman falls at the blue line, creates a little mini 2-on-1 at the net. A nice job rushing the puck up the ice was Polkamp. He looks for the back door. And he sees Gasso there. He's unable, almost like he's too close to the net to make a move. He tries to shovel it, but Carter Hart makes a save.
0: Breaking the action, and we've got lots of it here in the second period. 9:37 to go in the middle frame. The score, the Sharks nothing, and the Knights nothing. This is the San Jose Sharks Audio Network. Nothing-nothing the score here at SAP Center. Sharks and Golden Knights on the ice. 9:37 to go, second period. Shots are 10 apiece for San Jose and Vegas. Sharks win the draw on the offensive zone. Giles gets it back. Trouba flips far side to Gasso, who shoots. Save made by Carter Hart. Little rebound. Poked at by Allen to keep it in. Gasso tips to the left boards, and there's Giles getting body checked by Gatcombe. Gives him a bump back, but shoots back behind the goal line, and play continues. Gasso trying to force the play to the middle instead of going back to the point. That was why it was deflected back to center ice, and the Sharks pick it up and dump it in, but they do now have to go back in and get puck possession. Puck tapped along the dasher board there, worked free by Giles. Giles grinding it out here, but Vegas' Gatcombe is able to corral that pass and fling it across the ice, and Tuomo Misto got it up to the blue line and pushes ahead. A little body contact in the Sharks zone there. San Jose back to get it. Giles banks off the boards. A race for it as the Sharks change. Wetch now hit from behind there by Ginning. Is that a penalty in your mind?
1: I think it's pretty close.
0: It was close. You could see why they didn't call it, but Ginning kind of knocked him down with a what looked like an illegal style of hit anyway. Kind of reached out and kind of cross-checked him a little bit, didn't he?
1: Yeah.
0: Along the far side of the ice. Graf trying to clear his own zone, can't do it. Cagnoni turning away from Holtz's check. Got help from Orloff and Wenberg. And now here comes Colin Graf moving out right to left. With speed down the right wing. One-on-one against Davies, who steps up to him as Graf enters the offensive zone for San Jose. He dumps it to the corner in traffic. It goes back around the boards, deflected back near side, and cleared all the way down by Vegas. This will be icing against the Golden Knights with 7:59 to go in the second period. Still no score.
1: Yeah, I really like the tracking ability there. As the puck changes sides, Wennberg doesn't wait. He gets back through the middle of the ice, and it almost creates a turnover. He's there in that right position. And then Stenberg does a nice job of loading as well. And when you do that, you're going to keep pucks alive in the offensive zone. You don't get to keep that in, but what'd you do? You forced a icing, and now a tired group of Vegas Golden Knights are on the ice, and the Sharks are able to get the change.
0: Face off to the right side of goaltender Carter Hart. Bisa, Chernyshov, and Toffoli up front, along with Sinn and Polkamp back on D. But Alexander Holtz wins the draw for Vegas. Loose in the left corner, poked at by the Sharks' forecheckers. That's Chernyshov winning the battle. Slides back to Sinn, whips it cross ice, Polkamp to the middle, Toffoli. Toffoli slides it over to Sinn, off his stick, unfortunately, as he turned to take a look to make the play. And so Vegas will be able to poke it out with Weiermeier getting his stick on it. But the Sharks headman it back to the Vegas line. Dumped to the left corner by Toffoli. Grabbed there by Chernyshov. He had two men on him, and one of them, Weiermeier, trying to poke it out of the zone, and he manages to just do so. It got as far as the red line, but Philip Sinn stepped up along the boards and stopped it. Now on the right wing side, Chernyshov moves across the line, looks to make the play into the corner, has Misa streaking in, sends toward the slot where Toffoli's waiting, but reaching around him there was Carter Hart, and the goaltender was able to stop it.
1: Yeah, a really good shift again for this line of Misa, Chernyshov, and Toffoli holding on the pucks. And you know what? Vegas did a good job defending. They closed quickly. They try to outnumber as fast as possible, playing a similar defensive structure. And it's really hard to make plays.
0: Right now, Demick for Vegas goes against Bisted of the Sharks. But Bisted gets thrown out of the circle. So Jimmy Huntington will step in, and he's comfortable taking faceoffs. Did a lot of that for John McCarthy's team over the course of the last year. He will step in against Demick, who played for the Silver Knights in Henderson. Off the faceoff now, controlled by Vegas. They were able to flip it down the ice. Trouba back to get it there, along with Huntington. They combine with passes to each other. A nice pass by Trouba, first one out. Got it to Cardwell, who moves to center. Met there by Coughlin's check, so he dumps into the corner. Now he gets it back behind the net. A centering attempt was blocked. That was intended for Huntington, who was in position in front to try to get a tip. Instead, Vegas able to escape, but they can't clear the zone. Good hustle by Trouba in front. Huntington, one-time chance toward the net. Good save there by Carter Hart. That's good vision by Trouba. That's the kind of thing he's going to do all the time.
1: Yeah, I like that. Right away when that puck turned over, he knew exactly what he wanted to do before he got to take a quick shoulder look and knew he had an opportunity to slide that over.
0: Huntington is forechecked by Demick. The puck is loose back behind the Sharks' net, but there's Nolan Allen to pick up. And Allen tosses to Cardwell. Cardwell and Trouba will move it out. And Trouba's long feed got it to Bisted on the left wing, and he chips it off the boards to the blue line, but did not get it deep. So the Sharks have got to hustle to make some changes here. Allen moving in on the right side. Tried to shoot it toward the net. Allen blocked it. It went wide. And the rebound gobbled up by the Sharks. Poked that on the right wing side. Out of the zone at least. Allen is going to scoot forward on the deflection to the near side. And he moves to the red line and knocks it in the air and gets it in deep. And now the Sharks can complete the rest of their change. Allen moves it up the right side. Rink wide toss. Weiermeier in across the Sharks line. Puts on the brake. Spins. Throws it across the rink. Blocked by Giles. He's got the headman. It's onto the stick of Cagnoni. He's up ice. He's in. Backhand shot from the right side. And a stick save made by Carter Hart. How about Luca Cagnoni jumping up into the play as now a pass is deflected way up over the glass through the benches and out of action. But again, you want your defenseman with the offensive instincts to do it at the right time, and Luca was flying.
1: Yeah, I love it. Defenseman leading the charge, trying to get behind their D, unable to get what he wanted, which was a forehand shot, but did a nice job of leaving the zone early when they had control.
0: A break in the action. Tonight's game is coming to you from SAP Center at San Jose. The score with 5:30 to go in the second period. The San Jose Sharks nothing, and the Vegas Golden Knights nothing. This is the San Jose Sharks Audio Network. Sharks nothing. Golden Knights of Vegas nothing. 5:30 to go in the second. Shots 13-10 in favor of San Jose. Wennberg, Graf, and Stenberg on the ice right now for the Sharks with Orloff and Cagnoni back on defense. A false start on the faceoff. Wennberg thrown out. Graf will step in, going against Sapovalov of Vegas. They square off. Sticks come down to the ice in a second. Maybe not. What's going on now? Why are they...
1: Go back to...
0: It looks like there's something going on with the clock, I think. Because they have not allowed the puck to get dropped. That's something else that's going on here. Now looks like we're okay. So Graf, who turned back to look at the scoreboard keepers, steps in and gets the draw himself. Back to the point, Orlov, cross ice, Luca Cagnoni does a nice bit of dancing, moves to the middle, shoots one, stick save. That was a good screen set up by Graf in front against Pippa-Reinen. Loose right corner, Sharks dig it loose, taken there by Wenberg. Oh, he tried to slide it back to Cagnoni. That was a really good read by Bowman to knock it out.
1: Yeah, good idea there. Just got to sauce that one over the stick.
0: Sharks dump it back in, look to make the change in a second. Stenberg

0: Make sure you protect, put the puck in a good area. I always talk about time, you know, where you're placing that puck, the time, the score, and the situation.
1: Good puck protection a second ago by Philip Sinn on defense with Polkamp. Now Sinn's got the puck back, skates to center ice, and pokes it ahead up to the Vegas blue line. Golden Knights, the center now on the other way. Knocked back by the Sharks. Toffoli tried to snap to the middle there for the stick of Chernyshov, but it was knocked away from him last second. When those guys start to click, it's going to be interesting. It's, you know, you got Misa's speed, you got Toffoli's ability to score, and you got Chernyshov's power. That's a nice looking line.
0: Yeah, it could be very dangerous.
1: Well, back in the Vegas zone, nothing to score in this one. Leshinsky moves it ahead. Here's Hallam down the right. He had the breakaway earlier. Back to Leshinsky. And he goes back behind the goal line. Polkamp ties him up and gets some help from Bystedt to knock it free. But now the Knights able to hang on to it. Poked at by Sinn again, knocking it away from an attempt by Vegas to get into a scoring position. And again, good job by the Sharks to work it free, but it comes across the ice for a one-time shot out of nowhere. Good save made by Askarov right there off of that big, big shot by Vegas.
0: Well, I'll tell you what, Askarov is tracking pucks unbelievably well, reading the play. That's something that comes with experience, but you certainly notice his athleticism, but his awareness of where that next shot's coming from has been impressive, and he was already square to that shooter before the puck was even there.
1: That was Alex Weiermeyer on that shot, the one-time chance. He kind of snuck down the right side and was in the Ovechkin office over on that left side and got that one-time shot out. He's a right shot. Here's a kid that was born in Los Angeles and a sixth-round draft pick of Vegas. And again, another product of David Carl's University of Denver team.
0: Huh. They keep coming.
1: They sure do. Off the faceoff now, grab by Ethan Cardwell. Nothing to score here as Cardwell tries to move it out. Not a lot of room to work with there. So back to get it, Polkamp with some help from Sinn. A pass for Cardwell, and he chipped it out. Vegas got just enough of a piece of it, though, to stop what would have been a nice headman pass. Instead, Golden Knights, with 2:40 to go in the second period that scored us, throws it back into the Shark zone. Coughlin pitches in from the point to keep it in play. Along the near boards, Gasso trying to get control of it. Andre Gasso poking at it, lost it. Gatcombe tries to do the toe drag, but there's Philip Sinn, who says, I've seen that before a few times, was able to knock it aside. Sinn and Polkamp looking pretty good together. Polkamp able to clear it. Could be icing here. Goes all the way down, and it is icing against the Sharks. We've talked a lot about Erik Polkamp because he's so highly regarded for his offensive abilities and coming out of college hockey. But what about Philip Sinn tonight?
0: Yeah, he's been good. I think that he skates extremely well. Both those two young defensemen are absolutely gassed. They must have been out there for more than a minute and a half, so I just hope they're able to get this puck out because both of them are tired and just ice the puck.
1: Well, this is where you have to have some wisdom to go along with your youthful energy because these guys don't have much left in the tank. See what happens here. Off the faceoff. Good faceoff win. Polkamp kind of got in the way. Gasso skates to center ice and backhands one in. That was a smart play by Polkamp.
0: It really was.
1: Back inside the blue line now, inside the Vegas zone. Knights moving it out as the Sharks have Trouba and Allen out there defensively. Here come the Knights moving in. Little Carson Wetch back check stops what could have been an offensive scoring chance for Runbjerg, but instead the other way. Here comes San Jose. Wetch with speed across the line. Tries to tee up as he gains the zone, but his shot was blocked there by the stick of Davies, and it went wide of the goal. Leshinsky, Holst, and Runbjerg move into the Shark zone. Centering feed for Runbjerg. That was a dangerous chance. Patrick Giles getting involved there to just get his stick in the way, and the puck weakly deflected into Askarov.
0: No, another good example of Askarov tracking pucks. Puck was bouncing in front of him. Makes himself big. Very little or few rebounds from Askarov tonight. Doing another really good job. And also helps when you got a big Jacob Trouba manning the front of the net, keeping all the flies away. He's going to be a wonderful addition to this back end.
1: I think Jacob Trouba will be a very good fly swatter.
0: Oh, yeah. Keep him away.
1: Faceoff will be dropped, controlled off of a stick. Wenberg and Stenberg try to move it out, but Stenberg couldn't get it out this time. He fanned on the puck. Trouba gets a second chance and fires it out to Graf. He fans on the puck, but here comes Wenberg down the left. protects it as he moves across the line, bodied up by Tuo Misto. The pair go into the left wing corner of the Vegas zone, and finally it's dug free. Pretty good job there by Hainala to knock it aside.

0: side. Now it's loose on the right wing boards in the Vegas zone. Scrum forward. Minute 9 to go in this second period. No score. The Sharks trying to look for one more chance, maybe two, in the final minute. There's an angle shot right on by Graff from the right circle. Bad save with a minute left by Graff, by Carter Hart. And now behind the net, it's Wenberg. Slides it back. Trouba winds up and bombs one blocked. Trouba gets his own rebound. Snaps it to Stenberg. Doesn't have a good angle to shoot, so he will exchange passes now with Wenberg. Move to Nolan Allen on the left half boards. Allen in deep to Graff. Now in from the corner, back to Stenberg on the point. Slides it through traffic. Gets it over to Graff at the near side. He spins, he twists, he turns, but he loses on the check to Heinola with 30 seconds to go. Knights can't clear. Trouba cross ice. Allen the shot with Stenberg getting his stick on it, deflected just wide of a net. Now Vegas will try to clear it out. Will they do it? Yes, they do, just barely. And now with 18 seconds to go, could be a chance down the right wing side for Hallam. But he got to the Sharks' line, lost it to Trouba. Good first pass up the ice. Here's Wenberg across the line on the left side. Feeds it over to Toffoli. Gets it back. Wenberg feeds on the right. Here's the one-time shot by Stenberg right on. Save made. He gets the rebound, and his second shot got deflected wide. That's it for the second period. But again, the intelligence of Ivar Stenberg on that play cannot be underestimated. That gave Wenberg the chance to get him the puck.
1: Yeah, he found that quiet area by the bottom of the circle, and Carter Hart knew he was there and was up to the task, but you said it right. Just a smart player feeding off of a real veteran, smart player himself in Wenberg. A great job on the entry, and they made a nice play.
0: Shots on goal in the second period. The San Jose Sharks had a total of 10 for a two-period total of 15, and the Vegas Golden Knights had 6 for a two-period total of 13. There's been only one penalty called in this game. That was back in the first period when Joe Fleming interfered with his man at 17:15. The Sharks are 0-for-1 on the power play. Vegas has yet to get the man advantage because the Sharks have been disciplined. They've been in position. And yet the goaltenders have been excellent too. At the end of two periods of play, the score is the Sharks nothing and the Vegas Golden Knights nothing. When we come back, we will have a very good connection with the volleyball profession here in San Jose. There's a brand new team, and we're going to have a chat with one of the great players for the organization. That's coming up next on the San Jose Sharks Audio Network. Welcome back to SAP Center at San Jose. We've welcomed many new teams to the Bay Area over the course of the last couple of years, including the brand new PWHL professional women's hockey team. But volleyball is making a big, big break to the Bay Area as we have a brand new team coming in. The NorCal Rumble, that is the official name of the team, will be playing at Tech CU Arena. It is Major League Volleyball, the top professional women's volleyball league in the United States. And here to talk about it with us is the pride of Sugar Land, Texas. Her name is Allie Check, right outside of Houston. Great place to be from, and you are one of the best volleyball people in the United States and in the world. Welcome to San Jose. What are your thoughts on getting involved with this team and this league?
2: First off, thank you. I'm so happy to be here, and it's been great. I mean, being a part of Major League Volleyball and just kind of volleyball in America and seeing the progression of, you know, them creating a pro league in the States has been awesome, and just to see them continue to kind of further the league and expand it has been even more incredible, and being a part of the NorCal Rumble is just something I'm so excited for, to obviously be a part of, you know, something bigger than just the sport, but continuing to push it forward and grow it. I just can't wait to do it here in the Bay Area.
0: Now, this league is a combination of great NCAA talent that's turning pro and a lot of international people that are world-renowned in the sport, so the quality is very high. You played at Baylor, and then you went to Nebraska after that. What about your experience of the camaraderie that you feel in a volleyball team?
2: I mean, it's great. It's incredible. Like, just the way that the sport is so team-focused, and both programs were so team-based, and culture was something that was really important, and, you know, building that off the court and then hopes of that translating onto the court was something that was huge for both Nebraska and Baylor, and just the ways that I was able to grow as an individual in those programs and learn from the people that came before me but also help influence the ones that came after me was just something I really hold near and dear to my heart. And I think a lot of that has to do with the staff and the people that were at those universities that just really took pride in caring about us as people and athletes.
0: We're talking to Allie Check of the NorCal Rumble, the brand new professional women's volleyball team. Again, one of the great stars of college sports, now becoming a professional here with this organization. What are you most excited about for this league?
2: Oh, wow. I don't know if there's one answer I could give you to that, but I just think, honestly, just to be a part of something so incredible and in such an incredible place, I mean, the Bay Area and just in particular San Jose is just such a big volleyball community. There's been so many greats that have come out of this area. I mean, one of our owners is Carrie Walsh Jennings, and, you know, to be able to say that she's on our staff and she's going to help kind of lead the forefront of just the front office and everything going on the court is just incredible. And to be a part of that is truly a once-in-a-lifetime opportunity. When she called to be like, hey, would you want to come play on our team? I mean, that's not someone you're saying no to. So just incredible opportunity. And I think, you know, being able to do it in, like I said, a place that really values volleyball is going to be really cool for the sport.
0: Well, certainly Carrie Walsh Jennings is a big part of that over history here in the Bay Area with all of her three gold medals and the like and getting so much attention. But how about the attention to this? Pro women's volleyball, this team is majority owned by women. Tell us more.
2: Yeah, it's awesome to see just the ways that the women have kind of taken over this field and continue to push it forward and have made a name for themselves and continue to show us that, you know, women can be high-level athletes, but they can also be high-level competitors in the, like, I guess, business side of things, too. I mean, I know that when I first got on my call to sign with this team, like, being on with two women that are so successful was really, really stood out to me of, hey, like, I can do this, too, whether it's at a professional level, you know, in the workforce and whether that's in an office space or whether that's on a professional volleyball court, you know what I mean? Just those opportunities in terms of, you know, women can do big things too, and to be able to see it kind of, you know, played out with just incredible women in front of me, like I said, in the office is awesome. And then our coach is also a female, so it's going to be led by some really strong women.
0: Yeah, the coach is Alex Dunphy, who's been involved in national programs and, of course, was a national champion at USC, right?
2: Yeah, so incredible. She has such a great volleyball background, and I think she comes from a really big volleyball family. I know her dad is, I mean, a Hall of Famer. He's such a great coach, and just to see the ways that she's kind of followed after him but also made a name for herself and, you know, the world, and especially coaching at Stanford and then the USA background. Like, I have a lot of coaches that actually knew her that I've been coached by that have told me, hey, like, you're in great hands. You're going to love her. She's awesome. She's going to push you. She's going to be transparent with you, and she's going to help you grow as both a person and a player.
0: Allie Check is joining us. She is with the brand new team, the NorCal Rumble of professional women's volleyball. They'll be playing at TechCU Arena this year. Have you had a chance to check that out?
2: I haven't quite yet, but I'm so excited to see it. I mean, just like all of the fans in the arena, I think is going to be so surreal whenever game time comes. But just also seeing our brand there, I mean, I love our colors and what the Rumble's all about and what they represent and just how deep it runs of, you know, we're a team that represents all the forces of nature in Northern California, and just to be able to kind of see that come to light and all of that kind of marketed at our arena, I think is going to be pretty sick.
0: Now, when my wife Karen was playing volleyball growing up, she was a setter. That was okay. What she tried to do. But in your position, you're the opposite hitter, right? So that's on the right side of the net?
2: Yes, sir.
0: Does that mean you're striking left-handed a lot?
2: I am left-handed, so yes, I hit with my left hand. There can be right-handed players that play back there, but
0: it's a little harder, though, isn't it?
2: Definitely a little harder, just depending on kind of, you know, who's your setter to. Of, you know, as a right-handed attacker, you need the ball out to the antenna just to be able to hit the line. But as a left-handed attacker, you can do a really good job of, you know, getting on the balls that maybe don't get set all the way out to the antenna and still being able to kind of turn them down the line.
0: I know this is your first hockey game that you've ever seen, but one thing you look for are the wingers that are forwards. Many of them that play on the right-wing side shoot right-handed, but sometimes they shoot left, and when they shoot left on that opposite side, they have a better angle toward scoring goals, but yet it's harder to play defense because you have to stop the puck on your backhand. And so it's an interesting combination that you have to decide exactly which hand you're going to use.
2: Mm-hmm. Yeah, for sure. I mean, I definitely think if I whipped out my right hand in a volleyball game, people would probably be a little scared just because it's obviously not the hand I hit with. But I think that's pretty cool just to see the crossovers between sports like this and to be able to kind of see the defensive side, I think, of hockey has been cool because I think it's kind of similar to volleyball, especially like as a goalie, like you're doing a lot of blocking. And I feel like that's a lot of defending in volleyball, and to kind of see the crossover has been pretty incredible.
0: But also another similarity is that hockey is a sport of accountability. You're only as good as the worst player on your team, so to speak, and you all have to work together to be successful, and it seems that that's a big part of the sport you're playing.
2: Definitely. I think just seeing like team sports and the ways that they play out, both obviously like for example, like this hockey team, the way that they kind of back each other up and support each other. I think this might be a hot take, but I think that the fighting's kind of fun to watch because it shows the team camaraderie and how they're willing to fight for each other. And that's definitely how volleyball teams are, too. It's just, you know, it's loyalty. Your teammates going for it. You have to be there to back them up.
0: But we like to say in hockey, there are some things that are worth fighting for, and the honor of your team is one of them, right? That's the way it happens on the ice in this type of a game. Tell us about some of your teammates. I've got some of them here. Izzy Strand is a setter on the team, an MVP 1 year, AAC champion at Wichita State once. Haley Bennett, Oregon State product, who's played professionally in France and Greece. Nia Gross, also involved in the team. And, of course, you're the two-time All-Big 12 selection at Baylor before going to the team. Those are just a couple of names, but who are some others, and who are these people?
2: They're so awesome. They're just girls that are willing to come in and work hard and work for something bigger than themselves, and I think that that's something that's awesome, and I think that they're willing to represent the Rumble at any cost, and they're willing to do anything they can to make the team successful. And they're athletes that have really unique backgrounds. Some come from playing internationally. Some come from playing all over the country in terms of colleges and have transferred and kind of done the whole thing, and so I think they bring a different, unique touch to the team.
0: By the way, what does a libero do?
2: So they defend. So they're the person that typically plays left back on a team, and they're the main, like, they're the defensive captain, quote unquote, for the team. And so they do a lot of the passing in the backcourt, and they defend in the backcourt. A lot of, you know, digging, and then also out of system setting attackers.
0: The person that's scheduled to be your libero is Shang Chen Lai, who was the first Taiwanese woman to play professional volleyball in Germany. That's quite a combination.
2: I know. It's so incredible. It's actually funny. I have a few people that I actually know from my hometown that played with her in Germany. So it's kind of cool to see just the crossovers in the volleyball world. And how small it really is, but super excited to have her presence in the court, and I know that just her background of where she's from and where she's played is, you know, they're feisty competitors, but they're also really, really good because of the way that they train. So I'm really excited to see kind of our practices and how hard she works kind of transfer over into those matches.
0: Well, Allie Check certainly is very, very personable, and you can hear that in her voice, but I also understand that you've gotten into the broadcasting world a little bit.
2: I sure
0: so you want to do what I'm doing for a living. Tell me about your experiences there.
2: It's been awesome. I mean, that's the dream for me, is to continue to kind of push the needle there and broadcast. And so I've been working for the Big Ten as a freelancer, and it's been amazing. I've had so much fun. I've been calling volleyball matches kind of in the Midwest. So Nebraska, Iowa, we'll call a match at Rutgers this year. And so it's been, honestly, everything I could have dreamed of. Obviously, you want to keep pushing the needle and see how far you can go and what sports you can keep working. But to be able to just kind of start off calling matches of, like, my old team at Nebraska, and, you know, being able to do it for such a big organization that's so successful has been incredible. And just to be able to be surrounded by really good people, everyone's been so kind to me and so patient with me, whether it's the play-by-plays or other freelancers and analysts. They've just been like, hey, let me show you the ropes and let me help you out. And, you know, a lot of the credit definitely goes back to them, and just the way that God's given me this opportunity, and just the people have really made it so special and so fun this far.
0: Well, the love of the sport is what it's all about, and I know that's important to you too, that you make sure that you express your love and your passion for the game.
2: Yeah, I mean, to be able to do it not only on the court, but to be able to do it on the flip side, on the media side, has been really cool, and it's kind of given me a different perspective. My sister was actually asking me, hey, when you prepare for this next season, after you've called these matches, do you think you've learned anything that you'll bring onto the court? And I'm actually like, yes, just when I go in to call a game, it feels like a pregame routine. It feels like a pregame match, like, ritual of I do X, Y, and Z before I play, and being able to do it before a broadcast has been kind of cool. But definitely just watching high-level volleyball across the country has taught me a lot. And it's taught me a lot of new tools that I could probably bring to the game in Northern California.
0: What's the biggest challenge about being in this professional league for you?
2: Ooh, that's a really good question, honestly. I mean, I think just the big challenge is going to be, you know, you're on the road a ton, you're traveling, you're trying to, you know, play well on all different nights of the week, and it's kind of can be kind of hectic. And then obviously you're traveling to all different locations, so getting used to the time zone, getting used to, you know, whether you're playing at elevation or not, things like that, I think can be tough. But to be so brutally honest, like, it's just a great opportunity, like, period. Like, just to be able to do it and to play high-level volleyball past college and show these other young players that it doesn't have to be done after college in America. Like, you don't have to go abroad to play. You can. There's great opportunities there, but there's also great opportunities here to be able to stay home and, you know, play for, I mean, we have girls on our team playing for their hometown, and just, like, the blessing in that has just been really cool to see.
0: What about the opportunity to play for your country? I mean, what about that side of it? What opportunities could happen there?
2: Yeah, I mean, I actually represented our country at the U21 level on a team a while back. Just, it is truly a one-of-a-kind experience, and it teaches you so much, and kind of just playing different countries and getting those opportunities to, you know, put the United States flag across your chest. It's incredible, and you're playing for something so much bigger than you and just a staff that typically really, really loves you well and coaches you hard. And so to be able to do things like that is just once-in-a-lifetime experience, and there's not really the words to put into it except for truly just gratitude.
0: What about the opportunity that you with the Rumble will have to work with young volleyball players, many of them young women, in the Bay Area?
2: So something so incredible about the Rumble and just the ownership group and the staff is they take so much pride in getting to know the community and involving the community. We don't just want you to come out, but we want to get to know you. And I think that that's something that we've done such a great job at thus far, even before our season has started, as far as our fan fest we held and getting to know fans and interact with them. And then just as we've been here in San Jose this week of getting to know people, I think that that's something that's really important. And, you know, to be able to bring that to Northern California of, hey, we want you guys to come to our games, but we want to create a relationship with you guys as well as, hey, like, it's not just us providing for you, but you're providing for us too of, you know, it's kind of a hand-in-hand relationship. And so to be able to be this light for younger players, showing them that this is possible and that, you know, you can have a friendly relationship with an older player is pretty incredible.
0: 12-team league this year, 8 returning franchises, the Atlanta Vibe, Columbus Fury, Dallas Pulse, Grand Rapids Rise, the Indy Ignite, the Omaha Supernovas, the Orlando Valkyries, and the Vegas Thrill. And now we've got Northern California, D.C., L.A., and Minnesota, the Rumble, NorCal Rumble. You know, we know Heather Vaughn very well. She's the president of the team. We worked with her in marketing in San Jose for a long time, an outstanding executive. And what she has said, Allie, is it's a reflection of who we are and where we're from. The name involves a bold, creative, competitive, rooted in our community, and always pushing to be better. I want to take you back 36 years. When the Sharks were formed, Matt Levin, who named the team, said, "The Sharks are relentless, determined, swift, agile, bright, and fearless. We plan to build an organization that has all those qualities. I think we've done that. I think you're going to do it, too. All the best to you."
2: Thank you. I really appreciate it. Thank you, guys, for just the things that you guys have done for our team and the ways that you just continue to pour into us, and we'll pour back into you.
0: That is Allie Check of the NorCal Rumble, an outstanding new professional women's volleyball team that will be playing this season at Texio Arena. Don't miss it. Check it out. I know I'm going to check it out. We've got the teams coming out of the ice here for the third period. Nothing to score. Back to the Shark Tank after this on the San Jose Sharks Audio Network. Well, here we go. Third period is underway, and Jacob Trouba walks into the offensive zone for the San Jose Sharks and blasts a shot toward the net, but it gets deflected wide and gets put out of play. And that is how the third period begins at SAP Center at San Jose. Great to have you with us tonight. I'm Dan Rusinowski along with Jamal Mayers. No score so far, but a pretty spirited, intense action in spite of the fact that there have been only 28 official shots between the teams thus far. And I just had a really nice conversation with a young lady, Allie Chen, who's going to be playing pro volleyball. She was very impressive.
1: Yeah, that's an unbelievable sport. So fun to watch. I used to go and watch the college girls playing when I was in college, and they're unbelievable athletes.
0: Well, here we go with some unbelievable athletes on the ice right now. Here comes Vegas, skating right to left in the third. It's Holtz across the line. Stick handling in, shooting save made. Rebound kicked out there by Askarov and the defense. And the rebound flicked out by Orlov in the air. Goes into the benches off his stick, but it's not into the crowd. So it's not right. A penalty.
1: Yes. Got a little fortunate there that it wasn't the second period, because if it was, that'd be a penalty. But Orlov wanted to relieve the pressure, did a nice job of hoisting that, goes into the bench, and they'll restart with the defensive zone faceoff.
0: Faceoff left side of goaltender Yaroslav Askarov. Philip Biested out there, trying to grind his way into a position where he can showcase his abilities at the best level of the game. Was the leading scorer last year of the San Jose Barracuda. He wins the faceoff here. Luca Cagnoni tosses up the boards, and it goes through a couple of players all the way down. No icing on the play. And so Carter Hart comes out of the net to keep it away from a forechecking Ethan Cardwell. And the Golden Knights pick up and dish back to Davies. Jeremy Davies, pretty good-sized kid in his eighth year as a pro. Dumps it back to the Sharks' line, but here's Huntington back the other way to Cardwell across the line. Takes the shot, unfortunately hit a stick, went wide. Allen, make that Orlov, keeps it in. Orlov guns it around the far boards, around near side, and it comes back to Vegas, and they will move it out. Vegas skating to center. Weiermeyer twirls across the line, drops it back. Here's a shot by Hainola. Right on goal, right down the pipe. Good stop. Solid save by Yaroslav Askarov.
1: And once again, a really good job by the Sharks defenders of keeping everything to the outside and allowing Askarov to see that shot. He gobbles it up, gets a whistle.
0: And so they will drop it once again to the right side of Yaroslav Askarov. Been relatively solid nets, made a couple of really big stops. Same thing for Carter Hart, the other side of the ice. Faceoff drop controlled by San Jose. It's Philip Sinn, tosses it up to the middle. Giles sends to the right. Polkamp on the rush, cross the line, nice drop. Wetch to the middle. Giles the shot on the one-timer, partially blocked there by Tuomisto, and the puck goes wide. Boy, the Sharks are forechecking aggressively here, getting control of it along the boards. Hainola puts it to the middle. Poked forward now by Vegas. A one-handed pass comes to the left side of Demick. He's looking for McLean breaking down the middle. That's a good job by Sinn to get in the way, and the Sharks efficiently able to tap it aside, but they can't clear it out. Centering pass by McLean. Intercepted by Carson Wetch. Wetch got hit, but he got it across the ice to Gasseau. Now to Giles, moving in, shooting the puck up high and wide. We've got Fleming and Wetch about to challenge each other. Looks like a penalty is coming up here, and it's going to be blown dead. It looked like Fleming wanted Wetch, but Wetch held his discipline, and it's Fleming that's taking the penalty. You have to be intelligent enough to not drop the gloves at certain times. Fleming was trying to take a man with him, but he gets his second penalty of the game here, a two-minute elbowing penalty.
1: Yeah, kind of reckless play there by Fleming, his second penalty of the night. And really don't like guys running around like that, to be honest with you, but
0: it's kind of what he does.
1: Just hopeful that Wetch is fine as he heads to the bench, gets some attention from the trainer.
0: Power play hockey coming up here for the Sharks, brought to you by Power Business Technology. Copiers and printers for your office needs. Penalty for elbowing on the man Fleming for Vegas. The Sharks power play moves behind their own net to get started. A headman feed. Nice play by Cagnoni on the right. Chernyshov gains the zone. Protects the puck. Uh-oh, lost his footing as he tried to spin away. And so Vegas is able to pick up, and Sapovalov able to clear all the way down.
1: And they'll come together again and try to get a clean entry.
0: Now let's see what happens from here. Sharks skating to center. Pass for Chernyshov. A little bit too far for him to handle. No icing. But Vegas is able to chip it all the way down. So nothing much on this power play so far. Minute and 8 seconds remaining on the power play. Askarov out of his net, slid it along the boards, and almost gave it away there to Hallam. Fortunately, now it's taken back by San Jose. Cagnoni to Wenberg. Skates to center. In across the blue line. Turns to the right boards. Drops it back. Chernyshov holds the puck. Gives it back to Wenberg. Wenberg for Chernyshov in the corner. Slides it along the horn behind the net. Sent by Stenberg back to the point men. Orlov to Misa near side. Walks into the circle. A centering attempt for Wenberg. Block rebound. A shot there taken by Stenberg, but it's off the side of the net. Orlov on the point. Shoots high and wide. Rebound picked up behind the Vegas net. It's Stenberg. Make that Wenberg over to Misa. Now to Orlov. Now to Stenberg. Left circle. Throws to the net. Save. Rebound. Misa. Score. That's a power play goal for Michael Misa. And he had a lot of time and a lot of space because of all of the work done by his line mates cycling on the left side. Misa makes it 1-0 Sharks at 4:18 of the third period.
1: Well, on that power play, the entire power play were way more intentional about getting pucks to the net and then letting your skill take over. A really good job on the recovery. And as they go around the horn and they get that puck up, they've got two guys in front of the net. Really good job, two layers, and then a nice job by Chernyshov as he tries to bat that puck. It goes right to Misa, and he does the rest. He just elevates that over the pad of Carter Hart. And the Sharks are on the board, and they make the reckless penalty pay.
0: That's a nice goal by Misa. He's playing with confidence tonight. Ivar Stenberg getting his first point with a nice play. And Dmitry Orlov getting the second assist. Here come the Sharks right back in. They've got Wetch back out there, who drew that penalty on Fleming. He's kind of checking his man now. Hainala is able to stick handle around him and get it out to center and dump one in. Now it's thrown to the net by Vegas. Shot toward the goal is blocked. Now it's on the point. Blocked again. Davies keeps in for Vegas. Poked it away from Wetch. Fed in deep by Coughlin. And into the corner, Leszczynski. Stick handles behind the Sharks. Net centers in front. Holtz was there. Defending was Giles. Just got a little piece of him and was able to stop that. Taking it back now. The Golden Knights throw it around. At the near side, Davies. Put it around Wetch's reach. Fed it near sideboards. Braden Bowman couldn't make the play. Holtz tries it. Bowman tries to get it back. Sharks swarming at the near side. They dig it free, and they just win the puck with numbers right there. They've had that a lot tonight.
1: Yeah, really good job swarming and you know, talking through the difficult moments. You have to make little bump plays to get out of that, and they were able to do so.
0: Now the line combination of Huntington, Bystead, and Cardwell out there. Here's a shot by Polkamp with Bystead in front. Save made. Rebound kicked out by Hart. And we have just enough of a stoppage. And actually, they stopped the puck because Hart's helmet looked like he came off, or at least he took it off. And some pushing and shoving with Cardwell there on the play with Gatcombe, but that won't amount to much.
1: Really good job once again as the Sharks are creating more opportunities at the net and bodies in front. And that's how you're going to score against this Vegas Golden Knights team. Really good job getting bodies to the front of the net.
0: Right now, Bystead out there with Huntington and Cardwell up front. Sinn and Polkamp on D. Puck drop, but a little bit of false start. Looks like Bystead's going to get thrown out. Huntington will step in. Gets a bit of advice from Bystead as he steps to the circle. Puck is dropped. And again, a false start. Sapovalov going to get thrown out of the circle here. Doesn't look like it. Looks like they're going to give him another chance as they line up. Huntington is looking at Polkamp, wants to draw the puck back to him for a one-timer. And they get it to him. But Polkamp can't shoot it because of a really good reaction by Mark Gatcombe. Sinn hits him. Puck goes deep behind the net. But Gatcombe did the job of stopping what could have been a one-time shot by Polkamp off that draw. 1-0 Sharks, 14:05 remaining in the game. The goal by Misa from Stenberg and Orloff at 4:18 on the power play because of the penalty on Joe Fleming early in the third. Moving in, Bystead looking for a play, but the pass went into the stick of Huntington breaking for the net, and it kind of popped in the air on him. He couldn't settle it.
1: Well, it was a good effort, good try at the blue line, and one of those opportunities where you think, well, maybe we should just shoot it off the pad and look to POP and tries to force it through, is unable to get it through.
0: Pass off pad.
1: That's right.
0: That's probably the best thing to do, and they'll probably talk about that when they get back to the bench. Meantime, right now the Sharks playing catch with it on D. 13.5 remaining in the game. San Jose leading 1-0. Misa tips the pass by Sinn down the ice inside the Vegas zone. 2-0 Misto back to get it for Vegas. Leaves it there for Hainola, and he is forechecked by Toffoli, so he swings it around the near sideboards. Cagnoni tried to keep it in, but it got deflected up to the blue line by Vegas. Big scrum forward along the near boards right at that blue line. Chernyshov digs it free and won it against two players, but Hallam back to get it in his own zone, and Vegas will take over. Long pass by Hainola up ice. That's Catterford trying to slip it to the middle, intended for Hallam. Knocked back the other way. Three-man attack. Here comes Toffoli moving in, shooting it toward the net. It missed the goal. Rebound near boards. Held in by Toffoli. He stick handles with the puck, one against two, finally lost it on the check. Davies headmans up the right wing side for Vegas, and Catterford has it stripped away at the blue line. Chernyshov, one against three back the other way. He tips it underneath the D. Now he uses his strength to hang onto it as his line mates continue to change to get fresh skaters out there. Now Chernyshov can get off the ice. Here comes Vegas down the right side. Long shot by Holtz, turned aside easily by Askarov. And the rebound poked to center ice. Can the Sharks get it? Stenberg poking at it, but it's knocked back and inside the Vegas zone. Golden Knights pick it back up. Lead pass for Holtz on the left wing side. They try to get the puck into the zone, but a dump in by Holtz is taken away behind the net there by Askarov. Now he's going to have to make a save as he couldn't clear it. A turnaround shot by Bowman got to the net. The pad stop was made. Rebound Holtz, left wing circle, throws it across the rink. And it'll be picked up there by Piperinen. And he throws it into the corner. Around the boards it comes. Held in by Ginning. Into the corner, centered in front, they score! That's Holtz, taking it from Leshinsky and putting it top corner. I'm not sure that Askarov really saw that the puck went up. I think he thought it was going to go low, and it went up high. And that's what Holtz can do to tie the game 1-1 at 8:22 of the third. Alexander Holtz for Vegas.
1: Yeah, Holtz finds that quiet area in the slot, and it's not on his stick for long as he collects it, shoots it all in one motion, and beats Askarov over the blocker side.
0: So now we've got a 1-1 score. 11:38 remaining in the third period. And it's starting to crank up in terms of intensity here right now.
1: Yeah, another, we're going to see a response here from the Sharks. Obviously, their top line gets scored on. That's not something you're going to be necessarily happy about. So, got to get back to work, and this is the right line to do it.
0: Well, let's see what they do. Off the faceoff now. Sharks dump into the Vegas zone. Sent toward the net, off of the defense. Recovered by Ron Bjerg, clears it out, and Philip Sinn's back checking. He's back skating, really, as a defenseman. Got it over to Polkamp, and he headbands it. Gasso carries down the left side across the blue line. Tried to dump it to the corner for a breaking Giles, but Vegas kind of clogged up the side of that zone and was able to block it, and Hainala will take it back. Sharks 1, Vegas 1. Third period, 11:03 to play here at SAP Center. Dumped in by Vegas, but it's all the way down. That's going to be icing against the Golden Knights. So the Sharks get a change here and get some fresh skaters out there.
1: Yeah, the Sharks are going up with their kind of just rolling their lines. At, you know, for me, if you're an offensive guy and you see Luca Cagnoni out there, you know that you're going to be able to create some offense. So get open and he'll find you, especially in the offensive zone.
0: Off the faceoff, loose in the left corner of the Vegas zone. Golden Knights go to grab it, but the Sharks forecheck. That's Bystedt in there with Cardwell. Cardwell gloves one down to himself. Stick handles near side. Turns on the right half boards. Throws behind the net to Huntington. Now Huntington's pass comes to the point. And Cagnoni made the move, but is stripped of the puck by Ron Bjerg. Huntington, nice back check to cover up for his man. Knocks down. Ron Bjerg steals the puck, and that ends the Vegas scoring thrust. Back the other way comes Bystedt down the right side into the zone. Cuts back behind the Vegas net, smoothly skating. Stick handling to the far side. Handing off to Orloff, who reversed the puck into the corner. That was a pretty good read by Davies to intercept that and clear it back out. Cagnoni puts his head down, protecting the puck. Lost it. Moving in was Demick. A shot right on by Askarov. Save made. And it's loose underneath him. Now we got pushing and shoving with Fleming involved with Orloff. The linesman stepping in between those two players as Askarov finally gets the whistle.
1: Yeah, an unfortunate bounce. Ends up behind the defender Orloff. And puck bouncing in front of when Cagnoni's trying to battle a Nemec. Does a good job of fighting him off. He's able to get leverage. That could have been a penalty as well on Nemec, but then that puck ends up behind Askarov. It's still loose in front of him.
0: They got the. I actually think they got a gift for the whistle, to be honest. It was loose down there underneath his pad.
1: It was.
0: We got a break in the action here. 10-12 to play in the game. The score is 1-1. Sharks in Vegas all tied up. This is the San Jose Sharks Audio Network. Welcome back to SAP Center at San Jose. Exciting third period commencing here. We've got about 10 minutes to go, and it is 1-1, Sharks and Vegas all even. Dumped into the left corner of the Sharks zone by Vegas. Leshinsky, who assisted on the Vegas goal, got it back to the point for a Coughlin blast toward the net. Centered now in front by Davies. A great save by Askarov off Bowman. He is a right-handed catching goaltender, and he reached out with his left blocker board and got that puck deflected away.
1: Yeah, it's going to be difficult sorting out for the Sharks. As that puck changes sides, you've got to be aware of who's available into the slot. The weak side forward, which was Chernyshov, has to get there quicker. And a golden opportunity from right in front. Bowman looks to beat Askarov to the far side.
0: Face off right side of Askarov. 1-1 the score. Gatcombe trying to scoop the puck up. Knocked away by Chernyshov. And here comes Gasso down the right side. Across the line. Dropped it back. Giles had his stick on it, but he had a man, Pipparinen, on him. And a first-round draft pick of the Golden Knights. An impressive skate back. Dumped back in by the Sharks. Andre Gasso, a couple of good little plays here today. His forechecking steals the puck. Tried to go back to the point, but that was Ron Bjerg getting a piece of it, and so Trouba's got to go back to his own zone to gain control. We're down to 9:15 remaining in the third period. The score is 1-1. Philip Biestead comes back on the ice, makes the move on Ginning back behind the Vegas net, hands it off to Huntington, who scoots behind the goal line. Stick handles to the right corner for the Sharks to the point. Polkamp bombs one. I might have hit Biestead as he went down to the ice, and it went just wide, but he's back on his feet. Grabs the pass in the left circle, trying the shot. It got blocked. A broken stick goes flying. It's a Vegas player that broke his stick on the play. Here's Huntington trying to take advantage. Twisting, turning, stick handling. Just barely keeping the puck in as he made the extra move, but he dumped it to really nowhere. Now it's work free. Cardwell trying to slide it across. Wide open was Biestead, but it was blocked at the last second. Hallam comes back the way with Catterford, the man who blocked that pass. Dumped in behind the Sharks net. Catterford works it free for Vegas. Back to Hainola, shoots one. Glove save calmly made by Askarov. Play is called with 8:24 to go in the third. Our broadcast is coming to you from SAP Center at San Jose. It's 1-1. Sharks in Vegas all even. Back for more preseason action next on the San Jose Sharks Audio Network. Sharks 1, Vegas 1, 8:24 to go in the third here at SAP Center at San Jose. Our next exciting broadcast will be on Thursday night right here from the Shark Tank as Jamal and I will be on the air for the Sharks and the Anaheim Ducks. Get used to that rivalry, folks. It's going to be around for a long time.
1: That's right. I agree.
0: Anaheim today named former Shark Mikhail Granlund as their captain. I think that's well-deserved. Doesn't surprise anybody here.
1: No, it plays in all situations, does things the right way, and certainly will help mentor some of those young players.
0: Back to action here. Sharks looking for a W in front of their home crowd. They're being outshot 23-19 by Vegas. And here comes the Golden Knight attack. Led down the left, make that the right side by Braden Bowman. Dumps it into the Shark zone, heads into forecheck. Turns the puck behind the net to his centerman, Leshinsky. Centering pass attempted there for Bowman, but it was blocked by Philip Sinchek. Worked loose. Uh-oh, trouble. Holtz in front. Shot blocked by Polkamp. Rebound kept in. Hainola. Now to Holtz. Cycling. Leshinsky to Holtz. Turning. Shooting it. A stick came out and just deflected that at the last second. Rebound regained. Sharks able to poke it out. This could be trouble for Vegas. Down the right side comes Chernyshov. He's got Toffoli breaking in. There's the pass, but getting back for the Golden Knights defensively was Demick. He was blocking that pass intended for Toffoli. Tyler gets it back to Cagnoni. Shot. Oh, boy, that didn't miss by much. Went just wide of a net. Luka Cagnoni gets it back from Orlov to Chernyshov. Tried to get it to the slot. It bounced. Orlov kept it in. Slides down to Misa. Hands off to Toffoli, who wins the battle, who sends it in front. A one-time shot by Misa. A stick save made there by Carter Hart. That was a nice setup. Worked free. Sharks changing the line. They're trying to get it to Cagnoni on the right wing side. Puck is deflected. Cagnoni settles it as he's bumped by Holtz. Graf is on the ice with Stenberg and Wenberg now, and they're trying to grind it out in the left corner. Stenberg now over to Graf. Graf checked, but Wenberg behind the net lifting the stick of Hainola, who protects it, and Hainola tries to work it forward, and he does for Vegas. Orlov slid over. Cagnoni got back, got a piece of it. Now it's Wenberg settling it down at the Vegas blue line. Lost the puck. Taking it back now. Hainola drops it rink wide on the stick of Tuo Misto. Long feed. We're off of a skate. Orlov hit the deck there. Sharks going back to get it. Teams changing on the fly as we've got 6:20 remaining in the third period in a 1-1 tie. Sharks in Vegas play a lot of intense battles during the regular season, and this is only the first of many. We'll have one more game on the road in Vegas during this preseason schedule. And, of course, the regular season matchups intense as always. Here's Trouba shooting it. Blocked down low by the defense. Trouba gloves it down. Sends it toward the slot. Nobody deflected it. But Wenberg rebounds and goes back to the point. Allen held it in. Shoveled in deep. That was Graf letting it go behind the net. Intended for Stenberg, but he had his stick lifted. And so Vegas is able to clear it back out to center ice. Good action here. 5:40 remaining in the third. Dumped in by the Sharks. San Jose's into forecheck again. And getting back there for Vegas is Adam Ginning. He's got an assist today. Bounced it around. Allen kept it in for a second. Nice job. Nice move there by Huntington. Feeds on the left intended for Wenberg, but Ginning got a piece of it and knocked it away. Took away the shot. Kept in by Wenberg and Allen. Allen moves to the right as Wenberg changes. Here's Trouba in front looking for a man, and Huntington's stick got lifted there right in front by Adam Ginning, and it's cleared out and both teams change. Sharks move down the right. Here's Cardwell moving in. Shot blocked by Davies. Went off the stick and wide. into forecheck there. Combination of Bisted along with Cardwell. They work it free. Can Bisted get it to keep it in? Not quite. Vegas able to move it back out and throw it to the Sharks line. Polkamp is back to get it with Sinn. Sends it forward. And now in the neutral zone, blocked and dumped in. Fed forward, knocked out of play. We have a stoppage. And they will bring it, I think, all the way back to the Sharks zone.
1: Well, the pace has picked up, certainly, and the Sharks dominating in the offensive zone for the last 3 to 4 minutes. That last piece is going to be getting that inside positioning. They've missed the net a few too many times here in the last 4 minutes. They continue to control the play in the offensive zone.
0: Off the draw, bounced around the boards. Coming out to center ice. Down the ice surface comes Bisted. Cardwell chops it back. Polkamp the drive. And Hart would have gone wide, but he sticked it aside. Kept in there. Intercepted. And here comes Vegas to center ice. 4:20 to go in the third period. And it's dumped in by the Golden Knights. Polkamp back to get it. Sharks send it along the boards. And what's going to happen here? Let's see. Giles moves it out. Here's Giles to center. He's worked hard tonight. Giles across the line. Chops it toward the net. That's a good scoring chance. Good stick save made by Carter Hart. Both goalies have been good today.
1: Yeah, they have. It's always tough for the goalies to get their timing down, and you can't replicate those in-game reps.
0: Now the puck is put out of play. We get a stoppage with 3:41 left on the clock and a break in the action. It's a 1-1 tie. We'll be back on the San Jose Sharks Audio Network. We're down to 3:41 left in the third period here in preseason action at SAP Center. Our next exciting broadcast will be on Thursday against Anaheim. Our Sharks warm-up full pregame program starts at 6:30 Pacific time, then the Sharks and the Ducks for the second time in this preseason. In the game tonight, Michael Mises scored on the power play at 4:18 of the third to make it 1-0 Sharks from Ivar Stenberg and Dmitry Orlov. But then at 8:22, Alexander Holtz's brilliant shot up top got by Yaroslav Askarov, assisted by Leshinsky and Ginning. So that's why we have a 1-1 tie. Combination of great goaltending on both sides, but also some opportunistic play at times by both teams. Luca Cagnoni has looked solid tonight. Off the faceoff, he's got the puck, skates up to the red line and shoots in deep. Mises in a forecheck here. Works the puck free, poked loose to Toffoli in front. Chernyshov back to Toffoli. The shot, how did that not go in? I don't know how that puck did not go in the net for Tyler Toffoli. It was knocked back the other way. Did it hit the post? It just missed.
1: Got stick checked and couldn't get all of it.
0: Couldn't get the puck past him. Got deflected. That's a last-second effort by Vegas. You got to give him credit for it.
1: Yep.
0: Here come the Sharks the other way. Tyler Toffoli, 19 goals last year. A lot of people forget. He scored his 20th goal of the season, and it got called back for an offside.
1: I remember that.
0: Unfortunately for Tyler, that would have been his 10th 20-goal season.
1: Oh. How many 30-goal seasons for him?
0: Tyler Toffoli, according to my calculations, he has 4.
1: Wow.
0: Including one for San Jose.
1: Oh, it just popped over his stick.
0: Just barely. What a play by Chernyshov to get it back to him. The puck was kind of rolling on him, too.
1: It was.
0: Oh,
1: it was
0: too bad.
1: Stick check, too.
0: Defensive player there was the guy we've been talking about a lot, Juho Piparainen. First-round draft pick, 29th overall this past summer. All right, here we go. Down to 2:47 remaining in regulation. 1-1 the score. Here comes Holtz moving in. He gets bodied up by Jacob Trouba. And the puck skips free in the corner. Sharks can't clear. Hainola tried the shot. Good block by Colin Graf with that stick. And now winning a battle, it's Wenberg. Moves from left to right. Slips away from Holtz's check. Cuts to his right. Holtz perseveres. Back checks. Gets a piece of it. And chops it away. And the Vegas Golden Knights come back the other way. Leshinsky into the Shark zone, looking for Holtz, looking for a man in front. Oh, good defensive play by Allen, stopping a Brayden Bowman pass that seemed targeted for a wide-open man in front.
1: Great job by Trouba, though, as well. In that front, he's got Holtz trying to find that puck, and he puts him down, keeps him away from any opportunity to get that puck.
0: Here comes Jimmy Huntington down the middle of the ice, across the line, shoots, kind of juggled a bit, but scooped up by the glove hand of Hart. And the Vegas goaltender able to hang out of it with a minute 48 left in regulation. Crowd anticipating the final waning moments of this third period with a face-off in the offensive zone. An opportune time for the Sharks to generate a shot toward the net. Let's see who the coaching staff puts out there. They've got Bisted, Cardwell, Huntington, Sinn, and Polkamp. Bisted will take the face-off. Once again, it's to the left side of Carter Hart. Going against Sapovalov here, who's been in the circle for a lot of D-zone face-offs tonight. And maybe this is why he wins the draw for Vegas. Lifted out by Jeremy Davies all the way.